0: Christmas. I absolutely am certain of that.
1: Yeah, I think everyone, you've worked in a restaurant, Miss Hooker. And
2: I have as an adult, yeah.
1: I worked in a spaghetti place, and after a while, I didn't want to see spaghetti, and that's my favorite food. Yeah, I got real tired of it.
2: Okay.
3: I worked at Arby's. I still eat at Arby's.
1: Yeah, but I mean, when you were working there, did you get...
3: Yeah, well, I switched to a ham and cheese every now and then just to mix things up.
1: Wow. I see.
3: Well, back in the day, that was it. You had roast beef or ham and cheese. I think we may have had a turkey, but that was it. Now, not like it is now.
2: Now they have steak.
3: I know.
2: Yeah.
0: Steak bites, baby.
2: Yeah.
0: How about that?
1: Okay.
4: All I remember about working at a McDonald's was my coworker would always try and win the Monopoly game. He was just trying to pull off all the things.
1: Uh-huh.
4: And I told him, I was like, you're not allowed to win that as an employee. And he's like, I'm not stupid. I'm going to cash it in at a different McDonald's. Good luck.
1: Now, you've got your TV special coming up. You're going to be filming it in Nashville, Tennessee. That's pretty cool. At the Woolworth Theater, it's going to be Sunday, October 18th. In the meantime, Mark's going to be at the Underground Laugh Lounge in Niles, Michigan, coming up this weekend. And then in mid-October, Go Bananas in Cincinnati. So I'm very excited about you doing the TV show. Have you got it kind of all laid out? You know what you're going to do?
4: Yeah, I've got the set pretty much together. This last month of shows and clubs and one-nighters is kind of just fleshing it out and putting the final touches on it and stuff like that. It's been a lot of traveling, which, as a lot of comics know, is probably the downside, is like getting to the different places. I love exploring the towns, but the traveling stinks. I do think that the airlines are trying to make us more nervous as flyers. My last flight, the pilot came on when we were pulling away from the gate. And he was like, all right, guys, bad news. We're going to be delayed 2.5 hours because the plane is missing too many screws and we need maintenance to come and fix it. 5 minutes later, he comes back on. He's like, actually, quick, good update. We have just enough screws that we can still fly the plane. No delay. And I was like, go back to the first plan.
1: Huh.
4: Get these screws in the plane.
1: I feel extraordinarily nervous.
4: Yes.
1: My wife took a flight over the weekend. And I'd heard about this. I've never experienced this. Where they weighed everybody? They weighed all the luggage, and then they asked everybody what they weighed.
2: Yeah.
1: And then once you got on the plane, they distributed people.
3: Little weight. It was a little plane, obviously.
5: I kept hearing about that when we would go to the Bahamas, that there was a situation where we would have to get weighed.
1: This was a flight from Nantucket to Boston.
5: Never happened.
1: Yeah. And, and her mom ended up sitting next to the pilot.
5: In the cockpit?
1: Yeah. Well, that was the cockpit right there. It's a little plane.
5: Okay.
1: We've talked about this before. If they're going to do the weight thing, wouldn't you want a scale?
2: I'm not going to trust anybody.
1: Yeah. Are people going to?
2: I don't know. Can I write it down and just slide it across the counter? I don't have to say it out loud, do I?
1: That's a good idea.
5: Well, I think that's what Buddy Holly and the Big Bopper,
6: The Big Bopper lied about his weight.
5: Lied about his weight.
6: We all know what
5: said he was 210. Everybody knows he was 325.
1: Yeah. Okay. Now, Josh, you had asked an important question, and I did not realize that you actually had an answer for it about cookies. And would you mind?
6: I have deleted it.
2: Well, I have a food topic.
3: The moment's passed.
1: Okay.
2: Can we visit my Hooker the Cooker recipe
1: for
2: this week?
1: It's right here. I didn't see it.
2: It is right here. If you go to Bob and Tom YouTube and search Hooker the Cooker, you can see the prep video for how I made fried egg dip. And that's what we're having today.
7: Fried egg dip.
2: So, you basically fry the eggs. If you've ever made homemade mayonnaise, it's an egg, a lot of oil, whether it's avocado oil or olive oil, your choice. Some Dijon, and that's how you use an emulsion blender, and that's how you make mayonnaise. Well, I used 4 eggs, a little bit of oil, and some Dijon, and I fried the eggs first instead of leaving them raw.
7: Oh, no kidding.
2: Yeah. So
7: it looks, I would have guessed hummus
2: the consistency for sure. I let 2 eggs get over hard and the other 2 over easy.
1: It's fantastic.
2: Yeah. So you have a chip and also a cracker, and the cracker is actually a Grillo's dill pickle flavored cracker. Yeah.
1: The dill picker sounds like a...
2: Sorry.
1: I'll tell you what, that guy in the banjo, he's a dill picker.
2: Yeah.
1: This is delicious.
2: Yeah, it's...
7: So good.
2: I mean, it's obviously reminiscent of the middle of a deviled egg.
7: Yeah.
2: That's pretty much...
1: And Christy, you hate mayonnaise, right?
3: I hate everything about what she just said.
2: Yeah, she...
1: There are people that feel that way about me in the show.
5: Well, for those of you who never met my mother, that was Chrissy's impersonation of her.
3: Sorry.
5: Yeah.
3: I am not a deviled egg person. I'm not a mayonnaise person.
1: It's great.
3: I don't like mustard, so I'm...
2: Okay, well, there you go. No, I'm so sorry.
3: She knew. No.
2: Yeah.
1: I'm not a mustard person, but I love that.
2: Yeah.
1: Where do we find the recipe?
2: Search Bob and Tom on YouTube, and Hooker the Cooker videos will come up. I'll have a different video out every Thursday. And, yeah.
1: And we...
5: Anything better than dipping than a Ruffles, man? Come on.
1: That is really good.
7: Made for dipping.
5: Oh, yeah. Man.
1: And as we said earlier, you could put food dye in this and your favorite team.
2: You could, actually. This is a good base to dye the dip any color that you want. So.
5: Absolutely.
1: Okay. And
7: you're a Browns fan. I don't recommend it.
5: Oh, wait a minute.
1: You're a Browns fan. You deserve
5: look what I've
1: great
5: got.
1: Food because your team is...
4: Yeah, you've got nothing else.
5: I'm going to try Cheetos in this. See what happens, huh? Here we go. Cheeto into the dip. Mm-hmm. Oh, my God.
7: Spitting it out.
5: No, it's really good. Everything in this dip's good.
1: Well, check it out. Hooker the Cooker at bobandtom.com. We've also posted on all of our social media the video of our friend Henry Lee Summer. And we're trying to see if we can get a kidney for Mark Moran. But you can watch a video of Henry and the band doing a great rehearsal, including the beautiful starlets. It's a lot of fun. We got it on all of our social media. Kristen Lee, we got time for a story. In your new place, the Incogni News Desk.
3: Authorities in Florida. Once again, a Florida man arrested after he was seen allegedly touching himself wearing just a G-string underwear and sneakers in a Target parking lot.
7: Whoa. Target parking lot?
3: Yeah, Target parking lot.
1: You see, G-string. This is...
3: This happened in Seminole County.
1: This is Dollar General parking lot behavior.
5: What was the name of the county?
3: Seminole. The suspect told the deputy he was outside his car changing because he got wet. Inside the man's car, the deputy found a backpack full of women's underwear as well as sex toys.
5: If he got there wet there and it was Seminole, Florida.
4: Could have been the iced tea. You never know.
7: Man, this guy is...
3: 41-year-old was taken into custody.
1: There's something extra kinky about...
5: As Tom would say, no matter what happens today, you at least don't have this going in your life.
1: Okay? To be wearing a G-string...
3: And sneakers.
1: And so I guess maybe they thought he might have to run.
3: I guess.
1: Because he wasn't naked.
3: No.
1: He was apparently, there was some exposing accusations here.
3: Apparently.
5: Mm. And he was concerned about getting chased, I guess, with the sneakers?
1: I mean, if you're going to do it, commit. You know, put on high heels.
7: He's got the women's underwear, the sex toys, presumably.
5: I don't wear high heels because...
1: Do we have a picture of this guy?
5: That would be kinky.
3: He looks like the Beauty and the Beast guy.
2: Yeah.
3: That actor? Ron Perlman.
1: He looks like half Ron Perlman, half Dennis Quaid.
2: Okay.
1: How come a guy like that has a great head of hair? That's not fair.
5: Boy, oh boy. You're okay with being bald, I can tell.
1: How come Ted Kaczynski gets that great hair? Huh?
5: There's who it looks like, Kaczynski. Uh-huh.
1: Yeah, his one eye is a little half shut. That looks... Wow.
3: Let's go a little farther north in Georgia. They're searching for a man accused of using a stranger's pool and hot tub, stealing pool towels, and apparently becoming infatuated with a rubber duck. Are you following me here?
5: Have you seen this rubber duck?
3: Security cameras in Chatham County captured the suspect trespassing onto the property in the middle of the night. While at the home, he took a dip in the owner's pool as well as their hot tub, where he was quote-unquote caught on video, apparently becoming infatuated with a rubber duck, spending over 10 minutes intensely interacting with the duck. When he finally left, he took numerous luxury beach towels valued at a total of $1,200.
7: I doubt
3: that. Come on.
7: This is why home insurance premiums are...
5: Right. Insurance
3: before escaping on a bicycle. Yeah. Anyone who recognizes the man is asked to call the
1: police.
3: How
1: many towels did he have?
3: I don't know. Numerous.
1: If you've got $1,200 worth of towels and you can get on a bike, is that a bale of towels?
4: If you have $1,200, the only pool toy you can afford is a rubber duck.
3: Yeah. Was this one of those giant rubber ducks or a little?
5: There he is.
2: Oh. Is he talking to it or kissing it?
1: He's kissing it a little
3: bit. That's creepy.
5: He's kissing the duck's butt.
3: He is.
1: In the hot tub. Oh, that's... What's going on in his head?
3: Oh, my God.
5: Why am I aroused by this.
2: Ecstasy is what's going on in his head.
7: This triggered something for you?
5: And I really, especially that cap and those long sideburns.
7: You like that Robert Shaw look?
5: Yeah.
1: He's got the mustache?
5: Yeah. 752 men were dead.
1: Well, look for, so he's on the lamb.
3: He's on the lamb in Georgia.
1: It's probably dry.
5: I hope he leaves the lamb alone.
1: Got all those towels. At least he's got that going for him. Right now, I want to tell you about something that I think is great. We first started talking about these a couple years ago, and I

0: show. And the cool thing about it is you could have one. You could have one at your house where your wife is right now. You could send her a picture right this second of you here, and it would be go right into the rotation on your Aura frame. These are really great.
1: And we'd also like to thank Aura Frames for helping Tom understand just a little bitty bit about the internet and the way and the way these things work. It's it's amazing, isn't it, Tom?
0: I mean, it's just so cool because it's a gift that you. They always say the gift that keeps on giving. You could give your mom a beautiful Aura frame, and then send pictures of your kids, et cetera, whatever you want to.
1: I've told you this many times. 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
2: morning.
1: Heck
2: yeah, they will.
1: See what's the latest pictures coming in.
0: 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And as Christy pointed out earlier, you can also put videos on there.
2: Oh, yeah.
0: You walk in my house, there's one right there as you walk in. The Aura frame is right there where I put the mail. So I get to see great photographs every time I walk in the house.
1: Nice.
0: We're going to come right back to the O'Reilly Auto Parts studios. We're hanging out with comedian Mark Shalafoo, and this is the Bob and Tom Show.
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8: Last call, announced the barkeep, and then their eyes did meet. Betty the bearded lady and Tom the 4-inch freak. No relation to you, Tom. Tom lowered his voice and made a pass. What are you doing later? Betty thought as she stroked her beard. Nothing, sweet potato. People pointed, jokes were made, but it fell on four deaf ears. Tom thrust his tiny shoulders back and ignored the painful jeers. Betty, he said, the world can be such a cruel, unfeeling place. She said, I know, my little pumpkin, and kissed his tiny face. She carried him through the parking lot to the woods that lay beyond. Never before had either felt such an instant common bond. Betty, he said, gazing down at his tiny platform shoe. Tonight I would like nothing more than to make sweet love to you. She said, I'm a virgin. He said, so am I. She said, don't you think that's weird? He said, not really. I'm 4 inches tall and, you know, you got the beard. She pressed him tight against her bosom. He inhaled her perfumed air. He covered her neck with tiny hickeys and stroked her facial hair. The moonlight danced off his cowboy hat. She giggled and she swayed. She undid his tiny rhinestone belt. A cricket looked away. She set him down, unzipped her dress, still tipsy from the booze. She tripped, pulling off her panties, and crushed him with her shoes. Bearded Betty never married. Her mistake sure took its toll. She still owns that pair of shoes, and Tom's still in her soul.
2: Pizza Hut, apparently, is going to start delivering cold beer along with their food.
9: No kidding. What?
2: They started the testing beer delivery program in Phoenix, Arizona.
9: And it passed with flying colors.
10: Yeah, everyone did.
9: Yeah.
10: So how do you prove that you're of illegal age?
2: The company told Fortune magazine it plans to expand
11: I'd
2: that.
11: I'd like a large pizza, please.
10: And 40 beers.
12: Joining us in the studio, comedian Ed Yeager.
13: Hi, guys.
12: Hi, Ed. How are you?
13: Good.
12: Good to see you again.
13: I'm glad football season's almost here. I love football.
12: I do, too.
13: I was sitting. I was in a hotel room, and I was watching a football game, and I opened the drawer, I pull out the Bible, I turned to John 3:16,
12: mm-hmm.
13: and it actually says, sitteth thee in the end zone with a large sign.

0: Comedian Bruce Clark is our guest.
1: How about that Pictionary? You ever play that game?
0: Pictionary?
2: Sure. Yeah. We almost got in a fist fight over that, didn't we, Chick?
3: Yeah, we sure did.
1: You play with your friends, they're always drunk, too. You know, all your buddies are always loaded up. Playing there. I get this phrase, I draw it, you know, they're like, hey, how about a guy frying his own penis? How about that?
3: That's in Pictionary.
1: Idiot. It's Peter Pan, you idiot. In front of here, you moron.
4: I babysat a cat a couple weeks ago. No, it went in the show.
0: Oh, he.
4: Then he started picking his out of his litter box and dropping him in the middle of the living room floor.
0: Oh, this is a protest.
4: It did seem like some sort of action. Cats are, you know, jerks, basically.
0: Can be.
4: Cats are jerks.
5: Are the stars out tonight? I don't care if it's cloudy or bright. Because I'm blind.
6: Jeez. 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Hey, up next, though, it's Bob and Tom After Hours. 4 hours of Bob and Tom archive highlights, classics, and CD cuts on Bob and Tom Radio 24/7.
7: 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At the Incogni News Desk, it's Christy Lee.
6: Hi.
7: Josh Arnold is here.
8: Hey, Chickster.
7: Hello. There's Ace Cosby.
9: Howdy.
7: Howdy do. And Tom, we have a guest. Hello.
0: Handsome man, father of three, husband of one.
8: Yep.
0: Okay, just
8: so
0: second.
8: Far.
0: Mark Chalifoux was our guest. Great comedian and a friend of the show. And we've been talking a little bit about Mark's situation with the three kids, the oldest being, was it 13, 10, and 6?
8: Yep.
0: Okay, good, good, good. And boys, girls, where? What are we
8: three got? Girls, three girls. The youngest, you know, you're going through all those things like for the first time again with her. And it just reminds me that like a first grader is the worst ambassador you can ever have for your family. Like if that kid sees you drinking a beer one time, that is how she draws you in every family portrait. For the rest of the school year. It's a real problem. Some of this, I will say, some I blame the teachers for, though, because they'll give them these little worksheets. Day one of this school year, she got a little sheet of paper and just said, this summer, and she had to draw a picture or write something she did. Did not write about the family vacation, trips to the amusement park or the pool. She chose to write about the day she learned how to ride her bike without training wheels. Great. I was there for that. Cool parenting moment. The only part she chose to focus on was when I was putting her helmet on her, I pinched the skin under her neck. Her paper said, this summer my dad tried to snap my neck. So thanks. Thanks for that one.
0: Ah, the classics. That's great. Yes. That is fantastic.
10: That's exactly how she would put it, though. It's a snap.
8: Right. Yeah. Right.
11: Means nothing else to her, right, but right. It makes me look terrible. That comes up at conferences for sure.
0: And those things do hurt.
6: Yeah.
10: They do. That does hurt.
11: They do. And we've gone through it. Listen, we've gone through it with every kid, and it's a different iteration. With the middle one, her big thing was at Father's Day, she had a similar worksheet. And it was just, my dad loves to blank. And she made hers about how we love to play video games together. That's how we bond. But all her worksheet said was, my dad loves to beat me. That's it. My dad loves to beat me. And she drew a picture of herself crying and my arms raised in victory. That's a tough sell.
0: Yeah, child services stops on by. That's Christy Lee right over there.
6: Yeah.
0: At the Incogni news desk.
6: Mm-hmm.
0: We're going to find out about Incogni. It's a really cool service. I've just been reading about it. We'll be telling it about it soon. It's really worth checking out. But right now, what do you got?
6: An Oklahoma City man was mowing his front lawn when he suddenly became ill.
10: Nice.
6: Someone called 911 and firefighters arrived to treat him. The crew stabilized the man, helped get him into an ambulance for a trip to the hospital. But before the firefighters left...
10: Can I guess? Was it a bee sting?
6: No.
10: Oh.
6: They noticed the man had only gotten about halfway through mowing his yard, so... They fired up his lawnmower and finished cutting the grass for him.
10: That's nice. Very nice.
6: Isn't that nice?
0: That's a happy story.
10: And they only charged him half price. Isn't that nice?
12: Yes, very kind.
0: Of course, next week, when the guy passes out painting his garage,
4: fellas. The ladder's over there.
11: Yeah, that's a harder task. Cutting your grass these days is like a fake chore, you know, because they're self-propelled mowers and stuff. Yeah. It's like you're going for a walk listening to a podcast. It's a good time. And I don't tell my wife that, though.
9: Right. No. Yeah.
11: Still make it seem like a big production. There's always the ice cold beer after mowing the lawn. And if she did that after her chore, she would be hammered by lunch.
0: The sealed headphones also make it such a great task. One of the things that bugs me is those zero-turn lawnmowers.
6: Yeah.
10: Those bug you.
0: Well, sometimes you'll be driving your car down the street, and there's a guy with one of those, Dirk, I'm going to hit him. Oh, nope. Turn around.
11: Yeah.
0: But some of those guys, they go real fast.
11: They do.
0: They got a lot of confidence that they're not going to sneeze at the wrong time and come flying into traffic.
11: Absolutely. I'm sure it's happened. I'm sure some of them have gone south with those before.
0: Yeah, but you're right, though. The mowing the lawn is not the task it used to be. But it's cool that these firefighters took the time to do that.
6: That's very sweet.
0: Very nice.
6: A New Hampshire man facing multiple charges after police say he stole a fire department rescue truck while firefighters were battling a blaze at his own home. So now we have the opposite here.
0: Okay.
6: State police say firefighters were responding to a house fire when the homeowner, Nestor Roman II, allegedly stole a Whitefield fire and rescue vehicle. Police say Roman then struck another fire engine, drove over several water hoses.
9: Take that.
6: And narrowly missed three firefighters.
10: Do you guys remember Nestor, the long-eared donkey?
9: I'm aware of Nestor.
10: It was like a Christmas. Right. I don't know if it was a Rankin Bass or Stop Action or cartoon.
6: Was he the one
10: what?
6: That carried Mary to Jerusalem?
10: I just remember the title.
9: There's a song. Somebody, we played it and everything.
6: Right,
9: yeah.
6: This Nestor was arrested on charges including theft, reckless conduct with a deadly weapon, obstructing government administration, and driving over a fire hose without permission.
9: You can get permission to drive over a fire hose?
6: Apparently.
0: It's actually a huge fine.
9: Hey, you mind if I run that over?
10: That's right. Wouldn't it be handy and fun if they made the fire hose when you rolled over ding like the service station?
9: That would be. Yes.
10: That'd be fun. Ding, ding. Remember that, Tom?
0: Was this guy cooking meth or something? I mean, what?
6: How the hell do I know?
0: I mean, the house is on fire. He starts acting like an idiot. I'm just kind of wondering what's going on.
11: The plan? What do you do with a fire truck after you steal it?
0: Apparently, in this case, he rams it into another fire truck and tries to run over the fireman. I don't know. It doesn't make much sense to me.
9: And if you're going to steal the engine, don't just steal the little,
6: the little
9: side truck that they had. Yeah. Yeah. Take the engine.
10: Yeah, you got to dream bigger.
9: Yeah.
10: Yeah.
0: I was trying to find. I remember that story about Nestor the donkey, and we ended up playing that song. I thought I could find it. Instead, I landed on this. Minnesota Twins broadcaster Jim Cott referred to New York Yankees left-hander Nestor Cortez as Nestor the Molester during a broadcast.
6: What?
10: I can believe that. Yeah. Oh, it rhymes. He was just trying to be funny.
6: Oh, man.
10: That's Kitty for you.
9: Man, yeah.
6: Whoa.
10: Good old Kitty. You know that's Jim Cott's nickname, Kitty. Kitty Cott. Okay. It really is.
6: Is it really?
10: Yeah.
9: Gosh, how old is he now?
10: He's 80, I bet.
9: Yeah, probably.
0: He's in his 80s. Yeah. But that is.
10: Man.
0: Wasn't there some awful Chester the Molester cartoon?
9: Well, that would be an awful cartoon.
11: That would be. Not one that children would enjoy on Saturday morning.
9: Oh, yeah. That's,
11: give me the Smurfs.
10: Somehow I blame myself for this. I brought up Nestor the long-eared donkey.
6: How about this? A Minnesota drug dealer is being accused of issuing so-called loyalty cards to his customers.
9: Oh, but this is not a bad business practice.
6: He's a businessman. A felony complaint states that 27-year-old Andy Solacia had sold an undercover agent psilocybin mushrooms and said he was heading to Oregon and Colorado to obtain more.
9: Oh.
6: During their surveillance, investigators stopped the man's suspected customers and recovered drugs. Authorities also discovered that the dealer would provide individuals with loyalty cards with the name Flower Daddy on them.
10: Flower Daddy.
0: Damn it. I was just one punch away from a free dime bag.
9: Yes. Man.
0: Just do a little bit of business.
6: I guess.
0: Wonder if, I suppose they take Venmo or various...
6: I don't know what the the legal system works on Venmo and Zelle.
11: I'm sure they probably take it, though. Like, everybody takes... The kids in our neighborhood use it at lemonade stands now.
0: Yeah.
11: It loses a lot of the charm, but I'm sure that the dealers are taking it.
0: I just encountered that, and I saw the thing over the weekend. I actually took a picture of it. Have you seen the We Round Up thing?
9: I've seen it in a lot of places.
6: Places now because of the pennies. And, absolutely. Yeah. Mm-hmm.
9: Good charities, usually.
0: Yeah, they had an official announcement that and they always round up.
6: Well, of course.
9: Well, you don't want to round giving down. To a charity. You don't. Otherwise, you'd be taking away from a charity.
11: Yes, I'd like to take 60 cents from Children's Hospital.
10: Wait a minute. Hold it. I can't believe I'm saying it. This might be a great idea.
0: No.
10: I get some gas money.
0: I always press the button to whatever, wherever I am. Yeah, take it up to charity. But this is strictly a pennies thing.
6: Yeah.
9: So it's not a charity deal?
6: It rounds up to a nickel.
0: Yeah.
11: Oh, so you don't have to give change for the pennies. Okay.
9: What if you have exact change?
10: Yeah.
9: You can still pay that way?
0: It says, let's see, for the security of our guests and team members, we do not accept
10: cash.
0: $50 or $100 bills. And then it says, due to the removal of pennies from circulation, cash purchases will be rounded up to the nearest nickel.
9: Man, if I had exact change, I might throw a little bit of a fit. No, it says you're 9.62, and I've got 62 cents.
10: It's 9.62.
9: You're not getting 9.65.
10: No, sir, it's 9.62. No.
11: I've seen those charity roundup things before, though. You know, you drive a lot as a comedian. I was at a Love's truck stop, and I've seen this multiple times. It might be company policy, but it has a little, do you want to round up for charity? She doesn't even wait for you to respond. The cashier flips it to herself and clicks no and spins it back. I'm like, your logo is a heart.
10: Wow.
11: It's crazy. She's just, every time, they just kill it out.
0: Wow.
6: Huh.
0: You know, yeah, I'm happy to round up. I thought that was interesting. We were talking about things that have disappeared in culture. I think maybe the change jar at your house. Do you have one anymore, Christy?
6: No, we don't. Well, not really.
11: My wife had one for a while before we had kids, and it got a decent amount of change in there. And then I think the tooth fairy took that money, and we've never seen it since.
6: Oh, you're cheap.
11: Oh, it was a lot of coins under those pillows. Say. A lot of coins. The tooth fairy is inflation's hit hard for the tooth fairy.
0: Yeah. Usually it's strictly.
10: What is it now? $5 a tooth? Or?
0: Yeah, at least. Yeah.
6: $5.
0: Yeah. Mm-hmm. But hey, speaking of teeth, did I give you the mastodon story? This is kind of cool. You don't seem interested in it. I thought it was interesting.
10: Now, mastodon is a dinosaur. Is that correct?
6: A well-preserved mastodon tooth was found in the Santa Cruz Mountain region.
10: You can't handle the tooth.
9: I like it.
10: Thank you very much.
6: Is it Bridget Lynch?
0: Yeah.
6: Was working on a habitat restoration project in a wooded creek in the Mid-Peninsula Regional Open Space District when something caught her eye.
9: Ah. Hey, what's that?
6: Yeah, it turned out to be the fossilized tooth of a Pacific mastodon. Well, well.
10: Now, how tall is Bridget? Do we know?
6: I don't know. But
9: why do you ask?
10: I'm just...
6: She's not
9: you're thinking you wanted a poem?
10: Yeah.
6: The 9-inch long fossil has now been donated to Stanford University's Dewar School of Sustainability.
10: So this is, 8 inches? So it has a tooth.
6: That's a long tooth. Curator and manager Chrissy Garcia told the Associated Press that it's in great condition. We've got both the crown and the root of the fossil.
9: Oh, that's why it's so long.
6: Yeah.
0: That's amazing, though, that you would spot that. That's just been lying in the creek bed for a million years.
6: Amazing.
10: Finding that has helped nobody that I can think of.
6: Well,
9: that's interesting. It is interesting. You make a major discovery and zero people are affected.
10: No, we found a mastodon tooth.
11: My favorite fossil story, because you know how NFL quarterbacks give their offensive line gifts every year? And it's like cruises or new cars or stuff. Joe Burrow last season gave his offensive linemen fossils. They all got to pick out fossils and stuff like that. So bear skull or T-Rex tooth or stuff like that.
9: Oh. Right.
11: But imagine being the wife of an offensive lineman. You're like, ooh, what are we getting from the $50 million quarterback? A new car? Are we getting a cruise? No, we're getting a tooth from a T-Rex. So that's a bummer. You can't spend that.
0: Now, isn't somebody right now trying to create a woolly mammoth?
9: Yes.
0: Isn't that like one of those DNA things?
9: It's one of those hilarious sounding companies.
6: Yeah.
9: Like BioWorld.
10: It's kind of.
0: Yeah.
10: But they're sort of following the blueprint of Jurassic Park, aren't they? The amber or whatever?
0: Well, I think they're going to have them some genetic birthed material? By an elephant. Do you know the distinction between a woolly mammoth and a mastodon tooth?
10: Well, one's an actual... and the tooth is just
9: you
10: part
9: can't
10: of an
9: jelly
10: animal.
9: A mastodon? No, that's not
0: a woolly mammoth tooth. Woolly mammoth tooth has distinctly large sideburns.
6: It's colossal bioscience.
0: Okay.
9: Well, you see, if you saw that, yes, hilarious. Yeah. Colossal bioscience.
6: I wouldn't think that was a tooth.
9: No, you wouldn't. You'd have to really know what you're looking for.
10: It looks like a group of turds.
6: It looks like
9: four giant cicadas.
0: Yes. I was going to say dead bumblebees.
6: Or a seashell, those cone-like looking seashell things.
0: Somebody needs to floss.
6: That is awful.
0: Those are nasty looking.
10: You don't think the mastodon flossed enough, if at all?
0: That is those. I would never have thought that was a tooth.
9: The camera taker also needs to learn how to get your legs and crotch out of the photo when you.
10: Yeah.
9: There's a way to angle it to where you.
6: Yeah.
11: Because are those the scale is weird.
6: Yes.
0: Are those his feet?
9: His jeans.
6: He's shooting down at his.
0: Oh, I see. Right. Okay, I got you. That thing's huge.
6: Mm-hmm.
0: Okay, well,
10: and the tooth's pretty big too.
0: that's so weird. Well,
9: one chick, you were right after all. We can't handle
10: the tooth. You can't handle
9: far
10: the tooth.
9: Too big, gross.
0: No.
9: We had trouble handling.
11: Thank you.
0: Tell me, Christy Lee, how did you get to work today?
6: How did I get to work today? I got to work today in my beautiful Tucson Hyundai.
10: Oh, that is a nice.
9: I thought you were going to say reluctantly.
10: Yeah.
6: Well, I could have added that. You know, we're really proud to support Hyundai's Hope on Wheels. 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That's Hyundai.
0: Thanks very much, Christy Lee. What do we got coming up?
6: Coming up, we have Judge Judy in the news.
0: Okay. Oh, and we got a planetary news of interest, I think. Maybe more interest than the mastodon tooth. Which
6: maybe.
0: No one really cared about
6: it. And what about your dog taking her dog into a pet taking your dog into a public place or a pet? Any pet. How do you feel about that?
0: It depends.
10: I find myself being a little embarrassed. I don't want my dog to bother anybody. You know what I mean?
6: Yeah.
10: Yeah.
6: I'd love to take my dogs everywhere, but they're not.
10: I think you can.
0: I just took one of my
6: one
0: dogs.
6: One of them is.
0: I took one of my dogs to lunch.
6: Yeah?
0: He's sitting outside.
6: Right. Well, of course.
10: Did he pick up the check for everything you've done for him?
9: I bet he went outside and went to the bathroom when the check arrived.
10: I bet he did.
9: Classic.
10: I got to go out to the
9: plastic Mr. Fletcher.
10: Excuse me. Fletcher, where's your card?
0: We'll find out how people feel about having those dogs and cats, et cetera, at the restaurant and the bar. We are in the O'Reilly Auto Parts Studios. 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
7: There's Josh Arnold.
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7: Ace Cosby's here.
21: Hello.
7: I'm Chick McGee, and hello, Tom. We have a comedian guest this morning.
15: Brought to you by Lee's Famous Recipe Chicken. It's Mark Shalafu.
7: That's right.
15: Mark, it's good to see you again. Mark, father of three daughters. Now, I'd never ask you, are you from a big family?
11: I've got three brothers, so it's it's a little bit different.
15: Yeah.
11: Now. I mean, honestly, that's what I wasn't ready to raise girls because I didn't grow up around sisters or anything. Like, our middle kid, she's 10, cute little redhead, and I took the iPad away from her once, and I saw that she had been Googling, can redheads be beautiful? And so, like, I didn't know how to deal with that because I had all brothers. I didn't realize you have to boost the self-esteem of little girls every single day. I hate that she had to go into Google to learn that, no, you cannot be. So exactly, when she's older. No, they are terrifying people, so that was clearly a joke. I don't want any redheads filling up my hate mail after that. Our redhead, she is the scariest in our family. I did learn that.
9: Really?
11: She. I learned it before she was even born. Because at the first ultrasound, she was twins. Second ultrasound, not twins.
15: Uh-oh.
11: And when she was born, she had a tiny teardrop tattoo under her eye. So. Do not mess with redheads. Wow. I learned that.
15: Yep. Mark Shalafu, family friendly and live coming up this weekend. Underground Laugh Lounge in Niles, Michigan. Then October 15, 16, and 17. Go Bananas in Cincinnati, Ohio. And the big news is Sunday, October 18th in Nashville, Tennessee at the Woolworth Theater. A Nate Land Entertainment production from our friend Nate Barganza. You'll be shooting your special. That's cool.
11: Yeah, I'm excited for that one. That's going to be a big one.
15: It'll be great. And we're going to see you again, I know, for the opening day next season for the Cincinnati Reds.
20: Oh, wow.
15: We're already planning it.
11: I think that'll be the day I finally get to find out how much Americans spend on cookies every year.
7: That would be nice.
11: I'm waiting for it. If but you finally then, get to hear it. Yeah.
7: Until then, no one knows.
20: No one knows.
11: A mystery.
9: A mystery indeed.
20: Yes. Mark, do you have a pet?
11: I don't. Well, my daughter has a fish. They're pushing for a dog, though. They really want a dog. Oh, yeah. So I think it's going to happen.
15: Yeah. You want to see what happens if you get a dog?
11: Ouch.
15: That was this weekend's attack.
20: We love our pets. There's no doubt about that. But apparently not everybody loves seeing yours in public.
15: Oh.
20: A new survey of 2,000 Americans found nearly half would prefer that pets stay out of public places. About half said they'd be irritated to see a dog in a restaurant. More than 40% said pets don't belong in grocery stores. Well, about 30% said the same about coffee shops and offices.
22: Look at this over here, this dog in here.
9: It's pretty easy to be indifferent.
20: Yes.
9: As opposed to opposed.
7: What you've just said is incredibly difficult for some people. I'm always shocked
9: that it's difficult for some
7: people. Yeah, it's like, whatever happens, man. What? You got to have an opinion, Tom.
15: Couldn't agree more.
20: About one in four would rather not see pets on airplanes or at stadiums. Now, I was just in Cincinnati at Great American Ballpark for Bark in the Park, and it was wonderful.
7: Yeah.
9: They had have a dog next to me on a plane than that energy drink sales rep that wouldn't leave me alone.
11: I think I'm sort of a grump on this topic, I think, because I'm fine with it in most places, but I took my girls to the orthodontist, and he had his own emotional support dog. It wasn't for the kids.
9: Yeah.
11: And I feel like that was a little unsettling. Like, I'm fine with it on the plane. I don't want it to be for the pilot, you know?
20: Yeah.
11: That's where I draw the line.
9: Right, right. Yes. You shouldn't need that.
8: Right. It's not very comforting.
20: When you're putting braces on teeth, right?
2: But to go back to what Chick said, yeah, I think everyone is afraid to say they don't have an opinion. Sometimes it's so cool. Yeah.
20: I say it all the time.
2: Yeah,
20: I don't have an opinion on that. I don't know. Public transport, hotels, and beaches also made the list for no pets. I love seeing a dog on the beach. I think it's awesome.
9: Oh, they are very, very happy.
20: So yeah. Happy. They run into the water and then they, oh, yeah.
10: And they bark at the water for
20: yes.
10: some reason.
20: Oh, yeah. So cute.
2: Oh, yeah. I mean, and a dog at a restaurant's, you know, he's not going to be like the drunk guy next to you at Applebee's.
9: That's it.
2: Screaming about yeah. it.
9: I've never seen a misbehaved dog on a plane or in a restaurant.
20: I haven't either.
9: The thing.
20: I think people know whether their dogs are public or not.
2: I mean, the place I took my dog, it's outside.
20: Yeah, well,
2: so you're allowed to have...
20: check the state you live in. There are different rules and regs, but here, yes, it has to usually have to be outside.
2: Okay, well, right. All right. Now, how are we on time?
20: We only have about a minute, oh, okay. So what would you like to do now?
2: Well, why don't we say goodbye to our guest?
20: All right, bye, bye,
10: all right,
20: Dad.
10: See you. Anyway.
2: Mark Shalafu, married man, father of three daughters, grew up with nothing but brothers. That sounds like a sitcom set up right there. Mark's going to be once again at the Underground Laugh Lounge in Niles, Michigan, coming up this weekend. And then October 15, 16, and 17 at Go Bananas in Cincinnati. And once again, the big show, Woolworth Theater, Nashville, Tennessee, shooting your new TV special brought to you by Nate Land, Nate Bargatze's company. That'll be Sunday, October 18th. Best of luck with that.
8: Thank you. Sounds, looking forward to it.
2: I know you do you have the set exactly all done in your head?
8: We're getting there. That's what this next month of touring is for, to put those final touches on it for
2: sure. How much time are they going to give you?
8: I think it's going to be edited down to 30, since attention spans are very short these days. But it'll probably be a little bit longer in the theater. Yeah.
9: Yeah.
8: That's the right length.
2: You know, real quick, does your wife ever, do you warn her when you have certain jokes about her coming?
8: I give her a heads up. I do a little bit, but you know what? She knows what pays the bills, so she doesn't have too much say over it.
2: You don't get the, oh, that's funny.
8: Yeah,
2: get me in front of a microphone.
8: Right, I've stopped asking her if things are funny, just kind of the way she stopped asking me if like shirts look nice, because she knows that's not my realm.
2: Well, yes. Thank you very much, Mark. We are in the O'Reilly Auto Parts Studios, and this is the Bob and Tom Show.
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10: It's officially Scoregami Sunday in the NFL yesterday. For the first time in 7 years, there were two Scoregamis on the same day, and they both happened just hours apart. The first Scoregami came when the Bears beat the Panthers 59-37.
9: These are such nothing stories.
2: Oh, God.
10: I think this is great.
9: I know he loves it so much, but they're just...
2: I think this is great. I mean, it's fun.
10: 59-37.
9: No, it's the opposite of fun.
10: The last time it happened.
20: Yes.
9: Two on one day.
10: Yeah, that's right. September 29th, 2019. But I don't have to tell you that, Josh.
9: No,
2: you remember where you were.
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0: Don't you wish there was a pill you could take where you could instantly be able to play the guitar? Just like Eddie Van Halen, or B.B. King, or Segovia. And each of the various styles of these different guitar players would be represented by different kinds of pills. Like, for example, let's say if you wanted to play like Eddie Van Halen, there'd be these bright red gelatin capsules you could take. And the B.B. King pills would be dark blue, and they'd be called blues. For obvious colloquial reasons. And they would ideally be washed down with a pint of Early Times. And the Segovia pills would be these little tiny brown pills, but they'd be the most powerful pills of all. Because he's really the best guitar player when you stop and think about it. I mean, that Spanish classical stuff's really hard to play when you're drunk. You could take one of these pills and be able to play just like the guy on the label, like for, let's say, like 3 hours. Like if you were at a party, or if you wanted to impress your girlfriend, or maybe if you wanted to impress your parents, let's say, if they were just kind of undecided about you. And you wouldn't have to suffer for your art, and you wouldn't have to pay dues, and you wouldn't have to worry about practicing all the damn time, and you wouldn't have to worry about getting screwed over by a bunch of club owners and managers, or having your gigs get downgraded to small comedy clubs. You wouldn't have to worry about having your kids hate you and your wife leave you because you're practicing all the time, or worrying about getting arthritis or dying in a plane crash or all the crap that goes along with getting that good. Just take one of these pills and be able to play great instantly when that be needed.
1: Well, I actually happen to have one of those pills on.
2: Cool. Really?
3: Okay, good. Uh-huh. Want some water? Okay, go ahead, swallow it.

0: ready.
1: On acoustic, even.
2: Wouldn't that be great? Put it like that, wouldn't that be me? But there's not.
3: I was playing in Miami, and RuPaul was real big at the time, and a lot of the staff was gay at the club, and they were going to go at like 3 a.m. to this huge gay bar to see RuPaul, and I was like, all right, I'll go, and so I go down there. I mean, it's like 2,000 people, and mostly gay men, and I'm sitting there by the record machine, and the ugliest guys there hit on me. I mean, ugly pimples, fat guys. I'm like, you know what?
1: Gay people drink, too.
0: You were at 2 a.m. pool, man.
1: Man, he looks good.
4: Just the fact that you went, okay, I'll go.
5: And now, from the Bob and Tom Archives, we dust off another classic. Classic. A moment of frivolity.
6: Literally just sitting down in the studio. It's comedian Nikki Payne. Hi, Nikki.
7: Are we on?
6: Yeah, we're on.
7: Oh, my God, we're on.
8: Okay. Oh, yeah, we're on. Yes, we're on.
0: Don't say anything bad.
7: I'm from Canada.
6: That's how natural this show is. You know, this is we're actually on the radio, so don't blurt out anything odd. You had a very unusual set on Last Comic Standing in that it had a big visual payoff at the end involving you lifting up your shirt.
7: Yes.
6: Now,
1: I missed that.
6: It was real funny, and obviously can't be recreated on this show, so it's a pretty smart way for me to start the interview.
1: Yeah. Why can't it be recreated?
7: I could recreate it for you, Bob,
1: if you want me to. We'll talk about that later.
6: Right off the bat, I want to say. I want to say that you make light of the fact that you do have a slight speech issue.
7: Yes, I do. Yeah, I do. I have a lisp.
6: It's okay.
7: I'm sorry, Scott. You're getting wet. Over
9: no, it's okay. I appreciate that.
1: It's all right.
7: Relax. It's like SeaWorld. It's good luck if you get splashed.
1: Well, that's what they tell you. Yeah. My.
7: But yeah, it was a big part of my life. I mean, when I was little, I used to have to go to speech therapy for it. And what speech? I can't even say it, much less go to it. Did a speech therapist all get together one day and go, well, let's see, the kids, they can't say their S's, their T's, or their C's. I know. Let's call it speech therapy.
6: Okay. So did you feel like you were being isolated, or did you feel, hey, this is cool, I get to get out of class?
7: Well, yeah, it was pretty cool to get out of class, but unfortunately, I would get out of class to go to speech therapy.
1: Mm-hmm.
7: And basically, like, a speech therapist, I don't know what speech therapy is like here in America, but in Canada, it was pretty bad, because this lady would take me out of class every day, and she'd get me to say words over and over again until I said them right.
1: Right.
7: Only she'd get me to say words like wagging. Mm-hmm. Wagging, wagging, wagging, wagging, wagging, wagging. There's no S, T, C, or K in wagging. I can say wagging. Why don't we try supercalifragilisticexpialidocious? I seem to be having some trouble with that particular word.
6: You did a very nice job with
1: it. Not bad.
9: That was very good.
6: A little bit moist, but you got it out.
7: I think I broke your microphone.
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6: Now, let me ask, is Nikki your real name?
7: Nikki, well, Nicole, but Nikki. Yep.
6: Okay.
7: Nikki, that's the one.
6: N-I-K-K-I.
7: N-I-K-K-I.
6: Okay, that's very nice.
7: Yeah. Thank you.
6: You're from Canada.
7: I'm from Canada.
6: Any unusual Canadian stories? We have lots of Canadian listeners, and there are a lot of great Canadian comedians that are good friends of this show. John Wing comes to mind.
7: Mm-hmm. John Wing's a funny man.
6: In fact, I have a request for something from John Wing from December 17th of 2004.
9: That's December.
6: Right there. I'm not right on top of my stack.
1: You have the December pile, don't you?
6: Yeah. Mm-hmm. any Canada-specific stuff? Are there any great Canadian...
7: Well, I just had to go back to Canada because I had a tumor. I found a tumor in my stomach.
1: Really?
7: Which I know is not funny. Hey, comedy show, I got a tumor in my stomach.
6: So, you obviously, then you have Canadian health care, so right, they were able to
7: Yeah. I was in the States, but nothing makes you more patriotic than finding out you got a tumor in your stomach, because I was all like, I'm going to L.A. Forget you people. Uh-huh. I'm going where it's warm. It's like, you got a tumor in your stomach. Oh, Canada.
6: Was it shaped like a maple leaf? Is there anything positive about the story?
7: Do you want to see the scar?
6: No, that's okay.
7: Are you sure? It's beautiful. It's right up the middle of my belly, and like, I love it because it's like, it looks like I had an alien baby or something.
0: That's an icebreaker.
1: Yeah, sure it is.
7: I've never wanted to be a stripper so bad in my life now. I just want to go to amateur night with my big belly scar and be like, who wants a lap dance?
6: Well, Nikki's...
0: You know, actually, I have seen that.
6: Actually, there's a...
0: I have been to an adult entertainment complex where someone evidently had just had their tops redone.
1: Oh, yeah?
0: Yeah.
4: There were scars. Yeah, they had incisions right underneath.
0: Mm-hmm. Yeah.
4: Yeah, I hate that. Why are they
0: That's
4: even
0: the
4: doing
0: inexpensive.
6: Yeah. I'm sure there are people who
1: you have
6: love
1: to go
6: that.
1: In from the back.
0: Got to go through the back.
7: The back.
0: Go through the navel. This is what, the navel's the expensive.
1: The navel's the new one, yes.
0: Route. Yeah.
6: If they could only go through the back, that would. Don't let that that's, just
1: that's
6: register.
1: That's your medical reach around there.
0: That's the MRA.
6: Our guest is
0: that's right.
6: Our guest is Nikki Payne. Did you say something about growing up in a trailer park?
7: I did. I grew up in a trailer park in Canada with a lisp. Could it be any worse? I did. I grew up in a trailer park, and it's funny, like, the little differences growing up in a trailer park. Like at Halloween, we just line all the kids up and drive the neighborhood past them.
1: How handy.
7: You know, it wasn't that bad, honestly. The only thing that bugs me is the misconceptions, like the things that people think about people that live in trailer parks. You know, like when you watch the comics on TV, there's always that joke, like, why do the people that live in trailer parks always live in Tornado Alley?
4: That's the part I hate worse.
7: Uh-huh. Why? Yeah. Why? Because we're poor. That's why. That's land why. Comes cheap, and there's a 60% chance you're going to die.
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0: Right now, this is the Bob and Tom All Day Replay. 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
1: Bob and Tom Productions present the concert event of the season, starring America's hottest new entertainer. He bridges the gap between traditional country music and hip-hop with a style all his own. He's the first country rap superstar MC. He's Clem and M.
2: I'm in the house.

0: formerly comedian Tim Wilson. With his shiny gold chains and his dusty old cowboy boots, he's a regular hip-hop Along Cassidy.
1: Yodelay hee-ho! Yodelay hee-ho! Forget about Slim Shady. I'm the real Slim Whitman.
0: He's a country boy hanging out in the suburban jungle. His biatches are all hunting dogs. And his hoes, well, they're all backhoes powered by John Deere.
1: Come on, people, let's make some noise.

0: Hangover. It's the first weekend of the NFL.
1: I've got, you all right?
0: Hello, everybody. Welcome to the O'Reilly Auto Parts Studios. It's the Bob and Tom Show. Christy Lee at the news desk.
2: Hi.
0: Hi. There's Josh Arnold.
3: Hello.
0: Dude. There's Ace Cosby. I'm Chick McGee. Hello. Tom, everything right in the world over there?
4: Yeah, yeah.
1: We are right on the air.
0: Yes.
1: Pat Godwin is in the air. Patty G.
2: You've already heard from him.
0: Who is that again? What's his name?
1: Godwin.
0: He's out of sight, out of mind. What I'm doing. Yeah.
1: He's part of a huge radio event in Philadelphia coming up the next few days. So we'll miss Patty G. He'll be back at some point soon this week. Mark Shalafoo.
0: Nope. It's Mark Shalafoo.
1: It's Mark Shalafoo.
0: Nope, you don't need to say it like that. Please, please don't when he comes in. That's kind of making fun of his... What am I doing? You're right. It's Mark Shalafoo. He's coming up today.
3: He's the Foo Man.
0: That's right. I hate to be...
3: when he eats lunch, I watch Foo Man Chew.
0: I pity Mark Shalafoo. Okay.
1: Comedian Mark Shalafoo will be joining us. Nice guy, good guy, funny man. Happy to have him here.
0: Funny man. Yes.
1: Yeah, yeah. We have a lot to get to. Christy Lee, good weekend.
2: Yeah, it was a good weekend, except for the Packers. That put a pall on the house.
1: We should explain. Your man Andrew.
0: Yes. Vikings, as they say around the old campfire, my dad used to say, oh, the Vikings beat the Packers. They beat the ass.
2: Man, that fourth quarter was brutal. And the sun was over, so it was... And then his girlfriend, they're all big sports fans, so it was... But we did have our Packer M&Ms.
1: What?
2: Yes, what, Packer
0: like one,
2: M&Ms.
0: Like a one big M&M?
1: So the is it the colors or just
2: yes,
1: Packer colors?
2: They're green and yellow and white, and they have the logo of the helmet, and they have Packers, and then they have...
0: That's effing delightful.
1: Wait a minute.
2: Well, there might be a gift coming for you, Chick.
1: Is this something that every team is doing?
2: Yeah, you can get. You just order them through the M&M store.
1: Ace, you act like I'm supposed to know this. How did this not make sports?
2: Yeah.
0: Isn't he delightful? No, you can have any colors you'd like or anything. Yeah.
2: You can order them through the M&M store. That's where we got them.
1: So... Slow down. Can you put any logo on M&M's now?
2: Yes, you can put Bob and Tom logo on the
1: so
2: M&M's.
1: We could put the Morning Breath Club logo I have on my stir sticks.
0: Just stop the dance. Yes. You can put your face on M&M's, okay?
2: Yeah, that's what we're getting.
0: Merry Christmas.
2: Oh, but make it a nice candy dish, please, because I could really use a new one.
1: A nice candy dish?
2: Yeah, to put the M&M's with your face on.
1: Well, I don't know what kind of a candy dish.
0: They're like a Waterford Crystal thing is what I'm thinking.
1: I'll get Kelly on that.
0: How about that?
1: Yeah, these are two-sided stir sticks.
2: We're well aware.
1: Little stir paddles with the Bob and Tom Morning Breath Club logo.
0: And I hesitate to tell you this. I don't know if you guys noticed this or not, but on these Bob and Tom stir sticks, I'm holding the one. I don't know how many they made of these, but I have one. It says, not Bob and Tom Show, it says Tom. The genius.
2: No.
0: On the stir stick.
1: Oh, my cop friend got those for me. Thank you, PJ.
0: We all need a cop friend. There you go.
2: I have a cop friend. Don't you have a cop friend?
0: No.
2: Morning, Josh.
0: No.
1: I got a couple cop friends. In fact, I almost needed one this morning.
2: Oh, did you get in trouble?
1: Sometimes a red light is a suggestion when it's 3 a.m. and there's a left turn you need to make and there's no one coming.
0: Last traffic infraction that you got away with, Christy Lee.
2: Boy.
0: Are we counting speeding?
2: Oh, I speed all the time.
0: Okay, yeah. That's what I thought.
1: Yeah. I did have one of those ones this weekend.
0: I was going 90 over the weekend.
2: What?
0: Oh, yeah.
2: Oh, I never go that fast.
0: Oh, yeah.
1: I had one this weekend where a guy apparently doesn't understand what a stop sign is.
2: Yeah, that happens a lot.
1: I mean, in a fairly busy... That was close. Got some great letters coming up. Josh, good weekend?
3: Yeah.
1: I had a very unusual weekend.
2: Go on.
1: It started with Willie calling me.
0: Oh.
1: His
0: bail money?
1: Well, his garage door wouldn't open, which is significant because his car was in there.
2: Can you just pull the handle and open the door?
1: No. We tried that. We went over and we couldn't get it to go.
0: Huh.
1: So I handed him my keys. He had a sound check he had to do in Detroit. So I said, take it.
0: Detroit? You mean like Michigan?
1: Yeah.
0: Yes. Holy heck.
1: So, he took off in my car so we could make it. And then I had to have the garage guys come over. And the spring had sprung.
2: Oh, yeah.
1: And so it was pushing down on the door. That was just the beginning of a lot of. It was a plan B weekend, but it went great.
0: hey, Tom. I don't want to speak on behalf of everyone in the room, but I think I might be. Let's not use the term Plan B?
2: Yeah, that's a bad one.
0: For especially a weekend scenario? Yeah.
1: No, what I meant was...
0: Are you catching my drift?
2: Things that weren't on your plan for the weekend.
0: And you of all people have no idea what a Plan B is.
1: Sorry. What I meant was, it was great. I had a really nice time. But Kelly's plane got canceled, so she came home a day late. Finn got sick, so our Sunday plans to go to an NFL game were also at the last second canceled.
0: Chrissy, that's what I tell them, too. Well, my plane got delayed.
1: It was great. I had a really good time.
0: Delayed 8 days.
2: Well, you didn't miss much of missing the game. Yeah. Sorry. That was a bad one, too.
1: Yeah. That sauce trade looking... there's a smell emanating from... that stunk. Chick.
0: Ha!
1: Got a letter involving your team.
0: You didn't ask me about my weekend.
2: Oh, and I had a lot of hummingbirds. You got the hummingbird thing?
0: I.
2: Oh, my goodness.
0: Here's the thing. I'm going to... I don't know if anybody can help me with this. I need a small 22 pistol, and because I'm going to start shooting hummingbirds.
2: No, you're not.
0: There's too many.
2: They're going to leave.
0: Too many.
2: They're about ready to migrate.
0: Well, they better hit the brakes. No, I went to my 50th high school reunion.
2: Oh, that's right.
0: Yes.
2: How'd it go?
0: Well,
2: Did you fall in love?
0: I had a lovely time. I had a lovely, lovely time.
2: Good.
0: It was wonderful. And I got out of there before Ohio State lost. I was up to my necks in Ohio State fans. Yeah, it was delightful. I talked to a bunch of people. I had
2: any big surprises?
0: Cheese. I had a cheese tray. It was just lovely. And they had, I think, a nacho bar.
2: Yeah.
0: That was it was
1: really
0: good.
1: Were any of the teachers there?
0: Our football coach was there. He stopped by.
2: Oh, that's cool.
0: And he, of course, did the, hey, you need to have me on that radio show. And I felt the need to take a lap after he yells at me, but yeah. So
1: that's cool.
0: Yeah.
1: Well, good for you.
0: It was delightful.
1: Glad it went well.
0: Yeah, I too am surprised.
1: We got some great letters here, which we'll look forward to reading for you.
2: Did you ever find the people you were looking for? Did that ever show up?
0: Due to a rather litigious member of the class, I have no comment on that situation. Yeah,
1: I see. So, by the way, I'm not familiar. I know you guys both have hummingbird feeders.
2: Yes.
1: Do they go south for the winter?
0: The deadline I've seen is September 15th, but of course...
2: mine are still very active.
0: Dates vary. Yeah, that's what I'm saying.
1: And you know why they call them hummingbirds.
2: Because they hum?
1: Because they don't know the lyrics.
0: They don't know the words.
2: That's 242 million birds migrated overnight over the state, over Midwest, night.
0: Just hummingbirds?
2: No, all birds.
0: Just last night?
2: Yes, that's what it said on the map.
0: That sounds like one of my stats.
4: You think we would have heard it.
2: Yeah. That's what I thought. Think you would hear it.
1: I'm glad they're flying high. We'd be hitting them with our cars.
2: I know. Or imagine the poop.
1: Well, that's good to know.
0: Hit the fan, Tom.
1: Now, did you do the math on your shoe-in picks?
0: Yeah, 2 and 3 over the weekend. Bumpy. The first weeks are always
1: tough. It's a very tough.
0: And I'll give you a hint. Coming up the next weekend, I'm going to take what I lost.
2: Yeah.
0: Double that, and I'll be right back in the money.
2: There you go.
1: Well, we have something there's nothing at stake on your part except winning, and that, of course, is Bob and Tom Pigskin Picks, and the Monday Nighter will conclude week one, but you can get your picks in now for week two. Go to bobandtom.com/contest and get that checked out. By the way, on our YouTube page, we have the full video of the Henry Lee Summer Band featuring the Starlettes doing a great version of one of Henry's songs. The guys got a new edit out of it, the whole thing. If you get a chance, go to our YouTube page and watch that. We're looking for a kidney for guitarist Mark Moran. So if you get a chance, check that out at the Bob and Tom YouTube page. Right now, I want to ask Mr. McGee, you felt safe in your home watching football?
0: 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And when you get to the part, how did you hear about Simply Safe? Please put the Bob and Tom Show in there. 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
1: 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And I'll explain what that means. 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
4: 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Ladies and gentlemen, Bob and Tom.
0: It's officially Scoregami Sunday in the NFL yesterday. For the first time in 7 years, there were two Scoregamis on the same day, and they both happened just hours apart. The first Scoregami came when the Bears beat the Panthers 59-37.
5: These are such nothing stories.
0: Oh, God.
1: I think this is great.
5: I know he loves it so much, but they're just...
0: I think this is great.
1: I mean, it's fun.
0: 59-37.
5: No, it's the opposite of fun.
0: The last time it happened.
2: Yes.
5: Two on one day.
0: Yeah, that's right. September 29th, 2019. But I don't have to tell you that, Josh.
5: No.
1: You remember where you were.
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7: If you know what I mean. There's no need to explain. It goes without saying. If you know what I mean. What more can I say? If you know what I mean. I think it goes without saying. If you know what I mean.
8: Thank you.
9: What's that called?
8: I think you know what I'm saying.
2: So, Moody, is your apartment, is it tidy?
10: It is tidy. It's small. It's tidy. It's a basement.
9: Oh, even better.
10: I thought
11: looks like we made it.
10: And I thought I knew the ceilings are low. I thought I had 7 foot ceilings until my 6 foot six buddy came over and had about an inch of clearance.
12: Your ceilings are that low?
10: They're low.
12: You can't even get happy.
10: They're low.
12: Yes.
10: I think my apartment's illegal, to tell you the truth. It's a basement with only one exit.
9: The
10: exit
9: door
10: was blocked by my meth lab. So I think the whole thing.
9: I could
2: never stay there.
10: Beautiful neighborhood, though. I live in a great neighborhood.
9: Uh-huh.
10: A little, it's in New York City, Astoria, Queens. It's very peaceful. My neighborhood is so quiet. If there's any yelling at night,

0: Nothing cool. So, Moody, is your apartment, is it tidy?
1: It is tidy. It's small. It's tidy. It's a basement.
0: Oh,
2: even better.
1: I thought.
3: Looks like we made it.
1: And I thought, I knew the ceilings are low. I thought I had 7 foot ceilings.
0: Oh, my God.
1: Until my 6 foot six buddy came over and had about an inch of clearance.
4: Your ceilings are that low?
1: They're low.
4: You can't even get happy.
1: Low. I think my apartment's illegal, to tell you the truth. It's a basement with only one exit.
2: The
1: and the
2: front
1: exit
2: door.
1: Was blocked by my meth lab. So I think the whole thing.
0: Never stay there.
1: Beautiful
0: never,
1: neighborhood, though. I live in a great neighborhood.
2: Uh-huh.
1: A little, it's in New York City, Astoria, Queens. It's very peaceful. My neighborhood is so quiet, if there's any yelling at night, that means Ecuador scored a goal. I love it. It's a little rowdy. World Cup's a little rowdy. Other than
2: I'll bet.
5: Oh, you got to come over during World Cup time.
2: Oh, yeah. All right, Bob and Tom show.
6: My family and I took a vacation when I was about middle school age up around on Lake Michigan, and we were driving up the coastline looking for a hotel, and we typically stayed at the little motels off the side of the road.
2: Mm-hmm.
6: We saw one. It was the Bud Lake Motel, so we pulled in, checked into the room, and unloaded our luggage. My dad and I went in the trunk and got out our fishing poles and our tackle box and looked behind the place, and there was just a construction site. So we went up to the desk and asked the guy where the lake was, and he kind of looked stunned at us, and I said, "What lake?" And I said, "Well, Bud Lake." And he goes, "No, that's my name, Bud Lake."
2: Let's hear it for Bud Lake. Yeah.
6: It was the Bud Lake Motel.
2: Well, see, at least there's a reason for it.
6: Exactly. Much
2: better story funny. Than any fish you'd have caught, I'll tell you that.
6: Yeah, probably so.
5: There you go.
2: Wow.
5: That's a great.
2: I wonder how Bud's doing. I wonder if it's still up.
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8: American presidents have been immortalized in different ways. Washington had our nation's capital and an entire state named after him. Lincoln appears on the $5 bill as well as the penny. The first President Bush has an airport named after him. Perhaps when it comes to being remembered, no president was more royally screwed than James A. Garfield. All he got was a stupid cartoon cat.
7: This has been Bob and Tom's Memorable Moments in Presidential History.
2: Yeah.
9: There you go.
10: And Jesus said, "Take this bread and eat it. It is my body." And the disciples said, "Jesus, we're all on low-carb diet." We appreciate you dying for our sins, but we're all trying to slim down a little bit. We want to look good in the painting.
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5: 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Christy Lee at the news desk.
0: Hello.
5: There's Josh Arnold.
12: Hello.
5: Ace Cosby's here. Hey. I'm Chick, and hello, Tom. It's time for our letters. You got one?
9: I certainly do. And before we get to them, I mentioned this. Pat Godwin's on an airplane right now. Mm-hmm. And Christy Lee just said a few minutes ago, apparently this is the migration season for birds.
0: Yep.
9: Is it based on temperature?
0: Yeah, it has a lot to do with the cold front that moved in overnight.
5: And you know
0: what?
5: You
0: really want me to go into
5: You know what,
0: this?
5: Though?
9: What?
5: Birds, they can't tell time, and they don't know what seasons are, but somehow they know where to go and when.
9: So today's a big migration day.
5: What do you think of that?
9: There you go.
5: Yeah, all the bird airports are going to be packed.
9: Do older birds just go, you know, I'm kind of tired.
0: A lot of birds stay.
9: I'm going to stay.
0: I keep them fed.
5: Like that old guy who lived in the shadow of St. Helen.
9: Yeah.
5: I ain't leaving.
0: Yeah.
5: You sons of bitches.
9: That guy's name was Harry Truman.
5: Yes, it was.
9: And I mean, really. I'm not.
0: Yeah.
5: And he's still missing, correct?
9: Well, yeah. Well, the bad part was he had a dog.
5: And you know the dog was thinking, I'm sorry, I beg your pardon, what did you say? You
0: dog said, could have run off.
9: Did you say molten rock?
0: Yeah.
9: Wait a minute, that means it's like boiling water, only it's rock?
5: Right. Mm.
9: I'll pass.
5: Yeah.
9: Okay, you got a letter over there? You want me to start?
5: Dear Bob and Tom Show, I can stick my teeth into this letter. Ready?
0: Yep.
5: Dear Bob and Tom Show, on my way to work today, I saw a lovely redheaded mother of two walking her small children to school. She had a great rack. That's Jeremy from Erie, Pennsylvania.

0: Yeah. And now Jeremy has spoken. Thank you, Jeremy.
1: Jeremy spoke.
0: Appreciate that. We need more letters like that.
1: I want to say a special hello to Ranger.
2: Who's Ranger?
0: That's a puppy dog, right?
1: Ranger's one of my neighbor's dogs.
2: Oh.
0: All right.
1: He's on a nice long walk last night. And as soon as these people stopped, he started talking. Ranger, who's an older dog, he goes, he just says that look like, oh, thank God you're talking. I got to take a break. And he just collapses on the street, goes, ah.
0: Maybe it's just me, but I swear, and I get a lot of golden retrievers on my timeline on the socials, but golden retrievers seem to be the laziest. I mean, they get tired faster than any other dog breed, and they will just sit down and not go anymore.
2: Yep.
1: I want to say I just happened to be standing in front of a television set Sunday morning. I think it was NBC. It just showed this lady, she's in a bathtub, and her golden retriever just climbs in the tub.
0: Sure. Heck yeah.
1: Good boy.
0: That's his tub.
2: My dog tried to do that once. That's not happening for you.
1: Like, you could get clawed. Dear Bob and Tom Show.
0: Did you ever have a dog come in during, sexy time with the old man? Try to get up on the bed?
2: You mean the dog that doesn't move, that lays at the bottom of the bed?
0: While you're...
2: Leo, yeah. He's too old to be bothered.
0: Leo,
2: He never moves.
0: You get the feeling Leo's digging it? You think?
2: No, he sound asleep, doesn't move a muscle.
1: We're going to move right now.
0: They don't even wake Leo up.
1: No, this involves your team.
0: Okay, go ahead.
1: You might want to pay attention.
0: All right.
1: Chick is a lifelong fan of the Washington Football Club.
0: 1967, give or take.
1: Okay. Yeah. Dear Bob and Tom Show, I was watching the Washington-Philly game. Yeah. I understand your team did not win, but they performed pretty well.
0: Eventually, for most of the game, they could not find their asses with a flashlight. Mm-hmm. But there at the end, I think they used their iPhone to use the flashlight setting there. But okay. They still lost.
1: He goes, it followed my Lions almost blowing a big lead just like the Buckeyes did.
0: That was a great game. You know, I mean, Lions, Saints, and, well, Ohio State was great. That came down to the final, and Texas wins, but yeah.
1: And then Aaron is our letter writer. He goes, I happen to notice that Washington's head coach, Dan Quinn, wears his hat backwards. And has a sloppy look in general. Do we have a shot of him?
2: Yeah, there we go.
0: He's a big fan of that. Yes, he almost always wears his hat backwards.
1: He goes, I have to be on your side, Tom. He looks ridiculous. Between his age and his position in the organization, he should look more like a leader, not like a 24-year-old assistant helmet washer.
0: Well, now get a look at Dan, okay?
2: Uh-huh.
0: So you go tell him to turn his hat around. How about that?
1: Well, he's going to have a weird suntan line up there.
0: I think he does, now that I think about it.
1: He's going to have that half-moon suntan thing across his forehead.
0: That's right.
1: Our writer Aaron says he shouldn't look like a 24-year-old assistant helmet washer. I guess I'm just old school. Thank you very much. And all the pictures I've seen of Quinn, he's got the
0: back. He sounds like one of your disciples, yeah. Complaining about.
1: And wearing it like that, by the way, the logo is not seen.
2: That's true.
0: Well,
1: maybe you should just tattoo that where the space is.
0: Insider hint, nobody likes the new logo for Washington. Just the word Washington.
1: Really?
0: I'm just saying.
1: Okay. Dear Bob and Tom Show, writes Julia from Gulf Shores, Alabama. I loved Matt Brogner on Friday. It almost made up for Derek Stroop standing you guys up. Derek's coming in this week. He'll be here this week, so we're looking forward to that. Yeah, he had something come up.
0: Do we get to give Derek a stern talking to for standing us up one time?
1: And by the way, I want to get back to that real quick story about, once again, Willie's car got stuck in the garage, couldn't get it out. Eventually, we got it out later. I got it out later in the day when the garage got fixed.
0: You did try to pull the rope down and it disconnects, and you just lift it up.
1: Huge spring snapped.
0: Right. Okay.
1: So it was pushing the door. In any event.
2: That makes sense.
1: So he took my car. So, Christy, I'll ask you this question.
2: Did it smell like pot when you got it back?
1: Let's just say.
2: Sorry.
1: That's a really valid. No, he was kind enough not to do that.
2: Okay.
1: Let's just say you borrowed my car because it was a last minute thing.
2: Sure.
1: He had to leave right that size. Right. Just take my car. I'll deal with the garage thing. I'll get your car later.
2: Mm-hmm.
1: So, you borrow my car.
2: Yep.
1: You drive to Detroit and back.
2: Mm-hmm. Yep.
1: And you return the car. Anything special you might do?
2: Yeah, I'd fill it up before I returned it.
0: Maybe
2: even car wash.
0: Maybe get it a wash.
2: Yeah, because I know it probably has a sticker, so I can go for free.
1: so when I got Willie's car out. The guys came over, fixed the garage, got the car out. I took it, gassed it up, took it to the car wash.
2: Mm.
1: Did the whole, drove it, Ubered over.
0: This is what you're doing to Willie's car
1: while
0: he's gone.
1: I Ubered over.
0: You're a good
1: to his house, got his car, drove it to my house so he could bring my car right to my house because I had an airport run, et cetera, et cetera. You can see how this is going. But I get in my car.
2: On empty.
1: On empty. I get in my, I'm driving away, not, I don't really pay much attention. I get in my car, glance down, it has that thing, it goes, do you need me to find you a gas station?
0: Oh,
1: flashing.
0: Goodness. Willie,
2: you know better than that.
3: No, I don't think he does. If you've ever traveled with him, he's not.
0: That's true, yeah.
1: I mean, yeah, I was thinking car wash, vacuum.
2: I wouldn't have vacuumed, but I would car wash and put gas in it.
1: Because my rule is I would always borrow Mark or Gunner's truck to get my Christmas tree.
0: Well, I think that's a standard guy code.
2: I think it's anybody code.
0: But if you borrow a lawnmower from somebody, you clean it up a little bit before you return.
2: You always return something better than it was when you
1: picked
2: it up.
1: With Gunner, I would always fill it up and throw a case of beer in there.
2: Oh, that's nice.
1: And then I started to notice a Gunner must have spent all of December or in November knowing I was going to call him to get the tree, keeping that gas tank right around
2: E?
1: As close to E as possibly. And I don't know what, he had a
2: F-150, I think.
1: Yeah, and I think he had the Ford F-150 that had the extra large gas tank.
0: F-150. I don't care. Oh, never mind.
1: Yeah, so, thank you very much. Yeah, should have filled it with gas. Willie, I haven't talked to him. But that's no. No, this is my favorite letter in a long time.
0: All right, sir.
1: Now, give it a minute. Okay. Because this reminds me of a great song that's got a story. You know, sometimes a story will be
0: a story song,
1: encapsulated into a song in a subtle manner.
0: Where, oh, where can my baby be? Yeah. She gets hit by a train. Yeah.
1: This comes to us from Arthur. He goes, I had a Dodge Challenger and the front windows curved inward at the top. I'm not sure if this still exists. I don't remember that
2: the
1: aspect of the
2: show,
1: but you'll see why this is interesting. I was on leave. I was in the Army. A friend, his girlfriend, and I stopped at an A&W for root beer floats. It was summer. We had the top down. The waitress delivered the floats on a tray. It was very difficult to secure to the curved window. As the lady reached into her pouch for change, her elbow hit the tray, dumped the floats in my lap. She ran away crying. The manager came to see what he could do, and all we could do was laugh. A couple of towels later, we went drinking floats. I insisted the girl come back. I gave her a big tip. Then here's the great part. Okay. We drove to the nearest pond where I went swimming, rinsed my cutoffs, hung them to the side mirror, and cruised around till my shorts were dry. I married that girl.
2: Oh, that's sweet.
0: Oh, that's nice.
2: Are they still married?
1: Yeah, apparently.
2: Oh, okay, good.
0: Are they happy or are they... Are they miserable? You know what I mean?
1: Oh, I'm not going to get to the end of the letter. I married that girl for a few years, and then no.
0: Don't ever get married by full moon. That's all I got to say. Oh,
1: congratulations.
2: Oh, that's sweet.
0: Chrissy, you got a letter?
2: Sweet story.
0: You look like you're poised.
2: I have a yeah, I do. This is from Ron. Speaking of creepy things falling on your head, because we had the centipede that fell on Josh's head last week.
0: Oh, I had a PTSD of that yesterday. I just had
2: wait till you hear this one.
0: Chills.
2: I was living in the hills of Southern California, went out to the patio to open the umbrella. We all know how that goes.
0: Oh, no.
2: You open the umbrella and you have to crank it, you know, and you have to stick your head up underneath there.
0: Oh.
2: Well, something fell, hit the top of my head. It was pretty heavy and slightly moving.
0: There we go.
2: Yep. It was a rattlesnake.
1: Oh, God.
2: Thank God it was hibernating, so it didn't bite me, just crawled off into the bushes.
0: Oh.
2: Yikes.
1: Where was that?
2: It was in Southern California.
1: Man. Yikes.
2: Yeah.
1: So
2: I've always wondered
1: about
2: that.
1: The umbrella must have been on the ground then?
2: No, the umbrella was on the patio table.
0: Yeah,
2: the outside on the patio table.
1: So, but I mean, did the...
0: No, not on the ground.
2: No,
0: on the
2: in
0: deck.
2: An umbrella stand.
1: Right, I understand that. But so the snake crawled up there and slithered up?
2: Yeah.
0: Absolutely.
2: It was hibernating inside the umbrella.
0: They cover ground. Just
2: yeah, they do.
0: Yeah.
1: Didn't need to know that.
2: Well, I don't think there are any rattlesnakes in your neighborhood. You're fine.
1: Okay. No, I'm not going to get an umbrella cover. Then.
0: Dear Bob and Tom Show, this is for Josh. And it says, for Josh, a fellow hockey lover. The Calumet Coliseum in Calumet, Michigan is the oldest continuously operating indoor ice arena in the world. Here's a picture of it. Also 12 miles away in Houghton, Michigan, is the birthplace of professional hockey. I have no way of checking any of this, but it sounds perfectly legit.
2: Oh.
0: So there's the Calumet Coliseum.
1: I've got
0: right there with the Gun and Knife Show.
2: Yeah, you can see that's, going on, that's what it says.
0: It's going on now right there in the Coliseum.
1: This is a... we've been talking about... We had a news story about should you take your shoes off at the home of a... when you go to someone else's house.
0: Sure.
2: Right.
1: And everyone has their own policy, whatever it might be. I've listened to your show. You're talking about take your shoes off when you go into a house, writes Chris with a K. I've always been wanting to go barefoot, but when I reached my 40s, plantar fasciitis and falling arches have caused me not to be able to go barefoot at all anymore. However, since as long as I can remember, my dad could not go barefoot in or outside the house ever. I always thought that was weird.
0: Foot odor?
1: Not anymore.
0: Oh.
1: Congratulations, Tom. You remind me of my father, because I cannot go barefoot at all anymore.
2: What do you do at the beach? How do you swim?
1: Well, I mean, obviously. At the
0: aqua
1: beach.
0: Shoes, baby. Aqua shoes.
1: I do have aqua shoes. Yeah, I really have trouble going barefoot now. And then yesterday I made the interesting error. I decided to break in a new pair of shoes.
2: Yeah.
0: Okay. So this is a goal for the day?
1: Oh, yeah.
0: Okay.
1: Don't you do that when you get a new pair?
0: I do not. They're
2: Wait, how do you break them in?
0: They're pretty comfortable.
1: You put them on and you walk around all day.
2: Yeah, that's what you do.
0: They're pretty comfortable from the get-go.
1: I just wasn't expecting to. Okay. I ended up walking a lot more than I thought.
0: Okay.
2: So my now do you have blisters?
1: Yeah, probably. But thank you, orange insoles. At least my arches aren't falling. This is for Josh. How's our time here?
0: We're okay.
1: The letter begins, dear radio friends, this is for Josh. My 12-year-old son auditioned for and made it for his high school show choir.
0: Hey!
2: Yay!
1: He seemed a little unsure at first, but I showed him the picture of Josh in his show choir glory. Bow tie.
0: It's a lovely picture.
1: Bedazzled vest, etc. There we go. Uh-huh. We were just looking at this picture last week.
0: You know what that says to me, that picture of Josh? Well-rounded is what he's got all these interests, not only great grades, but all these extracurriculars.
1: Was that a Christmas show? Because you're in uniform there.
2: No, that's his uniform.
3: No, that's what we wore every show.
0: That was the black and red, right? I think. Is that right?
3: Fuchsia and black, yeah.
0: Okay.
1: But Aaron says, thanks. It inspired him.
3: Well, good.
1: So there you go. The show choir with Josh and Aaron's son.
3: Just remember, Aaron's son, that's what the girls are.
0: Yes.
1: Yeah.
2: See? Not a lot of competition.
0: All right.
3: No. We were old, but yeah, that's where they're at.
2: Was there a ratio of boys to girls, or did they make it?
3: They
2: made it
3: even.
2: So that way
3: they could be couples.
2: Oh, that's nice.
0: So I know this kind of existed in my high school year, but I was like 20 years ahead of your high school, your age. So there was the group that you would think about would not have like beer and parties and killer get-togethers. In my case, it was the band. They killed it.
1: That was always the big secret.
0: Really partied. It wasn't the football team. It was the band.
1: Yeah.
0: So did your show choir have great parties?
3: We did have great parties. Yeah.
0: See, there you go, Tom.
1: Oh, no. That was the big secret of all like band camp, et cetera, et cetera.
0: You weren't a member of your show choir, though, were you? Although you love Broadway musicals.
1: No. I was not a member of they called it the Glee Club.
0: Oh.
2: Well, they were all boys, so that was different.
0: Did they have boys?
2: Did they wear the cardigan sweaters?
1: No, they just wore
0: whip and poofs.
1: Just wore coat and tie.
0: Did they have boys that would sing the really high parts?
2: Of course.
1: These are all good questions. Coming up, what's coming up over there in this world of sports?
0: Oh, we've got we're bathing in the glory of what is our first weekend in the National Football League. We've got a Monday nighter coming up tonight. Rams star Myles Garrett, who was just traded from the Browns to the Rams, has announced that, I'm ready to go as soon as I get this knee injury surgery out of the way. I'll be good to go. Yeah, he hurt his knee, and he's going to have to get that looked at. And the women's basketball team marches on. They win the FIBA World Cup Championship 97-79 yesterday in Berlin. Brianna Stewart had 22 points. That's right, Tom. It was It was dinner time in Berlin. So congratulations to the ladies and Caitlin Clark and everybody. That is the fifth consecutive women's FIBA World Cup championship. It extended USA's streak to 36 straight World Cup wins dating back to the semis of 2006 World Cup when they lost to Russia.
1: Yeah. Okay. Well, and congratulations.
0: And disc golf.
2: Disc golf?
0: That time has come. Yes, we're covering disc golf.
1: We got a world record.
0: That's right.
1: Now, lately, if you've been doing pretty much anything, you may have noticed price is kind of out of control. 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
0: 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It's Christy Lee.
2: Hello.
0: Hello. There's Josh Arnold.
3: Hi.
0: Hi. There's Ace Cosby.
10: Howdy.
0: Ace's Raiders winning yesterday. Let's just ship them to the Super Bowl now. Las Vegas 27, Miami 13 yesterday. I'm Chick. Hello, Tom.
1: Hello, Chick McGee.
0: Yes, sir.
1: Your sports picks, you said you were 2-3 on the week against the spread.
0: Against the spread, yes.
1: Of course, there's a Monday nighter.
0: Yes, there is. Yes.
1: This
0: the Broncos getting 3 in Kansas City.
1: So you've looked over the...
0: Yes. I'm numb. I have no feeling either way.
1: Oh, really?
0: Yeah.
1: So I can't pressure you into
0: we'll have to
1: evening things up.
0: We'll have to see. Maybe you can tease me into submission. Okay. I don't know.
1: Okay. You don't have to be teased into submission, and there's nothing at stake except for you maybe winning something really cool. It's Bob and Tom's Pigskin Picks. 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Each week, we award a $500 gift certificate to Steven Singer Jewelers. 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Of course, the Monday Nighter will conclude week one of the NFL season. 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All you got to do is pick the winners. You don't have to worry about the spread. We've got a bunch of tiebreakers, et cetera, et cetera. It's all laid out for you. Once again, it's Pigskin Picks. 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We've got some cool new stuff up and running on the website and on our YouTube channel, so check it out if you can. Right now, we return to the sports page with some details on what's going on.
0: National Football League yesterday, full slate of the first Sunday of the year. My goodness, doesn't it feel good to be alive? Our long national nightmares, fine.
2: Yes.
0: I get the feeling you folks don't share my passion.
2: I sat there all day.
3: Oh, I do not care.
2: Chick, I did not care either. Yeah. I was trying to be supportive. And
0: okay.
2: I picked up a book a couple of times, went in the other room.
1: Now, once again, Andrew, Yes. Your husband.
2: Yes. By the way, and his son Grant, huge Packer fan.
1: Do you ever call him Andrew?
2: No.
1: Just it's Andy all the time. Okay. Mm-hmm. Andy's a huge Packer fan, and you had Green Bay Packer M&Ms?
2: Yes, sir. I did not know about them. They came in the mail. Andy ordered them.
1: I didn't know about this either.
2: They're very cool.
0: So you didn't have to have any sort of budget meeting before you ordered the M&Ms?
2: I ate half a candy bowl full of M&Ms, so, though. I can tell you
1: have,
2: that.
1: Like the helmet on the M&M?
2: No, there's a regular M&M. Oh, yeah, there's one that has the G logo, and then one says Packers, and then I think they're plain. Like, there's a plain
0: color. How do they get Packers on those little M&Ms?
2: I don't know.
0: That must be somebody who can write really well, right, Tom?
1: Yeah. Now, do they make these for your Washington club?
2: Yes.
0: I'm sure they do, absolutely.
2: And he might be getting some.
0: Oh, well, Christmas is coming a little early for the Chicks.
2: Thanks to the... To the mister.
0: Oh! I always love that guy.
1: I've got to get in on this.
0: Absolutely. I believe you can, what do they call it? Upload artwork of your face.
1: And, so you could do any team or whatever you want.
0: I think you could probably put any image on an M&M you'd like as long as it's tasteful.
1: Course. This is great.
2: NFL teams. Oh, I guess. Yeah, I'll show you what they're
1: doing. Are they doing it for colleges as well?
0: Well, the color schemes probably. Well, yeah, I guess. Well, if they have the contract signed and things like that, sure.
1: Okay. Well, I'm glad to know.
2: Yeah, see, they have the Packers on the yellow, and then the helmets on the white, and then there's an M for the M&Ms on the green.
1: So true fans, if you're having a party,
2: you've
1: got to have these. That's great.
2: I'll show you yours.
1: And I'm sorry to hear that Andy's team did not have a successful outing.
2: They had a horrible fourth quarter. That's what I understand.
0: Big time surprise. That was something else.
1: So that Monday night are kind of tempting, isn't it?
0: yes, it is. I can hardly fight it off. The Chiefs hosting the Broncos this evening. Elsewhere, Baltimore, Buffalo, Chicago, the Bengals, Jacksonville, Jets, Pittsburgh, Arizona, Vegas, Minnesota, Philadelphia, and the Giants all win yesterday. And oh, by the way, yes, you heard me say Arizona winning. They have a survivor pool for ESPN. You can join. This is simply picking one game and one team that you figure there's no way they can lose.
1: Guarantee.
0: And it was like 73% or something. People picked the Chargers to absolutely beat Arizona yesterday. And the exact opposite happened. So there you go.
1: Any given Sunday.
0: That's right. One overtime game yesterday, the Lions in Detroit beating New Orleans 31-20. And Rams star Myles Garrett expected to miss at least 4 weeks because of a knee injury that will require arthroscopic surgery. Rams will place Garrett on injured reserve. Two-time defensive player of the year, Tom. He's very good. From the WNBA, Breonna Stewart had 22 points. Jackie Young had 18, and the U.S. beat France 97-79 to win their fifth consecutive women's FIBA World Cup championship. That's the American streak, 36 straight World Cup wins, dates back to 2006. When they lost to Russia, I think we have a domination in that sport. Wouldn't you agree, Tom?
1: Yeah, great.
0: That's right. That's exactly right. And the new top 25 is out in college football. The new number one is?
2: Texas.
0: Nope, it's Texas.
2: Oh.
0: And then number two. Number one, Texas. Number two, Georgia. Notre Dame comes in at 3. Indiana at 4. And Miami at number 5. Then you got LSU, Ohio State, or as we say in Central Ohio, High State, Ole Miss, Texas A&M, and Alabama round out your top 10. And that brings us to...
1: I was just checking this out. I'm sorry.
0: Yes.
1: Apparently, you can get M&Ms. You got the M&Ms for the Packers, right?
2: Yes.
0: So when I'm over here painting a sports picture...
1: apparently, you can get... I just
0: You're ordering M&Ms.
1: Well...
0: Not that I'm criticizing you. Please. Please go ahead.
1: I just found that you can get, for example, you're a big Ohio State fan, chick. You can get Ohio State M&Ms, except they melt in the fourth quarter.
0: Oh, yes.
1: Thank you.
0: See, both arms outstretched.
1: See, they choked. I don't know if you heard, but yes. they choked.
0: Big time. That's what you get playing not to lose instead of playing to win. Okay, never mind.
2: Yeah.
0: They melt in the fourth quarter.
1: Yeah, see, they're M&Ms. You know? Melt in your mouth.
2: No, they're good.
1: That was kind of their theme.
2: They're so good.
0: You know what? Peanut M&Ms, they have their place.
1: No.
0: Hang on. They're okay.
2: They're okay.
0: No. But nothing can beat like a handful
2: I know.
0: Can you imagine?
2: And Andy asked me, he goes, does Chick like M&Ms? I go, who doesn't like it?
0: Can you imagine an NBA star grabbing a handful of M&Ms?
2: That's half a candy bowl.
0: How many would that be, Tom?
1: Oh, God, I love it. See, it's crunchy peanut butter. No. Peanut M&Ms. No.
0: I kind of like the Reese Pieces. I kind of like the
1: Now that's a different thing.
0: That's a whole different thing.
1: I've never tried that.
0: But it is the candy coated shell and everything. You've never had Reese's
2: Piece?
1: No, not with the crunchy peanut butter?
0: Well, no, it's not crunchy peanut butter.
1: Oh, well, then you're off topic.
0: You're talking.
1: You're throwing me curveballs when I'm passing footballs.
0: I'm sorry.
1: You ever pass a football? Dear God.
0: Isn't that an old joke?
3: At least it's tapered.
1: Okay, when we come back.
0: Pass this football. I don't even think I can swallow it, Coach.
1: When we come back, I want to give you another exciting episode of My Life. This chapter is called Be Careful What Assignment You Give a 10-Year-Old.
0: And remember, weekends are brutal
2: yes.
0: for Tom.
1: Well, I had a great weekend. It, everything was changed. It was great, though. I didn't have my car for a while. There's a bunch of different stories, but it went great.
0: All right.
1: I'm just saying, if you have a 10-year-old and you're thinking of giving her something to do next weekend, I'm going to tell you what you should not tell her to do.
2: Use a power washer?
1: When we come back.
0: change the oil in one of the cars?
1: I thought you were going to say chainsaw. Yeah, definitely.
0: Somebody would have asked me shown me how to do that. Change the oil in the car? Yeah. I mean, I still would have been terrified to do it and not get the oil filter on properly and seize the engine, I'm sure. But
1: first of all, you got to get one of those back crawlers. Those are the coolest.
2: Yeah, those are great.
0: Creepers, I believe.
2: Yeah, you got to get under the car.
0: That sounds like fun.
2: Pull the plug.
1: The initiation is you get on a busy street with a steep driveway and you got to go start rolling down and make sure that you get off just in time.
0: What movie is that where the ambulance gets away from somebody and the doors open in the back and the guy in the bed slides out? And down the hill he goes, still in bed.
1: Oh, that's great.
0: And that's funny.
1: We're coming right back to the O'Reilly Auto Parts Studios. 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
12: Right, this is Ian St. Ian, and as usual, Rock Minute is sponsored by Gibson & Marshall. If you don't play Gibson & Marshall, you're a wanker! Right, now, I've got with me in the studio one of the legends in the music business. This guy has sold more records than Metallica, and he's known and loved around the world. Ladies and gentlemen, it's Barney the Dinosaur. Right.
1: What?
12: Barney, I understand you're kicking off a 60-city tour. You got to be excited to be back on the road.
13: Oh, sure I am. I love the road. The road loves me. And it's just wonderful to see all of my little fans again. Super-de-duper.
12: I can't believe I'm talking to a Muppet.
13: Why, I'm not a Muppet.
12: Shut up, you wanker. Who'd I piss off this time? Just tell me and I'll fix it. If I gotta kiss some bloody ass, I'll kiss it. Just don't make me interview f***ing Muppets.
13: I have an idea.
12: Yeah, what's that, wanker?
13: Since I make millions and millions and millions of dollars, it would be no trouble at all to hire someone to snuff your limey ass while you sleep. Pop, pop, pop. Three slugs from a .22 into your brain pan. You'll be worm food and no one would ever suspect me. So lose the attitude and do the interview.
12: Right. Yeah,
14: I could do that.
0: Good manners are very important.
14: Right. Hasn't it been a while since you've been on the road? Wasn't there a spot of nastiness out there last time?
0: That's true. My last couple of tours have ended in disaster. On the Jurassic Jerk Tour, I tried to capture some of the raw visual energy of a Kiss concert. I use lots of flash pots, exploding amps, flame geysers, and firewalls.
14: The audience must have loved it.
0: Actually, they wet themselves, then pelted the stage with pacifiers. And I had to cut my Extinct As I Want to Be tour short because of a drug scandal. Two roadies and my entire horn section were busted.
14: Really? Was it, what, heroin?
0: No, they were eating paste.
14: Right, that's it. I'm not listening to this crap. I don't need this job.
0: Pop, pop, pop. You'll never see it coming.
14: I mean, too bad. I know paste is a real bastard habit to kick. It's like having a monkey stuck to your back.
0: Yes, but we have it all behind us. Rehearsals have been awesome.
14: Right. Who's your opening act?
0: Butthole Surfers!
14: Well, I think we're just about out of time. Thank bloody Christ.
0: Would you like to hear my set list?
14: No!
0: We'll open with snacking on healthy food, followed with brushing my teeth, me and my teddy, and a reggae version of Hippity Hop to the Barbershop.
14: Sounds great. How do you know if they want an encore? These little rugrats can't be packing lighters.
0: No! Fire is dangerous. To call us back out, the kids just hold up their finger with a booger on the end of it.
14: That's it. Time's up. Get out of here,
0: Micah. I love you. You love me.
14: Right, knock it off. No singing.
0: Bye-bye, boys and girls.
14: Ah, piss off.
11: This has been Rock Minute.
5: And now, from the Bob and Tom Archives, we dust off another classic. classic. A moment of frivolity.
1: Let's meet our guest with us in the studio. He is a stand-up comedian, Geechee Guy.
15: Geech.
16: Hello. Hi.
15: How are you?
16: How about?
1: Geech,
16: how are
1: you? With a name like Geechee Guy, I always feel somewhat obligated to describe the
15: Geech.
1: The look that you affect. Okay, you look pretty good today.
16: Not bad. It's still early.
1: You look clean.
16: Yeah, yeah. My hair, I mean, I could nice be bald and still have, I could shave my head and still have problems with flyaway.
1: Hey, listen, you have very nice hair. You got a full head of hair. I'm
17: well,
1: not gonna
17: why don't that. You two just get a room?
1: You wear glasses. You're kind of a tall, lanky guy.
16: Yes.
15: The last we heard, you were in the Kansas City area.
17: Yeah. The Dells, right?
16: The Dells. Up in the Dells.
17: Up in the Dells, yeah.
16: Yeah, I got a buddy up there, owns a farm up there. Farmer in the Dells.
15: Oh, my.
1: Yeah. I'll bet every farmer up there loves that joke. Uh-huh. Never get that one.
17: Farmer in the Dells, kiss my ass, pump my gas.
1: You were doing comedy, too.
16: Telling the comedy. Family-style comedy. Mm-mm. Like the chicken dinners. Oh, yeah, family-style chicken
15: dinner.
16: Family-style
15: chicken dinner. Family-style
17: I got a
15: comedy.
17: Question about chicken, by the way.
16: Okay.
15: Yeah?
17: I drive across this country several times a year, and I notice these big signs that say Kentucky Fried Chicken Buffet.
2: Yeah.
15: Yeah.
17: Is that what I think it is?
2: Yeah.
17: Well, that's just crazy. They'll run out of chicken. That stuff's too good to be on a buffet. I go up there and get a shovel if I would. Do they really offer that?
2: Yes.
17: That's really a buffet.
2: Yes.
17: All right. That's all I had.
15: That's all you had?
17: That's all I had.
1: Good topic.
15: Wow.
16: If you're talking about the big and tall stores, you know, you got to be... I went in there one time because I'm like, let's say I'm 6'4", and...
17: What's your waist? Like 28?
16: Yeah. It's like 32 waist, 36 length.
14: Yikes!
16: Yeah.
15: Wow.
16: And I went to a big and tall store. I said, I'm tall. I'll go in there. And you have to be both. You can't just be big or tall. You got to be big and tall.
15: And tall.
16: Yeah. They said, no, you're not big enough to shop here.
17: The man keeping you down again.
16: Yeah.
1: This is the second or third time I've seen a story like this.
17: Christy.
1: A 3-year-old boy in Wisconsin was trapped in a vending machine.
2: I saw this.
15: Really?
1: Trying to get a SpongeBob.
15: Mm-hmm. One of those little claw things?
2: Yeah. Yes.
1: According to the
15: How'd he get in there?
1: Fire department, he entered through an opening in the machine. Here's the story. The young boy, whose name was Robert, was with his grandmother, Frederica Beardman, and his three siblings. He had wanted a stuffed SpongeBob in the vending machine, was not able to fish it out with the plastic crane. His grandmother said, I told him I could get it for him. She apparently turned around to get change.
15: Mm-hmm.
1: When she turned back, the little boy said, Oma, I'm in here. Miss Beardman said, I thought I'd have a heart attack.
2: Mm-hmm.
1: He was having a ball in there hugging all the stuffed animals.
15: I'll bet.
1: He was very good natured, but Grandma,
17: until his air ran out.
1: Grandma said,
2: oh, you know, chick. Oh, my God.
15: Now I'm curious.
17: Oh, those are airtight.
15: No, they're not.
17: Yes, they are.
15: I'm curious.
2: Oma!
1: Now, can you tell your great traveling story about the Kentucky Fried Chicken?
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1: Dateline, Bloomington, Indiana. A man who had allegedly burglarized a home and stolen a car died a short time later when he crashed into a cemetery's locked gate.
15: Oh, my.
2: Ooh.
1: Monroe County Sheriff's Detective Brad Swain said investigators speculate that the man who had passed an off-duty police officer in a marked squad car feared officers were pursuing him and may have tried to hide in the Clear Creek Cemetery. It appears the man tried to drive through the cemetery's locked gate at a high speed, making the impact fatal.
2: Man.
1: Police speculate he may have intentionally driven into the gate, thinking he could break it, or just didn't see the gate and crashed into it. The man was dead behind the wheel.
15: Oh, my.
17: It's kind of like your car breaking down in front of a mechanic.
15: Almost, yeah.
1: Hardly worth going home.
17: Yeah. Already here.
2: Hardly worth going.
15: Oh, my.
1: But this begs the question, Christy Lee.
2: What?
15: What's that?
1: Why the cemeteries have fences and gates around them?
15: I guess so people don't go in.
2: People don't go in.
15: Disturb the graves.
17: Tip over headstones.
15: Or to keep the ghosts in.
2: Right.
1: Because people are just dying to get in.
17: You know.
15: Come on.
2: Are you going to jump in there with the story you were reading?
15: I was just saying, should I share my death story from Salt Lake City, Utah?
17: Oh, Lord.
2: Oh, my God.
15: Ready? A dead man had one final earthy act before moving on. Fire officials said the 600-pound man was being cremated when his body fluids were too much for the oven. The body fluids seeped onto the floor and ignited, causing a fire at a funeral home in Salt Lake City. These fluids could be very flammable, says a fireman from Salt Lake City, sort of like a grease fire.
2: Oh, my God.
1: Oh, the fat from his body?
2: Yes.
17: Nice, huh?
15: 600-pound man being cremated. Oops.
1: So if you live downwind from the crematorium, does it smell like barbecue?
15: Oh,
2: Tom.
17: What a great question. Wasn't that a great question, Bob?
3: Good question.
15: Probably not.
17: Thank you, Geechee. Good question.
15: No, probably not.
1: That never occurred to me.
17: That's why I lost.
15: That probably didn't occur to them either.
17: I don't want to think about that.
1: Are they going to have to get a special?
15: They probably have to have a special oven for those who are big and tall.
1: A self-basting.
17: Big and tall urns. Are your ashes spilling over a standard urn? Well.
1: Hi, I'm Big Ernie.
17: From Big and Tall
1: and
17: Urns.
1: Big Ernie's extra large caskets and urns.
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1: Thank you, Hope.
17: Hey, welcome back to the Bob and Tom Show in the O'Reilly Auto Parts Studios. There's Christy Lee
2: at the Incogni
17: News Desk.
2: Yes.
17: Yes,
2: indeed. Can't wait to talk about that.
17: Oh, yes. There's Josh Arnold.
3: A new soap came in.
2: Oh, look at that.
17: Wait a minute. Dr. Squatch?
3: It is.
17: Yes.
2: And what flavor is it?
3: Pabst Blue Ribbon.
2: Oh.
17: Hot.
2: Does it smell like PBR?
3: So much so that I got 3 bars in the mail, but I've already eaten 2.
1: Now, it sounds like we're kidding.
17: No.
1: Oh, by the way, there's Ace. I'm Tom. Was it 2 weeks ago? We had 3 different PBR stories. They never did find the stolen beer, did they?
2: No.
17: No.
2: Not that I know of.
17: That is a good caper.
3: You know, they've got leads, but we should just leave that alone. No reason to keep diving into that.
17: There's no reason to mention that, Tom.
3: I don't have it in a grudge.
1: Pabst came out with a soap.
2: I'd love to smell it. May I have a whiff?
17: Absolutely.
1: It says...
17: Pass it around.
1: here's the press release. Pabst Blue Ribbon Beer and Dr. Squatch teamed up to release PBR scented soap. It's a limited edition. It's made with real Pabst Blue Ribbon beer, and this says it has notes of piney greens, cold peppermint, and fresh ozone.
3: It smells like all that.
2: Yeah.
3: Yeah.
2: What does ozone smell?
3: Especially the pine and the peppermint.
2: Yes.
3: Yeah.
0: Oh, my goodness.
2: It smells good.
0: I'm full of so many emotions. I don't know.
3: Ton of beer.
0: No, you don't.
1: Can I have a whiff?
0: It smells kind of good.
3: Absolutely. Yeah, absolutely.
1: Okay. Once again.
0: Oh, waitress.
1: This is the Pabst Blue Ribbon beer. And
3: the packaging looks just, it's very Pabst-y.
1: And Dr. Squatch makes a bunch of cool products, right?
3: They do, yeah. I once got Ace some pizza-infused soap. It was Teenage Mutant Ninja Turtles release they did.
0: Well, that's brilliant.
1: This has got great artwork, too.
0: Oh, yeah.
1: It's got the Pabst logo and a cool drawing.
3: And there's a little hole in the box there that you can...
2: smell it, so you don't have to open it up.
3: The thing about it is when you smell the soap itself, it's kind of strong, but on your body it's not. Like, it really, it's milder.
0: Do that? That's interesting.
1: It really does smell good. I'm getting a hint.
2: It does
1: I'm getting
2: good.
1: Just a hint of Marlboro Reds in the box.
2: You will.
3: Yes.
1: It really does. This is a great drawing on the cover.
0: Now, isn't it possible that your soap that you've used since you've started taking a shower?
1: I use Ivory bar soap.
0: Yeah, like 3 or 5 years old or however long ago. Does it still work for you?
1: Yeah. It's
0: really?
1: Yeah.
0: Okay.
1: I probably have 20 of them in the drawer in my bathroom.
0: All right.
1: I'm a big fan.
3: They can never change that smell.
2: No.
3: The Ivory.
2: God, no.
0: I've just found that if I use one, I have to rotate my body wash, my shampoo, because the maybe it's my nose that's doing it. I don't notice it as much.
1: I wish I'd been at the meeting of the shampoo, Madison Avenue, when the guy goes, put on the bottle, rinse, repeat. That way they'll use twice as much.
2: Did you see the
3: You're a genius.
2: Did you see the Wall Street Journal this morning or this weekend? Uh-huh. There was an article about how you should wash your body twice. You should scrub it with an exfoliant and then wash it again.
1: You know, we're doing okay. Do we really?
0: Really?
1: Is the Wall Street Journal so bored?
2: I guess.
1: Okay.
2: It was part of their weekend magazine. Hmm.
1: Josh, do you have a lot of Squatch products?
3: I had a subscription for a while, yes.
0: Hmm.
3: And then a lot of times they have these specialty limited editions that I like.
0: I kind of be into that, like a mystery. They go ahead and decide what they're going to send for you and you just... see if you like it or not.
3: Yeah, I tried every one of their scents, and there was not one that I did not like.
2: Oh, nice. That's a good...
3: And some of them have more grit. Some of them have lighter grit. That has a light grit.
0: Okay.
3: So you get that good...
2: So you get exfoliation with your soap. That's nice.
0: You know, there are some people that don't use... I use a washcloth or a puff or whatever you'd like, but some people just use the bar soap, and they go out there...
2: I do that sometimes.
0: There you go.
1: Except on the delicate areas, I use lava. I like the feel of a good pumice on my anal tissues.
2: Oh, God. Okay.
0: You know what? I'm glad you got real specific with that.
1: Anal
2: my
1: tissues.
2: God.
3: Pumice, wow. I have to pumice my anal tissues.
0: That's what you said.
1: Just kidding.
3: You know what I'd like to... I need to check on the Squatch website, though, is if they have a carrying case. Mm. Because as you can, it's a perfect square. And a lot of soap carrying cases are bars.
2: Oh, right.
0: Yeah.
1: If not, they should.
3: Yeah, they should make one. Yeah,
1: absolutely. But this would be cool to collect. It's a great piece of artwork.
3: The Squatch logo's cool. And then when they do those limited edition boxes, they don't even advertise with us.
0: So if they blew that up and put it in a gallery, you'd go see it and go, my gosh, that's exquisite.
1: No, but I mean, as packaging goes, this is really clever and
2: like
1: well
2: a pop culture thing.
1: Well thought out and it's well done,
0: like a Brillo box, right?
1: Yeah, and it doesn't. I don't really smell beer.
2: I don't either.
3: I mean, you can kind of see what they were doing. Like, it kind of makes the scent matches maybe a PBR-ish idea, a tone, but it's not. Yeah.
1: Do you remember?
3: They're not
1: going
3: to reek of beer.
0: A suggestion.
1: Do you remember the scene in the Woody Allen movie, Everything You Ever Wanted to Know About Sex But Were Afraid to Ask, where Gene Wilder falls in love with the sheep?
3: Yes.
1: Remember this? I don't want to. Spoiler alert. Even though he's a successful physician, at the end he's sitting in an alley drinking Woolite. Could you see some guy who's a terrible alcoholic buying one of these, and you see him chewing it in an alley with foam coming out of his mouth?
3: That actually arrived early last week, and I brought it in today.
0: You know what? I'm sitting here hearing all the shower talk and PBR. I have never had a shower beer.
2: Me either.
0: Never.
2: No. Never even thought about it.
0: Have you ever had a shower beer, Tom? It's just what it's
1: I know
0: exactly
1: Willie's a
0: what
1: big fan.
0: Like. Yeah.
3: There was a time I did that.
0: Mm-hmm.
3: It was part of the pregame.
0: I don't even think I had a shower cocktail. I don't. No.
1: Yeah, well.
0: What do you think?
1: And I, Christy, did you ever do the bathtub thing where you've got candles and a glass of wine?
2: Oh, I've done that and a glass of wine, yeah. Absolutely. Yeah.
3: No, I've never done that. I'm closer to that now than I am going back to a shower beer.
0: Yeah, exactly. Yeah, looking into the science of relaxation.
2: My old house had the best tub for that, but now this one doesn't.
1: I have two bathtubs in my house. I've never been in either one of them.
0: I've been told that the ideal tub for a woman is one that covers their knees and also their boobs, and they're hard to come by. They're difficult.
2: Well, for me, it's not bad because
1: they're deeper.
0: So they're a little bit deeper, so they cover your boobs.
2: That's why they have. Yeah. I'm sure you have one in your master bath where the tub comes up like this, the big primary bath.
1: Ours is sunken.
2: Oh, okay.
0: Along with your hopes and dreams.
2: I
1: figured someday I'll trip and fall down that thing, and that'll be my. Well, they found him in the bathtub. Was it full of water? No, he just tripped and fell in the stupid thing.
2: I'm so blessed that I'm short that I pretty much fit in the bathtub.
3: When we were kids,
0: I bet you do.
3: My parents got on this kick where they only put about 2 inches of water.
2: Yeah, what was that all about?
3: So we would just...
0: No kidding.
3: Yeah. Just shiver the whole time.
0: You want to come and we take a hot bath?
3: Like we could not fill up the tub.
2: And did you have to take a bath with your sister or with your brother?
3: Yeah, when we were really little. So she had a cup,
2: yes,
3: and then would take a couple of water and just dump it over us.
0: Right.
2: Yep.
1: Exactly what the hell's that all about?
3: I don't know what they were trying to do.
0: Was there a water shortage in, the 90s?
3: Fenton, Missouri? Yeah. I have no idea.
0: I forget.
1: But remember, I think Mr. Jeff Oskey, I think he was talking about this, but it's an absolute fact. When you've got really little kids, you got to beg them to get in the bath. I don't want to take a bath. Then, of course, once they're in the bath, they don't want to get out.
2: Yeah.
1: This is a rule of humanity, probably worldwide.
0: Mm-hmm. As a child, or you had a child that would go to great lengths to make it look like they'd taken a shower and wore a bath. Oh, yeah, I'm all done in here, Dad. Uh-huh. You've never had that happen?
1: Absolutely. But what is the... Yeah, at what point do you suddenly realize the shower is one of the greatest experiences of life?
0: And I'm spending far too much... more time making it look like I took a shower instead of actually taking a shower.
3: And it's work.
1: And to me, a red flag, if I were buying a house, a red flag is a shower bathtub. I hate them.
0: I do not care for them.
2: Yeah. Well,
3: I think every... There should be at least one bathroom that has it because you...
2: Yes.
3: Yeah, you need it.
2: You have one upstairs?
1: No.
2: So you have a bathtub separate from the shower.
0: Boy, yep. Oh boy. The hotel room I stayed in over the weekend, it had... you might be familiar with them, slip and fall plumbers.
2: Oh,
0: somehow they put Teflon on the floor of the bathtub, and that's your shower.
1: I hate it.
3: Their slogan, you won't get no friction from us or our tub.
0: That's exactly right. Smooth sliding with us.
1: You're going to break your ass.
0: Good.
1: Well, thank you very much. How kind of you.
0: Is that right?
1: Yeah. No, the first time I built a house from scratch, I said, I don't want a bathtub. And the builder goes, you have to have
2: one. Little kids have to have a bathtub.
1: Have to have a bathtub. Oh, okay.
0: Yeah. Tubby time, man.
1: Yeah, well, you know. And
0: tubby time rocks.
2: But we kept the
1: showers.
2: Upstairs.
1: Showers are awesome. Yeah. I don't like to.
3: I think it's when you start working. At least it was for me. When I had a job, when I was 16, like one of my first jobs, coming home and taking a shower was great.
2: And you just turned
3: that's
2: on
3: where
2: and
3: I
2: go,
3: went, oh, okay, that's...
2: I think I do that every time. I go,
0: I didn't have... You in the shower all by yourself?
2: Tom? Well, it's just so relaxing and warm. And
1: you've got the continuous hot water because you've got a tankless water heater.
0: Exactly. I was 19 years old before I had a place that I went, a shower in my home. I didn't have I took showers at school, obviously, but.
3: Really? Sure.
0: Yep.
3: All baths otherwise?
0: All baths otherwise. Yuck, right?
2: Huh.
1: Wow. So you don't want to take a bath now, huh?
0: You can't make me get in a tub.
3: Yeah, okay. What would 16-year-old Chick McGee in a tub be up to?
1: By the way.
0: Well, you know, one of my favorite, even now, my favorite physical property would be friction. And
3: water does create it.
0: Oh, yes, it does.
1: Well, I'm glad you went that direction. Mm-hmm. You said, what would a 16-year-old...
0: I'll be right there, Dad. I'm not done yet. Hang on.
1: Move right on.
0: Mm-hmm.
1: Let's see now. What's coming up in sports?
0: Oh, Tom, just for you, I have one word that's going to make you so happy, and we'll cover it in sports coming up. That's right. Scoreigami. It's back, and it's just for Tom, and there was a score over the weekend in the NFL That's never, ever happened before. And I'll give you all the details.
1: I remember learning the word scoregami last year. I was so delighted.
0: I know you were, and you will continue to be delighted when we come back.
1: Yeah, and it's not what it sounds like.
0: What does it sound like?
1: Well, it sounds like someone folded paper into a number or something.
0: That's true. You're right.
1: A scoregami is very interesting.
0: Right.
1: Now, we've been talking about cool things. I was mentioning this, the Pabst Blue Ribbon soap and the great logo. This is really nice artwork. Another great way to preserve things is with photographs, of course, and Aura frames. This is one of my favorite things we've ever talked about on the air. The first time I saw one of these, I immediately bought one. And as I've mentioned many times, when you walk into my house, if you go through the garage, the first thing you're going to see is that Aura frame right there on the left, right on the table where I stick the mail when it comes in. And there's a story behind every photo, of course, and Aura frames wants to remind you about all those memories that are going to come as each photo passes. What am I talking about? An Aura frame is like an old-fashioned slideshow. It's a picture frame, and you can load your favorite photos in it. There's one right behind Josh, and it just rotates through those photos all the time. It's really cool. It's a great gift. And one of the odd things about this, and the great things about it, is, for example, the one right there, I could load that from my house when I get home today. I could load it from right here.
2: Yep.
1: I could have one of our listeners load photos on if I just gave them the code.
0: What?
1: How cool is that?
0: Wow.
1: The magic of the world we live in. The Aura frame, a great way to experience those moments. This really is a terrific gift. Excuse me, because you can load it with photographs before you give it to someone, then you could keep loading it. Give me an example, Crystal. How would you do this? Say you wanted to send photographs to your daughter.
2: Yeah, you just go to the Aura Frame app and you hit your thing and just hit the button and go, and it sends, and it will do videos as well.
0: There you go. Hit your thing.
2: So, like,
0: you're in
2: when
0: business.
2: Sophie was in Ireland last week, she sent me a video. Boom. It was right there on my phone.
1: Boom. That's so cool.
2: Yeah.
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1: 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This is a great gift, and I mean it. I love my Aura frame. You'll love them, too. A terrific gift. Coming up, comedian Mark Shalafoo will be with us. Not to mention Hooker the Cooker. It's all coming up from the O'Reilly Auto Parts Studios. 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
24: Right, this is Ian St. Ian, and as usual, Rock Minute is sponsored by Gibson & Marshall. If you don't play Gibson & Marshall, you're a wanker! Right, now, I've got with me in the studio one of the legends in the music business. This guy has sold more records than Metallica, and he's known and loved around the world. Ladies and gentlemen, it's Barney the Dinosaur. Right.
15: What?
24: Barney, I understand you're kicking off a 60-city tour. You got to be excited to be back on the road.
25: Oh, sure I am. I love the road. Yeah. The road loves me. And it's just wonderful to see all of my little fans again. Super-dee-dooper.
24: Right. Can't believe I'm talking to a Muppet.
25: Why, I'm not a Muppet.
24: Shut up, you wanker. Who'd I piss off this time? Just tell me and I'll fix it. If I gotta kiss some bloody ass, I'll kiss it. Just don't make me interview Muppets.
25: I have an idea.
24: Yeah, what's that, wanker?
25: Since I make millions and millions and millions of dollars, it would be no trouble at all to hire someone to snuff your limey ass while you sleep. Pop, pop, pop. Three slugs from a .22 into your brain pan. You'll be worm food and no one would ever suspect me. So lose the attitude and do the interview.
24: Right. Yeah, I could do that.
25: Good manners are very important.
24: Right. Hasn't it been a while since you've been on the road? Wasn't there a spot of nastiness out there last time?
25: That's true. My last couple of tours have ended in disaster. On the Jurassic Jerk tour, I tried to capture some of the raw visual energy of a Kiss concert. I used lots of flash pots, exploding amps, flame geysers, and firewalls.
24: The audience must have loved it.
25: Actually, they wet themselves, then pelted the stage with pacifiers.

0: blasted.
1: Really? Was it, what, heroin?
0: No, they were eating paste.
1: Right, that's it. I'm not listening to this crap. I don't need this job.
0: Pop, pop, pop. You'll never see it coming.
1: I mean, too bad. I know paste is a real bastard habit to kick. It's like having a monkey stuck to your back.
0: Yes, but we have it all behind us. Rehearsals have been awesome.
1: Right. Who's your opening act?
0: Butthole Surfers!
1: Well, I think we're just about out of time. Thank bloody Christ.
0: Would you like to hear my set list?
1: No!
0: We'll open with snacking on healthy food, followed with brushing my teeth, me and my teddy, and a reggae version of Hippity Hop to the Barbershop.
1: Sounds great. How do you know if they want an encore? These little rugrats can't be packing lighters.
0: No! Fire is dangerous. To call us back out, the kids just hold up their finger with a booger on the end of it.
1: That's it. Time's up. Get out of here, Micah.
0: I love you. You love me.
1: Right, knock it off. No singing.
0: Bye-bye, boys and girls.
1: Ah, piss off.
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3: 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All Bob and Tom. 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
4: Hey, welcome back to the Bob and Tom Show. We're in the O'Reilly Auto Parts Studios at the Incogni News Desk. It's Christy Lee.
5: Hi.
4: There's Josh Arnold.
6: I'm Incogni.
4: Oh.
5: I don't see you.
6: What if I unzipped and I was Pat Godwin?
5: That'd be cool.
4: That'd be something else.
5: That would be really cool.
4: Hey, Tom, remember
7: and you still wouldn't have done a song yet.
4: Are you going to send the text apologizing?
5: I'm not,
4: you want me
5: he's
4: to?
5: Still in the air. He doesn't hear me.
4: There's Ace Cosby. Hello, I'm Chick, and here's Tom. Hi, Tom.
7: Hello. Thank you very much. And I mentioned over the weekend.
4: It was brutal.
7: No, it was. I had a great weekend.
5: You told everything Art to was, do something. What was it?
7: Everything was a little bit discombobulated, but...
4: Yeah, you were giving a warning, don't tell a 10-year-old to do this. And you told your 10-year-old to what?
7: Clean out the pantry.
5: Okay.
7: And
4: well, that seems...
5: Reasonable.
4: Harmless enough.
6: Why did you assign it to her?
7: I just, she was looking for something to do. She likes to cook.
4: She was baking. You're giving her a treat. Why don't you go clean out the house?
7: So we have, the pan. You've got your cereal and your tea and your coffee and your flour and your sugar.
5: Sure, and all that stuff in the pantry.
7: And
4: whiskey in your water, sugar in your tea.
7: And Hart was instructed, throw away anything that's out of date.
6: Okay.
5: Okay.
7: Everything is gone.
6: Was it indeed?
7: I don't
6: past
7: know
6: the expiration.
7: I don't know, but
4: what
7: all of the nuts I had, dates, prunes, everything just heaved.
4: I will stack my
7: bagged and in the garbage can.
4: I will stack my
7: jelly,
4: dates,
7: peanut butter,
4: my expired dates up against anybody's. Just a couple of weeks ago, I moved into the house I'm living in now in. 2016.
5: Yeah.
4: And I found a can of Bush's baked beans that expired in 2017.
5: Yeah.
4: Just sitting there in the cabinet.
6: Man, could it really be expired?
5: Yeah.
6: Though?
7: Aren't a lot of those dates.
5: Yeah, just a suggestion. Fiction. I mean, I had bread that said 9/10, and I'm still using it. It's fine, and it's 9/14.
7: Well, everything in my pantry is barren now.
4: Ever up high and you have that urge to jump? I have this urge to, before I throw them out, I was going to eat a couple of spoonfuls of baked beans just to see what happens. What do you think, John?
7: That's interesting.
4: Yeah.
7: I remember we had a news story that the average house in America, the oldest thing in their refrigerator is?
5: Ketchup.
4: No, Worcestershire.
5: Yeah.
4: Worcestershire.
7: Nailed it.
4: Okay.
7: Yeah. What is it called? Like McGlinley's and...
5: No.
4: No, Lee and Perrins.
7: Okay, yeah, what am I thinking? Yeah, I was close.
4: No, McGinley's and...
5: Are you thinking of McCormick's?
4: Worcester.
5: Maybe?
7: Oh, yeah, maybe.
6: I don't McGinley have any in my house.
5: You don't have Worcestershire sauce?
6: I don't.
4: Wasn't Ted McGinley on Married with Children there?
6: Yes.
4: A little bit? Yeah.
7: Well, he's great in...
4: You would think he's great.
7: No, the Harrison Ford thing.
5: The Harrison Ford thing?
4: Star
5: Indiana
4: Wars?
5: Jones? What
4: Indiana
5: are you
4: Jones?
7: No, the conversation? Psychiatry thing.
6: Shrinking? Ted McGinley's in that?
7: Yeah.
6: Oh, cool. I like that guy.
7: Plays the neighbor. He's great in it.
4: I have not watched a second of that.
5: Oh, that's a good show. And that's Ted McGinley and the...
7: I just forgot the name of the show.

0: In
1: drinking.
0: A,
2: drinking. Sorry. There we go.
1: That's what Josh said.
2: I'm sorry.
3: Josh said drinking.
0: Oh, I thought you said drinking. Sorry.
2: Well, this... Wait a minute. This clears up a lot of problems.
1: Uh-huh.
2: This is why you don't believe what we're saying. You can't hear what we're saying.
0: That's correct.
2: Okay.
0: Okay. Excuse me. Time to get back to the sports page.
2: Real quick.
4: Stupid world record.
2: This from David Rush. They've set the Dave has set the Guinness World Record for the fastest hole of disc golf by a team of four. Dave teamed up with his friend Travis and his two sons. He believes their names are Oliver and Anders. And the four were able to complete the hole of disc golf. One hole they completed in 41 seconds.
5: So they all had to pretty much get it on the first.
2: Yeah. They claimed the record after 60 attempts.
5: Whoa.
0: That's a long day.
1: Yeah.
2: That's a real long day.
0: And disc golf is apparently, it's like regular golf for guys that were good at hacky sack. I mean, just to heave. Isn't the whole idea of disc golf to relax and?
2: No. I think it's competitive.
1: It is very competitive.
5: Yeah, it's funny, they have bags that are like golf clubs. They have different weights. And
1: absolutely. I know somebody that played disc golf that you know this person as well, professionally. Yes.
0: What?
1: Yes.
2: Yeah, he won $9 million on the tour.
1: I don't know how much he won, but I know
5: that's
1: he did
5: good
1: it
5: purse.
1: Professionally.
2: Nice purse.
0: No, I used to walk my dogs next to a disc golf course all the time, so I've watched it.
1: There's one near Josh's house.
0: Yeah, but it's...
2: There is?
0: I thought it was kind of relaxing. Yeah. Uh-huh. Watch the guys vape and then heave. But this is a quick way to do it. Do you have to replace your divots? Disc golf.
1: They don't have divots. There wouldn't be any. I mean, I don't think
2: any reason to make a divot. So therefore, you wouldn't replace a divot.
0: Okay. So the fastest hole.
5: Is that one of his sons is named Anders?
2: Oliver and Anders.
5: Yeah. There you go. Do you think Andy is still appropriate there if you want?
2: Oh, I don't know. I would think. Yeah.
0: Yeah. Anders is a great name. Sounds like it is a good name. Supreme Court justice name.
5: Yeah. Anders is cool.
0: I liked it. Wasn't Fastest Hole the nickname of your girlfriend in Korea, Josh?
2: Anders.
5: Fastest Hole. Boy.
2: Oh,
1: wow.
2: I'm going to nickname
5: Sweet
2: you.
5: A person you'll ever meet.
0: Oh, I didn't meet her. I'm so sorry.
2: Wasn't there a Nam Wee or something? Or?
5: That's exactly right.
2: Yeah.
5: I can't believe you remember. Yeah,
2: things go in. It's in my, I wrote it on the outside of my Josh Arnold doll. That's right.
0: These two are going to get back together.
5: No, I haven't spoken to her. There was been no correspondence since like 2006.
2: Would it be?
5: So I hope she's doing all right.
1: I'm sure she's doing great. She's probably married with children.
2: Uncomfortable and thrilling if she showed up at your door.
5: Yeah.
0: with a young son. Well, not that
5: her
0: young.
5: Son at the time, he would now be, because I tutored him for a little bit, he would now be 30.
2: Oh, my.
1: Yeah.
5: So if he showed up...
1: Hey, Dad.
2: He's not a kid. That's a bona fide person now. Yeah. Holy heck.
0: Yeah. Well, now...
2: He's got ideas.
5: He might show up to fight me.
0: Once again, there you go. The shoe-in of the week, you're 2-3 for your open against the spread. Right. There's one more chance this week.
2: Yeah,
0: because the first week of the NFL doesn't conclude until this evening.
2: Yeah, I know.
0: Do you have a feeling for
2: that? Something I don't. I tell you what I do have a feeling for. Are you ready, Tom?
0: Mm-hmm.
2: It's officially Scoregami Sunday in the NFL yesterday. For the first time in 7 years, there were... two scoregamis on the same day, and they both happened just hours apart. The first scoregami came when the Bears beat the Panthers 59-37.
5: These are such nothing stories.
2: Oh, God.
0: I think this is great.
5: I know he loves it so much, but they're just...
2: I think this is great.
0: I mean, it's fun.
2: 59-37.
5: No, it's the opposite of fun, but yeah, it's
0: boring. I wonder if you can... I think you could probably...
2: May I finish?
0: ...make a bet on whether or not there'll be a scoregami any given week.
2: A few hours later, you had the Bears beating the Panthers 59-37, and then just a few hours later, as shocking as it seems, the Vikings and the Packers game also ended with a scoregami, and it was Minnesota 39, Green Bay 22.
1: Yeah.
5: Wow. What an era we live in.
2: Wow.
1: Yeah.
0: I'll remember. Josh, you laugh now, but you'll
2: double
0: remember.
2: Score.
5: No,
0: you'll remember where you were when you heard about that score.
5: Oh, really?
2: Really?
5: I should mark it.
0: Yeah.
2: Oh, and then it goes over. There's a whole. Well, I'm just going to go ahead and do it and see how long.
1: Okay.
2: All right. You let me continue. ending a game with 39 points is not easy to do.
1: Yeah?
2: The Vikings managed to do it, though. Aaron Jones scored a touchdown in the fourth quarter, give Minnesota 23-22 lead. The Vikings decided to go for two, and they
1: sure
2: converted.
1: Did.
2: Carson Wentz had just... And on and on and on.
5: Mm-hmm. Lead analysis.
2: Two scorigamis. That's right.
5: Is scorigami the name of the website, or is it what they call the phenomenon?
2: That is, I think it's both.
5: Oh, okay. Oh.
0: But why would they... Yeah, I'm with...
2: I don't know.
0: Because it doesn't make sense.
2: I don't know.
0: Because it's not... Because origami is...
1: Origami
0: the
1: is
0: art
1: making
0: of folding
1: a swan or something.
0: Paper.
1: Yeah.
2: Now, we had two scorigamis yesterday. The last time it happened.
1: Yes.
5: Two on one day.
2: Yeah, that's right. September 29th, 2019. But I don't have to tell you that, Josh.
5: No.
0: You remember where you were, don't you?
2: The Browns beat the Ravens 40-25, and Tampa Bay beat the Rams 55-40. There you go.
5: I know that.
2: Yeah.
0: Do we have a list of the scores... That have never been...
2: No. Uh-uh.
0: Well, you have to get that.
2: You want to look up the scores that have never been scored?
5: And plus, how high do you go?
2: Yeah.
5: You have to cap it.
0: Yeah, obviously. Yeah, but is there been a 1-1?
2: I don't think there can be a 1. Some guy put this up online. I think
1: How could there be a 1-1?
2: Yeah, there could certainly be a 2-0.
1: Right?
2: But I don't think there's a 1-1 or 1-0 or
0: cuz you can't not score a touchdown and get the extra point, can you?
2: No, I don't know.
1: Okay. No.
2: I mean, Canadian football, you can.
0: You can miss an extra point. I watched that yesterday.
2: Dear chick, it is entirely possible to score 1 point in an NFL game. That is, if you're at the latitude line.
0: chick, what is the highest? You know what the highest score is in the history of a legit NFL game?
2: I think the Redskins got beat 72-0 or something, or 72-49 or something like that.
5: So no one's hit the century mark.
2: I'm going to say no.
5: We've got to have.
2: We've got to go to 100.
5: Sometime in our lifetime.
2: Yeah, but you know, when the Bears yesterday scored 59 points on the Panthers, you just don't call that 59. That's a 59 burger.
0: If you're a douchebag with your hat on backwards.
2: And it also, it almost was a 60 piece. If it gets to 60, you call it a piece.
5: Oh, okay.
0: It goes from burger to piece?
2: Burger to piece. That's right.
1: Chick, you're right. The highest scoring game in NFL history was November 27th, 1966.
2: There you go.
1: And the Redskins beat the Giants 72-41.
2: That's right. And
1: yeah.
2: Sam Huff, who used to be a member of the Giants, was traded to the Redskins when Lombardi got there. And it was Sam Huff's idea to keep running the score up because he hated the Giants. And in those days, you did what Sam Huff told you to do.
1: Man.
2: Or he'd tackle you.
5: Ooh.
2: Yep.
5: Yeah.
2: That was real men playing real football, Tom.
0: Well, I think they're still pretty badass out there from
1: everything
0: I've
1: seen. They're doing
0: something.
2: Okay,
1: yeah.
2: And now in celebration of our scorigami, I think we have an actual intro and outro, although I don't see it here.
0: Okay,
2: where does it say drum roll? I don't see it here on my. That's
5: calm down, bitch.
2: That's not it. Let's see.
5: But that was a nice reminder. We should be.
2: That certainly was. Yes. That's that. I've got that here. I'm looking right. Here it is, Tom. The original. The score. Now we have. We could have this feature every day. It's the scorigami. This week in scorigami.
5: That's it.
2: Hang on. Hey, what do you think, Tom? That's right. One more time. Yesterday, two scorigamis on one single day. Can you believe it?
1: Woo!
2: Yes.
0: There are a lot of them to be had out there.
2: What are you saying?
0: There are a lot of scorigamis there.
2: That have yet
5: to occur?
2: Yet?
0: Oh, man, there are a ton. I had no idea.
5: I don't, you can't. It's not fun if you look ahead.
2: Well, but honey, numbers. It's numbers, okay?
0: Numbers are
2: it
0: fun.
2: It can be anything.
0: Okay. I didn't realize there were that many that never occurred. So we can. I'm just wondering, can you go on one of the newer betting platforms and bet? There will be a scorigami, yes or no, this weekend.
2: You can bet anything you want.
0: That's what I thought.
1: Yeah.
2: Thanks. Yeah. Set it up. Okay. That's all you got to do.
0: Sounds good. And there were two of them yesterday.
2: Yes, unbelievable.
0: Very excited.
2: What is it about this that you enjoy?
0: What's
2: so
0: the most
2: much?
0: Common score in the NFL?
1: Oh, my God.
0: 14-7?
2: I don't know.
0: Okay. Is that sports?
2: 52-8. I don't know.
0: Is that sports?
2: Yes.
0: That's complete your sports broadcast?
2: What if it were?
1: The most common score in history is 2017. It has been logged nearly 300 times.
2: Wow, Tom.
1: And there you go.
2: I don't want to take up too much of your time, but here's every time it's been 20 to 17.
0: Go ahead.
1: The second place is 27-24, over 200 times.
2: There you go.
1: 17-14, that's third place.
0: This would be a lot easier in soccer.
2: 9 more hours.
0: Okay. Every score is 1-1, 1-1.
1: What's the lowest scoring game?
2: 1-0. Oh, that's.
5: I hope it is like 2-0.
0: Yep.
2: Tampa Bay beat.
0: There's never been a 2-2.
2: Tampa Bay.
1: Well, 0-0 tie, but that's not fair.
5: Well, it is the low scoring.
1: That's five games in NFL history finished 2-0.
5: Ah.
1: The last one, it was in 1938.
2: Oh, yeah.
1: So it was a safety, right?
2: To be fair.
5: Because they had to stop mid-game so the guys could go fight World War II.
2: They actually did, though, use a pig urinary tract and a bladder for the football.
5: Yeah, okay. Well, the bladder broke.
2: Yes.
0: Coming up, the weekend in history. What you missed.
2: Is that right?
0: And we'll check in at the Incogni news desk.
1: Yes, sir.
0: I'm very excited about Incogni. When I found out about this and started reading, I went, whoa, I've got to check this out. We'll find out what's going on with Christy Lee at the Incogni news desk. And a little bit of history, some exciting stuff you missed. A great story for firemen and firewomen out there. Also, a furry update. Judge Judy in the news.
5: Is she dead?
1: Well, no, but...
0: she's just...
5: Well, let's hope so.
0: She is just...
2: Is she the most unlikely celebrity? I think she might be.
0: She's considered to be...
1: She's the richest celebrity.
3: Yeah. I don't know why people would like me, but they seem to like me.
5: I love yelling at poor people.
3: Yes.
5: It's great. What a proud woman you should
0: be. Her net worth is over half a billion with a B dollar.
3: You've just got to get your life together. What's your problem?
0: She would like to call you, but I'm sure her private jet is having phone trouble.
3: The old PJ. Nothing better.
0: It's all coming up from here, the O'Reilly Auto Parts Studios. 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
2: Hey, welcome back to the Bob and Tom Show. We're in the O'Reilly Auto Parts Studios at the Incogni News Desk. It's Christy Lee.
1: Oh, hi. Hey. Got me.
2: Oh, we're all casual here. We're just having a great time hanging out.
1: Just doing some shopping on the break.
2: There's Josh Arnold.
5: Hi there.
2: Yeah, there he is. There's Ace Cosby.
5: Hey.
2: He's here. I'm Chick McGee, and I have a special segment just for Tom as we say Vaya con Dios to this morning's sportscast.
1: Bye, sports.
2: I don't know if you know this or not, Tom, but the National Football League Hall of Fame in Canton, Ohio, has a special wing fans of the, like super fans. And they, there are super fans that have been inducted into the Hall of Fame.
1: Really?
2: For being fans. Like the guy who wears a barrel for the Bronco games, he's in there. The guy who came up with the hogs and the pig nose and dresses.
0: That's
2: that,
0: interesting.
2: That guy's in there. Well, that's that same sort of flavor that I bring you this. I know you're a Cleveland Brown fan.
0: Yeah.
2: And over the weekend, they had the Cleveland Browns fans getting ready for this this season that started yesterday. And the Browns, of course, their complimentary first loss, of course. So, and here's a group of the Browns fans getting ready for the upcoming season.
0: It's a guy getting kicked in the groin. Dear God.
2: That's right, that's right.
5: What is this now? He's bashing himself with a rock?
2: Well, that's is it a rock or a block of wood? I'm not sure.
5: I can't tell,
0: He's there, bashing himself in the groin.
2: Right there in the balls, yep. There's
0: this
2: more.
0: Whole group, this is like an art form of...
2: That's the Cleveland Browns. Now one's kicking the other in the balls.
5: This is really something.
2: Go Brownies.
0: Are these karate dudes? What is this?
2: I guess it is. Not only any karate.
5: Unbelievable.
2: But Cleveland
5: Browns. A battering ram to the groin.
2: That's right. And they're, ow. And, of course, Cleveland losing to Jacksonville 34-10 yesterday. It kind of felt like that.
0: Wow. Why would you do
2: there
0: that?
2: There you go.
1: Great question. Why?
5: You know, if you can be unfazed by getting hit in the nuts, you're better in a fight.
1: Yeah.
2: That's true.
5: Yeah.
2: I guess it would be like any other muscle?
5: I don't know.
2: You get used to it?
1: Can you strengthen that?
0: No.
1: I got hit.
0: I'm speculating. Still, I'm not a physician. There's no way you can.
1: Didn't you guys do that while I was gone? You
0: put calluses on your sack.
2: To this day, still the hardest I've ever been hit in the testicles. Sophomore year, high school football, kickoff return team. I'm going down to, we're kicking to them, so I'm running down to cover the kick, and this little scrawny guy, no bigger than Christy, put his helmet down and hit me right in the testicles.
0: Man.
2: Coming at me at what seemed like 90 miles
0: an hour. Did it stop the game?
2: No, but it stopped me, I'll tell you that. I wanted no part of anything after that. Oh, man, it hurt. I can still remember how it hurt. When's the last time you got hit in the balls, Tom? Can you pinpoint it?
0: I don't remember.
2: Well, that's nice that you have
0: it's been a while.
1: It has been a while.
0: I take care. I'm very careful. Yeah. Very cautious. Now, you were in Columbus, Ohio over the weekend.
2: Yeah, London, so about 20 miles south of there. Yep, that's right. Mm-hmm. High school reunion, 50th high school reunion.
0: Your Ohio State Buckeyes had a rough time.
2: Yes, they did. They certainly did. I got out of there with... I left the do at halftime, so I did not stick around for the end of the game. I listened to it on the radio as I was driving home, but I... I was surrounded by passionate Ohio State fans. When they were ahead, 20-3 at halftime, that wasn't enough, I heard over and over again.
0: They were right.
1: They were right.
2: Well, no. At the time, they wanted it to be 34-3 or something, which turned out, yes, it would have been.
0: Well, they're playing Kent State this coming weekend.
1: Well, they should win that.
0: Well, I've heard that they've already alerted Neil Young just in case.
1: Oh, God.
0: They may need a song.
5: Could be a tough game there.
2: Yeah. Kent State. And for those of us who were in Ohio and lived through that when it happened, I would never have thought it would be a punchline on a...
5: You know, many still can't believe.
1: No.
2: Yeah. That it was a punchline, right? Yeah.
5: That it's become a laughing matter.
2: Yes. Yeah.
0: Uh-huh. If you're going to put it that way.
2: Yeah. Do you have anything about any other tragedy you want to go through?
0: I got 5 full minutes on dirigibles.
2: I believe
0: versus Zeppelins.
2: I believe the lyric.
0: And why we should bring hydrogen back as a...
2: Four dead as, in Ohio,
0: as
2: I think.
0: As a fuel. Yeah. Sorry.
2: Governor Jim Rhodes.
0: Okay.
2: Oh, yeah.
1: What year was that?
0: Well, Christy Lee. I can't help but notice how nice you look today.
1: Oh, thanks.
0: That's a good color on you. And Christy Lee.
2: There's no color to that. What do you mean? It's a non-color.
1: It's pink.
2: Isn't it a non-color?
5: It was an odd compliment.
2: What a great color.
5: You know what it is? The color.
0: I am trying to extract myself.
5: It's the color of a makeup.
0: AH over there.
2: Yes.
0: AH over there underscoring the tastelessness of that joke.
2: It looks like a makeup sponge.
5: Right.
2: Yes.
5: So it's not. It looks totally fine.
2: You know what?
5: It looks good.
2: You know what I would have done?
0: I was trying to
5: say
0: no
5: reason to mention it.
2: Maybe a brighter colored sweater, scarf, I think. That would have accented. Yeah, even your scarf's muted a little bit.
1: Yeah, I'm trying to mute myself.
2: If your scarf, if your top That's the mustache, the makeup sponge colored top you're wearing. If it could speak, it would. It's very
1: muted.
2: You know,
1: muted. I had my colors done, and my colors should be muted. They shouldn't be bright.
2: Is that right?
1: Yes, I'm an early fall or something.
2: Is that right?
1: Yes.
5: I'd like to get my colors done.
2: I'm a late night to early dawn, I think, is what I am.
0: Who does this?
2: Yeah.
0: Where do you get
1: it
0: done?
1: Oh, you can get it done anywhere. There are a lot of places that you can just chat GPT it if you'd like.
2: Yeah.
1: Oh, okay. Just put your picture in and they'll tell you. Well, and they'll tell you, they'll suggest colors for you.
2: You go right online to do it.
0: I want to do it in person.
1: Oh, we can do that. We can have a gal come in and they put the color swatch, the swath in front of your face.
2: You mean a prostitute?
1: No,
0: a professional color analyst. I don't know what.
5: Well, if she also does that on the side, it's fine.
2: You could get your personal color analysis done either an in-person professional consultation or by using digital and at-home self-guided methods.
1: Yeah.
0: No, you got to have an objective third party. Well, we're going to eventually head over to the Incogni News Desk.
2: There are 12 types. Would you like to hear all
0: 12?
2: No,
0: not right now. I was just trying to get started, but I got derailed.
2: Okay.
0: As you underscore the tastelessness of a previous outing that I made, would you like to hear a little bit of some of the stuff we missed in the world of history?
1: Sure.
0: Because we missed a lot. This is important stuff.
1: What did we miss?
0: Oh, we missed so many things. We missed some birthdays. Not going to go over all of them, but...
2: all right.
0: Happy birthday, Victor Wooten. Anyone?
2: Is he a Cleveland Brown?
0: A very good guess. No, he's a famous bass player.
5: Living color.
0: If you know who that is, you're probably pretty good at fingering.
1: So wow. Ace, that was quite a compliment for Ace then.
0: Yeah, there you go.
5: Living color had some great stuff.
0: How about happy birthday, Richard Hall, 1965, better known as Moby. Anyone?
1: Yeah, of course.
0: Big fan?
2: Mm-hmm. Dickie Hall.
0: Harry Connick Jr., the great musician. Don't they say he has a line of hair tonic?
1: Harry Connick Jr.?
0: Yeah, Harry Tonic.
2: Oh, yeah. You mean Harry Connick Tonic. That's what you mean. Come on. And he also has, just in case you might be, for those you feel full and bloated, they're Harry
0: Colonic.
2: Harry Connick Colonic.
5: And he has the hair tonic for children, too. It's sort of a Johnson & Johnson.
2: Oh, really?
5: You're Harry Tonic Junior.
0: How about this one? Happy birthday.
2: Gone.
0: 1977, Christopher Bridges.
1: Christopher Bridges.
2: Oh, that's...
1: Lloyd's son no one talks about.
0: Great actor. And it's ludicrous.
1: Oh.
0: He's terrific.
5: Great actor?
0: Oh, he's good. I like him.
5: Name one thing he's in.
1: Yeah.
2: Name one thing that
5: he's reading. Look at him reading.
0: No, I'm not reading anything. I'm looking...
5: I'm not reading anything. He says his eyes go left and right.
2: I like his...
0: His real name is preposterous.
2: His tone in his voice. I really enjoy him doing that commercial rap that he do.
5: No,
1: that rap that he
5: did not, he still did not name one thing.
0: But he's Florence,
5: great.
1: He doesn't know.
0: Okay, how about this one?
2: Fast and the Furious.
0: Who's Florence Chadwick? Okay.
1: Florence Chadwick.
2: Florence and
1: Florence
2: Machine.
1: Nightingale.
0: Nope. You should know this, Christy. In 1951, she was the first woman to swim the English Channel.
1: Sorry, I missed her.
0: And
1: wasn't
0: they made her do it in a petticoat because.
2: Well, no, but
0: they were.
2: She didn't have to worry about the extra weight of her teeth as she was swimming.
1: Because she's English.
0: When we have more history to get to coming up, comedian Mark Shalafoo will be joining us,
5: and we're going to go over the list of nominated performances
0: by Ludacris.
2: And more information from Tom about this Ludacris.
5: He saw his name Ludacris. You saw Ludacris.
2: Yeah.
5: Oh, that's someone I should be afraid of. He's a great actor. Okay, now he won't show up and shoot me.
2: Yeah. Or steal anything that I have.
5: Right.
2: And also, we have a food dish coming up, don't we?
1: Mm-hmm.
2: Hooker the Cooker will be here.
0: Okay, good.
2: Yeah. Okay, good. It's up on the board.
0: Looking forward to that. And that's all happening here in the O'Reilly Auto Parts Studios. This is the Bob and Tom Show.
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17: We have our guest in the studio, comedian Jimmy Pardo. Now, you're a handsome guy.
0: Thank you. It's about time that's come up this morning.
2: Nice. Yeah.
17: Nice wedding ring on. Do you have any tattoos? Are you a tattoo?
0: Yeah, I do have tattoos. I've got a shark on my right arm and an anchor on my left.
1: Really?
0: Yes.
17: Really?
1: No
17: I am
1: way.
17: Stunned.
2: Well, yeah. No, yeah.
0: Shark? Yeah.
2: You've talked about this before.
0: I've got, yeah.
2: Because you love the sea.
0: Well, you know I love the sea. So often I like to get on it. Bob, I've been coming on this show for 20 years. I can't shut up about the ocean.
18: I know you can't.
0: Right?
18: I
0: Every
18: know.
0: Time, enough with Pardo and his love of the ocean.
18: Lake Michigan wasn't big enough for you,
0: oh,
18: was it?
0: Oh, I had to get out to the West Coast and see how the water really handled itself.
2: That's right.
0: Once again,
1: so
0: tsunami
1: what
0: alert.
1: What are the significance of your tattoo?
0: I have a shark on my right
1: shoulder, forearm.
0: What
18: that
0: is
18: would
0: that?
18: Be my bicep.
0: Bicep.
17: Why?
0: And why? I love the sea.
1: Mm. Are you serious?
17: How old were you when you got it?
0: I had a Oliver, who just turned 8 years old last week, was six weeks old.
18: You know what? You should have Oliver get a tattoo on his right arm that says NATO.
17: Sharknado.
1: Sharknado.
18: Mm.
1: Get it?
18: You too.
0: You know, I immediately thought of NATO, and I was like, I don't understand that at all.
18: I should have spelled that out. NATO.
0: Yeah,
18: NATO.
0: Mm-hmm.
18: My mistake.
0: No, first of all, his father made some mistakes. He's not going to do the same thing. Here's what happened. Here's the long, boring version. My son was just born. I felt I'd never done anything in my life, other than quit my great job at MCA Records to live in my car and do comedy for $100 a week.
18: Mm-hmm. Right.
0: Other than taking that plunge, I felt like I've never done anything crazy. I've never bungee jumped. I'll get a tattoo.
2: Woo!
0: So then I got a shark on my right arm, and then it was like, that's a little lonely. I probably should get something on my left arm. And then I have what can only be described as an oversized, ridiculously big anchor. With Oliver's name on it, on mm-hmm. my left arm. And then the shark looked lonely, so I added some water to it.
18: Ah.
0: And and then I was like, what have I done?
18: Yeah.
0: And now I have these two tattoos that...
17: See, this was an adult sober man.
1: Yeah.
0: This was me. I had a little breakdown. That's the truth. I had a little breakdown when my son was born. Like, I need to... is over.
18: Uh-huh.
0: And so I need to do...
1: rebelled.
0: I need to make two mistakes.
18: Something youthful.
17: Did you pick out the tattoo when you walked in the tattoo parlor? Was there one on the wall?
18: Or did you design it?
17: Draw your own.
0: No, I looked online for a couple of things that I dug. You know, this one's like a Sailor Jerry.
1: Are
0: it's
1: you
0: a
1: not
0: very classic.
1: Show it to us?
0: No.
1: Come on.
0: All right, I'll show it. It's a...
18: You mean like the Sailor Jerry rum guy?
0: Yeah, that guy. Okay. That guy. Sure.
2: It's a classic tattoo look.
0: It's the classic. It's the classic.
1: See? That's nice.
18: Oh, yeah.
0: Classic.
2: That is really, really...
18: Oh, that is an anchor. I thought
2: that
18: it was.
2: That is really big.
0: It's big.
18: From this angle, it looked like a paintbrush.
0: And then... I got the paintbrush.
2: I think it looks like a slot machine from over here.
1: So there's room for another
0: There's room for another child's name
18: on
0: the bottom.
18: Oh, that's nice. Well done.
0: And that'll stay open for a while.
2: There you go.
0: And then the shark is over there.
17: So wait a second. So you're going to have another baby?
0: No.
17: Okay.
0: No. This was done, again, he was about a month and a half old when I had this one done.
17: So this is like walking
1: in the... you didn't know at the time.
0: I thought maybe we'd have a second kid.
18: You never know.
1: Mm-hmm. Well, you should put Danielle's name in there.
0: Well, no, you never can be. You can't put your wife's name on you, right? Because what if then it's a Roseanne Tom thing, and then if she ever wises up and leaves me, I got to figure out. I got to adopt a girl named Danielle and have two children. So yeah, I can't
17: or start dating.
0: Well, we can go
17: to match.com and say, by the way,
1: only
17: a couple.
1: Danielle.
2: This is going to seem weird.
0: This is going to seem a little presumptuous. I've already got your name on my arm.
2: Danielle, cool with that? Danielle's only.
0: You cool with that? Enjoy your meal. What are you getting? Pasta?
19: And now, from the Bob and Tom archives, we dust off another classic. classic. A moment of frivolity.
1: I have a story that I teased a little while ago. There's a new product out there called Red E Bag, okay?
17: Spell that for me.
1: R-E-D.
17: Yep.
1: Capital E, new word, B-A-G. So it's like
17: Red
1: E-Bag. Bag.
17: Enema mm-hmm. bag? Is it an enema
1: like,
17: bag?
1: Like a ready bag.
17: Like a suitcase?
1: Called. Well, no, it's more of a trendy looking canvas bag, Tom.
17: What's it for?
1: It was created by Jody and Jim Carr that you can discreetly carry around in case you need to throw up.
17: There's a need for this?
1: Apparently, if there is a problem with morning sickness or maybe you're just bulimic, the bags come in black and pink and are priced at under $20 feature a removable black liner that can hold up to a half gallon of liquid.
17: This is primary. Half a gallon, huh?
2: Bob?
18: Yeah.
2: I think it's time for us to move to the lake and get the bait store.
18: Yeah. Yeah. I That's all I've always wanted. So more minnows?
2: Darn right.
1: Uh-huh.
2: I told you to fill that nightcrawler bin is empty. So this is primarily aimed at the female? Is that what they're marketing?
17: Maybe it's for people who have various illnesses associated with treatments for other things.
2: Like the hilarious world of chemotherapy.
1: Does that make you throw up?
2: Well,
18: I'm sure it does make you nauseous and everything.
17: I'm keeping a list of topics you brought up today. Aren't
18: funny. You're really on it today.
17: That's number seven.
2: Wait a minute.
18: Hey, this is a distraction.
2: I have not heard from this gentleman in ages.
18: Ladies and gentlemen.
1: Where have you been, Doc?
18: Dr. Tom Whiskey.
2: A true tale from the Old West, Dr. Tom Whiskey. Oh, my gosh.
3: I'll tell you what, I've seen my share of puke in my day.
1: Well, I bet. You're a doctor and all.
3: A doctor.
2: You didn't say good morning to all those doctors.
3: Hey, everybody.
18: Hi, Doc.
3: Chick, how are you, sir?
2: Good. Don't forget to say hi to Tom.
18: It's my favorite part.
3: Sorry. Christy, how are you, sweetie?
1: I'm good, thank you.
3: Look like a college professor today. You've got your black turtleneck on and your nice-looking jacket.
2: Thank you. You need's a pipe.
3: Yeah, very, very nice. Very hot. Look like, kind of like a librarian.
1: Mm. Okay.
3: Yeah. Would you like to get ridden real rough?
1: No, but thank you for the offer.
2: Get put away wet?
3: How about you, Bob?
18: No, thanks, Doc.
17: Tom? No, thanks, Doc.
18: Yes. I love that. Hey, who does Doc Whiskey?
2: Yeah, who does that?
3: This is a true story of Ted Whiskey.
1: Ted Whiskey,
18: all Frontier.
2: Right. Frozen Head, Ted Williams.
3: Ted worked as a mechanic.
18: In the Old West.
3: Yes.
2: What do you work on?
18: There are needs for mechanics in the Old West.
2: What do you work on, Doc?
3: Had a lot of downtime.
18: I guess.
3: Walked into his bedroom, and there's his wife, Gertie, packing up a suitcase.
1: Yeah.
2: Oh, boy.
3: He says, Gertie, what are you doing? And she said, I'm moving to Sydney, Australia.
1: Oh.
3: I heard prostitutes there get paid $400 every time for doing what I do for you for free.
2: Really?
18: Wow.
3: $400.
1: Wow.
3: Well, later on that night, Gertie walks into the bedroom and sees Ted packing his suitcase.
1: Yeah.
3: She says, where are you going? And Ted says, I'm coming too. I want to see how you live on $800 a year.
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17: We received one day an album. I think you're responsible for this, Christy.
1: I.
17: You'd gone down to see the Dalai Lama or something.
1: Met the Dalai Lama.
2: Was he just saying hi to people because he wanted to pass along the word of the Lord?
1: He was raising money. He was the word of the Lord. Wait a minute. First of all,
18: the word.
2: Who is it? Buddha?
18: The word of the Buddha.
17: Could you let her tell the story?
2: Okay.
1: He was raising money to help free Tibet.
18: How much did he clip you for?
1: $250.
2: Wow.
1: And he had a cold.
2: But he had a cold.
1: I didn't get to shake his hand.
2: You know what he said
1: Steven
2: backstage
1: Seagal.
2: When he got your money?
18: Look at the wad of cash.
2: Look at the wad I got for that cute little blonde girl.
1: He was a very nice
17: man. So are you thinking of
1: And
17: him?
1: I got to meet Steven Seagal for the $250.
3: Nice. Steven
1: He was packing. I told you that. Yeah. He had guns all around
2: I bet he's
1: known
2: a lot about packing.
17: That doesn't reflect on the small size of his genitalia. I'm sure.
1: The Dalai Lama was with a group of monks at the time.
17: And they had an album,
1: because they travel together in packs, I guess. And they had an album.
18: They do.
2: A pack of monks. What would that be called?
18: A worship of monks?
2: A worship of, that's good. That's
1: they wear
2: good.
1: Sensible shoes and good watches. But anyway.
2: Kind of watch?
1: Just a nice, I mean, a good, like a Swatch or something. But a good watch.
17: A fister of monks.
2: No, they still make Swatch watches? They still make
3: watches? Would you stop changing the subject? God, I can't have a linear thought in this room. In any event.
2: What are we playing here, Cheap Trick?
1: The monks had a CD
17: They have
1: out
17: a CD of chanting.
1: Chants. Yeah. Yes.
17: And these are these famous guttural chants.
1: The Gagarin chants. Monks or something. Gagarin chants or whatever.
17: We noticed, and you'll hear us. This is live on the air. You'll hear us. Yep. At the time, we noticed that it sounded an awful lot like the beginning of Black Sabbath, Iron Man, which, I'm sorry, is one of the greatest rock songs of all time. There's just no arguing about it.
18: This may have the setup in it also.
17: I think it does.
18: Here we go.
17: These are the monks.
18: Oh, these are the monks.
1: Tibetan monks.
17: Yeah, this is the Tibetan sacred temple music. They're blowing in horns.
18: Excuse me.
1: Yeah, they look these like those big, like, big horn. Like the Ricola commercial.
17: I'm not one to, take a cultural stance on these. Innate superiority of Western
2: over
17: church music, but I don't know.
1: You can't really sing along with this, can you?
17: Not a big argument there.
2: Where's that one?
1: Now that's an actual monk voice.
18: Oh, is it?
4: Poor that's not an instrument. John is dead. It's poor John Fryden.
0: A little bit of Oklahoma.
4: You were all going to burn
0: wait a minute,
4: hell.
0: Wait a minute, Bob.
18: Oh, I'm
0: Bob.
18: Sorry.
0: Get out Ozzy.
18: Oh.
0: Black Sabbath.
7: Oh, God.
0: I think we can. I think we can segue. I think we can segue this right into Black Sabbath. Hang on a second.
7: It's still going to rain right here in the studio.
1: We need some drums.
0: That's the monk.
18: Wait.

0: East meets west.
1: Oh, yeah.
2: That was almost too perfect. We're going
3: it's still there.
1: You still got the monks going?
3: Oh, yeah.
1: Okay.
3: It sounds great.
0: Oh, yeah.
2: Yeah, baby.
1: Now that's going to sell.
0: Okay.
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6: Yes, I am. There's happy to be here.
0: Josh Arnold.
7: Hi there.
0: Hi. There's Ace Cosby.
7: Hey, Chick.
0: Hello. And here's Tom with our special guest.
8: Joining us in the studio, comedian Mark Shalafoo.
7: Hey, I'm Mark.
8: Mark, I think I want to make you like the Foo Man.
6: Sorry, Mark.
7: So, the Foo Man. I'll take it. Somebody's got to be a Foo Man around here.
8: Because your last name is spelled Chalifoux. Shalafoo. Mm-hmm. Okay.
0: You remember the old proverb, most men's... What is it? Most men smoke, but Fu Manchu.
6: Oh, yes.
7: So, the emphasis, though, should be on the shall, right? It's Mark Shalafu?
0: Yeah.
7: No,
0: I could be the shall man.
7: I like shall.
8: The shall man. No, Fu Man.
0: Yeah.
8: You got the Fu Fighters. You're the Fu Man.
0: Yeah. I don't need to fight. I can just be the Fu Man.
8: You're the Fu. Mark Shalafu is our guest. He is a distinguished a comedian and father. Father of how many?
0: Three. We've got three.
8: How old are they?
0: We are 13, 10, and 6 currently.
8: Wow.
6: Currently? Does that mean you got another one on the way?
0: No, they get older. Age, they have birthdays and, they continue to age.
6: Yes, that is true.
0: Yeah. They do keep getting older, don't they? Wow.
7: They do.
0: Man. And the problems change for sure. We've got an eighth grader now, and so it's honors math. And she always, and I hate that because it means that we are in honors math.
8: Yes. Oh, I know what you're talking about.
0: I can't take that. She's always like, how do we divide decimals? I'm like, we don't. That's it.
8: And they keep changing it.
0: They do. And so it's like, I don't know how to do this stuff. We'll ask ChatGPT. That's what I'm going to do if you ask me for help with homework.
8: Yeah, when I was a kid, they came out with the so-called new math.
6: Mm-hmm.
8: And they've since come out with a new one every few years. I don't know how they keep doing it. The numbers are the same.
0: Yeah, and now you can just do it in your pockets. It doesn't really matter anyway. I do like, though, she will whine about the homework. That part's fun, where she's always like, oh, when am I ever going to need this in real life? I'm like, probably at work. She's like, really? Algebra? I'm like, algebra? No. But doing unfulfilling work assigned to you by a person you don't like? Yeah, probably every day.
7: Start practicing
0: Get
7: now.
0: Used to it. Those friends that are like talk nice to your face and talk crap behind your back, that's HR. Get used to that too.
8: You've just nailed it.
0: There's no escape.
8: That's great. Mark Shalafu is our guest, and Mark is going to be doing some work this weekend. It's the Underground Laugh Lounge in Niles, Michigan.
7: Excellent.
8: October 15, 16, 17. It's Go Bananas in Cincinnati. And this is going to be really cool. In Nashville, Tennessee, you're shooting your TV special with Nate Bargatze. It's brought to you by Nateland Entertainment. It's going to be at the Woolworth Theater in Nashville, October 18th.
7: Oh, right on.
0: Yeah, I'm excited for that. That's a big one right there.
8: Okay.
7: Cool. You're looking tan, Mark.
0: Yeah, you know what it is? It's coaching girls' soccer teams.
7: Oh, all right.
0: Because it's good bonding activities, right, when you're not on the road as a stand-up. So a lot of time on the soccer sidelines and... varying successes at this point in the season. It's not always the best.
7: So multiple teams.
0: Yes, all three daughters are playing soccer, and I'm coaching all three teams.
7: No kidding.
6: Oh, man.
8: Do you have a background in this?
0: Not at all. Not at all. Just being willing to stay there and run the practices. That's the only requirement you need to coach youth soccer.
7: Have you had to yell at a ref yet?
0: You try not to, but of course.
7: Yeah.
0: Because you know it a little bit better.
7: Yeah.
0: The parents take it too seriously. Our six-year-olds, they lost their first five games last season. My wife was blaming the coach, which is not fair because I was the coach that season. I'm like, you see what I'm working with here? Clearly, we made one of the players. but we're doing a little bit better this season. So undefeated start. I'm psyched about that.
7: Nice.
0: 2 weeks in. Yep. But that's great. Get out there a lot. And parents are yelling at the refs, though. It is crazy. It's just like, you need to keep these kids reffing, otherwise we're not going to have games.
6: Yeah, because they are kids that
0: right,
6: are reffing.
0: That's what people miss. Yes. I saw like a mom just yelled at a ref this past weekend. She's like, you're a terrible human being. The kid was 12. What are we doing now?
8: It's getting harder and harder to get them.
6: Yeah.
0: Yes.
8: They don't pay them much.
0: No, they're going to just stay at home on their iPads.
8: Yeah. You know? We'll talk more with Mark about what's going on with his family. But first, we have to check in with Christy. She's in her new location, the Incogni News Desk. What's going on?
6: In Florida, officials say multiple students became ill after a fart spray incident at a Fort Lauderdale high school.
7: That's funny.
6: The Fort Lauderdale fire. Oh, I'm sorry. It wasn't a high school. I assumed. Uh-oh. I should not assume. Fort Lauderdale Fire Rescue said crews responded to Virginia Schumann Young Elementary School.
7: Not as funny.
6: After receiving a report that a student had sprayed an odor-causing substance in a room, 10 students evaluated for complaints of respiratory distress, 3 taken to local hospitals as a precaution.
8: Slow down here. You've got 3 kids in an ambulance going to the hospital because of fart spray.
7: It's a shame it didn't happen at a middle school, because from what I understand, middle school teachers would welcome this scent over, I guess, junior high kids reek.
9: There's something that happens as far as antiperspirant and or deodorant. All of a sudden they need it.
0: The fart spray is a cologne at that point.
6: Hazmat teams ultimately determined no hazards were present.
9: Hazmat teams.
6: Yes. The Fort Lauderdale police described the odor-causing substance as a fart spray. The principal told parents the fart spray bottle was later located, but I don't know who the suspect would be.
9: I'd like to think it was a guy in a hazmat uniform, like the nuclear people, and one of those big, long reaching sticks, all gloved up, trying to...
8: You know it's a guy.
6: Gotta be a guy.
8: Yeah. So, I'm sure
6: elementary goes to what, fifth, sixth grade?
8: Usually, well, it depends.
6: Yeah, it depends.
7: A guy in a big suit trying to get it's like the Hurt Locker, but with an actual locker.
9: Exactly. Oh. Yeah.
7: The Fart Locker.
8: Right. Oh, that was a great movie. Back in our day, we'd clear the room with our own farts.
7: Did you guys have stink bombs?
6: Well, yes, I remember those.
7: One would go off once every 4 months at my school.
6: Oh, really?
7: High school, yeah.
6: Yeah.
0: Did the hazmat teams come in?
7: No. They were bad, but not hazmat bad.
8: We got a sample of one of these, and it's brutal.
7: Sulfuric?
8: Just incredibly.
6: Odoriferous.
8: Yeah.
9: It stunk.
6: Yeah.
0: I think I'm blaming the teacher. Just wants a shortened day. You hit the fart spray and everyone has to go home. That's a nice way out. Yeah.
7: That is a good way out. And then you just frame your least favorite student.
0: Exactly.
9: I have never
0: found it in Tyler's backpack, and then he's gone.
9: I have never been personally responsible for, or have been in any way of any school with a cherry bomb in the toilet or anything.
7: Same. Oh, that
8: needs.
9: I don't know if that was like a movie thing or what, but I don't know if it happened.
6: Would it blow up the toilet?
9: Like, I don't know what it would do.
6: Yeah.
8: Nothing good.
6: Okay.
8: Now, so this was fart spray, not...
6: Correct.
8: Could have been worse.
6: Could have been.
8: Shart spray.
7: And all that, people could have slipped also.
8: Yeah.
7: That would be leaving. Yeah.
0: It's more hazmat teams at that point.
9: Right. Mm-hmm. Oh, my goodness.
6: The Maryland Renaissance Festival has announced a ban on furries.
7: They're saying no furries?
6: No furries. Hmm. Organizers explained our decision to specifically prohibit fursuits is based on repeated incidents with patrons wearing furry costumes at our festival.
7: Plus, it's not quite Renaissance-y, is it?
6: No, I wouldn't think so.
8: You've got people dressed up in costumes objecting to people in other costumes.
7: Well, yeah, but I too, if I were a big Renaissance guy, you'd think there'd be some purity involved.
8: You don't want a
7: zebra head. Get out of here.
8: You don't want...
7: By the way, zebra head is not. It is a man dressed as a zebra.
9: That's right.
7: Not creating some new.
8: Okay.
0: That's got to be a lot of incidents, too.
8: You know, you don't want like a half naked Chuck E. Cheese guy running around when you're trying to.
6: They accused Furt.
9: No, wait a minute. What's Furt's last name?
6: No, they accused fursuit wearers of behaviors that have made other patrons uncomfortable, unauthorized performances, and the open refusal to respect or cooperate with festival staff, security, and first aid.
7: Oh, boy.
6: The festivities sans furries kicked off last weekend and continue through October 25th. That's a long festival.
7: My God.
6: A month long?
8: Well, it's one of those, I'm sure every weekend.
9: Let's go back again.
6: Oh, my God.
8: But I mean, I can see their point because you're there and it, you know, they send you, there's no cars around ideally and you're kind of thinking you're in a different time.
6: Have you ever happened upon one of these festivals?
8: I was at a special dinner event where it was all that.
7: What? Yeah. At one of those medieval times.
8: All the servers.
7: That's not a Renaissance.
6: No, that's literally was out.
9: That's medieval times.
0: They don't like furries either, though, in medieval times.
7: Right, yeah. Hey, if the horses. Get out, yeah,
0: exactly.
6: We were just driving around in the country trying to find something and literally happened upon one of these fairs. It was incredible.
7: Did you stop or just go
6: down? No, we slowed down and took a gander.
9: We slowed down and yelled out the window?
6: It was pretty impressive. It was a big group of folks. I did not see furries. Saw some horses and everybody was wearing good shoes. That's what I took out from that.
8: Oh, chicks always point out that kind of takes away.
6: Monks do that too. They always wore good shoes.
8: The guy looks like he's
9: everything's perfect.
8: Michelangelo, but he's got a pair of Adidas on.
6: Well, he has to. They're going to run around those
8: Air
6: fields.
8: Yeah, I know. Yeah.
9: Air Force One.
6: You were at an event where you had to dress in medieval?
8: No, we didn't have to. The entire staff.
6: Okay.
8: It was a charity thing, and it was great. It was fun.
6: All right.
8: They would address you in a different manner.
9: You know, medieval times, you eat with your hands and stuff.
6: That's in Orlando, correct?
9: They're everywhere, I think. It's like a
7: There are a bunch.
9: Yeah. And you see that they joust? They're joust.
8: Is that in what movie is that in? Cable Guy?
9: Yeah, I think it is Cable Guy, yeah.
7: Jeanine Garofalo's the...
8: Oh, that's so...
7: Disgruntled.
6: Waitress.
8: Yeah, I got a lot of tape.
7: More Pepsi? Can I get a fork? We didn't have forks in medieval times.
9: You had Pepsi. And that's when she says, look, dude, I got a lot of tape.
8: Yeah. 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
0: I do like, though, she will whine about the homework. 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Algebra? 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
7: Yeah. 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
0: get
7: now.
0: Get used to it. 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
12: It's time for Donnie's Mail Sack. Let's reach way down into Donnie's sack and find another listener letter. Here's Donnie Baker.
13: Dear Donnie, with the fair coming up, I was wondering if you think I should go alone or take my girlfriend. She likes to ride rides, and I do too, but that's less time I get in the arcade. What would you suggest? Signed, Jake in Newport. Well, you're right, Jake. I mean, taking your girlfriend to the fair kind of kills your game anyways on two fronts. First of all, if you can't be in the arcade, you can't win stuff. How are you going to decorate your home? Hell, Mom Phyllis has got a whole hutch full of stuff she's won at the fair. And the main vanity mirror we got in my bathroom still says AC/DC on it. Think about it, Jake. The other part, taking your girlfriend, man, that kills any game you have a chance to score with. I got two words if you're looking to score. Carny chicks. I mean, I know it don't seem possible, but chicks who work at fairs and carnivals are starving for love. I swear to God they are. And best of all, Jake, they're easy. Take some chick who's been working a freak show all day, man. I mean, by the time I roll up in my El Camino using my hands to steer instead of flippers or a tail, I look like Brad freaking Pitt to them. No wonder why they fall so hard for me. I mean, sure, you have to make some trade-offs, because most carnies aren't good kissers, because they have thin lips and teeth that look like baked beans. I swear to God they do. But these are babes that spend their days inhaling corn dogs, so you can't fault their technique. Think about it, Jake. And you don't have to worry about them getting too clingy, because at the end of the week, man, they move on to the next town. It's a total win-win relationship. Man, talk to carny chicks the way you would talk to a town chick. Don't be intimidated. Blow so much smoke up their skirt, they think their panties are on fire. Just start whipping out the compliments, man. I mean, the classics. Tell her her sweat smells sweeter than fried dough, or tell her you never been with a chick with two lazy eyes before. Tell her that her nicotine-stained fingers remind you of sunflowers. Or tell her you like the way she scrapes dried puke off the tilt-a-whirl, and that going in the sack with you is a better ride than bumper cars without seatbelts. Or just tell her you're saving up a free sample of pork on a stick if she works late. Or tell her that whenever she's an airman, you could set up a ring toss game in your shorts. That gets them every time, man. I swear to God it does. Here's one thing you don't want to do, though, Jake. When she starts undressing, don't try and guess her weight, man. Oh. For some reason, they hate that. I gotta go.
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13: I swear to God, they don't.
14: Lord Coretta's a fine young comedian. Are you a health guy? You run, you look very slender. And
15: I'm not a big health guy, although I'm healthy. I just had a complete physical, and unfortunately, I'm at that age where you get the real intense physical.
16: No,
15: and,
16: yeah.
15: You know, I hope I'm not sharing too much, but the doctor actually stuck a camera in my rectum. Wow. It wasn't part of any procedure. He just suspected that his nurse was stealing from it.
17: And the airlines, they tell you all this psychological stuff to make you feel safe. Like every time you get on the plane, they talk about the flotation seat. And they explain it to you. Like if you go down, if you crash in the ocean, then the seat will float. 2 planes out of 100 go overseas. 98 out of 100 stay right here. So if you want to make me happy, you show me a seat that's going to bounce out of a cornfield. That's what I like. This is what I'm they got everything just confused.
14: James Gregory is our guest. He's not a flyer, apparently. Jeff Rothman is our guest. Jeff is a fine comedian.
6: I actually had to do that once.
14: What?
6: Be a pallbearer. And that, oh, my that's God. That's heavy.
16: Yes,
6: that's a heavy job.
18: Yeah, I actually had to go to a funeral, and I was asked to be a pallbearer, and I always a pallbearer.
14: Never the corpse.
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9: 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Christy Lee at the news desk.
6: Bopping right along.
9: There she is. Mm-hmm. Bopping at the Incogni news desk.
6: Yep.
9: Nicely done. There's Josh Arnold.
7: Hi there.
9: Ace Cosby's here.
19: Hello.
9: I'm Chick, and Tom, of course, incredibly
6: preoccupied.
9: Busy. If I could interrupt you for a moment, we're back on the air.
14: Sorry,
9: Tom.
14: I dropped my Tide stick.
9: No, that's fine.
6: Your Tide stick? Would you drop? Did you put something on your? Got a little stain there, buddy.
9: Why do you have your Tide stick out?
14: Because I spilled iced tea on my pants.
7: Oh yeah, yeah.
6: That'll happen. Yeah.
14: Mark Shalafu is our guest. Mark, you're a guy you're like me. You're a family man. Do you have one of these babies?
0: Oh, we've got a few of those. I don't carry them for myself. Mostly if I spill iced tea on my children, then I need to pull that out.
14: This is a great tool.
9: Well, and you don't carry it with you because you're not insane. So, yeah.
8: I keep it in my desk over here. Uh-huh. Uh-huh. I found it. I just dropped it. I'm just cleaning up my trousers.
9: Good job, honey. Good job.
8: Mark, now let's see. We were talking about your kids. What is it? 3, 6, and 13? What was it again?
0: 13, 10, and 6. You're confusing me now. Like, okay. Oh, do I have a 3-year-old I don't know about? Is this a
8: 13, 10, and 6. Okay, because I've got a 13 and a 10, believe it or not.
0: Yeah, those are tricky ages.
8: Yeah, so we're kind of in the same. I was saying earlier, we gave Hart, my 10-year-old, the assignment to clean out the pantry. Then we left and came back, and it was cleaned out all right.
9: Nothing. Yeah, what did she do? Did she throw everything out?
8: She went and looked at all the dates. And,
9: we don't know?
8: Yeah. It's all in the garbage.
0: That's exactly what you want. That's so helpful from the 10-year-old. I know. Here's what I dislike about those ages, though. Is the fact that, especially with 13, my daughter's friends have started, like, following me on social media and stuff like that, and Googling me. And so that's fun when you can share a bully with your child. That's where we're at now.
7: They're bullying you?
0: Well, you know, you get internet comments all the time. You don't know who they're from, and now I do know some of them.

0: The show Taxi.
1: Yes.
0: Premiered what year on ABC television?
2: Oh, goodness. Ooh, gracious.
1: Boy, Chick will know this.
3: I have a guess.
4: 1977.
2: I was going to say 79.
3: I'm going to guess 80.
0: The answer, 1978.
1: You guys were right. Dance on either side.
0: It. Taxi was a bizarre show. It was about a group of cab drivers that spoke English. Just absolutely.
2: And was it... What did you just say? Was that... I don't remember how it got on the air, but it was a kind of a taxi driver thing? Riding that coattail, you think? Or
0: no. The movie Taxi Driver was terrifying.
2: Well, I know, but...
0: they were a bunch of happy guys.
2: They put the cab world out there and Taxi
3: Driver. May have just been a coincidence that it was set around the same time.
2: I'd like
3: time.
2: To hear somebody who knows what their opinion would be.
0: It was a fun group. Remember?
3: Oh, a great cast.
1: Yeah, sure.
3: Killer cast, yeah.
2: That's Christopher Lloyd.
3: It's not bad, yeah.
4: I don't know how they haven't rebooted that with, like, Uber drivers, you know, with the way they reboot everything.
3: I don't know if they hang out.
0: Yeah, that's
4: a good point.
3: There's not a central spot for...
0: Yeah, there isn't, yeah.
2: Or with Waymos and have the cars call.
4: The AI.
0: And right? Again, it would require a translator.
2: You remember My Mother the Car? That car talks. Remember?
1: Oh, yeah. You're going down his alley now.
2: Jerry Van Dyke.
0: One of the worst shows ever made. How about this one? Hanna-Barbera debuted a cartoon in 1981. Now, these are the people that brought us great shows like The Flintstones, The Jetsons.
2: Huckleberry Hound.
1: H.R. Puffin stuff? No.
3: I'm going to say The Smurfs.
0: Very good. Yeah, not their best work, in my opinion.
1: What year? You didn't like the Smurfs. No.
2: What year? 81?
1: Yeah.
2: Oh, man.
1: Well, you'd aged out of the Smurfs.
2: It was everywhere.
3: Good stuff. Yeah.
2: I was in, I was working in radio at the time, and all the commercial people wanted their commercials written, wanted it to have a Smurfette or Papa Smurf in it.
3: Really?
2: We're sitting around the Smurf tree talking about the great bargains we're finding.
4: Nobody wanted a Gargamel endorsing their products?
2: No, none of that.
0: Yeah, this is interesting because we had a kind of a news story last week about this. In 2017, Apple unveiled the iPhone what?
2: I'll say, okay, hang on. 7?
3: 10?
2: 7 when it came
0: out. Josh, you got it. The iPhone 10.
4: I was going to go 12. Yeah.
2: I was closing in on it.
3: Because that's when I only recently got a new phone. Until then, I had the 10. So I made it almost 9 years.
1: Wow.
2: And it worked, was it slowing down?
3: Oh, they started pumping in the crap to make it not work as well.
0: And apparently the...
2: hello, Apple. He's kidding, of course.
0: The new one.
3: No, I'm not. Burn in hell, Apple.
0: The one that came out last week was the 18.
1: And the Duo.
0: The Duo doesn't come out for a few months.
2: And you're not excited about the Duo.
0: No, I don't
2: I'm surprised at how excited I am about it.
0: No, I don't want it.
3: Oh, that's more of a tablet than a phone.
2: Yeah,
0: that's effectively a folding iPad.
2: Yes, I know.
0: They say they're going to skip the 19 and next year the 20 is going to come out. And the 20...
2: heard the 18 has an amazing camera. Is what I heard.
0: We're going to find out.
2: Okay.
0: I'll let you know.
2: Yeah.
3: Why do you do that?
1: I don't know.
3: A new
1: why.
3: Phone every year? That's what great. A pain in the ass.
1: What do you do with the old ones?
0: I don't know.
2: You got to, well.
1: Do you turn them in or do you keep them?
0: It's like you with cars, Christy.
2: What I've found is that when you get to that time of the year where your daughter shows up, hey, what's going on, Dad? You want to watch a car? Oh, are you getting a new phone?
1: I got one of those. I'm thinking about,
2: which I gladly
0: get. The 20 is going to be so sophisticated it will introduce itself. We'll just walk out. Hello, how are you?
2: Hi, dial me up.
0: It's our quiz time. This is an easy one. Born in 1575.
2: Magna Carta. Oh, no, that's not
3: no, he wasn't born until 1610.
2: Damn it. Okay. Opposites attract. Magna.
0: The Hudson River's named after him. Who is it?
1: Mr. Hudson.
3: Oliver Hudson.
4: Joe Hudson.
2: John Hudson.
1: Steve Hudson.
0: Nobody knows, really?
2: Huddy Hudson.
1: I didn't go to New York school.
0: Henry Hudson. Come on. You didn't know that?
3: Yes, we knew that.
1: Yeah, we knew that.
2: Boy, there's nothing that makes you feel worse than if he knows something and you don't.
1: Yep.
2: My goodness.
0: No, but I mean, he walked up to the native peoples and said, hey, I discovered this river. We named it after me. How are you guys? Kind of ballsy to name it after yourself, don't you think?
2: Well, the Native American with the two dogs. That's what they named the river.
0: Thank you. On a brighter note. Okay, I know you're going to get this one, Mark. In 1913.
3: Now, if you don't, you're going to look real stupid.
0: No, but you'll get this
4: I'm going to say Henry Hudson again. Cover my bases.
2: Yep.

0: set adrift by the mutineers. Oh, sorry.
1: Eskimo. Oh.
0: 1913. This guy would go on to win gold medals in the 1936 Olympics in Germany.
1: What did you say, 1913?
2: He was born in 1913.
0: Born in 1913.
1: Oh, okay.
0: Famously won gold medals in Berlin in 1936.
3: Is that Jesse Owens?
0: Yes.
3: There we go. I'm on top of it.
0: Got Hitler all pissed. It was great.
2: Mm-hmm.
3: Finally took that Hitler guy down a peg. That was important.
0: Yeah, so much for your master race there, Hitler. this guy, born in 1944, weighed 375 pounds.
2: At birth? My God, that poor mother.
1: Yeah, she's great.
0: You can still hear the tearing.
1: Wait a minute, back up. He was born when?
0: He's a musician, born in 1944.
2: Yes. Okay.
0: He is alleged to have smoked 7 packs of cigarettes a day and weighed 375 pounds.
2: Louis Armstrong.
1: No.
0: He's dead now.
2: Well, I would think.
0: He's got a great voice.
1: Gosh. Dr. John.
0: Dr. John, that's a good guess. He didn't weigh 375.
1: He wasn't that heavy?
2: 375, that's big.
1: I'm picturing Dr. John as big.
2: He was a big guy.
0: It's Barry White.
2: Oh, man.
1: I didn't know he was really that big. I thought it was kind of a stage padding or something.
2: Mm. Voice.
3: That is really big. 370 is huge. Yeah.
0: And 7 packs of cigarettes a day.
1: 3 bills.
2: Is that how he got that voice? Because that was pretty incredible.
0: His voice.
1: Oh, baby.
2: Oh, yeah.
0: They used to make me wet. That guy is sexy.
1: Let's make it a rule. You can't talk about you being wet anymore.
0: That's the joke.
1: Okay.
0: Okay.
1: You remember that one song that Barry White, all it is...
2: I know.
1: Turns out that was just him smoking. During the whole damn thing.
0: Joe Pantaloni. Oh, boy.
1: Pantaloni. Joey Pants, baby.
0: Yeah. Oh, Joe Pantoliano. Pantoliano. From The Sopranos. Remember what he did? Famous.
1: I remember how he ended on The Sopranos. We probably shouldn't say anything.
2: I'm the only person in this room that's never watched The Sopranos.
0: You would not like the way he went out.
2: Okay.
4: Well, you wouldn't like him. He was he got everything he deserved.
2: He was a bad guy.
1: Yeah, absolutely.
2: All right.
4: Tom regrets the way he went out.
1: Yeah. Poor Joey.
4: That was too far.
1: I know he killed that prostitute, but I don't care.
0: Okay. We've missed, this is another easy one for you, Mark. Our guest is comedian Mark Shalafu. Mark, happy birthday, Milton Hershey, born in 1857. Who is he?
3: Is he the chocolate guy?
0: Yes.
3: All right. Amusement park.
2: Yes.
3: Sure.
0: Got a road named after him.
1: Yep. And Hershey, Pennsylvania does smell like chocolate.
2: Yeah.
1: Is that right? All the time?
2: They have the street lights are little kisses.
0: On his birthday,
2: used to work there.
0: On his birthday, he'd say to his wife, "Tonight it's the Me Highway."
2: Oh, God. Oh, boy.
4: Hope you're prepared, huh?
3: It's like Henry Hudson just naming stuff after himself.
0: happy birthday, Dave Mustaine.
4: Mustaine, David.
0: Yeah. Let's
1: turn
0: see.
1: Turn your Mustaine down.
0: Tyler Perry, actor.
2: He's done well.
1: You mean Tyler Perry. Tyler Perry is Tyler Perry?
4: Yeah. Yes.
1: Yeah, that'd be all right, yeah.
0: he often portrays a black woman in his films.
4: Do you remember her name?
0: Medea.
4: Yes.
0: And he's hooked up with Tone Loc. They're going to do that song, Funky Cold Medea, about her death.
4: I'm so sad that hasn't happened yet. Please make that happen.
0: I love Tone Loc.
1: You know, I didn't want that to happen until I realized it's possible.
4: Yes.
1: Yeah.
0: Funky Cold Medina. And Wild Thing.
2: Yeah, I love that song.
0: He does a lot of voice
2: Wild
0: work.
2: Thing.
0: Now here, this is important. In 1503, Michelangelo began working on the statue of...
3: David.
0: Very good.
1: Davy.
0: Have you ever seen it in person?
3: I have not.
0: It's huge.
3: Is it huge?
2: Well, the statue is huge, but its members
4: is
2: not.
4: Is it really that big?
0: Yeah.
2: It's tall. It's very big. It's,
4: oh, cool.
2: And they have it on a big, huge pedestal, too.
4: I always assumed it was like dude size.
0: No.
2: It's big.
4: Gotcha.
0: Like triple...
1: 17 feet, 9 inches tall.
4: Wow.
0: Is that really what it is?
2: No.
0: Okay, sorry. It's tall. The male member is not.
2: No.
0: Rumor was he was actually doing Goliath. And then he made the penis too small.
2: Really?
0: We'll go with David.
2: Guess how he is.
1: Oh, my God.
2: It's 17 feet tall.
1: It sure is. 17 feet.
0: Okay.
2: Yeah.
1: Holy hell.
2: You are psychic.
1: I got to bottle this up somehow.
0: Yeah. Christy Lee, do you know what this is? Because I'd never heard of this.
2: What?
0: In 1922, the Straw Hat Riot took place in New York City.
1: Isn't that something to do with gangs in New York or something?
0: It says people protesting the right to wear straw hats beyond the accepted end date of September 15th.
1: Wow. They used to have an end date. People used to worry about
2: the
1: straw
2: day
1: hats.
2: You couldn't wear a straw hat?
0: 1922.
4: Wow.
2: Man.
0: Boy, the world must have been nothing else to worry about, huh?
2: Wow. That's not.
3: Good times, yeah.
4: I bet it was a temperature thing. Hey, you know, it's not that cold. We want our breathable hats.
1: Right.
4: Instead of having to put on those
2: because it's
4: wool derbies.
2: Yeah.
1: You felt the humidity out there?
4: Yeah.
0: Does anyone still care about that Labor Day thing with, what is it, no white pants or something?
2: No, not really.
1: White
2: pants are good year-round.
4: I'm no white girls after Labor Day. I'm coming for you. Everybody else?
1: We should have a quick meeting after this.
0: Okay. In 1997, Elton John released Candle in the Wind.
4: That's a pretty song.
1: What year?
0: 97.
4: That's the special version.
0: Yeah, that's makes sense.
1: It was on Yellow Brick Road.
2: Right.
0: Oh, that's the Lady Diana.
2: Yes.
0: Yeah. Okay. All right. And lastly, in 2004, over the weekend, Oprah gave away 276 cars.
4: Wow.
0: That one. You get a car.
2: Wasn't it a Buick? They were Buicks, I think.
0: And a crash course. A crash course in tax law.
2: Yeah.
0: Coming up. We have news from the news desk over there, the Incogni news desk with Christy Lee. We're hanging out with comedian Mark Shalafu. Mark is going to be doing a special show coming up this weekend, Friday and Saturday, at the Underground Laugh Lounge in Niles, Michigan. And then you'll be in Go Bananas in Cincinnati, October 15th, 16th, and 17th. And you're getting ready for a big show at the Woolworth Theater in Nashville, Tennessee. This is great. October 18th. That is so cool.
3: 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So I'm looking forward to that one.
0: All right. And we'll be looking forward to hearing about it and other stuff coming up from you. But right now, Chick McGee sitting over there. What's going on?
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2: It's early.
0: Give it some thought.
1: Yeah.
0: Once again, we are in the O'Reilly Auto Parts studios. 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
10: It's officially Scoregami Sunday in the NFL yesterday. For the first time in 7 years, there were two Scoregamis on the same day, and they both happened just hours apart. The first Scoregami came when the Bears beat the Panthers 59-37.
4: These are such nothing stories.
0: Oh, God.
11: I think this is great.
4: I know he loves it so much, but they're just...
0: I think this is great. I mean, it's fun.
10: 59-37.
4: No, it's the opposite of fun.
10: The last time it happened.
2: Yes.
4: Two on one day.
10: Yeah, that's right. September 29th, 2019. But I don't have to tell you that, Josh.
4: No.
11: You remember where you were.
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0: And when?
10: Hey, welcome back to the Bob and Tom Show in the O'Reilly Auto Parts Studios. 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
2: Hi, Chick.
10: Hi, there's Jess Hooker.
2: Hello.
10: She's here. That means food. There's Josh Arnold.
4: How much money do you think Americans will spend on cookies this year?
10: Cookies?
2: Like Girl Scout cookies or just cookies?
10: Just a cookie.
2: I don't know.
10: Absolute cookie. Okay, we'll have the answer.
4: Yeah, sure.
10: There's Ace Cosby.
13: Hello.
10: I'm Chick and Tom. We have a special guest in the studio.
0: Joining us in the studio, comedian Mark Chalifoux. Mark, father of three, about to film his comedy special in Nashville, Tennessee on Sunday, October 18th at the Woolworth Theater. That's very exciting. And you're going to be doing some other gigs on the way, getting ready, including the Underground Laugh Lounge this weekend in Niles, Michigan, and then October 15, 16, and 17 at Go Bananas in Cincinnati.
10: Wouldn't you, if you had the Underground Laugh Lounge? No. Bear with me. Mm-hmm. Wouldn't you have the servers in like little miner's hats with the light on and make the whole kind of an underground theme? And
0: No.
10: But you know, there are no such thing as bad ideas.
0: Oh, yeah. There are.
10: You
0: ever been to one of our meetings?
10: No, I don't. I stopped. I kicked the habit.
0: Now, Mark, we talked about this. You got three kids.
3: I do, yes.
0: Does your wife have a traditional job?
3: She does. She works in marketing for the University of Cincinnati. We live in Cincinnati now. Oh. When we lived in New York, she worked at Columbia. So she's always worked in higher education, marketing, and that kind of thing, which is nice because it's not a super stressful environment for her. So when I'm on the road and stuff, that kind of works out pretty well with the kids. I will say, like, we've kind of found our system, right? Every couple needs to do that because you learn a lot when you're with the same person for that long. I think the way that we communicate now is differently because you will say things and they don't come out the way that you think, right? Like, she found her first gray hair a few years ago and she asked me what I thought about it. And I was trying to be very nice and gentle. Told her it doesn't bother me at all. I said, if it did bother me, we'd have had this conversation 6 months ago because that's your third gray hair. Didn't come out the way I wanted it to, necessarily. That's all she wanted to hear. Yeah.
0: How long have you been married?
3: 17 years now. So, but we were high school sweethearts. So that, you know, that always confuses our kids, too, because we started dating in high school, went to different high schools. So my daughter is always like, why didn't you just date somebody that went to your high school? I'm like, if I did, you wouldn't be here right now. Because I went to an all-boys Catholic high school.
2: Oh,
3: so,
2: yeah.
3: That changes the equation a bit
2: yes,
3: for her.
2: It does.
0: You know? Yeah, I'm an all-boys high school guy, too. Yeah. Did you have to wear a coat and tie?
3: No, but we did have a dress code, so we couldn't just wear whatever. It had to be, you know, like nice pants and a collared shirt and that kind of thing.
4: Okay, the guys always got the day after Halloween off. That always bugged me as a public schooler.
2: All Saints
4: schooler.
2: Day, isn't it?
4: Yeah.
10: Oh, yeah.
0: Really?
10: Mm-hmm.
3: Oh, yeah.
2: November 1st.
4: Yeah. I was like, man.
2: Yeah.
4: Every Halloween, you just get off the next day.
3: It's a great day off for kids.
4: Yeah.
3: The Halloween candy hangover. Oh. Yeah.
0: Now, am I right saying, isn't the Super Bowl on Valentine's Day in 27?
10: Yes, it is.
3: Yep.
10: Absolutely.
3: Yeah.
0: That's somewhat controversial.
14: Is it also President's Day that Monday?
10: I bet it is. Well,
14: I don't know. 15th, I feel like there's three holidays right there.
10: It would be the 15th or the 22nd, right? The next Monday, maybe? 22nd?
14: I'm probably wrong.
0: That'd be great.
14: That would be great.
10: You've always said we should have Super Bowl Monday off.
2: Right. President's Day Monday, February 15th, 2027.
14: There you go.
2: So does that mean we have Monday off the day after the Super Bowl?
10: Yeah, what about us, Tom? Huh?
4: We don't count. We have to talk about it.
2: Yeah, we've never had President's Day off. What am I saying?
10: Buy me a day off, Tom. Okay.
0: You can take the day off.
1: I know. I was, oh, no, yeah. Yeah,
0: I was hoping you would dress as General Grant this year, but
1: I killed it as General Grant.
4: We should dress as the presidents of NFL teams. See if anyone can recognize it.
0: Well, excellent. Can you have props? I know how to do the New England Patriots.
4: What would you do?
0: You need a spa, mm-hmm, and a massage therapist.
1: Uh-huh.
0: Preferably with limited knowledge of the English language and of American law.
2: So does this mean that the Super Bowl from now on is going to be the Sunday before President's Day?
1: Well, now, when you say something like from now on,
2: yes,
1: you should probably watch it. Who knows, Christy? Okay. Who knows?
2: Because they have moved it back a week, right?
1: Well, they've moved it, and they moved it, and then there's going to be an 18th game at some point.
0: There's no Pro Bowl.
2: All right.
1: Yeah, Tom's bemoaning the
0: Pro Bowl. No. I've always thought that was a waste of time. And, you know, as you often say, the injuries still count. Now, let's get back to our guest, Mark Chalifoux. Mm-hmm. It's very exciting. Going to be filming your TV special you've been working on for a long time. Speaking of the NFL, are you a Bengals fan?
3: Sure. Now that we're in Cincy, I'm a huge Bengals fan.
1: There you go.
3: So
1: yeah,
3: it's good times in Bengals land. I will say, in general, I think that because I am a big NFL fan, I'm jealous of Disney adults because they always get to be happy. You know, like, we're both dorks. Like, I understand, like, being a hardcore sports fan, you're still a dork, but... like a Disney adult, they never have to punch the wall halfway through Moana. That's not in the cards, you know?
1: That's exactly right.
2: Yeah.
3: The Disney adult, when Mufasa dies, they don't lose $300 on a parlay, you know? I'm envious of that. They get to be happy.
0: Well, and Christy, I didn't. I should have known about this. Maybe I did and forgot. Christy, over the weekend, her husband, Andy, is a huge
2: Packer
0: fan, and they had M&M's. Official Packers
2: M&M's.
1: Yeah, I know.
14: Why?
1: Yeah,
14: why are you so excited about this? You know, you've given us M&M's with your face on them.
1: Yeah,
0: I forgot.
14: Okay.
0: That's right. Yeah, I didn't.
2: Yeah, you can get pretty much anything. But I mean, all the NFL teams are available on the website.
0: And in the team collars.
14: Mm-hmm. Yeah.
0: That's the perfect snack.
1: Well, yeah, they wouldn't.
2: Bears in Washington coming to our house.
1: There wouldn't. Nice. Why would? Of course they'd be in the team colors. What else would there be?
2: They're not going to be.
0: I'm saying it's a nice.
2: There's not
0: going
2: to be like a little bear in there or a little.
0: That's just fun. Now, do you do any recipes that are oriented toward a particular team? Have you ever done?
1: Now you know that
14: this week's Hooker the Cooker is dip, because everybody eats dip during the football games, and so I'm going to introduce a new dip for today at the next break. We'll,
0: and then
14: we'll
0: you could
14: some.
0: You could add food coloring of your favorite team.
14: You absolutely could. Yeah, especially with this one, it already has a yellow base, and so you could add yellow and then maybe some chives, and then you have the
2: Packers.
14: Green Bay Packers.
2: There you go.
14: Yeah.
0: Okay, very good.
1: Well, you know, every now and then, really diehard fans will eat the opponent coming up.
14: That's what we do at our house. On Sundays, that's the theme, is whoever the team is playing.
1: Like
14: we'll
1: the,
14: eat, like. Yeah.
1: Detroit Lions playing the Buffalo Bills, you have Buffalo wings, right? That's a simple one.
14: Oh, yeah, you find a theme. Or whatever's famous in that town, you make that.
3: I did. I remember doing, when I was in my earlier comedy days in New York, I was stringing for ESPN.com, and I had to profile the commissioner of tailgating. He was the first professional tailgater. He did that exact same thing. So when the Lions were playing, they actually ate lion.
1: Right.
3: Oh. They like found like a, you know, it has to be an older lion. You can't get like a fresh lion here.
2: No.
3: It's
2: no,
3: just a naturally deceased lion, so it was not very good.
1: And there are fans who take it seriously, and it's not like ground up hamburger, and they call it lion. It's
2: okay,
1: lion.
2: I don't need
14: no,
2: to know
14: we
2: that.
14: Wouldn't do that. We would do like Detroit style pizza instead. We wouldn't actually.
2: Yeah. Oh, thank God.
0: We're gonna do a quick rush job because we forgot to do today in history.
14: Sweet Jesus.
0: So we're going to do, we did the weekend in history. Here you go, real quick.
1: I heard a sweet Jesus.
0: This is an easy one. 1814. Francis Scott Key writes Defense of Fort McHenry.
1: Mm-hmm. Yeah.
0: Anybody know what that became?
2: The Star-Spangled Banner.
0: Very good. No, it's the Star-Spangled Banner.
1: What was it? The one with Billy Ray Cyrus and Lil Nas X, wasn't it? What's the name of that song?
2: Something Road.
1: Yeah, Old Town Road.
0: 1901, President William McKinley dies after being shot. Guess who was sworn in as the president?
1: Harvey Weinstein.
0: Your hint, he was wearing a raccoon hat, of course.
2: Daniel Boone was president? And I'm just finding out about this?
0: I'll make it even.
1: It's Benjamin Franklin.
0: It's Teddy time.
2: Oh, Teddy Roosevelt?
0: Teddy Roosevelt.
2: Oh. Yeah.
1: Boy. Didn't he have a baby bear as a pet or something?
0: I got a...
4: Stepbrother.
0: Here's an interesting stat.
1: Thank you, John.
0: 1985, The Golden Girls premiered on NBC. I think they're all deceased now. Is that
2: correct?
0: Yes. Yikes.
1: Wow. Thanks for bringing that to
4: our attention.
1: Of course
4: they are. They're old ladies.
1: Yeah.
4: Old ladies die.
0: Here's a fun fact.
1: Okay.
0: The first season of The Golden Girls, Rose 55, Dorothy 53, Blanche 47, Sophia 79. In the Sex and the City reboot, Miranda and Charlotte 54, Carrie 55.
1: Huh.
0: So it just seems so odd that they looked so much younger. And so much different. Now, in the birthday realm, we have Sam Neill, sadly also gone. This is getting depressing. Everybody's dead.
4: I tried to talk about cookies, but I forget that you make it very clear I'm not allowed to introduce things.
0: Okay.
1: Oh, what was
4: why I bother trying to bring content?
1: Yeah, what was it? Top.
2: How much money would you spend on cookies?
0: Oh, I didn't know you knew the answer.
1: Top number.
4: Never know.
1: Top most popular
4: cookies. I'm refusing to tell you.
3: Nobody dies in the history of cookies. That's fun.
4: Well, I bet there's been an eating contest that's gone wrong.
1: Sure.
3: Too many chocolate chips.
0: When we come back, we will give the floor to Josh and the cookie.
4: Nope, you have to Google it yourself. I'm out.
0: Okay. All right.
14: Well, I'm going to bring dip.
1: Oh, how about cookies and dip?
14: No,
1: we're not dipping a cookie in.
14: Milk.
1: Frosting. No,
0: what are we dipping?
14: We're dipping crackers into fried egg dip.
1: Hmm.
14: Christy, I feel like you're going to be on the fence with this because technically the recipe is what it takes to make mayonnaise. There's just different portions of the ingredients.
2: Yeah.
14: But it doesn't look like mayonnaise. It looks like dip.
2: Is it hot?
14: No.
2: Oh.
0: Okay. Finally, happy birthday, Amy Winehouse.
2: Fried egg dip.
0: Dead.
2: Yeah.
0: These are the O'Reilly Auto Parts
1: Studios. Is it Oreo cookies?
0: Oh, sorry. 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
13: When a free climber falls off a cliff, there's this sort of romanticism about it. 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

0: It's the Bob and Tom Archives. We dust off another classic. Classic. A moment of frivolity.
1: Bill Burr's hanging out with us once again. On tour. You got the holidays coming. I'm taking some time off.
2: Yeah, absolutely. I'm psyched. I live in L.A. now, and I've decided that I am embracing the holidays this year. Actually, not going to be Scrooge, okay? Mm-hmm. And I'm not going home for them because when I lived in New York, I could just drive out to my folks' house. It was no big deal. But last year, I forgot how nuts it was at the airport. Like,
1: right.
2: I went down there like the Thursday. Christmas on like a Tuesday. I went down there on like a Thursday. I'm like, this is great. You know, 2 p.m, no mm-hmm. problem. I went down there. It looked like the government collapsed. everybody running all over the place. I was behind that guy who doesn't have luggage. He's got like the beat up cardboard box with the duct tape.
1: Oh, yeah.
2: It's too heavy. Uh-huh. And he's pulling like roosters out of it and stuff. It's just like, really? Really? Where are you going? You know what I mean? People don't want those gifts. No. Honestly. Dude, I'm 40 years old, man. Mm-hmm. I mean, if what are they going to do? Get me mm-hmm. a racetrack? It's pathetic. It's one of those deals where I don't have any... Yeah. Like, my parents just kept saying, like, well, you know, until you get married and you have kids, just keep coming back. And I did it. I did it right through 39. And then I was just like, it's like, come on, man.
1: Bill Burr's our guest. And we're talking about him celebrating Christmas by himself with his girlfriend in Los Angeles, leaving his family behind him.
3: But it's so romantic. Leave him alone.
4: Sure it is.
1: That's what I want to get to.
2: I'm actually
1: going to
2: buy Christmas records.
3: Yeah.
2: I'm doing it up.
3: You're not getting married?
2: Well, when they update that contract and mm-hmm. stop making it one of those behind the music contracts, then I'll get married. But I basically...
3: Well, honey, you can write your own. Uh-huh. You can write your own contract.
2: Those bungee cord jumping contracts are better than that thing. Which basically say if you die, it's not our fault. Yeah. Even though we tied that thing to your leg. I'd rather sign that. If you took that contract to any lawyer, they'd be like, dude, are you out of your mind?
4: We'll make it.
2: Yeah, we'll make it.
4: You knew you were jumping off a cliff.
2: Yeah.
4: No,
3: Sorry for the romance thing.
1: You haven't even let him answer the question. Mm-hmm. So the romance is going pretty well then.
2: Mm-hmm.
1: Now, does she have what would be the equivalent of in-laws for you? I mean, does she have family around in Los Angeles?
4: Yeah.
1: You're mm-hmm. going to have to go visit them, or does she let you see them?
2: I don't know. She'll. I think they might come over at some point. But
1: mm-hmm. her, so you get along with her parents?
2: Oh, yeah. They're real cool. Mm-hmm. They're cool. Okay. I don't have a problem with them.
4: Good.
1: Are you going to get them a present?
2: No.
4: All right. Now they have a problem with you.
2: Yes. What am I? Yeah.
1: You can get them.
2: I'm 40, so you Bill, don't need I've to get a, me anything.
1: Bill, I've got a great gift for you.
4: It's get this the
1: delightful
4: the
1: set of
2: nice.
1: Bill Burr CD, the Bill Burr CD and the Bill Burr DVD bonus cuts, Bill. So you can say to
4: too
1: you can
4: bad
1: say
4: we
1: to
4: didn't
1: your
4: do the Bill Burr placemats this year.
2: You know what I should do? That's the way if I ever want to get out of my relationship. I'll get that for my girl for Christmas and I'll autograph it like I don't even know her.
4: Uh-huh.
2: Hey, best wishes. Bill Burr.
0: Love what you heard.
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1: Shayma Tosh is our guest. Let's see what else is going on, Shayma. You have your new boyfriend.
3: A new boyfriend. I just broke up with somebody like a few months prior to that, which was a nightmare.
1: How'd you do that?
3: Well, this was
4: a text
3: long, message. Yeah.
4: Long relationship?
3: Email. It was a 10-month relationship,
4: okay.
3: And it was mm-hmm. long distance. And this is, I have to say, to date, the lamest breakup I've ever had. He literally said to me, I think he was picking a fight because it was long distance, and he had decided he wanted to move to L.A., and this must have been a sabotage maneuver because it's heinous. He said, I think you should gain 5 pounds.
4: What?
3: And I said, gain 5 pounds. Okay. Well, if I'm within 5 pounds of your goal weight, maybe you should shut your trap, huh? How about that? And I'd like to get all my exes in a ring and let them fight it out using the same tactics they pulled on me in the relationship.
4: Wow.
3: Just to see how long they could survive around their own kind. Like, I already know what the scenario would be like. It'd be like, ladies and gentlemen, welcome to the ex-boyfriend match brought to you by Reebok. When running from commitment... run fast.
4: Use Reebok.
3: Also sponsored by Miller Lowlife. Let's get ready to rumble. Looks like Joe Lies When He Cries is making the deception of the week. And Lance lives to argue, defending himself by bringing up mistakes Joe made 3 years ago. Next up, Chuck never picks up the check. Dodging.
4: Oh.
3: Dodging. Dodging. You know, jealous Jake was scheduled to fight tonight. Word is he's outside in the bushes spying on the competition. And morning breath Maury in all his glory. If he gets close enough, he'll knock him down with one blow. Looks like Pansy Paul Spineless is bringing his mother in the ring. Looking very confident tonight. Word is he just stopped breastfeeding 3 weeks ago. Good for you. Next up, Steve trying to date my sister. Sneaky Steve pulling his signature behind the back move now, but he's not fooling anyone. Now he's going down, but not on either sister. And Mama Spineless getting involved now. She's jumping on Morning Breath Maury's back, and they're really going at it. Nagging, breathing, nagging, breathing, nagging. Hold on a sec, folks. Jealous Jake finally steps in the ring, and he's got a knife.
4: Uh-oh.
3: We haven't seen this look in his eyes since Shayma was 3 minutes late getting back from Jamba Juice. Looks like Jealous Jake's going to take the cake here tonight. Hold on a sec, folks. Two-stroke Tommy entering the ring. Oh, and he's down already.
1: Shayma Tosh.
6: 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All Bob and Tom. All day and all the night. 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
0: Bob and Tom 24/7.
1: We have...
3: And we have Ian Bagg in the studio.
1: Thank you very
7: thank
1: much.
7: You. Can we have more about this story from Florida?
3: What story? Is
7: it? What I know about it, there were two eagles fighting in the sky, and now they've crashed and are stuck in a storm drain somewhere in Florida, and they're trying to rescue them.
8: I like to think I hope they're making up.
1: I hope they got maybe they're out. Why would you bring that up?
8: They could be humping each other.
3: They could be doing it.
7: I think we're aren't we an eagle glut right now? We were at a deficit, but
1: now we're glut. An eagle.
9: We got a lot of
1: glut.
9: Eagles.
8: Hump like an eagle.
7: Deep top, tip, tip, tip, tip.
1: Coming up, we have a really cool version of the song Gin and Juice. Now, you're familiar, of course, with Snoop. Here it comes.
10: Laid back.
1: Yeah. There you go. Now, Snoop is in the news because...
7: Why would you cut that off? You cut it right off at the end.
1: Well, I was trying to rid of the dead eagle with the tire print in his face.
8: No.
3: He's not dead, eh?
7: He's not dead, both of them are alive.
1: Okay.
3: And
1: in Canada?
9: I know. Why is that? Why is
7: I saw two eagles fighting in the sky. They just dropped right into the drain, so I immediately pulled over, said a witness, Edward Bickerstaff. One of the eagles stayed on top of the other eagle that was stuck for about 30 minutes, then flew away. When the bird flew away, the stuck eagle, a female, fell into the drain.
8: Oh.
7: See? Experts say the birds were fighting over territory.
1: Mm-hmm. Have they been freed?
7: It's a turf war. Yes, and they've been fine. They've been
9: eagle on eagle crime.
7: Eagle on eagle crime.
1: Thank you very much. Now, I was trying to get back to the gin and
7: everybody's
1: juice thing.
7: Everybody's okay.
1: Because Snoop in the news, because he said, in honor of California passing the recreational marijuana law.
3: Yes. He's going to smoke every day.
1: He's going to smoke every day, which to me, I would imagine he's...
8: thought that's what's been happening.
7: He would call it Friday.
1: Yeah, he's been pre-gaming this for 30 years.
3: Right.
1: But you guys have nicknamed me...
3: The Albino Panther.
1: The Albino Panther, thank you. And
7: you crawling across sheets on a bed.
1: When I tried to do a little bit of gin and juice, a little bit of hip-hop rapping in the gin and juice, and you guys said it was the whitest version ever, I beg to differ.
8: Okay.
1: I think we may have found a whiter version of Gin and Juice.
9: Donny Osmond did one?
3: No.
1: This is a band called The Gourds.
8: Oh, I know this.
1: And their version of Gin and Juice. Have you heard this?
8: Yes.
1: Here we go.

0: It kind of sounds like The Band.
1: I don't want anything to do with these people.
2: Oh, it's great.
0: It sounds like The Band about 1968.
2: We used to listen to both versions back to back in high school.
3: Oh, my.
4: I think they also do some AC/DC songs, right?
2: That's Hayseed Dixie.
4: Oh.
0: Yeah. We've had
2: Although the
3: Gourds had them in here.
0: We have had Hayseed Dixie in here. They have a great song we're not allowed to play anymore.
3: Mm-hmm.
0: It's called I'm Keeping Your Poop in a Jar.
3: it's great to Tom.
0: It's about a very rough breakup.
1: I, for one, am glad that we're not allowed to play it anymore.
2: I love Hayseed.
0: Yeah, this is a great version of this song.
2: You don't like Hayseed Dixie, Chris? Sipping on gin and juice,
0: baby. Doesn't it sound like The Band?
3: Little bit.
2: Yeah.
0: Remember The Band, The Band?
3: Yep.
0: Robbie Robertson's got a new book coming out about his activity with The Band.
3: But, can't wait to
1: about how
3: that.
1: He stole everything in the world from Levon Helm.
0: What the hell's wrong with you?
1: I don't like Robbie Robertson.
0: This guy sings like
5: how
0: Levon, though.
5: How dare you.
0: Robbie is a great Canadian, by the way. As is everyone in the band except for Levon, who's sadly no longer with us.
2: But we call him Robert. Do you really? In Canada?
0: Robert Robertson?
1: You know,
0: Robert
1: Robertson. In retrospect, I had no idea how easy it is to derail the entire show.
2: Yeah.
0: You've been doing it since we started this break.
1: I know.
0: We had some visual photograph thing about an eagle that probably has a sad end. And
6: they're fine.
1: Okay.
3: Just said they're
6: hey,
3: all
6: guys,
3: right.
6: Look at the nature pictures of a computer.
7: That's right. Hey, who'd like to look at an eagle?
0: Could we move on? I'm sorry. Christy, do you have something of interest over there?
3: Oh, boy, do I.
5: I want to hear more of that song.
3: Have you had a smoothie lately?
0: I had one this morning. It was delightful. Kale.
3: Did you add your own sperm to it?
2: Oh.
1: Sorry, fresh out. Tom has no sperm left.
2: Yes, we have no sperm.
0: Why are you playing this song?
1: Papa was an albino panther.
0: Well, I'm slow down. So you a sperm smoothie?
3: A woman in Buckinghamshire, England, advocates drinking human semen to avoid the flu. Despite being vegan, the 29-year-old named Tracy Kiss.
0: Slow down. What'd she say?
3: Despite being vegan, the 29-year-old named Tracy Kiss said she drinks male sperm in the pursuit of better health. Because she is single, she enlists the help of her best friend to supply her with sperm. And ensured he was a non-smoker without any sexually transmitted infections.
1: That is a good
2: Tom
1: friend.
2: Has a question. His
1: yes,
2: arm is raised.
1: Tom. Yes.
0: Okay.
1: Tom.
0: So she makes, would you say, shakes with sperm.
3: Smoothies.
2: Yeah.
0: So she's got some male friends supplying this. Does he bring it over like you bring over a cup of sugar?
3: Just seems Kiss like- told The Sun it can taste really good depending on what her friend has been eating.
2: Isn't that, all right.
3: Though the personal trainer tends to drink it neat, she will add extra ingredients and make it a smoothie. If her friend has been drinking alcohol or eating asparagus, which she finds tastes terrible.
0: She can taste the alcohol?
3: Apparently.
0: Wow.
3: In a YouTube video,
2: they must
3: I'm not done.
2: Yes.
3: Kiss also demonstrates how she applies semen to her face to combat, I never know how to say this word.
2: Rosacea?
3: Rosacea, yes. Oh.
1: Rosacea.
3: That's it. Yeah.
0: I'm sorry. So she doesn't just drink male seed. She applies it to her skin.
3: Yes. Yeah. The former model said the idea came about during a conversation
0: with a
3: about
0: guy.
3: Natural remedies with her beauty therapist and learned that many experts have confirmed the benefits of the male.
0: This had to be some guy's idea on a Saturday night. You know what I read in Cosmo?
2: Well,
4: can you imagine living next door? The teenage kids living next door?
1: Ha ha! Love you.
8: It's time for your facial.
3: No.
8: Would you like it from the tap?
2: Yeah.
8: I've got my esthetician's license.
3: We all know.
2: Remember the
3: jamba
2: juice?
3: In all reality, it's full of protein, and I guess there could be some
2: benefits.
3: Because
2: it's people. Because it's people.
0: Can you imagine that?
1: Sperm are people.
0: That factory gig. Well, no, I'm working for the Jizzies people. They used to make fizzies, but and you drop them in the thing and they foam up. It's all sperm.
2: Man, oh man.
0: Okay. Wow.
2: Well,
0: that is unbelievable.
2: She likes it neat.
3: She likes it neat.
5: That's so funny.
0: Some guy had to have
1: convinced
0: her.
1: Rocks class. I mean, people have been doing this for years, right? Only not in smoothie form.
0: They call it a facial or a facial.
2: Well,
4: why did she have to announce it to the news?
2: Yeah, well.
3: Well, because we're all talking about her.
0: Yeah, remember, remember the commercial that used to go,
5: I, for one, salute her as a hero.
0: Remember the commercial where that would always go, you're soaking in it.
3: Oh, Madge.
0: Madge. God, I used to love that commercial. Oh, that ran forever.
3: Forever.
0: For Palmolive.
3: Mm-hmm.
0: Is it really gentle when you wash the dishes? You're soaking in it.
5: Maybe they could do it like the old coffee commercial with it. Well, she never has a second sperm smoothie at home.
0: You're soaking in it. It's on your mashed potatoes.
1: Oh, man. Ick.
0: The sperm smoothie.
5: All right.
0: Where do they find these people?
5: Yes, and why, I want an exact address.
3: And why do they in England and Florida? That's
0: and why do they
3: I
0: go
3: want.
0: Public? And they're always in China, England, or Florida.
3: Yeah, exactly. Speaking of England,
4: she must have made a
3: done.
4: Scene. She must have gone into a smoothie place and they didn't have what she needed.
5: Yeah.
4: How dare you, my
0: didn't
4: skin.
0: You say? Didn't you say she's a vegan?
3: She is a vegan, yes.
0: No, wouldn't that violate her?
3: She says, despite being vegan, that's one of the first lines in this.
4: Despite
3: story.
4: Being vegan, she's taking down communities.
0: Well, and of course, being vegan, she has to tell everyone immediately.
5: Yeah. Oh, sure.
0: Of course. Well,
4: can't have that. Sorry, I can't have that.
0: Has she gotten the flu?
4: I can have that.
3: I don't know if she...
0: See, I'd go pro, get a flu shot.
5: Yeah. You know? Ian, what do you do if you have friends that come over who claim they're gluten-free or vegan? Or
4: I have that joke about about cookies. I just keep the package. Right. And that's how it started. I just kept a gluten-free package. I just kept putting, because I had one friend that always like, oh, and he brought gluten-free cookies once. We finished them and just put other cookies in the package.
3: So you're poisoning your gluten-free friends.
4: No,
3: nah,
4: he
3: doing.
4: Never knows. He's never gotten all fired up after leaving.
0: Doesn't actually have that silly act.
4: I got to get home.
1: Hello, Bob and Tom Show.
9: Hi, Bob and Tom. It's Donnie, buddy.
0: Hey,
3: oh, Donnie.
9: I just tuned in a little late. Is it true I heard Christy say something about she's been putting sperm eggs in her smoothies or something?
3: I did not say that.
0: Some lady.
3: Her name is Tracy Kiss, and she's in England. She's the one doing
0: she
3: it.
0: She says she makes smoothies using her neighbor's seed.
9: Well, they do everything crazy over there. How come you think the Middle East is always screwed up, Christy?
0: Wow.
9: And the fact remains, you women don't quite understand how sperm eggs work. I'll say it right to your face, like Patty Ferguson.
3: Yeah?
9: She'd never, never do what Angel Skinner did for me, and there's no way she'd put that in her smoothie, because she was always convinced she'd get her baby teeth back. Now, I don't know if it works that way.
5: No, it doesn't.
9: I mean, Mythbusters is missing an episode. I'll say just like this. You know, I don't know about smoothies, but I gave Angel Skinner the highlights she couldn't afford one year. Swear to God, do that, man. I got it on tape, Christy. I left her looking like a toaster strudel.
3: Uh-huh.
0: Oh, man. Oh, I think that's
5: just hung up.
0: That paints a picture.
3: Yeah.
0: Don't really have to.
3: I don't want to talk about that anymore.
0: Have to think too hard on that one.
5: My niece, can I? This is a clumsy
0: weird term. You need to have a. You need to have a. Hang on one second.
5: A palate cleanser.
0: Here we go. Okay, now this will get everyone off that topic because you're about to mention something that probably is totally inappropriate. Okay,
5: well, no, it's I love toaster strudels, love them, and visiting my brother and sister-in-law the other last weekend. My niece has a trick, and it's brilliant. She said, "Can I please put the icing on your toaster strudel?" She's five, and I said, "No, I'll do it." And she goes, "No, I want to make you a smiley face." So she put one small dot as an eye, another small dot as an eye, a very small dot as a nose, the tiniest smile, and she goes, "There you go," and then went to put the icing packet in her mouth to eat 75% of the icing, and I ripped it from her hand. I know what you're up to, and I'm not allowing it.
0: That is
4: I never liked my brother, I never liked you.
3: That's a smart that kid.
0: That's a great cat, great gag,
5: yes.
0: Perfect.
5: Yes, she's very
0: that borders
5: funny.
0: On genius.
5: Mm-hmm.
0: That's the kind of thing I expect my 3.5-year-old to do. Oh, more sugar?
5: Yes.
0: By the way, thanks for asking, I'm still in the doghouse.
5: Oh,
4: Dairy Queen was a bad place for a kite.
0: It was worth it, though. That was
5: she had already had her cookie for the day, and you took her for some ice.
4: Devil man.
0: Okay, we have Christy Lee at the Bob and Tom News Desk. We've learned quite a bit today.
1: He is a devil man, isn't he?
4: He is.
1: Yeah.
0: We had a nice time at Dairy Queen. I'm sorry, Christy, back to you.
3: The next set of emojis could finally include everything you've been waiting for and then some.
5: Okay.
1: Finally.
3: Including a breastfeeding mom.
4: Yes.
5: Really?
3: Yes.
4: I will use that all the time.
3: A heavily bearded character for you hipsters out there.
0: How can they get enough of the breastfeeding mom in something that tiny?
3: It's really just, here, I'll show it. I don't know if you can see this. Boob. It's very hard to make out.
5: See? Yeah, it is.
3: Aren't they all? It doesn't show her head. It just shows what? Her. Yeah, that's it right there.
5: It's, oh, like, that, a yeah, it's like a torso with a baby's head.
3: It's like a torso with a baby's head, yeah.
5: Wow. In the area.
0: It's hard to see.
3: There's also a zombie, a genie, an elf, a merman and mermaid.
0: You know, just real quick, you can use something called words.
5: You can, yeah.
0: Those will actually...
3: A slew of new food items.
4: Yeah.
3: Pretzel, oh, sandwich, cup with a straw, canned food, broccoli, and a coconut.
0: Sad.
4: Broccoli and a coconut.
10: Drink it all up. Put the broccoli in the coconut and drink it all together.
3: Broccoli. Oh, you know the interesting in fact about
0: Nielsen was. Slow down here. What's why a broccoli and a coconut? Together?
5: No.
3: No, they're just different. A can of soup.
0: Why would anyone send an emoji of broccoli?
4: Not coming home, having broccoli.
0: Hey, heard your dad died, broccoli.
3: Flying saucer.
0: Sad face, broccoli.
3: How about this? A face with open mouth vomiting. There you go.
5: Oh, I like that one.
3: A shocked face with an exploding head.
5: I Kevin love Daddy. That.
0: Sorry, Mrs. Kennedy.
4: Oh. Too soon. Too soon.
10: That sounds like something I would have blurted out. What the hell's wrong with you?
0: These are emojis. Can people no longer use words?
3: And
0: for
3: Tom,
0: God's sake.
3: Just I can't for you. A curling stone.
0: Oh, curling. Fun. You Canadians love curling.
4: Yeah, get all liquored up.
0: Something
4: and throw
0: to do
4: the
0: in
4: stone.
0: The ice.
3: Yeah.
0: Did you see the new curling regulations came out last week?
4: Well, there's new regulations?
0: Yeah, you didn't know?
10: God.
5: I'm
10: did
5: not happy.
10: Did you just say, did you hear there's new curling regulations
0: well, I thought,
10: that just
0: I thought,
10: came out?
0: I thought that that's Ian, being said. Canadian, would
5: yeah,
0: know
5: just
0: this.
5: Just say, yes, I did.
4: Just say, yes, I did.
0: Well, Ian, in the world of curling, sorry, yeah. As
10: God,
0: you know.
10: No, evidently, that doesn't get us out of it. no, I didn't. Or
0: let
10: yes,
0: me grab
10: I did,
0: my copy of
10: still needs to explain it.
0: Weekly curling news.
4: Yearly curling.
10: You got the WCN this week?
0: There were tensions between teams because of the brooms that were being used.
5: Oh,
0: so
5: yeah.
0: They'd modified yep. the, what do you call it?
5: Bristles.
0: The bristles. Yeah. And mm-hmm. so now there's only one legal type of bristle for curling.
4: Yeah, because people were cheating with the one.
5: Yeah.
4: Yeah.
0: Yeah, they were using the wrong. They were using. They were yeah. modifying their. It would be like corking a bat.
5: Yeah, essentially,
4: or taking the, air they
0: were
4: out actually, of a ball.
0: They were corking the handles of the broom, and it also
10: they weren't. It was the bristles.
3: And yeah, it was. The
0: it also
10: getting it mixed
0: it
10: up.
0: Also forbids players from moonlighting as janitors and getting too much practice.
4: You got it. It's great to watch.
0: Don't put the vomit dry there. That's he's the man's a professional.
4: Let him do it.
0: They're doing sweeping changes.
5: Hey! Oh, no. Good
0: sorry.
5: Joke.
0: Sorry.
10: Nope.
0: I'm sorry.
10: Couldn't disagree more.
5: Sweet.
4: They yell out interesting things during those. They'll throw the rock and then they'll yell at it, hurry, hard, hurry, hard.
3: Is that
4: hard.
3: What they do?
4: It's really awkward. It's just like.
0: They're drunk.
4: Yeah, but it's come hurry, on. hard, hurry, hard.
10: Have you ever?
3: We should start our own curling.
10: Ian,
3: league.
10: Have you ever curled?
4: Yeah.
10: You have?
4: Yeah, we had to take it in gym class.
10: Are you kidding me?
4: I am absolutely serious.
5: I'm so happy about this.
4: And
10: I've never been happier.
4: I'm taking my wife curling this Christmas when we go to Canada
3: are
4: for
3: you?
4: Curling. She asked me, can we go curling? I was like, yeah, there'll be a bond spilled.
10: There you go.
0: And I thought I was the most pretentious one for taking fencing in gym. No?
5: Nope.
3: Wait a minute.
5: Pretentious? No,
10: you're still pretentious.
3: I don't
10: for
3: think
10: taking
3: curling
10: fencing.
3: Is yeah. pretentious.
5: No, it's
0: pretentious.
3: Curling is the opposite of pretentious.
10: Curling's like yeah. us doing plastic bat and ball or
3: yeah.
10: something.
3: Yeah, it's like us playing wiffle ball.
10: In Canada, yeah. It's
0: but is it not incredibly fun?
4: It is incredibly fun. Let me explain it. It's ice bowling.
0: Yeah. But yeah, it's more like ice shuffleboard.
4: Yeah.
0: Because you can knock the guys.
4: Yeah, you're knocking the guys, yeah. But it's people got cigarettes on the side. You know? They're on the side. And usually the tournaments happen late at night because everybody's all liquored up and they just play all night. Hey, we're going to the Bonsfield.
5: Bonsfield?
4: Bonsfield, yeah.
5: Field,
4: yeah,
5: Bonsfield.
4: Yeah,
5: so
4: that's,
5: every
4: that's,
5: curling
4: that's tournament. And they're like hammered and smoking. That is all they're doing there.
0: So it's legal to smoke at the Bonsfield.
4: I don't know if it's still, but I just remember.
0: As back in the day.
4: As a kid, we just had to sleep in the car while mom and dad curled.
10: There you go. A
0: little chilly up there. Yeah.
5: Well, they let it run.
10: They'd go start the car every now and then. And
4: every
10: on.
4: Now and then. They're just the car. Yeah. Full tank of gas. Weekend Bonsfield.
5: Yeah, a little parking lot. A little Kim Mitchell on the radio.
4: Go for a soda.
1: 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It's Christy Lee.
3: Howdy.
1: There's Jess Hooker.
3: Hi.
1: There's Josh Arnold.
5: Hi.
1: Ace Cosby's here.
11: Hello.
1: I'm Chick and Tom. We have food and also we have a special guest.
0: We got food and we got foo. We got comedian Mark Shalafoo.
1: Yeah.
3: Yeah.
0: And you could maybe do a, that'd be a good name for a TV show.
11: A food
0: themed
11: man.
0: Mark Shalafoo.
1: A themed restaurant. Yeah. Welcome to Shalafoo.
0: Yeah. Very good. Did you ever work in a restaurant?
11: I worked in a McDonald's for 3 months when I was 15. That's as much as I could do before they were tired of me.
0: Oh, really? Oh.
11: Yep.
0: Oh, well, a restaurant works fun.
11: Yeah, it can be fun. It was fun. I had fun during my 3 months. I think that was probably part of the problem. Yeah.
1: If I worked in a McDonald's, I would not stop eating the French fries. I absolutely am certain of that.
0: Yeah, I think everyone, you've worked in a restaurant, Miss Hooker. And
3: I have as an adult, yeah.
0: I worked in a spaghetti place, and after a while, I didn't want to see spaghetti, and that's my favorite food. Yeah, I got real tired of it.
3: Okay. I worked at Arby's. I still eat at Arby's.
0: Yeah, but I mean, when you were working there, did you get...
3: Yeah, well, I switched to a ham and cheese every now and then to mix things up.
1: Wow.
3: I see. Well, back in the day, that was it. You had roast beef or ham and cheese. I think we may have had a turkey, but that was it. Now, not like it is now.
12: Now they have steak.
3: I know.
12: Yeah.
1: Steak bites, baby.
3: Yeah.
1: How about that?
0: Okay.
11: All I remember about working at a McDonald's was my coworker would always try and win the Monopoly game. He was just trying to like pull off all the things.
1: Uh-huh.
11: And I told him, I was like, you're not allowed to win that as an employee. And he's like, I'm not stupid. I'm going to cash it in at a different McDonald's. Good luck.
0: Now, you've got your TV special coming up. You're going to be filming it in Nashville, Tennessee. That's pretty cool. At the Woolworth Theater, it's going to be Sunday, October 18th. In the meantime, Mark's going to be at the Underground Laugh Lounge in Niles, Michigan, coming up this weekend. And then in mid-October, Go Bananas in Cincinnati. So I'm very excited about you doing the TV show. Have you got a kind of... all laid out, you know what you're going to do?
11: Yeah, I've got the set pretty much together. This last month of shows and clubs and one-nighters is kind of just fleshing it out and putting the final touches on it and stuff like that. It's been a lot of traveling, which, as a lot of comics know, is probably the downside, is like getting to the different places. I love exploring the towns, but the traveling stinks. I do think that the airlines are trying to make us more nervous as flyers. My last flight, the pilot came on when we were pulling away from the gate. And he was like, all right, guys, bad news. We're going to be delayed 2.5 hours because the plane is missing too many screws and we need maintenance to come and fix it. 5 minutes later, he comes back on. He's like, actually, quick, good update. We have just enough screws that we can still fly the plane. No delay. And I was like, go back to the first plan.
1: Huh.
11: Get these screws in the plane.
0: I think. Yeah, extraordinarily nervous.
11: Yes.
0: My wife took a flight over the weekend. And I'd heard about this. I've never experienced this. Where they weighed everybody. They weighed all the luggage, and then they asked everybody what they weighed.
3: Yeah.
0: And then once you got on the plane, they distributed people.
3: Little weight. It was a little plane, obviously.
1: I kept hearing about that when we would go to the Bahamas, mm-hmm. that there was a situation where we would have to get weighed.
0: This was a flight from Nantucket to Boston.
1: Never happened.
0: Yeah. And, and her mom ended up sitting next to the pilot.
1: In the cockpit?
0: Yeah. Well, that was the cockpit right there. It's a little plane.
1: Okay.
0: We've talked about this before. If they're going to do the weight thing, wouldn't you want a scale?
12: I'm not going to trust anybody.
0: Yeah. Are people going to?
12: I don't know. Can I write it down and just slide it across the counter? I don't have to say it out loud, do I?
0: That's a good idea.
1: Well, I think that's what Buddy Holly and the Big Bopper,
13: The Big Bopper lied about his weight.
1: Lied about his weight.
13: We all know what
1: said he was 210. Everybody knows he was 325.
0: Yeah. Okay. Now, Josh, you had asked an important question, and I did not realize that you actually had an answer for it about cookies. And would you mind?
13: I have deleted it.

0: recipe oh, wait this a minute. Week.
1: It's right here. I didn't
0: yeah,
1: see
0: it is right here. If you go to Bob and Tom YouTube and search Hooker the Cooker, you can see the prep video for how I made fried egg dip. And that's what we're having today.
2: Fried egg dip.
0: Fried egg dip. So, yeah, you basically fry the eggs. If you've ever made homemade mayonnaise, it's an egg, a lot of oil, whether it's avocado oil or olive oil, your choice, some Dijon, and that's how you, and you use an emulsion blender, and that's how you make mayonnaise. Well, I used four eggs, a little bit of oil, and some Dijon, and I fried the eggs first instead of leaving them raw.
2: Oh, no kidding.
0: Yeah, so.
2: It looks, I would have guessed hummus if
0: somebody that is kinda... the consistency for sure. I let two eggs get over hard and the other two over easy.
3: It's fantastic.
0: Yeah, so you have a chip and also a cracker, and the cracker is actually a Grillo's dill pickle flavored cracker. Yeah.
3: The dill picker sounds like a...
0: Sorry.
3: I'll tell you what, that guy on the banjo, he's a dill picker.
0: Yeah.
3: This is delicious.
0: Yeah, it's...
2: So good.
0: I mean, it's obviously reminiscent of the middle of a deviled egg.
2: Yeah.
0: That's pretty much...
3: And Christy, you hate mayonnaise, right?
4: I hate everything about what she just said.
2: All right.
3: There are people that feel that way about me in the show.
2: Well, for those of you who never met my mother, that was Christy's impersonation of her.
4: Sorry.
2: Yeah.
4: I am not a deviled egg person. I'm not a mayonnaise person.
3: It's great.
4: I don't like mustard, so I'm...
0: Okay, well, there you go. No, I'm so sorry.
3: I'm not a mustard person, but I love that.
0: Yeah.
3: Where do we find the recipe?
0: Search Bob and Tom on YouTube, and Hooker the Cooker videos will come up. I'll have a different video out every Thursday. And, yeah.
3: And we...
2: anything better than dipping than a Ruffles, man? Come on.
3: That is really good.
2: You're kidding
3: me? Made for dipping.
2: Oh, yeah. Man.
3: And as we said earlier, you could put food dye in this and your favorite team.
0: You could, actually. This is a good base to dye the dip any color that you want. So.
2: Absolutely.
3: Okay. And
2: you're a Browns fan. I don't recommend it.
5: Oh, wait a minute.
3: You're a Browns fan. You deserve
2: look what I've
3: great
2: got.
3: Food because your team is...
5: Yeah, you've got nothing else.
2: I'm going to try Cheetos in this. See what happens. Huh? Here we go. Cheeto into the dip. Mm-hmm. Oh, my God.
5: Spitting it out.
2: No, it's really good. Everything in this dip's good.
3: Well, check it out. Hooker the Cooker at bobandtom.com. We've also posted on all of our social media the video of our friend Henry Lee Summer. And we're trying to see if we can get a kidney for Mark Moran. But you can watch a video of Henry and the band doing a great rehearsal, including the beautiful starlets. It's a lot of fun. We got it on all of our social media. Christy Lee, we got time for a story. In your new place, the Incogni News Desk.
4: Authorities in Florida. Once again, a Florida man arrested after he was seen allegedly touching himself wearing just a G-string underwear and sneakers in a Target parking lot.
2: Whoa. Target parking lot?
4: Yeah, Target parking lot.
3: You see, G-string. This is...
4: This happened in Seminole County.
3: This is Dollar General parking lot behavior.
2: What was the name of the county?
4: Seminole. The suspect told the deputy he was outside his car changing because he got wet. Inside the man's car, the deputy found a backpack full of women's underwear as well as sex toys.
2: He got there wet there and it was Seminole Fluid.
5: Could have been the iced tea. You never know.
2: Man, this guy is...
4: 41-year-old was taken into custody.
3: There's something extra kinky about...
2: As Tom would say, no matter what happens today, you at least don't have this going in your life. Okay?
3: To be wearing a G-string...
4: And sneakers.
3: And I guess maybe they thought he might have to run.
4: I guess.
3: Because he wasn't naked.
4: No.
3: But he was apparently, there was some exposing accusations here.
4: Apparently.
2: Mm. And he was concerned about getting chased, I guess, with the sneakers.
3: I mean, if you're going to do it, commit. You know, put on high heels.
2: He's got the women's underwear, the sex toys, presumably.
1: I don't wear high heels because...
3: Do you have a picture of this guy?
1: That would be kinky. Oh.
4: He looks like the Beauty and the Beast guy.
0: Yeah.
4: That actor. Ron Perlman.
3: He looks like half Ron Perlman, half Dennis Quaid.
0: Okay.
3: How come a guy like that has a great head of hair? That's not fair.
2: Boy, oh boy. You're okay with being bald, I can tell.
3: How come Ted Kaczynski gets that great hair? Huh?
2: There's who it looks like, Kaczynski. Uh-huh.
3: Yeah, his one eye is a little half shut. That looks... Oh.
4: Let's go a little farther north in Georgia. They're searching for a man accused of using a stranger's pool and hot tub, stealing pool towels, and apparently becoming infatuated with a rubber duck. Are you following me here?
2: Have you seen this, Robert?
4: Security cameras in Chatham County

0: captured the suspect trespassing onto the property in the middle of the night. While at the home, he took a dip in the owner's pool as well as their hot tub, where he was, quote unquote, caught on video, apparently becoming infatuated with a rubber duck, spending over 10 minutes intensely interacting with the duck. When he finally left, he took numerous luxury beach towels valued at a total of $1,200.
1: I doubt.
0: Come on. That's,
1: this is why home insurance premiums are.
2: Right.
0: Before escaping on a bicycle. Yeah.
3: On a bicycle?
0: Yeah, anyone who recognizes the man is asked to call the
3: police. How many towels did he have?
0: I don't know. Numerous.
3: If you've got $1,200 worth of towels and you can get on a bike, is that a bale of towels?
4: If you have $1,200, the only pool toy you can afford is a rubber duck.
0: Yeah. Was this one of those giant rubber ducks or a little?
2: There he is.
5: Oh. Is he talking to it or kissing it?
3: He's kissing it a little.
0: That's creepy.
2: He's kissing the duck's butt.
0: Yeah, he is.
3: In the hot tub. Oh, that's what's going on in his head.
0: Oh, my God.
2: Why am I aroused by this?
5: Ecstasy is what's going on in his head.
1: This triggered something for you?
2: Yeah, I really, especially that cap and those long sideburns.
1: You like that Robert Shaw look?
2: Yeah.
3: He's got the mustache?
2: Yeah. 752 men went in.
3: Well, look for, so he's on the lamb.
0: He's on the lamb in Georgia.
3: It's probably dry.
2: I hope he leaves the lamb alone.
3: Got all those towels. At least he's got that going for him. Right now, I want to tell you about something I think is great. We first started talking about these a couple years ago, and I immediately got one. It's called the Aura Frame, A-U-R-A. You'd love these, Mark. This is a terrific gift because you can load it up with photographs. It's like a slideshow. And the cool thing about it is you could have one. You could have one at your house where your wife is right now. You could send her a picture right this second of you here, and it would go right into the rotation on your Aura Frame. These are really great.
2: And we'd also like to thank Aura Frames for helping Tom understand just a little bitty bit about the internet and the way these things work. It's amazing, isn't it, Tom?
3: I mean, it's just so cool because it's a gift that they always say the gift that keeps on giving. You could give your mom a beautiful Aura Frame, and then send pictures of your kids, et cetera, you want to.
2: I've told you this many times. If you get this for your mom or your dad, they're living, you send them pictures every morning, they'll check their Aura Frame every morning.
0: Yeah, they will.
2: See what's the latest pictures coming in.
3: 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And as Christy pointed out earlier, you can also put videos on there.
0: Oh, yeah.
3: You walk in my house, there's one right there as you walk in. The Aura Frame is right there where I put the mail. So I get to see great photographs every time I walk in the house.
2: Nice.
3: We're going to come right back to the O'Reilly Auto Parts studios. We're hanging out with comedian Mark Shalafoo, and this is the Bob and Tom Show.
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3: Oh, yeah.
10: Oh, no.
11: He went away, and you ran to town and started doing things that just weren't right. That's when you told me that you were thinking.

0: Also joining us in the studio, comedian John Bizarre. Yeah.
1: Well, I find that now that I need a woman, I mean, integrity, strength of character, honesty, but really the most important thing, got to have a big ass. I need. Uh-huh. I may be outside the pale on this one, judging by all the magazine covers I see, but I'm done with these ectoskeletal, wafer-thin, rice-cake-chomping chicks with the Ally McBeal arms and those heroin-looking legs. Yeah. Even the Three Little Pigs knew you don't build something out of sticks if you're going to spend any time inside.
2: Why do you have to get drunk to be an ass? Why do you have to get tight before you get loose?

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1: Hey, welcome back to the Bob and Tom Show. We are in the O'Reilly Auto Parts Studios at the Incogni News Desk. It's Christy Lee.
2: Hi.
1: Josh Arnold is here.
3: Hey, Trickster.
1: Hello. There's Ace Cosby.
4: Howdy.
1: Howdy do. And Tom, we have a guest. Hello.
5: Handsome man, father of three, husband of one.
3: Yep.
5: Okay, just
3: so
5: checking.
3: Far.
5: Mark Chalifoux was our guest. Great comedian and a friend of the show. And we've been talking a little bit about Mark's situation with the three kids, the oldest being, was it 13, 10, and 6?
3: Yep.
5: Okay, good, good, good. And boys, girls, where, what are we
3: three got? Girls, three girls. The youngest, you know, you're going through all those things like for the first time again with her. And it just reminds me that like a first grader is the worst ambassador you can ever have for your family. Like if that kid sees you drinking a beer one time, that is how she draws you in every family portrait for the rest of the school year. It's a real problem. Some of this, I will say, some I blame the teachers for though, because they'll give them these little worksheets. Day one of this school year, she got a little sheet of paper and just said this summer, and she had to draw a picture or write something she did. Did not write about the family vacation, trips to the amusement park or the pool. She chose to write about the day she learned how to ride her bike without training wheels. Great. I was there for that. Cool parenting moment. The only part she chose to focus on was when I was putting her helmet on her, I pinched the skin under her neck. Her paper said, this summer my dad tried to snap my neck. So thanks. Thanks for that one.
5: Ah, the classics. That's great. Yes. That is fantastic.
6: That's exactly how she would put it, though. It's a snap.
3: Right. Yeah. And it means nothing else to her, right, but right. It makes me look terrible. That comes up at conferences for sure.
5: And those things do hurt.
2: Yeah.
6: They do. That does hurt.
3: They do. And we've gone through it. Listen, we've gone through it with every kid, and it's a different iteration. With the middle one, her big thing was at Father's Day, she had a similar worksheet. And it was just, my dad loves to blank. And she made hers about how we love to play video games together. That's how we bond. But all her worksheet said was, my dad loves to beat me. That's it. My dad loves to beat me. And she drew a picture of herself crying and my arms raised in victory. That's a tough sell.
5: Yeah, child services stops on by. That's Christy Lee right over there.
2: Yeah.
5: At the Incogni news desk.
2: Mm-hmm.
5: We're going to find out about Incogni. It's a really cool service. I've just been reading about it. We'll be telling it about it soon. It's really worth checking out. But right now, what do you got?
2: An Oklahoma City man was mowing his front lawn when he suddenly became ill.
1: Nice.
2: Someone called 911 and firefighters arrived to treat him. The crew stabilized the man, helped get him into an ambulance for a trip to the hospital. But before the firefighters left...
1: Can I guess? Was it a bee sting?
2: No.
1: Oh.
2: They noticed the man had only gotten about halfway through mowing his yard, so... They fired up his lawnmower and finished cutting the grass for him.
6: That's nice. Very nice.
2: Isn't that nice?
5: That's a happy story.
1: And they only charged him half price. Isn't that nice?
6: No. Yes, very kind.
5: Of course, next week, when the guy passes out painting his garage, fellas, the ladder's over there.
3: Yeah, that's a harder task. Cutting your grass these days is like a fake chore, you know, because they're self-propelled mowers stuff. It's like you're going for a walk, listening to a podcast. It's a good time. And I don't tell my wife that, though.
6: Right. No. Yeah.
3: Still make it seem like a big production. There's always the ice cold beer after mowing the lawn. And if she did that after her chore, she would be hammered by lunch.
5: The sealed headphones also make it such a great task. One of the things that bugs me is those zero-turn lawnmowers.
2: Yeah.
1: Those bug you.
5: Well, sometimes you'll be driving you're driving your car down the street,
1: uh-huh.
5: And there's a guy with one of those, Dirk, I'm going to hit him. Oh, nope. Turn around.
3: Yeah.
5: But some of those guys, they go real fast.
3: They do.
5: They got a lot of confidence that they're not going to sneeze at the wrong time and come flying into traffic.
3: Absolutely. I'm sure it's happened. I'm sure some of them have gone south with those before.
5: Yeah, but you're right, though. The mowing the lawn is not the task it used to be. But it's cool that these firefighters took the time to do that. That's
2: very
5: great.
2: Sweet.
5: Very nice.
2: A New Hampshire man facing multiple charges after police say he stole a fire department rescue truck while firefighters were battling a blaze at his own home. So now we have the opposite here.
5: Okay.
2: State police say firefighters were responding to a house fire when the homeowner, Nestor Roman II, allegedly stole a Whitefield fire and rescue vehicle. Police say Roman then struck another fire engine, drove over several water hoses.
6: Take that.
2: and narrowly missed three firefighters.
1: Do you guys remember Nestor, the long-eared donkey?
6: I'm aware of Nestor.
1: It was like a Christmas, right? I don't know if it was the Rankin Bass or stop action or cartoon.
2: Was he the one
1: what?
2: That carried Mary to the to Jerusalem?
1: I just remember the title.
6: There's a song. Somebody we played it and everything.
2: Right,
6: yeah.
2: This Nestor was arrested on charges including theft, reckless conduct with a deadly weapon, obstructing government administration, and driving over a fire hose without permission.
6: You can get permission to drive over a fire hose?
2: Apparently.
5: It's actually a huge fine.
6: Hey, you mind if I run that over?
1: That's right. Wouldn't it be handy and fun if they made the fire hose when you rolled over a ding like the service station?
6: That would be, yes.
1: That'd be fun. Ding, ding. Remember that, Tom?
5: Was this guy cooking meth or something? I mean, what?
2: How the hell do I know?
5: I mean, the house is on fire. He starts acting like an idiot. I'm just kind of wondering what's going on.
3: What's the plan? What do you do with a fire truck after you steal it?
5: Apparently, in this case, he rams it into another fire truck and tries to run over the fireman. I don't know. It doesn't make much sense to me.
6: And if you're going to steal the engine, don't just steal the little,
2: the little one.
6: Side truck that they had. Yeah. Yeah. Take the engine.
1: Yeah, you got to dream bigger.
6: Yeah.
1: Yeah.
5: I was trying to find... I remember that story about Nestor the donkey, and we ended up playing that song. I thought I could find it. Instead, I landed on this. Minnesota Twins broadcaster Jim Cott referred to New York Yankees left-hander Nestor Cortez as Nestor the Molester during a broadcast.
2: What?
1: I can believe that. Yeah. Oh, it rhymes. He was just trying to be funny.
2: Oh, man.
1: That's Kitty for you.
6: Man, yeah.
2: Whoa.
1: Good old Kitty. You know that's Jim Cott's nickname, Kitty. Kitty Cott. Okay. It really is.
2: Is it really?
1: Yeah.
6: Gosh, how old is he now?
1: He's 80, I bet.
6: Yeah, probably.
5: He's in his 80s.
1: Yeah.
5: But that is...
1: Man.
5: Wasn't there some awful Chester the Molester cartoon?
6: Well, that would be an awful cartoon.
3: That would be. Not one that children would enjoy on Saturday morning.
6: Oh, yeah.
3: Give me the Smurfs.
1: Somehow I blame myself for this. I brought up Nestor the Long-Eared Donkey and...
2: How about this? A Minnesota drug dealer is being accused of issuing so-called loyalty cards to his customers.
6: Oh, but this is not a bad business practice.
2: He's a businessman. A felony complaint states that 27-year-old Andy Solicia had sold an undercover agent psilocybin mushrooms and said he was heading to Oregon and Colorado to obtain more.
6: Oh.
2: During their surveillance, investigators stopped the man's suspected customers and recovered drugs. Authorities also discovered that the dealer would provide individuals with loyalty cards with the name Flower Daddy on them.
1: Flower Daddy.
5: Damn it. I was just one punch away from a free dime bag.
6: Yes. Man.
5: Just do a little bit of business.
2: I guess.
5: Wonder if do you suppose they take Venmo or various?
2: I don't know how the legal system works on Venmo and Zelle. I'm
3: sure they probably take it though. Like everybody takes the kids in our neighborhood use it at lemonade stands now.
5: Yeah,
3: it loses a lot of the charm. But I'm sure the dealers are taking.
5: I just encountered that, and I saw the thing over the weekend. I actually took a picture of it. Have you seen the We Round Up thing?
6: I've seen it in a lot of places.
2: Places now because of the pennies. And,
6: absolutely, yeah. Mm-hmm. Good charities, usually.
5: Yeah, they had an official announcement that and they always round up.
2: Well, of course.
6: Well, you don't want to round giving down to a charity. You don't. Otherwise, you'd be taking away from a charity.
3: Yes, I'd like to take 60 cents from Children's Hospital.
1: Wait a minute. Hold it. I can't believe I'm saying that. This might be a great idea.
5: No.
1: I get some gas money.
5: I always press the button to... Whatever, wherever I am, take it up to charity. But this is strictly a pennies thing.
2: Yeah.
6: So it's not a charity deal?
2: It rounds up to a nickel.
5: Yeah.
3: Oh, so you don't have to give change for the pennies. Okay.
6: If you have exact change?
1: Yeah.
6: You can still pay that way?
5: It says, let's see, for the security of our guests and team members, we do not accept
1: cash.
5: $50 or $100 bills.
6: Oh, well, that,
5: And then it says... due to the removal of pennies from circulation, cash purchases will be rounded up to the nearest nickel.
6: Man, if I had exact change, I might throw a little bit of a fit. No, it says you're 9.62 and I've got 62 cents.
1: There's 9.62.
6: You're not getting 9.65.
1: No, sir, it's 9-6. No.
3: I've seen those charity roundup things before, though. You know, you drive a lot as a comedian. I was at a Love's truck stop, and I've seen this multiple times. It might be company policy, but it has a little, do you want to round up for charity? She doesn't even wait for you to respond. The cashier flips it to herself and clicks no and spins it back. I'm like, your logo's a heart.
5: Wow.
3: Oh. It's crazy. She's just, every time, they just kill it out.
5: Wow.
2: Huh.
5: You know, yeah, I'm happy to round up. I thought that was interesting. We were talking about things that have disappeared in culture. I think maybe the change jar at your house. Do you have one anymore, Christy?
2: No, we don't. Well, not really.
3: My wife had one for a while before we had kids, and it got a decent amount of change in there. And then I think the tooth fairy took that money, and we've never seen it since.
2: Oh, you're cheap.
3: Oh, it was a lot of coins under those pillows. Say. A lot of coins. The tooth fairy is inflation's hit hard for the tooth fairy.
5: Yeah. Usually it's strictly.
1: What is it now? $5 a tooth? Or?
5: Yeah, at least. Yeah.
2: $5.
5: Yeah. Mm-hmm. But hey, speaking of teeth, did I give you the mastodon story?
2: This is
5: kind of cool. You don't seem interested in it. I thought it was interesting.
1: Now, mastodon is a dinosaur. Is that correct?
2: And a well-preserved mastodon tooth was found in the Santa Cruz Mountain region.
1: You can't handle the tooth.
6: I like it.
1: Thank you very much.
2: Is it Bridget Lynch?
5: Yeah.
2: Was working on a habitat restoration project in a wooded creek in the Mid-Peninsula Regional Open Space District when something caught her eye.
6: Ah. Hey, what's that?
2: Yeah, it turned out to be the fossilized tooth of a Pacific mastodon. Well, well.
1: Now, how tall is Bridget? Do we know?
2: I don't know, but...
6: Why do you ask?
1: I'm just...
2: She's not
6: you're thinking you wanted a poem?
1: Yeah.
2: The 9-inch long fossil has now been donated to Stanford University's Dewar School of Sustainability.
1: So this is, what is this, 8 inches? So it has a tooth.
2: That's a long tooth. Curator and manager Chrissy Garcia told the Associated Press that it's in great condition. We've got both the crown and the root of the fossil.
6: Oh, that's why it's so long.
2: Yeah.
5: That's amazing, though, that you would spot that. That's just been lying in the creek bed for a million years.
2: Yeah.
5: Do you know how
1: finding that has helped nobody that I can think of?
2: Well,
6: you know what? That's interesting. It is interesting. You make a major discovery and zero people are affected.
1: No, we found a mastodon tooth.
3: Oh, My favorite fossil story, because you know how NFL quarterbacks give their offensive line gifts every year? And it's like cruises or new cars or stuff. Joe Burrow last season gave his offensive linemen fossils. They all got to pick out fossils and stuff like that. So bear skull or T-Rex tooth or stuff like that.
6: Whoa.
3: But imagine being the wife of an offensive lineman. You're like, ooh, what are we getting from the $50 million quarterback? A new car? Are we getting a cruise? No, we're getting a tooth from a T-Rex. So that's a bummer. You can't spend that.
5: Now, isn't somebody right now trying to create a woolly mammoth?
6: Yes.
5: Isn't that like one of those DNA things?
6: It's one of those hilarious sounding companies.
2: Yeah.
6: Like BioWorld.
1: It's kind of, but they're sort of following the blueprint of Jurassic Park, aren't they? The amber or whatever?
5: I think they're going to have them birthed by an elephant. Do you know the distinction between a woolly mammoth and a mastodon tooth?
1: Well, one's an actual, and the tooth is just part of an
6: jelly
1: animal?
6: A mastodon?
5: No, that's not a woolly mammoth tooth. Woolly mammoth tooth has distinctly large sideburns.
2: It's colossal bioscience.
5: Okay.
6: Well, if you saw that, hilarious. Yeah. Colossal bioscience.
2: I wouldn't think that was a tooth.
6: No, you wouldn't. You'd have to really know what you're looking for.
1: It looks like a group of turds.
5: It looks like
6: four giant cicadas.
5: I was going to say dead bumblebees.
2: Or a seashell, those cone-like looking seashell things.
5: Somebody needs to floss.
2: That is awful.
5: Those are nasty looking.
1: You don't think the mastodon flossed enough, at all?
5: That is those. I would never have thought that was a tooth.
6: The camera taker also needs to learn how to get your legs and crotch out of the photo when you...
1: Yeah.
6: there's a way to angle it to where you...
2: Yeah.
3: Because the scale is weird.
6: Yeah.
5: Are those his feet?
6: His legs, his jeans.
2: He's shooting down at his...
5: Oh, I see. Right. Okay, I gotcha. That thing's huge.
2: Mm-hmm.
5: Okay, well...
1: And the tooth's pretty big, too.
5: that's so weird. Well,
6: what chick you were right after all? We can't handle...
1: The tooth. You can't handle the tooth.
6: Far too big. Gross.
5: No.
6: You had trouble handling it.
1: Thank you.
5: Tell me, Christy Lee, how did you get to work today?
2: How did I get to work today? I got to work today in my beautiful Tucson Hyundai.
1: Oh, that is a nice
6: one. I thought you were going to say reluctantly.
1: Yeah.
2: Well, I could have added that. You know, we're really proud to support Hyundai's Hope on Wheels. 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
5: Thanks very much, Christy Lee. What do we got coming up?
2: Coming up, we have Judge Judy in the news.
5: Okay. Oh, and we got planetary news of interest, I think. Maybe more interest than the mastodon tooth, which
2: maybe
5: no one really cared about.
2: And what about your dog taking your dog into a pet taking your dog into a public place or a pet? Any pet. How do you feel about that?
5: It depends.
1: I find myself being a little embarrassed. I don't want my dog to bother anybody. You know what I mean?
2: Yeah.
1: Yeah.
2: I'd love to take my dogs everywhere, but they're not.
1: I think you can.
5: I just took
2: one of
5: my dogs to lunch.
2: Yeah?
5: Sitting outside.
2: Right. Well, of course.
1: Did he pick up the check for everything you've done for him?
6: I bet he went outside and went to the bathroom when the check arrived.
1: I bet he did.
6: Classic.
1: I got to go out to the
6: plastic Mr. Fletcher.
1: Excuse me. Fletcher, where's your card?
5: We'll find out how people feel about having those dogs and cats, et cetera, at the restaurant and the bar. We are in the O'Reilly Auto Parts studios. 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
7: 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My God!
0: There's laughter ahead. 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Ladies and gentlemen, Bob and Tom.
1: It's officially Scoregami Sunday in the NFL yesterday. For the first time in 7 years, there were two Scoregamis on the same day, and they both happened just hours apart. The first Scoregami came when the Bears beat the Panthers 59-37.
6: These are such nothing stories.
5: Oh, God.
8: I think this is great.
6: I know he loves it so much, but they're just...
5: I think this is great. I mean, it's fun.
1: 59-37.
6: No, it's the opposite of fun.
1: The last time it happened.
2: Yes.
6: Two on one day.
1: Yeah, that's right. September 29th, 2019. But I don't have to tell you that, Josh.
6: No.
5: You remember where you were.
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2: Hello.
1: There's Josh Arnold.
6: Hello.
1: Ace Cosby's here.
6: Hello.
1: I'm Chick McGee, and hello, Tom. We have a comedian guest this morning.
5: Brought to you by Lee's Famous Recipe Chicken. It's Mark Shalafu.
1: That's right.
5: Mark, it's good to see you again. Mark, father of three daughters. Now, I'd never ask you, are you from a big family?
3: I've got three brothers, so it's a little bit different.
5: Yeah.
3: Now. I mean, honestly, I wasn't ready to raise girls because I didn't grow up around sisters or anything. Like, our middle kid, she's 10, cute little redhead, and I took the iPad away from her once, and I saw that she had been Googling, can redheads be beautiful? And so, like, I didn't know how to deal with that because I had all brothers. I didn't realize you have to boost the self-esteem of little girls every single day. I hate that she had to go into Google to learn that, no, you cannot be. So,
6: it should have come from you.
3: Exactly, when she's older. No, they are terrifying people, so that was clearly a joke. I don't want any redheads filling up my hate mail after that. Our redhead, she is the scariest in our family. I did learn that.
6: Really?
3: I learned it before she was even born. Because at the first ultrasound, she was twins. Second ultrasound, not twins.
5: Uh-oh.
3: And when she was born, she had a tiny teardrop tattoo under her eye. So. Do not mess with redheads. Wow. I learned that.
2: Yep.
5: Mark Shalafu, family friendly and live coming up this weekend. Underground Laugh Lounge in Niles, Michigan. Then October 15, 16, and 17. Go Bananas in Cincinnati, Ohio. And the big news is Sunday, October 18th in Nashville, Tennessee at the Woolworth Theater. A Nate Land Entertainment production from our friend Nate Barganza. You'll be shooting your special. That's cool.
3: Yeah, I'm excited for that one. That's going to be a big one.
5: It'll be great. And we're going to see you again, I know, for the opening day next season for the Cincinnati Reds.
2: Oh, wow.
5: We're already planning it.
3: I think that'll be the day I finally get to find out how much Americans spend on cookies every year. That would waiting, be nice. I'm waiting for it. If but you finally then, get to hear it.
8: Yeah. Until then, no one knows.
2: No one knows.
3: A mystery.
6: A mystery indeed.
2: Yes. Mark, do you have a pet?
3: I don't. Well, my daughter has a fish. They're pushing for a dog, though. They really want a dog. Oh, yeah. So I think it's going to happen. Yeah.
5: You want to see what happens if you get a dog?
3: Ouch.
5: That was this weekend's attack.
2: We love our pets. There's no doubt about that. But apparently not everybody loves seeing yours in public.
5: Oh.
2: A new survey of 2,000 Americans found nearly half would prefer that pets stay out of public places. About half said they'd be irritated to see a dog in a restaurant. More than 40% said pets don't belong in grocery stores, while about 30% said the same about coffee shops and offices.
8: Look at this over here, this dog in here.
6: It's pretty easy to be indifferent.
2: Yes.
6: As opposed to opposed.
8: What you've just said is incredibly difficult for some people. I'm always shocked
6: that it's difficult for some
8: people. Yeah, it's like, whatever happens, man. What? You got to have an opinion, Tom.
5: Couldn't agree more.
2: About one in four would rather not see pets on airplanes or at stadiums. Now, I was just in Cincinnati at Great American Ballpark for Bark in the Park, and it was wonderful.
8: Yeah.
6: I'd rather have a dog next to me on a plane than that energy drink sales rep that wouldn't leave me alone.
3: I think I'm sort of a grump on this topic, I think, because I'm fine with it in most places, but I took my girls to the orthodontist, and he had his own emotional support dog. It wasn't for the kids.
6: Yeah.
3: And I feel like that was a little unsettling. Like, I'm fine with it on the plane. I don't want it to be for the pilot, you know?
2: Yeah.
3: That's where I draw the line.
6: Right. Yes. You shouldn't need that.
3: Right. It's not very comforting.
2: When you're putting braces on teeth, right?
5: But to go back to what Chick said, I think everyone is afraid to say they don't have an opinion. Sometimes it's so cool. Yeah.
2: I say it all the time.
5: Yeah,
2: I don't have an opinion on that. I don't know. Public transport, hotels, and beaches also made the list for no pets. I love seeing a dog on the beach. I think it's awesome.
6: Oh, they are very happy.
2: They are so happy. They run into the water and then they,
8: And they bark at the water for some reason.
2: Oh, yeah. So cute.
5: Oh, yeah. I mean, and a dog at a restaurant, you know, he's not going to be like the drunk guy next to you at Applebee's.
6: That's it.
5: Screaming about it.
6: Yeah. I've never seen a misbehaved dog on a plane or in a restaurant.
2: I haven't either.
6: The thing.
2: I think people know whether their dogs are public or not.
5: I mean, the place I took my dog, it's outside.
2: Yeah, well,
5: so you're allowed to have
2: check the state you live in. There are different rules and regs, but here, yes, it has to usually have to be outside.
5: Okay, well, all right. Now, how are we on time?
2: We only have about a minute. Oh, okay. So, what would you like to do now?
5: Well, why don't we say goodbye to our guest?
2: All right, bye,
8: see you. Anyway,
5: Mark Shalafu, married man, father of three daughters, grew up with nothing but brothers. That sounds like a sitcom setup right there. Mark's going to be once again at the Underground Laugh Lounge in Niles, Michigan, coming up this weekend. And then October 15, 16, and 17 at Go Bananas in Cincinnati. And once again, the big show, Woolworth Theater, Nashville, Tennessee, shooting your new TV special brought to you by Nate Land, Nate Bargatze's company. That'll be Sunday, October 18th. Best of luck with that.
3: Thank you. Looking forward to it.
5: I know you. Do you have the set exactly all done in your head?
3: We're getting there. That's what this next month of touring is for, to put those final touches on it, for
5: sure. How much time are they going to give you?
3: I think it's going to be edited down to 30, since attention spans are very short these days. But it'll probably be a little bit longer in the theater. Yeah.
6: Yeah.
3: That's the right length.
5: You know, real quick, does your wife ever... Do you warn her when you have certain jokes about her coming?
3: I give her a heads up. I do a little bit, but you know what? She knows what pays the bills, so she doesn't have too much say over it.
5: You don't get the, that's funny.
3: Yeah.
5: Get me in front of a microphone.
3: Right. I've stopped asking her if things are funny, just kind of the way she stopped asking me if, like, shirts look nice, because she knows that's not my realm.
5: Well, yes. Thank you very much, Mark. We are in the O'Reilly Auto Parts Studios, and this is the Bob and Tom Show.
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0: Comedian Bruce Clark is our guest.
1: How about that Pictionary? You ever play that game?
0: Pictionary?
2: Sure.
3: Yeah. We almost got in a fist fight over that, didn't we, Chick?
4: Yeah, we sure did.
1: You play with your friends, they're always drunk, too. You know, all your buddies are always loaded up. Playing there. I get this phrase, I draw it, you know, they're like, hey, how about a guy frying his own penis? How about that? Yeah. Yeah, what the hell's the matter with you?
4: That's in Pictionary.
1: Idiot. It's Peter Pan, you idiot. Playing Freddy here, you moron.
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6: Oh, yeah. 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
8: Ah, you watch it, you lie bastard.
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7: Amy's Wine House, featuring tastings 24 hours a day.
9: Wow. This wine is divine. May I have another sip?
8: Aye, you can't get ripped on a sip. Guzzle it, you pussy.
9: Excuse me, can we get a tour here as well?
8: A tour? All right. Let's see. You got your wine right here. You got your toilets over there. There's your f***ing tour.
9: Thank you.
7: Amy's Wine House.
8: God, I'm drunk.
7: A different wine tasting experience.
3: Yeah.
7: Amy may not be available for all tours as she may be in rehab. Again.
8: Whatever, dude.
10: Good morning, sunshine.
11: Bob and Tom Radio.
0: We are also joined by comedian Greg Hahn, who is behind the glass. Hey, Greg, how are you?
12: Thank you so much for having me here back at the show. Everybody's here.
4: Yeah.
12: Don't be afraid of me. I got the Moderna. It's great. I got my tracking device. I'm sterile. My head's going to cave in. Come on. We got the vaccines, baby. We're ready to go.
8: Yes.
0: Looking, I like this.
4: He's chipper, isn't he?
0: I like this new format. He's in a different room.
8: Right.
0: There's no spittle flying.
4: Oh, I didn't notice that before.
0: That the glass wall doesn't interfere. Intercept.
12: It's too bad you can't smell me. I smell nice. I'm wearing my Night Panther Old Spice body wash.
4: Oh, how about that?
12: Sometimes I put on the Captain. They got like a million flavors. Sometimes I combine Captain with Night Panther. I come out smelling like Captain Night Panther.
0: Yeah. Huh. Wow, cool. Captain Night Panther. I want to watch that show. What does he smell like? I bet he smells good.
4: It must. Yeah. Great.
0: You're a very handsome man. I actually was talking to a gentleman yesterday. He was interviewing me about Greg Hahn.
12: Oh, really? I can't believe you did that interview. It was so nice of you.
0: And he,
4: you know, if a policeman comes by and asks you about someone, they're not interviewing you about Greg Hahn.
0: I was explaining that he's a very handsome man. He was a captain in the United States Marine Corps. Is that correct?
12: Yeah. As a matter of fact, we should count off. One.
8: Two.
0: Oh, we do the two or the one?
12: Well, I'll do one. One.
0: One.
8: No,
4: he's the only one here.
8: He's one.
0: Oh,
4: he's it.
12: Yeah, from left to right.
4: I'm not
12: count
4: a Marine.
12: Off. One,
8: two.
0: No, no. He's
12: not. Well, we got it up to two so far. Okay. That's good.
8: I think he wants you to count, you jerks.
0: Okay.
12: Oh, I thought.
8: God.
0: Try it again, Greg. We're ready.
12: From left to right, count off. One,
3: two,
0: three,
8: four.
4: I don't.
13: Well,
4: think
13: you changed the direction on us.
12: No insane. Good. No good.
4: This
12: no
4: is good.
12: Too slow. Get
4: doomed.
12: Back.
8: Well, great. I can't even count.
14: I don't want to steal valor. I don't know if I'm allowed to do this.
0: Okay.
14: You know, I'm
0: not very a tough good. Guy. I agree. Okay.
12: When I go to date, I make her count off. One, two, and then we go.
0: Well, you're looking very handsome.
12: Thank you.
0: With the light in there, it's a little bit hard to see.
14: What?
0: Look like you've gotten a little sun. A little sunnies on the skin there. And your hair looks
4: a
0: nice.
4: Sunny on the skin.
0: I can't tell. What color is your hair?
12: Little Bird's Eye Maple, Witness Protection 22, little Bozo 9. Oh, yeah. Oh, it's a nice mix today. Nice mix.
4: Don't you mean it's a new shade of faith?
12: Wear a moon wig. Trying to get into a Zeppelin tribute band.
14: Really?
12: No, not really. A lot of these things are jokes. These are jokes.
14: I usually they have punchlines.
12: Not today.
0: So, Josh, why don't you, what would that band be called?
14: I thought we were going.
0: Zozo, not sure.
12: My whole act is a side effect of Moderna.
0: Well, now, we do have some news we have to get to, Greg, if you'd care to calm down. I also want to mention, coming up tomorrow on the show, it's going to be the so-called Blue Poop Challenge. I should explain this to our guest. The Blue Poop Challenge involves eating two muffins that have been infused with a edible food dye.
12: Delicious.
0: And then the idea is, I'm sure the muffins will be delicious. Jess Hooker is going to be making them. But the idea is, and then you monitor your bodily functions to see when the blue resurfaces. And this tells you something about the speed with which your digestive system is operating. Hmm. It can be very important, part of a little health thing that we're trying to push here. Sure. And we have posted the recipe. If you'd like to eat a blue muffin with us tomorrow morning, you're more than welcome to do so. And then you can just send us emails. No photographs, please. Just timing. Thank you, Ace.
2: I saw the post on Facebook and the recipe, and it says please don't send photos, but I misread it as...
12: Please send photos.
4: Oh,
0: boy.
4: Oh, you got confused, huh? Oh, that's funny.
0: We don't want to see any photos. Chick. Thank you very much.
4: Man, that's funny.
0: Now, Christy, we have a news story that I think is going to lead to another song. We've had this is the third one this week involving chickens.
15: Yeah, a load of chickens plunged off a tractor trailer in Goshen, Indiana. According to the Goshen News, the Miller poultry truck was turning at a busy intersection when several modules full of chickens shifted to one side, causing the truck to lean, which in turn snapped the retaining straps.
14: Oh, sure, yeah.
15: Kevin Deal, Miller's chief operations officer, said the cages slid off the truck, spilled onto the side of the road. The street was shut down while crews worked to recover and reload the chickens. The driver was not injured. Chickens were later transported to Miller's processing plant in Orland.
0: Because the chickens are running around thinking, oh, this is our lucky break.
14: Oh, they got loose from the modules even.
0: It's good news and bad news.
14: Mm. Yeah.
4: Isn't a chicken foot good luck or is it bad luck? Or is it voodoo or is it...
15: Isn't that voodoo stuff?
14: Santeria or something, right?
0: I assume that the chickens were... When they use the term processed...
15: Yeah. Yeah.
0: They're not making eggs.
4: What do they do with the feet and the beaks and the face? And the
0: Toothpicks.
4: No kidding. Yeah. That's interesting.
14: You thought that was wood, didn't you?
4: Yeah.
14: Yep. That was just with the price of lumber these days, are you kidding me?
4: Fine bone.
14: They're using chicken bones.
0: So,
4: chicken bones.
0: This article says that the chickens sustained injuries to wings, thighs, and nuggets.
15: Oh
14: their nuggets got hurt.
0: That's rough.
14: Well, they are tender.
0: Good. But the chickens thought they were having a bad day when they fell off the truck. Little did they know.
14: Yeah.
15: Yeah.
0: About to get a lot worse.
15: Mm-hmm.
0: Now, Pat, we had a song.
14: Three stories this week.
0: Three stories about chickens.
15: Yeah, it's crazy.
0: The first one was a giant tanker truck full of chicken guts.
15: Yeah.
14: Right. Second was the biggest chicken.
15: Yeah. 62-foot tall chicken that they're building.
0: They're building a 62-foot truck, mm-hmm. a topiary chicken in Georgia.
15: Yes.
0: But and do you have another?
14: Yeah, this song's going to need an intermission at this point. What do you say we cut out the first story, just go to the last two?
0: Okay.
15: All right.
14: Here we go. Driving through Georgia.

pounds of poultry in my Peterbilt. All of a sudden, the truck starts to tilt. I was up in Goshen,

0: I sing?
1: Do whatever you want. Yeah.
2: We never even got the chorus on that one.
3: I think we needed it.
4: It's Buck. Huh? It's not Buck.
3: They say Buck.
2: All right.
4: You're in a very small minority.
2: Wallow in your ignorance.
4: Yes.
3: As Josh said.
4: Heard from chicken farmers.
3: Buck stops here.
2: Okay. Yes, indeed.
3: Okay, there's Maybach. That's a baseball term. My chicken's Buck.
4: There's car called a Maybach.
3: They don't clock.
5: You know what happens to chickens Buck? They get to take their base.
3: Mm. Of course. Okay, now, what else is happening over there, Christy Lee?
4: The FDA is warning those with seafood allergies to avoid eating cicadas. Agency tweeted, yep, we have to say it. Don't eat cicadas if you're allergic to seafood, as the insects share a family relation to shrimp and lobsters.
2: Gotcha.
4: Mm, yeah.
2: Hmm.
3: This is serious business.
4: Oh, yeah, if you have a seafood allergy, it's very serious.
3: Because there are all these cicada recipes out there on the internet.
4: Mm-hmm.
3: And people are eating them. So if you're allergic to certain types of seafood, they're telling you not to do it.
2: Well, I had a big bowl of cicada scampi last night.
4: Yeah, how was it?
1: Garlicky?
2: Yeah. Oh, yeah.
4: Crunchy?
2: Buttery?
6: Crunchy?
2: Yeah.
6: Scampi is good. I just like it with cocktail sauce, though. Nice and easy. Over ice.
2: Oh, okay.
6: Mm, yeah, yummy.
5: So nice.
3: Sorry. Have you gotten a look-see at one of these things up close?
2: Sure.
4: Yeah, one
2: yeah.
4: landed on my shoulder.
2: Fascinating.
4: Yes.
3: Weird looking.
2: Oh, yeah.
3: Those big red eyes. Ugh.
4: They have five of them. Five what? Eyes. Yeah, well, the two big ones and then three little ones in the center.
3: Yeah, the two big prominent ones are up there. So.
4: Speaking of cicadas, emergency workers in Georgia are asking folks to stop calling 911 regarding the sounds of their buzzing. The Union County Fire and Rescue said it's been receiving multiple 911 calls for, quote, alarms in the neighborhood.
2: Very loud.
4: That can be attributed to brood 10 cicadas. Department said the bugs have a range of different sounds they can produce that can sound like a vehicle or home alarm system. It added that the cicada's song can be loud enough to cause hearing loss as they produce sounds up to 120 decibels. The department reminded residents, if they hear what sounds like an alarm, to ensure that it's really an alarm before contacting authorities.
3: It's a rapture.
2: Hmm. How often do cicadas pop up? Like every 800 years? What's the story?
4: 17.
2: This brood is 17.
3: This is the brood 10 every 17 years. And they're covering about a third of the country, I think.
2: Mm-hmm.
3: Very spotty.
4: Yeah.
3: But at my house, there's tons of them.
2: I heard some 2 years ago.
4: Yeah, that's
2: there
4: true.
2: Would have been something.
4: There's a 15 and 17. He's right.
3: There's a different cycle. Yeah. So you can eat those, by the way.
2: Yeah?
3: Yeah, they're really good.
5: No kidding?
3: Eat anything. No, I'm kidding.
4: Of course.
3: Take care of them with a shotgun.
4: Shotgun?
3: I'm kidding. They're everywhere.
2: I'm making a joke.
5: Kaboom!
1: I wouldn't do that.
3: Tomorrow, we will be eating our special, as part of the Blue Poop Challenge. We will not be eating cicadas, though.
2: Okay, good.
3: There'll be no blue cicadas.
4: No.
3: Thank you very much.
4: A recent study regarding the evolution of frogs has found frogs have lost their teeth more than 20 times during evolution, more than any other vertebrate group.
2: They used to have teeth?
4: Yeah, some frog species have even re-evolved teeth after losing them millions of years before.
2: Wow.
4: Yeah.
3: Not creepy?
2: Oh, yes.
6: I don't mind it.
2: No? You like to see a bunch of smiling frogs?
6: Yeah. Teeth, no teeth. I like frogs.
3: Kermit doesn't have any teeth.
2: He sure doesn't, no.
4: No.
3: That'd just be weird.
4: It would be weird to see a frog with teeth, yeah.
3: But that wouldn't be the weirdest. I mean, remember, if you're talking to a frog.
4: Mm-hmm.
3: Yeah. Hey, remember back in high school when you had a tail?
2: Yeah.
4: Tadpole joke. I got it.
6: Took me a little while.
2: You had to work on that one.
5: Took me a very long time.
6: Yeah,
5: I didn't get it until somebody said tadpole.
6: Good word.
2: Neither.
3: Well, I'm just saying, if you're losing teeth.
2: Hey, chick, what's green and smells like ham?
5: Kermit's finger?
2: That's right.
5: Yeah.
2: Yes.
3: Okay.
4: Uh-huh.
3: Coming up, we have more cicada news.
7: They don't say we didn't warn you. There's laughter ahead. This is Bob and Tom Radio. Ladies and gentlemen, Bob and Tom.
5: It's officially Scoregami Sunday in the NFL yesterday. For the first time in 7 years, there were two Scoregamis on the same day, and they both happened just hours apart. The first Scoregami came when the Bears beat the Panthers 59-37.
0: These are such nothing stories.
5: Oh, God.
8: I think this is great.
0: I know he loves it so much, but they're just...
8: I think this is great. I mean, it's fun.
5: 59-37.
0: No, it's the opposite of fun.
5: The last time it happened.
4: Yes.
0: Two on one day.
5: Yeah, that's right. September 29th, 2019. But I don't have to tell you that, Josh.
0: No,
8: you remember where you were.
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11: Hi, Phil. Thanks for coming to my party. Who's this?
12: Hey, Cindy. Check this out. This is my very own announcer guy. Hey, announcer guy, say something.
13: Hello, Cindy. It's time to meet your very special party guest. Say hello to Phil Mundor. This is Larry Morgan speaking.
11: Well, thank you. Of course, I know Phil. 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By the way, Phil, you look great.
12: Oh, thanks. 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
12: Ooh, I wish you hadn't given the price on this.
11: Wow. That's great. Phil, let me get you a drink. What are you having?
12: You know, I think I'll have a beer.
13: This evening, Phil will be enjoying Dewar's on the Rocks.
12: What?
13: Dewar's, the finest blended scotch whiskey money can buy. And as always, we remind you to please drink responsibly. This is Larry Morgan speaking.
12: I guess a scotch would be okay. Thanks, announcer guy.
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0: He's the announcer guy, and like it or not, he'll follow you anywhere.
1: All right, my son, let's hear your confession.
2: Bless me, Father, for I have sinned. It's been
3: 3 months since his last confession. Good morning, Father O'Malley. Say hello to Phil Mundor. Recently, Phil has embezzled from the office football pool, run over the neighbor's cat, and has had some extraordinarily erotic dreams starring his 18-year-old neighbor, Caitlin Kravitz. Caitlin's appearance is brought to you by Nikon. Nikon, maker of the world's finest binoculars. This is Larry Morgan speaking.
1: Jesus

0: He'll follow you anywhere.
1: All right, my son. Let's hear your confession.
2: Bless me, Father, for I have sinned. It's been
3: 3 months since his last confession. Good morning, Father O'Malley. Say hello to Phil Mundor. Recently, Phil has embezzled from the office football pool, run over the neighbor's cat, and has had some extraordinarily erotic dreams starring his 18-year-old neighbor, Caitlin Kravitz. Caitlin's appearance is brought to you by Nikon. Nikon, maker of the world's finest binoculars. This is Larry Morgan speaking.
1: Jesus H. Christ, Phil Mundor. That's one hell of a confession, or my name's not Father Mark O'Malley. Now, here to present your penance is my announcer guy.
4: Thanks, Mark. For Phil's penance, Father O'Malley orders 10 Hail Marys and 20 Our Fathers. Now go and sin no more. And thanks for visiting Father O'Malley's confessional. And please accept these fabulous parting gifts. A case of Rice-A-Roni, the San Francisco treat, and the hot new CD recording, Larry Morgan Reads the New Testament. This is Tony Lamont speaking.

0: 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This is Larry Morgan speaking.
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3: Comedian Tommy Jonagan is here with us. Now, Tommy is a young comedian. How long have you been doing the comedy thing? You said, would you say 3-4 years now?
4: I started when I was 18. Mm-hmm. It was a monumental year. I started comedy, and I also made Whoopi for my first time at 18 years old.
5: No kidding.
4: It was a weird experience. Like, she wanted me to talk to her. Mm-hmm. I'm really nervous. I didn't know what to say. She said, tell me what you're thinking, which is never good to hear, because I smacked her on the butt, and I said, girl, I am going to tell all my friends about this. Baby at the end.
5: Yeah, you baby.
4: I found out you burn 360 calories an hour having sex. And I did a little math. Uh-huh. And last weekend, I had 8-calorie sex. I was done. I was like, I didn't even burn off the grapes I had for breakfast. And I pulled my hamstring. I don't even know how that happened. Serious?
5: 8-calorie sex.
4: It's a really experience.
3: Uh-huh. Now, are you a single guy, Tommy?
4: I'm freshly single.
5: Freshly single.
3: Were you divorced or just broke up with a girlfriend?
4: Yeah, she just broke up with me. We dated for 4.5 years. And
5: wow.
6: Whoa.
4: Yeah, it's really... Mm-hmm. I don't know if I was the nicest boyfriend. We had like a little pregnancy scare about a year. Well, actually, she had a pregnancy scare. I had leave the state scare.
5: Yeah.
4: Two different fears. She's thinking, how am I going to raise this child? I'm thinking, where am I going to find a U-Haul at 7 o'clock with no reservations? Uh-huh. She took those over-the-counter pregnancy tests for like mm-hmm. 2 weeks in a row. They kept coming back negative, but she kept taking them. I'm like, let's stick with the good news.
5: And yeah.
4: She goes, do you think we could afford to have a baby? I go, those tests are $15 a piece. We can't even afford to think you're going to have a baby.
5: Yeah.
4: I just started buying blue popsicles and giving her that stick when I was done. And I have a little sister too. And
5: oh,
4: she just got knocked up and married herself. So we have a new baby. And I have no idea. She's 19. She got pregnant.
5: Uh-huh.
4: And she's like, she does this whole, I'm like, oh, I'm pregnant. Now I have to get married. And I was like, oh, no, you don't. That's weird logic.
5: Yeah.
4: It's like saying, oh, my God, this is bad. Quick, make it worse.
5: Yeah.
4: Mm. I told her I spilled juice on the carpet the other day. I didn't burn down the house. You should explore your options, kid.
3: Tommy Jonagan is here with us. When you're 24, I'm just guessing here. We haven't talked about this off the air,
4: right.
3: But I'm guessing a lot of your buddies are probably getting married right now. And when I was in my early
4: 20s, off like,
3: you start all of a sudden every other weekend, you got to go to a wedding, you got to buy a gift. And
4: I had to be in a wedding. I was the usher, which is like the scab of the wedding party. It's a

0: a slap. It's the least desirable position besides the groom in the entire wedding. You're like, you don't even want to do it. I just went to a Friday's and I stole a sign and I said, please seat yourself, and left. left early.
1: Very nice.
0: But the one thing, you're in it. Yeah. We went to a strip club for the bachelor party, which is kind of what happens, I guess.
2: Mm-hmm.
0: And it was like not even a good one. There's just this unqualified, just an ugly stripper, I guess. It's really ugly. Not even a normal ugly where you see her. And I almost called the Better Business Bureau on the club. I'm like, there has got to be some legislation. And she comes out and she's like, hey, cutie, what do you want me to take off next? I go, my glasses.
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4: There's Jess Hooker. She joins us today.
5: Hello.
4: Josh Arnold under the weather. There's Ace Cosby.
6: Hey.
4: There's Willie Griswold.
7: Good morning.
4: I'm Chick McGee, and here's Tom Griswold.
6: Thank you very much. I was, are we ready? Oh, we're going to hook up with a comedian, longtime friend of the show, Dan Cummins. What, there he is.
4: What a jerk. Whoa. Look at that guy.
6: Look at that handsome face. And what does your t-shirt say? Caffeinate Mars?
8: Oh, yeah. Just a random coffee shirt, Black Rifle.
6: Oh, well, that's great. A long time no see, Dan. How are you, sir?
8: I'm good. I couldn't be there, but it's good to see your face virtually at least.
5: Yeah, you too.
6: We've known Dan since the club days, and
4: since Cobb Dog.
8: Since Cobb Dog, yes. Yep. Throw on bass, Dan on guitar. It's what, 2 or 3 years ago now?
6: Yeah. are you pumping iron now, by the way?
8: I have been lifting some weights. Yeah.
6: And you have the arms of the illustrated man.
4: Yeah. Oh, hey.
8: Yeah, my mom hates them, but here they are.
6: Now, does anybody like them? I mean, do you have a
4: does anybody like them?
6: Like that?
4: You remember Tom, Dan, of course.
8: I do. This is great. This tracks.
6: I mean,
9: well, and just say you have a cool tattoo sleeve. Don't
5: Tom.
9: Reference a series of Ray Bradbury short stories. How uncool are you?
6: The Illustrated Man. I mean, okay, may I ask, on your left bicep,
8: yeah,
6: there, I can see the face. Go the other way. Go point down, please. Left. That's your left. Now flip
5: side.
6: It over. Other
5: flip
6: side.
5: No.
6: There you go. There's the face there. What is that?
5: On the other side of your
6: other arm, Dan.
8: Oh, over here.
5: No. Up, above
6: the elbow.
8: This is a rough one. There is some stories here. This is Rage Against the Machine quote, that fear is your only god. And this is an angry priest here. But let me get the angle right. But the guy did the is your only very small, and fear and God very big. So most people just see fear God. And I live in a fundamentalist area, and a lot of people like it, actually, because they think it's not the same as what I intended.
4: They think
8: I am a fire and brimstone, fear God, respect him kind of guy. And I had an old lady at Starbucks the other day compliment that one specifically. She's like, I like that. God bless.
5: Oh,
6: that's sweet.
4: That's right.
6: Now, if you get when you get tattoos on your biceps and you start lifting weights, do they kind of, you know, stretch out like this, or?
8: I don't know that I'll be able to get my biceps that big. I mean, I guess
6: they're pretty
8: they could.
6: Big now. I mean,
8: yeah, I guess. Yeah. You know what? They're comedy big. I'm comic huge.
6: Now, Dan is out on tour. Tell us about your live show. Now, is it pure stand up?
8: Yeah, it is. Still pure stand up, you know, stories. I think I've been talking on this one about, the polarization of America and how people are kind of getting burnt out on it. And there's most people are somewhere in the middle instead of on the extremes that you hear about mostly on the news. And yeah, response has been good. We recorded it in December. And
4: I caught your Instagram the other day, and you said that you had an ant infestation.
8: Oh yeah. That was, you know what? We've been throwing old bits out on Instagram.
4: Yeah.
8: I never thought of this when I recorded a lot of my stuff, but I don't have the rights to most of my catalog. So it's like you get flagged for copyright violations if it's Warner Brothers or something.
4: Oh, really?
8: So I got like one album that I can actually post from. So we got to get this special out so I can get some new stuff. But the ant infestation, yeah, that was a bit off my crazy with the capital F.
6: That's great. You're like the John Fogerty of comedians. There was a period of time where Fogerty couldn't do his own songs. Then he got sued for copying himself, allegedly.
5: Oh, my gosh.
6: He did very okay strange. There. Oh, that is weird.
8: Yeah, he did all right. He did all right in the end.
6: Yeah, he got the rights back, thank God. Am I correct in saying, I'm trying to remember this, are you from, is it Riggins, Idaho?
8: Riggins, Idaho. It was small when I was there. It was 450 people, maybe, and now it's about 300, and now I can't even claim to be the most known person from Riggins.
5: Who is?
8: Leighton Van Der Esch, a linebacker for the Dallas Cowboys.
5: Ah.
4: Oh, okay.
8: Wow. Oh, man, he leapfrogged me big time. And then he was actually he was interviewed on ESPN several years ago, and they asked him if he'd heard of me, and he said no.
4: Oh, well, isn't that? That's what you get from a damn cowboy. Okay.
6: that's like the famous Jimmy Pardo story.
5: Yeah, with Kevin Cronin.
6: Kevin Cronin are from this tiny little town.
4: Hometown, Illinois.
6: Hometown, Illinois. And
4: that's what it's called.
6: Same deal.
4: And Jimmy went up to Kevin and said, Kevin, you know, you and I are both from hometown, Illinois. And Kevin looked at him and went, is that right? and walked away.
8: Our
6: guest is comedian Dan Cummins. Now, what is your family life like at this point? Who's where and what's happening?
8: You know, the kids are getting older now. Kyler is about to head to college. So he's 17, but he's a senior. And then Monroe's a freshman. And so the kids are, Monroe's about to start driving, the youngest, in a couple months. And Kyler will be out of the house. Just got accepted to his first college. So he's getting in somewhere. And shaking things up.
6: All right. Now talk a little bit about your podcasting career.
8: Yeah, that's what's made this this little recent theater tour possible. God, it was actually so fun. I was just in the Moore Theater in Seattle the other night, and I was a big grunge kid, and that was a special show or special couple shows to play where Eddie Vedder and those guys played early on. Mm-hmm. But it all comes mostly from Time Suck. Scared to Death a little bit. I do a horror podcast with my wife. Random paranormal ghost stories and things. It's got its own following. And then Time Suck is deep dives on anything from cults to serial killers to this week's episode is 3 Mile Island, the nuclear partial reactor meltdown or partial nuclear reactor meltdown. But it can be any topic, and it's just an investigation of it, 2 to 3 hours with a lot of dark humor woven in to make it palatable for people who have short attention spans.
6: And do you own the rights to all those? Can they still be listened to?
8: I do that. Actually, that was a motivation to do that. I almost didn't. If somebody would have wanted the idea initially, it would have never worked because we wouldn't be able to, you know, hire staff and kind of build things out because we do own it. So it's lesson learned. Own your content.
5: Yeah.
6: Okay. And where do they find the podcast again? And what are they called exactly? I want to make sure I get it right.
8: Oh, thank you. Yeah. Time Suck is the main one. And then Scared to Death is the horror one. And they can find them anywhere. YouTube, Spotify, Pandora, Apple, Google Podcasts, any of the podcasts.
6: Now, where do you stand on Bigfoot?
8: Bigfoot, you know, I would love to believe in Bigfoot. But, man, Google did a pretty good job of mapping the Earth. And he didn't turn up. So I'm doubtful. I believe in ghosts. I think ghosts are real based on everything I've read and talked about. But Bigfoot's a harder sell for me. There's a lot of interesting theories on Bigfoot. They keep as the world keeps getting mapped, they keep coming up with new reasons why you haven't seen him. And now they say he bounces in and out of this dimension. And he's an interdimensional traveler of sorts. That's why you can't really get a good, you know, read on him.
4: Okay.
6: Oh. All right. Well, that explains everything.
5: Sure.
8: Yeah. There you go.
4: Why didn't you say so?
6: It's just with the ever-present cameras on phones at this point, you think we'd have at least one kind of semi-in-focus shot.
8: I know that is the bummer about the paranormal stuff is technology is not making it easier to be a believer. Because, people keep getting better and better phones, and it gets a little harder to understand why you couldn't just hit that button and get a pick for everybody else.
6: Now, when it comes to ghosts, have you had any personal experiences where you think you have been encountered or you have encountered a ghost? Or do you think because you talk about ghosts, the ghosts are kind of out to show you something?
8: The only weird thing I had that it's not an amazing, powerful horror movie story, but I was at the Rainbow Room in L.A. 4 or 5 years ago. It's where Lemmy from Motorhead would hang out, like that kind of a famous little rock room, I guess. Mm-hmm. That's now basically like an Italian restaurant.
5: Mm-hmm.
8: And downstairs, it was quiet when I was there. I was downstairs with my wife, went up to use the bathroom, which is on the second floor. Nobody else was there. Went in. It's a small men's room. There was just two urinals, one stall. Nobody else is in the room. I walk in, and as I'm using the urinal, I hear the sink, is on now, and it's on full blast, and it's so hot that steam is coming out. And I thought that was weird because I'm kind of anal retentive that way. I would have turned the water off had that been on when I walked in. That's what I think in my head. So I'm like, well, that's weird. So then I turn it off and I'm like, man, that was really hot. And I also thought in my head, it seems like they could get sued for having their water that hot. So turn it off, get downstairs. Felt kind of weird in the room too, kind of creeped me out. So I asked the waitress, I was like, excuse me, I've never asked anybody this in my life before, but is this place haunted? And she goes, oh yeah. She's like, we have story after story. And then I go, well, I was just upstairs in the men's room. And then she said, and the hot water turned on by itself. And that creeped me out. That gave me the how would you know that? So clearly that happens a lot. And I was trying to think like, oh, could it be a plumbing thing? But I've never heard of that. My dad worked construction his whole life. Like, how would you from downstairs turn the hot water? Why would you do that? I don't know. It's just a weird little moment that I can't explain rationally.
5: Yeah. And the Rainbow Room, that upstairs, is notorious for having all the parties and all the bad stuff went on up there. Oh. So that could vary. I believe that. I believe there are ghosts up there. I've been there. It's kind of creepy anyway.
6: The ghost of Jim Morrison's vomit.
5: Yeah, exactly.
6: Dan Cummins is our guest. And once again, Dan out on tour. And Dan, you might have said this and I may have missed it. Is the recording that you made out yet or not? It sounds like it's not out yet.
8: No, it's not out yet. We're my agent's going to shop it around a little bit, but things are so different now. I don't know if anybody wants it, to be very transparent. I don't know if Netflix or anybody is even interested, but he doesn't want to go there. More comics are going straight to YouTube. Just so they can have the rights to chop it up, put it on TikTok, all these things. I don't know. It's interesting how things have changed, where you can get more traction, more views just between social media and YouTube than you can on Netflix or one of those. Unless you're Chris Rock, unless you're Dave Chappelle. It's like, yes, that's going to be huge for you. And some people still do blow up on Netflix. Mostly just that, honestly. You know, people on the other platforms, they don't get that many views.
6: And is this still part of the Burn It All Down tour?
8: Yeah. We did a 4-month theater tour to hopefully set up a full year theater tour next year. And I hear that's going to happen. So that's going to be fun. And then I'll be going back to the clubs in May. Actually, I'll be in Bloomington in May, I think.
5: Cool.
8: To start quickly working on new material. I'm sure in a panicked state to try to get a new hour. As fast as I can.
6: And then before we go, explain the title.
8: Well, to Burn It All Down, it was... I always wanted to kind of be more, not that I held back early on, but, you know, I guess maybe I did a little bit. I'd have things I wanted to say, but was worried about how the audience would take it. And then this hour is definitely more like, well, if you don't like it, just go away. So kind of burn it all down in the sense that I'm very brutally honest about things.
6: Okay. A tribute, of course, to Disco Inferno.
5: Burn, baby, burn.
6: Burn, baby, burn.
4: That's not anywhere close to what he just said.
6: But, Dan, thank you. We'll see you soon.
4: See you, buddy.
6: Congratulations on your success.
5: Great. So do you.
6: And check out Time Suck. See what's happening with Dan. We appreciate your time, Dan. Thank you.
5: Love you, Dan.
8: Guys, thank you.
6: The second most famous guy from Riggins, Idaho.
4: Good man, ladies and gentlemen.
5: Yeah, he is.
6: Now, we have Christy Lee at the Bob and Tom News Desk. And before we get to you, Christy, I was doing a little bit of research trying to find various name brands that had been canceled.
5: Oh,
6: just a minute. I didn't find that, but I did find this. I Googled Texas.
4: You get why we're all kind of skittish about you going out into these weeds.
6: No, I'm not going there. I Googled Texas Pete's.
5: Yes.
1: Right.
6: Trying to find the whole lawsuit thing.
1: Yeah.
6: And I found this story. A Texas man went viral after going to a dog park covered in peanut butter
5: Oh, my Lord.
6: Wearing
9: well, he's asking for trouble.
6: It gets better.
5: I haven't seen a spit take on chick in a while. Congratulations.
6: It gets better. Wearing only...
4: I'm going to the bar!
6: Wearing only a Speedo.
4: Hi!
6: 25-year-old Stephen Schrout covered himself in creamy peanut butter.
4: Well, of course, you don't want to go chunky.
5: No, that gets into crevices.
6: Stood in a dog park for 10 minutes. Now, anyone want to guess why he did it?
5: Because he wants the dogs to lick him.
1: A tongue fetish.
6: Oh.
5: TikTok, yeah.
6: He lost in his fantasy football league.
5: Oh, that's right.
6: He came in last.
1: Yep. That's a creative...
4: there you go.
1: Yeah.
4: Yep, that's a big damn deal.
6: His friends, of course, filmed the scene. It went viral.
4: Just another reason not to return Kostaki's calls.
6: wow.
4: That damn fantasy football. No, thank you.
5: How did you do this year?
4: I don't know, 11 out of 13 or something. Oh. I wasn't so last, but
6: covered,
4: I was close.
6: Wearing a Speedo covered in peanut butter.
5: Okay.
6: And by the way, choosy losers, choose GIF.
4: That's pretty good.
6: What does GIF stand for, by the way?
1: I don't know.
4: Do you mean like a jiffy?
2: Like a lunch in a jiff? In a jiffy?
6: Is that what... I don't know.
1: Yeah, that makes sense.
6: I hope it's something okay. Now that I brought it up, it could be something horrible.
1: Yeah. Mm-hmm.
4: Jizz.
2: It's actually a slur for Australian people.
1: Charles.
6: Pearl Jam.
4: I haven't heard that in a long time.
2: Jiff and Pearl Jam.
6: Really? That would be with a Z then, I think.
4: What?
6: Not an F.
4: You know...
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7: 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Oh, no. You're talking out your ass again.
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5: Yep.
4: 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She had a great rack. 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Thank you, Jeremy.
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5: Hello.
6: I'm so hungover.
4: Coast to coast, Chick McGee across the way at the sports desk.
6: Oh.
4: The Chickster wearing his Washington Redskins jersey.
6: His team, a fan. What can I say?
2: They lost, didn't they?
4: They were winning 17-3 at halftime, but unfortunately they played the second half, or at least showed up.
5: Well, is there cardboard stapled behind the numbers on your jersey?
6: Yep.
5: Because when you sit down, the whole thing comes straight up.
6: Straight up.
5: It looks kind of odd.
6: I'm glad I put the TV in over the bar on Saturday so I could be closer to the alcohol. That was...
4: Okay, well, let's meet our guest. In the studio with us, comedian Mike McCray is here with us.
7: Good morning, everybody.
5: Hello, Mike.
4: Mike, now, I know you're quite sober because you changed a tire on the way over here.
7: Yes.
5: At random, or was it your car?
7: It was my car. Okay. I was on my way over. It's like, oh, I'm doing Bob
5: morning,
7: and Tom.
5: Citizen.
7: Blah, blah, blah, blah, blah, blah, blah, blah, blah, blah.
5: I'm going to change your tire.
8: So now I have... metal splinters in my very feminine, uncalloused hands.
5: Ah, okay.
4: Aww. Oh, wow.
6: Do you have one of those goofy tires on there? One of the little baby tires?
8: Yeah, I got a little, yeah, one of the little mini specials.
5: Who's the brilliant guy that came up with that idea?
4: Yeah. Those are great, though, for temporary use.
5: Temporary? What happened to a full spare where you don't have to worry about
2: it?
5: You can drive more than 50 miles.
6: Tire!
4: Who wants to schlep that around all the time?
5: Well, I do.
2: You're not schlepping it around.
6: Yeah, that's a bitch. You know,
8: well, what I'm always worried about is getting it out and then having the spare be flat. Because you're supposed to
5: check. Because you're a comic.
8: Yeah, exactly. Right. That's exactly what would happen. Mm-hmm. But you're supposed to check that, but I never check the pressure on the...
5: Yeah.
8: It's Thursday. I better check the pressure on the spare tire in my trunk. That
6: sounds like something you get obsessed about, Tom.
4: Well, I'm glad you're okay.
5: Yes.
8: I am too. Thank you very much.
4: Be careful changing tires out there. Now, Mike, you're not aware of this, but... we opened up the show with a letter from a guy in Australia who sent us
2: not again.
5: Let this go, Tom.
8: Is this the toenail dude?
4: Mm-hmm. Yes. Collection of his toenails.
7: Oh, yeah. Is that a picture?
5: Isn't that sweet?
4: This guy has 30 years worth of his toenails.
8: He's like the Howard Hughes of Down Under or something.
2: Disgusting.
4: And they're huge. They look like Fritos.
6: You know, it's a nice picture on our website, but you really... That full color 8x10 that you got there is really nice.
8: I won't even want to see a police.
4: This guy's from Australia. Man.
5: Now here's that grosses me out is the fact that he tipped the jar on its side and then splayed all of the toenails as they're pouring out of it like a
8: It's like a cornucopia, like a horn of plenty.
5: A horn of plenty coming out with
6: it. Looks like one of those jars you see at Mr. Bulky Foods.
5: Yeah.
6: Where they have all the jelly beans and stuff.
5: I don't know. How much are they for a pound of toenail?
4: Ugh, God, it's gross. In any event, received this letter. Dear Bob and Tom, I'm sitting here listening to you guys talking about the toenails. I too am a bit hungover.
6: Thank you.
4: Even he acknowledges the Chickster. He says, I knew I shouldn't have gone to the website and looked.
5: See?
4: Curiosity got the better of me. I checked out the jar of toenails. Now, this is not on our front page. You have to scroll down.
5: Thank God.
4: Find the collection thing. Click on it. This, by the way, is from Charlene, from a lady.
5: Mm-hmm.
4: She writes, I cannot believe this man is still married.
2: Yeah.
4: Oh, my God. I wanted to vomit.
5: Me too.
4: I'm trying to get the vision out of my head. Thanks a lot. Well, you're welcome, Charlene.
2: You are a nasty man.
5: Why do you like making our listeners
2: uncomfortable? You are a nasty, nasty man.
4: No, I'm not the one. I'm just
5: saying. Yeah, you are.
4: No, this is disgusting.
5: You are.
6: How are you?
5: You know, you could have said, hey, you know what? Don't put that on the website. But no, I'm surprised that you don't have it right on the front page.
4: No, I think it's gross. I just, people send us stuff. I'm trying to do my part
6: to make everyone else sick. Thank you.
2: Right.
4: Passing along the information. Okay, well, let's move forward here. We do have...
5: what next, Tom?
4: We do have some news.
2: No, we don't.
6: You know, it's going to get amped up.
5: What next?
4: Well, we have some interesting... Look.
6: No. What collection?
5: My bodily fluids.
2: Yeah, exactly.
6: Some guy sends us a jar of urine. What's going to happen then, mister? It's all your fault then.
2: No, who collects that?
5: We're not accepting the jar.
8: Now that would
6: pictures,
8: be weird.
6: Pictures of a jar.
4: All right. We have...
5: way to go, Mike. I blame this on you.
8: Somehow I do, too. I don't know.
4: Well, Mike, how are you, by the way?
8: I'm not hungover or queasy, so I'm doing fine.
5: I'm glad to hear that.
8: Doing okay.
4: You're known for your impressions.
8: I do a few here and there.
4: Let's start at the bottom. What's the most obscure impression you do that some people get? Don't tell me you're a buddy from your high school.
8: No. Let's see. I do. Rip Torn's one that.
4: That's semi obscure.
6: Yeah.
9: Well, yeah. More and more people know him now. Dodgeball, of course. Mm-hmm. Larry Sanders Show. Mm-hmm. But a lot of the younger folks don't know who he is. It's a crime.
8: Yeah, he's one of the greatest character actors of our generation.
5: Yes, he is. Sure.
4: Now, I tell one you do that is also, at one point, huge movie star. Now, you don't see a lot of his movies anymore, being that he's deceased and all.
5: Yeah,
4: Gregory Peck.
9: Yeah, it's true. I'm no longer alive.
2: Yeah, that'll make your work stop.
9: Yes, it brought a downturn in my career, my death.
6: Mm-hmm. Phone calls taper off.
8: Yeah. But yeah, he's a great one. He's a To Kill a Mockingbird. You know,
5: great movie.
8: I love that movie, man. But it's sort of the whole thing's about diversity and you know, tolerance and stuff. Great messages, but it was made in 1960, I think. I think if they made that, America's just a much more diverse place. There's all sorts of different groups we're supposed to be cool with now. Mm-hmm. If they made that movie now, it'd have to be like 10 hours long to cover all these different groups. Atticus Finch would be up there talking to his little daughter.
9: Now, Scout, remember how I told you that black folks are just the same as we are, and we're to treat them with respect. Well, the same goes for those Shiite fundamentalists who just moved in across the street. They just believe different things than we do. So if you see them out there stoning one of their women to death for sneezing on Wednesday, you pay them no mind. Nobody likes a nosy Nelly. And in that house over there live coprophiliacs. Those are people who apparently derive sexual pleasure from human feces. Now, just because they're unrepentant dumb truckers and we're not doesn't mean that we are any better than they are. They work hard like all Americans to put food on their table. They can poop it out and have sex. I don't know how it works. Uh-huh. But you have to be tolerant.
8: I wouldn't want to see that movie.
5: No.
8: I don't think it'd win any Oscars.
4: Atticus Finch.
2: I have a request.
5: Wow, oh, really?
4: Mike McCrae is our guest. Yes,
2: Mike,
4: go ahead.
2: Probably doesn't know this. I just got back from Vegas late last night.
5: Oh.
6: We're all in good shape.
8: Yeah, I was going to say.
4: I'm fine.
2: But on the way out there, I watched one of my favorite movies of all time, because they're going to Vegas at one point in the movie. It's Swingers with Vince Vaughn.
8: Oh, yeah. How could you not think of Vince Vaughn when you think of Vegas, baby?
6: Vegas, baby!
8: You think Vegas, you think Vince Vaughn, you think Swingers. Great film.
2: Yeah.
8: And you know what? Sorry, I wasn't there. I was there, actually, at the same time you were. Too bad we didn't meet up. I guess we got that whole... I think my email address is 4 years old or something. You should MySpace me.
2: Okay.
8: I got a lot of friends on there.
2: Mm-hmm. I did talk to Bobby Slayton while I was there.
6: Oh, I'm sorry.
5: No. Really? Is that why you came home early?
6: Don't you mean you listened to Bobby Slayton?
2: No. I had some friends who wanted to see Bobby, and so I called our assistant. Anyway, I got Bobby's phone number.
5: Oh,
2: I called him up.
8: Is that hard to get in Vegas?
6: Does he answer the phone? What is it?
2: No.
6: Oh, okay.
2: But he was very nice, but unfortunately the times didn't work out. We weren't able to make a show, but he was very accommodating, very sweet. So.
8: Okay.
2: I'm sorry, I missed his show, but if you are in Vegas, he performs at Hooters.
4: Okay.
5: Me too.
8: Of course he does.
2: Of course he does.
4: Okay. Well, let's move forward here. Grab a couple quick news stories. We'll get back to the action with our guest, comedian Mike McCrae. But Christy, any interesting news over there?
2: Travel seems to be our theme this morning. Air New Zealand is delving into the gay and lesbian market. I don't know if you saw this. They have a special themed flight that will feature drag queens, pink cocktails, and a cabaret performed by the flight crew. The pink flight is scheduled to depart San Francisco International Airport February 26th.
4: That's a stunner.
2: And will fly to the gay and lesbian Mardi Gras in Sydney, Australia.
5: Really?
2: Mm-hmm.
5: Are they changing the name of the cockpit for the flight?
4: Oh.
2: I don't know.
4: One would have thought Aer Lingus would have done this.
8: Sorry, we can't take off our gaydars down.
2: Flight will be modeled after an Auckland to Sydney trip that Air New Zealand made this year for gay Mardi Gras. I think it's kind of an interesting deal. It costs about $1,000.
4: It's a charter, though, right? So
2: yeah.
4: You're not going to have some family by chance getting on the flight.
6: Looks like a WNBA game, Mom.
8: Well, speaking of hangovers, have you ever been hungover on a plane? That's bad enough. Imagine a drag review coming out in the middle.
5: Oh, yeah.
8: Down the aisle.
5: Yeah.
8: Oh, God.
5: Man.
8: Is there an eject seat?
6: Hey, Mom, Judy Garland's on the plane.
4: What?
8: How do you know who she is?
6: Yeah. How do you know who Judy Garland is?
8: 5-year-old daughter.
10: She's a legend, Ma.
4: Every kid sees Judy Garland.
5: Wizard of Oz.
4: One of the classics.
5: Just
4: last time I checked.
5: Because you know who Judy Garland is, it doesn't mean you're gay, does it?
2: No.
4: We'll come right back. This is the Bob and Tom Show.
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11: I do like, though, she will whine about the homework. That part's fun, where she's always like, oh, when am I ever going to need this in real life? I'm like, probably at work. She's like, really? Algebra? I'm like, algebra? No. But doing unfulfilling work assigned to you by a person you don't like? Yeah, probably every day.
6: Start practicing
11: get
6: now.
11: Used to it. 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Get used to that too.
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13: Hi, I'm Bert McAllister. You know, with car theft on the rise, you can't be too... You gotta take the law in your own hands. That's why you need this big old club. Why all you need is some bushes to hide behind and this big old club. Remember, it's not the real thing unless it says this big old club right there on the handle. Then it's simple. You just sit and you wait for the criminals.
14: Oh, Angela, that was a wonderful restaurant. That Vichy Swan was just delightful.
13: Why, that little... He's trying to break into my automobile.
15: Bert, that's not your car. That's his car. That's not your car.
13: I'll Angela, show the bastard.
14: I'm really looking forward to seeing this movie tonight.
16: Oh, me too. I've heard Kevin Costner is really good in this.
13: Gotcha.
14: Excuse me, I... Oh!
16: Oh, Harvey, what's happening?
13: Larceny! Next time, buy American. This big old club won. Car thief zero. He won't be back. Oh, chalk sir. Another one up for this big old club. Let's see how this big old club can make you the law. Who's that walking around my car with a clipboard? I'll let them say hello to this big old club.
15: Well, Bart, you're getting another parking ticket. It's just a meter maid.
13: Step back from that machinery, Missy.
16: What? Are you talking to me?
13: You heard me. You want some of this? I'll cripple you.
16: That's it. I'm calling for backup.
13: Yeah, that's right. Run away, coward.
15: Well, now, Bart, I believe you're in the wrong here. You see, meter maids are almost police.
13: Why, fact, you Bart, little mama's boy traitor. I'm blacking your eyes. Take that, Gertie.
15: I'm told you not to park illegally.
13: You're cruising like a banana, aren't you?
15: You blurred my vision.
13: This big old club, available at the Bullet Barn,
15: I beg you to
13: home
15: stop.
13: Of the steel-toed Jack Proof, with reinforced toes.
15: What's my skull? What's my skull?
13: To the bone.
16: Larry, can you hear me? Are we still going to the movie or not?
17: My liver.
4: Does a male chicken have exterior genitalia?
6: Yeah. And they are huge.
4: Are they?
5: Oh, it's amazing.
6: A rooster?
5: Yeah.
4: No?
5: Yeah.
4: Are they strictly a one-pecker bird?
5: No, it's under their, I hope so.
4: Well, it's the one in the face,
6: neck.
4: I mean.
6: It's under their neck, yeah.
18: I'm a therapist.
19: It is not under their neck.
6: Well, there are peckers on their face, I thought.
4: Are they a one? Waffle, don't they don't have an exterior? I should have asked the doctor. I'm sorry.
6: Yeah, it's all interior. Yeah, it's under their left wing.
18: But that information.
4: Well, smart guy, where is it? Do male chickens have a?
19: They're called roosters.
6: Even chickens do it doggy style, I believe.
4: Hmm.
18: Yeah.
5: I think everyone absolutely. Does except yeah. for humans.
6: Right.
18: Yeah. They're not in the missionary position.
6: We do it face to face to cause guilt.
5: Is that what it is?
6: And if that's not on the quotes touché. Page by 10, I'm leaving.
5: I see.
13: Look at me!
5: Turn around and look at me!
13: Look at me! Don't shut your eyes. You look at me.
6: Hey.
4: This is me. This is not someone else.
6: No, it's not.
4: If you're thinking it was someone else.
6: No, sir.
17: Are the stars out tonight? I don't care if it's cloudy or bright. Because I'm blind.
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0: I couldn't help but notice you were staring at me. 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
1: Ah, God, those are perfect.
0: I'm glad you like them. I call this one Visa and this one MasterCard.
1: Well, hello, girls. I'm about to join the Diners Club.
2: What'd you call this one again?
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3: And real quick, let's do this again. We announced it earlier, the official news release. This, as the show has done over the years, we get off the rails with facts. But here are the facts. And then we're going to go off the rails, I have no doubt. The facts are that, yes, Tom Griswold is recovering in a hospital. He had scheduled heart valve surgery. Now, when they got in there, they thought, well, let's just replace that valve instead of repairing it. So they did replace it with a cow valve. And he is resting comfortably, well, as comfortably as our man Tom can rest.
4: They also gave him udders. Isn't that going to be interesting?
3: He is ordering the staff around.
5: Or man boobs, whichever way you want.
3: And he is going to be staying in the hospital because he said he can bring some real change, lasting change. And point this hospital in a new direction. Uh-huh.
6: And Josh, let's set the facts straight there, Josh. They gave him 7 udders, 1 per each kid. I mean, it was just a standard procedure. They had to.
5: Oh, and they can't leave him up. He has to have 8.
4: Would you suckle from your father's teat?
3: Oh, my God. Answer the question!
6: He was having a little bit of anxiety, and he goes, hey, Willie, can you do me a favor? Can you rub my ankles? And I go, sure, because his ankles just felt swollen. He goes, I know this is so weird. I know, like, Dad, it's no big deal.
4: But would you suckle from your father? Oh. Well, let's be honest, that's sort of what you've been doing your whole life.
5: Oh. And there's the line.
7: Shots are fired.
3: Nepotism, look it up. And didn't one of the nurses come in with a really, your dad thought was a sunburn?
6: Oh, Jess.
3: Didn't she have some advice for
6: This is right up your alley. Yeah. So you have these great, this beautiful sleeve tattoo, and I'm sure my dad has made some comments about it.
5: Sure.
6: He cannot, when something's in his eyes, a woman had some red arms, some redness on there. My dad goes, you got to make sure you wear sunscreen, protect your arms. And that's when I knew he was okay. Mm-hmm. And then she goes, oh, no, actually, I'm going through menopause and I'm having hot flashes and it manifests my arms turn red. And then he goes, oh, I'm so sorry. I never say things like that. And I go, that's him. He's good.
3: Set up a website address for well wishers. And what other comment? Any other comments you'd like to offer him?
5: Yeah, make them nice.
3: Yes, please. Yeah,
4: don't let Tom know how well the show's going without him.
3: Yes. Oh, my God. Do us a solid, will you?
6: Yeah. You can reach out at getwell@bobandtom.com. Let him know that you wish him well.
5: Okay.
4: Get well soon.
3: We want you to get well.
6: And by the way, you guys, our friend Mark Newman has given me the new way for
4: everyone
6: to address me.
4: Hello, Newman.
6: Yes, it's Willie's new credentials is the subject line of this email, and it's Willie the Notorious BFB, and that stands for Big Beautiful Big Fat Bastard.
4: Beautiful Fat Bastard.
6: Yes. Yeah. So it's Notorious BFB. It's
3: like
6: my
3: that.
6: Name. I'll get T-shirts.
5: Yeah. I like it.
3: I don't know why not.
6: And then we have a lot of these letters from just these folks that are these crazy recipes they have. It is absolutely insane. People are disgusting, and I love it.
3: You know what we should do? We should come up with one of these recipes. Do today and do tomorrow, and then maybe later Jess could whip one up for the morning. How would that sound?
8: Oh, is this all fast food based?
6: Well, what do you think about? Could you do this for us, Jess? This is 1 12-inch deep dish pizza crust, and then a 1-to-1 and a half can. I'm sorry, 1 to 1.5 cans of Chef Boyardee ravioli. You put Parmesan cheese and Monterey cheese, and you cook as instructed by a pizza dough or until you can't wait no longer.
4: Wait no mo.
6: Depending on how much you smoke. Can you do that, Jess?
8: I could do that. We can do that. We can actually
5: ravioli,
8: do that in here.
5: Ravioli pizza.
4: Jess, would you be able to do that right now? That sounds amazing.
3: Yeah. Toddle off down to the store.
8: We could.
4: Wow.
8: That's actually really simple and a very cheap recipe, sounds like. So, yeah.
3: If you can't wait, no mo.
6: I love that.
8: You guys, whenever I go to any restaurant that has a cheese cup, it doesn't matter what it is. I always get a cheese cup and dip whatever I'm eating in the cheese cup. It doesn't matter. I have to have a cheese cup. Taco Bell, cheese cup. If there's cheese involved, I'm using
4: Snickers
8: it.
4: Ice cream bar.
8: Cheese cup. No. Cheese cup.
6: You put a cheese cup in your Baja Blast and chug it like a Jaeger bomb.
8: Oh, I love cheese cups.
4: What is a cheese cup?
8: Just melted cheese.
4: Oh, okay.
8: It's not, there is nothing cheese related in it, obviously. It's just whatever that is. I love it. Mm. Imitation food.
3: Christy, how do you feel about cheese and mayonnaise? And
5: I like cheese. Don't care for mayonnaise. We all know that.
3: Boy, oh boy.
7: You like nachos, Christy? Have you ever
5: I
7: had
5: do
7: a big
5: like
7: platter
5: nachos.
7: Of nachos?
5: Mm. I've had them. I don't eat them all, but I've had.
7: Will you share a platter of nachos?
5: I would love to share a platter.
7: Would that be nice?
3: Well, is it possible but I like... to share a platter of nachos?
7: No.
5: Here's my thing. She was just talking about melted cheese.
8: Yeah.
7: Yes.
5: Don't like my nachos with the melted cheese. I like the...
8: Makes them soggy.
5: Yes. Yeah. I like shredded cheese.
8: I'm with
7: I can do that. That's fine.
8: Yeah. Yeah, that's tell why you always have to have a cheese cup. Guys.
7: Josh can compromise.
3: Let me tell you something. Where all this is headed, the Evansville Otters for Friday night when we're there for the first time, they should have like the Josh dog or something.
8: I'm going to eat so much food that night.
7: What's the Josh dog, chick? A hot dog on top of a piece of pizza?
8: It's a 3-inch hot dog.
9: served by a hooker.
5: 3-inch hot dog?
3: Hang on a second.
7: I sent you those pictures accidentally. And you said you would tell no one.
8: My bad.
3: A 3-incher, Christy?
5: I could handle that.
7: Hey, I've been invited somewhere.
9: Yeah.
3: Why don't I've you been... go now?
6: See you later.
3: Yes?
5: Yes.
7: I've been discussing this morning about how I would like to have lunch at a high school, and I think it's my right as a taxpayer to walk into any public school at any time and have lunch.
3: Oh, Lord.
5: You don't have a lunch account.
8: Yeah.
7: Shut up. Well, Christopher says Josh can come to a particular high school that he works at. The radio and TV class will sponsor me.
8: That's cool.
9: That'd be a cool thing to do.
8: Yeah.
3: Whoever wrote that.
5: Is that my high school?
7: I don't know. Beech Grove High School.
8: Oh, no, I lived in Beech Grove.
7: Okay.
8: Yeah.
5: I didn't know Beech Grove had a radio department. That's awesome.
9: There?
8: Yeah.
3: Whoever sent that email, it will be in the principal's office. within the hour.
8: Oh my gosh, you're probably going to have to do a lecture that day. You'll have to do a class.
7: That's an easy $1,500 for me. That's like, my going rate.
9: That's like your stand-up act, right? The lecture?
3: Stay down, Joshy! Stay down!
6: From the guitar comic, you're getting that.
7: You know, I have learned from guitar act. Yeah. All last week I heard, what a jerk Josh is being. What a dick he's being.
9: You're kidding.
7: I'm paying for it today.
3: Speaking of paying for it, Pat, do you have a song for
9: us? Sure, lots of songs. What do you need, chick?
5: Play a song.
7: How about Sweet Judy Blue Eyes?
5: No, not that one. Please don't.
9: You got the Pelican story?
5: Oh, you have a song for that?
9: Sure,
5: I have a pelican story. Why not?
3: I hate pelicans. I hate seagulls.
9: Mm-hmm.
5: A pelican that escaped from an Irish zoo has been spotted 100 miles away. How the hell would they know?
3: Entitled birds.
5: Photo Wild Park animal care manager Declan O'Donovan.
9: That's right.
5: Declan confirmed to the Irish Times one of its great white pelicans flew the coop and was spotted near Wexford. The incident marks the bird's second escape. In 2018, the pelican and one of his feathered friends escaped from the park, turned up in the same area of Wexford. Sounds like he has a lady friend.
7: Yeah,
5: there.
7: I think so.
3: Squirting on some eggs over there.
5: Yeah. They eventually returned to the wildlife park on their own. O'Donovan said, we have a sort of a plan in place to catch him when he comes back. We will catch him, and once we do,
7: we're
5: going to... No, they're going to clip his feathers.
7: You might as well kill him then.
3: What?
5: Aww,
7: no bird wants to live that way.
9: No bird.
3: Nope,
7: I say you escaped twice. You're free.
5: Mm-hmm. Yes.
9: Mm-hmm. Seamus McAnus here.
7: Oh, hey, Mr. McAnus. How are you?
9: I'm good. When something happens like this, of course, you write a song about it to hand it down to the ages. Okay?
5: Sure.
9: A folk song. Here we go. Pelican escaped from an Irish zoo. An Irish zoo, nobody knew, because it was 1:45, and there was drinking left to do. Big flood came to an Irish town, yes, an Irish town, an Irish town. People almost drunk, because it was 1:45, and there was drinking left to do.
7: Hooray!
9: Woo! I was supposed to marry an Irish girl. I never said I do, because it was 1:45, and there was drinking left to do. Oh. There you go, the top of the evening and morning till.
7: Oh, thank you, Seamus.
3: Goodbye,
7: everybody. Seamus, you did not.
6: Oh.
5: You did not. Very good.
9: That was nice.
6: Yes. A little bit of wordplay, huh?
7: Oh, yeah, sure. Oliver Wilde would be flirting with me, probably.
5: Yes, he probably would.
3: Oscar Wilde? Who is it? Oliver Wilde?
7: Yes, no, Oliver is his cousin who was even gayer.
9: I got saved at Joshy.
3: You totally saved it.
9: Oliver Wilde.
10: Another literature joke. You're so smart.
5: Police in Hamburg, Germany have revived a girl's chihuahua after she accidentally dropped it.
7: Into what?
5: What?
7: Into what?
5: What do you mean, revived her into what?
10: No, dropped
7: the chihuahua into what?
5: The distraught girl rushed into the police station last week saying her pet had stopped breathing. The officers checked the dog's vitals before cupping its nose to provide mouth-to-snout resuscitation.
7: Wait, did she just drop it on the ground?
5: That doesn't say where she dropped it. I don't know.
10: She's going to kick your ass.
9: Sexual tension is high.
3: Kick her ass.
5: They then massaged its tiny heart all the way to a nearby.
10: Oh, Jesus.
7: I hate this story.
10: Well, they saved a dog, Josh.
3: So the first of all, let's get this out of the way. The chihuahua is okay.
5: So far, we know the dog is in stable condition. Yes.
7: Yes. She dropped her dog.
5: Yeah, apparently. She accidentally dropped it.
3: Do you know
8: how many people drop babies? Like, this is not that big of a deal.
7: But this is just, it's one of these girls that doesn't have a dog. It's a prop. You know,
8: it's an accessory.
7: Mm-hmm. Ugh.
5: Well, yeah, I don't know how you drop a dog and have its heart stop, but I don't know how far she dropped it.
8: Sure, she didn't throw it?
7: You sure she didn't drop kick it?
3: Wait a minute, I know. Were they playing heart that stop. Dog football league? They've got she scored a touchdown and spiked the dog. Is that what happened?
8: No.
3: That's probably what happened.
8: We're gonna get in trouble.
5: Sorry, that's all the information I have.
7: Well, I'm glad the dog's okay, but I think the dog needs to be taken away from this. Butterfingers.
10: Yeah. You think this was some sort of negligence on the dog owner's part?
7: Hmm. Yes. Hmm. If you drop a dog and its heart stops, you can't have dogs.
10: Dude, dogs, sometimes they're all elbows. They're all corners with their little legs everywhere.
7: Especially a chihuahua, right?
10: Yeah.
7: Isn't this a chihuahua?
5: It was a chihuahua.
10: And chihuahuas, their eyes are already kind of out of wax. You don't know if it's looking at you or not. And so you break eye contact, you drop by accident.
7: Yeah, their eyes are almost on the side of their head.
8: So ugly.
7: They're like wall eyes.
3: Their vision is dorsal? Is that what you're telling me?
7: I think so.
3: Huh.
5: Wonder why.
7: Are chihuahuas natural?
5: No, they're artificial.
7: You know what I mean? You know how some dogs aren't really meant to exist?
8: Oh, you mean like a doodle?
7: Right, yeah. All those Christie mutants. Those dogs that you like.
5: Yeah, my doodles.
7: I've got a German Shepherd doodle.
3: That'd be a shoe.
5: I have a golden doodle.
7: Do you? I don't want a dog that comes out of Monsanto.
3: I think the heavier the dog when you drop it, the more chances to be injured, right? The heavier you drop a golden retriever, you're going to have trouble, right?
7: Oh, the heavier the dog?
3: Yeah.
7: Yeah.
5: I think a leg or something.
3: I think a chihuahua would bounce right back.
5: Wouldn't
3: up.
5: It land on its feet like a cat?
7: Well, that still it wouldn't. Either way, it's not good. But did you know that if you drop a St. Bernard and a chihuahua from the Empire State Building,
3: I've heard this,
7: that they will land at the same time?
3: That's what I heard.
10: Terminal velocity.
7: Yeah.
9: They will both die at the same time.
7: Not if you put a pillow on the sidewalk.
3: 160 feet.
7: I'm not being cruel.
2: Remember. Bob and Tom, 1/5 of the FBI's 10 most wanted.
3: I'm Chick. And here's Tom Griswold.
11: Very proud. Jess has only been here for an hour and 22 minutes, and we've already knocked her down.
8: Yeah, can I clarify something?
11: Yes, I know what's wrong.
8: Okay.
11: The time zone thing?
8: Yeah, so I said the time zones go north to south, and what I meant was the longitudinal line that divides the time zones. I am aware that time zones go...
11: The other way.
3: East to west.
11: To depending on your taste.
8: Yeah, however you want to look
11: at it. You were just saying, when you get up toward the poles...
8: Yeah, they all come together. So it was just a silly observation I've had since I was a kid. I said it out loud. I regret it. I'm sorry. Thanks for the emails.
11: You're not saying thank you. You're saying I.
8: I'm saying F you. Yeah.
11: Go ahead. Okay. Right. We're going to hook up, I hope, with Al Jackson in a matter of moments. Oh, there he is. There he is.
5: Hey.
11: Oh, well, Al, of course, is going to portray.
12: Longitude and latitude over here.
11: Al, I like the look today. Is that a Cleveland Browns tribute, that orange?
3: No.
12: No. This is just how I roll. I feel like you remember, Tom, during COVID, I was in my tracksuit phase and I transitioned naturally into my dad everyday kind of jacket. Mm-hmm. And I just have a bunch of these jackets that always look like I'm in the queue to pick my kids up from school. You know,
5: we're
12: just in that
5: car.
12: Mm-hmm. It's a look that every, whether you want to or not, when you're 45, this is what goes down. But I was going to say, like, just the way she just said, hey, we came back. That's like when you would go, I don't know if you guys remember, where like there'd be a time where you would go pick a woman up for a date that you had plans to go on a date with. And she would answer the door with that kind of, hey, And you'd be like, we don't have to go. And she'd be like, no, we can still go. And I'm like, not with this. Not like that. We can't. We, yes, technically we can go. But it's it, no, it's fine. It'll be cool. And then just quiet in the car. It's like, we're not going to put our dog down. Yeah. It's going to be fun. No.
11: Yeah, that's a bad first date.
8: Mm-hmm. She's ruined the date before it started.
11: Putting the dog down. Yes. Al Jackson is our guest. Al is a distinguished stand-up comedian. He's one of the panel, if you will.
12: Distinguished alumni of the show Blind Date, Tom.
11: Really? Oh, no.
12: Yes, it's on YouTube. You guys didn't know I was on Blind Date?
5: No. Like, no. What?
11: How did that go?
12: Hey.
5: You're just telling us this?
12: I went on Blind Date before I was even a comic when I was a middle school teacher in Miami. It's on YouTube. One of my old students found it and posted it, so thank you for that.
5: I'm looking that up.
10: Do you have to look up Blind Date Mr. Jackson?
7: Is that the one with Roger Lodge?
12: Yes, Roger Lodge, bro.
7: I interviewed him.
11: Put that in the resume.
12: I forgot what his catchphrase was.
11: Ace. So wait a minute. So on the show, they just fixed you up with someone. Were there any... did you have to fill out some kind of a form so they knew what you were all about? How did they link you?
12: Tom, you're being really technical here. Blind Date was in Miami, and they recruited me when I was blackout drunk at a nightclub on a weekday. And
7: well, you were a teacher.
11: You got to get there Miami. The next morning and teach the kids.
10: You heard
12: it. Yeah, you know what it is, Josh? Whenever somebody says it was a different time, that just means it's super illegal now. That's how 2003 or whenever this was. It was just like it was a different time where people didn't have to constantly be surveilled by their phones. But yeah, I went on that date. I was, it just shows you the different mentality towards television. I got so drunk the night before at my local bar, which is called Billy's Pub 2. Shout out to Billy's Pub. It's still there. I got so drunk I had to leave my car at the bar.
5: Oh, wow.
12: And this is pre-Uber.
7: You know,
12: when you're leaving your car at the bar pre-Uber, that means you have to take a taxi. Like, that's everybody. That means we were all in agreement that I should not... And I had to be on Blind Date the next day. It didn't go great.
5: I just pulled this up on YouTube, and the very first scene is you and this gal in the car, and it says, Albert's checking account, $32.46.
7: this was that dating show where it had snide comments popping up every now and again.
8: Yeah. That's funny.
3: Good Lord.
7: I remember this.
5: Can you see that?
11: Yeah.
3: Let me see
11: the young lady.
5: The young lady's very attractive.
10: You'll like her. She's all elbows. Not an ounce of fat on her.
12: You know me. I like them thick. And she
11: is she 14? My God.
5: No, she's not 14.
7: No, she was 14.
8: No, not at all. Nope. Yeah. She's 35.
7: And it needs to be discussed.
3: What are we going to do about this?
7: We're going to have to turn him in.
11: As Al says, those were different times.
10: Al, your look is so Miami.
8: It is.
10: You got like the white beach shirt.
5: Here, look.
10: Gold chain, silver watch. That's a look, man.
8: You're a baby.
12: Man, it is a lot of turquoise shirts, bro.
5: Oh, she's showing a lot of midriff there. That's
11: because there's nothing above the midriff.
3: Now, did she call you did she call you Albert during the date or was it Al? Or?
12: I think she was crazy town. Like we got in the car before before we started the date, and she just gets in the car and she's like, instead of being like, hey, I'm Al, are you excited about this weird show we're about to do? She just gets in the back of the car when we're putting our mics on. She goes, my effing grandmother think like just started.

0: just go.
1: Now just go about your business today and stay out of mine.
2: Now, Al Jackson is, he calls to enlighten me about contemporary language. And there was a big language news yesterday. I know you guys talked about it on your show, Daily Blast Live. I'm referring to the new words and phrases acknowledged by dictionary.com.
3: Yes.
2: It's very interesting. Were you familiar with the term grundle?
3: No, but I've heard it. Is that, does that have to do with your undercarriage?
2: Yes. Mm-hmm.
3: Does it?
2: Willie
3: yes.
2: had heard it in day-to-day life. I had not. I'd always heard the word taint.
4: Yeah,
2: but I think grundle grundle incorporates the entire undercarriage, right? Not just the space between the b-hole and the naughties.
4: Yes.
3: That's the forbidden section. But yeah, I thought the grundle was like the whole part that the bottom part of the diaper gets. I don't know if that's an Urban Dictionary, but I thought that's what that was.
5: Grundle is the perineum. That's exactly what the definition says. Yes. Perineum.
4: When we were kids, we always called our underwear grundies.
2: See, we called them grunts. I get that. What was your nickname for your underwear, Al?
1: Yeah, Al.
3: We called them drawers.
1: Drawers. Put your drawers on.
3: Drawers.
1: Where are your drawers?
3: But we weren't drawers. We were draws.
4: Ah.
3: Yeah. Wow. Go get your draws.
2: Okay. Did you know cakeage? This is a good one. This is a good one for Jess Hooker because she's a baker.
4: Yeah.
2: Cakeage. This is kind of a cool word. You know what it is, Al?
3: I had a guess. You know me. I'm Daddy Cakes over here. So I thought cake it. Black men have always used it as almost like a way to. It's almost a way to put somebody down. Like, yeah, of course. Yeah, chick gets a lot of dates. He's always caking. It just means like you're throwing money around.
1: Oh, okay.
3: Or throwing money. Okay. Yeah, so that's what I always do, but I was way off.
2: Yeah, cakeage is the fee it's charged by a restaurant if you bring a birthday cake in and they have to plate it.
5: Like corkage.
4: I had no idea. Yeah.
2: Yeah, I'm not sure.
4: Oh, like corkage, yeah.
2: I thought if it's very commonly used.
5: I've taken cakes into a place and never been charged a cakeage fee.
1: It was on the bill, you just didn't notice.
5: That could be.
2: Yeah. But this is the one I like the most. Liminal space. It's a place characterized by being transitional. The example they give is great. It's like when you go to a school in the summertime and school hasn't been in session for a month or so, and you walk into one of the classrooms and it's this weird kind of transition, like the next year's class is going to be coming in. There's no one in there.
3: Yes.
2: Just this kind of odd space.
3: I love that term. I never knew that there was a term for that feeling when you go into a room that no one's been in like 4.5 months. And that smell, there's like a, it's a staleness that doesn't smell bad. But I didn't believe in energy until I got rid of my ex and I had my homegirl come over here and she saged and all that kind of stuff. Mm-hmm. You got to get, I'm telling you, fellas, I know y'all like energy. Bro, it's a real thing and like stank energy in
6: a
3: room. I'm
6: with you.
3: Dude, it's so, you know what I'm saying, Josh? Where like somebody can just come in and you're just like, What is going on? Like, why is everybody weird in here? And it's like all it takes is one person's like weird energy. So you gotta sage that luminal space. I love that's my that's my favorite word.
2: I just love being called bro and dude. It's like I belong. I feel welcome for the first time in my life. Al, you got a word for me today?
3: Oh, Tom, I got a couple. Tom, this one, let's start with one easy. We're going to start with an easy one and then the one I want to get to. Tom, tell the whole world that's listening right now what the word janky means.
2: Janky.
4: Oh.
2: Now, yes. I'm familiar with jiggy and getting jiggy with it.
6: Janky. Are you, though?
7: Well, Will Smith went into it on the Willennium record.
4: Oh, God.
2: God, is janky something that's sort of not fully put together? It's a little rough, a little rocky.
1: Half-assed, if you will.
2: Like that car's really janky. So odds are it won't start.
3: Tom, stop drilling. You hit oil. That's a one-for-one walk-off. You just dropped the bat right now. You're trotting around third. Let's keep going. Let's keep this home run chase going. Tom, tell everybody in the world, how to use the phrase bust down. BUSTDOWN.
1: Bust down.
2: Wow. Does it involve not having your vehicle working?
1: You got to go to bust town.
3: That's
2: is it talking about an area in which for one

0: reason or another, no one has their own car? Or is it no, that, is that too literal?
1: It's bust, B-U-S-T.
2: And then down as
3: with
2: in
3: a D.
2: Opposite
1: yes,
2: of
1: down,
2: up?
1: As yeah, in the
3: bust, not
1: down.
3: Bust town. Down.
0: Okay. Is it a woman like who's aging significantly? Is it a woman who is of a certain build that has aged significantly, that gravity has dropped her breasts such that bust down kind of...
4: All right, bust down, everybody, bust down.
0: Look like softballs and tube socks.
4: Yeah, there you go. Nice.
1: That, first of all, that is a look, and you'd be surprised. Some guys like that. Hello. I will say, no, you can't use that. There's two ways that you could do it. One's positive and one's negative. You could say like, Chick and Josh are clowning, but you know, my gear, it's always, I always wear the bust down. Like I always wear the best of everything. Or you could just mean it in the sense it's probably the most normal, which is just somebody's very unattractive. Like, you see Tom leave that bus down last night? Yeah.
4: Oh, okay. All right.
1: So, Tom, I'm going to ask you, and this will be a choose-your-own-adventure. Will you please enlighten the people of this country, men and women overseas, how to use the word bus down in a sentence?
0: Well, I'm confused because it's got two meanings here.
2: Well, use it in the way he said was sort of the main
5: the norm.
2: Way.
0: Well, it was quite a party. Things were a bit janky, so I had to take public transportation. But when I got there, I had on my finery. I was dressed all bust down.
5: That's not
4: That's
5: what he
4: not
5: said.
4: Even close.
5: He said,
1: I will take it.
2: Come on! You're generous!
5: But the normal
1: Christy,
5: way is not that way. The normal way was
1: not,
5: the second
1: Christy,
5: example.
1: It's not.
2: But I Christy, sure wish I could have left
1: you,
2: that.
1: Can you, Christy, can you show us how to use it, please? You sound like you have mastery.
5: Well, I don't know if I've mastered it, but I think I'm... Okay, so, man, I couldn't believe it. I was hanging out with my friend the other night, and, man, she was with this guy, bust down. I couldn't believe it. Get away from him.
0: Yeah.
1: Perfect. Christy steps in like the natural.
5: Come on.
1: Knocks the dirt off of her cleat and hits a triple into the gap. I love it.
0: Well, how about this, Christy, your friend... due to the grass stains on her face, I can tell that she took it bust down under the bleachers after the game.
4: So her
2: bust down
5: that's
2: ass up.
5: Literal.
4: Yeah. There's how it's used.
1: Where's the longitude and latitude talking?
0: Thank you very much, Al.
2: See you, Al.
0: Al Shout Jackson. Out. Yeah, watch him on the Daily Blast Live, by the way, which is also featured on the on your computer. Thank you very much.
5: Yes.
0: A couple things I wanted to get to. One of them is coming up. It's the Ace Cosby joke of the day. Ace, of course, now known as Pizza Man. Ace is in a good place today. I'm just trying to squeeze this in. Because Kiss has announced the final tour dates. Ace and I are going to go together.
3: Oh, that's fun.
5: No, there's no
0: Ace
5: way
0: and I made a deal when the tour started. We were going to go see the Kiss show together.
3: Ace, time out. Have you guys ever even been to lunch together, the two of you, one-on-one?
5: No.
0: I once rode in a car with you.
2: I once
6: had dinner.
3: You've had dinner, just the two of you? Well, that's nice.
2: I believe they'll go to a
5: when?
2: Concert.
5: When? 1989?
0: Don't be ridiculous. It was 1983.
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The International Monetary Fund is creating social havoc in Indonesia. And I know that the tendency for global economic overcapacity to slow consumer spending, coupled with that of American multinational corporations to export high-wage jobs, could result in a global collapse of demand, causing rising unemployment, lowered profits, and rising trade deficits. But what do you want me to do about it? Everybody,

Disagree that increased carbon dioxide levels caused by the excessive burning of fossil fuels that caused the glaciers to melt and the sea levels to rise, thus rendering mankind destined to extinction and the vast death of the solar system. But what do you want me to do about it? En español. Yo sé que el mundo es loco. Yo sé que hay muchos problemas. Yo sé que las violaciones de los derechos civiles que han sido. Pero yo quiero Taco Bell. In Ebonics. I know that 5 will always be bugging. I know y'all ain't digging what it is. And I know that all these Beltway heads in the honky house be flapping their gums, bad rapping the blow while boys in the hood be getting jacked up for chump change, going by the projects, getting slapped upside their heads. But why you be all up in my stuff?

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3: Christy, what's going on over there at the news desk?
4: Hey, New Yorkers are going to be able to smoke pot at the New York State Fair.
3: Well, this sounds like a great idea.
5: You know, it's not every day that something really touches you emotionally.
3: You're going to remember where you were.
4: A fair spokesperson confirmed to WSTM-TV.
3: Where our news is on your side. You got a problem with that?
5: Yeah, I'm walking in.
4: That adult marijuana use will be permitted anywhere tobacco is permitted.
6: Their new slogan at the New York State Fair is pot. Not just for the ride operators anymore.
4: Imagine the fair food, though.
3: You have to think that the fair, the exhibitors, when they found this out, were like, ladies and gentlemen,
4: bring it on.
3: We're entering the golden age of concessions.
4: Yes.
5: Can I tell you something about going to the State Fair High, though? It's fun for about 10 minutes. You get a lemon shake up and you get the donut burger or whatever it is. And then you get so sweaty and hot. And you're like, we got to get out. I can't be in public anymore. We got to get out of here.
3: I've only been high a couple times.
5: Sure.
3: From THC.
5: Sure.
3: But it's always been in edibles.
5: Yes.
3: So my experience has been that time stretches. It makes everything longer.
5: Exactly.
3: It's like an hour. It's like a minute is an hour.
5: Mm-hmm.
3: And so much so, I was listening to something on my AirPod, and I didn't know, I didn't know that the edible was kicking in yet, and I kept going, man, this song, this must be like some exotic cut. I haven't heard this for, I thought it was going on forever. So can you imagine being stuck at a fair?
4: Ugh.
3: Man, being on the Ferris wheel for 2 days? I don't think so.
4: Dave Bullard said smoking is not permitted in fairground buildings or in the open concert venues at Chevy Court and Chevy Park, but allowed elsewhere outdoors. And he tags it with, we encourage those who smoke to be considerate of others around them.
6: Sure. I've been to the New York. I spent 2 weeks at the New York State Fair.
4: What?
6: Yeah, for my old job, Rawlings. We had to sell. We were just out there with our merchandise.
4: Huh.
6: Yep, showing it off. Saw Blink-182.
4: Nice.
6: Hmm. Speaking of music,
3: that would have to be a great time for hobos. You think they let them into the fair?
6: Maybe. I mean, honestly, maybe they would pick up some work.
5: Yeah,
3: contract. Oh,
5: yeah.
7: Carney. Well, we have a tribute to Josh, hobo. He wanted to be a hobo, we're going to give him his wish with a legend of kind of a song. And we have a special banjo Dean's going to tell you about.
5: Very special.
3: Look at that. What do you got there, Dino?
8: This actually is Josh's dad's banjo.
6: Yes, Dean's been tinkering with it and helping me get it tuned
8: trying
6: and all
8: to get
6: that.
8: Set up and everything. And I don't know if you guys know this, a lot of times banjos carry the spirit of whoever.
6: Well, Larry would be thrilled to be. He's a huge fan of Pat Godwin. He'd be thrilled.
3: Now, wait a minute, Pat. Don't you have a question about that banjo?
7: How'd you get that banjo, Josh?
6: Well, my dad died. And I took it.
4: Oh, gosh.
7: Well, he lives on.
8: Pat, you know how I got this banjo.
7: How'd you get it?
4: Ow.
8: Josh's dad died.
3: See, you guys thought Josh said Josh gave it to me. No. Yeah.
8: Wait a minute. I think. What's that, Larry?
7: Okay.
8: Communicating with Larry.
7: Oh.
8: Oh, I know. It did. It smelled up the whole
3: time. Well, you stunk up heaven. Are you happy?
8: I would be very ashamed of him, too, Larry.
6: So, it literally stunk to high heaven, huh?
5: So what do you guys got?
7: Here we go. Did you hear about Josh the hobo riding the rails without a care? He was running where the banjo fell on the tracks, flew in the air. The pizza pies went flying with the Doritos and the Spam. The train flattened them like a pancake outside of Alabama.

0: Snacks.
1: Of course, yes. Why wouldn't they be? Oh, very nice.
2: Yeah. Really right. Lovely, you guys.
0: That Thank you,
2: lovely.
0: Dean. Now, Dean, how about a little Foggy Mountain breakdown?
3: That was gorgeous. Oh, he can play it all.
0: All right.
3: Oh, wait a minute. That one makes me cry. Don't
0: play that. That banjo doesn't sound too good, does it?
4: It's not the banjo, Josh.
3: The poor workman blames his tools.
4: It's a poor musician that blames the instrument. So, come to think of it, maybe I should blame the instrument.
0: No.
5: You're a wonderful musician.
0: Very nice.
6: Are banjos heavy? What's that weight?
0: They are heavy.
4: Normally, this one actually is light compared to...
0: Are you kidding me?
4: Oh, I'll show you. Josh, I'll show you my banjo sometime.
6: Oh, my gosh.
0: He wanted to say a real banjo. Yeah. I'll show you a real banjo.
4: I almost said a real banjo. That'd be hurtful.
3: My dad left me a banjo, a not very expensive banjo.
0: My dad smuggled that out of Vietnam.
5: Did he really?
0: No.
6: Oh. Yeah,
0: with his watch. He was in Vietnam, but he did not smuggle it.
3: Vietnam, coffee, sugar cane, and banjo. That's right. I think we all know that. Yeah.
4: Josh, one tip for you. I don't know if you know this. You've got to be careful with instruments, especially banjos, and not leave them in the car.
0: Oh, okay.
4: Because what happens, a lot of times somebody will break in, they'll put more banjos in.
6: Classic.
4: There you go. Dun, dun,
0: dun, dun, dun. We'll be back with more hee-haw.
3: Thanks, fellas.
0: Very nice.
5: Very nice.
0: And Larry would have loved, he loves that. Yes. Wherever... He's
5: up in heaven looking down on you, smiling right now.
0: He did a couple things that...
5: He's listening on his
0: Wouldn't let me
5: Raycons
0: go to that party
5: right
0: one time. I said, Dad, can I go to the party? He said, not yet.
3: I believe you damned him a couple times, didn't you, growing up, I would think?
5: We were talking about smoking marijuana at the New York State Fair, and that would make you think of... food, right?
7: Yeah, sure, the munchies.
5: McDonald's releasing a new pull-apart donut. The fast food chain said its glazed pull-apart donut offers tear-apart bites that can be shared or enjoyed throughout the day.
3: Holy
5: shit. Limited edition treat will become available for purchase starting September 1st. So if it's only limited edition, then that means you're going to have to
0: We'll be there the first,
5: them.
0: The second, the third, the fourth.
5: Yeah.
7: Christy... This is the weirdest thing. I wasn't going to read this letter because it's a little bit long, but someone wrote it and they said, "Dear fellow foodies, I worked at McDonald's in the 80s when they first introduced the breakfast biscuits. And this guy said he was a bit of a maverick and he would roll the dough into a ball. They'd put it in the deep fryer. Eventually, they started injecting it with hot fudge topping and putting four of them in the tray, still hot, and putting the twist ice cream over it all. The shift manager thought they were fantastic until her boss saw us making them one morning. She denied all knowledge of it ever happening."
3: Yeah.
7: So it looks like this guy was an innovator of sorts.
0: You sure?
5: Yes.
3: Man, that does sound delicious.
7: Delicious. Mm-hmm.
0: Yeah. That man went on to invent many desserts we enjoy today.
5: Oh, really?
0: That's right.
5: Yeah, like Bananas Foster.
0: That was...
7: Yes, that's right.
0: Kevin Foster.
3: Let's say, Willie, you're at home on a Wednesday afternoon. Let's say you're a little bored. You're gonna blaze up. You're gonna honk a little hooch.
7: So it's a Monday or a Tuesday or a Wednesday or
0: honk
7: Thursday.
0: Honk a little hooch.
7: Honk a little hooch, sure.
3: And then what's your first go-to meal?
7: First go-to meal, something that I'll do a lot of is I'll get a tortilla, I'll melt some cheese on that tortilla, and then whatever I got some leftover meatballs, put them in there. I got some chicken, put them in there. I'll make a little Caesar salad. I'll do a hand salad, which is make you take all the ingredients of a salad, you put them in your hand, and you don't use a fork to eat it. I'll do that a lot.
3: Oh.
7: These are all open fridge meals.
5: Wait a minute.
3: You're eating with your hand.
7: It's an open fridge meal, Christy.
5: Salad in your hand.
7: Christy, I'm like a jazz musician. I'm improvising. I don't have time for plates.
0: Yes. Pay attention to the food he's not eating.
7: Thank you very much.
3: That's right.
7: Yes.
3: It's the breaks he takes between the bites.
5: All right. Well, here's some more food for you. The Girl Scouts of America, actually the Girl Scouts of the USA is their official title, have announced that a new brownie-inspired cookie will join its nationwide lineup for the 2022 season.
7: Everybody shut up.
5: According to the organization, the new Adventurefuls.
0: Adventurefuls.
5: Uh-huh. That's
0: All right.
5: the name of them.
0: Okay.
5: The indulgent brownie-inspired cookie with caramel-flavored cream and a hint of sea salt.
0: That'll
5: be offered alongside your mainstays like Thin Mints, Samoas, and of course, Caramel Delights. Caramel Delights aren't a mainstay. Come on, yeah, trefoils and
0: tagalongs.
3: How did I know that you would like trefoils?
5: Because they're the best.
0: Mama's little baby loves shortening.
3: Shortbread. And they're love shortbread.
0: Oh, probably, they're wonderful.
3: You probably leave them out overnight so they dry out even more.
0: Here's how I eat them, chick.
3: Okay.
0: Take a drinking glass.
5: Yeah.
0: Fill it with the trefoils, pour milk over it.
5: Yep. Oh.
0: And then grab a spoon and
3: spoon it out.
0: Boy, if that ain't a Sunday afternoon, I'll kiss your ass.
7: You know what I do there, Josh? I'll take the tagalongs, I throw them in the freezer for about an hour. Not for too long, you still want them a little soft. And then I eat the whole sleeve in one sitting. That's how I do it. Because I support STEM education, and I won't have you tell me otherwise.
3: So when someone says, hey, you want a Thin Mint? Is that what you said?
7: No, a tagalong.
0: A Thin Mints in the freezer are very popular.
7: I hate Thin Mints.
3: Would you like a tagalong? You say, yes, I'd like a sleeve.
7: Yes.
3: You're sure they're referring to a sleeve, not just one cookie.
0: If you don't eat Girl Scout cookies by the sleeve, what are you doing?
7: Yes.
5: I don't eat them by the sleeve.
0: Well, of course you don't, parakeet.
7: Well, Christy, I guess you just don't support young women in this country, my goodness.
5: The sleeves have gotten shorter, I hate to tell you.
0: Actually, is that why the brownies... Aren't brownies younger Girl Scouts?
5: Yes.
0: Okay, is that why they're doing this also?
5: Oh, I don't know.
0: Pat, you have some clever assignment.
5: Oh, no.
3: Look at this.
5: Saved by the bell.
3: Is everyone having a good time? Huh?
0: Yeah. Oh.
5: Hello?
3: There, I let it answer.
5: Track phone
3: Hello,
5: online.
3: Hello, Bob and Tom Show.
8: Hey, fellas.
3: Hey, Floyd.
8: Have enjoyed your parakeet program.
0: Oh, good, yeah. Fine birds.
8: Heard you talking about Thin Mints, too. I don't know if y'all are aware, but if you put them in the freezer, they also make pretty good poker chips.
0: For a while,
5: That's interesting.
3: That's interesting.
8: Yeah. There's one you might want to pass along to Tom while he heals up in the hospital.
0: Mm-hmm.
8: Uh-huh. He'll kick his side when you tell him this. So this little boy was riding along with his daddy, of course. They pull up to a stoplight, and the boy notices two dogs all bowed up and knotted up.
3: Okay.
8: He said, Daddy, what's going on with them dogs? His daddy said, well, those dogs are making a puppy. That's how puppies are made.
0: Oh.
8: The boy just scratched his head and stared for a minute. Later on that night, the same little boy tossed and turned, couldn't fall asleep on the counter. Bunch of noise coming out of his parents' bedroom.
0: Oh, boy.
8: He hopped out of bed to see who was carrying on, and sure enough, his mom and dad were kindly going at it.
0: Yeah, sure.
8: Notice his daddy on top of his mama grunting like an old bear.
0: All right.
3: Okay.
5: Descriptive.
8: He said, Daddy, what's going on? His daddy caught his breath and said, well, we're just making a baby. See, the boy said, is that right? Daddy said, sure enough, that's how babies are made.
0: Hmm.
8: Then the boy said, well, flip her over. I want a puppy.
3: Very good.
9: 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Well-meaning, but pointless.
10: Ladies and gentlemen, Bob and Tom.
3: I can sink my teeth into this letter. Ready?
5: Yep.
3: 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She had a great rack. That's Jeremy from Erie, Pennsylvania. And now Jeremy has spoken. Thank you, Jeremy.
10: Jeremy spoke. 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
12: Comedian Greg Hahn is here with us. Greg, you're looking
13: good. Hey, we're ready to go. Let me know. I'm fired up. Monday starts the weekend. Jaeger bombs and body shots.
3: Yeah.
13: Here we go, everybody. Come on. Woo-hoo. Everybody over to my house for some naked ping pong. Come on, let's go.
3: All right.
12: Yes.
13: Cupcakes and cage fighting. Sun chips and Russian roulette. Come on over to my house.
3: Yeah.
13: Happy hour started 45 minutes ago. Whee!
5: Oh, gosh.
13: I'm all riled up. This is the only job I could have. You know that, right,
12: Why?
13: Tom?
12: Why?
13: The job interviews, I was a nightmare.
3: Oh, really?
13: Seriously. I always ask you questions. You know, Greg, before we get started with your interview, tell us, where do you think you could use improvement? As if you're going to say, whoa, where do I start? You're looking at a nitwit. I've got the IQ of a cheese sandwich. I can't stop throwing staplers.
3: Oh, my.
13: I'm a biter. I love to bite. I hate soap. I'm no stranger to prison. Electroshock therapy didn't even make a dent. Does this look like ringworm to you? I make the same mistakes dozens and dozens of times. I love booze. I hate teamwork, and I never tell the truth.
14: Hire
13: what do you think of my new cologne? Booty call. Uh-huh. You're not serious about that sexual harassment nonsense, are you? What's your definition of success? More chicks! I enjoy trash can fires. When do I start? You got a business card? I need something to spit my gum in. Can I have that lamp? Never mind these questions. Your secretary is hot! How many sick days do we get? I feel a little bad, Cal, coming on. Here's my resume if you enjoy fiction. I wrote all that. Is there a bathroom in here? Too late. How much am I making? Where's my raise? It's Bob and Tom. Monday starts the weekend, everybody. What a crowd. Thanks for having me. I'm all excited. Everybody over to my house.
15: Oh, where's the bathroom? Too late.
16: Greg is a Marine.
13: I was in the Marine Corps.
16: Retired.
13: Oh. Hit him in the head. Well, I was only in for 4 years. 3 years active, one in the reserves. Just a little, you know, but oh, they're the best, the Marine Corps. Hit him in the head. You hear things in the Marines you don't hear like in the civilian world. You know, like as an example. How about putting a cover on that grape? That means it'd be best to put your hat on right now.
3: Right. Uh-huh. Yeah.
13: Might be a good idea. That means do this immediately or get beaten to death.
15: Yeah?
13: You're not trying! You're not trying! It means he does not approve of you being unconscious on the endurance course.
14: Greg Hahn. Greg Hahn is our guest.
3: You're not trying.
16: You are really your upper body very, very strong.
13: I've been doing the cardio though. I do like 4 hours on the treadmill.
15: Four hours?
13: Just don't turn it on. A lot easier on the knees. Order a pizza. Get a Bloody Mary if it's early enough.
3: You just stand there?
13: Yeah. Stationary bike, that's good. Yeah. Just pretend you're going downhill. You don't even have to pedal. I just glare at the girl next to me. That's my new pickup line. It doesn't always work.
3: No.
15: Oh, man.
16: So are you seeing a lady right now? Do you have a special sweetheart? Is there one gal that...
13: I'm all single, Tom! Okay. I'm all single! A whole lifetime now of VD clinics and pregnancy scares. Bring it!
15: Wow.
13: You know, my act isn't really prone for meeting the girls either.
15: No.
13: Not really designed for that. When I come off stage, I have to open with, okay, now hear me out.
3: But don't you worry about it sometimes? Don't you look in the mirror and talk to yourself?
13: That's true, because a lot of people, like our audience, that are hardworking people out there, they've got good careers. You know, they've got a beautiful family and stability. And then there's me. I travel around like a circus freak. Never been married, no kids. I date girls at least 10 years younger than I am. I end up faced with myself in the mirror.
3: Yeah.
13: Like, what are you? Some kind of a genius. Woo! How did I even think of this?
17: Love what you heard.
3: 1936,
17: the
3: Beatles, that's all.
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2: You mean Pilates?
1: Actually, we call it Falates.
3: This is great. And look at all these people. Are they waiting their turn to work out?
1: No, Chick. They're standing in the buffet line.
4: This gym has a buffet.
1: You betcha, Chick. But stay away from the jalapeno cheese loaf, or you'll be doing lots of squats later, if you know what I mean.

0: Gym.
1: The Chick McGee Easy Does It Gym has everything for people who are inactive and like it that way. Why kill yourself working out in a ski machine when we have a snowmobile machine? Whether you're looking for a treadmill with one speed, strolling, or a 5-foot-tall chin-up bar, the Chick McGee Easy Does It Gym has it all.
2: I am so there.
3: Exercise is best while getting lots of rest. Be lazy takes a lot of work.
2: Lifting all those weights is something the Chickster hates. 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

0: You're Chick McGee? Can I wash your jockstrap, Mr. McGee?
1: Actually, that's a Band-Aid, but thank you.
2: This is Bob and Tom 24/7. Comedy, guests, Bob and Tom exclusives. And it's here on the internet. Bob and Tom 24/7.
3: I was asking this earlier, then I figured it out. I had it kind of backwards. There's this new story about Tiger Woods.
4: Yeah.
3: And I thought...
1: Anything other than the horse's heads thing.
3: Okay. I was wondering why he would do this just in front of the Masters.
4: Do what?
3: Well, this whole story about kicking his girlfriend out.
4: That happened in October.
3: Yeah, but apparently, but it's just made the news
4: right.
3: Yesterday.
4: Right.
3: Apparently, she has filed some kind of a...
4: $30 million lawsuit, of course. Yeah, because, you know, she was denied access to her...
3: Well, did you see this?
4: Place of residence, I guess.
3: She alleged that they had an oral tenancy agreement, mm-hmm. like you're a tenant, I guess.
4: Right.
3: And that she still had 5 years on it when she was removed from the property through what she calls trickery.
4: Mm-hmm.
3: This woman who used to work at Woods Restaurant in Jupiter, Florida, said Woods' agents persuaded her to pack for a short vacation. She arrived at the airport. They told her she'd been locked out of the house and was not to return.
4: Yep.
3: Mm. They packed up the rest of her stuff and gave it to her. Anyway, this gets real complicated, but I was wondering, why would this happen now? And obviously, she's the one that...
4: She did it, not him.
3: So she's bringing this...
1: He's trying to break up. She doesn't want to break up.
3: Yeah. Oh, wow. I hate to see people with a relationship in the rough.
5: I know.
6: That's the fair way.
3: Sorry.
6: It would be cool to be
5: Pat, what was that?
6: That's the fair way.
5: That sure is, yeah.
7: It was good. Add two more, then we'll have four.
5: Love is the tender sand trap.
4: Oh, God. Now,
5: that was stupid.
3: Did they ditch her at the airport?
4: No, I think they did. I don't think she got on the plane.
3: Wow.
4: Yeah.
3: Yikes.
5: I think she has. That is trickery.
4: It is trickery.
3: So does Tiger.
8: How the hell else do you get rid of them, huh?
5: Hey, I'm not saying.
3: But somebody else dropped her off at the airport.
4: Yeah.
3: If Tiger had been driving, she could have been hurt in the crash.
7: It'd be cool to be so
4: Tiger's
7: rich.
4: People.
7: To have to be so rich, you have agents to break up for people for you.
4: That's right?
7: That's an awesome thing to
3: do. Didn't we have a news story about a service
4: that would do that
3: for you?
4: Mm-hmm.
5: Oh, boy.
7: Just have a conversation, man.
5: Just be an adult ghost the person.
4: Right?
1: Wait a minute.
3: Well, I'm sorry.
4: Breaking up is hard to do. Ask Neil Sedaka or whatever his name is.
5: They tell me that you're leaving. I can't believe it's true.
7: That's beautiful. Did you write that?
4: You've never heard that song?
7: No, I thought Chick was just expressing himself.
5: Is it breaking up is hard to do? Oh, that thing's awesome.
3: That's terrible.
1: The slow version is the badass version. You ever heard the slow version?
5: Oh, I don't care for either.
1: If you don't care for the slow version, you have zero feelings.
3: Well, okay. Christy Lee is at the Bob and Tom News Desk. What's happening over there?
4: Oh, let's see what is happening. A 92-year-old woman from Maine is making news. She's been a weather watcher for the National Oceanic Atmospheric Administration. We call it NOAA.
9: Hello?
4: For over 65 years.
9: My roids are itching. That means a heavy winter.
1: Okay, whatever the sentence you had there, end the sentence, but add to it in her own mind. Okay, go ahead.
4: A 92-year-old woman from Maine has been a weather watcher for the National Oceanic Atmospheric Administration for over 65 years and has no intention of retiring in her own mind.
1: That's exactly right. They have no idea she exists.
4: Oh. Arlene Cole of Newcastle got her start with NOAA in the late 1950s. Weather observers are a group of more than 7,000 volunteers across the country that track and report weather conditions. Cole said, quote, I grew up on a farm and farm weather is very important. The nonagenarian, is that what it would be?
5: Nonagenarian?
3: It's non, isn't it?
4: Nonagenarian. She's nine.
3: 90.
4: Lady. 95.
1: I mean, she has a lot of bread.
4: She plans to track weather as long as she can do it properly, she says.
3: Yeah. She calls Al Roker that kid.
4: 92. Wow.
5: No,
1: she doesn't.
5: We've asked her to.
1: Yeah. We're working towards that.
3: You know something? I withdraw that suggestion.
1: Yeah. Let's just keep her away from Al Roker, and Hoda, and all of, yeah.
3: Her most respected weather tool is her bum hip.
9: Right. We're going to get a tornado.
7: So she just calls somebody, and she's like, hey, it's raining out, or it's sunny out, or it's cloudy out.
4: There are thousands of these all over the country that do that.
3: It's very handy when there are things like tornadoes that don't show up in the satellite, and then it's actually a very smart thing to have.
1: Well, that's impossible.
3: Thank you, man. We appreciate your hard work.
10: But she's retiring. She's done.
4: No, she says she's never going to retire. She's not going to retire until...
1: Oh, she'll retire.
4: She might be forced.
1: Go ahead, lady. Take on time. See, let me know how that turns out.
4: Though some Texas Catholics will be able to eat meat on St. Patrick's Day, Chicago area Catholics will not. The Archdiocese of Chicago will not grant a general dispensation for the memorial of St. Patrick.
1: That's right. Chicago God's a tougher God.
4: It's on a Friday during Lent.
3: Hey, look, Jesus died for your sins. You can't have one day without the corned beef. Jesus Christ.
1: Go home, watch an old Bears game, and shut up.
4: This means Chicago Catholics are still supposed to refrain from eating meat on the holiday in keeping with the Lenten tradition. However, it's said that Catholics who find themselves at an event where meat is being served can, in good conscience, substitute the general rule of abstinence with another form of penance or a significant act of charity that benefits the poor.
3: So they can eat meat then.
1: Well, as long as
4: they're at a party,
1: they have to be. Yeah, as long as somebody's getting punished.
10: That's really kind of what they're saying.
1: Praise God.
10: Yeah, just feel real guilty about what you're doing.
3: Booze is okay though, no matter what.
4: Yeah, they don't. You don't. That's not part of Lent.
3: In Houston, they have a blanket. You're okay.
4: Yeah.
3: So, in other words, every region has its own bishop or whatever that makes this decision.
4: There are
10: diocese has its own, right?
4: Every diocese has their own rule. So, check with your diocese.
3: Now, I am not a member of that club, but I think it should work much more like, how does it, what do they call it? Like those rollover minutes with your phone.
4: Right. Yeah.
3: Okay, I'm not going to do it this Friday, but I'll add it on. I'll tack it on in April.
4: Well, they're asking you to tack it on a different day in Lent. Like if you eat meat on Friday, the 17th, then abstain from meat on Monday.
10: Oh, that's fair. Okay,
4: yeah.
10: I see.
4: Yeah.
3: Oh, so you got to keep it within that.
4: You
3: just
4: got to, you know, substitute a day.
3: Didn't it used to be no meat the whole time?
10: Yeah.
4: Yes.
10: Every Friday. Yeah.
4: Back when I was a kid.
3: I mean, but
4: back
3: I mean
4: when you were wearing chapel
3: the whole
4: veils.
3: Month, right? Or you mean every Friday throughout the year?
4: No. It every Friday throughout the year?
10: We were growing up. Yeah.
4: Yeah.
3: Probably a good health tip. In all actuality, right?
10: Some would say that for sure.
3: Might be a smart move. But, okay.
10: Some would say fasting totally once a week is a very good health.
4: Sure.
3: Get awful hungry.
10: Seems nearly impossible.
1: Yeah. You know, fasting would be easy if you weren't so hungry.
10: Yeah.
1: That's the damn thing about it.
7: That's what gets in the way.
10: Yeah.
3: Eat, pray, starve. Wait a minute. Don't eat, pray. I forget how that
4: At
3: goes.
4: At church Sunday, I saw for the first time, Pat, you'll probably be the only person to know what I'm talking about. A woman went to communion with a full chapel veil and actually got on her knees to take communion. I have not seen that since I was in grade school.
10: How old was she?
4: She wasn't that old.
10: Wow. Okay.
4: No. That's what I thought.
3: Would that be considered probably more respectful?
4: It was the old school.
10: That is old school.
3: Does that slow down the process?
4: No, I didn't. She was the only one who did it.
10: Well, women had to wear a hat, something on their head.
4: We had to wear a chapel veil. Yeah, a veil. Yeah. But I had not seen that in... Well, like I said, since grade school. It was amazing.
3: Huh. Patty G, we'd like to get at least one more song out of you today. Is that going to be possible?
10: Sure. We got that meteorite story coming up. We can update that.
4: Sure.
10: Pizza.
3: Do you have it in you to redo your premature ejaculation song?
10: He has it in him, but only... I think you were kind of bummed out by it.
3: No, it seemed like you.
10: Oh, I didn't think.
3: Oh, I loved it. It was hilarious. Yeah,
10: we could do that again. Yeah, next break.
3: It's hard to play. That's a complicated set of chords.
10: Oh, I can pull it off.
3: No, hold on. No, we don't have to pull it off now.
10: Okay.
4: Yeah.
1: See, this is the problem.
10: I agree.
1: He doesn't know when you want him to do anything. You're just babbling over there about a song, and he's ready to go, and then he's not. And he's ready to go, and then he's not.
3: Now, don't blame me. We'll agree on something, and then I'll ask him, and he'll go, what?
1: No.
10: Is that how it works, Ben?
1: Or then you'll agree on something, and you'll go, play something completely different we never talked about.
3: Why not?
10: That's actually true.
3: We have to prove this show is live.
10: It is live.
4: Oh my God.
10: We've proven it.
3: This isn't scripted.
10: Yeah.
3: You don't get this inconsistency if you write it all down. Okay.
10: You're asking Willie a question?
1: Here you go, Willie.
7: What you got there, Chick?

0: Oh, this is the remake.
1: Can't believe it's true.
2: Get over it.
1: Girl, there's just no living without you.
2: I want to call my ex.
3: Oh, my God.
1: Don't take your love.
0: You're right, chick. Much better.
4: This is nice.
1: Away. Are you kidding me? From me.
5: Doobie, doobie, doobie.
2: Oh, if I only have one bullet, do I take him out or hear him out?
3: Wait a minute. Here Sad. We go.
4: This is
3: How
4: the good
3: about
4: stuff.
3: A little of this?
2: Is this the same song?
3: Yes, this is Breaking Up Is Hard to Do by Gwar. No! It is Gwar, though.
2: This is a good one.
0: What is it?
2: I'm sick of you. I'm sick. Isn't that sick of you?
3: Sick of you.
2: Yeah, yeah.
6: Your feet stink. You never take a bath.
3: You never take a bath.
2: And I love it. When Gwar plays it, oftentimes they'll go like live and count. They'll go, you know what? He essentially dresses. He's telling the crowd, I'm sick of you. The folks who paid to see us.
0: Nice.
3: I was sick of you. You never take a bath.
6: Oh, my gosh. I got to read the lyrics.
0: Now, Christy Lee, once again at the news desk. What have you got over there?
6: Well, we have about three stories.
0: Oh, there he is.
3: The bird, on the bird, on the satellite. There he is.
7: You forgot me there, Tommy.
0: Technical issue over here, sorry.
7: Oh, I'm sorry. My bad. Hey, I'm Jeff Oskey. How's everyone doing today?
2: Good to see you, Jeffy.
7: Hey, I'm so excited to announce I finally picked up a sponsor for my news desk.
0: Oh.
7: The news desk is sponsored by Willie's Waterbed Warehouse. You buy here, you pay here, you fill here. Willie's Waterbed Warehouse.
3: Willie, there's got to be a better way. There isn't.
8: Now with carbonated water.
0: Okay,
3: right.
0: So we just got a letter from a guy. He says, you're laughing at the idea of moving a full waterbed. I got an inflatable hot tub. It holds 177 gallons of water. The manufacturer found it necessary to put two tags on it, warning about moving it while full. So there you go. Okay, Jeffrey, news we failed to mention. What have you got?
7: We give you a lot of news each week. We don't give you all the news, so here I'm... here to give you the news we failed to mention.
9: Now, here's Jeff Oskey with what you failed to mention news.
10: Pew, pew, pew, pew, pew.
7: On a personal level, this isn't news. It's news to me. I found out yesterday my son is failing four classes right now during his sophomore year.
2: Yikes.
7: What I failed to mention, at least he's one step closer to following his earliest childhood dream to be the guy who hands out the free breadsticks at Fazoli's. Though while writing this joke, I realize his dad can't even spell the word sophomore, so there's a chance he may be due. There's an O in the middle.
4: Three O's, buddy.
7: Mullets are making a comeback. What you failed to mention, to me, a mullet looks like your barber got called away on an emergency halfway through your haircut. Now, when I grew up, mullets were very popular. I had a mullet. Unfortunately, my hair's super curly, so it just looked like a ball of pubes hanging off the back of my neck. Not a good look. A 20-year-old chicken named Peanut was named the world's largest chicken by the Guinness Book of World Records. What you failed to mention, Peanut said the key to her long life was never trying to cross the road.
0: Chicken,
7: never trying to cross the road. Thanks, Chick. We learned that a man who had a 600-year-old mummy, he lived with it and slept with it. Oh. What you failed to mention, well, someone's sure dealing with some mummy issues.
6: No.
3: Mummy. Oedipus.
7: All right. An ice cream store in Germany is offering cricket-flavored ice cream. What you failed to mention, I'm going to stick with their Sieg Heil Cicada Sundaes.
4: Relax.
7: They're trying to open a topless dispensary?
6: Yes.
7: Is that how you pronounce it? Mm-hmm. What you failed to mention, why? Like, there's going to be a line, even if they have their tops on. Like, you need to save that for businesses that are trying to get people in, like the BMV or a tax prep service. Instead of some dude out there spinning a sign, put out a topless Statue of Liberty. I'm there all time. Now, I will say some of those tax places are tops optional, but that's for the clientele, if you know what I'm talking about. And finally, a man was arrested wearing a 7-foot penis costume, harassing women on the street. street. What you failed to mention, well, he's going to be easy to spot in the lineup. Hey, it's that dick right there.
10: Failed to mention news. Jeff Oskey.
2: Very nice.
0: Yeah. There you go. All true. All true. That's a, he raises a really good point about the topless dispensary.
6: Yeah.
0: They don't need it.
6: You're right.
0: Well, you'd get your license on time if they did at the BMV. There'd probably be some people complaining.
6: Yeah.
0: I'm sorry. Christy Lee.
6: We have a couple of stories out of the entertainment world.
2: Like what?
6: Well, the Academy Awards are Sunday, if you'd like to watch those on ABC.
3: There's nothing funnier than the red carpet. For my money, live TV, celebrities, it's hilarious.
6: I love it.
11: It's not
6: I love
11: red
6: it.
11: This year.
6: Yeah, it's beige. They changed the carpet color.
3: Thanks.
6: Why
3: now,
6: did they do
3: now
6: that?
3: What? Ace is on top of it.
6: He's why? Right. I saw it yesterday. It's beige now. It's not red.
3: All right. Well, it was blue at the Spirit Awards, I think.
6: Oh, was it? So, yeah. Did they say why? I didn't read the story. I just saw the picture. I'm like, this was ridiculous.
2: I've always loved the unintended irony and hypocrisy of the red carpet of, oh, this year we found that there were so many wonderful roles for women, and women are getting better roles behind the scenes of films, and God bless all the women in the industry. Yes, what dress are you wearing?
6: Yeah.
8: Or when they say, you know what, this performance, this is about helping disenfranchised people. All I want to do is help the world in this. And yes, the dress I'm wearing costs more than all of their houses combined. We flew it in on a private plane from Italy just for today.
6: That's true.
0: I don't understand the color thing, though.
6: What I don't either, and I'll try to find out.
8: I wonder if it has anything to do with how they look in the photos, if maybe the red is not the best thing to have in the background
6: that
8: of a photo.
6: That could be, and it just looks bad on Instagram or TikTok.
8: Exactly.
6: God.
0: Is the MAGA logo visible?
6: What?
2: On the red carpet?
3: That's what you got. There's a backwards joke.
0: That's a backwards joke.
3: It's a backwards joke.
8: I'm your son, and I have no clue where you lie. It's a fun game.
0: Just the joke. It has to be political in some way.
2: Who knows? Yeah. What else is
6: champagne
2: happening?
6: Color this time. It's the first time since 1961 that the carpet is not red. I'm not sure exactly why they did that.
12: Of course, in 1960, the carpet was naked ladies.
2: And everyone loved
6: it. Jake, you were absolutely dead on.
13: All Bob and Tom, 24/7. This is Bob and Tom Radio.
0: Allie, before we get to the sexy time letter segment, we had an interesting news story today. There's actually an online store that sells secondhand
6: sex toys,
0: I guess would be the delicate way to put it.
6: Squeaky clean toys.
0: Yeah,
14: it seems like that's someone's kink.
0: I never thought about it that way.
8: I didn't even think about that.
14: Wow.
0: Well, knowing that that's been weird. Somewhere before, maybe kind of a turn on.
2: What a mystery.
6: Are they that expensive to begin with?
2: They can
14: be. Thank you. Exactly.
2: No, they can be quite expensive. Sure.
6: I guess really? You can get the swing, but like just can't a basic vibe.
14: Or you get the real doll.
3: You can get some of them to mold to your body or whatever. You can have one molded to you, I guess, or something.
0: Really?
3: Wow. Yeah.
0: Oh, wow. That's
3: weird. That's high dollar stuff, yeah.
0: Okay. Well, then you'd be getting, if you were getting one of those, it wouldn't necessarily fit you then, right?
14: Don't they have like celebrity things you can get that match the guy? Don't they have something like that? Like, there was someone who had a version of their member.
0: I think
6: it's the same with women, too.
0: I think it's like lesser celebrities. Stars. It's going to be probably your porno actors. And
2: yeah, those are definitely available. They make big money.
6: I bet.
2: Yeah. Like, you can get a fleshlight with
14: they make big sex toys.
2: Some probably do.
0: You can get what now?
2: A fleshlight of your favorite porn star's part. And you can have.
0: Is there any validity to it? I mean, do they?
2: Yes, it's based off a mold of their pudendum.
0: Boy, that is desperate and
14: that's
0: sad.
14: That's a true fan.
2: Are you kidding? They make so much money.
0: Well, there's a lot of people that make a lot of money doing things that are desperate and sad. I'm just saying.
2: I say go for it, ladies. My gosh, if there's an audience for it, it's not for me.
14: Who's running the used sex? It's an actual brick and mortar?
6: No, it's an online store. It's kind of like an eBay or Etsy. You know, you can have buyers and sellers.
0: It's E-Tang.
15: So anybody can sell their used
6: Exactly. Yes.
14: Goods.
6: Yes.
0: Ugh. Okay, well, it's like chicken. I used to do something called tradio.
14: Oh, yeah.
0: I'd like a 12-inch double donger. I'd like to trade in a set of Sears radial ply tires. I'm sorry. Let's get to our letters. Allie Breen, you can reach Allie, A-L-L-I-B-R-E-E-N, on various social media platforms. Tell us your love troubles. What have we got?
14: Dear Allie, whenever my girlfriend comes over or we go out using her car, she has zero gas and expects me to fill it up. If this happened occasionally, that would be fine, but it's literally every single time. It's annoying. She's either so irresponsible or she's a deadbeat. What should I do?
6: Tell her you're not going to do it. Pull up to the gas station and go, where's your debit card? I didn't bring mine.
11: Yeah, she knows what she's doing. She's smart. She's like, oh, we're going to take my car later, so I'll just let him fill it up.
0: This isn't clear, though. Is she putting out?
2: We need to know that.
6: Why do you need to know that?
11: Let's assume that she is.
2: We need to know if she's a gastitude.
0: Mm-hmm. I mean, if the only thing going, if the only thing going in a hole is that thing that you stick the gas in, then forget it.
11: Oh my gosh,
8: this could be kind of good. I mean, think of all the speedy rewards points you're going to stack up because of this girl.
2: Yeah.
8: That's nothing to shake your head at. You get a free KitKat bar every fourth fill-up.
11: I feel like it's inevitable anytime my boyfriend ends up taking my car, it's always empty because it's just always close to empty. That's just how it is.
2: Do you not fill, when you get gas, do you not fill it up?
11: My vehicle, it doesn't have the sensor to stop it, so I just have to listen to the gas tank. Otherwise, it'll overflow.
0: What?
6: What?
11: It's an older vehicle.
14: I've never heard of that.
11: So, like, if I just leave it going, it's going to overflow. So I just try to listen to the tank. It's like, oh, sounds like it's getting full.
0: You put your ear down there?
11: But you can hear it. There's a subtlety.
8: She looks like a Native American in a war movie from the 50s.
11: Checking the sun and everything.
0: Oh, that's crazy. Get that thing fixed.
11: It's a 2006. It's doing great.
8: Yeah, man.
0: We don't know enough about this woman, though. Maybe it's just part of her charm. I could see this happen. This sounds like doesn't this sound like a thing from a movie where Tom Hanks is picking up Meg Ryan, and every time, oh, she, I'm almost out of gas. And, a sweet.
2: Christy had the answer. You just got to tell her, hey, I'm not doing this anymore.
6: I'm not doing it, man.
11: Or take your car. Don't take her car. Then you don't have to fill it up.
8: It's a good solution.
15: I've heard tell of some guys who take their significant other's cars and fill them up for them and bring them back.
2: Aww. I have done that.
6: Yeah, guy would do that.
0: I do that all the time.
11: Who doesn't? Mm-hmm.
0: Take it to the car wash.
15: Well, but you like to go
6: the
15: and
6: inside.
15: Be out. And
6: yeah,
15: I don't think
6: spoils
15: it's,
6: me.
0: And I love going through the car wash.
15: Of course you do.
0: That's my meditation.
15: You're insane.
6: You only get 3 minutes of
0: my
6: meditation.
0: Mantra is. It's very meditative.
8: That's very funny.
2: You know what I noticed at the gas station? I was filling up, and then I was putting the gas nozzle back, and I saw this, like, I don't know, 18, 20-year-old girl. She pulled the nozzle out, and it was dripping all over the place, and she just hung the thing up. And that's when I went, oh, she doesn't know that you have to shake it because she doesn't have a wiener.
8: Yes.
2: And doesn't know that when you have something like that and liquid, you have to give it a few shakes and then put it back. So how long did it take?
0: Wait a second. So
6: I thought there was a joke here.
2: No,
0: there is.
15: You're acting like Oppenheimer going, yeah, they split the atom. They really did.
0: No, I think right now there's a urologist listening going, uh-oh, Josh better go come see me. He's got a little drip issue.
6: No.
2: You're telling me
6: you don't
2: when you finish peeing, you don't have to shake like crazy?
0: No, I Charlie Chaplin it. Which
6: God.
2: Like a hippopotamus.
0: Exactly.
2: I like how long did it take you, Christy and Allie and Jessica, to learn that, oh, I have to shake this thing?
6: First time I pulled it out and gas started coming out of the end.
2: Yeah.
6: See?
2: We knew instinctively.
11: You got to jingle it in there.
0: No, you want to spit with a gas nozzle. Don't swallow.
14: But is the point to get more gas in there, or is the point just so it doesn't drip on you? Because I usually just pull it out and let it drip.
2: Oh.
0: You don't want it to drip on your shoes or your pants.
6: Can
0: or
6: you
0: the
6: smell
0: concrete.
6: Like gas all day?
11: Totally love that smell.
8: I always just tap my lit cigarette against it.
6: Oh, that's a good idea.
8: That gets the rest of the good stuff.
0: Let the bottom of the cigarette absorb the gasoline.
2: That's very good.
14: Knock an oxygen tank against it.
15: It looks real.
2: Ladies, you got to shake.
0: Well, thank you for some gas.
2: You don't have the wiener experience to know that.
0: Now, are we down to only one state that doesn't allow pumping gas?
8: It's New Jersey, right?
14: Jersey?
6: Oregon.
0: And it used to be Oregon and New Jersey. Didn't
11: Oregon, some places still, like if it's a really small town, they'll let you pump your gas. But my God, the first time I went there and some dude tried to take their credit card, I'm like, what are you doing? Are you trying to rob me? I had no idea.
8: I wish the Sopranos would have done an episode where Tony yells at some gas attendant because he can fill his car. I can do it on my own, buddy.
11: Yeah. It's weird.
14: Oh, I love that about Jersey, though. Every time I go through, especially in the winter.
6: Oh yeah.
2: It is great in the winter.
6: Do you tip those guys?
14: I never know. I usually give them a dollar or two, but I don't know what you're supposed to do, actually.
6: I was mad at him. I was like, no. What is happening?
0: You can be fined $500 for pumping your own gas.
6: In New Jersey?
0: What legislator got pasted with money to do this?
2: I don't know the reason.
8: His name was Michael Come and Go.
15: Does it say what two states, or is it just the
0: New
15: one
0: Jersey
15: state?
0: And Oregon?
15: It is, okay.
11: It creates jobs, people say, but at the same time, when I saw people at the gas station waiting to get the attendant to help them, they're just sitting in their car waiting. So you're wasting so much time.
14: And the attendants will make you change. They'll make you move to where you want, where they want you. Yeah, they can be a little annoying about that.
0: Yeah, well, we've lost that great jingle.
14: Since it's a Jersey thing.
2: Great jingle.
0: You can trust your car to the man who wears the star, the big, bright Texaco star.
2: Wow. I think we lost that before many of us were born.
0: Yeah. Oh, absolutely. It's been a long, long time gone. Let's get to our next letter. Allie Breen is our guest, and the show is Sexy Time.
14: Dear Allie, no matter how me and my boyfriend start having sex, we finish with doggy style.
2: All right.
14: Should I be worried he's either gay or doesn't like seeing my face?
6: Oh, my God.
15: No. I got this. Both.
11: Hasn't got this. Yeah. It's okay.
6: I think it's Josh hitting his head.
0: Josh, you want to take this?
2: I don't think that's the issue. He likes doggy. That's what gets him off.
8: But what if she has like a tram stamp of like Jonathan Taylor Thomas? What if that's what's happening?
2: He's a gayman. No, I...
11: Oh, are the lights always off too? I wonder.
2: Does he make you wear a fake beard?
14: Football pads.
15: I'm concerned how this woman jumped to, is he gay? Or
6: Right.
15: I don't
6: get that part.
15: Nut. Yeah, okay.
11: You know what? Well, he probably gets really hot in the middle of it, and he's got to stand up to kind of cool off. When you're on
2: It feels good. He likes whatever he's looking at.
11: Losing my soldier.
14: But every time, for a guy that has to be the same every, if that's what he's into, he needs it every time.
0: I think Chick McGee summed this up many years ago with the word specificity. For many people, there is a very specific thing that works for them. And this must be the thing for him. So, and there's not a lot of clarity as to what exactly is happening.
2: Right.
0: We don't know which orifice we're talking about here.
6: Oh, yeah, we do.
11: Oh, yeah, if he's doing that all the time. Well, goodness.
14: That's a potential.
15: Managed to make it worse.
6: Yeah,
15: good
6: we
15: job.
6: Did.
2: Well, you're right. We don't, though.
0: It's not your birthday every day, pal.
11: But wait, as long as you're getting yours, who cares? Mm-hmm. I wouldn't think he's, even if he is gay and you're still getting yours. All right. Even you know what I mean?
2: What the hell?
14: And then he's trying to be fun to hang out with.
11: Yeah.

0: there may be another layer of this we're missing.
1: Oh, my goodness.
0: Let's move on to our next letter.
2: Maybe arch your back instead. Not arch it. Do the opposite. Like, oh, yeah. Like a cat. See if that turns them off. Have like a
3: cat like in the middle.
1: Doing yoga. Cat stretch.
4: Spitting out a hairball.
2: We're once again, like, all right, turn around.
0: The show is Sexy Time with Allie Breen. You send letters to Allie. You reach her on various social media platforms. Allibreen. What have we got, Allie?
2: Dear Allie, I planned a surprise party for my girlfriend, so I had to go behind her back to get in touch with friends and kind of track where she was to accomplish the surprise. Now she's mad at me and thinks I was using that as an excuse to snoop when I swear I was just trying to be romantic. How do I get her to understand this?
5: By breaking up with her.
1: Yeah.
3: She's cheating on you. Why else would she be so defensive?
1: No, she's not.
3: You don't think so?
1: Why?
5: Either way, she's
1: not...
5: too paranoid for you. You don't need the hassle.
1: That's ridiculous.
3: Especially if it's only for that reason. You know what I mean?
2: Yeah.
0: Duane, how hot are her girlfriends? Let's get to the bottom of this.
4: That's a good question.
0: Let's get to the bottom of this.
5: Yeah, no.
0: No, it sounds like a sweet thing. The guy's trying to get her friends together for a little fun.
1: It's very sweet.
3: Unless you got her phone, like you stole her phone and went through her phone to get the information. That's kind of sketch because you could probably go on social media to get their info.
0: Or if you fell off a ladder looking in her second story window into her bathroom, trying to get her attention. Hey, Amanda. Knock, knock, knock. We have got a party coming up.
3: I just like the idea of someone on the
0: ladder. Do you need some more soap?
1: Oh,
5: end
1: boy.
5: It. That's my advice.
1: End it.
5: Yes.
1: Okay.
5: She's a pain in the ass.
0: Okay, sorry. Let's move on. The show is Sexy Time, and Allie Breen is our hostess. What have you got, Allie?
2: Dear Allie, there's a girl who keeps trying to flirt with me and engage with me online. It's too persistent. I looked up her profile. It really seems fake, and I'm pretty sure it's a profile my girlfriend set up to see if I'd go for it. I've just ignored it so far, but how big of a red flag is this?
0: Huge.
5: We don't know
2: if that's for sure.
3: Real. Red flag because you hope it is a real woman, or red flag that it might be your girlfriend?
5: I think it's might be his girlfriend.
2: Because it might be the
5: girlfriend. That's the red flag.
0: If he's suspicious that much that this could be a problem.
3: Just send a message like, no, I absolutely love my girlfriend, especially when she does this in bed, and then see if she does it.
5: Block this person.
0: No, take a photograph of your genitals and say, she really likes this. What do you think?
1: I'm with Josh. Just block the person. It's an easy fix. Done.
5: Yep.
2: Or he could go over the top, and just really be into it.
1: No.
2: And then when she's like, gotcha, he's like, I knew the whole time.
5: I bet she'll believe that.
6: Yeah. Because if she goes enough trouble to fake, set up a face, she's going to go, oh, I know, honey. Yep.
0: It's probably a hairy cop.
5: I'm glad you said cop.
6: From now on, my answer to everything is going to be a hairy cop. Okay?
1: Why are people so mistrusting?
5: There's a pain out there.
0: We have time for one more letter here on Sexy Time. What do you got?
2: Dear Allie, my boyfriend has a dog and I have two cats. We're about to move in together, but he wants me to get rid of the cats. He's claiming he's allergic.
0: Totally valid.
2: I know he's not allergic.
6: Totally valid.
0: Totally valid.
5: Wait.
1: She just said he knows he's not allergic.
2: He just doesn't like cats, and I have no idea what I should do.
5: Don't. Yes, Willie had his hand raised.
0: No, he had his hand over his mouth.
4: My own mouth, because I don't want to say anything
3: about
4: this.
3: There's a compromise, because he can take an allergy pill once a day, and eventually you do get adjusted to their dander.
5: But he's actually not allergic, though, Alsman.
2: I know. Like, I think he's using it as an excuse.
3: Well, then, take his dog.
5: You can't move in.
3: Steal his dog and don't move in. Oh. So then he has nothing.
5: Steal his dog.
0: What's wrong with you?
3: She says, get rid of the cats. Well, get rid of his dog.
5: You can't call Alsman scorched earth and then yell at her for scorching the earth.
0: Who gets rid of their dog?
1: Who gets rid of their cats?
3: Yeah, I could never get rid of my kitty cat.
5: Don't compromise here.
2: Cats grow on people. People who don't think they're cat people, once they live with cats, they love them.
3: Yes.
5: You're exactly right. Everybody I've known that has done that has
6: like grown a fungus. Yeah.
3: But they have one bad experience with a cat and they think they're all evil.
4: Then what if the cats move in and then you don't like the cats and then it like builds inside of you till you yell at her and you're taking out the anger towards the cats actually on her? It could lead to an issue.
5: Willie, you weren't supposed to talk.
1: You weren't supposed
4: to
1: talk.
4: I know. It's...
5: But you're actually allergic.
2: Very personal to Willie.
4: I am, yeah.
5: You do have a legit physical reaction.
4: Yes, I do not
3: I'm allergic too.
5: Yeah.
3: I live
5: Wait a minute. Are you not actually allergic?
4: No, I am. I'm very allergic. But I'm also allergic to dogs.

0: And I would honestly concede my allergies for a dog.
1: That's okay. Yeah, I got you.
2: Because it's a dog. Yeah. That makes perfect sense. Right,
1: I got you.
3: Yeah, I'm right, Bill. Yeah. I could have sworn you said Chet.
4: I thought he said Chet.
2: I said Chet.
0: Chet McGee.
3: This is no problem, Bill.
5: You're listening to Bob and Tom Radio.
4: That's awful.
6: Awful entertaining.
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1: They bribed us to say that.
2: Pat Godwin at the Oxford Gold Group Performance Arena.
3: Hi.
2: Solid Bar and Shoe Repair.
3: Oh, yeah, bring your shoes in.
2: Bring your shoes in.
4: Doing some cobbling today?
3: Fix that sole for you.
2: That seems like a soothing endeavor. Sitting
5: cobbling?
2: There, working on a pair of shoes. Tap, tap, tap, tap.
4: I bet it's satisfying.
5: But they stink.
2: It is. It's very...
4: Sometimes I bet they do.
3: Tom gets his shoes done.
2: Oh, I know.
3: Resold.
2: I know he does, and he tells us all about it. See these shoes? 60 years old. I've had them resold 9 times. Really? No, they sell new shoes. You know,
4: started off as size 4.
2: Matter of fact, I think this is a whole new shoe now after so many. Josh Arnold's at the DoorDash sidekick chair.
4: Hello.
2: Oh, I ordered DoorDash yesterday.
5: So did I.
4: And are we reaping the benefits?
2: I might have had cookies delivered to my home like a king. That's
4: yes.
2: Right. Oh, man, those cookies. Holy heck.
4: And Chick was kind enough to bring in the leftovers. Ooh,
2: yes, I couldn't have them around anymore.
6: No brownies?
5: Oh,
2: ladies and gentlemen, the joy that is Ace Cosby. Here's some cookies. Where are the brownies?
7: Ace, worry not. There is a cookies and cream cookie in there that has a brownie-like texture. Yeah. I think you will enjoy it.
2: If somebody eats it before Ace gets to it, I'll give him $20.
7: I ate half of it.
4: So and Oscar's running to the green room.
3: I need gas money, too. I'm running.
5: Oh, Pat.
2: Hi, Willie. How are you?
3: It is what
7: good,
3: it is.
7: Chick.
2: Pat, you got songs coming up today?
3: Oh, 217. You pick.
5: 217
4: All right.
5: Songs.
4: He's a human jukebox.
2: Holy heck.
5: Can you play...
7: Orange Barrels.
5: No.
3: Beer Run?
5: I was going to say Toast.
4: Pat's a jukebox hero. He's got songs in his head.
2: Jukebox.
3: You name a subject, I get you a song.
2: What is your response when someone says, hey, Pat, can you play a Haywood Banks song?
3: It happens.
2: It does? Well,
3: of
2: I know
3: course
2: it
3: does, yeah.
2: But you get, I don't know, irritated?
3: I jump off the stage and I punch them.
5: Oh, well,
4: people have yelled at me, hey, play Toast, and I don't even have a guitar up there.
3: Well, he plays it with a toaster.
4: Yeah, I don't even have a toaster. I guess they assumed I had a I may have a toaster with me.
3: Travel with him.
5: Oh, honey, tell your shirt.
2: This
5: what?
2: Has to be the guy who sings Toast. Look at it.
3: You take it from the hotel.
2: Really?
6: Oh, man, listen to me. He's like eating a lot of brioche toast. Toaster oven.
4: Toaster Thanks. Oven isn't an appliance?
2: Hey, yeah. Hey. Once again, another bullseye for me. Oh, you're killing it today.
3: Air fryer, I got one.
5: Oh, I love my air fryer.
2: Oh, and by the way.
5: Oh, yes.
2: By the way, I don't want to... This is my mistake, I'm sure, but I, through no fault of my own, I let my daughter borrow my air fryer.
5: Yeah.
2: And that was, I don't know, 9 months ago. Mm-hmm. So I'm guessing she's keeping it.
5: Yes.
4: Yeah. Yeah. Yeah. That is hers now.
2: Yes.
4: Yeah.
2: So I ordered another air fryer. And the new air fryer I ordered is not Wi-Fi compatible.
4: Like the old one?
2: Like the old one. That was why. So, yes.
4: Trade your daughter.
2: No, she'll know. So I had to order another one that was Wi-Fi compatible. And yes, I kept the old one, Ace. And no, you can't have it.
4: Chick, I'll buy it from you.
2: Is that right?
4: Yeah.
5: He needs one.
4: I'm in the market for a new one.
2: $10.
4: Oh, $10. Deal.
2: Anyway.
5: I bought the same one that Chick had that's Wi-Fi compatible.
2: So it's not real clear, or I can't read, which is possible. Don't get me wrong, this is Wi-Fi. This is not Wi-Fi. I screwed it up big time.
5: And my daughter was making chicken wings the other day, and I was at a different location. And I text her. I go, are you home making wings? And she goes, how did you know that?
4: My phone's been going off.
5: I go, my phone keeps telling me that the air fryer's preheated. Go in there.
3: Oh, my God.
2: That sounds like a boy meal. Is there a boy there?
3: Uh-oh.
5: So
3: a level of parenting right there.
4: Christy's daughters are awesome.
5: Oh,
4: they love junk food. They love horror movies.
5: Yeah.
4: They love buddies.
2: They love taking their mom places.
4: Yeah.
5: Oh, yeah.
2: Do they let you hang your head out the window like a dog and see the sights and stuff?
4: Where are we going? Where are we going? Where are we going? The doctor!
2: You guys lied to me.
7: I thought we were going to a llama farm.
4: Yes, Christy gifted me an air fryer, and then I let somebody borrow it, and the same thing happened.
2: Yeah.
4: Never back.
2: Never.
3: I apologize. I'll bring it back.
4: No, it was not bad.
2: Never loan an air fryer. You will not get it back. Do you have an air fryer with you?
7: I'm trying to get one, and I guess that I need to get the Wi-Fi compatible one.
2: Be very, very careful. It's like $20 more, but it's a... to me, it looked like a little teeny. This is Wi-Fi compatible. So, and then I went online, of course, as you do, and they go, "Be careful! That some of them are not Wi-Fi compatible, and some of them look the same." And shut up, Ace. And then, yes, honey, go ahead.
6: No, what's the advantage of?
7: That's
6: Wi-Fi?
7: What I was going to say.
4: I'm with you, Ace.
5: You know when somebody's using your air fryer. That's exactly the advantage.
2: Let's say you're at one of these many, many gigs with Off Your Rocker, your band,
5: yes,
2: that sold millions of albums.
6: Hundreds.
2: And millions is more than 100.
4: But it was still very confident.
2: Anyway, you're on stage and your phone goes off and somebody's in your home using your air fryer.
5: Yeah.
2: Aren't you going to send security to your house or just let them go ahead air fry willy-nilly?
6: It's either me or my lady.
4: Oh, yeah.
5: Well, there's that.
2: Yeah.
4: Well, it's a George Jones song. Either me or my lady.
3: Either me or my lady.
5: The advantage is you don't have to be standing there. It'll go off. You could be in the other part of the house, and you'll go, oh, I need to go flip the chicken nuggets in the air fryer.
4: It beeps, Ace. You're fine.
2: Because I can be... No, I'm with Christy on this.
5: I can be in the garage or something.
2: I can be sitting in my chair.
6: Mine has a timer on it.
2: And I can go, I better add another couple minutes. I just boop, boop, boop, boop.
5: Yeah, there
2: and
5: you
2: I
5: go.
2: Make, and if you're wondering, yes, I make that noise with my mouth.
4: I hope so.
2: I dial my phone in.
4: That's the fun of having stuff like that. Dang it, Chick, you got me. Because I have an app on my phone that controls my heat and air conditioning.
5: Uh-huh. Yeah.
4: And I have not walked the 10 feet
2: and
4: used the app on my phone to adjust it.
5: Really?
2: Check this out.
4: What
2: a dummy. There it comes. Here it comes.
5: Oh, 71?
2: Yeah, 71.
4: Yeah, great here, though.
2: At the compound.
4: You know what I mean? To use it here, but to be 8 feet from the thing and not get up and just turn it myself.
2: I have light bulbs. I have light bulbs on my phone. Well, I better turn that hallway light on.
7: Okay. I don't have, I'm the youngest person here. I don't have any of this stuff, and now I want all of it. I want the lights that flicker on. Can they be fun? Can you make one like a strobe light for party time?
2: Sure.
5: My nephew's not much older than you, and he does, I mean, has all of his locks, all of his windows, everything runs on his phone.
4: Yeah, I can't have that.
5: If he lost his phone, he would be screwed.
7: Well, I just don't, I stare at my phone 24/7, so I don't know if I want to change it, because the little bit of screen time I'm getting is when I have to adjust the thermostat, you know?
2: I lock my door, and it goes... From my chair. It's got that little, I can lock it from my phone.
7: Living in the future, man.
5: Wow.
2: I don't know what year I'm in, but it's not this one.
7: Yeah.
2: I can tell you that.
4: Chick Jetson.
5: Yes.
4: Jetson!
2: Now, doesn't George Jetson have a maid?
3: Dance, Josh, dance.
2: And wasn't dance. George
5: Puppet
2: and his
5: master.
2: Maid having an illicit affair?
4: That's right, Tom. I don't know if you know this. There were lost episodes of the Jetson.
2: Is that right? And one
8: hey, Mr. J, the new suck nozzle has arrived.
4: Well, Rosie, why don't you put that on?
2: You're telling me you have a maid that does everything like Rosie and you don't outfit it with a suck nozzle? I don't think so. That's going to happen in the future.
8: Okay. Oh, Mr. J, it's been a while.
2: When you can hook it up with Margot Robbie in virtual reality in about 5 years, you're not going to leave the house, right? I mean, that's going to be the collapse of society.
5: Yeah, because we'll never procreate men won't have a relationship.
2: Well, won't we all be safe then?
3: Awful sad.
4: You notice, Christy, all the guys we're all kind of thinking about it happily. And
7: I'm just curious which Margot Robbie we get. Is it I, Tanya Margot Robbie? Is it Harley Quinn Margot Robbie?
5: I think you
7: Robbie?
5: Get to pick.
2: Oh, anything but
7: give
2: Harley
7: me I,
2: Quinn.
7: Tanya. I want a little bit of crazy in there. You know what I'm saying?
4: It's Wolf of Wall Street.
2: Anything but Harley Quinn.
5: You don't Margot like that Robbie. Look?
2: No, she's trying to be Deadpool in this.
5: Yeah.
2: It's
5: not.
3: Wolf of Wall Street, Margot.
4: I'm going Bombshell. You want this job or not?
2: You know, that's going to look really kind of rough and cold, hard type.
5: Yeah.
2: And then Josh said,
4: Your Honor, these are jokes.
2: Okay, everybody, pay attention. You have to participate. Giants head coach Joe Judge says running back Saquon Barkley.
9: Quan Barkley
2: needs to be in some live contact drills if he's going to play in the season opener. Saquon Barkley.
9: Quan Barkley
2: had major knee surgery early last season and has not practiced at full speed since training camp late last month.
4: Was it left knee surgery?
2: Right knee, wee knee. Of course, we're talking about Saquon Barkley.
4: Quan Barkley.
7: We already said it three times, Chick.
2: I have outlived my usefulness. The U.S. Open will be played without Serena Williams, so she
4: golf or tennis.
2: She can devote her pursuits now to her real love, online shopping. Evidently, she's a self-professed loves. Serena and I are a lot of sites together. I think shopping.
4: All right.
2: Yeah, and Christy doesn't. So I come in here yesterday or a couple days ago, and we're done. Everybody's gone from the studio, and you're sitting there at your place.
5: Chick goes
2: on your computer.
5: You can go home now.
2: You can go home now. Not that it's my call, but you can go home now. And she said,
5: "I'm shopping. Leave me alone."
7: What were you getting?
5: Gosh, I don't even remember what I was getting at the time.
7: Gross. Oh, so you're just like the online shopping that's kind of like venting almost?
5: No, I just told you the other night I got drunk and was online shopping. And I just received a text this morning or email, your order's shipping. And I'm like, what I get?
4: Oh.
5: It's like Christmas. I don't know what I'm getting.
6: Did you buy any bras or panties?
5: No, I bought stuff from J. Crew.
6: To turn a song. Did you get yourself a new dildo?
2: We need a twangy guitar on this.
4: Man, I enjoyed that.
6: This is called Christy Shopping.
5: Christy Online Shopping.
4: Yeah, it's a new song I'm working on.
7: And then she comes in, I got myself a new dildo.
2: Some
4: Take it, Josh.
5: Oh, gosh.
6: Well, Christy was at her laptop with her credit card in her hand.
7: Yeah.
6: Buying some new lingerie to show off for the drummer in the band.
2: Oh, hey!
6: He likes his gal slutty. And she said, I think I can abide.
2: Oh.
6: He said, put that thing on, get over here. I'm going to take you for a ride.
2: Yeah. Well done. I thought it was either going to be that or from behind.
7: I thought he was going to say, I got something to hide. Yeah.
10: 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Ladies and gentlemen, Bob and Tom.
7: I do like, though, she will whine about the homework. That part's fun, where she's always like, oh, when am I ever going to need this in real life? 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
4: Start practicing
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4: now.
7: Used to it. 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
4: The following is a paid commercial announcement for the Joe Johnson. Is this a new Joe Johnson bit?
12: Hello, I'm Joe Johnson, creator of programs like the John Joseph Memory System, the Jeff Jensen Vocabulary Builder Upper, My Memory System, and lots of many other programs. Do you have problems with math? If so, you're not alone. Believe it or not, 3 out of 4 people do. Imagine, 50% of people struggle with basic math. That's almost half. And when it comes to more complex mathematicals, it's estimated that 15/10 of Americans aren't no good at it. Well, with my new math learning system, we'll learn you how to add up numbers more faster. You'll get learned how to do takeaways, how to times things by each other, and we'll even teach you wrong division. Does my math learning system really work? Well, don't just take my word for it. Listen to these other people saying things.
13: I was always bad at math, and as a cashier at a diner, I almost lost my job. Man, if I had a nickel for every time my boss yelled at me, I'd probably have $1.37. Then I heard about the Jeff Jasper Math Learning System. It really works. 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
5: Ooh.
13: Like when a customer orders one piece of pie, and I have 8 pies coming in on a train from Albuquerque, if we sell 3 slices per hour, I know exactly how much change to give.
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13: 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Two crisp $5 bills.
14: No, sir. That was a 20. 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
13: Thanks, Jackie Jennings.
14: Wait, no. Hold on.
15: You're welcome. 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
14: Oh.
15: The Joe Jameson Math Learning System makes math as easy as 1 to 3.
17: Okay, that's a wrap, Mr. Johnson. 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
18: You are the apple of my eye, the joy of my heart,
19: and the pain in my ass.
18: You give me chills up and down my spine
19: when you drive. I'll never forget when I asked you to be mine. I was drunk.
20: When I met you, you took my breath away. You had B.O. I remember when you took me to the prom on the bus. I just love a man who's big and strong. Do you know any?
18: Whoever left me, I don't know what I do.
19: I do your best friend.
18: When I first saw you, I said, what a fox.
19: I meant ox.
18: I was so entranced by your beauty spot.
19: Big hairy mole.
20: You got down on one knee and proposed that we try a threesome. Then you showed me the house where we would live with your parents. You gave me everything that a man could give. Herpes, a clap.
18: I could just sit with you on the couch all night
19: because I've lost the will to live.
18: Through all my years, my eyes have never strayed
19: from my hustler.
18: As long as you're by my side, it's a perfect day
19: for drinking.
20: I never loved anybody like I loved you, as far as you know. You still make me laugh every single day when I see you naked. You start every morning with a happy face and a beer.
18: You are like an animal in bed.
19: You don't shave your legs.
20: You still know how to make me lose control of my lunch.
18: You still have the body of a 20-year-old.
20: I heard
19: school
20: that.
19: Bus.
20: I heard that.
18: Shut up.
20: Drop dead.
19: Bite me.
20: Good night, dear.
19: Good night.
21: Yeah.
22: Oh, how nice. How That's sweet. Lovely. How That's romantic. Really nice. Beautifully done.
10: Morning laughter just might be the best medicine.
23: No matter how hard I try, can't keep my hands off my face.
10: Bob and Tom Radio.
24: Thank you very much. Just doing some organizational work over here.
4: Oh, yeah? Good, good. It's nice to be organized.
24: Really? I'm not. Sorry.
4: You're getting there.
2: Is he? Okay.
24: It's going slowly over here. Now, we do have Christy Lee in a great shirt, by the way, or sweater.
14: Thank you.
24: That's a nice color on you.
14: Thank you.
24: Kind of a purpley, lavendery, reddish,
14: like
24: purpley.
14: It's blue. Lavender. I would
24: okay, it's very nice. It's very nice.
14: Lilac.
24: Plum.
14: Plum. No, plum is darker. It's like a dark purple.
4: It's a little taffy.
19: Fuchsia.
14: Fuchsia's pink.
4: Do you have any friends named Taffy?
14: No.
24: Taffy was the name of the singer, right?
2: Yes.
24: In the band that did Afternoon Delight.
2: Taffy Danoff.
4: Oh, no kidding?
14: Oh, boy. I didn't
2: Bill
14: know
2: Bill and Taffy Danoff. They also hosted their own summer replacement show.
4: Was it like the
2: CBS.
4: Starlight Vocal Band or something? What are they called?
2: Starland yeah. Vocal Band.
4: Starland Vocal Band.
24: And he co-wrote, I believe he co-wrote...
2: In a God of DeVita.
24: No,
2: Iron Butterfly.
24: The song about West Virginia, right?
14: Didn't Almost Heaven?
24: Yeah, didn't he write that?
4: Oh, Country Roads.
14: Country Roads.
4: Take Me Home, Country Roads.
24: I think so.
4: Yeah. His name is Taffy?
14: Her name.
4: He said he also wrote. Well,
24: no, I was talking about the Starland of Old.
14: Didn't they have a show on TV?
4: Yeah, they did.
2: I just said that.
14: I'm not paying attention either.
2: CBS.
4: This is a real mess. I am sorry I asked if anyone had a friend named Taffy.
2: Is it any wonder that we deal in blatant hostility constantly?
4: No, I'm surprised Chrissy doesn't have a friend named Taffy. It's sort of a...
14: No.
4: Oh, yes, Taffy and I are going to the...
14: No, this is true. Like a bougie thing?
24: Because Taffy sounds kind of like a stripper name.
14: No.
24: You don't
14: preppy.
24: Think so?
14: It sounds like a preppy name.
0: Sounds like a clown. Like, hey, I'm Taffy. I see it as long.
24: Yeah, Taffy the clown could pull her tongue out and then it would fly back in like in the cartoons.
4: That's a good
1: You should see what Taffy the stripper can pull on.
0: What?
14: Man.
24: But I mean, sometimes names are, for example, I know someone who has a similar name to that who's a very sophisticated.
2: Oh, gosh.
24: I mean, you'd never.
2: Bill?
4: Like
2: Bill?
4: A Muffy or a something like that.
24: But yeah.
14: Really I know a Muffy.
24: Really distinguished job in the State Department.
2: Bill and Taffy Danoff both wrote Take Me Home Country Roads to...
14: Time to get up, Willie.
2: Along with John.
4: It's so funny. The alarm went off. For those of you who didn't hear, an alarm just went off. The classic iPhone alarm. No one bothered to check because we all know it wouldn't be us. Except both Griswolds.
2: Right.
4: They both went to their phones.
24: No, because last week, mine went off.
14: Yes.
24: My mistake. Sorry. Yeah. So let's move on. I'm so sorry.
2: This is trying to. This is like broadcasting in the eye of a hurricane.
0: Things go off.
2: Today seems especially out of sync.
0: How do you think I feel? I could have woken up then. Instead, I woke up early. Chose to come in and see you guys.
2: Yeah. And here we are. And
24: you're like that. You're like that billboard. Remember the billboard? There's one of these in every city that says, "If you lived here."
14: You'd be
24: if you lived
14: now.
24: Here, you'd be home now.
14: Yeah.
4: I was like, they're right. They always make me a little mad.
14: It was a good billboard.
4: Yeah, they are effective.
24: Yeah, it was.
0: coming out of Detroit.
4: Like, granted, I'd have to move to Manhattan, Kansas. At least I'd be home.
14: Were you done with Bill and Taffy?
2: Yeah. Oh, now you come to me and want me to say something.
4: So Taffy is probably short for Taffeta. You hear that?
2: Or it's a nickname. Either way.
4: I was going to ask where. He's right. What about Muffy? Where does Muffy come from? How did somebody get the name Muffy?
2: Okay, here's what's going to happen right now.
24: That involves a hirsute.
2: This is Chick McGee talking. Area. Shut up.
4: So it could have been Bushy.
2: If you don't, somebody doesn't fix Tom's microphone or button when he talks to Dean, it comes into my headphones, I'm going to kill someone next break.
4: And poor Chick has been on this for a few days, but he thinks he's going insane because it doesn't affect anybody.
2: Yeah, I hear his voice all the time anyway.
0: And people at home might not know this. Chick, 4 days ago, I witnessed you very calmly. Hey, I think there's an issue with my headphones.
2: Think there might, and nothing.
0: And
2: nobody did anything
0: about it. So, yeah.
4: Yeah, nobody believed you at all.
24: Eddie's too busy to work on this right now because I have Eddie working on my turntable so we can play more Tom Jones.
14: No.
24: Christy?
14: No.

0: what the song is about, Pam?
1: I think they're... I remember when...
2: No one told him.
3: Yeah, they're having sex during the day, my friend.
4: That skyrocket in flight, no one had ever heard anything like that before recorded. But we lost our minds when we heard that.
0: That's about afternoon...
3: Whoopee.
0: Yes.
5: I was always baffled that song ends Good Will Hunting. He's driving away and that's what's playing. Like, why did they go with that?
4: Well, that's what you, when you give two entitled ass jerks money to make a movie, that's what happens.
5: They'll be genius.
0: Okay, well, let's move forward here. We have Christy Lee at the Bob and Tom News Desk and the hostilities. What have you got, Christy?
3: Florida officials are saying two Cuban migrants flew from Cuba into Key West aboard a motorized hang glider.
0: Let them stay.
3: The Monroe County Sheriff's Office said the bear landed safely at Key West International Airport.
5: We do want geniuses, don't we?
0: I think
5: mechanical geniuses.
0: Your ability to stay in this country should be based on how clever you are.
5: Yep,
0: I think that's really cool.
5: We can put you to work immediately.
3: Well, they were immediately turned over to the U.S. Border Patrol. The hang glider carried them approximately 90 miles.
5: And you're right. Why are we picking on these two?
3: Right?
0: Yeah, here's some guys, innovative, incredibly brave. Come on, welcome to America. Yeah.
5: Hand them the forms. Go look. You go to the front of the line. You still have to fill these out. But
3: sure,
5: you're here.
4: That'll go good. And then in a couple of weeks, four more people perish trying to hang. they've heard it say...
5: Well, you're applying logic to our idea.
0: So you naysayer.
4: Codicil.
0: I used to... Remember when they would have those... What do they call them? Flotillas?
5: Yeah.
0: I remember seeing one that was made out of like a 1954 Chevy. And I thought, these guys, come on.
5: Get them in here.
0: Get them to start working for the people for the Macy's Parade. I love these guys and their families. Yeah. Welcome to America.
5: We can't let them. Yeah, exactly. You now own a Jiffy Lube.
4: We're just handing those out now.
5: Huh? Well, I'm just saying.
0: I don't know if anybody else remembers this. There was a very brief window in which if you were at Disney World, you'd look up and there'd be these hang gliders or whatever. They're not technically hang gliders. What are the ones that are motorized? Whatever those are called. They were the motorized, whatever, little glider things.
4: Okay, we got it.
0: And
4: go ahead.
0: They'd be being operated by Mickey Mouse.
5: Oh, no kidding.
0: And Tigger. Yeah, they'd go flying by.
5: Yeah.
0: It was the coolest thing.
5: Wow.
0: The characters.
3: I don't remember that.
0: I think they had to stop doing it, I imagine. It probably would have been, could have ended up very badly.
5: Something.
3: Wow.
5: Mickey got stuck
0: Minnie
5: in a
0: Mouse,
5: tree.
0: Yeah. Minnie Mouse's carcass being fished out of a pond.
4: Was it like a miniaturized radio controlled?
0: No. They were the characters were actually. Someone will verify this. I saw it a couple times when I was
5: We have to change Dopey's name to Squashy.
3: No.
0: In any event.
4: Goofy was up there flying around. Here we go. Who's flying this?
5: Grab a shovel.
4: I'm flying.
5: You want to buzz the tower?
0: If you have two guys on a hang glider, would you need extra fuel to go the 90 miles from Cuba, I'm assuming?
3: I have no idea. I'm not up on my hang glider technology.
4: Oh, my God. Mm-hmm. He's asking questions only.
5: No idea, but they did it.
4: A mature pilot can answer.
3: Right.
6: I know a little bit about the Cuban sandwiches, but yeah, nothing about those.
4: Those are good. Mm-hmm. Yeah.
6: Two
4: Cuban breakfast. I have Cuban breakfast.
0: Like the batido, the beans. Those Cuban milkshakes.
6: Mm-hmm. Plantains. A lot of good stuff down there.
0: Another reason to let everybody in from Cuba. Come on in, make more shakes. Thank you.
5: Oh, we have a note here. Mike Mark just informed me that I was asking the name Muffy, if that's how do you get, I said, where does Muffy come from?
4: Taffy.
5: Mark says from... Between the leggies. Thank you for your wise insight, Mike Mark.
3: Muffy.
0: Thank you.
5: Jacob said, a woman came up to you and said, hi, I'm Taffy. Would you even speak to her?
4: No, I'd speak to her. I'd say, excuse me, just a moment. Then you'd hear my car speaking.
3: Well, that's a mean thing to do.
5: It just sort of implies a certain... Yeah,
0: but I there's probably some major... nuclear physicist whose name happens to be
5: Taffy. You're right. So you're sure.
4: Impossible.
0: Could be a genius. Absolutely
4: impossible.
0: Possible.
5: No or way. A cookie. Do you know a cookie? I mean, we all work with a guy whose nickname is Cookie because he cooked once or something.
3: Right.
5: But
4: he made cookies, I believe.
5: Oh, okay.
3: He's a good cook.
0: And Grumpy was already taken.
3: Whoa.
5: Hey, Christy, he's laughing.
6: Yeah. Also, Grumpy was taken because it was your nickname.
4: He was lurky for a while.
5: He's got a very good sense of humor.
3: He does.
0: Okay, so sorry. Anyway, my policy on immigration, if you're flying over an hang glider, by God, welcome to America. Do you think there'll be more of these now? How do you have to build your own hang glider in Cuba?
5: Yeah, these are unanswerable questions.
3: Why are you asking this? We don't live in Cuba. I don't know if
4: Are they unanswerable, but they're boring. They're really boring. How much extra fuel does it take to fly two guys?
0: No, this is a fair question.
3: Where do you buy a hang glider in America?
0: Yeah. I could get one here in 2 days, I'm sure.
3: Really?
0: Sure, I'd go on Amazon. You can buy a hang glider on Amazon. I'm just getting it delivered to Havana might be rough. I mean, did these guys build this thing?
5: I'm sure they did. And if they did, and it flew across the ocean and they made it here.
0: Yeah. It's got parts from a 57 Chevy.
5: Let's go ahead and see if we
0: can. Welcome to America, fellas.
4: If you look up hang glider on Amazon, all you get are outdoor porches and swings for gliders.
5: You get them to sign the book and they can,
0: okay.
5: We could use them.
0: Welcome aboard, gents.
5: The people who are just walking, climbing a fence, that's no skill. Right. Although I have trouble sometimes. My shoes are too big for the hole.
0: Since they flew to Florida, they were probably either naked or on meth, just so they could fit right in.
5: Yeah, they won't recognize us.
3: Key West is a lovely place.
6: And it's bath salts, not meth anymore.
3: God.
0: Wow.
3: Oh, boy. In Ontario, police say a dive team responding to a report of a suspected body floating in a canal recovered the reported remains, discovered it was a store mannequin. South Simcoe police said officers responded to a report of a body floating in the canal near Canal and Pump House Roads on Wednesday afternoon.
4: Boy, damn kids.
3: Discovered the mannequin.
4: That sounds like something I would have done. We've got, let's go steal a mannequin and throw it in the water and see what happens.
5: It really does.
4: It's got me all over it.
6: Sounds fun.
0: Yeah, well, I mean, I think you'd be creeped out if you were walking down the street, you look over at the canal and it looks like a dead body floating there.
5: Yeah, that would be awful.
4: I would like to do it to you just to see what you do.
3: Oh.
5: Do you think he'd ignore it? I'm too busy to deal with this.
0: If it's a dead body, I'd call the police.
4: The police are officer, on the
0: judging,
4: list.
0: Officer, judging by the clothing tag, I think the victim's name is Junior Spring Collection. I'd estimate the age to be forever 21. I'm not sure. Did you see, we had a story last year about a mannequin that washed up on, the headless one that washed up on the shore.
5: Mm.
0: Did you ever see the pictures of that thing?
3: No.
6: Were they hot?
0: It's gruesome. I mean, it's covered in all this stuff, so it really does look like a dead
5: body. Yeah, it's got to be freaky.
0: So, ugh. No, thank you.
4: And finally, today, a Colorado man has officially been named the oldest person to cross the Grand Canyon on foot, rim to rim.
0: Rim to rim. That sounds like the name of a porno.
4: John Jepkema confirmed as the title holder at the age of 91 years, 152 days.
2: Has anyone seen my wife?
0: What's his name again?
2: She was on a donkey.
4: John Jepkema, Jepkema.
2: Well, they should fill in this hole.
5: John Jepkema, Jingleheimer Schmidt?
0: Yeah. No, isn't that John Jepkema, Jingleheimer Schmidt? His name is my name, too.
4: He and a group of friends. Oh, a group of friends. Probably carried him all the way.
5: Yeah. Is that what we're calling EMTs these days?
4: Are my friends here?
3: Were donkeys involved, too?
6: They had to be, right?
3: Right?
5: He said on foot.
3: All right.
4: It took him 5 days. 5 day backpacking hike. After accomplishing the feat, the nonagenarian, he's 91, said, I long for the relief that death will bring.
0: the next river he crosses is going to be called the Styx.
4: And he said,
0: STYX, you see.
3: His feet hurt.
4: The biggest final lie in the history of the world. Yes. You are as old as you think you are. Is that right, old timer? Really?
5: Boy, I feel bad for the buzzards. Jeez, we're on day three with this guy?
4: And he said, stay active and keep moving.
0: Good for him.
3: He's
6: walking jerky.
0: The buzzards are thinking, this guy, any second now, he's dropping.
5: You know, we could have been to Arby's by
6: hey,
5: now.
6: Hey, dinner's at 5, guys.
5: Yeah, what the hell are we doing here? Somebody throw a rock at him.
4: Pat called him walking jerky. Did you not hear that?
5: Yeah.
0: Now, Pat, we're going to have to do a rewrite.
6: Of what?
0: Your tribute to Christy.
3: Oh. I know what you're going to say. The number's wrong.
7: Oh, yeah. Us in here?
3: Yeah, you, it's did nine,
0: a,
3: not
0: you
3: eight.
0: You did a roster eight, of divorces, huh? And you said you said there were eight. There are nine.
7: Divorces in our group.
3: Yeah. There are nine, and I didn't want to correct you the first time, but because I thought maybe it was a poetic license thing,
7: no,
3: and
7: not.
3: I didn't want
7: nine fits. Yeah,
0: you got you've got two, Pat.
7: I do indeed.
5: Don't be modest, Christy. You wanted to correct you.
0: Christy and Chick each have three,
3: and you have one.
0: That's what I said. I already said that. So that's a total of nine.
3: Yeah.
0: Okay. So have to do a rerun.
5: Who knows how many aces had secretly? He's such a mysterious man.
7: Were you married at all, Ace?
8: No, I've never made that mistake.
7: Yeah,
0: came very close.
3: Couple times.
7: Didn't you just come very close?
3: Couple times.
0: Well, and
4: it would not surprise me out of everyone that Ace has some heads in his freezer. That would not. I go, yeah, that sounds about right. Yeah.
8: Just lost 90 pounds.
5: Well, oh, yeah? How'd you lose 90 pounds?
4: Oh, that was a joke. Oh. How'd you do that?
5: That wasn't a setup?
4: You lost 90 pounds.
7: I know what he means.
3: Yes.
7: His girlfriend.
3: Yeah, he just broke up with her. That's
5: oh, that
3: it.
5: Old.
3: Yeah, that old.
5: Oh, no, I lost 90 pounds. She fell off the back of the motorbike.
0: Did she weigh 90 pounds with or without her head?
4: Hang on. Wow. So you're dating a 12-year-old? Is that what I'm hearing? 90 pounds?
3: Did you not see her? She was very skinny.
5: I see.
7: All of us.
0: All right. Let's move forward here.
3: Pretty. Very pretty.
0: What's coming up in sports?
8: Miss Indiana?
3: Yep.
4: Zero. Zilch. Nada.
0: Okay. That's
4: Bupkis.
0: That's the end of it?
4: That's the end.
0: Okay. Well,
4: I know I'm... 2 hours and a half is plenty. I was overtime last week. Okay, good luck to you.
0: Okay, I have a special treat for you.
4: Okay, yeah, go ahead.
0: Are you ready?
4: Yeah.
0: All right. I'll pay close attention.
4: Could you write something?
0: This is a little bit of a curveball.
4: Could you write something a little
0: focus?
4: Taylor next time.
0: Focus.
4: That'd help me out.
0: Focus. Here we go.

0: You know what? I've never been happier.
1: Beautiful thing.
2: Wait, did you bring those poor girls back in?
1: I was there when they did it.
0: You, I know what you say. I know what you tell us, but you have way too much time on your hands. Okay, you need to start doing something constructive.
1: We're singing what?
2: Yeah. We have children.
1: We could be home with.
3: They're singing.
1: Yeah, they're making us sing
3: that
1: fart
3: sexy
1: of
3: man
1: the
3: with
1: day.
3: The deep voice, Chick McGee. Here he is with his fart of the
1: you
3: day.
1: You have to send him back in because you have to bring him back in because we need them to sing "Who's That Man with the Deep Ass."
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10: Yeah, it's been a couple years, and of course, y'all can see how broke up about it we are.
3: I can tell.
10: Well, you know, it really got us angry because, Richard, can you explain it?
11: Well, it got us mad because of him comparing himself to Jimi Hendrix, Janis Joplin, people like that.
10: That's up.
11: Yeah, those people did not commit suicide. They just choked on their own vomit. That's a whole nother song there.
3: Yeah, it is.
11: Well, here's our tribute to Kurt.
3: All right.
11: Well, you walked into your bedroom like you were walking into a fog.

0: All Picket, Richard.
1: The King County Medical Examiner has positively identified the body of Kurt Cobain by fingerprints. The autopsy has shown that Kurt Cobain died of a shotgun wound to the head, and at this time, the wound appears to be self-inflicted.

0: Nice tag there, Tom. That's
1: Bob and Tom, geniuses in France.
2: I don't know if I like this or not.
3: It's kind of fun.
2: Wait a minute. I think I do.
4: Little Michael Reed.
2: Wee. Christy Lee at the Navy Federal Credit Union News Desk.
5: Hi, everybody.
2: With her infinity scarf. Josh, did you try that on yet?
5: You want to wear it?
6: I haven't. No, it's okay.
2: Josh is first, I think.
5: There's okay.
2: Do you want to try it on?
6: Oh, for all? You sure? Yeah.
7: But you don't have to go to the trouble of taking it off.
8: It's taking Josh forever to try that on.
7: Infinity.
5: Very funny.
7: There he is. Work with me.
2: The sniper. Pat Godwin, the Oxford Gold Group Performance Room.
8: Hi, chick.
2: There's Josh Arnold at the DoorDash sidekick chair. His job is to do stooge things like this.
7: How does that look?
5: Can I tell you something? You can pull off a scarf.
7: It looks good.
5: It looks really good.
3: You really can pull that off. I hate it.
5: You can pull off the scarf look.
7: Look at you.
2: Can I ask you a question?
7: Sure, yes.
2: Why didn't you cast me in the lead? My audition was off the chart, and I think it's
7: you
2: personal.
7: Pulled too much focus, my friend.
2: Oh,
7: from the other end. This was a scene about the grandmother, not about the nephew.
2: But the nephew is the fulcrum of the piece.
7: Again, another problem. Had you understood the piece at all, you would realize.
8: My dad is alive.
2: There's Ace Cosby.
7: You know, I once met Tennessee in a diner.
5: Did you?
7: He quipped that suddenly last summer, he does not remember writing.
2: You know, he'd asked me, he said, glass animals is going to be my next book.
7: And
2: glass
7: I said,
2: no, it should be.
7: Menagerie, Tennessee.
2: That's right.
7: Menagerie.
2: Come on. Hi, Willie.
9: Morning, chick. Do you guys, I think I've told you my scarf story, but whenever I see somebody wearing a scarf this time of year, in high school, I was hanging out with a girl one time, and she gave me a really bad hickey, all over my neck, like snake bites kind of thing, on both sides, symmetrical, not a good look. Mm-hmm. And on Fridays, we had to wear our football jerseys.
2: Sure.
9: And so I figured, how do you cover up a hickey with a scarf? So I wore my football jersey with like a light blue floral scarf wrapped around it.
2: Oh my God.
9: And all the guys in the football team were giving me hell. And then I'd pull it down and be like, oh no, check it out. I got this. They'd be like, oh, nice.
5: I think from the telling of that story where you messed up a little bit.
9: Yes.
5: The light blue floral scarf.
9: It was
5: might have been.
9: Well, you guys, my older brother Sam, he's a big weirdo. Oh. His closet looks like Steven Tyler's microphone case.
2: There's
9: scarves far as the eye can see.
5: He's a scarf guy.
7: Yeah. Oh, he can pull those off, Sam.
5: Yeah.
7: He's handsome. Boy, he could wear anything.
5: Really. I didn't know Sam was a scarf guy.
2: What's your jersey color? What was your jersey color with the blue floral?
9: It was away that day, so it was a white jersey.
2: Oh, well, that's not bad.
5: Okay.
9: Here, not bad.
2: Here, Josh, my turn.
7: Oh.
2: Let me wear the scarf. This is exciting.
9: Jake, you're going to pull it off too, buddy.
2: You think?
5: You guys both can
7: it smells like Christy's neck.
8: Ooh.
5: Don't know what that means, but...
7: A mix of perfume and sweat.
2: Did you have...
8: pheromones.
2: Did you have garlic and potato soup last time?
5: No, I had pad thai, which I'm going to have for breakfast.
2: I saw the pad thai.
7: I did too.
8: You've been eating that every day.
2: What's wrong
7: with you? No, I went, oh, good for Christy. She had some leftovers she gets to enjoy.
8: Oh, that looks good.
2: Now,
5: let me see. I can't see.
9: You got to ruffle it differently, I think.
2: Now, Eleanor, I've only gotten here to the home. If you'd like to have dinner with me tonight, Charles.
8: Oh,
2: if you'd like
8: cafeteria?
2: To have dinner with Charles.
7: Oh, that young man in room 310 invited me to sup with him.
8: He's dapper.
2: This is where I need your feet, Eleanor.
5: Oh, jeez.
7: Wow. Oh, my.
8: I don't know if I can do that.
2: Ace, your turn.
7: My bionic hip won't allow.
9: Ace said no.
2: No fun, Cosby. Ace said no. Continue making friends. Okay, here we go.
5: Of all people, Ace.
2: Yeah, Willie didn't put it on right.
7: Nope. I'm in trouble there.
2: There we go.
9: What do we think? Does this look okay?
8: A shawl on you.
2: From where I'm sitting, you could have come in with that.
9: What if I do this? That's the old lady.
2: There you go.
9: Is that cool?
8: Yeah, walk behind me.
2: There you go.
5: Yes.
0: I need to answer three riddles. A man came to my house and cursed me.
9: Does that look like that?
5: Yeah, kind of.
0: There'll be a man in a striped sweater waiting for you at the train station.
10: Have fun storming the castle.
2: No, she said to blave. It's not true love. It's to blave.
9: Yeah, I can't pull this off. I'm not Josh. Looking cool.
5: It's Josh, you did look really cool in a scarf. Have you ever worn them?
7: No.
5: Okay, I'm just...
7: I wear them in winter. I've got actual, like, wool scarves.
5: Right, but not as an accessory.
7: Yeah. Right. Scarves and umbrellas, I realized, I'm not too much of a man for. There was a time where I was like, I don't need an umbrella. Yeah. I don't need a scarf. Now I'm like, both are awful. What have I been doing all these years? Getting wet and being cold on the neck.
5: Right.
2: So I tried the scarf on, too. Was I just...
5: You look great in a scarf.
7: Yeah, no, you can pull it off.
5: No, you do. Yeah. You look good in it.
2: I need to puff it out a little bit.
5: I like scarf guys. I think they're cool.
2: If I'm going to pull a poon at the rest home.
5: Guys who wear scarves are cool.
9: I wanted to be a scarf guy so bad in high school, but it just was not my look. It's... You need to look kind of artsy. Does that make sense?
5: Yes.
7: I'm the opposite. Well, apparently, it's my look. I don't want to be a scarf guy.
2: I think a lot of us has to do with the scarf selection, I think.
5: Sure, mm-hmm. That's true.
2: That's not a very... that's a beautiful scarf, but
5: it's not a guy's scarf.
2: Yeah, it's a feminine. Yeah, there you go.
9: Here. It's like a book reader scarf. I feel like I'm such a bully whenever I say it like
2: it's
9: that.
2: It's you and a chaise lounge right. And your little dog. And
11: they're easy to lose, too, you know? Those and gloves.
2: You're reading Salinger.
7: My car has a glove compartment.
2: Did you see that?
11: Really?
2: Mm-hmm. She sniffed her scarf before she put it back on.
7: Well, sure. Oh. She's been on us men.
5: Bodies?
2: Like, fouled it.
7: I don't blame her one bit for giving it the old smell check putting it back
2: on. Ace didn't try it on.
5: Oh, that's not nice.
7: Ace, you have the most body odor of all of us. Chick's contending.
12: Where do you stand on turtlenecks?
9: Oh,
5: turtlenecks.
2: No, I don't stand on them. I put them over my head. Thank you very much.
7: Very good. Very good.
11: Very nice.
7: I don't care for them. They're too constricting for me.
5: Yeah. Okay.
2: Here's what I like. I like a mock. I like a mock neck.
5: Yeah, those are nice.
7: You wear a turtleneck, you'll be mocked.
2: Well, the name of the shirt's a mock. What about a Henley? Anybody like Henley?
11: I like the Henley, yeah.
2: Don Henley invented that in 1969. Did you know that?
5: I didn't know that.
2: Yeah.
9: Ace wore a Henley yesterday.
5: Ace is a Henley guy. Your dad's a Henley guy.
7: What's a Henley again?
2: Three buttons at the top, like a t-shirt.
11: No collar.
5: T-shirt with the buttons.
7: Oh, okay. Yeah. I don't care about those. Not for me.
5: Well, you have a look, your own look. You wear the same thing
7: uniform?
5: All the time.
7: Mm-hmm. Yeah. I do.
2: Before you found Carhartt, what did you wear every day? I'm guessing you did.
7: Dickies in the summer, Carhartt in the winter. Yeah.
2: Okay. All right.
7: Yeah.
5: If you're going on a date, is that still what you wear?
7: Yeah. Yeah, I wouldn't. Yeah.
5: Dress up like.
7: I look
11: like Josh.
7: Fine. Yeah.
5: And Christy? Nice pair of chinos and a pressed shirt.
7: I don't know what any of that means.
11: Chinos.
2: Christy,
5: what?
2: Josh is here to pick you up for your date, and he's wearing exactly what he wears Monday through Friday. Your thoughts?
7: Shorts, Adidas, and a Dickies work shirt?
5: Yeah.
7: Yep, that's him.
11: That's my Josh.
5: Well,
7: I've got nice flannel. I think those Carhartt flannels look nice.
5: Oh, they do look nice.
7: So, nice pair of jeans.
5: So you only can date in the winter?
2: So you realize how that sounds. Your uptown is a nice flannel.
5: Yeah,
7: I'm totally fine with it. Yeah,
9: right. I have, Christy, you're joking about that. You can only date in the winter. I really can only dress cool in the winter. In summer, I get way too sweaty. I feel much more comfortable dating in the wintertime.
2: I dress much better in the fall. I like the quarter zips. I like the sweaters. I like the shirt underneath.
7: Occasional hoodie.
2: I like the hoodie. Yeah, mm-hmm. I can.
9: And I got the car, so I'm layering. If I don't need the layers, I throw them off and put them in the car.
2: That's right.
9: You know what I'm saying?
5: Yeah.
2: That's right.
5: Chick's a good dresser.
2: I'm a great dresser.
7: Yeah, no, you've always been.
5: You really are.
7: Yo, you really are.
5: You have nice cashmere sweaters.
2: Yeah, you do. Oh,
5: you very
11: good shoes.
5: Ace. Yeah, good shoes. Dress well.
2: They're cashmere, baby. I dress the same in my mind as I did when I was in eighth grade. I don't know.
5: Really?
7: I'm going to read this email, and I need everybody, after I read it, to give a beat and then go, well.
9: Go ahead.
7: All right. Everybody set?
11: Here we go.
7: This comes from Doug. Why did this turn into scarf talk?
11: Well.
7: Sorry.
2: All right. What's his name?
5: Doug.
2: What do you have, Doug? Go ahead, Doug. Fill the air with your thoughts.
6: Nothing else. Nothing else. The rest of the page is blank.
2: Nothing else.
7: By the way,
2: Doug,
7: I do sort of agree with you.
9: I think we're just making the point that we don't feel like we can dress in scarves, but Christy pulls it off. Josh, you definitely pull it off. Chick, you pull it off. Ace, you didn't even want to pull it off. You're too cool in general.
2: I don't know about that.
7: Godwin, you would make a funny... Well, you're so castable, but you would make a funny theater, sort of like community theater guy.
8: Yes, of course.
5: Scarf guy.
8: Everyone in line?
2: Yeah, I think you
8: could. Let's have some balls there now. Props!
2: There it is.
7: How about try more of a...
2: Yeah, you could mince around up
7: there. Right, right. But I was thinking more of the, no, that is, it is said like the iambic pentameter, hit it.
8: That was my dad, actually. He was exactly like that.
12: Where have you been all night?
8: like he was,
12: law was made a distant moon ago here. You should have been in by 2 o'clock.
7: Boy.
5: He talked like that all the time?
8: Yep, I swear to God.
5: Oh,
8: very. He enunciated.
12: Where have you been?
2: If you told him what show the line was from, you didn't get in trouble, right?
8: No.
7: Right, right.
2: That's nice.
7: He would say, where have you been?
8: He was very affected. I swear. He was born, he's born here, but.
2: I don't find that hard to believe.
8: Very, very affected. Where have you been?
7: Where
8: have I been?
7: Look at me, boy.
12: Yeah, rules, yeah. You're supposed to be in by curfew.
8: I can't stand it.
12: Rules.
7: I hope
8: I am not even joking. Oh, I'm not joking.
7: How did you do it? How did you get through that without just laughing every time?
12: Please.
7: There are rules.
12: Yeah.
2: Please tell me he used to scream, Brandy.
7: Oh, that's so good.
12: Patrick, will you bring me a beer? Pot roast again.
7: Patrick, beer, stage left.
9: Damn it, Patrick, we are a Yingling house.
12: It'll be curtains for you if I don't get my beer on time.
2: Pot roast.
5: A Yingling flight. Have you had that yet?
9: I have not had that yet.
7: One does not ad lib in Shakespeare.
12: You forgot your lines. Your line is, I'm sorry, Daddy.
7: Boy, oh boy.
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2: Dear Bob and Tom.
3: Oh, yeah.
2: You were talking about toenails last week.
4: No.
2: A friend of mine is a dental hygienist. Mm-hmm.
4: She cleans teeth for a living.
2: She had a patient who came in the office in great pain. After examination, the dentist found the sore tooth swollen and infected. The procedure required a small incision to relieve the pressure.
3: There was a toenail in there.
2: The dentist immediately requested a pair of surgical tweezers and removed a large piece of toenail.
4: How do they know it wasn't a fingernail?
2: Because it says this patient said he often chewed his toenails.
4: Oh,
5: can I tell you something? My mother used to chew her toenails.
4: No way.
5: In front of me.
6: Oh, gosh.
2: Oh, boy. Clothed or not?
5: Clothed.
2: Oh, thank God. That is a visual.
6: Poor Bob has lost it over there.
7: A little best of right here. Right here.
6: This is a sick, sick thing.
4: Wow.
2: That would be, you know.
7: Totally naked.
6: How did you even think of that?
2: You would
7: see anything you like, boy?
2: I remember that. Free psychiatry for life. I think you would. I think you'd get a psychiatrist.
4: Oh,
2: I'm sorry. Your mother bit her toenails naked in front of you as a child. Here. You have free psychiatry for life. Free Prozac, whatever you want.
6: There's a government program for that.
2: We are going to fix you.
7: How about it, boy? Anything you like?
6: I mean, Lord, help us, Lord.
2: You can imagine the twisting that would be involved.
4: There's a lot of people who can't even do that.
3: Okay.
7: She was very limber.
3: Show's over.
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4: Oh, God.
2: I don't know if you remember this, but Pat has a tattoo on his arm that used to have his girlfriend's name on it, and then when they broke up, and she had a couple kids, didn't she?
12: She has a couple kids now.
2: Yeah, I mean,
4: not his kids.
2: No, but I mean, she has since left you and moved on.
12: She has a baby girl and
3: according
12: a baby
3: Greg
12: boy.
3: Hahn, she's just trying to make you jealous.
11: I am not coming back.
12: Do you know that we've only been broken up 2.5 years, and she has her second baby?
3: Right? Only.
2: You got her name tattooed on your arm.
12: Mm-hmm.
4: Never a good idea.
2: And one day...
12: I should have put it on my ass.
2: One day we got talking about it, and you actually have had it covered up. Mm-hmm. Well, you refer to it as a tribal symbol. Now, did she have your name tattooed anywhere?
12: On her ankle, yeah.
2: What'd she do about that?
3: Cut her leg off.
13: Wow. She really hated you.
12: That's called coyote.
2: Yikes.
13: Wow.
2: Well,
14: love what you heard.
7: 1936 Beatles. That's all.
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16: Right, welcome to Rock Minute with me, your host, Ian St. Ian. This week, I'm really excited. We've got a big guest. He's one of the most famous guitarists in the world, Mr. Jimmy Page from Led Zeppelin. Jimmy, it's a real thrill for me to have you on the show. Right, Ian, thanks for having me. Oh, man, this is great. I remember when I was on tour with you guys.

0: 72. It's fabulous. Anyway, I forgot to do the sponsorship. Right, Rock Minute is brought to you by Marshall Amplifiers and Gibson Guitars. If you don't use Marshall and Gibson, right, you're a wanker. That's right, Jimmy, thanks. Right, so anyway, Jimmy, I thought first we'd talk about one of my favourite albums you ever done, and that was Physical Graffiti. That was fabulous. It's unbelievable.
1: Yeah, it was a great album.
0: Hey, I think I'm going to pop open a cold one. You want one? Oh, right, well, it's a bit early in the morning, ain't it, Phil?
1: What, have you gone soft on me, hey?
0: Right, I'll have one, right.
1: Cheers.
0: Oh, right. So anyways, I see you've got your axe with you. I thought we might persuade you to play a song for us.
1: Right, well, it's a bit early, isn't it?
0: Right, one of my favourite tunes is off the second LP, Heartbreaker. Can you play that one? That was great.
1: I mean, yeah, I suppose I'll play something.
0: Right. Oh, yeah, I know. Hang on, that's my right. Something. Maybe. Hey, that blows. What's the deal? Hey, look, I'm not even warmed up. It's 6 o'clock now. Morning. I know it's 6 o'clock in the morning, but that sucks, you son of a... That's awful. What's the deal? Have you gone soft? Can't you play?
1: Get off the ass. You're not even paying me to build this bloody
0: right,
1: show,
0: you washed up has-been. What have you been doing for 10 years anyway? Yanking it?
1: Piece of
0: show. You bloody wanker. You can't play whoever what paper sack house. Right, that's it. I'm off. I'm out of here, you wanker.
2: 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Join Ian next week with his guests, all of the bass players who've ever played with Deep Purple.
3: 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All Bob and Tom. All day and all the night. This is Bob and Tom Radio.
4: Christy Lee on vacation. She's going to miss it. This is Jessica Halsman at the news desk.
5: Howdy.
4: There's Pat Godwin.
6: Hey, chick.
4: Hey, Pat. How you doing, buddy?
6: Pretty good. How about yourself?
4: Can you see everything from over there?
6: Oh, I can.
4: All right, sir. There's Josh Arnold.
7: Hi there.
4: He's at the I Hate Steven Singer sidekick chair. There's Willie Griswold. This is the way the room should be configured. Willie Griswold's here. There's Ace Cosby.
8: Hey.
4: I'm Chick McGee. And Tom Griswold, we have a special, special guest.
9: Well, yeah, we're about to meet our special guest. Oh, there he is. We're going to be joined by... Randy Feltface is joining us,
7: May we call you Randy, or do you prefer Mr. Feltface?
10: No, I'm very happy with Randy. Let's keep it informal.
9: Mr. Feltface, I'm sorry, Randy Feltface, I detect a slight accent. Where are you from?
10: I'm from Australia. I'm from all the way on the other side of the planet.
9: I see.
10: It's so exciting to be here, though. Look at this beautiful studio set up.
7: Isn't it something?
9: It's very nice.
10: It's fantastic.
9: Thanks for dressing up, wearing a tie. You look good.
10: Thank you. Yeah. I thought I'd wear my little vest this morning. Am I looking at you? By the way, I have no idea.
9: I'm
10: fantastic.
7: Very dapper.
10: All right. Yes. Thank you.
9: Randy Feltface is a touring comedian. Do you mind if I ask some personal questions?
10: Please go right ahead. This is what I'm here for. I'm here for a scoop.
9: Are you a single man?
10: I am a single man. Yeah, very difficult to have relationships on the road. I am constantly on the road. I tour year round. So my only meaningful relationships are with the people who work in the Delta Sky Lounge at LaGuardia Airport.
4: That is a nice one.
10: That is pretty much all I got going on, my friends.
9: Do you use the dating apps?
10: I don't use the dating apps. No, I'm not on the dating apps. Mm. I find when you're only in town for one day, the investment in planning ahead. What am I going to do? Get four cities ahead? Try to hook up dates? No. I generally just walk around the streets, just screaming for attention.
9: You move well. I'm sure.
10: Thank you. Yeah, I'm quite the mover. This is You should see me.
4: Hey, there he is.
10: Yeah, got all the moves. You should see me with a katana at a Monopoly game, I'm sure.
4: Oh, yeah.
9: Is it fair to ask this? Do you have a type? If I were to ask your friends, hey, listen, we were talking with Randy Feltface. Is there a specific type of,
10: Not picky at all.
9: Really?
10: No. Again, in town for 24 hours, I'll take what I can get, really.
9: I see. How often do you get back home to Australia?
10: Well, I've been on this particular tour just for a couple of months. So, I was there for December, January. I was there for the Christmas period.
9: Nice.
10: And then, love the Christmas in Australia, the hot, summery barbecue weather. Very different to here. Very yes. different to hear.
4: It's all backwards.
10: I know. How about that crazy southern hemisphere? Am I right? Anyone who's with me?
9: Yeah.
10: Who's with me in the morning?
4: Anybody?
10: I know.
9: Now, who are...
10: I'm actually here to audition for the show. I feel like I could be a permanent fixture.
7: Sure.
10: If you got right any in. News stories, throw me something and I'll just come back with some wacky quip.
9: Okay.
10: What do you got for me?
9: Well, we'll call on Miss Jessica. You got a news story?
10: What do you got, Jessica? Come on. Don't let me down.
5: Officials in New Mexico announced that the state produced more than 53,000 tons of chili during the last growing season.
9: Wow.
5: Meanwhile, New Mexico's governor signed legislation that established the sweet smell of green chili roasting in the fall as the state's official aroma.
7: Oh, roasted nice. Green chilies.
9: So
10: you have official aromas?
9: Apparently.
10: State aromas. Okay, call in on WXFTP. We're getting calls on what radio station is this? What's the call sign?
9: Very many. Just keep going.
10: Oh, there's too many. Oh, it's syndicated. I've already failed the audition. Call in with your favorite state aromas. Come on, that's got to be a call in waiting to happen.
9: What is there a national aroma in Australia?
10: White squirrels.
7: Oh, how about that?
9: Yeah.
7: Oh, man. Who
10: yeah.
7: knew?
10: Yeah,
9: that's nice. Yeah, I don't know how many states have an official aroma, but I mean, New Jersey, I believe it's the sort of industrial fart
10: yes.
9: somewhere
10: yes.
9: between
10: yep. Yep.
9: Somewhere between the Newark Airport and Philadelphia.
10: Yeah.
9: Well, this is interesting. So this is the they're talking about not chili, the prepared chili that you drink, but the actual chili yeah. pepper.
5: Right. Yes. Well, right. it's roasting.
9: Okay.
10: Do you drink chili? Did
6: yeah.
10: you say? Oh, you drink it.
6: No, I was curious. You said you drink chili. You drink chili, Dad?
9: No.
10: Oh.
9: I'm sorry.
5: You can slurp it.
9: I meant the semi-liquid. In other words, chili like with beans and meat as opposed to, this is just the actual chilies.
7: Yeah.
10: Yeah.
9: Okay. Very clear now. I'm surprised they don't grow more marijuana there.
10: Oh, they do.
7: New Mexico?
9: Yeah.
7: Why is that?
9: It just seems like it'd be a great place to grow it, no?
7: I don't know anything about the...
4: In New Mexico?
7: The terroir, if you will.
4: What did you say?
9: How about old Mexico? Do they grow it there anymore?
7: No, they mostly deal in fentanyl.
9: That's what I thought.
7: Yeah.
9: Thank you very much.
4: Look at the growing season.
9: Let's get back
7: to... But a lot of that's from China. I can get into it if you want.
4: Let's get into it. Let's open the phone. Sorry, my fault.
5: Randy, do you eat chilies at all, like chili peppers?
10: I love chili peppers. Yeah, straight in there. First thing in the morning, get me out of bed. The aroma is what wakes me up.
7: Really? Oh,
10: yeah.
9: Netflix and chili.
4: Things exactly. really are backwards in Australia. Chili is a breakfast meal, evidently.
10: Yeah, we start at the end, we finish at the beginning. That's how.
9: Now, let me ask you this. I don't mean to be mean here.
10: You know what? You can ask me anything. Okay. I'm an open book. Just throw questions at
9: Do
10: me.
9: Do you eat kangaroo?
10: I personally don't. I'm vegan, so I'm one of those folks.
7: Sure.
10: How far into the interview did I manage to get that grandstanding in?
9: It's okay.
10: No, but kangaroo is a delicious lean meat. People love it down there.
4: Tom can't eat kangaroo.
9: Oh,
4: right?
9: It makes me jumpy.
10: Well,
0: Randy,
9: I pulled that joke out of my pouch. Okay. Yeah,
10: good Lord.
9: I was trying to.
10: See, this is the thing. You're trying to set me up for gags. I'm just dead bad. I'm now the straight man. I'm playing I'm not the wacky character on the side. I'm just going to set them up, lob you some big balls, and you can knock them out of the park.
9: Thank you, Rich. I was hoping the chick would take that classic oldie.
4: No, no.
9: Thank you.
4: I gave it right back.
9: Okay. Once again, we have Alzi sitting in for Christy. She's got some more news stories, and we've got our guest is Randy Feltface. Do you have brothers and sisters?
10: I don't. I'm an only, I'm like the last of my species.
4: You're
10: I'm a critically endangered species.
9: Are you on Felt Facebook?
10: I am on Felt Facebook. Okay. I started Felt Facebook.
9: Okay.
10: Yeah, it's just me and Grover.
7: Yeah. Yeah. Sometimes he's near.
4: At Randy Feltface.
10: At Randy Feltface on all of the socials.
4: Instagram. I just put him up on Instagram.
10: TikTok. Yeah, are you TikToking?
4: I'm not TikToking. I'm Instagramming.
10: Get on the TikToks.
4: Okay.
10: We'll make one right after this. We'll just dance around like a couple of boomers trying to get attention.
4: All right.
9: You're the first one I knew that was on the TikTok.
4: That's not true. Is that true? Yeah. I watched it. I don't think I was on it.
9: Yeah,
4: didn't get it. I can tell you that.
9: Yeah, you talked about watching it all the time.
4: All right.
9: Once again, we are speaking with Mr. Randy Feltface.
7: Randy, I hope this isn't a rude question.
10: You know what? It probably will be, but I'm up for it. Let's go.
7: How old are you?
10: I'm 42.
7: Oh, okay. Great.
10: Yeah.
7: I'm 44.
10: Oh, congratulations.
7: Thank you, yeah.
10: How are you finding your 40s?
7: I love them, man.
10: Yeah?
7: Yeah.
10: Oh,
7: it's
10: mate.
7: Like a good mix between being an adult and still being identifying as younger than that.
10: Right, right. Yeah. You can still get away with, I have no idea where you are, by the way. I'm just looking generally in the studio. Are you finding like you've changed? Have you grown? Have you matured?
7: I have.
10: Yeah?
7: Yes.
10: Yeah? Yeah. Okay. Like a fine cheese.
7: Exactly.
10: Okay.
7: And the aroma is there too.
10: Yeah. Yeah. Well, there you go. That's the state aroma of you is an aging right. cheese.
9: More sort of a Limburger.
7: Yes.
10: Mm.
7: Finally, I feel seen. Thank you, Randy.
10: I smell like a gym sock at this point. I've been on tour for so long. I'm literally just felty. The sweat just seeps into my felt.
9: Sure. How did Limburger cheese get such a bad rap for smelling bad?
7: Doesn't it smell bad?
4: I think it smells bad. That's where it started.
7: I've never actually eaten it.
9: Yeah, I mean, it's not a lie. It's the go-to stinky cheese.
10: It's pretty straight-up cause and effect.
9: It smells, therefore it is.
10: Yes.
9: Okay,
10: yes.
9: Just asking for a friend. Now, I know you don't have a partner of any sort, I guess, Randy.
4: Is there a Mrs. Feltface?
10: There is not. There is not. But I should trademark that. Also, I wonder if the can someone check if the Mrs. Feltface domain is available? .com. Let's get it.
4: Okay.
9: I bring that up because for those of us here in the U.S. of A., Mother's Day is just around the corner. I assume they have a version of this in Australia. I don't know if it's the same date.
10: No.
9: Because I know you have Christmas in the summer, so you don't do the same dates.
7: Well, no, it just happens to be summer.
4: You know what?
7: It's the same day.
9: What?
4: I watched a documentary one time on why we say mom, and UK and everyone else, almost everyone else says mom.
9: Yeah.
10: Oh, why? What was the answer? What was the response?
4: I fell asleep.
9: It was a full documentary on that one thing.
10: Yeah, I was going to say, that is, how long do you stretch that out?
9: Jeez, they'll do a documentary on anything.
4: Yes, they will. Yeah.
9: You've probably, since you've been in the States for a while, having come from Australia, you may be aware of this.
10: I know. You spell mom with an O here. It's crazy.
9: We had an Australian comedian in here one day. Do you remember this story, Chick?
7: They exist.
9: And no, I'm going somewhere with this, Josh. Thank you.
4: I don't.
9: Jim Short. Thank you for the tip in.
7: You're Jim Short. Taking your anger out on me.
9: There are certain words that you can use on the radio and TV in Australia that you can't use here and vice versa.
10: Right.
9: And do you remember this chick and this guy said something and we all flipped out and were diving for the delay button?
7: Maybe the C word?
5: I bet.
7: Is that a little more casual?
9: Yes, I think it was the C word.
4: Is bloody? You
10: Commonwealth?
7: Yes.
6: Yeah.
10: Convict?
9: Colonialism.
10: Yeah.
4: The password is Brexit. Brexit. No. Can they say bloody over there?
10: Yes.
4: Randy?
10: Okay. Yes, all of the time.
9: Okay.
10: We say all of the words down there.
4: Is that right?
10: Yeah, yeah.
7: They're grown-ups.
10: Not on, commercial radio. It's pretty
9: clean.
10: Pretty clean. But,
9: okay.
10: Yeah, most of the time.
9: But, yeah there are
10: not when I'm on the air, though. I am so restrained right now. You have no idea.
7: you're behaving very well.
9: Is the Randy Feltface live show?
10: It is not for children.
9: Okay, so it's the occasional dirty words or might be.
10: Yeah, I would say constant profanity.
9: Okay.
10: Is probably an accurate description of my live show.
4: Constant,
10: non-stop.
9: Let me ask you this:
10: just a waterfall of obscenity.
9: Listen to my question carefully, please.
10: I will. I have been listening to you carefully since I came in here.
9: This one's gonna take,
10: hanging on every word.
9: This is going to take extra care.
10: Okay.
9: Be careful, because you're flammable.
4: He's concentrating. You can hear him concentrating.
9: What letter does your favorite curse word begin with? Don't say the curse word. Just what letter does it begin with?
10: W.
7: Oh. Mm.
9: Oh, yeah.
4: Wow. I'm at a loss.
9: I am officially
4: at a loss.
10: Words with a W think about
9: you can't
10: that,
9: say on the radio.
10: You guys, have a think about that.
4: I like wonky. Wonky's good.
9: That's
4: right?
9: Okay,
4: like
9: but that's not a curse.
10: What, you can say wonky on the air over here? We can't say wonky in Australia. Oh my gosh, I'm going to dine out on that for weeks.
9: That question could have gone really bad. There could have been a really bad result there. I'm glad you had a funny answer. Thank you very much.
10: Oh, hilarious. W knocked it right out of the park with that one. Coming up after the break, Randy says letters of the alphabet.
9: Randy Feltface is here with us, and he's on tour. We'll get to that in just a second. But right now, we're going to meet Randy Feltface, news commentator. What have you got over there, Jessica?
5: Psychologists discovered that sleight of hand magic tricks only fool monkeys that have opposable thumbs.
9: This is a super complicated story.
7: This is really weird.
10: Now we're getting into it. This is what I came in for. Monkeys that don't have opposable thumbs.
5: Researchers at the University of Cambridge performed an experiment that used a sleight of hand trick called the French drop, in which an object appears to vanish when it looks as though it is being passed from one hand to another when it is concealed in the first hand. Food morsels replaced coins for the monkeys and were given as rewards, but only if the animals guessed the correct hand. They found that monkeys that do not have opposable thumbs did not fall for the trick and knew the whereabouts of the treats a magician tried to make disappear. So monkeys with opposable thumbs, however, were regularly fooled by the trick.
9: That's interesting.
10: Did they ever figure out the relationship between opposable thumbs and gullibility? Is there actually a link?
9: That's what's so weird. Maybe because they're a little more sophisticated.
10: So they get it.
9: No, they don't, but they don't
10: no,
9: get
10: No, but they get that there's a...
9: They get that they're trying to be fooled, so I don't know.
4: They also drink their tea with their pinkies out.
9: Yeah. And if you're a magician with a monkey with an opposable thumb, at least that monkey can pick a card.
5: Maybe because when they have opposable thumbs, they're too busy focused on the things they can hold versus like a visual sight. Like, I can hold things. I don't care where it is.
10: Who funded this study? That's what I want to know. Who's submitting grants to get huge amounts of money? Monkeys aren't cheap.
7: No,
10: got to get all the different species. These ones have opposable thumbs. These ones don't. That is a lot of investment.
9: University of Cambridge, they must have a high tuition. I'm not sure.
7: I am not opposable thumb. I'm very pro thumb.
9: Are you?
7: Yes.
9: The French drop sounds like a sex move.
5: Yeah.
7: It does.
9: You put out your cigarette and take off your pants.
10: We're not allowed to say French drop on the radio.
9: The French drop. Yeah, I've got to figure out. This is really confusing. So wouldn't the monkeys with opposable thumbs be sort of farther down the chain of
7: evolution? Yeah.
9: More evolved, but they're easier to trick?
10: I think they just understand how thumbs work. So they think you're grabbing the thing, right?
9: I don't know.
10: Yes. No, this is it. Let's get them on the phone.
4: We've done it.
10: Somebody call Cambridge.
4: We've done it.
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13: When a free climber falls off a cliff, there's this sort of romanticism about it. 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
12: Mm-hmm.
13: You know, we do the same thing with stuntmen. Now, a lot of us die doing what we love. Mitch Hedberg loved heroin.
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0: we've got a couple of heads in here that have a lot of skin on them. One would be mine. The other would belong to Clint Howard, actor. Now, are you in every one of your brother Ron Howard's movies?
1: Oh, no. There's been a lot. Actually, the one that stopped the streak was Ransom. And then I wasn't in Beautiful Mind, and I wasn't in any of the Da Vinci Code movies.
2: Did that hurt your feelings?
1: Can I say it pisses me off?
2: Yeah, of course you can.
3: Sure. Your honesty is wonderful and refreshing.
4: Yes. Comedian Greg Fitzsimmons has joined us in the studio. You're a New Yorker.
5: Yeah.
4: How's that going?
5: New York's good. Not bad. It's a strange place because no matter where you work or what you do, you come in contact with freaks. You know, I worked at a gas station for a couple of years, and the guy I worked with, strange man, former porno movie star from the 70s.
4: Really?
5: Yeah, he'd get confused every time he'd fill the tank. Halfway through, he'd pull it out and spray it all over the car. And, we lost a lot of good petrol.
4: Thanks for joining us with us in the studio, comedian Billy Gardell. Now, for many of the comedians who visit, all you have to do is tell them that there's porno there, and suddenly they're...
6: I can't. I'm married. I can't even have it in the house.
4: Mm-hmm.
6: She'll find it. It's every time I walk in the house and I'm doing something wrong, I hear that music from Law and Order. It's like, gong, gong. I didn't do nothing. I'm so scared of her. I'm just scared of her.
7: 1:27 p.m., the Gardell household. Gong, gong.
6: She's Southern, so she'll slip a sandwich in front of me, Dad. Uh-huh, and then I did it.
2: Wait a minute.
4: Joining us in the studio, comedian Mark Eubanks. Did you go to college down in...
8: I went to college in University of West Virginia, Morgantown, West Virginia.
4: Oh, really?
8: I was a mountaineer.
4: Hmm. Well, why would someone from Florida go to college in West Virginia?
8: Because you didn't have to be real smart to get into school there. Basically, showing up got you that piece of paper.
9: Yeah. Oh. Valedictorian was a 2.0.
8: On the breathalyzer.
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3: There's Ace Cosby.
12: Gee.
3: I'm sure we're going to get a full rundown of what he ate over the weekend because the pizza days are over. There's Willie Griswold.
13: Hey, man.
3: I'm Chick McGee, and here's Tom Griswold.
4: That reminds me, I saw a half white squirrel yesterday.
2: No.
4: Yeah. I thought it was a possum at first, and I looked. It was, I don't know if it was like some kind of albino squirrel or, and I couldn't get my camera out quick enough, my phone.
3: Let's call them albino squirrels now instead of half white.
4: No, but I mean, it was,
3: can we do that?
4: I don't know if it had fallen into a can of paint.
2: Oh, that's awesome.
4: It was the weirdest looking thing.
12: What half was white?
4: Like the backside. First of all, there's a possum.
3: I think you got a skunk's what you got there.
4: Well, no, but it was a squirrel. It wasn't like black. It was kind of that brown.
3: Huh.
4: I'm going to see if he or she comes back to the area.
2: But, was it really, really small?
4: No, it was huge.
3: Man. Yeah, it might have been a chipmunk if it was really small.
4: No, it wasn't
3: chipmunks
4: a chipmunk.
3: Chipmunks are getting bigger, actually.
2: Those red squirrels can have a lighter
3: back. I think there's something going on with the chipmunks in our atmosphere. There's a chipmunk in my backyard. Tom, do you know when you put up a privacy fence, you go from a chain link to a privacy fence?
4: Yeah. Mm-hmm.
3: Whatever is inside the privacy fence can no longer get out of your backyard. Yeah. I had to leave the gate open for a couple nights to let people out. And I think some other people got in while they were... You know what I'm trying
4: people.
3: To say? Animals.
4: Oh, okay.
3: Things, not people.
4: You said people twice.
6: I know. We're all people. The same.
3: You said half white squirrel. Okay?
6: Yeah, that sounds true.
4: It was a half white squirrel.
3: Anyway, there's a chipmunk that is the size of a house cat in my backyard. I'm absolutely
4: sure. Well, if you have a house cat, you can get rid of that chipmunk very quickly.
3: Mm-hmm. That's true.
13: Do you think that you locked him in and so he was eating different foods than he was eating? Maybe the McGee compound. I'd imagine you got the best fertilizer around.
3: It's pretty good.
4: Can you put a little... little mouse
3: a door
4: thing like they have in all the cartoons.
12: I always loved that.
3: Oh, and the privacy fence, and then they could get out.
4: Yeah, the little critters can get in and out.
3: I'll take a look at that.
2: Oh, you helped him by keeping the other big animals out, so he's like, now it's all for me.
3: It's
2: thank
3: another
2: you.
3: Way to look at it.
4: He's probably confused.
3: There's a lot of stuff. I have a shed in the backyard.
4: I'm sorry, you do what?
3: I have
4: indoor plumbing.
3: I have a shed.
4: You don't have a shed in the backyard.
3: What is it about shed? It always sounds bad.
14: Sunny day.
3: You can't say, take a shed.
14: You guys, you got that privacy.
12: Every now and again, I'll have a nice private shed.
4: I had the choice. I could get indoor plumbing or put the privacy fence up so I can take a nice shed in the backyard. Nice. You ever seen a black squirrel?
2: I have.
3: This is on the heels of the half-white squirrel mention, by the way.
12: I have, yeah.
4: And the Hemingway writes about them in Our Time. Yeah, they're up there by Walloon Lake. And,
3: how you doing? How you doing, Willie? Torch Lake. You all right?
13: Just talking about nerd stuff. Every damn morning we're talking about nerd stuff.
4: Aww. A lot of people are on spring break right now, so it's kind of fun. you go to Starbucks at 5 a.m. and there's nobody there. They're all on spring break.
3: Oh, yeah. This city, where we are, has emptied out. There's like half the people here that have normally.
4: It's, yeah,
3: that's
4: so,
3: my.
4: So on a show, that means the show, we can be extra loose today.
3: The big sports story over the weekend is the WWE. Is that right? It was
4: WrestleMania.
3: WrestleMania. Yeah. A two-night event now, Tom.
14: How about that?
3: A two-night attendance record. And guess who? They always have, how do they put this, Ace? Guest stars who come in.
4: Celebrities.
3: Snoop Dogg stepped up in an emergency during a weekend that saw WWE set a two-night attendance record for their signature event. Room of a possible sale of WWE to the UFC, and Roman Reigns remaining the undisputed champion.
12: No kidding.
3: He's been here, right? Hasn't Roman Reigns been in the studio? I thought he was that one time.
12: Not when I've been here, but I would have enjoyed that.
1: Roman Reigns.
3: What's the name of the guy with all the red hair? I thought that was Roman Reigns.
2: Sheamus?
4: No, that's Sheamus.
3: Is that Sheamus? Sheamus has been.
2: He lost last night. That's right.
12: Oh, really?
3: Snoop Dogg co-hosting a segment between matches at SoFi and wrestler Mike the Miz Mizanin. He goaded Mizanin into an impromptu match with Shane McMahon. McMahon tore his quad, he said. He did a leapfrog maneuver while trying to avoid Mizanin. Snoop stepped in as a pinch wrestler and completed the match.
12: That is silly. They've been doing that since the beginning.
3: But. Did anyone here see Snoop Dogg in the wrestling match? No?
4: I did see a clip.
3: You did?
4: Mm-hmm.
3: Is it something else?
4: He knocked the Miz out.
12: No, that's so ridiculous.
3: Snoop Dogg.
4: Did he knock the shizzle out of him, if you will, to use the street term?
3: I'm not participating in this either.
12: It's as though he read a certain article and went to hell with that.
14: To hell with that problem.
4: Isn't it? I mean, isn't
3: fired,
4: that, isn't that essentially
3: I an don't care.
4: Isn't that essentially an alternate version of pig Latin, more or less?
12: Yeah, it's dog Latin.
13: I guess it is. Yeah. It's right there, isn't it?
4: There you go. One of my other sons, that would be Sam.
13: Yeah, we all know.
3: Number one, sir.
4: He went to a viewing party for the event last night.
12: Oh, very nice.
4: We went out and had some dinner, and then Sam injured his arm, so he can't drive. And boy, is he playing that up.
13: Well, no, I think that Pauline was going to drop him off at his friend's place so he could drink and not have to drive home. She likes to drop him off. He has a few pops watching the wrestling. Then she picks him up.
4: I think
13: it's
4: it was
13: nice.
4: A four-hour event. Is that right, Ace?
15: I don't know how long it was.
12: It must have been.
2: Long.
4: So
12: how much you watched it, Olsman?
2: I fell asleep after the Intercontinental Championship match, but you know, there you go.
4: Okay.
3: What does that mean? Intercontinental? Is that a thing?
2: Well, it was what, Scotland versus Ireland.
4: They can kind of make
2: Germany.
4: Up whatever they want. You know what I'm saying? It's all fake anyway.
3: Is Ireland a
4: I mean, we have the World Series, and the last time I checked, the World Series only involves teams from the United States.
3: Is Germany a continent? Anybody?
4: No.
3: Okay, never mind.
2: I don't know why they call it that.
13: Austria is a continent, though.
3: Oh, yeah, absolutely. Yeah.
4: We have Miss Universe.
3: There are 50
4: have you ever seen? Right? Have you ever seen any contestants from outside the Earth?
2: Not yet.
4: See, it's
14: maybe we have.
4: You can call the stuff whatever you want.
12: I think Pat's right.
13: Mm-hmm. Yeah,
4: maybe now, we have.
3: Speaking of Godwin,
14: what?
4: Hey, Pat, you got to be pretty relieved that you don't have to write another pizza song.
14: Oh yeah,
4: because once again, Ace Cosby ate nothing but pizza for the entire month of March. Ace, what was the first thing you ate?
15: I had some chicken fried rice about 1:30.
13: Nice.
15: Saturday morning.
4: 1:30 Saturday morning. Mm-hmm. How did it feel?
15: It's a great food to eat when rice because you can get like 2,000 of something.
12: Oh,
7: wait a minute. Hold it. He's doing a stand up bit.
12: It's a quality thing. Or it's a quantity thing for you.
4: Because there's 2,000. Oh, I see.
15: You got my humor.
3: Now, I get it, Ace. I get you.
4: Did you eat any more pizza by chance over the weekend?
15: I did. And a prosciutto.
4: So you did have another pizza.
3: Prosciutto, yeah. Prosciutto.
4: You say prosciutto.
3: Let's call the whole thing
4: I say
3: off.
4: Prosciutto in my shadow in the backyard.
3: With a half-white squirrel.
4: We're covering all the bases.
14: In my meadow.
4: Pat,
14: yeah.
4: I understand you had a couple great shows over the weekend. Congratulations.
14: My buddy Josh, he killed.
4: And a new guitar.
14: Unfortunately.
3: What?
14: Oh, yeah.
4: Did you hear about Butterfingers over there?
3: Don't tell me. What has he done now?
13: What happened, buddy?
3: Take all the time you need. Don't leave anything
4: out. He dropped his guitar, had to stop and buy a new one.
14: The gig bag was not zippered, and I was carrying it to the car, and ba-boom.
12: So you know how sometimes you'll load up a suitcase,
3: sure,
12: pick it up, and you forgot to close it, and things fell out.
3: Because I put when I got a suitcase, I open it like a book on the bed.
12: Yeah,
3: I put everything in there.
12: Right.
14: Yeah, it was a dumb move.
3: And then I shut it like a book, mm-hmm. and then I assume it's zipped up.
12: Yeah.
3: So then I'm out the door.
13: Poor Pat. Did it make a hilariously cartoonish noise when
3: El
13: it fell?
14: It did, and Max screamed, and then
3: we have El Cabal.
14: I was quiet for a couple hours, and I cried.
12: Now, I'll tell you what, I watched you. That's how I know there were some rooms open in the back. You sounded great.
14: Oh, thank you.
12: I could not.
3: However.
4: So you had to do a show with the broken guitar.
14: Yeah, the action went up, so I had to do chords differently. But, I mean, I just buckled down and,
13: showman.
3: And of course, we videotape Pat whenever he goes out in case something happens. Luckily, this time it was no exception. Here's how it sounded when you dropped your guitar on the ground.
14: That's actually pretty close.
3: There it is. I thought I zipped that. Oh, wait, no, that's not right. You're supposed to zip the case?
14: Well, it's a gig bag, normal case. I don't like
3: I thought it had clasp or something.
14: The real good case that you fly with does, but there's a gig bag that you can strap in your bag.
4: No, I can't see like Bob Dylan. Because of the computers in front of you. Do you have your new guitar with you right now?
3: You mean like John Denver?
14: Yeah, I had to go into Chicago and buy a brand new one.
13: Oh, that's what, okay.
14: Which I hate doing. Mm-hmm. Buying new guitars. Oh,
12: beautiful.
14: Yeah, what a great store, too.
4: Got
14: thank
4: stuck
14: you,
4: in the Dan Ryan.
14: Yeah.
12: Yeah, as did I.
4: Do you think Dan Ryan's family kind of regrets the fact that all anyone ever does is curse that son of a bitch because of that freeway?
14: Boy, I did on set. Right, Josh? That was horrible.
12: Terrible. Yeah.
4: You got stuck there, too?
12: Yeah.
4: You didn't do the bypass?
12: Oh, but the good thing about driving through Chicago like that is not only do you sit in traffic, you have the pleasure of paying for it. Yeah. It with $22 in toll.
3: Yeah, it is.
12: Isn't that nice?
3: Yeah, it is.
13: They get you.
3: Yeah, it is.
13: And Josh, they're nice enough. You don't even have to go through a machine. It just takes a picture. They send you the bill in the mail. How kind.
12: Isn't that lovely?
3: I think you got off light. I think the Skyway is like $38, I think, to go through now. Something mm-hmm. like that.
14: But it was fun.
13: It depends how many axles you have, so don't listen to Guns N' Roses as you go through the toll.
4: There you go.
14: Rainy Day, Dan Ryan.
3: That's funny.
4: We'll get a song out of you in a few minutes, Pat. You got that? You bought that guitar all tuned up, ready to go?
14: Oh, I better tune it.
4: Okay.
3: Be careful, Pat. Don't. Pat.
14: That brings back memories of Saturday.
12: Pat, you were so funny Friday, man.
14: Thank you.
12: It was a pleasure
14: watching.
12: You
14: were too. He killed.
3: Any interaction with the audience I need to know about?
12: Too much, yeah.
14: Yeah, one lady that was very, very energetic.
3: If you haven't seen Pat Godwin locked down on an audience, you are missing.
12: He was behaving himself, but he did let her. There was one couple in particular that was really...
3: Let him know?
12: Yeah, and he let him know.
4: That always helps. It gets the audience on your side.
12: You know what I've never had the pleasure of using? The sunglasses straw. You've seen those?
3: Yep. No.
12: Where you drink out of a glass and they look like glasses.
3: Right, right,
12: and they
3: right.
12: The liquid goes.
13: You never had that?
12: You used one?
3: I've never had the straw hat. No, a straw hat.
13: Like the beer on the top? Yeah.
3: Let's say like a construction hat that has a beer on each side and straws into it and it goes into your mouth.
13: I feel so sorry for both. I've had the pleasure of using both those devices.
3: No kidding.
4: Not very practical.
13: No, it's a blast, you guys. It's so fun.
2: There's such a long pathway. You've got to suck for a while to get it, actually down.
12: I didn't consider it. You probably do.
3: You got to suck for a while, Josh.
14: Get it down.
2: It's really not a delightful way to say that.
12: Okay. Yeah, what are you going to do?
4: I'm just laughing because I failed completely. When you, Josh, a minute ago said, you know what I've had never... You know what I've never had the pleasure of using? And I thought, there has to be some hilarious response to that. I just wasn't quick enough. It's too early.
12: Tupperware or...
4: A
12: doggy bag.
4: I let it go.
7: A woman spent the entire night, not having to pay her wheels turning.
4: Yeah, oh yeah, I just started howling with laughter because even though I didn't supply a punchline, it was such a great setup, and it was so innocent. Josh had no idea when he said, "You know what? I've never had the pleasure of using." I say with great sincerity, followed by, "Ta-da!" I apologize for not having a good punchline, and thank you, Josh, for supplying a bag.
3: You apologize for not being the bully you wanted to be?
4: Yes. I'm honest to God, I'm tearing up laughing.
2: You threw out a few punchlines. Yeah. Looks like.
13: Some call it restraint. You call it a missed comedic opportunity.
3: Yeah.
4: Now, Josh, I'll try it now. Go ahead, do it to me now.
3: You have to start. Say my lane? My line?
4: No, what, Tom, anything you've never had the pleasure of using?
3: Oh, Tom, is there anything you've never had the pleasure of using?
4: A condom.
3: There you go.
4: Sorry.
7: Okay.
4: Got this letter here.
14: Ask me.
3: There is no pleasure in using a condom.
13: Pat, is there anything you've never had the pleasure of using?
14: Good judgment.
4: No, I've got my second request for this, so I guess we're going to have to do it. Ladies and gentlemen.
16: Deep voice.
7: Come on!
16: Chick McGee, here he is with his holiday.
3: Our Pavlovian response doesn't know what to do.
7: We're going to get farts over here.
4: Sorry. It threw Ace off. I'm sure he had something in the quiver.
3: Well, do the other one then.
4: Okay.
16: Who's that sexy man with a deep voice? Ace Cosby, here he is with his joke of the day.
17: Hey, Chick.
7: Yeah.
17: What do you call a sad cup of coffee?
3: What do you call a sad cup of coffee? I don't know, Ace.
17: A depresso.
16: That was Ace Cosby's joke of the day.
3: As dumb as it gets.
4: I object.
7: You're out of order.
4: A depresso? No.
2: That's fun.
4: Ace, you're going to have to dig up another one.
3: No. We have to stop rewarding awfulness.
13: Uh-huh. This is like you struck out three times, now you're getting another at bat. It doesn't make a lot of sense.
7: Wow, that tuna fish gave me botulism.
3: When he tells one like that, it becomes a joke of the week. And then you're on probation.
14: Joke of the month.
3: Yeah.
4: Okay.
13: But you're
3: saying, hey, we're going to have seven more to see if he gets one.
4: Sports.
7: No, we're still... Yes, I guess.
4: No, I mean, what do you got?
7: Nothing. I said all we're doing is looking for primetime music.
18: Okay. This is what you farted for.
7: Wherever you go, whatever you do, always be a good sport. Jessica?
2: Police in New York rescued a woman after she got her finger stuck in a grocery cart.
3: Oh, ouch.
2: Ashley Nolan said she cannot help fidgeting due to anxiety, ADHD, and OCD, and thus... She was twiddling with a cart when her finger became lodged in one of these small hexagonal holes.
4: These are those big plastic grocery carts.
3: Gotcha.
2: The 38-year-old said, I was shopping and the next thing I knew, I was stuck. Nolan initially asked her friend to help and then store employees, but one staffer inadvertently stabbed Nolan as well as another employee while trying to free the woman with a pocket knife.
3: Good God!
4: I guess the logic is if we can get her to bleed enough, the finger will shrink and we can get it out. Now understand that, let me try to explain this. Her finger is stuck. If you're holding the grocery cart and you were to take your hand and just go forward and into the...
13: Yeah.
4: The back, do you understand where that
3: would
4: be?
3: There you go, okay, yeah.
4: And it's one of those ones with the heavy plastic, but apparently she has a thing for...

0: Can you help me find it?
1: There are things you never say to a naked dude.
2: Does that thing come with an air pump?
0: I thought you said you had smallpox.
2: Really? No, seriously. Really?
1: There are some things you don't want to say to a naked guy.
0: You call that fun size?

0: Can you help me find it?
1: There are things you never say to a naked dude.
2: Does that thing come with an air pump?
0: I thought you said you had smallpox.
2: Really? No, seriously. Really?
1: There are some things you don't want to say to a naked guy.
0: You call that fun size?
1: There are some things you should never say.
0: But your feet are so big.
2: Aw, that's cute.
3: Hang on, I'll get my tweezers.
2: Oh, it's like a little light switch.
0: Am I being punked?
3: Did you fall asleep in a freezer?
2: It's a good thing you're rich.
0: Well, at least this drink is stiff.
3: For a second there, I thought you had a third nipple.
2: I didn't know they could be innies.
0: Well, this explains your big car.
1: There are some things you don't want to say to a naked guy.
2: Wow, your boobs are bigger than mine.

0: because I could use a toothpick.
1: There are things you never say to a naked dude.
2: We'd better turn out the lights. I think I'm going to need to finish off that bottle of tequila.
3: Comedian Kevin Pollak, when you're on the set with Jack Nicholson in one of the, in a wonderful movie, A Few Good Men, you at what point do you break the ice with him, and how does that work? Had you ever met him before? Were you...
4: No, I hadn't met him before, but he was the most approachable, gregarious screwball I've ever seen on a set. And I tell the story in my stand-up act about how my mom came to visit the set and ended up hitting on Jack Nicholson. During the shooting the courtroom stuff, and he saw me squirming at the legal table there in the courtroom as I'm watching this, and then that became fuel for his fire, you know. And he came over to where I was sitting and said, "Hey, Kev, how's it going? Listen, I was wondering if you could do me a favor." Yeah. Was hoping you might be able to get your mom off my butt.
3: Oh, but he didn't say butt.
4: No, he didn't. She's hitting on me. What the hell is that? What am I supposed to do? Take your mom back to my trailer? Is that what you want?
5: Sexual fantasy associated with the earthquake.
6: Go.
5: All right, woke chick up.
6: Uh-huh.
5: In my fantasy, I'm making love to this woman.
6: Yeah.
5: And then all of a sudden, she feels the earth move beneath her.
7: Ah, yes.
5: And then she rolls over on top of me and shields me from debris.
8: Safety first, everybody. Safety first.
9: Morning laughter. Just might be the best medicine.
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9: Bob and Tom Radio, 24/7. Now, some more Bob and Tom. This is Bob and Tom Extra.
4: If you know what I mean. There's no need to explain. It goes without saying. If you know what I mean. What more?

0: I think it goes without saying. If you know what I mean.
1: Thank you.
2: What's that called?
1: I think you know what I'm saying.
3: Let's get to our letters, shall we?
4: Oh, yeah. Hell yeah. Dear Bob and Tom Show. I listen to the podcast after work or over the weekend whenever I can fit it in. I listen to my screaming bands that wear buckets on their heads in the morning on my commute.
5: Mm-hmm.
4: I share the musical taste of Josh.
5: Wow.
4: There. I started my car this morning. My radio was tuned to a station that plays classic rock. I was greeted by how, how, how, how.

0: Thank you very much, Pat Godwin. So you object that there were octopi in the song? And by the way, didn't we find out it is in fact octopuses?
1: I thought some of them were right.
2: I thought it was pussies. Yeah.
0: I think octopi is commonly used, but I believe octopuses is the preferred one by science.
2: I know indices is plural for index, says.
1: Well, octopuses.
3: Really?
1: Yep. The most recommended by Merriam-Webster.
0: Well, coming up, speaking of indices, we have a rescue that took place indices.
2: Is that right? I see we're indices. Dean Martin.
0: Did you wait till you see this one? Every once in a while, you get the story about someone who was lost at sea. In this case, mm-hmm. two fishermen lost at sea, and they were fortunately found, and they're okay. They were missing for 5 days, but there's something rather unusual about the vessel that they were
1: clinging to.
0: Clinging to.
2: Now, I know you can't drink salt water, but why can't you drink it?
1: Why?
2: It seems to be incredibly refreshing.
1: Because of the salt, honey.
4: You'd think it would give you all the electrolytes you need.
2: Yes.
4: And you would be able to.
2: What's the first thing they do when you get to the hospital? Saline.
4: Yes.
2: Yes. Right?
4: Yeah.
0: I'm sure there's a scientific answer to that, and you're asking the wrong forum.
2: Makes my brain.
4: And there are fish all in there. You know, it's protein juice.
2: Damn right.
3: Oh. Plankton in there?
4: Makes no sense not to drink. In fact, I think you're supposed to drink it.
2: That's right.
4: When you go overboard.
2: Damn right.
0: The fish all poop in there.
2: Well, that's okay.
0: No, it's not. Would you? If I went and got a glass of water out of my goldfish bowl, would you drink that?
2: Absolutely. Down the hatch.
0: I can make that happen.
3: You had to.
0: The Sprinkles is my little goldfish. I've had. By the way,
2: Sprinkles is its name.
0: Yeah.
2: I don't think we knew that.
0: Was it? No. Wait a minute. Is it Sprinkles or Sparkle?
3: I think it's
1: you
3: Sprinkles.
1: You said Sprinkles before.
0: Yeah. I've had it for more than two years now.
1: What about this year? Did you get new ones?
0: No.
2: That's so. It's so easily.
0: I convinced her not to win more goldfish, so we could keep the one. 2 years for this goldfish is huge for me.
2: I don't know how we can verify that the goldfish has been there 2 years. It's so easily replaceable.
0: No,
2: it looks like the same goldfish.
0: No, this has been there for 2 years.
2: Well, you keep telling me that.
0: And I'm on my second water recirculator.
4: Wow, the fish has outlasted that.
2: How much does that cost? Like $9.50.
0: They're not very
2: thousand bucks.
0: Oh no, they're like $30. Huh. You know the thing that has the post that goes in the water and
1: makes it move around,
2: blows air in there.
0: Yeah, they stopped making the filters for that model. So,
1: of course they did because the one
2: don't
1: you bought.
2: Don't you have some sort of streak going on buying soon to be out of date products?
0: Oh yeah,
1: yep.
0: It starts and ends with the Betamax.
2: The Betamax is your famous story. Yeah, you bought all kinds of coupons at the Betamax store.
0: Oh yeah.
2: You were thinking, boy, this is going to be great. I'll just give them my coupon.
0: And a month later, they closed.
2: Yeah. More beta.
0: Let's see now.
4: My roommate doubled down on the, remember, for a while there, it was Blu-ray and HD.
2: Yes. Yeah.
4: He got the HD player and all the discs.
2: Oh.
4: And that didn't only last about a year.
0: I think the shortest lifespan may have been the digital cassette.
2: I think I have a couple of those still.
1: Digital cassette?
2: Wow. I want to say I have the early Elton John stuff on digital cassette.
4: Wow. Yeah,
0: not the
1: Did you ever have a special player for that?
0: Yeah.
2: Uh-huh.
1: Okay.
0: It came and went in the course of a few months in the early 90s.
2: Did you ever have a single?
4: Yes.
0: Oh yeah, sure.
4: Many.
0: But the cassette was a brilliant format. And the cassette was very successful because the company that made it allowed anybody else to use it. Mm-hmm. They licensed it out there. So that was a huge success, whereas Beta did not work. Do you have another letter over there?
2: Dear Bob and Tom Show, this is a pretty good one. This is from Arthur. I'm driving down a Class 4 road in Vermont. That means it's not used in the wintertime. I have a passenger in my car. His name's Ralph.
1: Hi, Ralph.
2: He noticed a lady's purse on the side of the road. He said, back up. Let me check this out. So I backed up. Ralph got out of the car, bent over to pick it up. As he reached down, the purse jerked away from him. He was startled. Yes, two young children had a fishing line around it and were playing a prank on poor Ralph.
0: The classics.
4: I bet they howled.
2: Just, it made their year.
4: Yes.
2: And Ralph got in back in the car and muttered, damn kids.
0: Now, we have been exploring The classic prank with the peanut butter brittle canister.
2: Yes.
0: When you open it up, the snakes are in there. And mm-hmm. I believe, was it Josh that pointed out that peanut brittle dated? We need to upgrade that.
4: Yeah, there's some pretty good ones out there.
0: So we have sent out the proposal that perhaps an engineer could come up with one that looks like a Pringles can, but when you open it, there's like a 1 second delay.
2: Well, what we need
0: before
2: is
0: before it fires
2: the collapsible snake to accommodate the Pringles can would accommodate
4: right.
2: that.
4: I'm and sure that can, I mean that's essentially yeah. out there, and that
2: absolutely.
4: I'll order those and see how the.
1: So you can make your own. Is that what you're saying? Okay.
2: Yeah, you just open your Pringles can and put the snake in there.
0: But I think it'd be funnier if there were a slight delay. You get the can, you open it.
2: That's because you want it to hit him in the face.
0: Of course. And you look at it.
4: Yeah, the idea isn't to hit them in the face. It's to startle them.
1: Coil that's in there could really do some damage.
2: You could put an eye out.
1: Yeah.
0: Well.
2: Would that be hilarious? Would you be laughing in the corner? Oh, my eye.
1: I don't think you'd laugh.
0: Okay, well.
2: You'd be one of the kids with the fishing line around a purse, wouldn't you? Or a wallet. I could see you doing that.
0: Now, didn't you say you did that, Josh?
4: It was a little sticky thing that you would put on a dollar bill.
2: Yeah.
4: Oh, man, it was hilarious.
3: It is fun.
0: Now, do you ever get those things where you think someone's left $100? It's $100 bill, and you pick it up, and it's some religious thing.
1: Yes.
2: You've never thought before or since that you're the king of comedy when you did that.
0: I think the delay would make it funnier. Do you think people are going to look in it?
2: Just like you to take this. And
4: no, I mean, you want to shock them immediately.
2: Right.
4: That's the so as soon as you even get that thing off, it's got to fly up in the air. I don't know about the delay. Now, I like the idea of the delay if it's weighted, so it's not so much a delay as it is three or four chips weighted down, and then as soon as you
2: take
4: so
2: a chip.
4: You are just kind of mindlessly eating them, and,
2: right.
4: and
1: that would be funny.
0: But this would be a good engineering challenge. We had the story last week about the engineers. At a engineering school in Canada that every year they take a Volkswagen Beetle and hang it from something.
1: Yep.
0: Like it was hanging off a huge cliff. Mm-hmm. A few years ago, a bunch of them got arrested hanging it off a large bridge. I mean, this is teaching them a lot of, you know, fundamental engineering things.
1: And how to break the law.
0: Hey, oh, come on. They're having fun. Who cares? It's not like they're selling cocaine at Penn State.
2: You know,
0: they're just having some fun.
1: Good point.
2: That's what Jed York said. He's just having fun with his prostitute.
0: Well, I don't really object to that. I don't even see the crime there, but I can't imagine police resources are really worth wasting on a trailer park hooker, but that's not my problem. Again, if you're an engineer and you come up with a great way to make a spring-loaded prank, a Pringles
1: game,
0: by all means, send it to us. We may be able to patent this thing. We often talk about what we sometimes call Tom speak. You can't think of the right word. Which happens all the time.
4: Oh, sure.
0: Start describing something.
2: We celebrate you being addled. Yes.
0: long-time listener, I'm contacting with my Tomism. My 8-year-old, we're at Panda Express, couldn't think of the name Fortune Cookies. Mm-hmm. So he said, do you have any question crackers?
4: Oh, man, question crackers are good.
3: I love it.
2: That's better than Fortune Cookies.
0: That's sweet. Yeah. Thank you, Edward. I appreciate your letter.
2: Do you always add in bed to your fortune cookie?
0: Oh, yeah, that's never not funny. What's the there's another alternate to that. You read the fortune and you add.
2: I don't know. I thought it was in bed.
4: Well, you guys are mucking with powers. You don't understand.
1: No.
2: Yeah, we're going to be up
4: don't
2: to
4: make
2: our,
4: light of those fortune cookies.
2: We're going to be up to our armpits and rats before you know it.
0: Now, do you have, with me, with fortune cookies, before you read the fortune, you have to take a bite?
2: No.
4: Yeah, I think you have to eat at least.
3: You have to eat the whole thing, and where I come from,
0: I love the taste of fortune.
1: I love fortune cookies as well.
0: I don't know what they're made of, but they're delicious.
2: They're made of
1: almond cookie or something
2: called. You know how there's allspice.
1: Sure.
2: There's also none spice. that's in the fortune cookie. They're paper.
4: There's got to be a little vanilla in there somewhere.
0: Yeah. They're very tasty.
1: Almondy or something.
3: Great texture.
2: I break it open, get the fortune, and move on. Throw the cookie
4: fortune
2: away.
4: Count.
0: Then you're not going to get your lottery numbers aren't going to come through.
4: Have
0: you won the lottery, yes or no?
2: No, you're right.
0: There we go. That $1 billion last week.
2: Man, oh man, oh man.
0: Could have been yours.
2: I got no shot.
0: Okay, we have time for one more letter. Who's got it? Christy?
5: I have a letter.
2: Oh, you have a letter?
5: I do have a letter.
2: Go, baby, go.
1: This is from Arthur. I do my best to hide the show from my 6 and 8 year old grandchildren.
4: Arthur, you got in two this morning. Well done.
2: Yeah.
1: But their antenna are always up on today's show. Christy mentioned silent farts. Wes looked at me and said quizzically, silent farts? I have them all the time. Well, so much for shielding my grandkids.
2: Silent farts.
0: We had the story about, was it yesterday, about so-called bikini farts?
1: Yeah, but Brazilian wax bikini farts.
0: And someone was claiming that if you've had a thorough waxing in the back,
1: that you don't have hair to...
0: The sound is louder. We need an audio engineer. There is no way that hair mutes it somehow.
1: Right.
0: That hair mutes.
4: No.
1: No.
3: Yeah, there's a windscreen and a mic. That doesn't mute anything. You know? That
0: well, thank you, Pat.
4: Yes.
0: Now I'm going to be thinking that my windscreen is made of ass hair.
3: Well, you didn't know that. That's how it gets that sound.
0: Hey, I want a new windscreen. This one's made of Pat Godwin's ass hair.
4: He can pluck you a new one in an hour.
0: He is a hairy. He's a hairy fellow, isn't he?
1: Eddie's hairy?
3: Oh, yeah.
4: I think... culturally, he's not.
1: Yeah, I was going to say, no. Eddie's not hairy.
0: Oh, Chick, you're the only one who's seen him naked. What do you think?
2: He's got a nice, supple body.
0: Okay, good. That's good to know.
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7: You've heard of Red Dog beer. 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
9: 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Oops, dropped my money on the floor.
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9: So, what do you think of doggy style beer?
8: 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I'd probably enjoy it more if you'd stop humping my leg.
9: Sorry.
11: 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Can you imagine being the guy who had to field that phone call? Sports department. Hi. Listen, does this sound right to you? I guess I'm supposed to believe the blue-breasted whippoorwillow has decided to alter its annual migratory route to enjoy a little golf. Okay. I get it. I got one. Cuckoo! Cuckoo! I'm cuckoo for Cocoa Puffs! I'm cuckoo for Cocoa Puffs!
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1: Really? No, seriously. 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
7: With us in the studio, comedian Bob Catt-Goldthwait is here with us. Once again, good morning, sir.
13: Hi, good morning.
7: Weren't you featured in
13: Hot to Try? Yeah, right out of the gate, bring up my porn past.
7: No, that's not what I meant. I was just trying to be friendly.
14: He loves it. He's not.
7: I'm not making that up, Bob.
13: You don't finish a Hot to Try and go, wow, we're not going to get one better than that.
14: No.
13: You know, I'm kind of.
14: I know you think he's being a smart aleck, but he loves talking horses. Yeah. He really does.
13: Yeah, if I was Tom Hanks, you'd be going, hey, I really love Turner and Hooch.
14: Well, I did.
13: It's nice that you went Oscar. Yeah. Do you know what I mean?
7: Bobcat Goldthwait is our guest. I truly did.
13: Hot to Try? All right. Well, that put me in comedy jail.
7: I like goofy movies.
13: I didn't see Phantom Menace or the Attack of the Clones because I'm 40 years old and I've been laid. So Star Wars, The Lord of the Rings, you know, none of that stuff really. But like a jerk, I went to the Star Wars re-release and they had added a couple scenes with the computer-generated image. A Jabba the Hutt, right? Uh-huh. And like, I'm a nerd, but this audience is like uber nerds who had memorized every damn frame of the movie, and they go nuts when Jabba the Hutt shows up because he's a computer generated Jabba the Hutt. I don't know what their beef is, but they're like going, fake. Fake. This is true. Fake. Like the movie's gonna go, oh, you caught us. And finally, I snap. I go, yeah, Jabba's fake. He's not like the real Chewbacca. Listen, you nerds, this is all fake. It's in outer space. None of it happened. And if it did happen, there wouldn't be any explosions because outer space is a vacuum, and that means it's void of oxygen. And in order to create a fire, you need oxygen. In fact, in real space, the sound can't even travel in a pure vacuum. You would just have spaceships silently firing missiles into other craft, and they would implode and spin off course. That's the worst thing that could happen, you nerd. Actually, that's not what I really said.
15: I know what you really said.
13: I thought, you know, later on, I'm much cleverer. What I really said was, have any of you nerds ever seen a vagina? Could you pick a vagina out of a police lineup? If I had a vagina and a donut and a mop, could you tell me the difference between these things? Because the day you actually see one, you're going to throw that stormtrooper cookie jar right out the window. You're going to go, what was I thinking about? I go, I don't know. We've been trying to tell you about it for years.
7: What'd you do, Doc?
16: So I screwed up. You know how too many times I say the wrong thing.
7: Yeah. Right.
16: Well, Kathy's into this mail order stuff again.
7: Right.
1: Uh-huh. Yeah.
16: She's into this big time. I came home the other day. There was a case of breast enlargement cream on the kitchen table.
7: There was? Breast enlargement cream?
16: Yeah, sitting right there on the table. I said, what the hell is this for? She said she rubs it on her breasts. They get bigger. Uh-huh. I said, just use toilet paper. It's been working on your butt for 8 years.
1: Oh, that was a beautiful
3: My most recent marriage was a disaster. It made the wreck of the Edmunds Fitzgerald look like a fender bender.
7: Oh, wow. Hello.
17: And you remember Lord's famous line about gun control, more or
3: less. Yes. It, the relationship taught me a lot. It mm-hmm. taught me they won't sell you a handgun if you're crying.
18: Bob and Tom.
19: Ew, gross.
20: Slimy yet satisfying.
18: They put the F in professional.
21: You asked for it, you got it. More Bob and Tom. This is Bob and Tom Extra.
14: There's Christy Lee.
1: Hi.
14: Pat Godwin.
3: Hello.
14: Jeff Oske.
22: Hey, man.
3: Hey.
14: There's Josh Arnold.
22: I'll see you in September. Try to remember a kind of September.
0: Oh, you wanted the best September song is the funky one.
14: Earth, Wind, and Fire.
0: Yeah, oh. That's the one.
14: Yeah. There's Ace Cosby.
0: By the way, what are they saying?
1: What?
14: No, Maria. It's
0: what is it, Ace?
14: It's Maria.
0: Maria.
14: Some sort of African chant or something. Yeah. It's not supposed to be.
0: They're not saying something?
14: I'm just telling you.
4: No, we looked it up last time. Yeah, it was
0: Badia. Okay, it's cool.
4: Badia.
0: But that's really the best September song.
4: Sure.
0: There it is.
1: It's Party On.
14: That's not Party On.
1: Yeah, it is.
0: Yeah, see? Yeah, I'm with Christy. This is one of those songs. It's like Archie Bell and the Drells, where I change the lyrics to the way I want them.
1: Right.
0: So when I think Archie Bell, it's in Houston, we dance as good as we walk.
22: The only song that I willingly changed the lyrics to was Hush, Hush. Remember that one? Hush, hush. Oh, keep it down now. Oh, it's called Voices Carry.
14: Voices Carry.
22: Josh, keep it down. And I feel like she's singing to me.
3: She is singing to you.
22: Yeah.
14: What an egomaniac. Wow.
22: Keep it down.
0: Now, Ace is referencing the fact that it's an impotency issue. Is that correct?
2: Voices Carry.
22: Now, listen to her say, oh, Josh.
14: I thought that's what it said my whole life.
22: My gosh.
14: Oh,
22: I'm not even joking.
1: Are you serious?
14: Oh, yeah. Josh.
22: Oh, Josh.
14: Dear Bob and Tom Show.
0: Wait a second now.
22: Oh. I honestly thought it said, oh, Josh, we've been down that road. It's so scary. That's how I've sang it my whole life. I'm not even joking.
14: Wow.
22: Something about butt stuff.
14: It's so scary.
0: Well, if you want to hear one where it is about Josh, you can't go any farther than this one.
14: Oh, it's

0: pretty jazzy style.
1: You bet. And now here's Haji to tell you more.
2: Hello, this is Haji. I've had a lot of fun with this old pan flute, and so can you. With your own pan flute, not with mine. All you have to do is bend away for the Haji method of pan flute playing. It's so simple. All you have to do, when you get your kit, it comes with this sheet of little colored dots, right? And you peel them off, and you place them over the holes of your pan flute. Then it's red and blue and green and yellow. Then you take out your Haji method pan flute songbook. And every time you see a red dot, you pick up the red hole. Every time you see a yellow dot, you pull up on the yellow hole. It's so simple. Let's try. Wait a minute. This pan flute won't work with these things over the hole. Oh, no. We messed up big time this time. We should have tested this method before we advertised. Get these dots off. I can't play with these on.
3: The Haji method. Do it today.
4: I had a weird one. This had never happened to me before. Last week, just, you know, because things have been going so good for me, I actually got thrown in the drunk tank.
0: Really?
4: And here was the worst part about it. I'm the first one to admit when I'm drunk, and I was not. What happened was I also enjoy marijuana, and so I'm walking down the street, and I hit my marijuana pipe, which was the first, right as the cop comes around.
5: Ooh.
4: So instead of, like, writing me a ticket, because I think in Oregon it's not even illegal, he decides to throw me in the drunk tank. Now, there's, I suppose being in the drunk tank is bad enough. It's when you're not drunk is a million times worse, because it's hobos. It's passed out hobos, and they take your shoes. And if there's anything better smelling than passed out hobos, it's their feet. So you gotta sit there sober, just like, you know, on this concrete slab, rethinking your life is, you know, yeah. And they're not like Otis from Andy Griffin.
0: No,
4: it's not like that at all.
0: They're not happy drunks, are they?
4: Yeah. So things have not been going well. They're gonna turn around though.
0: I'm
4: trying to remain positive, everybody.
6: And Jesus said, "Take this bread and eat it. It is my body." And the disciples said, "Jesus, we're all on low carb diet." We appreciate you dying for our sins, but we're all trying to slim down. We want to look good in the painting.
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9: 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Thank you, Jeremy.
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7: And a good morning to you on this Tuesday. I'm Mark Allison. You're tuned to Bob and Tom Radio. Got a great show for you on the way. Chick McGee at the sports desk. We had a Monday night football game last night. Details coming up. I can tell you it was a win by the Kansas City Chiefs. And if you had Kenneth Walker III in your fantasy lineup, you're probably winning your week. 173 yards on the ground. Again, more details coming up from Chick McGee at the sports desk. And we'll be talking more about the National Football League with our NFL correspondent, Kostaki Economopoulos, zooming his way in later this morning. And we'll catch up with comedian Chris Porter. That's all coming up here on Bob and Tom Radio.
8: Hi, everybody. Christy Lee with your Bob and Tom News Update. The Supreme Court has rejected the president's bid to restrict mail ballots ahead of the midterm elections. The decision allows states to continue sending those ballots under existing processes used by nearly one-third of voters. Election officials said there simply wasn't enough time to implement the changes, and opponents said President Trump lacked constitutional authority to set election rules. The Federal Reserve is widely expected to lift its short-term interest rate Wednesday for the first time in 3 years to fight stubborn inflation. An increase in the Fed's rate, currently about 3.6%, isn't guaranteed, but most analysts and economists expect a hike. Canadian Prime Minister Mark Carney is heading to Europe, seeking deeper ties with the European Union as Canada's trade war with President Trump intensifies. Canada has retaliated against U.S. tariffs, while Europe chose accommodation. Ottawa says its European push is not simply leverage against Washington, but part of a broader effort to reduce dependence on the United States. And that's your news. I'm Christy Lee. More of the Bob and Tom Show on the way.
2: Bob and Tom. Well-meaning, but...
9: yeah, they're all messed up.
2: More than slightly confused.
5: Kostaki Economopoulos is our guest.
10: A Maryland burglar broke into a house, robbed a couple at gunpoint, and then forced them to play their piano so he could sing along. He was arrested for armed robbery, wanton endangerment, and aggravated karaoke. Jennifer Love Hewitt says she actually enjoys looking at her breasts on the internet. Huh. Well, then I should call her. Apparently we have a lot in common.
11: Apparently.
10: The National Museum of the Native American Indian is open in Washington, D.C. Unfortunately, they now have to move it to Oklahoma to make room for the Christopher Columbus Museum.

0: And then I figured that's I didn't need to write anymore.
1: Also joining us in the studio, comedian John Bizarre.
2: Yeah. Well, I find that now that I need a woman, I mean, integrity, strength of character, honesty, but really the most important thing, got to have a big ass. I need. I may be outside the pale on this one, judging by all the magazine covers I see, but I'm done with these ectoskeletal, wafer-thin, rice cake chomping chicks with the Ally McBeal arms and those heroin-looking legs. Yeah. Even the Three Little Pigs knew you don't build something out of sticks if you're going to spend any time inside.
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11: Hi.
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7: There's Josh Arnold.
12: Hello.

0: They're bald. And yummy. Oh, yeah.
1: Yeah.
2: Thank you very much.
3: Well, that is just a
2: little Timmy Candle. Thank you, Tim. Now, we return to Chick McGee over at the sports desk.
4: Dear Bob and Tom Show, this is from Brian in Wauseon, Ohio. Tom, you are familiar? W-A-U-S-E-O-N, Wauseon, no. Ohio. Yeah. Hey, heard about Willie's broken garage door yesterday. That sounded good. Like quite the ordeal. Tom, of course, super dad, went over, gave Willie his car, your car, so he could...
2: Yeah, he had to be in Detroit for a sound check.
4: Gig, so. And you took care of the garage door in his car. Tom, you forgot to mention, and I think we all want to know, while you were there with the garage door guys getting the door fixed, did you show them your new chainmail gloves that you bought for your puppy? I'm sure you did.
2: No, those were over my house.
4: Oh, this you don't carry them with you so no. You can start a conversation with total strangers and show them your gloves?
2: And they're not chainmail. They're some kind of heavy cloth. They're designed for people that work with knives and stuff.
4: Uh-huh.
2: So that if you slip, and they've really been helping. I only have a few cuts on my hand.
3: Okay.
4: Man, I cut the hell out of my finger the other night.
3: Knife?
4: No, it was a pith knife. You ever hear of these?
3: Oh, a pith knife.
4: Oh, they cut the pith out of you. Man, oh, man.
2: You wore your helmet with that?
4: It was something else. And there's also a pith helmet.
2: Uh-huh. Okay, that's what you want.
4: Hey, by the way, Tom, I saw that, and your puppy is a Bernese Mountain Dog?
2: Yeah.
4: Named Bernie? I saw the grown-up version of your dog, Tom, that Bernie, this weekend. 5 years old, 125 pounds.
2: No, this is not going to be good.
3: You've got a mini one.
4: That's what he says.
2: We'll see.
4: Yeah.
2: We'll find out. I'll grab a couple pictures of them. We'll get those posted. We have a bunch of cool stuff posted, by the way, and I want to urge you once again to be part of our Pigskin Picks competition. All you got to do is pick the winners in the NFL. Don't worry about the spread or anything. And week two begins coming up this week. Week one ended last evening with a big win for the Kansas City Chiefs.
4: Yes!
2: And each week a winner will win a $500 gift card from Steven Singer Jewelers. 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I'll tell you what, secretly, I'm a big fan of Steven Singer. He saved my ass in the world of gift giving not so long ago. Thank you, Steven Singer. Once again, just pick the winners. Have some fun. It's real easy. 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And once again, you get to pick with Chick McGee in the famous shoe-in of the week.
4: That's right.
2: Now, a couple other things going on. Want to give me the teaser in the world of sports?
4: Monday Night Football last night. The Chiefs win. Patrick Mahomes. Looks like new Patrick Mahomes, same as the old Patrick Mahomes. And Kenneth Walker, the acquisition by the Chiefs over the offseason, was with the Seattle Seahawks. Kenneth Walker ran for 173 yards last night and two touchdowns. How does that taste? And yes, Taylor Swift at Arrowhead last night. And a world record involving Rubik's Cubes.
3: And again?
2: A good one. Right now, I want to urge you to pay attention for a second, because this is one of the favorite things we've ever talked about. A favorite of mine. It's called the Aura Frame, A-U-R-A. 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
2: 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I'd appreciate it if you got one for a gift. Coming up, comedian Kostaki Economopoulos, and we haven't heard from him in a while, a very funny guy, comedian Chris Porter, will be joining us. We're in the O'Reilly Auto Parts Studios. 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
14: 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Famous for a reason. We had a great comedian in studio yesterday. Mark Shalafu stopped by. Kostaki Economopoulos. Chris Porter coming up later today. Comedian Derek Stroop on Wednesday. Al Jackson Thursday with a quiz for Tom. We're loaded up with great comedians all week long here on Bob and Tom Radio.
4: I'm Chick McGee with your Bob and Tom Sports Update. Monday Night Football last night, Kenneth Walker, 173 yards and two touchdowns in his Kansas City debut. And the Chiefs go on to win 31-10 over the Broncos at Arrowhead last night. Patrick Mahomes did not appear to be affected at all by his knee or the brace that he wore. He throws for 184 yards and two touchdowns while running for another to help Kansas City snap that three-game losing skid against the Denver Broncos. Major League Baseball yesterday, interleague action. Baltimore beat the Mets by a score of 2-1. American League winners, White Sox over Cleveland. Detroit beat Toronto. Yankees over Minnesota, and the Angels beat Seattle. National League, Dodgers clinch playoff as they beat the Reds last night 4-1. Cubs over Atlanta 7-3. St. Louis beating San Francisco 2-1. San Diego 8, Colorado 7. And Arizona over Miami by a score of 8-7. I'm Chick McGee, and that's your Bob and Tom Sports Update.
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15: 24/7. But it says, this is from the science editor, Stefan Anitier. The headline is 10 minutes of staring at boobs daily prolongs man's life by 5 years.
4: I'm gonna live forever.
15: Now, according to this news account, this says 10 minutes of staring at the charms of a well-endowed female is equivalent to a 30-minute aerobic workout, according to Dr. Karen Weatherby.
16: Well, you get one arm working out.
15: Men aged 40 or over should spend at least 10 minutes a day admiring breasts size D cup or larger.
16: Oh, there's a requirement.
15: This is from FARC. I have to tell
4: there's
15: you,
4: a qualification,
16: there
4: Bob.
16: Is qualification.
15: I am a little
4: right,
15: skeptical. First of all, the headline should be Bob Kevorkian lives forever. Now, Andy Hendrickson is the other voice you're hearing in the studio. Andy is a stand-up comedian. You're a young guy.
17: Yeah,
15: he's a handsome guy. Are you married?
17: No, I'm single.
15: Girlfriend or anything?
17: No, none of that. It's, you know, it's
15: well,
17: tough on the road.
15: You comedians really know how to get the get the action.
18: Like troubadours, Tom. They move from town to town. New woman in every port.
17: Yeah, all my friends are married. I got more weddings on the docket this year. I got a wedding on Memorial Day. Mm-hmm. Another one on Labor Day. Mm-hmm. You guys have the friends like that. You're like, oh, great. Your love's so special. You get to wreck my three-day weekend.
4: That's right. Yeah. That's right.
17: Maybe I'll have my funeral on the Super Bowl. How about that?
16: How about that? I'll show you.
17: Bring a snack.

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1: 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Good morning, I'm Mark Allison. You are tuned to Bob and Tom Radio. 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Email us. Fill out what you want to say. Send it. Next thing you know, we're reading your email live on the air. It's just that easy. It's always best to keep them short, sweet, funny, on topic, but you just never know when an email is going to seep through, get through all of the things, and next thing you know, Chick McGee's talking about you here on Bob and Tom Radio. I'm Mark Allison with a quick look at things you may have missed on a Tuesday. President Vladimir Zelensky says Ukraine ready to stop strikes on Russian territory if allies secure a Russian commitment not to hit Ukraine's infrastructure. His comments Monday follow President Donald Trump's claim that Russia and Ukraine agreed not to target each other's energy infrastructure. The president has urged Zelensky to stop targeting Russian oil refineries, blaming these attacks for a global diesel shortage. Meanwhile, NATO General Secretary Mark Rutte says Russian drone strikes near the Ukraine-Poland border show Moscow's desperation. They pledged Monday to increase alliance support by NATO for Ukraine after the drone attacks on Sunday. Poland said it will increase security along its border with Ukraine after those attacks. Quick look at things you may have missed as we roll through a Tuesday here. More of the Bob and Tom Show coming up.
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6: That's the voice of Chris Porter. I knew he'd weigh in with something important. Chris Porter, comedian. Now, do you get back to Kansas City often? Or are you?
7: I get back to Kansas City. I was back last April for a wedding. Okay. For a bunch of weird experiences, I become friends with Justin Verlander. He's a pitcher for the Houston Astros.
8: Yeah.
7: At the time, he was pitching for the Tigers. Aaron Town playing the Royals, but they had a night off, so he and I went out and had a couple of drinks. And he said, no, watch as he calls the waiter over. He goes, who's that chick? And he goes, well, I don't know who the chick is, but everyone at that table is Mumford & Sons. He sends them a bottle. They come over. Turns out it's not Mumford & Sons. It's just Ann Sons.
6: Oh.
7: Mumford wasn't there. I don't know where he was. I assume he was back at the hotel writing a song that at some point goes,
9: So I get on the plane to go up to do this movie, and sitting across from me, I didn't see him get on the plane because I was doing my own thing or whatever, is Ed McMahon.
6: Oh, really?
9: Yeah. And God bless
6: Ed. He's been on the show. He's been in here a couple times.
9: I love him.
6: He's great.
9: I mean, he looks 107, but he's had a very, very admirable life.
6: Marine veteran, combat veteran.
9: Exactly. So anyways, I'd done the show, as you mentioned, with he and Johnny many, many times. So I didn't realize he was on the plane, so we hadn't spoken. We hadn't even made eye contact. And 7 seconds into the flight, he's fast asleep.
6: Mm-hmm.
9: You know, God bless. But I couldn't resist.
6: Uh-oh.
9: I went up behind him about 15 minutes into the flight when he was snoring. I went up behind him and into his ear I said, Ed, we're back. He's such a great sport. He shot up in his seat and he said, yes!
10: Yes, sir.
11: Hi-oh. Hi-oh.
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0: comedy series with 14, including Best Comedy Series and 3 acting wins last night. Star Matthew Rhys won Best Actor, Stephen Root won Best Supporting Actor, and Cato Flynn won Best Supporting Actress. Other highlights, Noah Wiley won for Best Actor in a Drama for The Pitt. Jean Smart won her 5th straight Emmy for Hacks. And the show honored the late Dolly Parton with Reba McEntire performing a tribute. Macklemore has been dropped from Ed Sheeran's Loop tour following pro-Palestinian comments he made on stage earlier this month at New Jersey's MetLife Stadium. Now several other U.S. venues told the promoter they would not let the thrift store rapper on stage as Sheeran's opening act. So as a result, the team decided to remove him from the Sheeran tour. And fashion designer Bob Mackie has died in Palm Springs of pneumonia at the age of 87. His designs defined the 70s, dressing stars like Carol Burnett and probably most famously Cher. He won 9 Emmys, a Tony, and was nominated for 3 Oscars. His work spanned Broadway, TV, and created memorable looks that combined fashion with fantasy. And that's your entertainment news. I'm Christy Lee. More of the Bob and Tom Show coming up.
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4: I actually have a sexual fantasy associated with the earthquake.
5: Go.
4: All right, woke chick up. In my fantasy, I am making love to this woman.
5: Yeah.
4: And then all of a sudden, she feels the earth move beneath her.
6: Ah, yes.
4: And then she rolls over on top of me and shields me from debris.
7: Safety first, everybody. Safety first.
8: All right, so comedian Alan Havey joins us. What else is on your mind? What are you talking about these days?
9: Oh, my girlfriend wants to have kids now, and I don't want kids. You know, kids are spoiled today. I don't know what happened. I guess children had a major coup about 12 years ago, spoiled little bastards. You know, when a kid's bad, what do they tell them now?
6: No, time out.
9: Time out. What the hell is that?
5: Time out.
9: Yeah, I had time out when I was a kid. I'd wake up and go, what happened?
8: Uh-huh. Also with us, Christine Stedman. Now, you're a mom?
10: Well, a mom and a grandma. I think you know that.
8: I know.
11: I'm a grandpa.
12: This is how this works.
10: Are you?
11: Yep.
6: She's been married 27 years and still a virgin, Tom.
10: Yes.
8: Well,
10: you know, I have a lot of grandkids. My daughter keeps having babies, has one almost every year.
6: Really?
10: Wow. Yeah, she called me the other day. She goes, Mom, guess what? I'm pregnant again. There must be something in the air. I'm like, yeah, you're late.
8: But seriously.
9: Hello?
13: Bang! Zoom!
9: Hey, hello?
13: Sing!
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8: 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Coming up Wednesday morning in the Bob and Tom Show.
15: In the house, the Duke Tomato Power Trio and comedian Derek Stroop. Okay.
16: Hey, welcome back to the Bob and Tom Show. We're in the O'Reilly Auto Parts Studios at the Incogni News Desk. That's Christy Lee.
0: Well, hi.
16: Hi, there's Jeff Oskey.
17: Howdy.
16: Howdy-do. There's Josh Arnold.
18: Hi.
16: There's Ace Cosby.
19: Hello.
16: Hello, Tom. You getting yourself all situated, getting your pants tucked in?
17: I had an underwear issue.
16: Yeah.
0: Oh, is it riding up?
16: Trying to keep that dog,
17: Hog dog? I know. I was just adjusting my belt. Okay. But thanks for asking.
16: You're the one who stood up a live radio show and having your...
17: No one can see me.
16: YouTube, they can.
17: Well,
16: my gosh, they can.
17: Ace can see me, and YouTube, okay.
19: You've 9 cameras.
17: Okay. could we get back to the news, Christy? What have you got over there?
0: Actress Sydney Sweeney facing backlash over her provocative ad campaign for the sports prediction platform Novig. The ads feature Sweeney nude or nearly nude, strategically covered by various sports equipment. The one on the basketball hoop was something, and then there's a football covering, there we go. There she is with her footballs. Several female athletes say the campaign sexualizes women at a time when women's sports are fighting to be recognized for athletic achievement.
16: You can take it from me. That's a nice leg. Yeah. Oh, my God, and there's another one on the other side.
19: Do you have the one where she's laying down with her feet up?
2: and the ball on her butt.
7: Oh, boy.

0: Olympic swimming
1: Jeff,
0: champion.
1: Jeff's making requests. First off,
0: yes.
1: Sydney Sweeney's facing no backlash. There is backlash. Do you think she gives a care at all? This really pisses me off because we're at a place now in our culture where a confident woman who is good looking gets attacked for being confident and good looking.
0: Yep.
1: It's just as bad as somebody saying that woman is fat, old, and ugly. And nobody seems to bat an eye. That's right.
0: Olympic swimming champion Ariane Titmus called the campaign a kick in the face.
1: Kick in the face. You could ignore it and practice swimming more.
0: She's Sweeney more than a spokesperson.
1: Let's put her on an ad and see how many, whatever this is, they sell. Yeah. Nobody knows who you are.
2: Let's see Frau Titmus. Let's see what she looks like. Okay, never mind.
0: Sweeney is an investor and strategic partner in Novig, so she apparently developed the campaign.
3: Yeah, this was her idea, And it's apparently working famously.
0: Oh, hell yeah, it is. It's
2: making
0: gorgeous.
2: Money. Where'd it go?
3: I think we're leaving out the most important thing. This gal's name is Titmus, T-I-T-M-U-S.
0: Yeah.
3: Well, that's got to be
1: the first time her name has been said in news and radio.
2: any place on the face of the earth.
3: Okay, this says a British sprinter, Amy Hunt.
0: Yeah.
2: Wow.
3: That could have gone wrong.
2: Did they just search for awkward names?
3: There are some athletes that are actually defending her. And, of course, remember there was a thing a few years ago where a whole bunch of athletes, essentially, and female athletes posed nude?
0: Yeah. Oh, yeah. ESPN used to do that, remember?
3: Yeah, they had a whole...
0: Like Courtney Force did it, I think, and Danica Patrick. And
3: it was the body issue.
0: Yeah.
3: Yeah, so...
0: Men and women.
3: This is for a betting...
4: It's a prediction sports market.
3: Okay.
0: Yeah.
3: So...
0: Yeah.
3: She's covering the spread.
4: Yeah.
3: Sorry.
4: Yeah,
3: she is. This had to be said.
2: Yeah, she is.
0: Oprah Winfrey making news. She's launching a new immersive live experience at the Sphere in Las Vegas.
2: A what?
0: In the
2: immersive
0: live experience.
2: Oh, live. I thought you said flight. I thought, wow.
0: That'd be fun to fly at the Sphere. Yeah. The project called Oprah Winfrey's Aha will see Ms. Winfrey appear live on stage alongside a variety of performances in what an announcement calls, quote, a brand new visual, musically immersive symphony of senses.
2: Starring Stedman Graham. Oh, no.
0: It will debut at the Sphere for one weekend from April 2nd to the 4th. The two-hour shows will feature performances by Grammy Award winner Jacob Collier, poet and author Ocean Vuong, musician Ajit, and gospel singer Whitley Phipps, among others.
1: And listen to that stampede toward Ticketmaster. Yeah.
0: I'm sorry, I'm not in the know. I have never heard of any of those.
1: Oprah hasn't either.
3: It's who wants to see poetry? I guess if you're saying to yourself, you know what this poem needs? 200,000 speakers and a bunch of LED lights to.
0: Yeah.
3: She'll just sell it on her.
0: On her.
4: Everybody look under your seats. Reach under your seats and you'll find the gum from the previous concert.
3: This seems like a really odd use of the Sphere.
0: It does.
2: I wonder if she has to pay them rent or something, right?
0: She'd have to, I would think, I right?
3: Just her name will sell it out.
2: Well, I know, but she still has to rent the venue, I would think. Is it just a standard, you know? I don't think they're in the habit of giving...
3: No, but I mean, they're going to be selling tickets.
2: Sure.
3: You don't have to be on mushrooms the way you do to see a fish at the Sphere.
4: It would probably help.
3: Yeah, maybe.
0: Yeah.
3: You get vertigo. You get vertigo.
0: Man.
3: You're going to the Sphere this weekend, right?
2: Yes, I am. Yeah, Friday I'm going to go. I'm seeing the Eagles Friday. Yeah, Eagles.
3: Yeah, I saw them at the Sphere. It was great.
0: Going November 13th. I can't wait. Yeah.
3: And you went to the Sphere to see the Wizard of Oz.
0: Yes.
3: And they're bringing that back, and I guess they've made a few changes, I understand.
0: Made it longer?
3: I understand they've changed it up a little bit. So.
0: Hmm.
3: But yeah, that'll be great, but I can't quite see the appeal of Oprah.
2: Why can't they combine? Why can't they combine the Wizard of Oz, the original, and the Wiz with Diana Ross and Michael Jackson and make it one big movie? Why can't they do that?
0: I don't know.
2: That'd be kind of fun, don't you think?
0: Why don't they play Dark Side of the Moon and watch the Wizard of Oz in the Sphere and we can all get high?
3: Oh, yeah. Well,
2: okay. All right, Christy.
0: Oasis has announced they will be touring again in 2027. Whew. I was waiting for that. It includes dates in the UK, Ireland, and mainland Europe, as well as United States stops in Boston and Vegas. So maybe they'll do the Sphere.
2: Oh, there you go.
0: Ticket registration is open. Registration until September 17th. You can register now to maybe to buy tickets.
2: That's right. Get in line so you might you be able get to get in line.
0: What the hell?
1: Well, they're one of those bands that needs that. Yeah. It's weird.
0: Yeah.
1: Well, I like them, but I mean, not enough to register.
2: They certainly have their, right?
3: I mean, isn't this like the NFL?
0: Kind of.
2: Oh, the personal seat license?
3: You have to buy a seat license?
2: Sure. Sort of kind of is, yeah.
0: And Judge Judy has announced plans to, quote unquote, retire. Does anybody know Judge Judy's last name?
2: Shineland.
0: Very good. Shineland.
2: Shindig.
0: Oh. She told People she's stepping away from on-camera work after Judy Justice ends in October.
1: Oh, she has a show right now, huh?
0: Mm-hmm. The 83-year-old said, quote, I have a lot of other things of interest. She listed afternoon naps, spending time with family, and developing Judyverse, an adult animated series, as priorities.
2: Okay. You know, I certainly don't want to like Judge Judy, but if she's prioritizing naps, I might have to check her out. Yeah.
0: By the way, her 58-year-old son Adam Levy has launched his own court show, Adam's Law, with his mom's support, and she's apparently the producer.
1: Mm. Way there to you forge go. Your own path there, Adam.
3: According to this,
0: Nepo babies.
3: According, I did a little bit of homework on this. She worked 52. She typically works 52 days a year. When during filming blocks, she works 3 days a week. She made $203 million in the year 2018. She sold 10,000 of the episodes to CBS for $130 million in 2017. So, and her net worth is over $500 million.
0: Good for her.
3: So, and
0: cash that check, baby.
3: Yeah, I didn't realize a lot of those shows are old.
0: Oh yeah.
1: Yeah.
3: Well, I guess because I could never sat through one because they're so boring. But
4: I had two old friends go on Judge Judy, just to like they made up. Like they needed money.
0: Oh, really?
4: So the one's like, hey, you stiffed me on some rent and over $4,000. And because they pay, the show pays the people out of the show money.
0: Oh.
4: That's what, why you would go on if someone's suing you, because if you lose, you don't have to pay.
0: I'll be
4: the done. Show pays. Huh. So these two guys just made up something, went on there to make $4,000 and they split it $2,000 each.
0: Really?
1: Nice.
4: Yeah. Wow. Needed rent.
0: Yikes.
3: I didn't realize it was fake.
4: Well, it's not supposed to be fake, but that's what they did.
3: Oh, wow.
4: It was two comedians.
0: You can go am watch I not surprised?
1: I think you've sent it to me. Somebody has.
4: Yeah.
0: In case you missed the Emmys last night, hosted, of course, by, Mariska Hargitay. Thank you. Mm-hmm. Widow's Bay, boy, they really won big, breaking a record for comedy series with 14 awards, including Best Comedy, 3 acting wins for star Matthew Reese. I know. You know, my cousin named their son this, and you'd think I would remember it. They spell it the same way.
2: Is he Reese. A little Reese-y piece?
0: He's a little Reese, yes. So cute. I'm sure they're listening, too. Stephen Root won Best Supporting Actor. Katie O'Flynn, Best Supporting Actress. Jean Smart won her 5th straight Emmy for Hacks. Noah Wiley, Best Actor in a Drama for The Pitt. The Pitt won Best Drama. So it was a great night. They did a nice little tribute to Dolly Parton with Reba McEntire. And Macaulay Culkin remembered Catherine O'Hara during the show. It was very sweet.
4: So. What was the comedy series?
0: Widow's Bay.
4: I've never even heard of it.
0: Oh, it's so good.
2: It's on Apple TV.
0: It's on Apple TV.
1: Is it funny, though?
3: I didn't understand why it was listed as a comedy.
1: That's like The Bear.
0: Yeah, it's kind of like The Bear.
1: What shows do when they know they're not going to win drama, so they put themselves in the comedy category?
4: Oh, really? Like on purpose?
1: Yeah.
4: Oh.
0: I don't know they were allowed to do that. I thought they put you in the category. that you were supposed to be. I don't know.
3: I just understand why they do these awards where three shows win all the awards.
0: Yeah.
3: It's like the Grammys used to be.
0: And Bob Mackie passed away. Did you see that?
3: Yeah,
0: the famous fashion designer. Yeah, he died in Palm Springs of pneumonia at the age of 87. He won 9 Emmys, a Tony, and was nominated for 3 Oscars.
3: He did the famous Carol Burnett thing where she's wearing the curtains.
2: Yeah.
3: Ever seen that?
2: Yeah.
3: So funny.
2: And the classic line, I saw it in the window and I had to have it.
3: Yeah, yes. That's so great.
0: And of course, all of Cher's infamous costumes, you know, especially.
3: They were fun.
0: They were fun.
3: Really good stuff.
0: And did he do the Marilyn Monroe happy birthday JFK dress, I think?
3: Oh, I don't know.
0: I think he did. Yeah. I thought for sure you would know that. Because
3: I know.
0: JFK guy, but.
3: Coming up, we have a little bit of history for you. We have a really nice story about a library, kind of an upbeat, happy story. And then, can your deodorant cause you to crash your vehicle? We're gonna find out. Also, we have a little bit of history for you coming up in just a few minutes. Anything else of interest you got over there, Christy Lee?
0: Well, coming up, we're going to talk also about why you should shut the lid on your toilet, and we're going to be visited in a little bit by Chris Porter.
3: Chris Porter, comedian.
0: Yeah, the comedian.
3: Chris.
0: We haven't heard from Chris in a while.
3: Right now, great gift or something maybe just for yourself. The Aura Frame. I'm a huge fan of these. There's one right behind Josh, as a matter of fact. 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It's a terrific gift. And the cool thing about it is you can load it from wherever. I could load the one at Christie's house. I could load the one at my brother's house in Florida. It's that easy. And it's a blast because you get to look at all these great photos. So maybe your mom lives in a different state. You could send her a picture of your kids. She gets up in the morning, walks into the kitchen. Hey, look, there's a cool picture of little Jimmy.
0: Oh, sweet.
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10: 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We are loaded up with comedians. Kostaki Economopoulos, Chris Porter today. Derek Stroop and Ali Breen going to be with us on Wednesday. Al Jackson coming up on Thursday. By the way, Duke Tomato going to be in-house musician with the Power Trio coming up tomorrow, all morning long. Eddie's already worked hard getting the studio set up. There's a lot of work that goes into all of the microphones and all of the recording and, electronics, way beyond my understanding. Eddie handles all that, and it looks great. Can't wait to hear Duke Tomato tomorrow here all morning long on Bob and Tom Radio.
11: I'm Mark Allison with a quick look at things you may have missed on a Tuesday. President Vladimir Zelensky says Ukraine ready to stop strikes on Russian territory if allies secure a Russian commitment not to hit Ukraine's infrastructure. His comments Monday follow President Donald Trump's claim that Russia and Ukraine agreed not to target each other's energy infrastructure. The president has urged Zelensky to stop targeting Russian oil refineries, blaming these attacks for a global diesel shortage. Meanwhile, NATO General Secretary Mark Rutte says Russian drone strikes near the Ukraine-Poland border show Moscow's desperation. They pledged Monday to increase alliance support by NATO for Ukraine after the drone attacks on Sunday. Poland said it will increase security along its border with Ukraine after those attacks. Quick look at things you may have missed as we roll through a Tuesday here. More of the Bob and Tom Show coming up.
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12: Now, Dwight Slade is our guest. Now, Dwight is a very healthy guy, but you were saying that you had a colonic?
13: I had a colonic. It's a water skiing accident that you do on purpose.
12: This is where they fill your lower cavity with...
14: Why don't you walk me through this?
15: With water. No.
12: Is there an audio component to this as the revealing is taking place?
13: Like nothing I've ever heard.
14: Yeah, they play this. There it goes now.
16: I was flying from South Bend to here. I was on a plane this big. It was like a pack of gum with eight people in it. What happened was we took off from the South Bend Airport Hair Care and Tire Center there. I don't know if you knew it, but we got halfway here. We had to go back. It's like a 12-minute flight. Mm-hmm. We had to go back. We had engine trouble. We lost some oil pressure in one of the engines, and they told us about it over the speaker system of the plane, which was stupid because they could have just went, "Hey, we lost some oil."
15: They got this little turnaround and yelled at you.
16: The guy sitting next to me is losing his mind. He goes, hey, man, if one of these engines fails, how far will the other one take us? And I was like, all the way to the scene of the crash.
15: What'd you do, dog?
17: So I screwed up. You know how too many times I say the wrong thing.
15: Yeah.
17: Right. Well, Kathy's into this mail order stuff again.
15: Right.
18: Uh-huh. Yeah.
17: She's into this big time. I came home the other day. There was a case of breast enlargement cream on the kitchen table.
15: There was?
13: Breast enlargement cream?
17: Yeah, sitting right there on the table. I said, what the hell is this for? She said she rubs it on her breasts. They get bigger. Uh-huh. I said, just use toilet paper. It's been working on your butt for 8 years.
18: Oh, that was a beautiful
5: morning laughter. Just might be the best medicine.
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2: 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Christy Lee.
0: Hello.
2: There's Jeff Oskey.
4: I'm feeling low.
2: Low. Lord, he's down. There's Josh Arnold.
18: Hi.
2: Ace Cosby over there.
22: Hello.
2: I'm Chick. Hello, Tom. How you doing, buddy? Yep.
12: My point of view has changed.
2: All right.
12: You were talking about Judge Judy retiring, and Jeff Oskey pointed out a couple of his friends went on the show. I didn't realize this. You're correct. Judge Judy pays the judgment.
18: Yeah.
2: So
12: I didn't know that.
2: When Jeff told you that, why did you feel the need to go look it up? You could see how that would be hurtful, right?
12: No, I just thought it was highly inaccurate and incorrect and wrong and stupid.
2: Okay.
12: No, this really changes it.
2: Okay.
12: And admittedly, I've never sat through more than 30 seconds of Judge Judy because I hate that show. I hate everything about it.
18: Oh, I love me some Judge Judy.
12: But this says the people receive an appearance fee, both the plaintiff and the defendant, plus they get airfare, hotel, travel expenses.
0: Wow.
12: And then Judge Judy pays the monetary judgment.
2: Nice.
18: Yeah.
12: She technically is serving as a, quote, binding arbitrator, not as a sitting government judge. So if you're asking yourself, why would anyone do this? It's because they're getting paid.
18: Yeah. Mm.
12: And if there is a legit dispute, you said your friends went on it and they faked the whole thing?
18: Yeah. Yeah, they needed rent money and they came up with the idea. And
12: well, we were talking to somebody that said they kept getting phone calls from, what's the show where you pitch an invention?
18: Shark Tank.
12: Shark Tank.
0: Mm-hmm.
12: That they had set up a joke company that was a really stupid idea, obviously, and they kept getting calls from Shark Tank to please come on.
18: I don't believe it.
12: They wanted to have a stupid one. So I don't know. Yeah, so, but the Judge Judy thing is just shocking.
18: I'm sorry.
12: No, I mean, I'm glad to know. But again, she's the highest paid person in television history, apparently.
0: Huh.
12: She's a...
0: she can afford to pay these people, then.
12: Yeah. You know, who I used to like to watch is Goober on the Andy Griffith Show. That was his favorite show, Judge Judy. It's time now for Today in History.
2: Yeah, there we go.
12: Ladies and gentlemen.
2: Hot dog, here we come.
12: Judy. This is important, Christy.
0: Yeah?
12: You'll know this. In 1928, Alexander Fleming discovered what?
0: Alexander Fleming?
12: 1928.
0: Ice skating. I don't know.
2: How long have you had that bread? There, that's
12: very good, Chick. Penicillin.
2: Yeah.
12: He was just like Ace. They threw out moldy bread and discovered penicillin.
2: Oddly enough, Alexander Fleming was also Flemish. Isn't that interesting?
12: 1954, Marilyn Monroe filmed the famous skirt scene. You know that scene,
0: yes,
12: Christy?
0: Of course. The white dress over the subway grate. Mm-hmm.
12: The 7 year itch. And that wasn't a real subway going underneath it. They had 50 volunteers. Blowing.
2: All with drink straws.
0: Yeah.
2: And they were...
12: Yeah. I bet that dried her out.
0: Oh, come on. Jeez, Tom.
2: Hang on. Let him speak.
12: All that air. In 1965, the dreadful show Lost in Space premiered.
0: I loved Lost in Space as a 5-6-year-old.
2: Oh, the pain. The pain of it all. Oh, the pain.
0: Come on.
12: That stupid robot.
2: Warning, Will Robinson. Warning. The fabulous Dick Tufel.
0: Yes.
12: In 1978, Muhammad Ali won the World Heavyweight Boxing Championship for the third time.
2: Oh, yeah.
12: Heavyweight. Do they have...
2: Oh, yes.
12: This is kind of off topic. Do they have weight classes in sumo wrestling?
2: Oh, I don't know.
12: Or is it all just the big fat guys?
2: I think there is one class, and it just says big...
0: it's just sumo class.
2: BFG.
12: I was wondering, do they have, like, midget sumo... Little fat guys.
0: Oh,
12: Asking for a friend. Okay, calm down, everybody.
2: Calm down, everybody.
12: 1995, Josh will know this one. Seven by David Fincher premiered. And you probably read that the sequel's coming out.
0: Eight?
12: 11.
2: 11.
12: Yeah, they're skipping a few. Okay. You know it's in the box, don't you?
3: Did you ever see that movie, Christy?
0: No.
3: I'm not going to give it away.
0: No.
2: I know
0: no.
2: It's in the box.
3: Happy birthday, 1254, Marco Polo.
0: Marco.
3: Polo. Let's face it. Today's kids don't know who that was.
0: I don't know who that was. I just played the game as a kid.
3: Yeah. And then there was a great commercial a few years ago where they actually had Marco Polo himself in the pool.
0: Yes.
3: Me.
0: Yeah.
3: Greg, that was, I love that one. 1857, President William Howard Taft was born. Famous for being a heavy set. Estimated weight about 350. And there's the story about the bathtub, and he allegedly was stuck in the bathtub. There's no evidence that that actually happened.
2: What do they want?
0: Back then.
2: DNA on the ring?
3: But according to this, there is a famous story about him. He was staying at a hotel in New Jersey, and he overfilled the tub, got in, and displaced a large amount of water that flooded the room and dripped into the dining room below him. That's where the whole bathtub thing started about Taft. So that's kind of interesting. In 1890, Agatha Christie was born and died very mysteriously of natural causes many years later.
2: On a train, and then she was on a cruise ship.
3: This is my favorite. Norm Crosby, born in 1927. You know who Norm Crosby was, Christy?
2: Oh, my goodness.
0: Norm Crosby.
3: He was always famous for the sort of the malaprop.
2: Master of the malaprop.
3: So thank you. He'd walk out on stage. Thank you for that amazing ovulation.
0: Oh, I see what you're saying. Okay.
2: Yeah. People would laugh.
3: I think that's really funny.
2: You don't like the malaprop?
0: Explains a lot.
2: Laugh like a...
0: Okay. Norm Crosby.
3: I treat you with love and affliction. Okay. Happy birthday.
0: That was his gig?
2: Yeah.
3: Okay.
2: Oh, yeah.
3: They were funny. Tommy Lee Jones, born in 1946. Very fine actor.
0: Oh, I remember this guy, Norm Crosby.
3: Pete Carroll, very handsome, former NFL coach, mm-hmm. Christy.
2: Does he have his age there? Is he like 80 or something?
0: Pete Carroll?
2: Yeah, he's up there.
0: He's up there.
2: How much?
3: 75, born in 1951.
2: All right, sir.
3: Very handsome man. Happy birthday, Tom Hardy. You know who that is, Christy?
0: Yeah, he's a very handsome man.
4: Yes, he played Bane in Batman. Yes.
3: Had to be kind of a drag to have to memorize all those lines, and they all come out muffled through that little thing in his face.
2: That'd be a bummer, yeah.
3: Yeah, and lastly, happy birthday, Prince Harry.
0: Yeah, back in England.
3: The prince formerly known as Prince, but he's still a prince now?
0: No, they don't get to use their titles. They can't use some titles or something. Okay, and they had to pull their kids out of school after 2 days because they're scared of security
2: risks. And he can't, it's illegal for him to play checkers in England because he can't be kinged.
3: Very good. We return to Christy Lee. Christy's over there. She's at the Incogni News Desk. Christy, what do you got?
0: New research has revealed how flushing toilet fumes can reach your face.
3: Flumes.
0: Yeah, the flume from the...
2: Flume? Okay.
0: Scientists analyzed 22 studies of toilet-generated aerosols and found particles can remain suspended in the air at adult breathing height for at least 20 seconds after flushing. I thought we already knew this, that you're always supposed to close the lid before flushing. It's a simple precautionary measure to help minimize potential exposure to pathogens. I've always said I don't understand why public toilets don't have lids, the place where we need them the most.
2: Do you not have a lid on some of your toilets at home? Because you were asking, what if you don't have a lid?
3: No. Here.
0: Yeah, here we don't.
3: Of course, I keep them all down because of the dogs.
0: Yep.
3: The dogs will walk into the toilet. If you leave it up, all of a sudden you hear that lapping sound of...
2: If you notice, when I go into the bathroom and flush, I go over, open the door as far as I can, then run back and flush, then run out the door really fast. Yeah.
3: What do they call it? Called? A toilet flume aerosol?
0: An aerosol flume, yes.
2: Okay.
0: You can't see it, but it's there.
3: Okay, so just don't go huffing.
0: Yeah, don't put your toothbrush next to the toilet. A new study shows the planet Mercury may be shrinking faster than expected. Scientists from the German Aerospace Center's Institute of Space Research reported Mercury's shrinking may be 30% greater than previously believed, a loss in diameter of as much as 14 miles. The reduction in the 3,000-mile-wide planet size is described as the cosmos's version of a grape shriveling into a raisin under the sun.
2: That's weird.
3: How do they measure that? That's amazing.
0: A big measuring tape. So, yeah, I don't know.
3: I get mercury shrinking. How's Uranus doing?
0: Got a crack in it.
3: See, she's playing ball. Christy's playing ball with me.
2: Is that right? All right.
3: So mercury is shrinking.
0: Yep.
2: Have you seen some of the photos NASA sending back of like the? They've got some that probe's been closer than ever, and it's crazy the just the detail of these planets coming back. It's nuts.
0: Yeah.
3: Well, this new one, the new telescope, is going to be in gear in a couple of months.
0: Yeah.
3: When they just
0: the Roman, is it Roman?
3: Yeah.
2: I guess Venus has killed everything we've ever landed, including the machines. Like the longest a machine has lasted is like a minute and 11 an hour and 11 minutes, and then it just the gravitation it just crushes everything. It's nuts.
3: Wow.
2: It's a whole big wide cosmos out there.
3: So is this going to if Mercury keeps shrinking, will this make does this give Pluto a shot at becoming a planet again?
0: I don't know.
18: Yeah, I want my credit on my fifth grade science class where I said I was off by one planet. I want the Pluto.
0: Want it back?
18: Yeah.
0: Yeah.
3: Oh, okay.
18: Yeah, I said Pluto was a planet.
3: Pluto's out.
2: So you said nine planets?
3: Yeah. Coming up, we're going to talk with comedian Chris Porter. We'll certainly look forward to that. And when we return to the O'Reilly Auto Parts Studios, this is the Bob and Tom Show.
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10: 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Keep in mind, there's a Thursday night game, so you'll want to get that pick in before Thursday night, about 15 minutes ahead of kickoff, I think, is the actual cutoff. 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That's probably the best way to do it. Then you're not overthinking things. We even have women win. That's right. Lots of women won last year. And the upside, you get to pick against Chick McGee in the Shoe-In of the Week. 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
0: Hi, everybody. Christy Lee with your Bob and Tom News Update. The Supreme Court has rejected the president's bid to restrict mail ballots ahead of the midterm elections. The decision allows states to continue sending those ballots under existing processes used by nearly one-third of voters. Election officials said there simply wasn't enough time to implement the changes, and opponents said President Trump lacked constitutional authority to set election rules. The Federal Reserve is widely expected to lift its short-term interest rate Wednesday for the first time in 3 years to fight stubborn inflation. An increase in the Fed's rate, currently about 3.6%, isn't guaranteed, but most analysts and economists expect a hike. Canadian Prime Minister Mark Carney is heading to Europe, seeking deeper ties with the European Union as Canada's trade war with President Trump intensifies. Canada has retaliated against U.S. tariffs, while Europe chose accommodation. Ottawa says its European push is not simply leverage against Washington, but part of a broader effort to reduce dependence on the United States. And that's your news. I'm Christy Lee. More of the Bob and Tom Show on the way.
6: Bob and Tom. They put the F in professional.
8: And Jesus said, take this bread and eat it. It is my body. And the disciples said, Jesus, we're all on low-carb diet. 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We want to look good in the painting.
12: Comedian Rick Schrader. You're talking about your ex-wife.
9: She was not big on approval. This is what I'm getting at in a roundabout way. Make sure you find the right person before you get married. Because the first time I got married, I looked and I thought I found that person who would tell me those five words every man longs to hear. Get off me, you're heavy. But are you done yet? That's one of us should be enjoying this. Of course, my personal favorite, when you're inside me, I feel nothing.
12: When you're inside me, I feel nothing. 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
9: That's
12: to write
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12: Oh, wow.
9: 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You know, it's, boy, I got it in myself that time. You know, I think I'm on a... on a roll here, women have such a hard time achieving orgasm. Maybe it's because you got a big, fat, sweaty guy on top of you. 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
2: It's officially Scoregami Sunday in the NFL yesterday. For the first time in 7 years, there were two Scoregamis on the same day, and they both happened just hours apart. The first Scoregami came when the Bears beat the Panthers 59-37.
26: These are such nothing stories.
2: Oh, God.
26: I think this is great. I know he loves it so much, but they're just...
2: I think this is great.
12: I mean, it's fun.
2: 59-37.
26: No, it's the opposite of fun.
2: The last time it happened.
0: Yes.
26: Two on one day.
2: Yeah, that's right. September 29th, 2019.
12: Up.
2: Hey, welcome back to the Bob and Tom Show. We're in the O'Reilly Auto Parts Studios. 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
0: Yes, sir.
2: There's Jeff Oskey.
27: Hey, man.
2: Hello, Josh Arnold.
27: Hello.
2: There's Ace Cosby.
28: Hey.
2: I'm Chick, and hello, Tom. We have something special here?
3: I think so. There's a big screen over there, and on the screen is comedian Chris Porter. There he is.
27: What up?
3: Hey, I like the setup, Chris. Behind you, you have two speakers.
27: Those are those Kef LF50s.
3: Oh, nice. Yeah, that's great. It reminds me of the old days when I used to have speakers set up and nice stereo.
0: Well, he's got a bunch of albums behind him, too.
3: Turntable.
0: Tom.
3: Yeah, I can see.
0: Yeah.
3: So you're a vinyl guy?
27: Oh, big time. Big time. I like to make my music listening experience as difficult as possible.
3: I think it makes it special. And there was also.
27: Oh, I think it does too. I love it.
3: And you have to listen to the songs in the order they're presented, unless you want to get up and screw around with that tone arm. And by the
27: your
3: way,
27: your song really has to be terrible for you to for me to skip it.
3: Exactly. There's a lot to be said for that. Oh, and by the way, we're secretly putting together a Bob and Tom vinyl release of some of our songs from the past.
0: Really?
3: Yeah, get ready, stand by for that.
0: Oh, boy.
3: We did two vinyl albums back in the day, but we're going to do kind of a...
0: Greatest hits?
3: Just a bunch of weird stuff from the show, so be looking forward to that. Chris Porter is a stand-up comedian. In fact, I know that you're going to be in Columbus, Ohio at the Funny Bone coming up this weekend on Friday and Saturday. You'll be in Toledo the 25th and 26th at the famous Toledo Funny Bone, then in Des Moines in early November at the Funny Bone there. Now, are you still living in Kansas?
27: Oh, yeah, I'm back. I lived in L.A. for just short of 20 years, and now I'm back. I'm 47 years old. I've never been married and have zero children, which in L.A., not a huge deal. Some would even see it as a success, and now I live in Kansas, where they treat it like it's a virus that must be contained before it spreads to the children. Because everyone is trying to set me up with a woman, and I didn't ask. I didn't even say I was lonely. I definitely didn't come home and say, bring me your women. I've had more used women thrown at me in the last 18 months. And look, it's a joke. It's a joke, obviously. But also, I don't know if you've ever had someone try to set you up. I don't know if you've ever had someone try to pitch a person to you, but it sounds like they're trying to get rid of an old Civic. Oh, you'll love her. She runs, she's dependable, and she only leaks when she laughs.
3: That is great. Now, do you still have family in Kansas?
27: Oh, yeah. All my family's here. Everyone but my sister is here. And so it's a good time.
3: Are your parents still with us?
27: Yeah, both of them are still around. They came over and watched the Chiefs game last night, and they look like the couple from Up. And so it's great.
3: What is the feeling about the Kansas City Chiefs and their forthcoming move?
27: I don't think anyone really cares, except for the people in Missouri who are losing all the tax money. But, I mean, it's equidistant from downtown. It's just on the better side of the city.
3: Yeah. Well, you guys had a great game last night. Had to be
27: so much fun. That number 9's real good.
3: Yeah. And there's a little bit of controversy. Chick McGee was showing us the video.
5: The Travis Kelce holding on Patrick Mahomes' touchdown run. I'm sure that you missed that whole thing, and it was okay.
3: Yeah, if you look carefully, you can see the handcuffs that they put on him.
27: Uh-huh. No, I saw that. And you're right. He did hold him, but if they would have taken that touchdown away, it's still 24-10.
5: Well, and I've learned something about watching football for 60 years now, give or take. If the referees don't call it, it's not a penalty, so don't worry about it. And that's how you got to live your life, man.
3: Yeah, we're talking to comedian Chris Porter, and now Chris, are you in the Missouri side or the Kansas side?
27: I'm on the Kansas side to be the end of my block is Missouri.
3: Okay, what is the legalization or what is the legal status of marijuana in either state?
27: Missouri, yay. Kansas, nay.
5: Oh.
27: And so I got to sneak over, grab it, and come back. I always throw it in my trunk underneath some Bibles. And then.
3: am I to infer that you are a marijuana user?
27: Oh, yeah. Oh, yeah. It's my favorite. Yeah. Now, it's the best antidepressant there is.
3: Now, when you go on the road as a comedian, I know you're on the road quite a bit. I believe your tour is called the Relentless Tour. Do you check in advance to see what the legal status of marijuana is in each state?
27: Yeah, it's just good to know. I mean, it's not going to change anything, but it's good to know what kind of risk you're running. Like, you don't want, a trip to Ohio is much nicer than a trip to Texas at this point.
3: Worth checking out. And I did not know that. Do the cops sit there on the one side of the border, Kansas and Missouri, and pull people over?
27: No, they got a lot of fentanyl to deal with, so they're usually letting us weed guys go.
3: Makes sense. Certainly. Are you a drinker or a smoker or anything else like that?
27: I like a nice tequila.
3: Oh.
27: I used to drink a lot of everything, and then your body's like, you got to pick a lane, bro, or this is going to end poorly.
5: Now, Chris, do you like the Don Julio, the sipping tequila, or is that you're on another level? Yeah. Okay.
27: No, I want a sipper. I'm very successful chick.
5: Right.
27: So I like to be chill.
3: Now, are you doing any dating though? And you say you're getting pitched a lot of women. Have you ever been on the so-called dating apps?
27: I'm off the dating apps. Here's where I'm at with the dating thing. If you are into certain stuff, we're done. Because I'm at an age where I'm not doing anything that I don't want to do, like camping. I will die alone before I spend one night sleeping on the ground. Are you out of your mind? I spend 42 weekends a year on the road, and you want me to spend one of the 10 I have off pretending I'm poor? Your idea of a good time is removing amenities? What is wrong with you? Don't take this as I don't like nature, because I like nature. You want to go hiking? You want to go fishing? You want to, you know, smoke a joint, get lost in the woods? I'm down. But when nighttime comes, we're going to a building. I'm pooping in a toilet. These things are non-negotiable. Okay. You know what they have in nature now? Hotels. we can go do hippie stuff all day, and then when nighttime comes, go, oh, that's right, we're successful.
3: That's Chris Porter. Chris Porter, your comedy special, is it on Amazon Prime? I'm trying to remember here.
27: It's right now, it's for purchase and sale. So anywhere, Amazon, not Prime, but Amazon, iTunes, anything where you purchase and rent, and then in October, it will go free on all the free things.
3: Okay. And it's called Middle Rage with Chris Porter. Once again, Columbus, Funny Bone, Ohio. Columbus, Ohio, Funny Bone coming up this weekend.
5: Great club, Chris. Wonderful.
27: Oh, it's
5: club.
27: The best Funny Bone.
5: Absolutely.
3: And then the Toledo Funny Bone, September 25 and 26, and Des Moines, November 6th and 7th at the Funny Bone in there. So, hey, thanks a lot, Chris. You're looking good.
27: Thanks, brother. You too, man.
3: Good luck with all those great vinyl records. And we'll send you the vinyl Bob and Tom album when it comes out.
0: All right.
3: Which we're hoping is sometime soon.
5: That's right. That's
0: what's that called?
5: See you, Chris.
3: We're working on it.
5: Throwback, Bob and Tom wax. No, I don't know what it would be called.
3: Stacks of wax.
5: Stacks of wax, pumping the wattage in your cottage. I don't know.
3: Okay, thank you very much. All right, now, everybody's talking about weight loss. They're talking about the injections. We just heard that, what is it, Mercury, the planet Mercury is shrinking?
0: Yeah.
3: Maybe it's on Ozempic. I don't know.
0: Maybe. Who knows?
3: I don't know. 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
5: It's officially Scoregami Sunday in the NFL yesterday. For the first time in 7 years, there were two Scoregamis on the same day, and they both happened just hours apart. The first Scoregami came when the Bears beat the Panthers 59-37.
26: These are such nothing stories.
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3: You remember where you were.
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10: 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All the fun without really that much effort. 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We're here for you all day, every day, 24/7. I even have a cot set up in back. I don't have to go home. Snacks in the green room, drinks, all sorts of fun things. Hooker the Cooker even had some leftover fried egg dip. It wasn't in the refrigerator. Should I still eat it? This is Bob and Tom Radio.
5: I'm Chick McGee with your Bob and Tom Sports Update. Monday Night Football last night. Kenneth Walker, 173 yards and two touchdowns in his Kansas City debut. And the Chiefs go on to win 31-10 over the Broncos at Arrowhead last night. Patrick Mahomes did not appear to be affected at all by his knee or the brace that he wore. He throws for 184 yards and two touchdowns while running for another to help Kansas City snap that three-game losing skid against the Denver Broncos. Major League Baseball yesterday, interleague action. Baltimore beat the Mets by a score of 2-1. American League winners, White Sox over Cleveland. Detroit beat Toronto. Yankees over Minnesota, and the Angels beat Seattle. National League, Dodgers clinch playoff as they beat the Reds last night 4-1. Cubs over Atlanta 7-3, St. Louis beating San Francisco 2-1, San Diego 8, Colorado 7, and Arizona over Miami by a score of 8-7. I'm Chick McGee, and that's your Bob and Tom Sports Update.
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17: Well, internet porn.
0: Oh.
3: Ah. Well, there's okay.
17: Photography. You know, people don't go, photography. Mm-hmm. People don't go to porn shops anymore.
3: No?
17: You know, because of the internet.
3: Oh, that's
17: but true. I think you missed out on the social aspect.
0: Is there a social aspect to that?
17: Yeah, well, you avoid eye contact, try to hide your titles. Tranny? Oh, no, I was working on my car. The other day, though, I was watching gay porn.
3: Uh-oh.
17: No, wait, I'm sorry. I was watching pro wrestling.
18: And I don't know about you, but I have certain, like, milestones in an earthquake to set my panic level, basically. You know, it's like, it's shaking, no big deal. I can handle shaking. I'm not worried until I hear a car alarm. Then the car alarm went off. I'm like, no big deal. Car alarm goes off. I'm not worried until I start hearing things falling and breaking. Things are falling and breaking. I'm like, you know what? I'm okay. As long as the power goes out, people are screaming. I'm like, okay, I think this is it. I think this is my moment to panic, everybody. And right at the moment, I thought my heart was going to explode. It stopped. And I was like, you know, I'm cool.
3: Mm-hmm.
18: But that night, it was shaking so bad, the furniture moved over, blocked by doorway. I couldn't get out. Uh-huh. And books were falling off the shelf and hitting me. Oh, yeah. And it was a lot of fun. But even given that, I still enjoy them. And
3: there's nothing like them. In fact, the song, 26 Miles Across the Sea, you know that song? Mm-hmm. Was written about Hawaii. Earthquakes have moved it so far away. Sad.
18: I have a sexual fantasy associated with the earthquake.
17: Go.
18: All right. Woke chick up.
17: Uh-huh.
18: In my fantasy, I am making love to this woman.
17: Yeah.
18: And then all of a sudden, she feels the earth move beneath her.
3: Ah, yes.
18: And then she rolls over on top of me and shields me from debris. Safety first, everybody. Safety first.
5: 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That is a considerate lover.
18: It is better than wearing a helmet, I'll tell you that.
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8: 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Oh, yes.
25: 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Essential Morning Radio. All day and all night. 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
0: Hi, everybody. Christy Lee here. Right now, you're listening to today's Bob and Tom Show, live on Bob and Tom Radio 24/7. Next at 10 a.m. Eastern, it's 3 hours of Bob and...
5: Hey there. Welcome back to the Bob and Tom Show in the O'Reilly Auto Parts Studios at the Incogni News Desk. It's Christy Lee.
0: Hello, Chick.
5: Hello there. There's Jeff Oskey.
27: Chick.
5: Hello, Jeff. There's Josh Arnold.
27: Hello.
5: Hey, Josh. There's Ace Cosby.
27: Hey.
5: And hello, Tom.
3: Hello, Chick McGee.
5: How are you, sir?
3: Again, to repeat myself, Bob and Tom's Pigskin Picks is up.

0: Just there's a connection between ADHD and
1: stomach problems.
0: I wonder if it's related to nervousness or
1: stress,
0: anxiety,
1: probably,
0: or
2: Hey, stress is a killer. You guys know that.
1: Yeah.
2: Right?
1: Yeah.
2: Yeah.
1: That's why you should meditate. Get massages.
2: Oh,
1: relax.
2: I thought you said that's why you should medicate. That's right.
1: Well, there's that too.
2: You gotta medicate, Tom.
1: Authorities in Florida say a driver crashed his car while attempting to apply deodorant. The Florida Highway Patrol in Tampa reports the 22-year-old...
3: I want to smell nice.
1: ...was traversing on a curve on State Road 570 while simultaneously applying deodorant when he collided with a crash attenuator and came to a rest on top of a concrete barrier wall.
3: Nice.
1: No injuries were reported. After several inquiries, troopers confirmed the man had been using stick deodorant, not a spray.
2: Oh,
1: what the hell difference does it make?
0: Well, that makes sense.
1: No, it doesn't. It doesn't make sense. Either one.
2: I feel like I'm very much in the minority, but I like the gel. I'm sold on the
1: sticky
2: gel,
1: and gross.
4: I'm with you, Krista.
2: I like it very much.
1: No, solid stick, thank you.
2: I've got cases and cases of this stuff.
0: So this guy rams a guardrail while... So I guess... you take your hand off the wheel, I guess.
1: No,
4: but wouldn't you drive with your knees?
1: Well, if you're going around a curve, though.
4: Is it the left guardrail or the right guardrail?
3: No.
4: Answer the question, please.
1: It doesn't say my story. Sorry, Josh.
0: Was it an accident?
1: Oh, here we go.
0: Oh.
4: You're going to be.
1: I don't know.
4: Right,
1: it was. I don't know. It was a secret.
4: Sure, it was.
2: Oh,
4: where are you, McGee?
3: What about women and men and problems?
0: There we go.
3: No, men. Boy, that was a crowbar. I'm sorry.
0: Does anyone ever? Do you still use the right guard spray? Anybody?
1: No.
0: That was when I was in junior high.
3: Why don't you still use right guard spray?
1: Yeah, I'm surprised you don't.
3: Because you still use everything else you used in high school.
0: No, I use, it's called Tom's.
1: Yeah.
3: Oh, yeah, there you go.
1: Natural deodorant.
3: That's easy to remember, right?
0: It's a stick.
1: Yeah.
4: Yeah, I love, doesn't Greg Warren have a joke about Tom's deodorant?
2: Yeah, I don't remember.
4: It says right on the label, does not work.
1: Yeah.
3: It's true. If you looked at the label.
1: Uh-huh.
0: Josh, you use, do you use the same one that we, Squatch? What's it called? Dr. Squatch?
4: I don't use their deodorant. No.
0: Oh, okay. Hmm. Okay. Cause I know we were talking about their soap the other day.
1: An American Airlines passenger was removed from a flight after allegedly engaging in a sexually explicit conduct of some sort.
3: Flight
1: from Baltimore to Miami was met by law enforcement upon arrival due to a disruptive customer. Apparently.
4: Was it real hot?
1: A woman had taken her clothes off and was seen by other passengers touching herself in an indecent manner.
3: Oh, my God. Had both legs up over the seat.
4: That's pretty hot.
3: really hot.
1: The FBI has since taken over the investigation. That's all the detail I have.
0: Do you have a picture of this lady? No?
1: No? Oh. Did you see a picture of her?
0: No, I was just asking. Is this a meth thing? You take off all your clothes suddenly and...
4: Maybe.
0: Typical. Wow.
1: Or maybe she's attracted to airplanes. They make her horny. That happens.
3: Oh, yeah, but didn't a lady
1: married one?
0: This
1: is what?
0: That's different. Would they, people, didn't some lady marry a boat?
1: Yeah. Marry the Eiffel Tower?
0: Right. And they got divorced, apparently. We're just, once again, supporting all kinds of mental illness. This sounds like a drug thing to me.
1: Well, maybe.
0: Wouldn't have bothered me unless she was in front of me and put her seat back. Then I'd be pissed. Hey, look, I don't care what you do, lady. But don't crush my knees. Does the airport make you horny?
1: Me? No.
2: Tom.
1: What the hell?
2: You know what makes Chrissy horny?
1: Car wash. Yeah, I'll tell you again and again.
2: Working at the car wash is what makes her horny.
0: I always like
1: that sloshing
0: song.
1: And
2: you like
1: hot
2: the car
1: water.
2: Wash?
1: And...
2: You like the car wash, though?
0: I like the car wash song. I like the car wash. I go to the car wash every day.
2: All right. You play the car wash song in the car wash? Please tell me you do.
1: Maybe I need to put a chamois in my bedroom.
2: That make me smile today. Well. If you did that for me today and text me.
0: Yeah, I can do that. I can.
2: And live with the audio. Let me hear you singing the car wash in the car wash.
0: Well, it's going to be playing through my phone, so how can I?
1: You can play it on your car radio.
2: You can, like you talk to text, just.
1: Yeah.
2: Oh, wait a minute. I think I might have just destroyed your car and your phone by having you do that. I'm not sure. I'll get back to you.
0: Okay. Let me know.
1: The federal government is turning to video gamers to help fill a shortage of air traffic controllers.
0: Makes sense.
1: The FAA.
2: It's about time they used our greatest national resource.
1: They've launched a recruiting campaign aimed at gamers, saying skills such as multitasking, spatial awareness, and problem solving can translate well to air traffic control.
2: You know, there's like thousands of kids out there who can traffic control, who can eat Doritos, who can watch something else on a video. They're doing it all.
1: I have a friend's son who's going straight into air traffic control school right out of high school because of this. He's very good at all of these things.
4: Oh, is he going to soon to be replaced by AI University?
2: Yeah, there you go.
4: I'm just curious how all the pilots are going to take the cursing and the racism that just gets spouted over the...
1: Is that a problem?
4: Apparently, you've never played online gaming.
1: No.
4: About every other word is a curse word or a...
1: I had no idea.
0: It's going to be hard to see the planes when you're doing it from a basement.
1: Well, if you've ever been to a tower or in a facility, they are in the basement. It's all on a radar.
2: Do you
1: it's
2: know how
1: dark
2: much?
1: And it's like a basement.
2: You know how much these professional gamers make, right?
5: Oh, yeah, it's not my thing. I totally get this. Makes
2: like
5: sense to me.
2: It's like NFL contract money stuff.
4: Right, but you aren't going to get them. You're going to get the guy. You're going to get the $30,000 a year gamer.
2: But I say the $30,000 a year gamer is better than what we've got, I bet.
1: The FAA hired more than 2,000 gamers to begin training as controllers already. And they're
4: I don't think we're going to have them in 10 years.
2: No?
4: No, this is all going to be...
2: That's right.
1: You think our skies are going to be ruled
4: eliminate human error 100%.
1: Computers? Wow.
4: Yeah.
1: Huh.
2: That's where, what is it, Skynet? That's where Skynet's going to ease in on the traffic controlling. And they're going to control all the planes if we don't give them, Krugerrands. That's what they want.
1: Yeah.
2: Krugerrands.
0: That seems to be is that the theme of today's show?
2: It is now.
1: Krugerrand? Armadillos apparently spread leprosy. That's the
2: disease. Son of a bitch! I told you!
0: So wait a second. So we got beavers with rabies.
1: Uh-huh.
2: Right?
0: Armadillos with leprosy.
1: Mm-hmm. Yep. Turtles with salmonella.
0: Koala bears with
2: chlamydia.
0: Chlamydia.
1: Mm-hmm.
0: And what was the last one? Turtles with salmonella?
1: Yeah.
2: Yeah, it's dizzy. How many diseases these things cause or carry? Oh,
0: yikes.
1: Well, not all of them, obviously.
2: Every damn one. You know that's the case.
0: Wow, that's awful.
1: I don't know if you saw this, Chick.
2: All right.
1: A giant Bugatti-branded TV has gone viral thanks to its ability to transform from what looks like a slick console.
2: I have seen this.
1: Into a 137-inch screen at the push of a button.
0: Yep. What's the point of this? I don't get it.
1: Footage of the massive device and ability to automatically fold away resurfaced online, bringing it renewed attention recently because it was originally announced back in June. The clips show the blue rectangular block rising up, swiveling before a series of panels unfurl.
2: Yeah, the new feature of this is they've really made according to my eye, it when they put the panels all together, there are no lines anymore. You know, on the really giant big, you see the lines of those are all gone, and it's one. It looks like one solid piece of screen.
1: The entire process takes about 45 seconds, created by Austrian luxury TV manufacturer Seed, in collaboration with Bugatti. The N1 is available with either a 110-inch, 137-inch 4K micro LED display with an estimated cost of $400,000.
2: Well, what kind of a chintzy consumer would you have to be to go, I'm not going to get the 137. I'll just stick with the 110.
1: Yeah, right?
2: Just go whole hog, pal. Come on.
0: Bugatti too much of money. This is ridiculous.
1: That is ridiculous.
0: But why would you want to fold it?
2: Folds up to about like 6 feet across.
0: Why?
2: Well, obviously there's a need for it or they wouldn't have invented it.
0: No, there isn't.
1: Do we have a video of this, Jason?
2: Yeah, there it is. There it is.
1: Well, it looks like a piece of art.
2: There it is.
0: So it's emerging from the floor.
2: It looks like the Interstellar robot. Okay, there it comes.
1: Oh, unfolding. That's kind of cool, actually.
2: Okay. Oh, look at the lines.
0: And it's a totally sterile environment. Looks like the most unpleasant place to ever watch anything.
2: Lines are gone.
1: Boom. Oh, that is pretty cool, actually.
2: Boom. Yeah.
4: It's not $400,000 cool.
1: Well, no. God, no. But, man.
0: Yeah, very sterile.
4: $30,000 cool.
1: Very sterile.
0: What is the largest for normal people TV set you can get these
2: days?
0: I'm
2: going to say 80 inches, 90 inches, somewhere around there.
1: I think 85.
2: Yeah, that sounds right.
1: Something like that.
2: Sony makes a giant one like that, I think, 85 inches.
1: I think we have an 85-inch TV downstairs.
0: I don't understand the appeal of the folding new Apple iPhone thing.
1: You're getting one, right, Chick? The Duo?
2: I'm fighting it right now, but
0: it's essentially a small folding iPad.
1: So what's wrong with that?
0: Nothing. I just don't think it doesn't appeal to me.
1: Okay, that's why they have the 18. So you'll get that.
0: Of course, I'm going to get that.
1: Okay,
0: it's got a better camera on it. just
2: every single time. Boy, I haven't seen the camera yet.
1: Yeah.
0: Oh, yeah, it's better in low light.
2: You know what? It does have a better camera than the 3 had, I could tell you that.
0: That's one that had the flash bulbs.
2: That's right, yeah. And you had to put them in your mouth and put them in the socket.
0: Do you remember flash cubes?
2: Sure. Absolutely.
0: Are they still out there?
2: I'm sure you can retrofit.
0: Does anybody still have the flash cube, Jeffrey? It was a cube thing about the size of a golf ball.
2: Jeff did not ask.
0: And you would insert it into the top of the camera, and it would flash, then twist.
4: Right, you had like 4 flashes, right?
2: And I'm sure once you used it, I bet you $1 million when they invented that and they brought some guy over to look at it, that guy saw it for the first time and went, my God, how did this is remarkable.
0: This will last forever.
2: This will never go out of, yeah.
0: I'm just wondering if you can still get them.
1: I don't know. But I can get you a 100-inch TV at Costco today if you'd like for $1,500.
0: God.
1: Yeah.
0: Ridiculous. That's a big one.
1: That is a big one.
0: Is that as big as that window behind you?
1: Probably. Yeah. I know we have an 85, and that seems really big to me. That's probably what that is, an 85, don't you think?
2: I'm going to say 75, maybe. I don't know. Let's put a... do we have any sort of tool that we could use to measure how that... screen size is?
0: Yardstick, okay. Right now, let's talk about numbers. How about inflation? Yikes.
2: Uh-oh.
0: Money. Yikes. 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
1: Hi, everybody. Christy Lee with your Bob and Tom Entertainment News Update. Widow's Bay stormed the Emmy Awards, breaking a record for a comedy series with 14, including Best Comedy Series and 3 acting wins last night. Star Matthew Rhys won Best Actor, Stephen Root won Best Supporting Actor, and Cato Flynn won Best Supporting Actress. Other highlights, Noah Wiley won for Best Actor in a Drama for The Pitt. Jean Smart won her 5th straight Emmy for Hacks. And the show honored the late Dolly Parton with Reba McEntire performing a tribute. Macklemore has been dropped from Ed Sheeran's Loop tour following pro-Palestinian comments he made on stage earlier this month at New Jersey's MetLife Stadium. Now several other U.S. venues told the promoter they would not let the thrift store rapper on stage as Sheeran's opening act. So as a result, the team decided to remove him from the Sheeran tour. And fashion designer Bob Mackie has died in Palm Springs of pneumonia at the age of 87. His designs defined the 70s, dressing stars like Carol Burnett and probably most famously Cher. He won 9 Emmys, a Tony, and was nominated for 3 Oscars. His work spanned Broadway, TV, and created memorable looks that combined fashion with fantasy. And that's your entertainment news. I'm Christy Lee. More of the Bob and Tom Show coming up.
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16: As I continue to work, you know, with these people, and certain occasions will come up, like Shatner, of course, I've been doing for many, many years. Mm-hmm. And so now there's another level of our relationship where he's invited me to his home for Monday Night Football and that sort of thing. And I'm a huge, huge fan of his. You have to understand. So anything is surreal. But let me tell you,
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28: Hey, this is Scoop in Cape Coral, Florida.
25: Hi, Scoop. How are you, sir?
28: I'm all right. How are you?
25: Great. Yeah. What do you say after sex?
27: Or what do you hear?
28: Well, I usually hear silence, but I always tell my wife thank you, but usually that's because it's been so damn long since I got any that I'm like a kid getting that first piece of candy.
29: I know. I hear you, brother. Tell it, brother.
25: Thank you.
29: Do you need a safe house? Do you need anywhere to go? It's all right.
25: All right. Well, thank you.
27: So you say thank you to her?
28: Yeah.
27: And she doesn't say you're welcome or... The whole thing.
28: Well, I usually leave her with that starry-eyed look on her face.
25: Ah, the starry-eyed look.
28: Yeah.
27: Okay. Oh, she's bright.
16: see there? There you go. Christy's mocking you.
25: Going, no, there's no such thing as the starry-eyed look.
27: I see. Well, thank you, sir. Right, thank you for being brave and speaking to us.
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5: 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That part's fun, where she's always like, oh, when am I ever going to need this in real life? Like, probably at work. 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Algebra?
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1: Hi.
2: Hi. There's Jeff Oskey.
6: Hey, man.
2: Hello, Josh Arnold.
6: Hello.
2: There's Ace Cosby.
7: Howdy.
2: I am Chick, and hello, Tom.
27: We had a nice visit with comedian Chris Porter.
2: Yeah, yeah, nice.
27: And that visit was brought to you by Lee's Famous Recipe Chicken. Mmm.
2: Man.
27: Got some Lee's Famous Recipe Chicken words coming your way very soon.
2: You know, Lee's chicken is amazing. Don't get me wrong, but as the kids would say, don't sleep on that pot pie.
1: Oh, biscuits.
2: My goodness gracious. And this is just for Tom. Tom's going to go get a car wash and listen to Rose Royce and the car wash.
27: always like this song.
2: Yeah. They're gonna break it down, I hope. Oh.
1: Wasn't there a movie called Car Wash?
27: Yeah. That's the theme song.
2: With Franklin Ajay, I believe, was one of the stars.
27: Wow.
2: Oh, yeah.
27: That's right.
7: Richard Pryor was in there.
1: Yeah.
2: He played a minister, I believe, in a big gold thing, Cadillac with a white sable mink coat. Oh, yeah.
27: Oh, yeah.
2: Something else.
27: Now, I'll urge everyone to visit our website, bobandtom.com, because we've got our pigskin picks up and running. With the NFL season about to start week 2, get your picks in before the Thursday night game if you can. Obviously, it makes it a lot easier to win. All you got to do is pick the winners each week. And each week, we give away a nice gift certificate from our buddy Steven Singer at Steven Singer Jewelers. 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A nice prize package each week. And by the way, each winner gets to pick with Chick McGee. Are you kidding me? You get to be on the radio.
2: Yeah, think of that excitement when you get up. Meet me on the radio, huh?
27: There's usually a little trading of a little hostility.
2: Oh, yeah.
27: But, you could get yourself a nice gift certificate. Now, we're going to go over that way. It's the Incogni News Desk with Christy Lee. We're going to be explaining what Incogni is all about. It's a really, really interesting thing I did not know about.
1: Yeah.
27: And we're going to be telling you about it, and I think suggest you check it out. But right now, Christy, what have you got over there?
1: Speaking of checking things out, a library in Vermont enlisted about 200 people to form a human chain and move its books to a new location. WCAX reports volunteers passed more than 5,000 books by hand a few hundred feet and helped stack the volumes onto shelves inside the expanded library.
27: Isn't that cool?
1: At Middleton Springs. Library officials dubbed the effort the Great Book Brigade. The new library will fully open on September 21st.
27: That's kind of a fun idea.
6: Yeah.
27: Kind of an Amish thing.
1: Amish?
27: Everybody pitching in.
1: Oh. Okay.
27: Hey, get onto the live pad. You don't like it?
1: No, I do like it. I think it's great.
27: That's how they move graveyards, you know.
6: Yeah.
2: Really?
27: Yeah, what? They just get a bunch of people.
2: They take the first 8 feet and... Oh, no, they hand pass the graves.
27: Yeah, they dig them up.
2: You're right.
27: And you hand pass them. No? I just thought that was a sweet, happy story.
1: It is a sweet, happy story.
27: Libraries, nice places, important places.
1: By the wayside.
27: Even the homeless guy that goes in there to crap, he helped him move the book.
1: Oh, God. A group of Kansas prison inmates has raised thousands of dollars to help pay off local school lunch debt. Norton Community Schools ended last school year with about $6,000 in unpaid meal bills. Inmates at the nearby Norton Correctional Facility
2: Norton
1: organized a fundraiser through the rehabilitation group Reaching Out from within.
6: That's right. See, this is another happy news story.
1: Nearly 30 inmates presented the school district with a check for more than $4,200. The money will help make sure local students continue to receive breakfast and lunch every day at school.
6: Did I write down the name of the organization?
1: Yeah, I just said it. It's Reaching Out From Within.
6: Oh, I made that up. No, it's Smokes for Kids. So.
29: No. No, Tom, it's SIGS for Kids. See, that all is almost alliteration. It's got the
6: I will acknowledge that.
29: Thank you. SIGS for Kids.
6: Better joke.
29: Yeah.
6: Well, but it's actually called Smokes for Kids. This is no joke. I think that's a nice, again, a nice happy story.
1: Mm-hmm.
6: You got guys that are working on getting themselves back together, and they're doing something nice for kids.
29: Man, I had a buddy of mine. I swear he started smoking when he was like 7 or 8. I mean, it was an alarming age. Yeah. And I had plenty of cigarettes all the time.
1: I can remember, dabbling in middle school maybe, but 7 or 8?
29: Yeah.
7: Fifth grade for me was my first cigarette. Yeah, fifth grade. Fifth and sixth.
1: How old are you there?
7: I have no idea.
6: Your dad smoke?
7: No, my mom did. I used to steal them from her.
6: What brand?
7: Vantage Ultralights.
1: Oh, yeah. I was about 12, I think. Oh, yeah.
29: I got just enough time to light this smoke. I can get back in and watch Barney. I'll be right with you.
6: So a Vantage Ultralight, wasn't that like drinking a too-thick smoothie through a thin straw?
7: Yeah, but when you're in fifth grade, it's pretty strong.
29: And your head starts to cave in, and the longer you suck,
7: you'd sneak out into the cornfield.
1: Oh, yeah. It was big in the trailer park.
6: On the other hand of that argument...
1: Mm-hmm.
6: I'll be able to be careful telling the story. A friend of mine started smoking at the age of 50.
29: Oh, yeah.
1: You can say he's 50? Dead now, isn't he?
6: 50, 5-0.
29: Had never...
6: You know him.
29: Not even a...
7: Oh, okay.
1: Is he no longer with us, correct?
6: He's no longer with us.
1: Why can't you say it then?
6: That's mean.
1: John Fox, I'll say it.
7: Oh, okay.
29: it certainly was, yeah.
7: Yeah, but he...
1: What? He's John wouldn't care.
7: Yeah, I'm sure it was the cigarettes that was the issue.
6: Oh, no, I'm not suggesting the cigarettes took him out.
7: Yeah.
6: I think there might have been some other issues there, but I'll remind you once again, urging you to check out bobandtom.com. We've got some interesting stuff there, including a great video with Henry Lee Sumner, the band. We've got the full song now. They were rehearsing and doing something. We're trying to help out Mark Maron from the band with a pretty serious issue. So if you get a chance, go watch Henry Lee on the Bob and Tom website. Also, Pigskin Picks is up and running. I urge you to participate. Just pick the winners. Have some fun. You might end up on the radio with us and Chick McGee.
29: That's right.
6: BobandTom.com/contest. 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
29: It's officially Scoregami Sunday in the NFL yesterday. For the first time in 7 years, there were 2 Scoregamis on the same day, and they both happened just hours apart. The first Scoregami came when the Bears beat the Panthers 59-37.
10: These are such nothing stories.
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22: Come on, Daddy! That's Chick McGee impersonating Tom's daughter, Lucy, when she came trick-or-treating, and Tom and Chick got to be talking a little bit too long as adults about the radio show, and... Well, Lucy was ready to go get more Halloween candy from other suckers in Chick's neighborhood. That was Come On, Daddy. 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Thanks also to Kostaki Economopoulos and Chris Porter. Find them online. 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Wednesday morning, Duke Tomato in-house with the Power Trio Band all morning long. Thanks to Eddie for getting that all set up. Comedian Derek Stroop, Jessica Alsman, our new mom on staff. I got to see her cute little baby Viv yesterday. So cute. Comedian, relationship expert Allie Breen, also so cute. Just more of an adult. Sexy time. Reading your relationship letters, that's all on tap for Wednesday. Did I mention comedian Derek Stroop? One of the nation's favorite new young comedians. Willie got to perform with him in Detroit over the weekend. We'll find out about that on Wednesday. We'll see you back here tomorrow morning with Derek Stroop, Allie Breen, and you here on Bob and Tom Radio. Bye-bye. I'm Mark Allison with a quick look at things you may have missed on a Tuesday. President Vladimir Zelensky says Ukraine ready to stop strikes on Russian territory if allies secure a Russian commitment not to hit Ukraine's infrastructure. His comments Monday follow President Donald Trump's claim that Russia and Ukraine agreed not to target each other's energy infrastructure. The president has urged Zelensky to stop targeting Russian oil refineries, blaming these attacks for a global diesel shortage. Meanwhile, NATO General Secretary Mark Rutte says Russian drone strikes near the Ukraine-Poland border show Moscow's desperation. They pledged Monday to increase alliance support by NATO for Ukraine after the drone attacks on Sunday. Poland said it will increase security along its border with Ukraine after those attacks. Quick look at things you may have missed as we roll through a Tuesday here. More of the Bob and Tom Show coming up.
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24: 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I don't care if it's cloudy or bright, because I'm blind.
12: Jeez.
20: Best frozen candy.
12: Oh, boy, that's a tough one.
20: Nestle Crunch is pretty good.
27: I was going to say that. Those are awful.
20: Nestle Crunch.
1: That's why they put ice cream
20: You know, I'm kind
1: them.
20: Of off the frozen peanut butter cup.
1: Really?
20: Yeah.
12: I don't like any frozen candy.
20: Frozen
12: oh, no,
20: Snicker.
12: I just
20: Snicker.
12: Don't freeze candy.
27: What? Can't wait.
1: Oh, I like
27: gotta
1: the
27: get it in there before
1: dark Milky Ways. Milky Way Midnight. Is that what they're
27: called? Barely gets out of the store.
12: Here's one of the fattest.
20: Couldn't possibly wait for it to get nice and cold.
17: I never eat frozen candy bars because I can't wait then.
27: Sit there staring at the freezer. Come on, come on.
17: Pull the chair up.
1: How long? Is
17: He's mad because we're saying it. He's mad because he's laughing.
1: Oh, it's so funny. Wow!
27: Sorry. But we need a palate cleanser. Perhaps a little Brazil 66.
17: No.
12: Actually, this is a funny song to play while I'm just staring at the freezer, waiting.
27: People are dancing, and you're just plopped down, waiting for that frozen Reese's cup.
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27: Comedian Greg Warren is here in the studio with us. Now, Greg, we've learned about your love life. That didn't take long. What else is going on? How's your family?
16: My parents are fighting.
27: Oh, I'm sorry to hear that.
16: They're fighting over the dryer. My mom says we need a new dryer, and my dad says we don't. Mm-hmm. And the fights are getting mean. I think they're going to start taking out those political attack ads against each other.
27: Oh, cool.
11: Oh, yeah.
16: Colleen Warren wants a new dryer. We don't need a new dryer. Colleen Warren wants to waste our money. Money that could be spent on a new security system for this home. Colleen Warren wants terrorists to invade our home. This ad was paid for by me because I'm the one with the damn job in this house. Jerry Warren says the dryer isn't broken. Just like he said the air conditioner wasn't broken, the car wasn't broken, and our son Greg's arm wasn't broken. Oh. Haven't we had enough of Jerry Warren? This ad was paid for by Jerry Warren, and he doesn't even know it.
19: Bob and Tom.
21: Ew, gross. Slimy yet satisfying.
19: They put the F in professional.
1: Kim Kardashian West has said she will keep Kanye West's last name despite their divorce. Citing unnamed sources, TMZ reports Kim Kardashian West will not change her name, though Kanye, of course, has applied for his name change to be...
12: Boy.
1: Y-E.
12: Yay. Yeah, that's right.
1: Whatever.
12: What a phrase. Citing unnamed sources, according to TMZ.
1: I know. Right?
12: That me immediately, I go, this is very important news.
1: Well, she
11: this
1: showed
11: has
1: up.
11: Got headline written all over.
12: Good God.
1: She showed up last night at one of his listening parties dressed in a full wedding outfit.
23: Yeah, she was there in Chicago at Soldier Field, right?
1: Yeah, wedding dress, wedding veil, everything.
23: One of
1: but
23: my
1: they're
23: buddies
1: not
23: was
1: getting
23: there.
1: Back together.
23: One of my buddies was there. They posted a picture, and it's like this thing. It looks like it's on a hill, and I thought he was at Monster Jam. He was at Donda. Yeah, I
1: guess. Yeah.
12: Wow. So these listening parties, they just play the album?
1: Yes.
12: And you pay to go.
1: Lots of money.
12: Mm-hmm. The old man in me is going, are you kidding me?
1: Yeah. And
12: but I also get it's a big party. Yeah. Right, isn't it?
23: I saw Kanye West one time. It was at Bonnaroo in 2009.
12: Who did he interrupt?
23: Get this. He was supposed to go on stage at 11 p.m. He didn't show up till 4 a.m., so we were waiting there for 5 hours.
12: Oh my God. A piece of crap.
23: He came on stage while the sun was rising. It was the coolest concert I've ever been to.
12: Oh, I would have never forgiven him.
23: I was mad that he was late. It was incredible. He's a great performer.
1: Wow.
23: Yeah.
1: Was he all by himself
25: up there?
23: I think he might have had a DJ. I think he might have had a DJ with him, but it was a great... The guy can... He writes some great songs. I like him. I understand it might not be your thing, but I enjoy his music. That said, I think he's Looney Tunes upstairs. But I think he makes good music.
11: Can you imagine how terrified that DJ was? Don't you make no mistakes. You hear me? Oh, my God. Oh, geez.
2: Kanye's mad at
23: me. Watch Kanye on like episode 3 of the Chappelle Show. He's rap. He's just wearing a backpack. It's great. You get really wrapped up in his personality now. But
6: no,
23: the music, the it's okay. That's fine, Josh. That's totally fine by me.
2: No, I don't think less of you because you.
6: No, not at all.
2: No,
6: I don't like not liking things.
23: Yeah, I mean it's not my fault. I was 14 when he got popular, and you know that's the kind of music I was into.
1: It kind of imprints, doesn't it?
23: Yeah, sure.
1: Yeah. Mm-hmm. Scientists have discovered well-preserved skeletons of embracing lovers.
6: Is that right?
1: According to the South China Morning Post, the 1,500-year-old remains were found during an excavation of over 600 tombs
2: in Sochi,
1: in a cemetery unearthed by a construction project in Datong.
2: Where is it?
1: Datong.
2: The tongue?
1: Yes. The skeletons were found lying on their side with the woman's face on the man's shoulder while his arms were wrapped around her. A metal band on the woman's left ring finger was noted by researchers in the paper about the discovery, writing, "This joint burial could be direct evidence of a full display of love and the importance of rings in love."
2: Oh, and speaking of rings.
1: Wedding ring.
6: Oh, how did you know?
2: Holy heck. Hello, Bob and Tom Show.
7: Hey, Bob and Tom, it's Donnie Baker.
1: Hey, Donnie.
7: Man, I wanted to call in about the biggest news story of the last 50 years.
1: Oh, what's okay. that?
7: Sort of stroked a nerve with me when Christy read it. Talking about Taco Bell dipping into the chicken sandwich wars now.
1: Uh-huh.
6: That's right.
7: What's next, then? Cracker Barrel going to serve beer? I swear to God.
1: Oh, they do. Now.
6: Yeah.
7: You gotta be kidding.
1: I think they do. I think they have wine at my Cracker Barrel. I'm not making that
2: no,
1: up.
2: No, they're your purse. In the back, well, they go, no, off, give her some wine. It's okay.
7: Just making a good chicken sandwich ain't even hard. Matter of fact, I think it's easier than stabbing fish in a barrel. You know?
2: Yeah.
7: You laugh, but even gas stations chicken sandwiches are good. Just like Chick says about orgasms. Remember, Chick?
2: Oh, yeah.
7: Even the worst one you ever had was wonderful.
2: Yep, I came up with that. That's right.
7: Well, my point is, nobody stays in their lane no more. Cracker Barrel's got beer. Now Taco yep. Bell's doing chicken sandwiches. Man, just last week I was at a hardware store and seen a box of plugs for sale.
1: Oh,
7: I swear to God.
1: Jesus.
7: Selling tampons at a hardware oh. store. Oh. I told cashier I need to speak with the manager because it made me triggered. So after waiting over 20 minutes for some dick named Trent to get done with his smoke break, I was finally able to file a formal complaint right to his face. I said, just like an attorney, I said, "Why is come you're selling tampons in a hardware store?" He was so nervous and mumbled something about they was just trying to offer convenience for the customers. I said, "Okay, but at least put them in a plumbing section." Not to mention, if you're a dude that walks out of a hardware store with a load of lumber and a box of plugs, just go ahead and turn in your man card in the cart corral. State law. But back this Taco Bell chicken sandwich thing. We've seen this movie before. They'll probably hire on that Guy Fieri to promote it. You know, that's another thing. Talk about being the luckiest dick on the flat earth.
2: Oh,
7: restaurants fly you in. They pay you good. Feed you better. No wonder why it looks like a bloated Billy Idol's. Swear to God. Taco Bell's got a chicken sandwich. So unchristian. What's next? Salisbury steak at the Lion's Den?
2: God.
7: Make sure to enjoy our dining experience and get 15% off any double donger or select dildo.
6: Thank you, Donnie.
1: Wow.
6: Boy,
2: a dildo.
6: Dildo.
2: It's catching on.
6: I like it.
1: I didn't mean to ruin his joke, but they really do have beer and wine now at Cracker Barrel.
7: Oh, yeah.
1: I was shocked.
2: Sounds like you were happy about it.
1: No, I did not have. I eat breakfast there. I'm not drinking wine with breakfast.
6: What about a nice mimosa?
1: Yet.
2: Yeah.
1: Oh, yeah. I guess I
6: you
1: do.
6: You like those?
1: I do.
6: Yeah.
2: Why wouldn't you have a glass of wine for breakfast? A glass of wine for lunch? A box of wine for dinner?
23: Mm-hmm. You know what goes great with chicken fried steak?
1: What?
23: 7 Miller Lights. Pretty good
2: yes,
23: time.
2: Yes,
23: yeah.
2: 7.
23: Oh, yeah.
2: No more, no less.
1: Mm-hmm.
2: 7.
1: Oh, to be young again, Willie.
23: Tip 30% because you made too much noise. Yeah, have fun while you're there.
2: Here you go. Here's a 20. Shut up.
6: Yeah. Sorry, I threw the peg game.
2: That's not what I do. Have you gotten actually upset about the pig game before.
8: Well, you know that I no longer play it.
1: Well, why is that?
2: I remember something.
8: When do you think the last time they washed those were?
1: Oh.
8: It was. Boy, oh boy.
2: There you go.
8: Up kids' noses.
1: Ew.
8: Who knows what you're going to catch from some 90-year-old who's fiddling around with it? Great. Now I have osteoporosis.
1: That's how you catch that.
8: In his defense, no, my grandpa got it from a toilet seat.
2: That would be the worst way to get it. Yeah.
23: You really think those are infested there on the table? You don't think they give them a sanitizer?
8: I think they're very germy, but I'm honestly not that.
23: I just don't play them because they make me feel like a big dummy every time I do.
8: You feel like an ignoramus?
23: Yes. I go, there's an 8-year-old over there killing this thing, and I can't even figure out where the tee goes.
8: Like a trick.
2: Like everything, there's a trick to it.
1: There is a trick to it?
8: Sure. Yep. It's where you start. Yeah.
1: Ah.
8: So it's all about where you start.
2: It's like life. It's not where you end. It's where you... No, that's not right.
8: For a while there, I knew the trick, but I've forgotten it, so I'm back to being an ignoramus.
1: Oh. But once you know the trick, it's not fun anymore.
8: Exactly, yeah. I'm glad I forgot it.
2: I used to know the trick to a Rubik's Cube, but I've forgotten that. So
9: there's a trick to that?
2: Yeah, there's a trick. You got to turn it left or something.
23: It's an algorithm, I believe.
9: You got to give it to your son.
2: I guess.
9: Have him do it.
1: Man, I just... Hey, this takes the concept of the treehouse to a whole new level. Did you see this?
8: No.
1: Centuries
10: old.
1: Did you hear about this? Centuries old oak tree is growing inside the kitchen of a Florida home.
8: I love stuff like this.
1: WBBH TV.
2: News in a hurry.
1: Reports that the house in Gulfport seems relatively normal, apart from the tree trunk emerging from the kitchen tiles and extending through the ceiling.
8: Oh, did they not want this?
1: The property, which features water views and a pool, recently sold for close to $1 million. Stacy Purcell, owner of Gulfport Realty, says she's not sure what motivated someone to build their kitchen around the tree, but posted, quote, "We have a lot of tree huggers here." She added, "I'm not surprised they haven't sold this to a tree hugger."
8: It's very Frank Lloyd Wright. You incorporate nature into the
1: How do you keep the rain from falling into your house?
8: I love this joke.
9: That's an eternal question, right there.
1: Yeah. I mean, if the I have to look this up.
2: If nothing else, I would like to hear the real estate agent's take on, well, now you can take this and put a table around it and make a nice conversation, Peter. Where'd you get that tree,
8: Haven't you ever wanted to live like an Ewok?
9: Your children can climb it?
2: You know, Frodo had one of these, and...
1: Oh, my God.
8: Looks lovely, doesn't it?
1: No, it looks ridiculous. Could you see that?
8: Oh, that's nice. That is
1: It's just
8: nice.
1: A big... huge trunk.
8: What a total pain in the ass.
1: And it's right by the refrigerator.
8: Exactly. It's in a terrible spot.
2: And you know it's all buggy and stuff. You don't want bugs in your tree in your kitchen. Come on.
15: I think it's nice. You're one with nature, you
8: guys.
15: It
8: could be nice.
1: It's
8: just not in this situation.
1: It could be, but it's not.
15: See, Josh, this is why you're a city slicker, man. I'm telling you. You can't be a hobo. You can't live in the country. You can't have a tree in your living room.
8: This is a city slicker thing to do, I think. Well, there's no nature around. I'm going to put one right in the middle of my kitchen.
15: Okay, I guess.
8: A tree.
9: Well, you're a log cabin guy. You think you would enjoy something like that?
8: No, he doesn't appreciate this.
1: Log cabin guy doesn't?
8: Mm-mm. These are posers.
2: Would log cabin guy have a pet, like a pig or maybe a raccoon?
8: You know why?
2: Why?
8: It's just one more thing to lose at some point.
9: Oh man, that's a good
8: log cabin guy. Nope, he's out.
2: This isn't the tree, right?
1: That's not it.
8: See, that's kind of cool.
2: This is cool.
8: It's a sitting room. This is in the most inconvenient place in the
2: Talk
8: kitchen.
2: About a deep dive. Trees and houses. There are millions of them.
1: Really?
2: Yeah.
1: Well, and this, to me, just looks ridiculous.
8: Like there's no
1: floral
8: greenery.
1: Flana.
8: Yep.
1: Yeah. Flana? Flana.
2: Who's the agent? Flana?
1: Okay. Yeah.
2: She's good.
1: But what about the root system? Wouldn't that come up through the bottom of your home and start buckling your floor?
8: You don't want to see the basement.
2: There is something living in the basement. We're not sure.
9: Root cellar.
8: Very good, Pat.
1: God,
8: the sniper.
2: He's at it again. Yeah. He can't be stopped.
15: You guys,
1: yes.
15: I hadn't seen a picture of this yet. I really like it.
1: Do you really?
15: I think it's pretty cool.
8: I wonder if we're looking at the same one, though. There are cool ones.
2: Let me tell you something. This is exactly what your dad needs to get back up on the horse. You tell him, Dad, can I have a tree in my kitchen? This is just the kind of thing he would... organizing that?
15: Yes.
2: Get Mark over there?
15: I have a very busy day. Willie's putting a tree in his kitchen.
8: Could you get Kelly to go along with this elaborate joke of how she is demanding
10: a tree, a real tree somewhere in the house.
17: Oh.
10: I think, going through that. Yeah. And really have her try to sell him on
2: And the joke will be over when he comes in one morning and goes, well, she wants me to put a tree in the kitchen. We'll all just start laughing.
17: Kelly has been
2: such
17: a trooper lately. I don't even want to bug her with this as a joke. She's doing so much good right now. She's helping a lot of folks. She's helping my dad out of the little girls. I am not going to bug her with a fake tree in the kitchen.
2: Can't even imagine.
10: Your dad's new heart would jack in the box out of his chest.
2: I'm not Jack in the box. I'm Charlie in the box.
10: Yeah, no, there's squirrels in the crawl space because of Willie's tree in the kitchen.
1: Oh, like, I can't
10: you can't even imagine this thing. We have bees.
2: How'd you get bees? From the tree.
10: The plants look great and the honey's delicious, but this is just
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20: 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Bob and Tom. 24/7.
1: Oh, yeah. 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

like a water balloon just hanging on a pump. It pushed aside the nightstand, it pushed aside the chair. It went right through the bedroom door just like it wasn't there. Oh, down in the kitchen you could hear the dishes break when it sat down at the table and had a bowl of

0: on the governor's secret line. 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
1: there's a matter of municipal security that you should be aware of at this time.
0: It's a high-pressure center, half the city wide, with what appears to be a teenage boy hanging on.

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a rumble, and we all ran away. 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
1: Oh, you gonna finish all your chores, black bonnet girls. You make the Amish world go round.
2: Yeah. 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Knew damn well that I was holier than thee. Left alone with cousin Greta, what a naughty babysitter. 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
3: As long as I've got a pew, she's got a place to sit.
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4: Yeah, she could churn my butter anytime.
0: Black bonnet girls. 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
5: If you're laughing, it's the Bob and Tom Show. If you're not, it's those other guys.
6: The big announcement this morning, Christy Lee is engaged. She'll be getting married soon.
7: Yeah.
6: And
7: Ace. Very exciting.
6: Not Ace. We were trying to come up with a song because you and your man don't have a song yet.
8: No, we do not.
6: So
8: what do we dance to at the wedding?
6: I don't know.
7: How about the Freddy?
9: That is an option.
8: You know, that is not an option.
6: His name is not Freddy.
8: No.
7: It's not?
9: No. Oh, that's embarrassing.
7: I've been calling him Freddy this whole time.
9: Yeah, I got to call things remembered.
6: I could do a cover of it and change the name to his name if you'd like.
8: The Andy?
6: Do the Andy.
8: No, that's okay. I'm sure he's fine.
6: You sure?
10: Have you already done the Andy?
8: It's none of your business. I'm not married yet.
7: You know, I
8: what
7: think
8: hell
7: there's
8: are you talking
7: a,
8: about, boy?
7: There is a bigger topic that we need to take care of. We've always given Christy's significant others nicknames. That's what we need to do.
9: Andy is a nickname.
7: Well,
8: you don't need to give him a nickname.
7: You know, like Fitz or...
6: Fitz?
9: That's a great nickname for him.
7: Yeah. You know, because when Christy throws one of her fits...
6: Okay. You know. I thought you meant like Twitch.
9: Oh, I thought you meant like as in Fitz. It fits.
6: See, none of these are complimentary.
8: Tomorrow I'll come in here and say, well, I was engaged. It was a sad night.
6: Well, time for a new topic.
7: Isn't it
6: perhaps
7: better to find out now than down the road?
10: Test is today.
9: Okay. Wait, he doesn't listen to this, does he?
7: How about hoops?
8: Hey, hoops.
7: Hoops, what's up?
10: He has to go through hoops.
8: Is that what you're saying?
6: How about Mario?
9: Jump. How about thin ice?
7: Yeah.
6: Okay, well.
9: Did your mom ever say, Tom, your name is Mud?
6: No.
7: What?
9: Man, my grandma and my mom, your name will be Mud if you keep that kind of...
8: Did they say you're walking on thin
9: or if
8: ice,
9: I was in
8: mister?
9: Trouble, yeah. Yeah. If I was in trouble, well, your name is Mud.
6: Mm-hmm. Yeah. But were you walking on thin ice?
9: Oftentimes when my name was Mud, I would walk on thin ice.
6: Okay.
7: Well, you only made it worse.
9: My parents were terrible communicators. It was just idiom after idiom.
6: Now yesterday, we were talking about a situation that I got myself in. Someone I know is getting their first house.
9: Oh, that's fun.
6: So,
9: oh, wait.
6: So I whipped up a three-page list of
8: oh my
6: tips for homeowners.
9: Very nice of you.
8: You have to bring that in for us.
6: No, it's important.

0: important stuff.
1: So you just sat down and wrote this?
2: 3 pages worth of important stuff.
0: Sure.
2: Do you do any of them?
3: Yeah, I do them all. Water, really? I know, water shut off, breaker boxes, smoke detectors, carbon monoxide detector very important.
4: Those,
3: even if you're all electric, we found out.
5: You don't need those. You can just smell the carbon monoxide.
3: No, you can't. you're going to end up dead.
1: I feel like your checklist is pretty quick. It's just 1, buy the house. 2, 5 years later, move in.
4: Yeah, there's that. Yeah.
3: Well,
4: I've learned you should look at your ceilings every now and then because you could have a water leak you didn't know about until the ceiling falls in.
3: It's a fairly extensive list. One of the things in the list, depending on what part of the country you live in, a sump pump to keep the water out of the basement and a sump pump alarm.
2: I don't know what it is.
4: And a backup sump pump.
2: There's something the way you say sump pump that irritates me. I don't know what it is. Sump pump.
5: A sump pump.
2: It's almost delivered in a haughty manner. I'm trying to
3: enunciate properly and get the P. Read your letter. Go ahead.
2: Hello, Christy.
4: Hi.
2: Is Brock upset that you're off the market?
5: That is a good question.
4: I haven't talked to Brock about this. Probably should have done that.
2: This is from a Canadian in Kingston, Ontario.
4: Oh.
5: Jason. Did you guys hear something? My coffee is... It's doing that thing like in Jurassic Park.
4: Oh, you hear something.
5: Pretty lady. Christy Pretty today.
4: Hey. Hi, Brock.
5: Hi. I hear news, you get married.
4: Yes.
5: Brock sad.
4: I'm sorry, Brock.
5: When Brock gets sad,
2: uh-oh.
5: Brock masturbate in public.
6: Brock, get out of here.
4: Oh, God.
7: That is sad.
4: Gosh.
5: Boy, that's like a weird turn. Brock.
7: You better express yourself.
2: It's better than what I thought. When Brock gets sad, I murder people.
4: Oh. Hey, in Colorado, wildlife officials are searching for a mountain lion that clawed a man's head while he was sitting in a hot tub with his wife.
3: Clean off?
1: What a jerk.
6: Clean off.
2: Man, I hope his last name was. You think his name was Claude? Claude Ball?
5: I hope.
4: The man was soaking in the in-ground hot tub Saturday night when he felt something grab his head.
5: Oh.
4: He screamed at the mountain lion and started splashing water while his wife shined a flashlight at the animal. It retreated to the top of a hill, but continued to watch the couple. The man had 4 superficial scratches on top of his head near his right ear, but he declined medical treatment. Yikes.
5: Okay.
2: Mountain lions aren't that big, right?
5: Mm-mm.
2: You could take a mountain lion.
3: One swat with their paw
2: and
3: its claws in your neck, and you'd be toast.
4: Yeah.
2: I ain't buying that.
3: Okay. Well, you go out there naked and bathe.
5: Boy, that would be really something.
4: Mountain lion just clawed at his head.
5: Yeah.
4: Get out of the way.
3: Apparently, we have an update on a story from yesterday about the kid that had the size 23 shoes.
5: He passed away?
3: No.
5: Oh, okay, good.
3: Jeez. No, I believe.
4: Why are you so negative?
5: I was just worried.
3: A couple of companies have stepped up, and they're going to make him some custom-made shoes.
4: What'd you say?
5: That's great.
4: Puma and Under Armour?
5: Yes.
4: Mm-hmm. Yeah.
3: Okay, so that'll be nice. That'll be great. This kid's got gigantic feet, and they don't make shoes that big.
4: 23.
5: That's very nice of Puma and Under Armour. Good for them.
2: Well, they're 23 right now. He's still growing, she said.
5: Yeah, he's a grown boy.
3: We were talking to Christy Lee about impending nuptials. Christy is getting married again.
5: Betrothed.
4: Yeah, we got engaged.
3: You have a date, but it's secret. Is that correct?
4: Yeah.
3: Okay, that's fine. It's all good. And you did mention that your fiance.
4: Yes.
3: Isn't he like that word? Don't you like that?
4: It sounds so weird when you're talking about a guy.
5: Oh.
4: Don't you think? It's a little weird.
1: Yeah, it's kind of a girly word.
4: Right. Mm-hmm.
3: But he's a nice guy.
4: Very
3: nice. Very handsome. His name. Do you mind if I say his name?
4: We've been saying his name.
3: We have?
4: Andy.
3: Oh, Andy. Okay, very good. Very good.
1: Age appropriate, height appropriate, everything works out for you guys.
2: Right. His last name's a little odd. Flapjack?
5: That is weird. Hey, his grandfather invented it. What are you going to do?
2: Okay, Christy Flapjack.
3: His grandfather was Dr. You're going to be changing your last name?
4: Yeah.
3: Again.
4: Well, that's a pain in the ass.
2: You know,
3: did you change it every time?
4: Yes.
2: Christy's motivating me, and I'm going to try to get you to join me. I think all 3 of us should get married, have a triple ring ceremony. What do you think, Tom?
3: No.
2: Why not?
3: Let's see. Now, Pat, you were telling me you've got a... Yeah. A tribute to Christy and her husband-to-be.
4: Oh, gosh.
0: Here's Andy to the rescue. Here's Andy to the rescue. Here's Andy to the rescue. Go there, Andy. Go there, Andy.

0: and go.
1: Yeah. That's sweet. That is so nice.
2: Boy, I hope he slept in.
1: Okay, good. No, that's the compliment, I think.
3: What are you, going to pay for anything for her wedding?
2: Is that, nobody's, but no.
1: She said no gifts.
2: I don't want gifts. I don't want anything. It's...
1: All right.
0: Great. Great. This is terrific news for us.
3: Well, she doesn't mean it. You
2: yes,
3: get her
2: I do.
3: A gift.
1: Baby clothes.
2: I don't need anything. We're not having a baby.
3: Yeah, fast forward to a year from now, and no one even got me anything.
2: Oh, my gosh. No.
1: Toaster.
2: You know what?
1: You got all that stuff?
2: Got all that.
3: You got an ice pick.
2: I do have a very nice ice pick. Mm. Use it all the time.
1: Some roof work?
2: I do need some roof work.
1: Are you going to live in his place, your place, both? What's happening there? Do you know?
4: Yeah, did you come with a dowry? Does he get certain tracts of land?
3: As if we don't know the answer to that.
2: What do you think?
3: I think you're all going to move into your house because you're not going to move anywhere.
2: I'm not moving.
1: Okay.
0: Well, that's subtle.
3: Once again, Andy, I don't know if you heard that or not, with the conviction in her voice, she was not playing around.
4: You know, the divorce rate for people who live in separate houses or at least have separate bedrooms is so low.
3: Really?
4: Yes.
2: Hey, Josh, I tried that separate house thing. He wasn't going for that.
4: Also, you were cheating on him a lot.
2: No, I wasn't.
4: So that's a problem. You got to be faithful if you're going to do it.
5: Separate house makes it much easier to cheat, too, so that's kind of a bonus.
2: I don't know. That's
3: and
2: not
3: I
2: the
3: wasn't
2: point.
3: Cheating with separate bedrooms until she moved me into a separate bedroom.
0: I'll show you.
3: What do you think of that?
1: That's helpful. This is all really helpful. But hey, Christy, anything happening at the news desk?
2: Hey, remember the mountain lion story that the guy was sitting in the hot tub
1: and the mountain lion
2: clawed the guy's head?
3: Yeah.
2: This is from Doug. He sent this email. Sounds like the mountain lion was checking to see if his dinner was done or if he needed more time in the boiling water.
4: Ooh, sous vide.
5: Yes, that's right. Poached human.
0: Yes.
5: Poached Peter. Sounds good.
3: I still say...
2: Thank you, Doug.
3: I still... mountain lions aren't all that, okay? I could take a mountain lion.
2: I don't think you could.
3: It's not any bigger than a golden retriever. Mm-hmm. About the same size.
2: Oh, I think mountain lions
5: in Colorado,
2: get big. I think you're thinking of bobcats.
5: Yeah. No, mountain lions are known as the golden retrievers of the Rockies.
3: Thank you.
2: Are they?
5: Yeah,
2: see,
5: they hang out.
3: We got this
1: couple
3: expert.
1: Of fangs in your throat and you're done.
2: A Louisiana couple had to run afoul of state law, has run afoul of state law, by keeping a 22-pound, not mountain lion, but nutria as a pet.
1: Wow.
2: State wildlife officials have said it's illegal to keep an orphaned or injured wild animal as a pet.
4: Y'all can't do that.
2: Yep, that's right. This affects Denny and Myra Lacoste, who raised their beloved Nudie from infancy when its siblings were killed in traffic. The couple told local news outlets that they are devastated at the potential loss of their pet rodent.
1: It's a cute little critter.
2: A petition to prevent that.
1: Big buck teeth that are orange.
3: The sisters, the brothers, the siblings.
2: They were all killed in traffic.
3: The rat siblings.
2: Yeah.
1: They're not rats. They look more like beavers or guinea pigs, kind of.
4: They're huge.
2: A petition to prevent them from being separated from Nudie has since been started.
3: What's his name?
2: Nudie. Nudie the Nutria.
1: Nudie.
3: Of course.
2: Officials said they went to the Lacoste, New Orleans area residence to remove the rodent, but it was not there when agents arrived. The state wildlife department said the eventual plan is to house Nudie at the Baton Rouge Zoo. Nutria, large orange-toothed rat-tailed rodent.
4: The owner, while squirming violently in his recliner, said, "We don't know where it is. We haven't seen it."
1: They Richard Geared him?
2: Introduced to North America more than a century ago and are considered a nuisance and an invasive species in Louisiana.
1: Isn't Nutria a brand of yogurt or something?
3: Activia.
2: Yeah. Oh,
1: okay. But Nutria sounds like it's something that would go in a shake.
4: Yeah,
2: yes,
4: it does.
1: Yeah. I mean, in this case, obviously, these people aren't going to... They're doing a good thing.
2: Right.
1: It's a cute little critter. I'm surprised.
4: It's illegal. They're breaking the law.
1: So what?
4: They're monsters.
1: They don't have better things to do down there. It's not like this thing is going to cause...
4: The ecology of Louisiana is very important. You can't... the slightest thing could throw it off balance.
1: Really?
4: Yes. One nutria, all of a sudden you...
3: It's very delicate.
4: Yeah, it is.
1: Okay.
3: But Christy's once again motivated me. I think it's not... You guys out there have missed your chance to become a part of the show by marrying Christy. Maybe I should start taking applications for wife number four. What do you think?
4: You got to get out there, buddy.
3: What do you think, Tom? Put it out there? Yeah. What are you talking about?
1: Yeah, that'd be the way to go.
3: Josh, what do you think? What's the problem?
4: I'm looking out for you, man. I don't think you want this.
6: Hello, dog.
3: Yes.
6: You rang.
4: People say I look like Brian Dennehy.
3: Hang on a second. Ace, what do you think?
7: As long as he's got grapes.
3: Grapes and Miller Lite.
2: I have plenty of single girlfriends, you know.
3: Well,
4: why not, if you're going to look, maybe why not look in the Christie's Corral of Cougars?
3: I've been around that corral.
2: No, I don't think you have. I don't think so.
3: Look at Tommy shaking his head. What do you think, Tom? What do you think?
2: You lost out a lot.
1: Do what Christy did. Do it quietly.
3: Quietly.
1: On your own.
3: On my own.
1: Don't go public with this.
3: You mean like the lone gunman is what you're saying?
1: Just check discretion.
4: The traps. Check the traps.
1: Yeah.
2: You just have to get out. You need to socialize more.
1: Unless you're going to marry a food delivery person.
3: You know, Jennifer was delivering my food yesterday.
4: Hey, there's either a grocery store clerk or a bank clerk that is a fan?
2: Oh, you don't want to marry a fan.
4: No. I don't think she knows what he does for a living.
2: Oh, okay.
3: But she lets it be. She does now.
4: Oh, okay.
3: Yeah.
2: Oh.
3: I met her at the thing.
1: The thing.
5: Do you make withdrawals? Go, hey, baby, check out that savings.
3: Yeah, that's right. Yeah.
1: Oh, this is a bank teller.
3: I can't do that. I make it well over four figures.
4: As you can see, I don't have very savings.
1: Early withdrawal causes
4: night deposit
1: loss of interest, something like that. Okay, very good.
3: All right, I thought you'd enjoy that.
1: No, you're more than welcome to open up the door.
4: I was shocked to hear you suggest it.
3: Is that
2: me
3: right?
2: Too.
4: Yes.
3: Huh. Well,
4: I mean, yeah.
2: I think it would be great for you to go out and date.
3: Is that right?
2: Yes.
3: I don't think she means that.
2: No, I think she does.
1: She does mean it. Christy looks at the world. This is Christy looking at the world.
6: Rose-colored glasses.
3: Look, nothing could go wrong.
1: Now that I have Andy, I'm going to help Chick find someone. I envision someone like Jackie Kennedy for Chick. Because the president is in heaven with Jackie.
2: You're not going to get Jackie.
3: Too bony.
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3: And a whispering voice.
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12: 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Billy Mazing here with more of my amazing made-for-TV products exclusively for Bob and Tom Show listeners. 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
13: Wow.
12: 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Yeah.
14: Scandinavian glacier water not verified in American tap water may be substituted in some powder packets. 5 gallons of water must be added to reconstitute the full 5 gallons of powdered water.
12: Folks, can you ever have enough water? I say no. So order in the next 5 minutes, and I'll throw in two more three-packs for free, plus $59.95 shipping and handling. That's a great deal, but wait. When you order four three-packs of my two-ounce pack packets, along with the previous order of the three three-pack packets for only a total of $269.95, I'm going to send you a complimentary gift set of my wildly popular home entertainment accessory item designed specifically for your guests who happen to be nudists.
13: Yeah?
12: Scrotum coasters. Just drop them and forget them.
13: Yeah.
12: Call today. I'm Billy Mazing.
15: Bob and Tom. Well-meaning, but...
16: Yeah, they're all messed up.
15: More than slightly confused.
1: Welcome back to the Bob and Tom Show.
13: Hello.
1: Now, we have been talking for more than a week now about this possibility that you have the following scenario. You get a phone call, the world's going to end in 60 minutes.
13: Yeah.
2: Right.
1: Everybody knows. What are you going to do? We've had lots of different suggestions. The survey taken in England suggested that I believe it was 14% would sit down and drink, 3% would pray, 2% would loot. I'm not sure what they're going to take. Mm-hmm. Do you remember any of the other stats on this, Christy?
13: 9% would have sex and 54% would spend most of their
2: time
13: with their
2: loved
13: family.
2: Ones or calling loved ones, yes.
1: Okay. Mm-hmm. We have had a lot of listeners write us letters. Yesterday we had a note from a guy who said he would take all of his Tupperware, put it in the front yard, douse it with gasoline, and set it on fire because he was tired of trying to match the lids to the...
2: Mm-hmm.
13: There's that.
1: Then we got a letter this morning from someone who said their fifth grader noticed that Tupperware actually had a some kind of letter on the tab, I guess.
13: Stamped on the bottom of the bowl.
1: Stamped on the bottom of the bowl so you could match them.
13: Mm-hmm.
1: Very handy.
13: Yeah.
1: I was not aware of that. No, I have not been brand loyal to Tupperware, I've got to be honest with you.
2: Now they've made it too easy because you can buy those throwaways like the Ziploc or the
1: there's
2: Glad.
1: Ziploc,
13: the greatest invention ever.
2: Ever, I agree.
1: There is Rubbermaid.
13: Mm-hmm.
1: There are a number of other
2: how many
1: brands.
2: Times have you
13: think,
2: done this?
13: Tupperware had the market
2: for
13: a while, didn't they?
1: And they've got, and they look close enough and you'll have one trying to fit the lid of the other on there. It's a minor uptown problem in our world, but it is a little bit annoying. So much so that one guy he wanted his last act on Earth to be melting all his Tupperware. I believe we have someone from Tupperware on the line. Is that correct? Line three, I think this is.
13: Good morning, Bob and Tom Show.
17: Hey, good morning. I rock.
13: Who's this?
17: This is Cindy.
1: Hey, Cindy, is that true that Tupperware has some kind of code on it that we didn't know about?
17: Most of the Tupperware, they do have a number on the seal and a number on the container that tells you which seal goes with which container. It's not true for every one of them, but they also have a system that helps you organize your seals so that you don't lose them.
1: Does that involve your coming over to my house and doing it for me?
17: Well, that depends.
13: Yeah.
18: And Cindy, I'm going to need a bath too that night. So
17: it cost you extra.
1: Mm-hmm. Well, now, do they still?
18: No,
1: I have been reading lately and hearing about these. There was the original Tupperware party,
2: right?
1: Someone would come to your house. I've also heard about. They now have these for adult sex toys, and they have them for jewelry and
2: baskets,
13: they got it for everything.
18: Baskets.
2: Caskets.
17: The Tupperware party is still the best way to buy Tupperware.
13: So it's still
2: they used to have a kiosk at the mall.
13: Is that the only way you can buy Tupperware?
1: No.
17: It's not the only way you can buy it. You can get it on the internet now, or you can get it at the kiosk at the mall. But getting it at a party is still the best way to get it.
13: Because
17: you still have the hostess who has the party, and she gets all the free Tupperware still. She has people at her house, and there's still that system of...
1: Now, do guys ever do it? Could Chick actually have a Tupperware party?
2: Sure.
18: I would love to host it.
1: Now, can he have booze there, or do the Tupperware people not approve?
17: Absolutely. You can have whatever kind of party you want, and guy parties are actually the most fun. I love doing parties that have guys there.
18: I would... That's quite a party with you there, Cindy.
13: Yeah.
18: Now, they have... Tupperware has highball glasses. Am I correct? Correct in that? Tumblers and things, right?
17: They do. They actually have a beverage set. Yes.
18: Beverage set. Glasses. Mm-hmm. So, you know.
13: Made of Tupperware?
18: Yeah.
17: Made of Tupperware, yeah.
1: This way you don't spill your booze, Chick.
18: Right. You give you scotch and soda. You put some ice in there. You put some scotch in there. If there's room for soda,
13: you put more
18: scotch.
1: Every precious drop is there
18: for
1: you.
18: Do they make grown-up sippy tippy cups, sippy lids?
17: They make very large sippy lids. Yes, they do.
2: Oh, Chick.
1: So you could put your diaper on and you could ask Cindy, what would you say to her?
18: Change me.
17: Right in there.
18: Cindy, I'm soiled.
13: I'm dirty. Oh, my God. Cindy, what you need is a Tupperware lingerie. Tupperware needs a lingerie line. You can mix up the parties.
17: I'm not sure that would happen.
18: Time to break the seal.
19: Too late.
18: Whoops.
2: Oh, well. Wow.
19: They have lingerie parties too, don't they, Christy? You've been to those.
2: I have not been to one, but yes, they have.
13: I think we should throw one. I think we should be the hosts.
2: Why would I buy
18: Tupperware lingerie? Welcome, Cindy, to the show. It'd be the whole...
2: I could use the Tupperware a lot more.
19: Well, Chick could use the lingerie. Do you have anything in kind of a husky? sort of full throw pouch, Cindy, yeah. with a scratchless...
2: She's without lingerie.
19: Oh, sorry, Cindy.
18: Tupperware makes an assless chap, don't they?
13: Yeah, I think so.
19: Hey, Cindy,
17: I've gone in a completely other direction.
19: Cindy, I've got a Tupperware a funny story about... Cause Tupperware was kind of hard to come by in the early days.
18: And, oh, yeah, the Tupperware embargo, yeah.
19: That or my aunt was completely insane.
13: She is insane, Tom.
19: Did you ever know anyone that my aunt would, when she would get butter or fake butter, whatever, margarine, that would come in those little tubs?
2: Oh, yeah. Uh-huh.
19: She would save all the tubs.
2: My mom did that.
19: So you would open up her refrigerator, and she would have literally 25 identical tubs.
17: Yes, and you could never find the butter.
19: Yeah, you could never find anything.
13: Yeah, you didn't know what it was.
19: Hey, there's some three-week-old broccoli in there.
18: Yeah. There's no seal to that, right, Cindy?
17: Put the masking tape on top of it and then write on it.
19: Yep.
18: There you go.
19: Yeah.
18: And you don't have the Tupperware seal with those butter containers.
17: Cindy, no. They have a lid. Right. They don't have a seal.
13: Cindy, you sound very organized.
17: I am very organized. I'm a college student, so I have to be.
13: Really? I see.
19: What are you studying?
18: I'm a college student.
17: I go to Purdue. I'm a special education major.
19: Well, good for you.
17: You're a non-traditional special education major.
13: And you sell Tupperware on the weekends?
19: Well, send us your card. I want to buy some Tupperware from you just to help
18: you. Not only that, but you say you're organized now. Do you have Tuesday panties on?
19: Excuse me.
18: Huh?
19: Cindy, now
13: will
19: I
13: you leave her alone?
19: Now I apologize.
18: What did I
2: think
18: do?
2: We should have
19: Cindy,
2: a
19: if we
2: should
19: if
2: do
19: we
2: a party.
19: Hung Chick up like a piñata and gave you a bat,
18: no,
19: could we get you to...
17: No, I think that's Jimbo's wife's job right now.
13: She's paying attention.
19: Well, Cindy, you sound like a delightful person. Send us your business card. I want to buy some Tupperware from you.
18: Tupperware party.
13: Thanks, Cindy.
17: Y'all have a great day.
19: You sound very nice, Cindy. Good luck with it.
13: Well, there
19: special
13: you go.
19: Ed teacher, that's hard work. Good for her. What a nice person. Okay. Leave her alone.
18: Real quick.
19: Don't say anything mean.
18: I won't. We have a fax.
2: All right.
18: Who has the best listeners?
2: We do.
18: I think some of our success is due to the fact our listeners feel like they're our best friends and vice versa.
13: Yeah. Like they are our best friends.
18: I think some of our friends, some of our listeners feel like they could fax and ask us for money and they expect us to loan them money or something. That's how close our listeners feel to us.
2: Right.
18: Exhibit A. Dear Bob and Tom, a longtime listener of your show, have on many occasions shared some of the funny things I've heard on your show with friends and coworkers.
13: Mm-hmm.
18: So I was very excited to hear that Chick and the Comedy All-Stars are coming to the North Charleston Coliseum in South Carolina on November 10th. I had planned to attend the show with my wife and friends, but I have a conflict.
13: Uh-oh, what's that?
18: I'm a professional DJ, and I'm working a wedding that day.
2: Oh.
13: Yeah.
18: So if you're starting the show before 8:45, that won't work for me. Now.
13: Oh, yeah? Well, what does he propose? Huh? What does he propose? Shall we pull the show started at 9?
18: Hang on. Please advise if somehow you could adjust your start time to help me out. Otherwise, you're going to miss the sale of 4 tickets. I know it's too much to ask for a personal response to this request. Not at all.
2: No.
18: So if you just want to announce this sometime... See, 10:23 Tuesday between 6:30 a.m. and 6:55 Eastern Standard Time.
2: Ooh, you
13: just cut it.
18: And we just made it, so your consideration in this matter.
2: So what time would he like you to start?
18: Greatly appreciated. Is this a show that you're part of, or Christy? This is a show I'm hosting.
13: 8:45 is when Chick gets off the stage, so you're not going to miss anything.
2: Start at 7:30 or 8.
13: Oh, so. I see.
19: 8 or 8:30 start.
18: Mm-hmm. So I guess... 7:30
2: or 8.
18: I guess. I won't use his
19: name. Maybe you could get up there and go long. And then,
13: yeah, you can go up and do that 15 minutes on airline.
19: He doesn't want to miss. He doesn't want to miss Larry Reeb because that'll make him feel better about his life.
13: Amen.
19: Then Drew Hastings, same thing. And then Tim Wilson.
2: Well, goes without saying.
18: So if you're starting the show before
13: nothing worse than a DJ at a wedding who's in a hurry.
18: Here's another dance. And the chicken dance.
13: Put your left foot in. Put your left foot out. Kiss the bride.
18: Kiss the bride. Let's go. And you're out of here.
13: All right.
2: So he wants you to start the show at 9 is what he's saying.
19: I think he's going to have to find a sub maybe to play that
2: last hour. Yeah.
13: There you go.
2: Well, then you get the wedding that wants to give you an extra $100 to stay another hour.
13: Stick around. See, there's always that.
18: I always got tipped when I did weddings.
13: You did weddings?
2: You did weddings?
18: Yeah, I was a hot wedding host there for
2: a week?
18: 6 months. No.
19: Well, we need to
18: I had the big
19: break.
18: Turntable, too.
2: Oh, yeah?
18: Was back in the, the portable. God, that thing was heavy.
2: Those big speakers.
19: We need to take a break.
13: All right.
19: We'll see what we can do. That show that he's referring to, part of the Bob and Tom Comedy All-Star Tour. We're going to take a short break. Come right back. This is the Bob and Tom Show.
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0: doing sports on the radio has always been my job. I've never wanted a man until I noticed Bob. When we're close, I start to perspire. His little bun set my loins on fire. And I dream about the day he'll say, "Chick, let's get undressed." Name and address withheld upon request.
1: So I get on the plane to go up to do this movie, and sitting across from me, I didn't see him get on the plane because I was doing my own thing or whatever, is Ed McMahon.
2: Oh, really?
1: Yeah. And God bless
3: him. Ed. Oh, yeah, he's been on the show. He's been in here a couple times.
1: I love him.
2: He's great.
1: I mean, he looks 107, but he's had a very, very admirable life. And, mm-hmm. and
3: Marine, veteran, combat
1: exactly,
3: veteran.
1: Exactly, exactly. So anyways, I'd done the show, as you mentioned, with he and Johnny many, many times. But So I didn't realize he was on the plane, so we hadn't spoken. We hadn't even made eye contact. And 7 seconds into the flight, he's fast asleep.
2: Mm-hmm.
1: You know, God bless. But I couldn't resist.
2: Uh-oh.
1: I went up behind him about 15 minutes into the flight when he was snoring. I went up behind him, and into his ear I said, "Ed, we're back." Oh. He's such a great sport. He shot up in his seat and he said, "Yes!
4: Yes, sir."
5: Hi-oh.
2: Hi-oh.
3: Joining us in the studio, comedian Mark Eubanks. Did you go to college down in...
6: I went to college in University of West Virginia, Morgantown, West Virginia.
3: Oh, really?
6: I was a Mountaineer.
3: Hmm. Well, why would someone from Florida go to college in West Virginia?
6: Because you didn't have to be real smart to get into school there. Basically, showing up got you that piece of paper.
2: Yeah. Oh. Valedictorian was a 2.0.
6: On the breathalyzer.
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like OJ and kill my girlfriend. 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Yeah. She could even have VD.

0: had to think that she was my girlfriend. 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Girlfriend. Girlfriend. I gotta get a computer so I can get a girlfriend. I might as well be neutered, cause I've never had a girlfriend. I hope she has big hooters for her to be my girlfriend. But then beggars can't be choosers, so anyone can be my girlfriend. We got another bridge part.
1: Oh, you did? Yeah. Okay.

0: chick, I wanna be like chick.
1: Hey!
0: Have two or three girlfriends, and then they can play with my. And then I'm trying to come up with a
2: rhyme for chick.
0: Rhyme, yeah. I don't know. It's a one syllable word.
3: That's a tough one.
2: That rhymes with chick.
4: Slick.

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1: I wouldn't give it a B. I wouldn't even give it a C because it's effing A.
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2: Morning, this is the Bob and Tom Show.
3: Can't believe that you don't, you're not aware of this.
2: I had no idea they made the draft day t-shirt.
3: Really? No.
4: Slow down, let me stand up for 1 second.
2: Look at this, Tom, look at this.
5: He mentioned it on Friday that he had the draft day
4: Washington
5: shirts.
4: Redskins draft day 08. Yes. Believe in now, with an NFL draft logo.
2: They
4: make these for every team?
1: Yeah.
2: They do?
1: Heck yeah.
2: Boy, that's a waste of money, isn't it?
4: It says draft day in huge letters across the
1: draft day 08, baby.
4: Did you get
2: that? Is that why I'm paying top dollar for my seats?
1: I think so.
2: So you can get draft day t-shirts?
1: Well, yeah. Well,
2: wow.
1: I guess you don't have to get
4: them.
1: Do you
4: get them online a week in advance? Or?
1: Well, you gotta plan ahead.
5: Yeah,
4: I guess you
1: plan ahead. It's like anything else.
2: Mm-hmm.
1: Oh, here's the punchline. The hotel I'm in, the room didn't have ESPN.
2: Yeah!
4: Wow.
5: Are you serious?
4: Oh, it's the old joke of
1: free
4: CBS. Remember that Jeff Rothband joke?
2: Jeff Rothband.
1: The joke is, no kidding. It's not a joke
5: anymore.
1: It's
5: 2008.
1: You shut your dirty mouth because this concerns you.
2: Oh, it does.
1: I don't know what it is.
2: Uh-huh.
1: Every time I go out on the tour,
2: mm-hmm.
1: I stay in nice hotels.
2: Mm-hmm.
1: Nice hotels.
5: Right.
2: Yeah.
1: Every time Christy goes out,
2: yeah,
1: it's like she's staying on hotels only Demi Moore would stay in. It's unbelievable.
2: Really?
5: What are you talking about?
1: Every time.
4: I didn't know there was a hotel in this country that didn't have cable television.
5: Me either.
1: Well, I don't know. No, they had cable.
2: Oh.
1: They had ESPN, too.
2: Oh, I see.
4: What?
1: I'm not kidding.
4: You can get that package?
2: Well, that's the lowest basic cable you can get in, isn't it?
1: I'm not kidding.
4: I thought basic had ESPN.
1: I'm not kidding. This is all the truth.
2: The low basic you get.
1: So I sit, uh-huh. I lay on the bed, I got my wings.
2: What's that?
1: You know,
2: Wait a minute.
1: You know, it's my favorite thing, Bob. I'm in a hotel room. It's quiet.
2: Quiet. I was going to say.
1: I love quiet.
2: I was going to say Skinamax.
5: They had room service, but they didn't have
1: They had room service.
2: Wow.
1: I got my wings.
5: Right.
1: I got my quesadillas.
5: Sure.
2: You're all set.
1: I got my ranch dressing.
2: Uh-huh. Yes, sir.
1: Flipping around. ESPN 2. Oh, they got to have ESPN. Click, click, click. Click,
2: click, click, click, click, click, click, click, click, click, click, click, click. Oh, I must have missed it. Click, click, click, click.
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5: Call down.
1: Dial, dial, dial, dial.
2: Hello.
1: Hello.
2: Front desk.
1: Yes.
2: I was wondering.
1: Hi.
2: What channel number is?
1: Teeny weeny little question. Could you tell me what channel ESPN is?
2: Where'd you watch the draft?
1: I had to get all dressed up, go down to the bar.
2: Uh-huh.
1: For some reason, they had ESPN on the bar TV.
5: What did she, he or she that answered your phone?
1: It was
5: a
1: lady.
5: What was her explanation?
1: She didn't know.
2: Probably to get more people into the bar.
1: The technician at the front desk. I didn't have any idea. That's the way they roll in Sioux Falls.
2: All right.
1: I don't know.
2: Okay.
1: I don't know.
5: How'd the show go?
1: Great. Oh, the shows are wonderful.
4: Shows, yeah. Two sold out shows.
1: Had a great time.
5: All
4: but
5: right.
4: No ESPN in the hotel. Huh?
1: But they had ESPN too.
2: Mm-hmm.
4: I don't think that's possible.
5: I didn't think that was possible either.
1: You can call the hotel and you can call a guest right now. You can find a guest in a room right now at the Sioux Falls blankety blank inn.
5: Uh-huh.
4: Well,
1: I'm not cursing the inn. I'm saying the name of the inn.
2: It's like the promotions they do at the NBA where you can buy an 8-game season ticket package. Yeah. I'm guessing it's kind of like that. You could buy an 8-channel cable package.
1: It rhymes with Schmoliday. And you call a guest at the Sioux Falls Hotel, and they don't have ESPN in the room.
2: Mm-hmm.
5: That's amazing.
2: You got to see it, though. You didn't miss it.
4: I'm not sure what cable provider offers that package.
1: But then when we got to the venue, they had a TV set up so we could watch Drew Hastings' special.
5: Oh, yeah.
4: Did they have cable? Right.
1: They had cable at the venue. They had all the ESPNs, not just two.
2: Mm-hmm.
1: And by the way, that brings up another story. You haven't lived until you've watched a Drew Hastings special, which was wonderful, by the way.
2: With Drew Hastings. Oh, I'll bet.
1: What are they doing that edit for?
2: Mm-hmm.
1: You know, he hadn't seen
4: it yet?
1: Well, no, but he pointed out that, I told them not to do that. And,
4: mm-hmm. Well, let's get back to the NFL draft. For those of us that missed it.
5: I missed it. Did you miss it?
4: Yeah.
5: Bob?
2: No, I actually saw some of it.
5: Oh, did you?
1: There you go.
2: I did.
1: You probably had it on. You're a man. You're an NFL fan.
2: I had
1: fan.
2: It on the background while I was doing some work. Mm-hmm. Yes. Okay. Yes, indeed. Mm-hmm. Then I, you know, came with my team. I paid attention.
4: Now, did you get the shirt through email, I assume?
1: Yeah, I went to the website and ordered it on a website.
2: Okay.
4: They can't have sold a lot of those. A
1: couple weeks early, and I don't know how we can check how many they sold, but they had them for all the teams.
4: Wow.
5: I but can't believe you guys ready, are foot, just because
2: get ready,
5: Friday,
2: football fans, because I didn't hear him say it. I hardly ever listen to what Chick has to say.
1: Yeah.
2: And
1: thanks, Bob.
2: Get ready for the NFL draft to come to a city near you, it looks like.
1: Yeah, they're going to shop it around like the Super Bowl.
2: Going to start touring it like the Super Bowl. So I'm guessing mm-hmm. that cities are going to have to throw out millions of dollars in order to get it to come to their house.
5: Goodness mm-hmm. gracious.
2: So, oh, wow. I know. It's
4: okay, great. They'd say, look, it's their money. It's their, they can do whatever oh, they know. Want. I don't have to watch and don't intend to.
1: That's right.
4: Man, that's not entertaining. Well, we'll get back to Chick's shirt. I just can't mm-hmm. believe they could sell
1: well,
4: enough
1: of those.
4: Well, you
1: know, this isn't the first. They've offered these shirts for years. This is the first one I purchased, though. I finally made the jump. I was very excited.
2: I can see.
4: So you, then you'll wear that again ever?
2: No, probably.
1: Maybe.
4: Is there an occasion where you're going to want to have your draft day?
2: I think you wear
4: late?
2: That during preseason. It's okay.
1: Yeah.
4: Okay.
2: After that, the jerseys.
4: That really out. Screams the terrorists are right.
5: Why can't he enjoy his shirt?
4: No, it's fine. He can enjoy the shirt.
1: I can enjoy my shirt.
4: It shouts out to me.
1: And my too sweet coffee if I want to.
5: Yes. All right.
2: It's the most boring television ever.
4: It shouts out to me.
2: And
4: I have
2: and
4: too
2: I'm
4: much
2: guessing
4: money.
2: That eventually they're going to want this to be in prime time.
1: Well, they moved it to 3.
2: Oh,
1: the
2: I
1: first
2: know.
1: Pick was 3.
2: Oh,
1: so.
2: I know.
5: How long does it go?
1: 2 days. It went till 8 on ESPN, and then they started the NBA coverage.
4: Well, mm-hmm. I don't think it's possible to get HBO 2.
1: I sat there with remote for a
4: to
1: good...
4: To get ESPN 2 without getting
1: I sat there with remote for a good half hour going around. Click, click, click, click, click, click.
4: There wasn't a guide when you press...
1: No.
4: Channel guide, okay.
1: I don't know.
5: That's amazing.
2: But you got to see it. You got to see your beloved Redskins make their pick.
5: Who'd they pick?
2: Were you happy?
1: I don't know. I have no idea.
4: You have a T-shirt that says Washington Redskins draft day. You don't know who they picked?
1: Two wide receivers. One they has people. Here's the thing. People say they're the best wide. I don't know.
2: Mm-hmm.
1: They drafted the quarterback from Hawaii, I guess, for some reason, like the 6th round. I guess
2: he was there.
1: He's a project. Sure. Yeah, I guess.
2: Mm-hmm.
1: I don't know. Who knows? Who knows what's going to happen? I'm getting to the point where it's like, who knows?
4: But you've got the T-shirt, thank God.
1: I'm rooting
4: God.
1: For laundry, and I've got the T-shirt, so there you go.
4: Okay.
2: Well,
4: it's a nice shirt, I will give you that. It's a lot nicer than those shoes you bought the other day.
5: Oh.
4: Those are embarrassing. The shirt's nice. It's got a nice logo, nice black, crisp shirt. Very, very nice.
1: You don't like those shoes I bought?
2: I didn't see the shoes you bought.
1: Well, I showed you a picture of them.
2: They look like those
5: ones
2: things.
5: They look have like, no glue
4: they
5: in
4: look
5: them.
4: Like clown shoes.
2: No, those
1: things.
2: Things.
1: Mm-hmm.
2: Those things. Yeah.
4: They look like if bowling shoes were moccasins.
2: Ooh. Now there's
4: you know,
2: a
4: the ones
2: actually
4: the bowling shoes you rent. You know, the ones that are the multicolor
2: sure.
4: so people won't steal them.
2: Actually, yeah.
4: The ones they make going, no one would steal these.
2: These.
4: They're too ugly.
2: Let's make them nice and comfy now.
1: I just came from Native American country, and the early Native Americans actually did bowl, and a lot of
4: yes, I'm sure they had beautiful moccasins.
1: Just like those.
4: No,
1: yes.
4: They didn't look like those ridiculous things that you have. Well, let's move from your wardrobe to a couple quick news headlines. We have Christy Lee at the news desk, Chick McGee across the way at Sports Control. Chick, once again, is wearing his NFL Draft Day official logo T-shirt. It's actually a good-looking shirt.
1: Draft Day 08, baby.
4: It dates kind of quickly.
2: Yeah.
5: Why didn't you just get Draft Day, and then it'd be... You could wear it every
4: because
5: year.
4: Because then the NFL
1: first of all,
4: couldn't sell a new one next year.
1: Okay, first of all,
5: yeah,
1: Christy,
2: mm-hmm.
5: I'm just asking.
1: You're a girl,
5: yeah,
1: okay, and you have no
5: thanks for noticing
1: room in this conversation, okay? Because the men are talking about okay. football, okay?
2: Mm.
1: You just sit over there.
4: Not really. The boys are talking about having to have a T-shirt for draft day.
2: Mm-hmm.
1: Hey, this is life or death, pal.
4: Okay, fine. That's good. I'm glad you have something that you
1: know,
4: pay
1: thing,
4: that much attention to. Because you wouldn't want to pay attention to, say, your own life
1: right.
4: or the world around you when you can get involved in
1: where are we gonna go?
4: Something you have no control over.
1: What are we talking about? What are we going to talk about today? Is that what we're going to talk about?
4: Mm-hmm, yeah.
1: What?
4: this is your life. We,
1: the day
4: we
1: have, of the day?
4: We have the first caller today.
1: You know, actually, I've done some, you know, I'm seeing a new person as far as... psychiatry goes.
5: Right. Yeah.
1: Or mm-hmm. as the great Desi Arnaz would say, physiochiatry.
2: Yeah.
1: And
4: It does look like Leslie Arnett. It does look like that, doesn't it?
2: Mm-hmm.
1: But the one constant in my life, as far as childhood through for 40 years.
4: The Redskins.
1: The Redskins. And they are like my family.
5: Mm-hmm.
1: Less or less.
2: According to the new physiatry.
1: No. Well, sort of. I mean, they're very important to me.
2: Sure they are. I understand.
4: That's how he chose the new psychiatrist, mm-hmm. Bob.
2: Because of the logo?
4: The guy has the Redskins logo.
2: The logo on his business card. Yeah. Yeah.
4: He didn't really graduate from what we like to call a university.
1: Well, at the end of each session, we have hog nose time.
2: Do you?
1: Yes.
2: Yeah.
1: The last five minutes, you put on a hog nose.
4: And he goes, tell me again about your mother. And then
1: talk about the good old days.
4: You're wearing the hog nose.
2: Mm-hmm.
1: And, of course, the Redskins were on what? Television, my other constant in my life.
2: I see.
1: All of my life. That's mm-hmm. why I like television.
4: That's
1: so much.
4: Nice. And you like to buy things. That's one of your outlets. You
1: right.
4: spend most of your free time looking at things on the internet to buy because you need more stuff.
1: Right. Uh-huh. That's right.
4: What's on your little internet
2: well,
4: screen?
2: Well, it's a big
1: my
2: nana,
1: screensaver
2: nana, nana,
1: has kicked in because I'm not looking at things. But you,
2: right now.
1: Right now.
4: Sorry, I engaged you in conversation for a moment.
1: You know what?
4: Pulling
1: I'm
4: you
1: get
4: away.
1: Something up here to scare everybody.
5: Oh,
4: okay,
5: God,
4: let's,
5: what?
4: Let's move forward, okay? We have Christy
1: no
4: Lee at the news desk.
1: No ESPN on my hotel television.
2: Wow.
4: I'm finding it hard to believe that the Holiday Inn in Sioux Falls, South Dakota doesn't have ESPN.
1: ESPN, too.
4: But well, can you buy a package that doesn't have ESPN but
1: well,
4: has ESPN,
1: I went down
4: too?
1: To the bar and I said, give me a vodka and keep them coming. And then I said, don't you have ESPN?
4: Didn't the conversation go this way? Hello again, Mr. McGee.
2: Hey, chick, nice to see you back.
4: Did you enjoy the Bloody Marys with your eggs this morning?
1: And then I said, don't you have ESPN in the rooms? And the lady behind the bar is very nice. And she said, evidently, no. We're on two different cable systems in the hotel or something. That's the only sort of explanation I could get. Well, I don't know.
2: Seems to be a good
4: they're
2: one.
4: In the one we don't
1: but
4: want
1: But I
4: people,
1: want to be clear.
4: The we don't want people to come back system.
1: But I want to be clear. This is a silly problem to have in a hotel, obviously, not being able to get a television channel.
4: Did they have the
2: yeah.
1: Everything
4: the
1: else was fine.
4: Had they heard of the internet? Did they have that?
1: Everything else was, yeah, they had internet connection. Everything else was fine. The beds and the showers, and it was very quiet, and very the temperature was right in the room.
4: Mm-hmm.
1: Stuff like that.
4: But know. No ESPN.
5: The important thing.
1: Yeah, but no ESPN.
4: Okay, well, we'll find out.
2: Well, thank God they had a bar.
1: Oh, man, they had a great bar. No, not only did they have a bar, you take the elevator down, and when you hit the lobby, doors open, bar. Right there. It was like three steps. I mean, when you get off the elevator, you can see the mirror behind the bar.
2: Nice.
1: Now, see yourself getting off the elevator.
2: Nice. Ah!
4: Were you the only one wearing the NFL Draft Day official logo t-shirt?
1: You know what? I was. Don't you find that surprising?
4: Not at
1: all. Where are my party people? Where are my NFL fans? There are other people out there who bought an NFL Draft Day t-shirt for
2: their team.
1: Did
2: you have a pennant? Were you waving a pennant?
1: No, but a very nice gentleman in Sioux Falls brought me a Redskins pennant from 37 years ago, by Ooh. The way. That's going up in the Redskins, Redskins room
4: nice.
1: As
4: very
1: soon as
4: nice.
1: I can. And I don't know his name, but thank you, whoever you are.
4: Did he peel off the garage sale 5-cent sticker, or was that still attached?
1: Why do I even?
4: I'm glad it means so much to you. That's very nice.
1: It was very nice.
4: That's very sweet of him. I'm sure maybe we could start soliciting that. When you go see Chick, bring old Redskins things.
1: I think that'd be hard to do.
4: Let me say, am I correct in saying the worst thing that could happen in your life would be if the Redskins were forced to drop their logo,
5: which
4: you have tattooed on your arm?
2: Be darn close to the
4: and change the name.
1: Wait a minute, is it me?
5: Why are you doing this?
1: Wait a minute, hang on. Is it me or Bob Christie? You're my witness.
2: I'm just bystander.
1: Did I hear a little giggle when he said that?
5: Yes, of course.
2: Oh yeah,
5: you did.
2: Absolutely. Because he knows that you permanently have those things etched on your body.
1: Well, no, but Mr. Funny Pants, I have one of the old logos.
4: By the way,
1: on
4: excuse me for one second. Could I interrupt?
1: Sure.
4: Are those my glasses you're wearing?
5: Doesn't matter anymore. You have new ones.
1: Yeah, it doesn't matter anymore, Dame Edna. You've got your own glasses.
4: I love the way you steal all my stuff.
2: How did your glasses get over there?
4: I don't know.
6: It doesn't matter, Dame Edna. You have your own glasses.
4: But we have a phone call.
6: And they're beautiful. Right.
2: Bob and Tom Show.
7: Oh, yes. This is Jerry Jones, owner of the Dallas Cowboys.
2: Oh, Jerry. Pretty good draft there, Jerry.
1: Yeah, Jerry.
7: We had an A-plus draft. That's the board on my grade card. But I, too, happen to be wearing a 2008 NFL Draft Day t-shirt as well.
2: Really?
7: The only difference was I was wearing mine in a hot tub that seats 12, shaped like Texas Stadium. Does that blow
2: all alone, right?
7: All alone. Does that blow your mind, Chick?
1: That blows my mind, Jerry.
7: That just happened. Farewell.
1: Oh, yeah.
2: All right. Thanks, Jerry.
1: Oh, yeah. That just happened.
4: Okay. Well, once again, congratulations on the shirt.
1: Thank you.
4: You really have to love football to track down the exclusive draft day shirt.
2: Mm-hmm.
4: I imagine they're on sale today.
1: See, but this is the old logo. This is from like the late 60s.
2: Why don't they call it draft days?
1: Oh, I don't know.
4: Maybe they could turn it into a month.
2: Mm-hmm. Yeah, if they could and make money on it, they would.
4: Okay. Mm-hmm. Well,
1: I had a nice time other than not being able to watch it in my room.
4: Well, actually, so you were able to watch it down in a bar, which is even better, I guess. They had plenty of booze. And
1: I did not change my clothes, though, to go down to the bar. I remained comfortable.
4: Did you bring your wings, or did you leave those up in the room?
1: I brought my wings and my quesadilla down to the bar.
4: Is that, weren't you a little bit embarrassed to be...
5: They came from the bring same your
2: own,
5: place.
2: To bring your own food?
5: They came from the same place.
1: As I've said...
4: Excuse me, are you Al? I noticed by your name tag, your name is Al. Al, I'm going to be getting comfortable here. I'd like to be referred to as Mr. McGee. Mm-hmm. Keep him coming.
1: Mr. McGee, head potentate, is how I preferred on the road.
4: Now, was that the only thing on TV, or do they have several TVs on different things?
1: They had two televisions, one big one behind the bar.
4: But, I mean, were they both on the
1: draft? No, one was on the draft behind the bar, the big one, and then there was another one on ESPN2, I believe. I think they must have some favorite son from Sioux Falls who works on ESPN2 is my only explanation.
2: It's very possible. Maybe they don't carry one because there's no professional sports in the Dakotas.
1: Maybe so. I don't know.
4: Maybe people don't care.
2: Mm-hmm. Maybe they just don't give a damn. And
1: by the way,
4: I just thought that came 25 with basic
1: degrees,
4: cable.
1: 25 degrees in Sioux Falls. Okay.
5: What?
1: And snow still on the ground.
5: Oh my goodness.
1: A little chilly in Sioux Falls.
2: Those are our friends to the north. Mm-hmm. That happens.
4: Mm-hmm. Mm-hmm. We're taking a short break. Coming right back. This is the Bob and Tom Show.
8: Bob and Tom.
9: For your information, these are two of the worst kids I have ever encountered in my life, and I worked the state fair.
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2: No.
11: 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So whether you've been injured at a concert, while listening to music at home, or while simply thinking about a song, you may be entitled to compensation. 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
12: I called Jack Joseph for help last fall. See, I'd been listening to the radio and heard Alice Cooper singing his catchy song called School's Out.
2: Uh-huh.
12: Well, I assumed he meant my school. I didn't show up for my final exam, and I flunked out. But my attorney, Mr. Jensen, explained to Mr. Cooper's attorneys how this would prevent me from becoming a doctor and making millions of dollars over my lifetime. Thanks, Jim.
11: That man is just one of dozens of clients I have helped. Just listen to this young couple who came into my office with a sad story.
13: Well, rock music ruined the reputation of my girlfriend and me. We grew up in a small town and dated all throughout high school.
14: We always behaved very modestly in public and had planned to save ourselves for marriage. Until we became the talk of the town. Tell him, Jack.
13: You see, Diane and I were outside the Tasty Freeze, minding our own business, sucking down a chili dog.
14: And his hands were not between my knees. Johnny Cougar ruined our reputation. We couldn't walk down the street without people snickering and pointing after that song came out.
11: But now life goes on for Jack and Diane. Yeah. Thanks to our out-of-court settlement, they were able to move to a slightly larger town with larger fast food chains and less nosy neighbors. I'm just here to help people get what's coming to them. If you thought Saturday night really was all right for fighting, contact my office. Or if you thought Pat Benatar really wanted you to hit her with your best shot, just pick up the phone and call me. Did you hear Rock You Like a Hurricane on the radio and immediately evacuate your home? Well, I'm your guy. Perhaps you had a loved one who took the Van Halen song Jump a little too literally.
2: Oh.
11: Give me a ring. There is no reason for you to suffer any longer. I have helped a hotel detective who was out of sight get his job back, as well as a banker lady who was sure all that glittered was gold. And recently, I helped this victim of a stalker.
15: I got real creeped out every time I heard that song by The Police, Every Breath You Take. I realized he was singing about me. Every move you make, I'll be watching you, creepy. Jason Jorgensen was able to get me a nice settlement. Plus, he got that guy ticketed for impersonating a law enforcement official. Oh. The police? Hell, it turns out they ain't even real cops. Jackie sure helped me.
11: Don't let rock and roll ruin your life any longer.
16: The law offices of Joe Johnson do not accept any cases which may end up in an actual court of law. Any settlements awarded are subject to Costa Rican taxes as well as a 3-year waiting period pending counter litigation. Joe Johnson will not be held responsible for any death threats, public mockery, or yard jobs which occur before, during, or after filing lawsuits.
11: Call the law offices of Joe Johnson today.
16: Phone number withheld due to pending litigation.
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18: Josh Arnold from the I Hate Steven Singer sidekick chair.
19: I swear, something's happening like with a vent over chicken and my head.
5: Don't cough your germs into the room.
19: Do we need to go?
5: Doing?
20: You know, it's coughs to the right.

0: him. You know, this... What? What are you talking about?
1: I just saw the the plate of...
0: I'm having a little cracker snack.
1: Oh. pretzel crackers. A
2: little salty over there.
1: Flat pretzels, yeah.
0: What's coming up in the news, Christy, while I chew this?
1: Well, that's why you
3: Did
1: show.
3: You forget where you were?
0: Uh-huh.
3: We're on the air now. You can't eat while we're on the air.
0: Son of a bitch.
3: Boy, if Tom were here, you'd be in trouble.
0: Yeah, not like now.
1: First day. Have those snacks removed.
2: That's first day.
3: Let me explain
2: of
3: radio how radio
2: school.
3: Works.
0: Do you mind? No, he'd really, really hit the roof.
1: Remember when this was cool?
0: Remember when this was cool?
1: They're all only yesterday.
3: Can you pick another song?
4: I'll do Tom. All right.
5: Can we have Susie Quattro back?
2: Oh, yeah. Susie Quattro.
0: No, because I erased Susie Quattro.
6: Oh, my God.
0: See,
3: this is sweet.
6: So it begins.
1: In one of my shows over the weekend, somebody held up a sign that said, "Our love is alive."
0: Really?
1: Yes. That's great.
0: All right. Okay. All right. Okay, Josh. Josh, okay.
1: Yeah.
0: Let's start the poll.
1: Okay.
0: Which song do you like better, Tear It Up by Queen or Susie Quattro's Our Love is Alive?
1: Oh, boy. Just based on, not based on any gag on here, on the show. Just based on the quality of music.
0: When you say gag.
3: No.
0: What do you think? Okay, never mind.
1: The Quattro gag's pretty funny. When things get awkward or weird or unfunny, it just... Our love is alive.
0: Or like you start to talk.
6: Our love is alive.
1: Exactly. Yeah, indeed.
0: Man, that is pretty good.
1: Hey, any old voicemails you want to play for us?
0: Dear Cap... dear Cap...
3: That would be fun.
0: Dear Cap... Dear Captain Idiot.
3: Yeah? Who's that
0: Captain? Chick was just sitting there. This must be to Josh. Chick was just sitting there with you sharing his morning, and you all attacked him.
3: Come on.
0: This part to you, Chick. If you had just listened to your clock when it was it wasn't correct when I got into the car.
3: Your day would already been done.
0: My day would have already been done, and he said you should have stayed at home instead of going in there. You decided to come in and deal with these inconsiderate goons. They have no sympathy for you and your routine as a wonderful person.
3: Oh,
0: I added the word wonderful. What do you think of that?
1: I think he is onto something.
0: Sure. Mm-hmm. Here we are. I'm dreading. Maybe it really didn't happen. And maybe I just, because I was worried about coming in here with you people. And
1: well, I would hope that you wouldn't
3: be so
1: stressed to work with us that you're having delusions.
0: Somebody asked me if my clock in my car was accidentally set ahead 4 hours. Did I see any lottery numbers when I got into the car? They would like those. So I did not. I'm sorry. I did see the highlights this morning of last night's NFL opener between the Buccaneers and the Cowboys in Tampa.
3: You didn't stay up and watch every minute of it?
0: No. Tom Brady threw for... I got to next Thursday night because Washington plays the Giants. I hate Tom Brady. Tom Brady, 44 years old.
3: Yes, he is.
0: 379 yards, 4 touchdowns last night.
1: Wow.
0: Helped the Super Bowl champ Buccaneers kick off the NFL season. A mistake filled. Yeah, there were some fumbles. 31-29. Over the Cowboys. Seats in every NFL stadium filled to full capacity for the first time since the start of the virus. Ryan Suckup.
7: Did I do good, Coach? Did I do good?
1: Ryan, you did fine.
7: Did I kick it good?
3: Ryan.
7: You're the best coach ever, Coach.
1: You know, Ryan.
7: You're the best coach ever.
1: You know, these compliments start to mean nothing.
7: Thank you for the information, Coach. I'll take that and be a better person.
1: Ryan.
0: 36-yard field goal. Brady set up with a last-minute drive directed on the same field where the Bucs became the first team to play and win in a Super Bowl in their home stadium. That just happened 7 months ago. Dak Prescott, who he and his ankle, as we know, came to a separation agreement 11 months ago. He, 403 yards and 3 touchdowns last night for the Cowboys.
3: I like that name a lot. Dak Prescott. Oh, yeah.
0: Dakota.
3: I like Dak better than Dakota.
0: And I think Dakota is his middle name, I think.
3: Dak Dakota Prescott?
0: Mm-hmm. Hmm. No. It's Paul or Leonard.
3: Paul Dakota Prescott, and
0: I'm
3: then
0: certain it's Leonard Dakota Prescott.
1: I can see why
3: call him Dak. All right.
0: Can't you see why you go with Dak?
3: Wouldn't it be Duck?
0: Dakota.
3: It's Dakota.

0: So you're saying
1: No, it's not phonetic. It's how it's spelled. Duck.
2: Wait a minute. I can't believe I'm saying this.
1: Duck Prescott.
2: I think she's right. It is Dakota.
3: Yeah, it's not Dakota.
4: It's not North Dakota and South Dakota.
5: I've been to Dakota.
6: Christy has a point here. She has a point.
1: No, this is not a good point.
4: I think we're all nearsighted. She's got 20/20 vision. Go ahead. Why is that not correct? Mr. Word Guy.
1: Because you have to take it for what it is. D-A-K is Dak.
4: And D-A-K-O-T-A is Dakota.
1: You want to know what D-I-K is?
4: Is it chick? Oh,
1: I watched half a pretzel just fly out of chick. What a nauseating man.
0: He licked himself.
4: Okay. All right. Hey, cut it out, people. Trying to do a show here. Hey. What Haywood say one morning? Hey, you guys, you don't have time for laughs. No, it was Han. We ain't got time to laugh. I'm trying to do comedy here. The mom of a professional Fortnite gamer, Willie, has landed a contract of her own.
0: Goodness.
4: According to the BBC, 58-year-old Anne Fish.
0: Fish.
1: I don't think it counts when it is fish.
3: Yeah, yeah it does.
6: We all got a question.
3: Of course it does.
1: Christy knows these roles way more than I do. I wasn't even around for the...
6: Wait, Chick, I have a question. Is it spelled F-I-S-H or is there a C in there? Because if so, I think we're allowed to.
3: No.
4: It's spelled F-I-S-H.
3: Nope. It's fish is a...
4: I think we should say like trout or something.
3: No,
4: or
3: fish. That's how it started.
4: Her son, Benji Fish.
1: Boy, that's a rough life.
4: No wonder he's indoors playing games.
3: Benji Fish.
1: Like a Judy Blume character.
4: And he's in England. All right, get your ass out of here, Fish. Let's go.
3: Look at your little Benji.
4: It's 4:30. Oh. We're late for your 4:15 beating.
1: What's your name,
4: Let's
1: little
4: go.
1: Boy? Benji Fish. Oh, jeez.
3: Why don't you go with Benjamin?
0: You better start lifting weights.
4: His nickname is Benji Fishy.
1: Benji Fishy.
6: Oh. That's fun.
4: Anyway, he went professional. He went professional 3 years ago.
3: How old is he?
4: I don't know.
1: Oh. I mean, we're laughing, but this kid's making six figures playing a video game.
4: Oh, sure he is.
3: Good point.
6: This kid, a video game that I play almost every day and I'm wasting my time with, I'm getting no better. Meanwhile, this 14-year-old could kick my ass at Fortnite.
3: And never has to leave his house. He gets to play. And
1: how old is too old for Fortnite?
6: I mean, I've got my cousin Pat plays. He's like 36, you know?
1: Really? Is he a sad man?
0: Live alone?
6: Pat's a great guy.
0: With a cat?
4: Is a confirmed bachelor, any of these?
6: Well, like my cousin-in-law, Eddie, who's a very successful British man.
3: Yeah?
6: He would play with us, but now he just had this damn baby, and now he's not logging on to play with the fellas anymore.
3: Oh. Well, that'll happen.
4: Mm-hmm. Kids will do that.
1: Yeah.
4: She now streams her games on Twitch to her 430,000 followers. Are you on Twitch, Willie?
6: I'm not on Twitch.
4: You're not on Twitch?
6: I have an account. I just don't use it. It's a video game live streaming.
3: Oh.
4: Yeah. Mamba Benji Fishy. Mama Benji Fishy.
1: Mama Benji Fishy.
4: Mama Benji Fishy.
1: It sounds like something you would say to a tribe that's lived in the jungle. And it's some weird green. Mama Benji Fishy. Mama Benji Fishy.
4: No, this is a bottle of Coca-Cola.
1: Mama Benji Fishy.
4: The Mama Benji Fishy.
1: Yeah.
3: Oh, boy.
1: We should have never come here.
0: What are the pots for?
1: Yeah, exactly. That is a big cauldron.
0: That's a big fire you got there.
4: Good looking fire. A great fire.
0: Death
4: you got there,
0: by Mama
4: Chief.
0: Benji.
1: Mama Benji Fishy. Why are you measuring me?
0: We're gonna need a bigger pot. Hey, Tom's gone. Somebody's gonna do it.
4: Somebody has to do something.
3: Gosh. What's the purpose of this story? Oh, she was going pro.
4: Thanks, Christy. Thanks.
3: Well,
4: thanks
3: I couldn't remember.
1: Do you think Benji's upset about this?
3: That is
1: Mom, this is my thing.
3: Probably.
4: I would think.
6: Hey, maybe if his mom's helping him get views, he might be all in, you know?
1: Maybe. All right, didn't mean to bring the show to a dead stop.
6: Sorry for the assist there,
4: I'm
6: Sean.
4: Just tired from Mama Benji Fishy.
1: Mama Benji Fishy. All right, now look, when you run into these folks, do not look them in the eyes. Bow down to the one with the big hat. And loudly proclaim Mama Benji.
0: What?
1: Just do it.
0: Yeah, seriously.
3: Oh, God.
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12: With us in the studio, comedian Tim Wilson here.
13: The last time Tim and I worked together was in Charleston, South Carolina.
12: Mm-hmm.
13: And he was commenting on Bobby Bowden and the Florida State Seminoles. And it wasn't 2 or 3 weeks later that the Florida State had to almost suspend their entire football team for trouble.
14: Well, Bobby Bowden's my favorite football coach.
12: Uh-huh.
14: I mean, my least favorite coach, of course, is Spurrier, who's at South Carolina now.
13: Oh, right.
14: He was at Florida. He'd run the score up on people 89-2 against,
12: right.
14: You know.
12: Yeah.
14: He'd be playing DeVry or somebody, and he'd run the
15: fighting engineers.
14: Yeah, I mean, I always said, you know, I always thought Steve Spurrier basically just stood around in a lesbian golf hat with that look on his face.
13: Kind of that grimace that,
14: Yeah, well, you know, Steve Spurrier won the Heisman Trophy. What? When all the black guys were in Vietnam. But my favorite football coach of all time is Bobby Bowden, not because he's a tremendous winner, because he is a tremendous loser.
15: Uh-huh, yeah.
14: Coach, you sucked out there today. Mm-hmm. We did. But we got good kids. Our quarterback couldn't keep nothing on his stomach. He had diarrhea at halftime. We had to get him a bottle of Kaopectate. That's a white stuff on his pants second half.
15: Uh-huh.
14: It looked better than the brown stuff on his pants first half. Well, he's a good kid. Got good parents. Coach, your team stole half the shirts out of a Dillard's. They did.
15: Uh-huh.
14: But they're good kids.
15: Uh-huh.
14: They was trying to get their grandmama something for Christmas and didn't realize they were in the men's department. Coach, your sidelines was completely empty at the Music City Bowl in Nashville.
15: It was.
14: Because half your team cheated on a music test. They did.
15: Uh-huh.
14: But they're good kids.
15: Uh-huh.
14: It was a stupid test. I never did like that music teacher. I had to take this thing when I was getting my master's degree.
15: Uh-huh.
6: That's right.
14: It was an internet test, open book test. Anybody could have passed it. And I told them, hey, hell, we're playing at the Music City Bowl. That ought to count for something. But they're good kids.
1: They're good kids.
14: They did.
15: Uh-huh.
14: See, Bobby Bowden's a great Southerner.
15: Uh-huh. Oh, yes.
14: You know, I mean, I look back on my life growing up in the South. There's about five people you could never say anything derogatory about at all.
15: Mm-hmm.
14: First off, Bear Bryant, of course.
15: Right. Sure.
14: Ronnie Van Zant.
15: Mm-hmm.
14: You never
15: right.
14: say anything about him.
15: Right.
14: And, of course, Robert E. Lee.
15: Sure.
14: Which, if you think about it, if a coach went to Pitt and got his ass handed to him
15: mm-hmm.
14: in a football game and came back to his school, he'd be fired on the spot. They'd get rid of him.
15: Yep.
14: Okay. Basically, Robert E. Lee went to Gettysburg.
15: Uh-huh.
14: And said, look at those gallant boys up there fighting General Longstreet. They're fighting so hard.
15: Mm-hmm.
14: And General Longstreet said, well, we could get on our horse and go up there and help them, General. No, we don't want to be like General Hood, who lost a leg in battle and an arm in battle. No, let's stay back here at the trees.
15: Uh-huh.
14: Because we'll need somebody to go back and talk about the massacre.
1: Tell the story.
14: We need to surrender 2 years before everybody else does.
15: Mm-hmm.
14: So, you know, I'm basically the guy who tries to find the truth
1: right.
14: in the situation. We should have had Bobby Bowden at Gettysburg.
15: Uh-huh. Oh, yeah.
14: You know, coach, those boys, they sucked out there today, Coach. They did.
15: Uh-huh.
14: But they're good kids.
12: Are you a single guy?
16: I used to be married, but I'm divorced now. Yeah, my marriage wasn't working out. I I was driving down the road one day, and my wife ripped the rear view mirror out of the windshield and beat me in the head with it.
17: What?
16: Why? You'd have thought nobody had ever made love to her sister. But I'm fine. She was just as bad. Yeah. She used to brag, I can count the number of men I've been to bed with on one hand, and then she'd do it, too. 5, 10, 15, 20, 20.
18: Bob and Tom, if God didn't want you to listen, he wouldn't have given you ears.
12: With us in the studio, comedian Jesse Joyce. Now, I'm trying to remember, but am I correct in saying that you've quit all alcohol and...
6: Well, yeah.
12: Good for you.
6: Thanks.
12: You had some issues, I gather.
6: I did.
12: Really?
6: Yeah, you know.
15: A little obnoxious, were you?
6: No, I was actually just like a fun drunk. But like my problem is that I would end up just like befriending any jackass who would enable me all night long, you know?
15: Okay.
6: And I'd always have like a moment where I'd remember it. Like I'd realize that like I don't really like or know this guy. You know, it occurred to me at like 3, you know, like you realize, Jesse, you're doing it again. Like, you know, it's 4 in the morning and you're hanging out at a gay bar with a beekeeper. Why are you doing that?
15: Hey, how did we get here?
6: Yeah,
14: but I mean, that's like, fascinating.
6: Yeah, that is awesome. That's how we get honey.
15: No, wow. Really? Yeah.
6: You know, it's an interesting thing. I used to think I was like a wine guy. You know, like it's kind of the goofy thing. Like you convince yourself of a bunch of crap when you're, you know, like an active alcoholic, you know. Like I used to fancy that I was like a wine guy, you know, like I knew stuff. I don't know. I'd be like, oh, yes, that's a 79 Cabernet. It's got a light insouciance of autumn. It opens with that. It finishes with you impregnating a waffle waitress.
15: Yes.
6: Yes, that Merlot has a bold, playful palate. That's a real skank banger. Be careful, my imbibing, my friend. Yes. This Chardonnay is robust and whimsical. It's great with salmon and fist fights with state troopers. Just be aware of that.
19: Bob and Tom. 24/7.
17: Oh, yeah. Yeah.
20: We have Allie Breen. There she is.
21: Hi, uh-oh. Guys.
20: Hi, now,
21: Allie.
20: The game is guess where Allie is.
21: Yeah.
20: Airport?
22: It's hotel.
21: Airport. Yep.
22: All nailed right.
21: Wow. Yeah.
20: You look terrific, of course, but what airport?
21: I'm at LaGuardia.
20: Oh, nice. Okay.
21: We just headed to Florida for the weekend.
20: Yeah. The way this works, you read us letters, and we try to help people with their love lives. What have you got?
21: Dear Allie, my boyfriend sometimes wants to have sex multiple times a day. The later times sometimes take forever, and I feel like a workhorse. He always says he loves me so much, and we don't even have to have sex, just spend time together. But then when we do, he's like, man, you're just so hot, I have to, even if I'm clearly exhausted. What should I do?
22: Just shut up and take it.
20: Whoa. I may be tag team. I don't know.
21: tap
20: out.
22: Is it all right if I call my sister?
20: Yeah. Yeah. Bring a friend.
22: No, I think it's okay to say, babe, I am really exhausted.
17: Yeah. You can get raw, you know? So if you're not a... that was the worst thing.
22: Thank
17: you know what I mean?
22: Alsman.
17: If you're doing it all the time, eventually it's like, oh, this doesn't feel good. I need a break. It needs to, you know.
6: Is your mouth tired? I don't see the problem here.
17: Wow.
21: Such a romantic, Willie.
17: Hey, good for him, though.
22: Allie, surely every woman at some point has been in this position. What do you say? Tom,
21: yeah.
20: I got one word for you.
21: She's at the beginning of a relationship where she thinks she needs to try to be cool and be like, no, this is great. I love it.
20: I got one word for you, Allie. Saltpeter.
17: Yeah. Oh, geez.
20: They've been putting in mashed potatoes at prep schools for 100 years.
22: Yep.
20: It kills the old erection.
21: Wow. I didn't know about that.
20: Well, it doesn't work.
21: It doesn't work.
22: It's a total myth.
20: It's just what they used to put in the food at prep schools.
22: Allegedly.
23: Going to have to communicate.
17: Yeah,
23: you think?
17: Yeah. Twice a day. Good for you guys.
21: Dude, she said multiple times. That sounds like even more.
22: And it sounds like the problem is that the second or third time he's taking a while.
17: Tell him to get a job.
21: Yeah.
17: Do something else.
23: And don't specify what kind of job he should get.
22: Yeah.
20: Wait a second.
22: Maybe he'll say, I'm trying to get a job. If you know what
20: second.
22: I mean.
20: Wait a minute. Maybe he could. Maybe she could put him to work.
22: How so?
20: Pimp him out.
22: Oh, pimp him out. Has she considered pimping him out?
20: Yeah, get this stud making some cash. Because he's not going to say, what? Have sex with strange women? No, never.
17: And get paid
20: I love
17: it?
20: You, baby. No, he's going to be.
23: I love you, baby.
20: he'll be going, hey, this is great. He'll probably do it for free, and you can keep the money. Just a thought.
22: Okay. Just tell him you need a little, you know, break.
17: Or you can just watch, and then he can still do what he needs to do.
22: You can ask him that, too. Just go, hey, what, you know.
17: Cheer him on.
22: I'll be here.
17: Go team go.
21: Yeah.
22: Yeah.
20: Knitting.
21: She can read a book.
22: Thumbing through a magazine loudly.
23: Oh, yeah, baby. Oh, yeah.
22: Yeah. Go, oh, go, yeah. Really.
23: Yeah. Yeah, you're, the one. Yeah.
22: Okay.
23: You're the
22: one. It's big. It's big.
23: No, no, no. I'm paying attention.
20: No, no, no. You're hitting my kidneys. I'm dying. Okay, let's get our next letter. You can reach Allie Breen, A-L-L-I-B-R-E-E-N. What is your love trouble, and can we help? Go ahead, Allie.
21: Dear Allie, I was putting away my husband's briefcase the other night, and he had two museum ticket stubs from earlier in the week. He hadn't mentioned going to a museum, so I flipped out on him. He said he had to go with a client and to calm down, but it definitely seems datey to me, especially since he didn't mention it. Should I try to investigate with his coworkers or just let it go?
22: I really appreciate it. He told me he was with a client and to calm down.
17: Yeah.
22: But look, you got to trust him, right?
20: No.
22: Yeah. A museum?
17: Really? Yeah, that's not really a datey thing, unless
20: what?
17: We're just trying to
3: it's
17: hide.
3: A real datey thing.
23: I would have expected kill him and his parents. Kill him. Kill him.
17: No. I actually kind of believe him.
3: No, that's a real datey thing.
17: But here's the thing.
21: I think so too.
17: He didn't call you crazy, right? Yeah. So they're. He just said, "Hey, calm down. It's with a client. Who wants to brag about going to a museum?"
20: Crazy. Yeah, we're working on the Mondor deal. We decided we would go look at some art.
3: Yeah.
17: Wait, what is his job? Is his job to go with clients to places like
22: exactly.
17: this and taking the lunch?
22: Right, that like, these kind of things do happen.
17: You're like, he's a construction worker. Oh, well, that would be weird.
22: And then he probably still has the stubs because he can expense them. He should do, he should go,
21: you're giving
22: hey.
21: Him a lot of credit.
22: He should go, by the way,
3: joke.
22: If you want, call the client, call my coworkers. Go ahead. I want you to.
20: Yeah. Let me get a fake phone footage. Number for you of one of my buddies.
22: That's the point. It's the cynics in this room.
6: Yeah. Why go to a museum? That sounds like the most boring affair ever.
17: Yeah.
6: Go to like a motorcycle party.
21: Yeah, if you take clients out. It's like, right, you're going to like
17: a park.
21: Lunches, strip clubs, golfing.
22: Yeah, but don't some museums have really good lunch spots?
3: Yes, some of them.
17: I've never been to a museum.
20: I've never gone to a museum.
22: You know,
20: for
22: you
20: lunch.
22: Get yourself a soft pretzel.
3: No, he's trying.
22: No, some museums really? Are also kind of famous for their.
17: MoMA's
22: the restaurant.
17: Got a
20: really?
17: Great.
20: So you're going to pay the $30 to get into the museum.
0: Welcome
20: so
0: to
20: just
0: the
20: to go
0: Louvre.
20: Have a,
21: just lunch.
20: Have a cheeseburger.
22: Oftentimes they're separate.
3: Oh,
0: welcome to the Louvre.
22: I say you can trust him.
20: It sounds like kind of a date. I can just sort of see him going, see that statue over there? Mm. Mine looks like that, except it's pointing north.
17: just drive by his work a couple of times and see if he's where he's supposed to be towards the end of the day.
20: And it does depend what he does. If he's a roofer,
22: then you might have, yeah.
17: That's what I'm saying.
21: That's
17: suspicious.
20: Okay, let's move on here. Allie Breen is our guest. The show is called Sexy Time. And you can reach Allie, A-L-L-I-B-R-E-E-N. What's next, Allie?
21: Dear Allie, my wife and I have been married for 18 years and we have 3 kids.
23: Get out! Get out now! 11. Oh, sorry. My fault.
21: She says she wants to have another and she tells everyone that she'd be pregnant tomorrow if I would just let her. I'm good with 3. I don't want to have another. So now every time I try to initiate sex, she tells me we can't. And I feel like this is her way of shutting me down until I give in. What should I do?
22: Maybe chick was right.
3: Get out.
23: Yeah, sounds like she's
3: manipulating.
23: Once again, need to communicate.
20: Roll her over.
23: That's right. Put your old bat.
22: No, I swear you can get pregnant this way, baby. I promise.
23: Or put the old bat in the upper deck, right, Josh?
22: All right, yeah.
23: That's
22: yeah.
23: right.
22: It's possible. It's possible.
23: Baseball, yeah. No, it gets on your neck.
20: You know the old joke, you're not going to your dentist tomorrow. Yeah, this is a big problem. I don't think we can handle it.
17: Go ahead and be like, yeah, I'm in. If it happens, it happens. And then, you know, pull and pray and you'll be fine. Just don't
22: pull
17: let
22: and
17: it.
22: Pray.
21: Yeah, pull get and a pray. Secret vasectomy and then say you're trying.
20: That sounds like a Hallmark movie they decided not to make.
23: It sounds
20: the
23: like
20: secret
23: a game,
20: vasectomy.
23: No, it's a game show today on Secret Vasectomy. Tom Griswold thinks he's having a teeth cleaned, but no.
22: Yeah, that's a tough situation.
3: Can you imagine if you found out your husband had a secret vasectomy after all?
0: Boy.
21: Oh, whoa. Wow.
22: That's an easy excuse. What do you want? For my girlfriend to get pregnant?
23: Mm-hmm. Yeah, that'll shut her down.
22: Yeah.
20: We're doing great work
3: today.
21: We
3: are.
21: We really
20: are. Let's get
21: are.
20: To our next letter, Allie.
21: The Lord's work. Dear Allie, when I fight with my boyfriend, he says things like, all of my friends say you're selfish and annoying. And then when we make up, he says, no, he was just saying that. Now I hate all his friends because I'm sure it's true. Can I tell him I don't want him hanging out with them anymore?
3: No,
22: but you can say, I don't want to be around those people.
3: That's right. Yeah.
20: What if you are selfish and annoying?
22: You know, have you considered that?
23: Have you ever heard the saying, trouble begins at home? So
22: why would he tell her that?
16: That's my issue.
17: What an idiot. He talks crap about her to his friends, and then he thinks he's going to manipulate her, like, you know what? Nobody likes you, so you better, you know, be cooler.
23: That's right. Kill him and his parents. Kill him. Yeah. Kill them all.
21: Burn the house down.
17: Mom can stay. Yeah.
22: I'm kind of thinking you should break up with this guy.
17: He's a jerk, right?
21: Yeah, if someone jumps to that, that's an annoying thing when you're playing.
3: Yes, right.
21: You're annoying and stupid. Yeah, that's a real bad trait.
23: Tom was on this way early. You never say anything about anybody who's not in the picture because they certainly might be back in the picture.
20: Yeah, that's the thing.
22: This guy's weird.
20: Yeah, you get the friend that gets divorced, and then you say to him, God, I'm so glad you split up. I always hated her. And then 2 weeks later, hi.
23: Hey, man, you remember Stephanie.
22: But what guy goes, hey, to try to get her, I'm going to tell her about what my friends say about her. That's a weird thing.
20: Not if his friends are saying that.
17: But no, either way, he's lying. Either way. He either used it to win a fight, or he's lying saying, oh, they don't say that. I was just saying that to hurt your feelings. Either way, what a jerk.
22: Yeah, exactly. I don't like this
6: guy. Yeah, I would never say that. I just hit him with classics like, you're acting just like your mother. That's a much more effective thing to say.
17: And your penis is smaller than all your friends, so shut up. Yeah, that'll work.
20: How would he know that? Well, or how would she know that?
23: How would she know that?
22: That's the idea. Yeah. What Jessica's...
17: just to make him up.
22: Jesting is...
20: To imply, though. I see to imply that she's serviced his entire...
3: What guy talks to their other guy friends about their girl like that, too?
22: The whole thing's
3: going to be... Yeah.
20: He's out. Lose him. Next.
21: Get rid of him.
3: Get rid of him.
21: Chick nailed it early on that.
23: Yep. That's right. Get rid of him. And I mean get rid of him.
21: Dear Allie, I've been dating a very rich guy for almost a year. He's super hot. He's very fun. He pays for everything.
22: Yeah.
21: I'm 8 years younger than him, and I still have school loans and credit card debt to pay off. How and when can I ask him to help me pay it?
3: What?
20: I'd say about 1:30 on a Saturday night. as you say something like, oh dear, I can't find my panties.
22: I'm trying to think. We weren't dating, but I'm trying to remember how exactly I got Tom to pay off my student loan.
21: Was it 1:30?
22: I think it was just a lot of suggestion.
21: Night,
22: like, Tom, man, things are good, but these student loans sure are weighing me.
23: They really make comedy hard, is what they meant.
22: It's hard to be funny with Sally Mae breathing down my neck.
23: Really?
3: If he's paying for everything, then why does she need him to help pay off your own student loans, for God's sake? Yeah. You're the one that incurred the debt. Get a job. Pay off the loan.
22: Like the song says, pay his bill. You can pay your automobiles. You can pay my telephone bill.
20: Go sleep with Joe Biden. I hear he's paying him off.
21: Yeah.
22: Oh, Tom with a little...
20: jab at the White House. Bill Maher.
23: You know, fast forward to one of us saying that during the break. Oh, we try to stay.
22: We need to know. Yeah, no.
21: Also, that's a much, much, much older man. She's talking about 8 years.
22: I say congratulations to you, babe. Hot, fun, and rich. Good for you.
3: Yeah, enjoy it. Don't ask him to pay your bills.
17: You don't have to ask him. He'll probably offer it up eventually.
22: Right.
17: Maybe
22: you can do this. Open an email from one of those places while you guys are like together.
23: Don't do this.
22: No, listen. You shut up over there. And,
20: how's he going to see the email?
22: No. She goes, oh, man. He's got the.
23: Can you cry? Is that possible?
22: Student loan people are breathing down my neck. Yeah. You just see what he says.
20: Boy, this blouse.
22: If I remember, that's what I did with Tom.
21: Have some fake creditors call and start crying.
17: Oh, yes. Or just stop paying your bill. They will call.
22: Mm-hmm. Yeah.
20: Well, thank you. Allie Breen can be reached once again, Allibreen, on various social media platforms.
3: I'm the only person here who thinks she should pay off her
17: own
3: damn debt.
17: I think she should pay her. That's the only thing you have to pay. Just pay your bills. He'll take care of everything
3: else. Pay your damn bills, lady.
22: But if she doesn't have to.
3: But that's... Oh, that pisses me off.
0: Uh-huh, I'd have too. More energy if my bills were.
21: Elon Musk.
22: I'd be more open to anal if my bills were.
17: You know what? If you're willing to, that's probably what's going to work.
23: You know, it's possible the gentleman might want to do it for her.
22: Yeah, exactly. He might like it. That's entirely possible. Yeah.
23: Mm-hmm.
22: Who knows?
20: Okay, we have time for one more letter, I think, Allie. What have we got?
21: Dear Allie, my girlfriend just got some sort of plastic surgery done to her face. It's very obvious, but she's saying she didn't do anything. It's honestly like a whole new face. I'm not sure how to handle this. Just pretend I believe her and she did nothing. Yep. Now I'm worried about what else she might be lying about.
22: This is his girlfriend?
3: This is his girlfriend?
21: Girlfriend.
22: Did he see her heel?
21: Yeah.
6: Maybe take her to see the movie Face Off and then just see if she has any visceral reactions during the film.
17: Did she not react at all, though, when she was like, I don't know how you worked on because her face wouldn't move? Like, that's even
3: How
17: fun,
3: would
17: right?
3: he not know? You don't just walk out of a surgeon's office and not have your face all bandaged up.
22: Exactly.
3: That's weird.
17: Yeah. She did fillers and whatnot.
21: Maybe
17: and
21: so it's a long distance girlfriend?
3: Maybe.
20: Does she have those big lips where it looks like he hit her with an oar?
23: You and that
21: oar. Oh, yeah.
23: Oar.
21: Maybe it's something like that where you don't need the bandages. It's just right. something that they blow up
3: yeah,
21: on your
3: fillers
21: face.
3: Fillers or something.
21: Oh. Right. That she weird. Showed up and was just.
22: Why wouldn't she just admit it?
3: Yeah.
21: Yeah.
17: Chances are she's been doing this for a while. It's just. You notice now because it's so, you know,
22: might
17: fresh.
22: I don't think chances are.
17: Well, I bet she probably gets Botox and, you know, maybe a little bit
20: no,
17: here
20: but
17: and
20: this
17: there.
20: Is surgery.
17: Now.
20: I mean, by the way, you're probably noticing my nose is smaller. I donated the cartilage to an NFL player.
22: Maybe you could say, hey,
20: big
22: honey,
20: schnoz.
22: Next time.
20: Be huge schnoz.
22: Don't worry about the grill. How about, you know, you get some bigger boobs in this up in here? Oh,
21: you're
22: going to
21: go under the knife.
22: And next time you get some face work, how about make yourself look more like your mom? All right. So, you know, I've always had a thing for old Nancy.
20: Nancy. Make her look more like my mom.
22: That would be alarming.
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1: I pay them great.
0: When we threaten his ass.
1: I'm on a world tour.
0: He's been indicted for tax evasion.
1: All the finest clubs.
0: And retirement homes.
1: Singing my songs.
0: Out of key.
1: Spreading the love.
0: He doesn't use protection.
1: My name's up in line.
0: His name's in chalk.
1: I love showbiz.
0: How would you know?
1: I like to give something back.
0: How about my pride?
1: I do it all for the kids.
0: He's got 5 paternity suits.
1: I work nonstop.
0: He's got a day job.
1: Doing what I do.
0: Embarrassing us.
1: I got sex appeal.
0: That's a sock in his pants.
1: I got all the moves.
0: He's incontinent.
1: My fans are great.
0: They came in one car.
1: They throw their panties.
0: Size 48.
1: They love my hair.
0: You should have shaved your back.
1: There's magic in the air.
0: He can't digest clams.
1: My there's a show.
0: His pants are unzipped.
1: That they'll adore.
0: Where's the door?
1: Or my name's not.
0: That's right, it's not.
1: Tony L'Amour.
0: It's Ernie Kaplinsky.
1: That's the end of our show.
0: There is a God.
1: I want to thank my band.
0: It's an 8-track tape.
1: I'm all booked up.
0: A karaoke.
1: Throughout the land.
0: The land of denial.
1: I bid you adieu.
0: A bad hairdo, what?
1: And wish you good cheer.
0: Wish you had a career.

0: 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Want to try watching? Want more?
1: I wouldn't give it a B. I wouldn't even give it a C because it's effing A.
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3: Good morning.
2: Thanks very much for joining us. Christy Lee.
4: Yes.
2: Is there at the Bob and Tom News Desk. Chick McGee across the way at Sports Control. Chick, anything on your mind over there?
5: Actually, got an email. It says, subject line, this will piss Bob off.
3: Oh, yeah?
5: Dear Bob and Tom, last Saturday, October 27, 2007,
3: mm-hmm.
5: I went to my local grocery store to get a cup of coffee. When I walked in, there was a Christmas tree, lights, and wreaths. Apparently, my local grocery store hates Halloween and Thanksgiving. Eli from Milwaukee, Wisconsin.
3: Well, Thank you. You're right, Eli.
5: Oh, boy.
2: Well, we lucked out. At least the World Series was a sweep.
3: Yeah.
2: Had it gone much longer, they would have been.
5: Yeah.
3: Had it gone seven games, it would have ended November 1st.
5: Yep. Thursday night would have been
3: Thursday night,
5: game.
3: Yeah.
2: Mm-hmm. The way things are going, it'll eventually be. Well, let's see. It's Thanksgiving Day. Do we watch the Detroit Lions or the World Series?
3: Well, you notice they did not have Sunday night football.
5: Right.
3: Because of the World Series.
5: NBC had it on earlier.
3: Mm-hmm. So,
5: in the day.
2: Christy's still at her post at the news desk. I've got a couple requests I wanted to get to, but did you have any more stories of interest?
4: This was just handed to me, so I have not proofread it. According to the Washington State Patrol, an airplane working routine patrol, State Road 520, Friday night near Interstate 405, this is in Seattle, spotted a fast-moving car traveling westbound.
3: Mm-hmm.
4: The car, a 2005 Ferrari, weaving in and out of traffic using several lanes. As the Ferrari increased speed on the Evergreen Point floating bridge, the airplane alerted troopers on the ground that the Ferrari was pulling away from them at extremely high rate of speed. Troopers on the ground positioned themselves to intercept the car and driver.
3: Yeah.
4: As the car proceeded southbound on I-5, it exited where it was met by several Washington State Patrol cars. The Ferrari pulled into a small storage facility and parked. The driver, a 35-year-old man from Monroe, was taken into custody for reckless driving and DUI.
3: Uh-oh.
4: He was later refused a breath test and was released.
6: No, thank you.
4: The passenger.
6: No, I'm good.
3: He politely refused.
4: Yes.
6: That. Thank you very much, officer.
4: The passenger identified himself to troopers as the owner of the car and argued with the police not to impound his special edition Ferrari.
6: Don't touch my car.
4: Oh, man.
3: So he couldn't drive?
4: The car was legally parked on private property.
3: Mm-hmm.
4: So a tow truck arrived.
3: Mm-hmm. Yeah.
2: Don't they have to tow those on a flatbed?
4: Well, by the time the tow truck arrived, apparently the police had left and there was no cops around.
3: Yeah.
4: So the owner of the car got in the Ferrari and took off.
3: Uh-oh.
4: But he did not notice that the Washington State Police airplane was still above.
3: Oh, still flying around?
4: Yes.
3: Mm-hmm.
4: And was stopped by troopers again a few blocks away. He was then arrested on suspicion of DUI and obstructing a police officer.
5: What about the breathalyzer? Yeah.
4: He was booked into the county jail and his Ferrari was impounded. So the moral of the story here, kids, don't mess with the police.
5: Yep.
4: Yeah. Let your buddy take the heat.
3: Sure.
4: You move on.
2: So the guy owning the Ferrari let his buddy drive?
4: Yeah.
3: Yeah. Because apparently he was too drunk to drive.
5: No.
2: Who knows?
4: Yeah. Who knows?
5: I think Tom is implying they might have had a special relationship.
4: Here we go.
2: Not necessarily.
5: Was there a chandelier and gay wallpaper in the car?
2: I'm telling you, you took one look at this chandelier, you went, they don't sell those. Okay, that's all I'm saying.
3: All right.
2: anything else over there, Christy?
4: The Reverend Robert Shields, the 89-year-old former English teacher and pastor who'd been chronicling every 5 minutes of his life since 1972, is done writing because he died earlier this month.
3: Well, I bet that's a great read.
4: He slept.
3: What?
6: Well, today, Tom.
3: Today
6: I had a movement. Righteous sit down.
4: You didn't let me finish. This is so up Tom's alley.
6: Wait.
2: Who is this guy now?
4: His name is the Reverend Robert Shields, 89 years old. He slept 2 hours at a time, wrote down his dreams, saved nose hair clippings, and detailed his bodily fluid elimination.
3: Okay.
4: Oh, my God.
3: He kept
4: gosh.
3: His nose hair clippings?
5: Oh, man, I can't
7: wait. Oh, I remember.
1: I can't wait for this to come out in paperback.
4: Meticulous diaries for decades.
1: I am so there.
7: I remember last Christmas. Oh, look. Let's go look at my turd.
1: That's a Christmas turd.
7: I always put a sprig of holly in the jar at Christmas time.
3: Oh, my God.
1: Merry Christmas. It looks like figgy pudding.
7: Did someone else write his last words in there?
4: He didn't write his own.
3: He couldn't do that.
7: I mean, he must have written something. What was his last entry?
4: I don't know, Tom.
3: Obviously, didn't he do it every 5 minutes?
4: That's what he had been chronicling slumping, every 5 minutes of his life since 1972.
1: Slumping, coughing, dizzy. Wouldn't,
7: if he did anything, wouldn't it take more than 5 minutes to write down some of the stuff?
4: I'll have to find out more information on that for you.
7: Is this being published?
4: Or? Yeah. Yes. There's an independent producer by the name of David.
1: It's going to be a movie?
4: I say. Yes.
3: Every 5 minutes. Whew. Man.
7: I could see maybe.
3: Bet he was fun at parties.
7: Maybe daily, maybe.
5: How wrapped up in you would you have to be?
3: Amen.
7: You're saving all your toenail clippings. And
3: No, nose hair clippings.
7: How often do you have to go in there and clip it?
3: Well, if you wait long enough, you don't have to go up in there. It'll all come out.
5: There's always a question.
7: Mm-hmm. Christy, how often do you go in there with a pair of scissors and just... You
4: know, I've never done that.
1: You've never trimmed your nose hair?
3: This is the advantage perhaps of you being female.
1: You should take a look. Seriously. Yeah.
4: Maybe. Now I have big ears and long nose hair.
3: We thought you had a mustache.
7: I don't want to say people are talking.
1: I thought you had... I thought you were president of the Raleigh Fingers fan club. I didn't know.
7: You want to wax that baby or...
4: See, now you're actually
7: now Christy's touching. Do I really have nose?
1: Now she's touching her nose.
3: No, see, this is the advantage of being a woman. They don't get the wild hairs growing as you get older.
7: You know, on a serious note, they no longer make the chicken hair on board with this. The good nose hair trimmer.
5: Actually, someone sent me one.
3: What do you mean they don't make them?
5: Someone
3: they
5: sent
7: took
5: me
7: out
5: one,
7: the they took out the metal.
5: It's no longer
7: blade,
5: steel.
7: And they put it in a plastic one, and it doesn't work.
5: Somebody sent me one he had from a long time ago.
4: You're using somebody else's nose hair.
5: It was still in the package, Dumbo. Okay.
7: Now, was that sent to you or to me?
5: That was sent to me.
7: Okay, because you're always stealing stuff off my desk.
5: I know that.
7: And I wanted that.
5: It was to me.
7: Okay.
3: The new ones have plastic blades?
7: Yeah, they're awful.
3: Well, that's weird.
7: There's no better sound, Chris.
5: This one's polished. Looks like a small dildo. That's exquisite.
3: No kidding.
5: Mm-hmm.
7: Thanks for...
5: I was holding on to it while I was putting up my chandelier. Thanks. If you know what I mean.
3: Yeah, I know what you mean.
5: I'm using both hands on the chandelier, I got a firm grip on that nose hair clipper.
4: Fill in the blank.
7: Okay.
4: Fill in the blank. Blank. Was a germaphobe with a fondness for baby wipes and a compulsion to wash his hands.
1: Tom Griswold.
7: No, I don't do that.
4: Saddam Hussein.
5: Oh,
3: really?
5: So the dictators don't fall far from the hoosegal.
7: Well,
3: germaphobe, huh?
4: Yeah.
7: I didn't know that.
4: Yeah.
7: So in that video at the end, is that what he's complaining about?
4: That had no baby wipes?
7: When he was these gallows are filthy.
3: When he was in that hole, that had to be horrible, surrounded by dirt.
7: Wow.
3: Yeah.
5: What, no wondering aloud where he went to the bathroom there while he was in the hole?
3: Wondering how long
4: if Saddam
3: his
4: had enough
3: for?
4: Baby wipes, he would use them to clean food like apples before he ate them. Ew.
3: That's not good, is it?
4: It couldn't taste good.
5: What?
4: Yeah.
7: Maybe they were the unscented, I'm hoping.
3: Well, still, there's got to be some sort of aftertaste.
1: This is how crazy he is. Well, if they were unscented, I can understand.
3: I know. Oh, look at my apple. It smells like a baby's butt. Yeah.
7: You got to have wipes at all times.
3: No, you don't.
4: You don't wipe your apples with a baby wipe.
7: I am so glad you said that.
3: Apples.
7: Wow.
1: Now hold your tongue and say that. You don't wipe your apples.
7: I was born on a pirate ship. You don't wipe your apples.
3: Tom, you are such an apple.
1: Oh, man.
7: Horse's apple.
5: You can wipe that. You can use the baby wipes for that purpose, can't you?
4: Yeah.
5: Being an adult? Yeah.
4: Sure. You use it for babies.
5: Absolutely. I don't know about it's a flushing possibility, but.
4: They have a special kind that you can flush.
3: Well, that's great to know.
1: Oh, really?
4: Yeah, my toddlers use them.
1: Really?
4: Yes.
1: Princess?
7: Or you can take a wagon around with you with one of those little diaper caddies on.
3: Mm-hmm. Man. What's a like living over at his house.
4: I don't want to know either.
1: You should hear him in the hallway.
4: What?
1: Well,
7: guy code.
1: Somebody got a guy code.
4: You can't say anything.
7: We're taking a short break. Coming right back. This is the Bob and Tom Show.
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3: Oh, hi. 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
4: Hello.
3: There's Christy Lee. There's Pat Godwin.
5: Hi, Chick.
6: Hello, Josh Arnold.
7: Hey, Chickie.
6: Hello, Ace Cosby.
8: Hello.
6: Hello, Willie Griswold.
9: What's up?
10: I roll up. I roll up.
11: You're going to have that stuck in your head all day now.
10: I roll up, shorty. I roll.
3: I believe that someone's due to roll up right now, actually.
10: Right.
3: He's got
4: Jeff,
3: I
4: can see you.
12: Hey, everybody.
3: Liquid paper.
4: It does look like he was sniffing the whiteout.
12: Hey, everybody.
11: Quite the shirt.
3: Holy heck. How are you?
12: It's great. I'm Jeff Oskey with the Failed Dimension News Desk.
3: Yes, sir.
4: Hi, Jeff.
12: Last week, my intro was a bit long.
11: Yeah.
12: I think it clocked in right around 3 minutes. For those of you who don't know, we give Christy gives you the news every week, but sometimes we don't give you all the news. So I'm here to give you the news.
13: Now, here's Jeff Oskey with what you failed to mention news.
3: Pew, pew, pew, pew, pew. Hear, hear. Nice.
12: A judge has ordered a mother and father in Michigan to repay their son $30,000 for throwing out his vintage porn collection.
3: Yep.
12: What you failed to mention, the judge has ordered the son to repay his parents $40,000 for all the socks he has ruined for years. Norway says it will fine people who urinate on the Russian border. What you failed to mention, isn't it refreshing to hear about other countries having border issues?
3: Hey! Oh, a little political there, everybody.
12: A 19-year-old was busted with 4 ounces of marijuana after officers noticed a large bulge under the teen's shirt. What you failed to mention, dude, come on, 2 words, cargo shorts. We don't wear them because they're stylish.
3: Exactly right.
12: Jeff Bezos.
4: Yeah, you got just well, right?
12: Yeah, I think I got that right.
11: Fine.
12: Phallic space rocket goes on sale for $69 in scale model form. What you failed to mention, to accomplish the same task, for $5, you could just get a cucumber and a rubber.
3: Okay. I like the way you delivered that. Your face looked like you were reading it for the first time. Oh, there you go. Okay.
12: A school in Kentucky has kids dressing and acting like kitty cats. What you failed to mention, that must be one gargantuan litter box.
11: Oh.
14: Just disgusting.
12: People are being sold wild mushrooms that have actually been grown by farms. What you failed to mention, I don't care who grew them as long as I trip balls.
3: That is what they call that, isn't it?
11: Yes.
3: Tripping balls.
12: Yes. China will begin to limit children to 3 hours of online gaming a week. What you failed to mention, if 3 hours seems like a small number, it's still one more than the number of children they're actually allowed to have. What you also failed to mention, online gaming is not the only thing that they put limits on. The Chinese government has stated it will limit grown men to 3 hours of weird, blurry penis porn online.
14: That's right. All right.
12: I almost got that up.
14: That's the government stepped in.
12: The world's oldest man has passed away at the age of 113. What you failed to mention, none of his children or grandchildren will be getting his estate because they all died ages ago. Due to a popular demand, Kraft macaroni and cheese ice cream will soon be back on sale. What you failed to mention, enjoy your nighttime diarrhea, everybody. The Girl Scouts of the U.S. have announced a new brownie-inspired cookie that will join its national lineup for the 2022 Girl Scout season. What you failed to mention, hear that, Boy Scouts? They got a new cookie, and you guys are still trying to sell me corn like it's 1817. A study said that 14% of men wanted more sexual interest from their partners. What you failed to mention, 99.9% of women said they want their men to show any interest in their hobbies. goals, desires, needs, wants, worries, wishes, opinions, thoughts, ambitions. The list keeps going. But honestly, who cares?
3: True.
12: Serial time waster David Rush broke the world record for walking the farthest distance while balancing a baseball bat on his chin.
11: Yes.
12: What you failed to mention, the last time I saw someone with a bat on their chin, I was at a restaurant in Wuhan, China.
5: There we go. There it is. There he is.
3: Hey!
12: And finally, Josh Arnold will be performing at the Liberty Bone Funny Bone, the Liberty Funny Bone, this Cincinnati, this Saturday and Sunday.
4: At least get the plug right.
12: Let's try that one again. And finally, Josh Arnold will be performing at the Liberty Funny Bone in Cincinnati this Saturday and Sunday. What you failed to mention, hey, I'll be there too, and I'm way beardier.
3: Yeah,
11: that's true.
12: If you're going to come to a show, come to Sunday's show, though. Monday, first show, I'm going to be rusty. Second show, I'm going to be hammered. And third show, I should be good to go. So right. I'll see you Sunday. This has been Jeff Oskey. Hey.
4: Thank you, Jeff.
7: He's out of here.
3: Holy heck.
5: Christy, if I can pull the curtain back a little bit. Yes. You said that you liked the shirt Jeff was wearing. Jeff texted me this morning saying he didn't have a shirt to bring in, so I brought him in a shirt, and that is the shirt that my dad wore for the entirety of my parents' honeymoon.
3: What?
5: Is that right?
11: Yeah,
5: my mom said that he would wash it in the lake every morning to get it clean.
3: Well, that's interesting.
4: So you wore it at your parents', so that's a bad luck shirt.
7: Except for the fruits of it, though.
3: I'm just wondering if your father's listening, if he's wanting you to share that information with us.
5: Probably not, but who cares? He'll be here in a week, he'll yell at me. You know, we'll figure it out then.
4: Oh, he's not going to be here that soon, is he?
5: No, that was just, I'm bad at talking.
11: Really?
7: I'm bad at talking?
11: Is
5: yes,
11: that what you
5: this,
11: said?
5: I should not have this job. It's a nightmare of nepotism on display every day.
7: No, you're being silly.
11: Oh, boy. Researchers have discovered a landmark study about honesty.
3: Again with the researchers. Let me guess. Cuttlefish are the most honest fish. Am I close?
11: Nope. They discovered that the landmark study about honesty was based on fake data.
4: Hilarious.
3: Of course it was.
11: The initial paper published in 2012 found that when people signed an honesty pledge before filling out a car insurance form, rather than at the end, they were less likely to lie.
4: Oh, okay.
11: All right.
4: Yes. This is why you swear on a Bible first in court.
11: Right.
4: Not after you've given your testimony.
11: Right. According to BuzzFeed News, the findings appeared to provide a simple way of preventing fraud, and the method was tested by multiple government agencies, cited 400 times in other papers, and adopted by at least one insurance company. Recently, however, a group of academics analyzed the paper's underlying data and discovered one of its main experiments was faked beyond any shadow of a doubt.
4: Oh, man.
11: The original researchers now agree the data in their study had been faked, but it's still unclear who made up the data or why.
4: Yeah, exactly. What did they have to gain?
11: I don't know.
3: They're just screwing with the survey, maybe?
11: They're lying on a paper about honesty.
3: Maybe that makes it dirtier somehow.
4: Oh, yeah.
11: Oh,
4: yeah. Sometimes lying is the most fun a girl can have in bed, besides...
11: What?
7: You are so...
4: That's a quote from one of my favorite movies.
11: What is it from?
4: Closer.
7: Closer?
4: Yep.
7: Closer.
4: Didn't mean to bring the show to a dead, but dead stop.
11: No, what's Closer?
4: Natalie Portman, Jude Law, Clive Owen, Julia Roberts.
3: He talked me into watching this movie for about 2 weeks. It's one of your favorite movies?
4: It is, yeah.
3: And... I watched it, and it's so depressing. You have no idea.
4: Oh, it's a tough one.
3: Oh,
4: yeah, it's brutal.
3: It's really hard to watch.
5: The cast sounds great.
3: It's a great cast.
4: Mike Nichols directing, everything about it.
11: I think I have seen that.
4: Yeah, awesome. Awesome.
11: Does it make you cry?
4: No, it makes me go, good God.
3: You're glad you're not in a relationship.
5: Do you have a guaranteed make you cry movie? The movie Ordinary People.
11: Yes.
4: I have a bunch.
11: Love Actually.
5: He's in therapy. I mean, guaranteed gonna cry 30 minutes.
11: I cry now anytime I see a Joni Mitchell CD. Yes.
4: Well, me too. I go, I hope somebody doesn't play that.
11: Yeah, well, I do that as well.
3: Hey,
11: when she opens that thing at Christmas and that, oh, I cry every time.
7: Oh, that part. Yeah.
11: Yes.
5: The movie Love Actually?
11: Yes.
7: It's a sad
11: part. Have you seen the movie?
5: Of course I've seen it. It's a lovely film. Why wouldn't I have seen the movie Love Actually?
11: One of my favorite films of all time.
5: I do think that thing with the cards, though, that is a little weird way that you're trying to cheat on your best friend's wife.
11: Yeah, that is weird.
5: And then now everyone does it as this sort of cute Christmassy thing.
11: Yeah. See Ted Lasso. Hey.
3: You and Ted Lasso still, right? Okay.
11: No, it was the latest episode of Ted Lasso. It was kind of a Love Actually thing.
8: Where's the elevator? Lift? Well, that's what an elevator does.
3: No, Josh, now you
4: tonight on Ted Lasso.
3: This is an American football coach, but he's in England to coach soccer.
8: I ordered fries, and they called them chips.
4: Tonight on a very special Ted Lasso.
3: There's some of that, sure.
5: Yeah, back in my country, fish and chips is when you eat some Lay's at a rock and roll concert.
3: That's
5: come on.
3: Right.
8: That's right.
3: Fish. Oh.
4: Tonight on Ted Lasso.
11: Speaking of the UK, Elton John has a new album coming out.
4: Oh, he's good on piano.
3: Miss.
11: The Lockdown Sessions. He collaborates with musicians like Nicki Minaj, Young Thug, Miley Cyrus, Lil Nas X, Stevie Nicks, Stevie Wonder, Eddie Vedder, Glenn Campbell.
8: Wow.
11: He said working with so many artists during the pandemic lockdown reminded him of being a session musician.
4: Wait, when did he work with
11: Glenn
4: Campbell?
11: Back in the 60s, before he died.
4: I was going to say, this was 3 years ago.
3: Yeah. No, it's a very, it's more of a solo project. What it is.
11: Some of the sessions were done remotely, others in person with safety precautions. The Lockdown Sessions from Elton John comes out October 22nd. And Britney Spears will face no charge after an allegation from her housekeeper that Spears slapped a phone out of her hand. The district attorney in Ventura County said a possible misdemeanor battery charge was declined.
3: Really? Or is they slapped a phone out of my... Oh, really? Or Tuesday, as we call it.
8: Yeah, exactly.
11: Based on insufficient evidence, a crime had actually occurred, a lack of injury to the housekeeper, or significant damage to the phone. Pretty much there's...
4: Nothing
11: there.
4: Yeah, suck it up, housekeeper. You're a maid making $150,000 a year. You're fine.
3: Well, she's a very good maid.
11: She must be very.
3: She's an amazing maid. Yes.
5: I like that Josh is finally shutting down all these braggadocious housekeepers.
4: That's right.
5: You see,
4: that's part of the reason you get paid, to be slapped around a little.
11: No, you don't.
3: What? Hey, it's right there in the contract.
4: I don't have a housekeeper, but I always assumed you could do whatever you want.
3: Read the contract.
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18: Who's that coming through the park? Dressed in rhinestones after dark. Looking way too fat to be a cop. Keeping Memphis clean from his long black limousine. Fighting crime with fast karate chops. Oh, now Elvis was an arc in rhinestones after dark. He did his best to keep Memphis drug-free. He knew every pill he'd eat would be one less on the street. Elvis took them all for you and me.
19: I still can't believe that the king would have old deed. He couldn't have done the drugs they say he did. And even though he's...

0: would have old deed. He couldn't have done the drugs they say he did. And even though he's DOA, I still hear people say that he's got them all out at Graceland somewhere hid.
1: Well, this was an arc. 10 rhinestones after dark.

0: Hey!
1: I have two brothers, and I could say anything to them, but to have a twin brother, I imagine for him to see your wrists and go, that had to feel great.
2: You know, for coming from him, like, it doesn't matter. It's just like a version of yourself. So anything coming from him, like, I could care less. It's
1: really?
2: Just,
1: oh, that's that interesting. Close. I would have thought, I would have thought it would have been the opposite. I would have thought you would have really wanted his approval for everything.
2: No, and this is, everyone always asks, you know, when you find out you're a twin, they're always like, wow, that's cool. Like, you guys are really close. Do you have ESP? Like, can you read each other's minds? Or if I punch you, will he feel it?
1: Right, you talk about that.
2: And I'm like, no. We had ESP one time, and I'll never forget this. It was a Friday night. And unbeknownst to me, my brother went out and just got completely drunk. Right? He was wasted.
3: Mm-hmm.
2: And that same night, I had sex with a really ugly chick.
0: That is weird.
2: Wow. Creepy, right?
0: Wow. Creepy.
2: He gets drunk a lot. He gets drunk a lot.
1: As she was leaving, she said, by the way, you might have syphilis.
0: Right.
4: Uh-huh. Nice callback.
3: And it's going to look like a blue square at first. Yeah.
1: Uh-huh. I feel better. I don't know why.
3: I know.
1: Poor Chell.
3: I'm feeling great.
5: Yes, I have been doing lots of research, and now if you tell me who your favorite band is or what your favorite movie is or even what your favorite book is, I can tell you what you are saying about yourself.
1: Okay, oh. Christy, can we start with you? Do you mind? Christy,
3: right, your favorite band?
4: My favorite movie.
5: Is it Roadhouse?
4: Not Roadhouse. Okay, that's the movie that you can't turn away from.
1: Favorite movie. No.
4: My favorite movie.
3: Yes.
4: Breakfast at Tiffany with Audrey Hepburn.
1: Are you serious?
4: Yes.
5: Okay. Oh, boy, that's going to be a really mean one for me to start out on. I can tell you what you're saying about yourself is, I'm not nearly as cute as I think I am. That's really... That's what that
3: Ouch.
5: Says Ooh. About you. It's awful.
3: It's okay.
4: It's okay.
5: I'm sorry. Not. I hate to start off on such a mean note.
3: I got you.
1: How about your favorite band, Christy?
0: Say Michael Bublé or
4: Can
0: whatever.
4: Can I say Maroon 5?
3: Sure,
5: Maroon
3: go ahead.
5: Maroon 5? Yeah. Okay. If your favorite band is Maroon 5, what you're saying about yourself is, man, 10% off every purchase? This Gap credit card was the best decision ever.
6: Bob and Tom, 1/5 of the FBI's 10 Most Wanted.
7: Hi, Heather.
8: Hi, Jennifer.
7: It's good to see you. Doing a little shopping?
8: Yes, I'm looking for something to wear to bed.
7: That should be easy. I mean, you could wear a t-shirt or a negligee.
8: Yeah, well, that's kind of a problem. I get cold at night, so I want something that's warm and cozy, but I need something I can take off quickly. My husband's quite a tiger, if you know what I mean.
7: I sure do.
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9: 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And thanks to the Velcro flap, you can go from frumpy to humpy in just seconds.
7: My husband will love them. 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
2: Hello.
1: Thanks very much for joining us. With us in the studio, we now have comedian Kenny Smith. Kenny, nice to see you, sir.
3: Hey, what's going on?
1: Kenny, a couple things. You've changed your lifestyle. I should.
3: Yeah. On it, right? Oh, yeah. Big
2: a little
3: time.
2: Bit.
1: Last time I saw Kenny, we were at a comedy club, and Kenny announced that he was going to be a dad.
3: Yes.
1: Came to me for advice, you know,
2: oh,
1: me
2: God.
1: Being a veteran.
2: Came to you for advice?
1: Me being a veteran father.
4: Really?
5: The Mahatma of fathers, that's Tom.
1: Mm-hmm.
5: Mahatma.
1: It turns out that you are now a dad, and we both have a son named Charlie.
3: Charlie, yes. Charlie, mine was with an E-Y, you have the I-E.
1: I went with a masculine, Charlie.
3: Yeah.
1: That's fine.
3: I just didn't want to take the chance of Charlie when he gets any kind of certain age to... Even have the thought of putting a little one of those little circles over the eye.
1: Mm-hmm. Oh, I see.
3: So he has no chance at all. I mean, I'm taking that out of the equation right away.
1: My Charlie was named after a friend of mine, Charlie. So I went with that spelling of Charlie.
3: Well, if you think about it grammatically, it seems to make sense just to drop the S, add the Y.
1: Mm-hmm.
3: You know, instead of like flipping the letters and then
1: and like Charles becomes Charlie. I see.
3: Exactly. Boom. You just drop it and add it.
1: Mm-hmm.
3: See, it makes sense. I think it makes sense grammatically, the whole eye thing with a little circle on top of the eye. I'm not taking any kind of
1: or
3: a little heart, or you know, that'd be even worse. Like, oh, yeah. The kid's got to put a little heart over his eye.
1: Let me give you my first little bit of fatherly advice. Everything that you want your kid to be may not happen. He may want to change it to IE. He might want to change his name to Violet. There's nothing you can do.
3: Uh-huh. T might want to change it to Sid one day. You never know. That'd be great. I don't want to be a Sid.
2: Yeah, he might want to go first.
3: No.
2: Charlie to Shirley.
3: It's actually Charleston. We named him Charleston, not Charles.
1: Oh, well, Charleston's a great
3: Charles
1: town.
3: Charleston. Oh. Just in case he wants to, have a vineyard one day or something like that.
2: Mm-hmm.
3: Yeah, it's make a nice Merlot, wouldn't it, Charleston?
2: Charleston
3: Smith.
5: Merlot.
2: Mm-hmm.
1: I'm not going to drink any Merlot. That's a great name if he wants to become a judge or something.
3: Yeah. Also, it's Charleston solid. Smith. It's a solid name. Charleston Smith.
1: A lot of people do that to their kids. They give them these... very, very highfalutin names. And it's kind of funny when they're little babies. And I say Charleston pooped his pants.
2: Yes. Dakota, would you get the diapers for me?
1: Mm-hmm. Ooh, that's as big as South Dakota, Dakota.
5: It's man size.
1: Well, congratulations on the...
3: EY.
1: Young son, Charlie. Just a few months old.
3: Yeah, he was born on Christmas Eve.
2: Oh,
3: I know.
2: Everyone's going,
3: Everyone always goes, he's going to get ripped off. I'm like, whatever. You know,
2: he gets presents 2 days in a row. Yeah.
3: Okay. Mm-hmm. His mom drives a Jaguar, so I think the kid's going to be okay.
4: Comedy things working out all right.
1: His mom?
3: Not his mom. I'm sorry. Did I say his mom? His grandma. His mom shares a car with me. I don't know what I was saying there. That was a misprint there.
5: You like her? You like your wife's mom? Is that what I'm hearing? What?
1: Let me change the subject for just a second.
2: Good idea.
1: Because you mentioned birthdays.
3: Yeah.
1: And I want to wish happy birthday to Jenny.
4: Hi, Jenny.
1: Jenny
5: who
1: is...
5: Jenny. Jenny.
1: Jenny
5: who
1: is...
5: Can I turn to?
4: Oh, the gorilla.
1: Jenny is the 55-year-old gorilla in Dallas.
4: Yep.
1: She celebrated yesterday with a 4-layer frozen fruit cake.
4: Yep.
1: And a banana leaf wrapped... And banana leaf wrapped treats.
3: Is that Jenny with an I-E or
1: no,
3: a Y?
1: No, it's with a Y.
3: Okay. Mm-hmm.
2: The feminine.
1: At the Dallas Zoo, her caretakers say she's doing well. Her eyesight is not what it used to be, but they say she looks good for an elderly ape.
4: Mm-hmm.
1: She's believed to be the oldest living gorilla in captivity.
2: So what is the usual lifespan of an ape?
1: I don't know. I do know that the chimp from the Tarzan movies is still alive.
2: Cheetah?
5: Oh, God.
1: Cheetah. And Cheetah is quite elderly.
2: Isn't Cheetah like almost 70?
1: Yeah, I think so.
5: Isn't he a smoker?
1: I don't know if they...
2: No, he only did that for a couple of parts.
1: There was a...
6: I'll smoke if it's important in the script.
1: There were some chimps that were smoking. But there's a picture of Jenny here. She looks really great.
3: Jenny's a popular name for a gorilla, too, by the way.
1: Jenny?
3: I've known a lot of gorillas named Jenny.
5: I thought it was Coco.
2: Coco's
5: a
2: good.
5: Yeah.
1: She looks like a G-MILF.
3: A G-MILF?
5: No, it'd be a GILF.
2: That, of course, would be in the in
1: no, it's, not
2: in real
1: for me.
2: Terms is grandma's. I like to.
5: Yeah. Is she a grandmother?
1: Yeah.
5: Then you got a G-MILF.
2: Mm-hmm.
1: Yeah, but she's, I thought I was thinking in terms of a gorilla mm-hmm. rather than a.
2: Than a
1: yeah.
2: mama.
1: I think other mm-hmm. gorillas would describe her as a G-MILF.
2: No, a GILF.
1: A GILF?
2: Yes.
1: A girl. Okay.
5: Hey. Christy, you have any news?
4: No.
5: What the hell?
1: Well,
3: there
1: I wanted to.
3: Yeah, isn't there a pregnant man, too? Like, have you guys been talking about that today? Mm. What is this gorilla, this pregnant gorilla thing, you guys?
1: No, this is
2: no,
1: a.
2: Not a pregnant gorilla.
1: This is
2: no
1: an old pregnant. Gorilla. Now, let me get back to this thing with Christy.
4: What?
1: Well, let's move forward here. We have comedian Kenny Smith hanging with us. We'll get back to Kenny in a moment. What else is happening at the news desk?
4: Security changes are underway at Lambert Airport after a homeless man made his way onto a plane Wednesday morning and fell asleep. Two security guards have been suspended pending the firm's own investigation into the incident.
7: Thank you very much.
4: Call
7: me governor.
4: The man slipped past security guards at a perimeter checkpoint while guards were inspecting a vehicle. He was found sleeping on a regional jet that was being worked on. No passengers were on board at the time.
7: You know, I used to be somebody.
4: No charges are expected against the man until next week.
7: I was a wide receiver for the Dallas Cowboys.
2: Well, okay.
4: This is in England. The man who robbed a Cromwell Branch bank on April 3rd found with the cash hidden inside his bum.
2: No way.
1: Wow, I hope it wasn't in small bills.
2: It's in
4: Michael
2: pounds,
4: Jeffrey
2: Tom.
4: Lynn, 36, and unemployed yesterday.
5: That's how he got it up there, pounded.
4: Uh-huh. Admitted robbing the bank of around $2,000.
2: What'd they find?
4: Police prosecutor Sergeant Tom Scholar said Lynn had pressed the buzzer to gain entry to the bank, pulled a green hand-knitted stocking cap over his face. After a staff member had filled a bag with money, she said Lynn apologized, saying, "I'm sorry, miss, I didn't mean to frighten you. I'm very, very desperate." He drove to the lakefront, removed his clothes.
2: Rolled the bills.
4: Well, he actually set his clothes on fire. That was noticed by members of the public, and firefighters were called. That's never a good idea.
1: Mm-hmm. It clearly has some issues.
2: Yeah.
4: When he was taken to the police station, he said he had given the money to a friend, but police... No.
1: Butt police.
4: Wait.
1: Chick McGee, butt police.
5: Okay. All right, mister. Get those panties down.
4: Noticed some rustling sounds from Lynn's bottom area.
1: You're
4: and on closer
1: me.
4: Inspection, a roll of cash was found protruding from his anus.
5: From his
1: well,
5: oh, boy. I don't want protrude.
4: The
5: or
4: full
5: anus
4: amount of cash that was taken in the robbery. By the way, that money will be destroyed. He will be sentenced on June 5th.
2: Yeah, they can. That's the nice thing about the government. Yeah. You can reprint that.
5: Yeah, we can always print.
2: We don't have to put it back into circulation.
4: Oh, rustling sound.
2: Was there any change? Yeah. There was no change?
4: No, it was all dollar bills, but rolled up.
3: Yeah. Didn't we have some kind of thing that happened with that a long time ago when I was on the
2: show?
3: That's
2: happened a few times.
3: Yeah. Oh, a lot of money in the butt.
5: Change?
3: Yeah, remember the change? It was like
5: remember because I had to put coins in my mouth to see if I could find out what it was.
3: Like $12.50 or something like that.
5: Remember?
2: I remember it.
5: Some woman could tell change.
1: In there?
5: Yeah, no.
4: No,
5: it was
4: in her mommy parts.
5: In
2: her mommy parts. She could actually
5: give you change.
2: Give you the exact amount of change you asked for.
5: She could. Just,
4: Don't
5: she,
4: you remember that?
5: She could tell if a dime from a quarter, from a nickel, from a penny. Boom, boom, boom.
1: That's one of.
3: I hate when people catch me with change at those things at the grocery store. What are they called?
5: The self-checkers?
3: No, those things you dump your piggy banks in.
5: I use these all the time. Coin stars.
3: I always get caught by people I know, like, dumping money. How's it going?
5: I'm saving my pennies for groceries.
3: Exactly.
5: I'm living the dream. Call me Captain
3: I always, Sash. Every time, I could go there at 3 in the morning, there'll be like some other, dude, what's up? Seen you since high school.
2: Yeah, uh-huh.
3: You're going on the Bob and Tom show, I guess, huh? Yeah.
1: Got to get bus fare.
3: They got to get the bus fare.
1: So I just go back one story. So you're telling me there's a woman,
5: huh?
1: Who can you can?
5: Yeah, we had this story in the
4: story
5: old studio
4: a long time ago.
2: She would load herself up with change,
5: and I tried to do it, and I couldn't even tell it in my mouth.
4: Load her
2: So you're telling me she could discern just the same way this guy put $2,000 inside of himself.
1: Okay. So she could with her body tissue determine a quarter versus a penny and then release
2: her body tissue and her muscles. She could shoot out what you needed.
5: Right.
1: Okay. Well, that would be.
2: I need 63 cents. Bam, bam, bam, bam, bam.
1: Mm-hmm. That's one of those things you read about in those World War II books, where it seems like a talent that has no use, but somehow during the work on the atomic bomb, they find out. Am I right about this, Chick? There's always someone with some bizarre skill.
3: Yeah, exactly.
1: The government ends up needing, or like an episode of Mission Impossible.
2: Yes,
1: mm-hmm. he can tell the body temperature of other people across the room. Mm-hmm. She can make change from her vagina.
2: Yeah.
5: Don't ever yell at me again.
1: What a skill.
3: Another thing I'm kind of upset about is like, why do you, we're pretty high tech nowadays, mm-hmm. you know? And it pisses me off that like at a vending machine, you still have to use the good dollar.
2: You know? Yeah.
3: You still have to go through all your money and get out. I mean, it's like, unless you go to Vegas, you ever jam, you can jam a dollar that's been almost disintegrated and the machine zips through, no problem, you know?
2: Ding.
3: If you want a Dr. Pepper or something like that, you're like, oh my God.
5: You're rubbing it on the machine.
3: Yeah. Come on.
1: Kenny, the places you're hanging, I'm guessing the.
3: Or the hotels I'm staying. Yeah.
1: Even the quality of the money is somewhat less.
2: When was the last time you had a new dollar?
5: Leave my friend Kenny alone.
3: Is it that obvious?
5: Dude, you're at a coin star at 3 in the morning.
3: I know. You know what I do at vending machines sometimes too? This is a lot of fun. You ever try to get all four food groups? At a vending machine?
2: No, I never have.
3: You know what the clincher always is? Because you're always thinking dairy. And I got it for you. Sour cream and onion potato chips.
5: Yes.
2: Oh.
5: Bingo.
3: There's your dairy right there.
1: Where's your vegetables?
3: The vegetables, we got the sour cream and chives.
4: Oh, come on.
5: Potato chips?
3: Sour cream actually has, but the potato chips, there's your chive right there.
1: By the way, that's
3: your vegetable.
1: Potato chip update, if I may.
2: Yeah.
4: Oh, did we get the potato chips out of the vending machine?
1: Not yet. It's my understanding that
5: they're still stuck in there.
1: Chick put a note in the vending machine. Was it 3 days ago?
5: No, I didn't put any note on the vending machine.
1: Well, there's a note in the vending machine.
5: Okay.
2: Yeah.
1: There's a note on it. It says, Chick is owed 2 potato chips.
2: 3.
1: Because they're still stuck in there. And I don't know if they came by yesterday after I left, but they...
5: I don't know what the hell the deal is.
1: They hadn't come by.
3: I hate the...
2: Mm-hmm.
1: This is one of those vending machines that has that screwing device.
2: I got screwed all right.
3: Yeah. I hate the picture on the vending machine, the warning. I hate warning.
1: Of the guy being crushed by the machine.
3: Exactly. The guy being crushed by the vending machine.
2: Mm-hmm.
3: So first of all, warning signs, they don't really... they don't scare me as much because they're not as graphic as they should be.
2: Yeah, you know? That's true.
3: It's a stick guy with a with a thing, and it's like, oh well, you know. But if you really had like a pretty descriptive picture of what really happened if a vending machine,
1: a dead guy,
3: yeah, or just no, it's just a drawn out like. You know, a graphic picture, like some guy's head smashed open, you know.
1: No, eventually, you know what they're going to do?
2: Uh-huh.
1: You'll be able to walk up to a vending machine. It'll say, if you shake this, this will happen, and they'll have a website.
3: Exactly, yeah, or some kind of...
1: You'll go to your phone, wow, I'm not going to shake
3: this
1: machine.
3: God, yeah. Oh, my God,
1: of course, it'd be better if they had a website where you could get your chips.
5: You know, at some of the airports, they have a little gizmo on the front of the vending machine where you can swipe your credit card.
1: They'll all be that way soon.
5: And then you button you can push that ends your transactions. You can get as much as you want.
1: But Kenny can't get a dollar that hasn't been in circulation for 6 years. How is he going to get a credit card?
2: Yeah.
1: He's sort of finding a wallet.
3: People are just, they're missing the bar, I think, on a lot of things, you know?
2: Mm-hmm.
3: You ever seen someone that's just so far gone that, like, you ever look at some guy and you see his zippers down and you go, yeah. I don't even need to say anything because that's the least of their problems, you know?
2: just let it go. Yeah.
3: You just go, I mean, where do I start with this person? And you add everything, you total everything up, and then you go, I think I'm just going to have to ask this guy to leave.
2: Yeah.
3: This guy is, there's no way. There's those.
1: Mm-hmm. Kenny.
3: Cologne, and then you go to throw him out of your place, and he's got cologne on.
2: Ooh.
3: And then you're like, are you really gonna go now? I hate cologne.
5: Over cologne.
3: Cologne is I mean, you know what? If you, if like Speed Stick, that's what I use. Mm-hmm. If underarm deodorant is not enough for you, mm-hmm. you don't need a cologne. You need to stop eating so many cold cuts, I think. You're really? A disgusting fat pig. You know? Come on, man. Mm-hmm. I mean, like.
1: We're going to take a short break and come right back. 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
0: The Bob and Tom Show, like a screen door on a submarine. Well-meaning, but pointless.

0: artificial insemination. Give me a raise, cause I'm busting my butt. I swear to God,
1: my job sucks.
0: You know, my best friend Scotty Winkler used to have a job that sucked. He used to clean out septic tanks every day, man. He'd be up to his knees in fecal matters. We used to joke that when Scotty died, they weren't even going to have to bury him because he had already been interred. Making a living shouldn't be this tough. I swear to God, man.
1: My job sucks.
0: Hey, you know what my dream job would be? A bouncer in a strip club. I'd stand around checking out dancers with big boobs. Instead, now the only boob I ever get to see at work is Randy. And the only cleavage around here is his butt crack. So if you hate your job as much as I do, I've got a great idea. Tomorrow morning, let's all call in sick, and we'll have a My Job Sucks party. No damn bosses allowed. We'll have hot wings, cold beer, and of course, I'll bring the Funyuns. We hate our jobs, and we've had enough. I swear to God, man,
1: my job sucks.
0: They call it Casual Friday.
1: My job sucks.
0: So why ain't there casual sex?
1: My job sucks.
0: Tomorrow I'm taking a sick day.
1: My job sucks.
0: Cause I'm sick of working for you.

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1: Love what you heard.
2: 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That's all.
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3: This is the Bob and Tom Show. Good morning.
4: Hey, good morning. Thanks for joining us. Christy Lee is right there at the Bob and Tom News Desk with us in the studio. Dr. Will Miller, comedian, psychologist, a real psychologist with a degree and everything. And actually, you actually have a legitimate practice
5: as a psychologist. Yes, I still,
4: yeah. Do all your patients know that you're also a comedian?
5: Yes. Well, I don't see. I no longer. I used to see, years ago, I used to see very disturbed people. And now I see mildly, upset people. And
4: just, so
5: I
4: the, just, need, need, just need a couple of tweaks here and there.
5: Yeah, they're healthy. They just don't think they're healthy. Like, for example, Chick.
6: Hello?
5: Yeah. Mm-hmm. In other words, your self-awareness of your psychological problems is far more extreme than it actually is.
3: Now, really? When people come to your office, do you sit with at a chair with a brick wall behind you?
5: No, but I am wearing a lavalier.
3: Yeah, a lavalier. Now, and there is a 2-drink minimum.
4: And then just before the
6: remember
4: session.
6: Remember to tip the receptionist. Yeah.
4: Just before the session is over, does someone come in and hand them their bill?
3: They have to flash a light in your eyes and let you know that it's time's up.
5: That's right, buddy. Mm-hmm. Yep.
4: Now, do you, as a psychologist, I assume that the major part of your role is listening, I'm guessing.
5: Oh, totally, yes. And stifling.
4: Is there a good combination of... of how much you're supposed to talk?
5: There's different, yeah. Like different, if you're Freudian, for example, you're a psychoanalyst, you're not supposed to talk at all. I mean, it's like very, very little. You're only supposed to just do quiet prompts. But I'm much more interactive than that because I don't want people to... They have this thing called the transference, which means that over time, if your therapist is like a blank wall, doesn't communicate, you transfer your feelings onto them and suddenly they become your father or your mother or whatever. Mm-hmm. Whoever, a person who, beat you in your...
4: So adult. You'll check in then?
5: I check in to make sure I'm
4: not
5: your
4: dad. Do you have to make sure that you're like positive? You wouldn't go, wow, nice shirt.
5: Now, I think that's a myth. Actually, no, you tell people the truth. I mean, you tell people when they're screwed up, it's like, there's a reason. Okay, here's what you did. Here are the consequences. Does the word stupid mean anything to you? I mean, if you're acting like a jerk, you tell people. I mean, no one else is going to tell you.
4: So you can you can actually... I thought you had to kind of let them decide on their own.
7: My therapist is very interactive.
5: Yeah, sure. Yeah. What's different styles? I mean, some may choose to not do that, but I choose to talk.
6: My therapist was very interactive right up until I killed her. She was, hey, don't stab me. Stop that. I'm hurt. It was all about
5: please,
6: her.
5: Please. Yeah.
6: Me.
3: That's a mighty,
6: I'm dying. Yeah, help me.
4: Wow, that's a mighty small knife. You know what that means.
6: And that's what prompted the stabbing.
3: I see.
6: Those little jabs like that, mister.
4: Uh-huh. Sorry. I'm sorry.
3: Uh-huh. Oh, my.
4: Even as I go down in death, I get one last.
6: From hell's heart, I stab at thee, Ricardo Multiball.
4: Sounds like a CSI episode. I've never seen a murder with such a small knife. Well,
3: you know what they say.
4: Are you familiar? Dr. Grissom, are you familiar with microphallus? Here we go. Christy Lee, what else you got over there?
7: Federal grand jury reported to be investigating the allegations against David Copperfield. Apparently, he assaulted and threatened a woman at his estate in the Bahamas. Allegedly.
3: Mm-hmm. Allegedly.
7: The Seattle Times says at least 3 federal law enforcement officials are confirming the investigation, but no indictment or criminal charges have been filed. According to the paper, the woman told authorities she was selected to come on stage as part of David Copperfield's act during a performance in Washington State in January. She says after a series of emails, she went to his estate in the Bahamas in July after he invited her. Mm-hmm. The woman says he allegedly raped her and threatened her, saying she'd better keep quiet. She apparently was at the estate for 2 days. Copperfield's attorney says David Copperfield has never forced himself on anyone. Earlier this month, FBI agents searched Copperfield's warehouse in the Las Vegas Casino Hotel, where he regularly does his magic act. Oh, and by the way, they did not take $2 million in cash. That was a false report early on. Oh.
5: Is it warehouse for his magic stuff?
3: All of his props.
4: Mm-hmm. You ever see a show? A show's fantastic.
5: Yeah, it's unbelievable. Yeah.
4: So she gets in a plane, flies all the way to the Bahamas.
7: Yeah, he allegedly... She says he told her he could help her with her modeling career.
4: Let me think. I'm over 21.
7: She's 21. She
4: is getting
7: 21.
4: On a plane to go see a man.
5: Who I don't know.
3: A famous man.
4: Wonder how this is going to go.
0: I'm sure he just wants to help me with my modeling career.
3: Well, he seems kind of creepy to me.
7: Yeah, me too. Always has.
3: Yeah.
6: I wonder if he'll go to jail or he'll send his double.
4: Good point.
6: Not that he has a double that looks exactly like him, but he does.
4: You're claiming.
6: Yes, I am claiming that.
7: Yeah, I saw that movie.
4: It's
7: what
4: a robot.
7: It
6: it's a robot.
7: A robot? I'm just...
3: Yeah, the worst part is, the best part, I guess, is if he's in jail and some bull queer tries to jump on top of him, poof, he's in Hawaii.
6: That's right. Yeah, no jail can hold him anyway. What's he worried about?
3: No, I'm talking about the bull queer.
6: Oh, the bull queer.
3: Hey, look at that. You're in Hawaii. Having a great time.
7: Maxim magazine announced their list of the 5 unsexiest women alive.
6: Oh, can I try
3: Nicole Kidman?
7: TV, movies, and music. You know what? That would be my top 5.
3: Oh, she didn't make
6: it. You know who's got to be on the list.
7: Topping the list, Sarah Jessica Parker for being a Barbaro-faced broad, according to Maxim.
6: Barbaro.
3: Wow.
6: Hey, Secretariat. Hey, Barbara.
4: Who else is on the
6: you
4: list?
6: Were on that early.
3: Yeah, he was.
4: You were calling her horse face way back.
7: Yes. She's the least sexy woman in a group of very unsexy women.
6: Who else
7: also, Britney Spears is number 5.
6: I disagree.
7: Gaining 2 kids, 2 useless ex-husbands, and 23 pounds of Funyun Pudge, according to Maxim.
5: Funyun Pudge.
3: Mm-hmm.
5: That's a little too
6: wasn't
5: graphic.
6: Funyun Pudge, wasn't he one of the little rascals?
3: He was.
6: There was Spanky, Alfalfa, and Funyun Pudge.
5: Yeah, Buckwheat.
6: Yeah, and, Buckwheat and Funyun Pudge.
7: The 4th unsexiest
4: Sounds like a bad law firm.
6: Yeah,
3: it does.
6: Funyun Pudge and Alfalfa.
3: Funyun Pudge and Daniels.
6: Yeah. I was Alfalfa before the little rascals, okay?
7: The 4th unsexiest woman would be Madonna.
3: I agree.
7: The 3rd unsexiest woman, Grey's Anatomy's Sandra Oh, for her cold bedside manner and boyish figure.
3: Mm-hmm.
7: 2nd unsexiest woman, Amy Winehouse.
3: Ooh, amen.
7: Yeah, and as we mentioned already, number 1, Sarah Jessica Parker. That's according to Maxim magazine.
3: Okay.
7: Speaking of Britney, she showed up giggling and was heard swearing during a break as the pop star tries to get custody of her kids back from Kevin Federline. The court is expected to issue a written ruling by tomorrow.
6: Who would have thought K-Fed would be the sane one in that relationship?
5: Yeah, right, exactly.
3: Mm-hmm. Good morning, Bob and Tom show.
2: Good morning, this is Donald Trump calling.
3: Oh,
4: Donald,
3: hi,
4: how are you?
2: I just wanted to make sure that Rosie O'Donnell was on the list because she's a fat hog. I have to go. Make money for my hair. Goodbye.
4: Thank you, Donald. Okay. That's so nice. So nice that you
3: glad he voted. Wow.
7: Hey, and when you want advice on being a mom from the woman who raised Britney Spears?
3: Oh, I'll get that. Morning, Bob and Tom show.
8: Yeah, Bob and Tom, it's James. Jimmy Gandolfini.
6: Hey,
8: I understand you got some kind of, a therapist, a head case, a shrink of sorts.
3: Yeah, we do.
8: Hey,
5: I'm here Dr.
8: for you. Will.
5: How are you?
8: Not a big. I used to be pretty good. I used to have a show where I would sit down every week with a hot brunette talking this and that. Just trying to think maybe a little bit if you could explain something.
5: Sure.
8: You know, I've been a good actor for years. People say maybe during this off season I've been a little bit typecast, so to speak. I was even passed up to play Johnny Cash for no reason.
3: Maybe
8: a good fee, the fact that I run a business. Uh-huh. Maybe we can have some ideas, maybe your thoughts on advice for my career from this point now that the little series is over.
5: I just think you can get it done. Just get it done. Just to have your people talk to other people and get it done.
8: Oh, do you hear this guy, Paulie? He says I should just get it done. Just talk to other people.
9: Oh!
8: Maybe we'll talk to you later. Yeah, call me later.
4: Thanks.
8: From a payphone. Call me from a payphone, Christopher.
6: Okay. Christopher.
4: Thanks very much.
6: Oh!
4: Tony Soprano. We're going to take a short break. Come right back. This is the Bob and Tom Show.
1: 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Comedy, guests, Bob and Tom exclusives. And it's here on the internet. Bob and Tom 24/7. Ladies and gentlemen, Bob and Tom.
6: I don't know how that song goes.
4: Oh,
6: wait a minute. Here he is.
4: Oh, my shit. 264, my
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6: It hurts.
10: Sexy, it hurts.
6: I had this single.
10: You did?
6: Absolutely.
10: Oh, my goodness.
6: Did you and your brothers roller skate in the basement to this? When this came on, we just flat out made out.
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0: news. The list of topics that I've covered is quite long. But there are subjects that for me are taboo. There are things I'll never sing about. Let me list just a few. I'd never mention rectal bleeding, even if it's just a shaving accident, in a song. Or use the word smegma.
1: Smegma.
0: Oh, that would be wrong. I'd never sing about my neighbor

0: That was the squid.
1: I'll never write another polka about genital herpes or a song about my college roommate defecating in our cheerleader slurpees. I'd never make fun of a president unless he got oral sex or his last name is Bush.

0: I would never sing about how my brother embezzled from the mob. 227 South Astor Beulah Street in Chicago. That's the address of his job. And I'd never sing about how I think my backup singers have really bad hygiene. And how bad they've been ever...
1: You're the one who really stinks.
0: These are the songs. These are things that would never...
2: We're out of here.
1: What an idiot.
0: Ow, that hurts. Come on, you guys.
3: She hit us. Did you see that?
0: Taboo. That's going to leave a mark, you guys.
4: Bravo.
0: Come on, it's just...
5: Right now, Killer Bees joins us in the studio.
4: Bees, how you doing?
6: Real good, man. Making up a shopping list over here. My wife's eating in bed now. She's at that part of the pregnancy where they crave all this food.
5: Mm-hmm.
6: Some people have mirrors over the bed. We got a sneeze guard. Sleeping on those posturpedic Seal-A-Meal, man. You ain't lived till you're making love, and your wife says, go slow, I'm spilling my chili.
7: Bob and Tom, 24/7.
8: I like the story about the Alamo. On the final night, William Travis drew a line in the sand, and he said anybody who's willing to stay to the end should cross that line.
4: Mm-hmm.
8: One guy actually didn't cross the line. Moses Rose. One guy took off. He's like, no thanks.
4: Oh, really?
8: I just figured that had to be an awkward conversation.
4: Sure. Mm-hmm.
8: Men, General Santa Anna has just arrived in San Antonio with the Mexican army. He is demanding that we surrender the Alamo. But you know what? I say no surrender. I say no retreat. I say... What is it, Lieutenant Rose?
9: Pardon me. No offense, Colonel Travis. But are you people insane? They have 5,000 more men than us. Not only should we retreat, we should turn this place into a soccer field so they don't try to follow.
8: Rose, we have 150 Texas rifles pointed right at them. They're not getting through this wall.
9: Apparently, you've never hired Mexican labor. Not only will they get through, but by the time they're done, it'll be drywalled, painted, and they'll have sent their paycheck back home.
8: By God, we're Texans. And Texans don't back down from a fight.
9: Texans? For God's sakes, you came from Alabama, and Bowie here came from Louisiana. Technically, the only people who were born in Texas are the Mexicans, and we're trying to steal it from them.
8: Stealing my eye. We're fighting for Texas independence.
9: Oh, yeah. Yeah, sure we are. Let's be honest, boys. We don't care about Texas being our own country. We're Americans. We're only fighting this war because it's easier than learning to speak Spanish. And the Mexicans know it. For them, this isn't even a war. It's just immigration reform.
10: Colonel Travis, Santa Anna just raised the flag of no quarter. He says if we don't come out now, we're all going to be put to the sword.
8: Oh, yeah? Hey, Santa Anna, here's your answer.
9: Oh, this is insane. Okay, tell you what. Why don't you draw a line in the sand with your sword?
4: Mm-hmm.
9: And we'll vote, huh? Because I know it can't just be me.
8: Great idea, Rose. All right. Any man here who doesn't fear death, cross this line.
9: Oh, well, I'll be damned. It's just me. Anyway, who do you people think is going to lead us out of this? Jim Bowie here? The man is famous for bringing a knife to a gunfight. Davy Crockett? It's 100 degrees in Texas, and he refuses to wear anything that isn't fur. I mean, look at him, for God's sakes. He's got a rat on his head. Seriously, half the people out there who want to shoot us work for PETA.
8: All right, enough talk. Are you in or are you out?
9: Well, if I stay, I'll die.
8: Yes. But if you go, history will remember you as a coward.
9: History? No one's ever going to remember the Alamo. Besides, my agent just landed me a great new gig.
4: Huh?
9: I'm going to go fight Indians with Custer.
11: 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Don't worry. 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

0: superhero. What are you doing?
1: 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You just don't know what...
0: Hello from the O'Reilly Auto Parts Studios. 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
0: At the Incogni News Desk.
2: I jumped the queue, sorry.
0: It's Christy Lee.
2: Hi.
0: Wearing a swell cardigan. There's Josh Arnold.
3: Hi.
0: Here's Ace Cosby.
4: Hello.
0: Hello indeed. And I am Chick McGee, and hello, Mr. Griswold, sir. You might know him as Tom.
5: Thank you very much.
0: Mm-hmm.
5: It's great to be here.
0: To be anywhere. Am I right about that?
5: Yeah. A couple things right off the bat. The season has officially started. Week one over in the NFL. I bring this up because I want to urge you to check out our special Pigskin Pick'em competition. You can get into week two right now. We'll have a winner for week one coming up either today or tomorrow. Thank you very much. Your pig impression, much appreciated. You can enter by going to bobandtom.com and win yourself a beautiful gift certificate from Steven Singer Jewelers. Each week, all you got to do is pick the winners. Don't even worry about the spread. And then you'll get to pick with the spread against Chick McGee coming up later this week.
0: That's right.
5: Speaking of pigskin pick'em, Kostaki Economopoulos. From All Pro Lines will be our guest today.
0: Is that right?
5: He's our official NFL correspondent. What accent is that exactly?
2: That's the REO Speedwagon.
0: Brownsville Station what's his face Kevin from REO Speedwagon? Yeah, Kevin Cronin here.
5: And what does he say?
0: Is that right?
6: Is that right?
0: Is that right?
6: Gary talks with his guitar.
0: When you're up in the Rocky Mountains? No, I'm not in the Rocky Mountains. I'm being pushed and mashed here in the pit in front of you, Kevin. Just play the song.
5: We have more Rocky Mountain news today.
0: Oh.
5: At least in the form of a letter. More bears out there.
2: Yeah, there are a lot of bears.
5: Yeah.
0: Did you see, you have to do this all the time now. I don't know if it's AI or not, but one of my favorite spots in the world is Broadway in Nashville, where they've got the Jack's Barbecue and all these bistros, you just fall in, and certainly somebody's playing music every minute of every day. But there was a black bear walking down Broadway in Nashville, Tennessee, crosses the street and walks off.
5: Yeah, it's everywhere.
0: And the people are like, obviously, they got their cameras up, taking videos of them or whatever. But I don't know if it was AI or not, but it sure looked real.
5: If it's AI, the bear will be wearing overalls.
0: You know, that's what I thought. Yeah. And maybe carrying a shovel and one of those swell Boy Scout hats.
5: Right. Mm. This is just for Christy. So this friend of mine
2: was
5: going to a yoga class in Vail, Colorado the other day.
2: Yeah. And
5: she took a picture of this gigantic bear right there on Main Street.
0: See?
5: Someone said that because of the drought, the berries aren't.
2: They're hungry.
5: There, so they're hungry.
2: And that's even worse.
5: And the bears have discovered dumpster diving.
2: Yeah.
5: And they're very good at it. And
0: bears have thumbs, that opposable digit, right? They can go for it.
5: I don't know.
0: Yeah.
5: Now, off the air this morning, for some reason, a chick ran into an article about what drinks presidents are associated with.
0: The most popular cocktails.
2: Oh, alcoholic beverages.
0: Among the presidents.
2: Okay.
0: Yeah.
5: It's kind of interesting.
2: Obama's beer, right?
0: I don't know.
2: Didn't he drink beer?
5: Hold it. Famously? Give me a second.
0: Is it? Liquor is quicker. Beer is near.
5: Yeah, Barack Obama's a beer drinker.
2: Yeah. The only one I remember. Probably John Kennedy was probably a whiskey man.
5: John Kennedy, Bloody Mary.
2: Uh-huh. Oh, that's before five.
0: And a Heineken?
5: It says Heineken. And there's a famous scene, of course.
0: It's as famous as this movie gets, yes.
5: Well, I'll talk to Josh.
0: I know it was a high one.
7: Yeah, but no, I'm aware of it.
5: You're
7: you can just speak to the listeners.
5: Well,
0: high watermark.
5: It's called The Last Detail.
0: It's a cinema.
5: Randy Quaid, Jack Nicholson, great movie.
0: Randy's so sweet looking in that movie. They really
5: terrific actor.
0: We need you more innocent, and man, he nails it.
5: He may have some issues, but certainly. He talks about John Kennedy drinking Heineken.
0: That's right.
5: Then he says, "Welcome to the wonderful world."
0: Sweet, sweet.
5: This is interesting. George W. Bush quit drinking way back in 1986. Donald Trump has never consumed alcohol. And Joe Biden, a lifelong abstainer.
0: Huh.
5: Mm. Clinton.
2: Everything.
0: Here we go.
5: This is interesting. Well, I don't even know.
0: I tell you what, whoever's buying, that's what right. I'm drinking.
5: Yeah. And do you know what this is? What? He liked to drink something called snake bite.
0: Oh, goodness.
5: Anybody? This is new to me.
0: That sounds very Arkansasian or Arkansan.
2: Something with tequila in it.
5: It's a lager mixed with hard cider.
2: Oh.
0: Whoa.
5: Called Snake Bite. And I've
2: not heard of that.
5: I don't know if it's bottled with the name Snake Bite.
0: You know, now that you say that, that does sound familiar. Yeah. Snake Bite. Give me a snake bite.
5: George H.W. Bush, the elder George Bush, vodka martinis and an occasional beer.
0: Or you know he probably said, hey, not gonna do it. Let me have tea martinis, huh? Okay.
5: Lyndon Johnson,
0: right, Barr?
5: Well known for carrying around scotch in a styrofoam cup.
0: Oh, in a cup. I thought you were going to say it was like a little flask in his suit coat or something.
5: Sometimes Cutty Sark and soda.
2: Oh, yeah, I can see
0: Cutty
2: that.
0: Cutty and soda.
5: And I would not have expected this. Nixon. Quite the snoot. Richard Nixon dug fine red wine, especially Chateau Lafite Rothschild.
2: That's expensive.
0: Whoa, whoa, whoa.
5: Is that, I've heard that name. That's really expensive stuff.
7: Mm-hmm. What about Reagan?
0: Is that the Cabernet?
5: Hang on a second. Ace Reagan, California wine.
0: You think Nixon had the dark teeth you get from drinking wine?
2: Oh, yeah.
0: Yeah, I bet he did.
2: Purple teeth.
0: Yeah.
5: Yeah, that's a thing, isn't it?
2: Yes.
0: I've been hearing reports about it lately. I don't know.
5: Just had a guy over the weekend telling me when his wife, he can tell when his wife's going to be ready for action when she has the
2: purple teeth.
5: The purple teeth.
2: Yeah.
5: She apparently that loosens her up.
2: Oh, God.
0: I don't think there's more.
2: These are on, you know.
5: No, it wasn't.
0: I don't think there's a more delusional segment of our population than, I'm just having wine. I'm not going to get drunk. I'm just having some wine.
2: Oh, trust me.
0: Loaded.
5: Gerald Ford, a martini drinker. Kind of surprising. But as you pointed out, a Barack Obama, a beer drinker. This does get a little bit odd.
2: What about Eisenhower? Was he a drinker?
5: Yeah.
0: You think Barack Obama came into a party with a big keg? Barry's here with the keg, man!
5: Eisenhower, a scotch drinker.
2: Okay.
5: Harry S. Truman, an old-fashioned on occasion, mostly bourbon, and he was known to drink first thing in the morning.
0: I'm surprised Truman was not a teetotaler. That's how he impressed me.
5: According to this, he would fire one up right away.
0: And Truman liked to smoke after he had a martini.
2: Oh, old-fashioned.
5: Oh, wait
2: great.
5: A minute. Hey, here comes a Hiroshima joke. I'm just guessing.
0: He smoked a cigarette, and then he smoked Japan.
5: I can see it coming.
0: That's right.
5: I apologize. Yeah.
2: Who was president during Prohibition? What did they drink?
5: That's a very good question.
0: Wait a minute. Haynes? No, that's not a
2: I don't know.
0: President Haynes.
5: William McKinley Rye Whiskey.
0: There you go.
5: And he had something called the McKinley's Delight, a cocktail named after him. Never heard of it.
0: I thought that was a girl, McKinley's Delight.
5: Theodore Roosevelt. This is interesting. Mint julep.
2: Teddy?
0: Oh, really?
2: Nobody likes a mint
0: Goodness,
2: julep.
0: All respect to the Kentucky Derby.
2: I love Kentucky.
0: An amazing sporting event. But that
2: they're not my favorite either.
0: That mint julep makes me...
5: Says Teddy Roosevelt used mint juleps to lure cabinet members into playing tennis with him. Harry Truman sometimes started the day with bourbon.
2: Bracer. Got to have that bracer.
0: An eye opener?
5: And FDR, you told me this, Chick, remember?
0: Yep.
5: The old-fashioned.
0: Yes.
5: Yes, fella.
0: Now you get back there and make me an old-fashioned.
5: And then
2: a lot of simple syrup. That's the key.
5: Abraham Lincoln rarely drank. Whereas Ulysses S. Grant.
0: Hey, I think Lincoln probably had a beer, you know, a tall boy.
2: Oh.
5: Mm-hmm. Sorry, I'd like to apologize in advance for today's show. I was delayed getting in there due to a ramp closure.
0: Not just one ramp closure. You ran into two. That's amazing.
5: Then when I got off at the next place.
0: That was close.
5: The street was closed.
0: No way.
5: Yeah, it was great.
0: Wow, that's amazing.
5: Thanks very much. Ulysses S. Grant, champagne. I would never have thought of that. I would have thought of him kind of a downer.
0: I would have thought he had a still somewhere in Appomattox or something. And
5: George Washington, dark porter with molasses. What is that?
0: I always
2: sticky.
0: Think of molasses.
5: Is that like a thick?
0: In the syrup family?
2: The only time I ever used molasses was cookie baking at the holidays.
0: And I always hear black strap molasses.
2: Yeah. I don't know what that means.
5: Yeah, that's an interesting. Maybe we should try it one day. Dark porter and molasses.
0: I've also heard the wit flows in here like molasses.
5: Because it's real. Especially right now.
0: Thick and slow.
5: Jefferson, a big wine drinker. So anyway, those are some of the highlights of presidential drinking, or in many cases, a lack of.
0: Warren G. Harding, the 29th U.S. president, fathered a child out of wedlock. The mother, Nan Britton, a young admirer of Harding's from his home state of Ohio.
2: Oh.
0: There you go. And there is a DNA test they've run, and conclusively that was his child.
2: Yes, and isn't that the one that has the grandson that just passed away not too long ago?
0: There was a...
2: Which president?
5: No.
0: That came across my timeline. The last survivor, the Confederate War, the war between the states or something. I don't know.
5: Coming up in the world of sports.
0: We've got a Monday Night Football game last night in Chiefs Kingdom. They keep rolling along. You'd never know Patrick Mahomes was hurt last night. They beat the Broncos at Arrowhead 31-10. Yes, Tay-Tay was there and sitting with Tom Cruise. They made quite the couple. Is there trouble in paradise?
2: Maybe she'll be in Days of Thunder.
0: Taylor and Travis and all that. Also, we got a Rubik's Cube and... world records and other stuff coming up.
5: Okay, in the world of news, I know we have, of all things, Oprah in Las Vegas and Martha Stewart threatening to pose nude. So we'll see what that is. Unrelated to that, a story about rabid beavers.
2: And Widow's Bay cleaned house at the Emmys last night. 14.
0: I liked it. I liked the show.
2: Yeah.
0: I especially like the writing, and they won for writing, I believe.
5: Yeah, I quit after three episodes.
2: Are you kidding? Oh, my gosh. You got to watch it.
5: I got to try
2: it. Matthew Rhys won Best Actor. I know you like him. And Stephen Root.
0: Rhys won Best Actor twice for The Beast in Me, and he also won for
2: Widow's
0: Bay.
5: Very good.
0: Or as my mother would say, he won twice.
5: Now, Christy Lee, you're a winner when it comes to the world of automobiles.
2: Yes, because I drive a Hyundai. 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
5: 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Thank you very much, Christy Lee. 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
9: All right, this magician, he gets his job on a cruise ship. Mm-hmm. So he's working his cruise ship, and he does his act every night. In the front row is the captain of the ship with a parrot on his shoulder.
10: Mm-hmm.
9: So every night he does his act. Well, by the third night, the parrot starts figuring out this magician's act.
10: Mm-hmm.
9: So he starts heckling the magician, and, you know, it's in his sleeve. It's under his hat.

And the parrot is sitting on the end of the driftwood, and they stare at each other for 2 days and don't say a word. Mm-hmm. They just look at each other all mad. Finally, the bird goes, I give. Where's the boat?

0: Does a male chicken have extruded genitalia?
1: Oh, yeah.
2: And they are huge. Are they?
3: Oh, it's amazing.
4: A rooster?
3: Yeah.
0: No?
3: Yeah.
0: Are they strictly a one-pecker bird?
3: No, it's I hope so.
0: Well, it's the one in the face,
4: neck.
0: I mean.
4: It's under their neck, yeah.
2: I'm a therapist.
5: It is not under their neck.
4: Well, they're peckers on their face, I thought.
0: Are they a one? Don't they don't have an exterior? I should have asked the doctor. I'm sorry.
4: Yeah, it's all interior. Yeah, it's under their left wing.
2: But that information.
0: Well, smart guy, where is it? Do male chickens have a?
5: They're called roosters.
4: Even chickens do it doggy style, I believe.
0: Hmm.
2: Yeah.
3: I think everyone does except for humans.
4: Right.
2: Yeah. They're not in the missionary position.
4: We do it face to face to cause guilt.
3: Is that what it is?
4: And if that's not on the quotes page by 10, I'm leaving.
3: I see.
4: Look at me!
3: Turn around and look at me!
4: Look at me! Don't shut your eyes. You look at me.
0: Hey! This is me. This is not someone else.
4: No, it's not.
0: You're thinking it was someone else.
4: No, sir.
6: People are stretched thin. You feel that, don't you? Mm-hmm. Folks are on edge.
3: Sure. Yeah.
6: Ready to get mad when we were mad in the car. Like, what is it about the car? We turn into different people in the car, man. We don't behave like that on foot.
3: Mm-hmm.
0: Why are you pointing at
3: me? That's true.
5: Because that's the way you
0: it's
5: are.
0: Because you've got this big metal thing around you, and you're in this soundproof room.
6: That's
0: you've
6: exactly
0: got your, you've
6: what
0: got your tunes on.
6: That's
0: you're in your own little world. You've got this giant ego driving,
6: that's
0: and you're
6: right.
0: in charge.
6: No, exactly
0: I mean, I can
6: right.
0: get from here to there by doing this. This is great.
6: We would never behave like that on foot.
0: No.
6: You would never go into the bank, see a big line of people for the teller, and go, well, I'm just going to go right in there. That's all.
0: Yeah, I'm sure. You're
3: yeah,
0: right.
3: You can't drive by on the side and then squeeze in real quick. No.
6: No, you'd never be walking down a narrow hallway behind some elderly gentleman who's barely getting by with a walker, mm-hmm. get right up on his ass and go, come on, old man! Pull over and die already,
0: Chickwood.
6: Would you do that?
3: Well, all right. Yeah, okay.
4: A guy was in front of me walking through one of those automatic doors at the grocery store.
6: Oh, okay. Yeah.
4: And I was very patient until he stopped to read the help wanted thing. There's a little...
5: on the bulletin board?
4: The bulletin board.
6: Uh-huh. Right.
0: He got between you.
4: And I said, all right, come on. And he goes, oh, I didn't know you were in a hurry. You're going so fast. I didn't know you were going to go so fast.
0: Well,
4: and I said, I didn't know you were going to go so damn slow.
0: Sir, if I were you, I wouldn't be taking my time because you don't have a lot left.
6: Yeah.
0: You know, if I were you, you might want to seize the day, as they say, before
4: Yeah, let's go, America's best. Let's go here.
6: Greatest generation.
4: Yeah.
7: My most recent marriage was a disaster. It made the wreck of the Edmunds Fitzgerald look like a fender bender.
3: Wow.
0: Sorry to hear that.
3: Hello.
4: And you remember Lord's famous line about gun control.
7: Yes. It, the relationship taught me a lot. It taught me they won't sell you a handgun if you're crying.
8: 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A replay of today's Bob and Tom Show is on Bob and Tom Radio.
3: Sure.
9: 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That's Christy Lee.
5: Hi.
9: She's over there at the Incogni News Desk.
5: Yep.
9: There's Josh Arnold.
10: Hello.
9: Ace Cosby.
11: Hey.
9: I'm Chick. Hello, Tom. It's time for emails from our listeners.
0: And before we get to that, real quick, Christy...
9: All around the world.
0: Christy Lee, you were mentioning, we were talking about what presidents drink, what alcoholic beverages, if any.
5: Mm-hmm.
0: But you did mention the president whose grandson just died, a president from the 1800s. This is kind of interesting. John Tyler was the 10th president. He served from 1841 to 1845. And just a little more than a year ago... his grandson passed away.
5: Yeah, isn't that amazing?
0: Which he had a child late in life.
9: Very,
5: very
9: late in life, yes. Mm-hmm.
0: Yeah, and his grandson, Harrison Ruffin Tyler.
9: Oh, like David Ruffin, great voice.
0: He died in May of 2025 at the age of 96. 138 years after his grandfather. That's pretty amazing.
5: That's a legacy.
9: That's a hell of a run, right?
5: Yeah, it is.
0: Yeah. Maybe it was... all the booze
9: he wasn't really alive so much as he was pickled. Is that right?
0: His actual grandfather. Somewhat obscure. Let's get to those letters. What have you got over there?
9: Dear Bob and Tom.

0: Bob Show. We've been talking about candy cigarettes off and on the old Bob and Tom Show, and this is from Shannon. She says you can get superhero and Hanna-Barbera cartoon themed candy cigarettes at a Dollar Tree. Evidently, they have them all across the country. They're calling them candy sticks, but .. You know what they are. They're candy cigarettes. And, oh, by the way, this is a piece of advice for Oskay, Jeff Oskay. If you're still trying to stay off Mountain Dew and haven't tried Mountain Dew Zero Sugar Code Red, it's pretty good. And it won't rot your teeth no more. Well, thank you. Thank you, Shannon, very much.
1: Yesterday, we had a great guest on the show. Comedian Mark Shalafu was here with us. And he's going to be, by the way, at the Underground Laugh Lounge in Niles, Michigan, coming up this Friday and Saturday. Family man, one of four brothers, now the father of three girls. And now we had a really nice time with Mark. It's always a great pleasure talking to him. He mentioned that he worked at McDonald's.
2: Right.
1: When he was a kid.
2: Made me go to McDonald's yesterday. Had lunch there.
1: Chris writes, Dear Bob and Tom Show, your guest Mark Shalafu, who mentioned his job, his first job was at McDonald's when he was 15. Same for me. I worked at McDonald's inside of a Walmart.
0: Oh, okay.
1: It was located right next to the deli inside the Walmart.
0: Wow.
1: Artoon had a homeless guy everybody knew. Everybody called him Rambo because he always wore army fatigues and rode a bike everywhere. He'd come into the Walmart, grab a rotisserie chicken from the deli, come over to us and order a large Coke, eat the chicken in our section, drink the Coke, get up, throw everything away, then walk out without paying for the chicken. I'm 41 years old. I can still see him sitting there destroying that chicken. Then this next letter also involves Mark Shalafu.
0: Oh, okay.
1: It's a short song written by Mr. Wilson.
2: Okay, Mr. Wilson.
1: He writes, Shalafu, Shalafu, will you do the fandango? Well, thank you very much. I'll pass that along.
0: Thunderbolt and lightning.
1: To Mark. Friday. That's very kind. Back to you, Jim. What have you got?
0: Dear Bob and Tom Show, this has to do with Tom speak. This is from Debbie in Villa Hills, Kentucky, or Via Hills, Kentucky. Hey, Tom, my husband couldn't think of the name of the Newport Aquarium. A gorgeous place down there.
2: Yeah, it's wonderful.
0: So he called it that water place. Now, I'm not the one to judge, but that just seems like a really easy bailout. There's nothing, hey, let's go to that water place, you know? Come up with something instead of the water place.
1: Fish place?
2: I can't seem to think of the word cemetery anymore. I call it that funeral place.
0: That's interesting.
2: I know, right?
0: That's odd and interesting and almost chilling.
2: Where's that funeral place again?
1: Do you go out of your way to avoid them?
2: No. No, I was looking for my grandparents recently because I didn't know where they were buried. And so I go, can we go to that funeral place?
0: So is this like a party and weekend for you? Is that
2: It was in Oceanside. We were in California. Mausoleum somewhere, and so we had to go up and
0: down. You're in beautiful Southern California, and you're looking for graves.
2: Well, my grandma and grandpa, I'd never seen
1: them. Did you find them?
2: I did. Took a while, but
1: were they
2: they were up pretty high. Yeah, they were up high.
1: Wow.
2: I know.
1: Big weekend, huh?
0: That's what I said.
1: I heard it was kind of humid.
2: A few weeks ago, it was very lovely.
1: Let's see. A four-year-old heard me singing Beer Run.
0: Uh-oh.
1: I got in trouble for teaching her Beer Run, but now all these years later, she is she's a sophomore at an excellent university and doing very well. I just want to say, you guys playing Beer Run did not damage her at all. She's on a full scholarship. That's a very fine university.
2: And she's making her own beer runs now.
0: Yeah, she makes her own beer down in the garage.
1: She's on her way to becoming a physician. Well, that's great. Thank you.
0: Hey, what is the deal about guys who make their own beer? They really make a big production out of it, you know?
2: You don't hear about that as much as you used to.
0: I have to try my own. I brew my own beer, you know? Come on out to the garage. Check out this new
1: beer. It is always in a garage.
0: And they have the bottle. They put the caps on the bottles and they mash them down. It's really a process.
1: Is it any good? Have you ever had one?
0: No. God, no. I wouldn't even go in the garage with a guy.
3: I've never had one where I would have another.
0: There you go. See? That's clear thinking.
1: Now, if you were listening yesterday, we had a really nice letter about Josh and his... we were talking about Josh's show choir outfit because he had a bow tie on. Mm-hmm. We got into a hunk about bow ties.
0: I would venture to say the most well-rounded student here in the studio would be Josh, I would think.
1: Really?
0: Absolutely.
1: Mm. Makes sense.
0: Yeah, extracurriculars like show choir. Did you partake in that? I don't think you did. Of course not.
1: No.
0: Mm-hmm.
1: What does that have to do with being well-rounded?
0: Well, it shows the colleges that you're, yeah, you show choir, and then you do. You did some other stuff, right?
3: Plenty.
0: There you go. Yeah. See, well-rounded.
3: Two different clubs.
0: Right. You weren't well-rounded.
1: Well, there are many other aspects of my life.
2: You're a Harrier.
0: You were a Harrier. See, that's nice.
1: Interestingly enough, I was a hairless Harrier.
0: Hairless Harrier.
2: Oh, that is interesting.
1: Yeah. Yeah. Puberty came late.
0: Please tell me, and please be truthful. Do you remember the gentleman who pointed out that you didn't have any pubic hair in the shower? Do you remember the guy's name? Or did that happen at all?
2: Is he a Supreme Court justice now and you can't say his name?
1: No, he's a...
0: Is he anchoring a nightly newscast?
1: No, you have to tell him. As far as I know, he's a massive failure in life. And I take great pleasure in that. This involves a letter we read yesterday. My son Graham was on his way to show choir practice.
0: Oh, that's a good name, Graham.
1: And he heard you guys read my letter regarding his audition and how he was inspired by Josh Arnold. He lost his mind pumping the air when he heard his name on the radio.
0: Oh, really?
1: Well, thank you. And go for it. Show choir is a blast. Well, I mean, I'm sure that we opened up the show with a little bit of Attack of the Wiener Man from some great musicians that some of them, I'm sure, were show choir dudes. So you go for it. You do what you do.
0: Show choir and dudes.
1: Now, we have time for a special request.
0: All right.
1: We haven't heard this for quite some time. I listen to you I used to listen to you guys when I lived on Cape Cod. Now I live in South Carolina. I'm still a big listener. This comes to us from Paul, and he wants to hear this song. This is a little bit of Tim Cavanaugh, ladies and gentlemen.
4: Time.

0: and yummy. Oh, yeah.
1: Yeah.
2: Thank you very much.
3: Well, that is just a
2: little Timmy Candle. Thank you, Tim. Now, we return to Chick McGee over at the sports desk.
4: Dear Bob and Tom Show, this is from Brian in Wauseon, Ohio. Tom, you are familiar? W-A-U-S-E-O-N, Wauseon, Ohio. Yeah. Hey, heard about Willie's broken garage door yesterday. That sounded like quite the ordeal. Tom, of course, super dad, went over, gave Willie his car, your car, so he could...
2: Yeah, he had to be in Detroit for a sound check.
4: Gig, so. And you took care of the garage door in his car. Tom, you forgot to mention, and I think we all want to know, while you were there with the garage door guys getting the door fixed, did you show them your new chainmail gloves that you bought for your puppy? I'm sure you did.
2: No, those were over my house.
4: Oh, this you don't carry them with you so you can start a conversation with total strangers and show them your gloves?
2: And they're not chainmail. They're some kind of heavy cloth. They're designed for people that work with knives and stuff.
4: Uh-huh.
2: So that if you slip, and they've really been helping. I only have a few cuts on my hand.
3: Okay.
4: Man, I cut the hell out of my finger the other night. It was a...
3: knife?
4: No, it was a pith knife. You ever hear of these?
3: Oh, a pith knife.
4: Oh, they cut the pith out of you. Man, oh, man.
2: You wore your helmet with that?
4: It was something else. And there's also a pith helmet.
2: Uh-huh. Okay, that's what you want.
4: Hey, by the way, Tom, I saw that and your puppy is a Bernese Mountain Dog?
2: Yeah.
4: Named Bernie? I saw the grown-up version of your dog, Tom, that Bernie, this weekend. 5 years old, 125 pounds.
2: No. This is not going to be
3: good. You got a mini one.
4: That's what he says.
2: We'll see.
4: Yeah.
2: We'll find out. I'll grab a couple pictures of them. We'll get those posted. We have a bunch of cool stuff posted, by the way, and I want to urge you once again to be part of our Pigskin Picks competition. All you got to do is pick the winners in the NFL. Don't worry about the spread or anything. And week two begins coming up this week. Week one ended last evening with a big win for the Kansas City Chiefs.
4: Yes!
2: And each week a winner will win a $500 gift card from Steven Singer Jewelers. 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I'll tell you what, secretly, I'm a big fan of Steven Singer. He saved my ass in the world of gift giving not so long ago. Thank you, Steven Singer. Once again, just pick the winners. Have some fun. It's real easy. Go to bobandtom.com/contest, and you could be a winner, too. And once again, you get to pick with Chick McGee in the famous shoe-in of the week.
4: That's right.
2: Now, a couple other things going on. Want to give me the teaser in the world of sports?
4: Monday Night Football last night. The Chiefs win. Patrick Mahomes. Looks like new Patrick Mahomes, same as the old Patrick Mahomes. And Kenneth Walker, the acquisition by the Chiefs over the offseason, was with the Seattle Seahawks. Kenneth Walker ran for 173 yards last night and two touchdowns. How does that taste? And yes, Taylor Swift at Arrowhead last night. And a world record involving Rubik's Cubes.
3: And again?
2: A good one.
4: Coming
2: up. A good
3: one. Again.
4: Again.
2: A good one.
3: Okay.
2: Right now, I want to urge you to pay attention for a second, because this is one of the favorite things we've ever talked about. A favorite of mine. It's called the Aura Frame, A-U-R-A. Got a birthday or an anniversary coming up. This is a great gift. And what it is, it's a picture frame. There's one right behind Josh. And you can stuff it with all kinds of different photographs and even videos. Stuff it, baby.
4: Stuff it with those photos.
2: Fill it up. It's got a virtually unlimited storage. And the way it works is there's a picture, for example, of a rare shot of me wearing shorts and then a shot of a Pat Gowden with a wig on. But it'll be
4: you tell me that ain't a picture.
2: There'll be a new one coming up in just a second. 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
4: Yes, you could.
2: It's really cool, the Aura Frame. 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I'd appreciate it if you got one for a gift. Coming up, comedian Kostaki Economopoulos, and we haven't heard from him in a while, a very funny guy, comedian Chris Porter, will be joining us. We're in the O'Reilly Auto Parts Studios. 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
3: Hello.
4: There's Josh Arnold.
6: Hi.
4: Hello, Ace Cosby.
9: Hello.
4: I'm Chick, and hello, Tom.
2: Hello, Chick McGee.
4: Hello, Betty.
2: We're going to check in with you, Chick. But first, a couple more letters, if you don't
4: all
2: mind.
4: All right, sir.
2: One is a request for an impression from Christy Lee.
4: Oh.
3: Is it witch time?
2: No. It's not witch time.
3: I heard that over the weekend.
2: No, once again,
3: don't use that laugh again.
2: You do have
4: who said that?
3: Oh, Andy.
4: Is that right?
2: Yeah, I see.
4: Don't you dare laugh like a witch again, huh?
2: See, that is very, very all right. Good.
4: Get your stuff.
2: Yeah. Oh. This is my son lives in Denver. This weekend, he may have saved the life of someone on a bicycle.
3: Oh.
2: He was on a popular bike path. He spotted a bear. He was videotaping from a distance when a guy on a bike rode by. My son screamed out, "Watch out for the bear!" The guy turned around and went the other way. Due to the extremely hot and dry summer in Colorado, more bears are coming closer to people looking for food sources. We've been talking about this a lot. And that, Christy, yeah. You read my mind. He goes, please have Christy Lee do her famous bear impression. Could you do it again? Okay, thank you very much, Dave. Thanks for taking the time to write that letter. I have developed a technique for those of you that are dog owners.
3: For scaring off bears?
2: No. The occasional accident when the dog may poop on the floor.
4: Oh.
2: You take a paper towel, cut it in half. That's a whole system.
3: A paper plate.
2: What did I say? Excuse me. Paper plate, cut it in half. It's a whole system, but it also apparently works. Dear Bob and Tom, I used your poop trick to pick up coffee grounds all over the floor. It worked great. Thank you.
4: You're welcome.
2: I know a new tech. That's very nice that I've expanded.
4: You're doing good work over there, Tom.
2: Technique. We're going to visit the sports page with Chick McGee. What's going on over there?
4: Kenneth Walker III. There's two more. That's right. He's the third. He ran for 173 yards and two tutties last night in his Chiefs debut.
3: Tutty sounds like turdies.
2: Yeah, no, don't.
4: Turdy?
2: Who says that?
3: Who says tutty?
4: You know, the mascot for the Washington football team is Major Tutty.
2: I'm with Chrissy. That sounds like you've had a huge crap.
4: He's like a pig.
2: Hey, you know the toilet that's got clogged up by a Major Tutty?
3: Yeah.
2: No.
4: You're not even a little bit funny, making fun of my Major Tutty.
2: Major Tutty could be a character in Catch 22. You've got Major
3: what's
2: Tutty.
3: What's Major Tutty look
2: Yossarian.
3: Like?
4: He's a big hog, a big pig with echoes of the past and the hog offensive line and root him out.
3: Okay, yeah,
4: Root him out, hogs. That comes from...
2: what do hogs have to do with the Washington Redskins?
4: One of the Cowboys coaches called... those bunch of big fat guys are nothing but a bunch of hogs. That's before we beat them.
3: He's on X. Do you follow him on
4: NFC?
3: X?
4: No. At the NFC Championship game, and we beat Dallas. Oh, it is Dallas week, by the way. Anyway, Chiefs win last night at Arrowhead, 31-10 over the Broncos. Patrick Mahomes, no worse for wear. Thank you very much. Didn't appear to be affected by that knee or the brace he was wearing. He throws for 184 yards and two touchdown passes. Also ran for another touchdown pass. And, oh, by the way, I never say anything about the officiating, but the holding call that was not called on Travis Kelce on Patrick Mahomes' touchdown run was real bad. Mm-hmm. The refs should have called that one. But that's...
2: But fortunately, they only had 10 cameras on it, as I heard you say earlier.
4: Yeah, yeah. 10, 20. Normally, they go, okay, we got to call this. Everybody and their brother sees this. Come on, let's call it. But they didn't. They let her go. I think one of those refs just want to meet Mrs. Kelce, not their mom, Taylor.
3: Yeah.
4: That's right. And speaking of her, pop superstar, it says here, Taylor Swift, back at Arrowhead Stadium last night. She sat in the box with Tom Cruise and watching her husband, Travis, had a big reception. Travis went into second place all time for yardage for tight end. You got Tony Rodriguez and you got Travis. And they opened the game, of course, last night against the Denver Broncos. Actually, we've got actually, we've got one more letter from Tom because I've mentioned this in the past, and when the radio show leaks into your regular everyday life and it gives you pause and you're concerned, and next thing you know, you're laying in the middle of your kitchen floor in the fetal position going, I can't take Tom anymore. I just can't. Well, this is much like the process I've been going through. Dear Tom, I went out to dinner in the Oregon District in downtown Dayton yesterday. Nice party spot. I stopped in at a record store and saw, yes, this comedy album, and immediately thought of you saying that poor Von Meter, November 23rd, 1963, his career was over. He did a great
2: impersonation of the LP, as we used to say.
4: Of JFK.
2: The album The First Family, which at the time was the largest selling recording in history.
4: In history.
2: It was a fun look at the Kennedy family. And
3: did he do all the voices on it or something?
2: Yeah.
3: It was
2: really funny.
3: Really?
2: I mean, it was one of those things that everybody had. I was just a kid, but I mean, everybody had this album. And it was the biggest selling record ever at the time.
4: Did you ever eavesdrop on your parents in their cocktail parties and you would hear the conversations? You never did that? No?
3: So your dad would listen to that album?
2: No, we would. It was one of those things
3: everybody's
2: house you'd go over to and they'd listen to that. Hmm. It was a cultural phenomenon.
3: Did you have it at your house, Chick?
4: I did not.
3: We did not either.
2: There was a guy named Von Meter who did the voice of Kennedy. He famously, Lenny Bruce, the comedian, the weekend of the, after the sad news of the assassination.
4: November 23rd.
2: Yeah, he said, well, there goes his career.
3: Yeah.
2: It was rough.
3: Yeah.
2: Yeah. Very, and but yeah, it's there's still a million copies of that. Mm-hmm.
3: There's one
2: around
3: on my desk if you'd like it.
2: Oh, I've got one in my office.
3: Okay. Yeah.
4: People, really?
2: People find them and send them to people.
4: And then the follow-up album, remember that? The First Family Rides Again. No, didn't they come out with a second one?
2: I think they did. I'm not sure if that was
4: obviously. Well, it came out before Tragedy.
3: Oh, okay.
2: Yeah.
4: That wouldn't be.
2: Yeah, the third one.
4: We put that out on Saturday.
2: Yeah, the third one had little JFK Jr. saluting. Okay, never mind.
4: And one more letter here, Bob and Tom Show. I work for Frito-Lay. Oh, well, Chris, you're my favorite listener right now.
3: Uh-huh.
4: Let's say you get 9 cases of Frito-Lay snacks and one box falls off the truck. Who's to say where that box is right now?
3: Yum, yum, yum.
4: I am currently in a Dollar General store. We were talking about Dollar General early. I'm having a real crappy day, and I walk into the Dollar General, and what do I hear on Dollar General radio? But
9: our love is alive.
4: That's right. He says it turned my day right around. What do you think of that, Tom?
3: That is such a happy song.
4: Susie Quattro and Chris Norman and Stumbling In.
2: Okay.
4: You still don't care for that, huh?
2: No.
4: All right. More sports coming up, including that world record.
2: Once again, we've got our Pigskin Picks competition up and running again. Week one just ended. We'll have our winner either today or tomorrow. We'll let you know who that is. But you could be the winner next week. Just go to bobandtom.com/contest. Have some fun. Just pick the winners. You don't need to know the spread. Just pick the winners. And if we have a tie, there's a whole series of tiebreakers. And the winner gets that $500 gift card from Steven Singer Jewelers. 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And you also get to play against Chick McGee. What day are you going to do the shoe-in of the week? Are you going to do it Thursday?
4: Well, during the normal season, we'll do it on Thursday because there's a Thursday night game. That starts the new week, so we have to do it at least by Thursday.
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13: Comedian Daniel Tosh is here with us. And Daniel, how long is your actual stage act?
14: Well, when I perform live...
4: Yeah, how long is your act? Your little act?
3: Your little routine.
14: Okay, why don't you stop being like a jerk so I can do my joke? Okay. I do... That's what I
13: wrote. I'm sorry, Daniel, they're interrupting.
14: My sketch. I call it my act.
13: I'm sorry, I didn't mean to imply that.
14: You didn't imply anything. No, but like, how long do I perform? Usually an hour to an hour and a half, but I tell you whatever I'm feeling, I tell the crowd within the first 3 minutes of being on stage how long I'm going to do to the minute. Huh. Because I think it's nice. No performer does this. I do it.
13: Mm-hmm.
14: You ever been at church? You're like, hey, when's this guy going to wrap it up? Let's go. We got kickoff. We get it. We're sinners needing a new parking lot. Okay. I wish God would have rested on a Wednesday.
15: Yeah, me too.
14: Thanks for ruining our weekend. No. I really wanted to wake up early one more day. I mean, the whole concept behind the Sabbath is that God worked 6 days and rested on the seventh.
3: Right.
14: Well, according to my calendar, he hasn't worked a day since. You know, no wonder there's war. He spent a week on us and was like, all right, you guys go figure stuff out. I'm going to chill. And then everybody prays on the Sabbath. That's God's day off. He's probably like, oh, you guys are greedy. Do not disturb. I'm trying to watch Tiger. In HD.
4: HD Tiger.
13: Now, are you an active churchgoer? Your dad's a preacher, right?
16: He's retired.
13: Did you retire also?
14: I have. I try to go all the time, but I never go.
15: You always on Saturday going, I think I'll go tomorrow, and you never do, right?
14: Mm-hmm. Yeah. I mean, it's just Sunday morning. It's like West Coast time zone. You have to understand that our sports come on so early.
15: Yeah.
14: So what are you going to do?
15: You got to stay home.
14: You have to have chicken wings at 10 a.m.
17: Yeah. The 1 o'clock game kicks off at 10.
3: True. Being Catholic, you can go Saturday evening.
15: That's right. Saturday
3: Get it
15: morning.
3: Out of the way.
15: Yeah, how'd they squeeze that in?
3: I don't know.
15: I've always wondered about
3: that. I don't know, but it's great.
13: So you tend to go on Sunday?
3: I actually tend to go Sunday morning. But if I'm out of town on the tour, I'll go Saturday night.
13: Don't you think you'd meet a better class of... man on a Saturday
14: they
13: night.
14: They say church is the best place to meet women.
13: Yep.
14: And I think that's true because I think women are a lot less likely to act like a bitch in the Lord's house.
15: Really?
14: I mean, statistically.
15: Okay. I see.
13: This isn't just anecdotal. You base this on a stat. Okay.
14: Sometimes when I see a group of women, I like to walk up to them and pretend that I'm a judge at a dog show. And I just go, third, second, first.
17: That's the way I want them.
14: And then I walk away. And when I look back, one of them is always sad.
15: Uh-huh.
14: And her friends are like, there's nothing you can do. Your spine's not straight. If I see a really beautiful girl, I just grab her by the crotch and the throat, and I'm like, best in show. Oh, she's kind of heavy. I should have picked one from the toy group.
15: Yeah.
13: What's your opening line with these ladies? What do you say to them?
18: usually.
13: Do you come off with the goofy skateboarder guy, or do you come off sophisticated showbiz?
18: You have to come across confident. So usually it's something like, hey, let's get a look at that crotch.
15: That's always good.
18: And they're like, wow, you're so confident. How does this look? And I'm like, a bit gamey, but I'm in a pinch. Saddle up, Seabiscuit.
19: And now, from the Bob and Tom Archives, we dust off another classic. classic. A moment of frivolity.
13: David Dyer is our guest. Well, I want to know more. Uh-huh. I want to know more. Are you a dad? Because he'd be green, I know.
20: Yes, I've got two beautiful daughters back home.
13: Yeah. How old are they?
20: 9 and 6. They're good kids. They're smart kids. I'm proud of both of my kids are part of what they call the gifted and talented program at school, which is
13: nice.
20: Which is nice, but they I don't like that title, gifted and talented. When they say that, they're talking about, you know, the smart kids. That's all they're talking about. I think if you're going to call the group gifted and talented, then you let all the gifted and talented children into the group.
13: Mm-hmm.
20: I mean, what about the kid with the big penis who tap dances?
15: Yeah.
20: You going to tell me that kid's not gifted and talented?
3: Yeah.
21: He certainly is.
20: Sounds to me like he's met all the stated criteria.
13: Married for 15 years, though.
20: 15 years, yeah.
3: Good for you.
20: Coming up on 16. It's good. It's tough, though. You know, I always try to look at things like my parents. My parents got divorced after 41 years.
15: Wow.
20: Which is, that's like.
15: 41 sad,
20: years. 41 years. That's like the longest game of chicken ever. That's like, somebody make a move here.
3: Oh, my gosh.
15: 41 years.
20: 41 years, man.
21: That is my new favorite of the year. Somebody make a move. Let's go. Yeah.
18: The world's longest game of chicken.
20: That is. I mean, okay. I tell you, the worst part about it, I'm in my 30s. I see my dad every other weekend and on Tuesdays from 5 to 8. That's how I spend time with him.
15: That's sad. Wow. The rest of the time you're with mom then.
13: Generation are you? Are your parents
3: hippies?
13: Fairly straightforward?
20: Not at all. Very, very straightforward. Mm-hmm. Yeah, late 50s, early 60s. Yeah, they were. You know what my dad did? And I don't know if this is indicative of that generation, but he was a whistler. But not like a whistler, like a melodic, you know, tune all the time. Mm-hmm. He'd whistle as a directive, at, you know, come here, listen, come here, get over here. All the time he'd whistle at us, to where we actually called the language he spoke whistlish, because it was a mix of whistling and English. You know, he would come here, listen, there's a pile of wood up on that hill. I want you to grab the wheelbarrow, head up there, grab 4 or 5 logs, bring it back down here. Put it behind the house. Come back over here. I got more stuff here to do. Move it. Let's go. Come on. So, my brothers and I, we were like border collies. You know, every time he'd whistle, we would change direction. Oh, we got to be over here now. Let's go.
22: 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This is Bob and Tom Radio.
13: Our next guest is comedian James Gregory. And James is a distinguished veteran stand-up comic.
15: Oh,
13: James,
15: yes.
13: How are you, sir?
23: Good morning. I'm fine. How's everybody?
13: Good, excellent. Good. Now, I bring up gambling because I don't know if you bet much on sports, but I do know that every time we talk to you, you are aware at any given moment of every lottery in the country, every state, every legal lottery. You participate whenever possible.
23: Absolutely.
13: Okay. Mm-hmm.
23: How's the last night's Powerball was $50
3: million. Yeah. Did anybody hit it?
15: How'd you do?
23: I didn't. That's why I'm here this morning.
15: So had you not been here today, you'd have been winging your way someplace warm, I'm guessing.
23: In my entire career, I'm in my 26th year now, and this is unbelievable, but it's true, I have never been late or missed a show or interview. So if I ever...
15: That's because you haven't won the lottery.
23: I see. I don't show up, you say, the big guy won the money.
13: Finally.
15: I see.
23: Now, if you don't buy on a weekly, regular basis... It's what I refer to as Alabama thinking.
15: Really?
23: And this is the reason. And I love the great state of Alabama. I go there all the time.
15: Mm-hmm.
23: And they're our neighbor state. I'm from Georgia. And Alabama has no lottery at all.
15: Oh.
23: And when our jackpot gets big enough, the Alabamians will cross that state line.
13: Sure. Makes sense. Mm-hmm.
23: It's always bothered me because they don't want to make the trip for just $5
3: million. No.
15: Mm-hmm.
23: And they don't. I have friends in Birmingham. I talked to them on the phone from my house there in Georgia.
15: Uh-huh.
23: And I'm like, are you getting lottery tickets this week? And they'll go, I don't know. What's it up to?
15: Mm-hmm.
23: And when I say $5 million, they go, nah, hell, I'm not going to mess with it. It's like, if it's just $5 million, I just would stay here in Jiffy Lube, you know?
3: Yeah.
15: Okay.
13: Yeah, it's not going to change my life enough just to quit $5
15: million. All right.
13: The lottery really is kind of an entertainment because when you bought a ticket the other day,
23: yes,
13: and then you have sort of 24 hours of entertainment while you fantasize about what you do.
15: What do you do if you won?
23: Absolutely.
15: Sure.
13: Do you have a specific, now Christy, let me ask you, do you have a specific thing, Christy, if you won $70 million?
3: Absolutely not. I have no idea what I would do.
13: Really?
3: No. Never thought about it. I haven't been really lucky. I don't know if you've noticed. So I don't really count on that.
15: Yeah, good point. All right. To put it in perspective.
13: I do know a guy that knows a hitman.
3: No.
15: Not that unlucky.
3: I'm just, you know, I gamble a little bit, and I've been lucky a couple times, but not big.
15: I got you.
13: A couple specific things you'd buy. I think most people have a pretty concrete plan.
15: Sure.
3: I would pay off my house, I think, and you know, set up college funds and stuff.
13: No mad money? No crazy?
15: Well, there'd be mad money after that.
3: Well, I don't...
15: I would think.
13: Some wild party.
15: Unless you bought a $40 million house.
3: No. Okay. I'd just stay in my house. I'd just pay it off.
15: Bob and Tom show.
0: I mean, it's Donnie Baker.
15: Hey, Donnie.
0: We were just talking about this on break like 2 hours ago. What we do if we ever hit the lottery, look, Jamie Barnes, he works here, is talking. He loves Corvettes and stuff, but he can't drive a stick because his right hand kind of looks like a back scratcher.
15: Right.
0: You have to think through these things. I know what I'd do.
15: What?
0: I change the sound of my boat, for sale by owner, back to the owner, man. That's my paradise. Get that puppy paid off and then make a little phone call to Christy Lee on the weekend.
15: Oh, really? What?
0: How does triplets sound? I swear to God we should.
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4: Hey, welcome back to the Bob and Tom Show. 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
3: Well, happy to be here, Tom.
4: Happy duty. There's happy duty. There's Jeff Oskey.
26: Hey, man.
4: Hello there. There's Josh Arnold.
26: Hello.
4: You can tell I'm concentrated and happy to be here. There's Ace Carter.
26: Happy duty.
4: Happy duty. I'm Chick, and we have a little something to show Tom in the world of the NFL, if you'd like to see it.
3: All right.
13: What's that?
4: I was mentioning the fact during the... telling you about the Chiefs beating the Broncos last night at Arrowhead, 31-10 or something like that. Everybody's back with the Chiefs. All is right with the world. Well, I mentioned that on Patrick Mahomes' touchdown run, there might have been a holding call on Travis Kelce. I'm not sure. There it is right there, Tom. You see Travis.
26: It's essentially a tackle.
4: Tackling the guy in the Broncos, yeah. There's Mahomes running, taking advantage of the tackling that Travis did, and right into...
26: This is one of the reasons I hate football.
4: Nothing.
26: Why is that against the rules?
4: Nothing.
26: I'm dead serious.
4: Nothing was called.
26: Are we playing or are we not? Tackle the guy who's going to tackle the QB who's running into the TD.
4: It's
26: to get the TD.
4: It's part of the rules, and that's what the refs are there.
26: So then there, to me, that's an inherently flawed game if you have to have that rule.
4: To call holding. So there it was. And but as I've learned, and I told Tom this morning, if the refs don't call it, it's not a penalty. So
13: what happened last night. Couldn't they throw a... Couldn't one of the coaches go, hey...
3: That's what I said.
4: No, they can't.
3: Because it happened during a Packer game,
4: It's not reviewable. That sort of call is not reviewable. Yeah.
3: There was a Viking. It was a missed call time.
4: But then if you...
3: Roughing the passer and they didn't call it.
4: If you expand what the coaches can say, hey, why don't we call a penalty on that then because of the problem with carnivals and direct mail... then you're going to have
13: what?
4: You're going to have like 4 or 5 hours added to every game. And then, you know, what's going to happen then?
13: All right.
4: That's right. Dogs and cats living together. And that only means one thing. Guess what?
27: Stupid world record.
26: So Kelce is supposed to fold his arms and stand there while this guy goes after his
4: quarterback. No, there's a way to do it. There's a process to do it that they're coached and taught. And he could have made that block without...
3: Wrapping his arms around him?
4: And that's why it's all over social media, is that, yes. Jeff Saturday, offensive lineman for the Indianapolis Colts, a wonderful guy. He said, believe me, there's holding on each and every play.
26: Yeah.
4: It's just that they want to call it or not.
13: Great guy.
4: So there you go. A man from Canada, this is the world record, is being featured in the Guinness World Records book after solving the most Oh, come on. As Josh would say, come on with this. He solved the most Rubik's cubes while bouncing on a pogo stick. Huh?
1: Come on, it's fun.
4: This gentleman's
3: it's stupid.
4: This gentleman's name, Saul Hafting.
3: Saul
4: was 16 years old when he claimed the title after solving 211 Rubik's cubes in 2021. Now he's 21 years old. He learned that he would be featured in the 2027 Guinness World Record book, which is currently available in stores.
1: Do we have a shot of this guy?
4: So he's bouncing on the pogo stick and he's, oh, come on.
26: Oh, man.
3: That's really something.
4: That's barely.
26: There are times where that pogo doesn't even leave the ground. He's literally he's just going up and down barely.
4: Yep.
1: I'm nodding as he does it. So see,
3: there's one.
1: Some guy hands him a fresh one.
3: Oh, my God.
1: And see, there's no brakes. He's just pogoing around on a outdoor basketball court.
26: And look at all the hot chicks gathered around.
3: Oh, yeah.
1: And he gets the award for the youngest person named Saul in the world. Yeah, well, that's a nice hobby to have, obviously.
3: Jeff points
1: out, he's got a lot of free time because he's not tied down by having a girlfriend.
26: He also looks like the only Asian guy in the world named Saul. Oh, I didn't notice. Like,
3: was he
26: Asian?
3: No, the girl next to him was Asian.
26: Oh, okay. My bad. I know I saw an Asian up there.
4: Are we going to start counting them? Or do anything?
26: Sound like the racist guy on the bus.
4: Yeah.
26: Yeah, I know I saw an Asian up there.
4: You know, we come up to the stop here. Up here, there's going to be a couple Asians at this bus stop.
26: I know I've seen one before.
4: Oh, see, there he is. I told you. I seen him.
3: Oh, gosh.
4: I seen him before.
1: So, I'm sorry. What was his total of Rubik's cubes?
3: 200 and some.
1: Okay. Oh, 211. Okay,
4: he solved 211 Rubik's cubes in 2021, pogo. And that's what got him into.
1: So, could you go back? So he doesn't have to hold the pogo stick with his arms.
3: Well, no. How would he do the cube if he was holding on?
4: That's what I was saying. And I thought this was
1: like a unicycle pogo stick. Is it crammed between his legs?
3: Yeah.
4: There's no difference between this and balancing yourself on a unicycle and solving the Rubik's cube.
26: Yeah, right. Yeah.
1: Okay, so it's a different kind of pogo stick.
4: I don't think it is.
3: He's just holding on the handle right there.
4: He's just not bouncing very high. That's
3: in fact,
4: all.
3: He's got his legs behind the.
1: Does it give a time how long this took?
4: No, can we see that again, Jason? I'm trying to see if that guy's Asian or not.
26: Can we see the
1: end? At the end, it cuts to a news reporter, I believe.
3: And she's standing there with him.
4: Is she standing with the guy?
3: Yes.
1: By the way, he's got.
4: Oh, I thought it was.
26: Oh, yeah.
4: See,
26: I guess he's.
1: Okay. Yeah.
4: Is that him?
1: Yeah, he's a waiter at TGI Fridays. Yeah. But he's.
26: He looks like that guy on MS Now's son, Chris.
4: Oh, Kornacki or no? That's not it.
26: He looks almost just like that guy.
4: Yeah,
26: that could be his son.
4: Yeah.
1: Okay. Huh. Well, congratulations, Saul.
4: Really? You know what? I applaud those parents for naming him Saul. Keep the older names going. I like it. You know, he could get a nickname like, you know, Scooby or something. He doesn't have to go by Saul.
3: Scooby.
1: Well, he's a pogo guy, maybe. Can you think of a pogo-related?
4: Bouncy?
1: Or a Rubik's Cube related?
4: Kanga?
3: Nerd?
4: Yeah.
26: There he is, kick his ass.
4: Ladies, ladies man.
26: Where you think you're going?
4: Come in here and get your beating, you know, stuff like that.
1: Congratulations, Saul. Nice job.
4: Way to go, Saul.
1: Is that sports?
4: Yes.
1: Okay.
4: Wrapped up in a nice little package just for you, Tom.
1: Okay. Now, Christy Lee is over there. Happy to see you, Christy, in the Incogni special news desk over there. You look great today.
3: Thanks.
1: I like that color on you. And you're going to be doing a little
4: okay, Hank, no, you're doing this too often now.
3: He's being too nice to me. What's
4: the
3: something?
4: Sweater.
3: Do you need
4: Christy,
3: $50? Is that the problem?
4: The last thing you would say about that sweater is that's a great color.
3: It's just beige.
4: It's washed out. It's non-color.
1: I have just noticed.
4: It's colorless.
1: Lately, Christy has been dressing a little bit differently, and she's, I don't know if this is something, it was some directive from someone you know, but your color is
3: I'd
1: much
3: have my
1: better.
3: Colors done,
26: you know what
3: remember?
26: It is? What? You know what she's been dressed like the last couple of days?
3: What?
26: Shredded wheat.
4: you
26: She's
4: do.
26: She's been wearing shredded wheat color.
2: And he loves shredded wheat.
26: Right.
2: We all know that.
4: So subconsciously, that's why you love Christy now, is because you used to hate her. Remember
26: you
4: that?
26: You think she's shredded wheat.
4: You're drawing an unconscious comparison between her and your favorite breakfast cereal.
1: But I've switched cereals.
2: Oh.
4: But you still have shredded wheat in there somewhere.
1: Occasionally.
4: I was going to say, you'll never give up the brown master.
1: Yeah, and when I get
4: you love shredded wheat.
1: I like the full size shredded wheat. You put it in a baggie and you take one of those ice hammers and beat it.
4: Of course you do. Yeah.
26: Well, please don't do that to Chris.
1: I'm more of a. What is that cereal I have?
2: We have
1: there?
2: Grape nuts.
1: Oh yeah, grape. I mix grape nuts and corn flakes.
26: Well, those are a rainbow of color.
2: Yeah.
1: Now that you mention it, when you mash them together. No,
2: don't eat cereal at home much. Do you?
26: I don't have cereal at home.
2: I have it here. I don't have it at home.
4: You know what?
2: You?
4: You're right. When I found that can of Progresso soup from 2007 that went bad in 2017, I also found a box of cereal.
2: Did you?
4: Yeah, it was from the same era.
2: Huh.
4: Yeah.
1: I was trying to say you look very nice lately.
2: Thank
1: Christy,
2: you.
1: You've changed your color scheme.
2: Yes, and I've gotten clothes that actually fit now, and yeah, it's different.
1: Okay, you look
4: very
1: nice.
4: Yeah, you hear
1: nice.
4: That, Tom? She's wearing clothes that fit. You might want to take that page out of that book. You know, you lose 50 pounds, but you're still wearing the double X's. I like your commitment. My gosh. Plenty of room.
1: This isn't too big.
2: You don't like tailored clothes, do you?
1: No, I don't. No, I don't.
4: Your pants are too short.
2: A nice fitted.
4: I'll tell you that.
2: Well, you get your pants hemmed.
4: Of course you do.
2: So you do that.
4: That's right, ladies and gentlemen. For those of you who might be a little late to the party, and I can't imagine who that would be, Tom buys jeans off the rack and takes them to a tailor and has them altered.
2: What are you, a 32 and a half?
1: That's the thing. You got and then you say these are too short.
4: I haven't seen them. I haven't noticed, but I bet they are too short.
26: Well, standing up is fine.
4: Yeah.
1: That's how you have them. Josh, when I get pants hemmed.
4: But there could have been a chance they could have been too short.
1: I don't say to the senor, hey, could you hem these?
4: Hang on.
1: For my sitting.
26: Okay, well, any dolt would know what I meant by that.
4: Hang on.
26: It was senior.
4: Hang on. Why are you calling your... I mean, I know why you're calling your tailor senior. Did you mean to do that?
1: Yes. It's an inside joke we have.
4: Is that right?
1: Yeah.
26: Oh, yeah, I bet senior loves it.
4: Yeah, I bet he loves it.
1: Hey.
2: Senior doesn't speak English. His buddy does. His
4: something
2: son
4: like
2: does.
4: This. I caramba.
26: There's
4: it's
26: a chance
4: Tom.
26: He's Korean.
4: Yeah. Oh, yeah.
1: You know who I'm talking about.
2: I know who you're talking about.
4: Or Native American or Greek.
1: No,
4: or...
1: he is a Spanish.
26: I always, if I buy pants, I have to see how they look standing and I have to see how they look sitting down.
1: Really?
26: Because I don't want the leg to be. When you sit, if your leg comes too high up, I think that looks ridiculous.
2: I agree with you.
4: Mine, when I'm sitting, I think are too short. But that's just sitting.
26: Maybe, but I don't know. That seems like a pretty good length to me. That's not like embarrassing.
4: But standing up,
1: who's going to see you? Who's going to see your legs when you're sitting anyway?
26: I've been a part of many symposiums where you have to.
4: That's right.
2: So you're up on the dais
1: with your legs crossed.
4: If you're talking symposium, overstuffed chair, a pipe, you're talking Josh.
26: Yeah, Ryan. Yeah. I mean, I'm often.
4: That's right. These are TED Talks. They kick it up a notch. You know that.
26: How do you feel about a man with a closed crossed leg?
1: Hate.
26: Yes.
2: A closed crossed
26: leg. I'll never understand
2: leg.
7: So you have the open cross leg like a man, or you have this that crushes your nuts.
4: Oh, like
7: yeah. Don't sit like that.
4: I couldn't sit like this for the longest
2: That's
4: time.
2: That's right, because of weight.
4: And now I can't. No, it's because I was fat. now I can. I bet you can, too.
26: I don't think it'd be comfortable.
4: You know what? I didn't think that either, but the more I do it, the more comfortable.
2: Can you cross your leg over under your leg?
4: Not yet, but I'm working.
2: Okay. Yeah. All right.
4: I figure I'll lose consciousness now.
26: This is
4: that
26: far
4: happened.
26: More comfortable for me.
1: Now, so the question really should be, Christy, let's just say you are on the dais, as you said.
2: Correct.
4: With the overstuffed chair and the pipe?
1: Do you cross your legs being a lady? Or?
2: No, you sit. You have to sit with your knees together and your legs
26: cross
2: on
26: at
2: side.
26: The ankles.
4: I tell you what.
2: Either crossed at the ankles or at together.
4: When you do another one, it's only a matter of time before you're going to be somewhere at a dais and you're going to be sitting there.
2: Spread eagle it.
4: I will give you $500 if you sit down and spread it out like Johnny Bench. Okay, I will.
26: Yes,
4: I will. I swear to God, I'll give you $500.
1: I'll give you an extra $1,000 if you do a full blown Sharon Stone.
4: There's $50. No, don't be silly. You can wear panties, but see,
1: I want the full Sharon Stone. People are going to go, well, I went to the seminar. It was unbelievable.
4: How
1: I
4: didn't funny. Realize. Well, who's that?
1: The man next to me said the topic is apparently beavers.
4: She's been in radio for decades, and she seems like such an intelligent woman, but why is she sitting like Johnny Bench? What's that all about?
26: In the later Johnny years, my great-grandma would man spread like
2: yeah.
26: none of
4: it.
26: She had dementia. She would just sit down in her dress. I mean, it was
4: showtime.
26: Yeah,
2: but
26: yeah.
2: old women do that.
26: Yeah, yeah. yeah.
2: Maybe it's years of having to cross her legs.
7: Was she just airing it out?
26: No, I think she was just 96 and thought she was.
4: I've said that forever. I can't wait to get to that point where I've forgotten most of my life. I really. Because there's stuff you want to forget, Tom.
1: Oh, absolutely. God,
4: no. Absolutely. Yeah.
1: You think you'll be just cranking it in front of the orderlies at the old folks' home?
4: Hey, possibly.
1: Watch out.
4: Just for you, Tom.
1: Old man McGee.
26: God willing.
4: Shoot him off. Yeah. Yeah. Hopefully about 75% of hasn't been taken out of my body yet. Maybe.
1: Okay.
4: I'll lean into that.
1: Well, a couple quick things. I want you to, if you get a chance, check out Pigskin Picks. 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Hey, speaking of picks,
2: yeah.
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1: Thanks very much, Prize Picks. Have some fun. 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Kostaki's going to call in. We'll see what's going on. 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
13: Right now, why don't we get to a little more music with Haywood Banks, who was our guest in the studio. Haywood has his guitar. And Haywood, do you have something new?
15: we'll see. It could be a work in progress.
13: Oh, okay.
15: Like I've never played this front part before. So
14: really?
15: Oh, okay. So it's something totally different.
14: I can't wait.
26: Oh, good.
13: Okay.
15: Well, one day the cartoon animals reverted to their natural state. And all the kids agree it was a sight to see when they peeled off the paper and they all ran free. On the day the cartoon animals reverted to their natural work, they threw off their anthropomorphic ways and totally went berserk. And it was Smokey the Bear choking on a camper. Smokey the Bear choking on a camper. Smokey the Bear choking on a camper. Bambi's on the turnpike riding on a fender. Oh, Mickey, oh, Mickey, that dirty little rat got a mouth full of cheese and his head in a trap. Donald's in a Chinese restaurant booth with a ginger glaze and no sailor suit. And it was Smokey the Bear choking on a camper. Smokey the Bear choking on a camper. Smokey the Bear.

0: Bullwinkle's. Uh-oh, that's why I ran out.
1: Uh-oh,
0: Bullwinkle's in the woods, far away from here, with a radio collar and a tag on his ear. Smokey the Bear choking on a camper. Smokey the Bear choking on a camper. Smokey the Bear choking on a camper. Pammy's on the turnpike riding on a fender.
2: You better write that Bullwinkle part down.
0: Yeah, you like Bullwinkle?
1: Before you forget it.
3: Just made that part up, huh?
2: Oh, yeah.
0: My.
3: Well, play the part you screwed up again. I missed that.
0: Oh, good. We're doing it's splicing time again.
1: You're gonna weave me.
3: And where's the part you got lost? Do that again, seriously.
0: What part did I get lost?
3: Well, you got lost everywhere. But the,
1: there was a chord change. You started singing
3: in a different key.
0: Right. Oh, Mickey, that dirty little rat got a mouth full of cheese and his head in a trap. Donald's in the Chinese restaurant booth.
3: Yeah, start there. Do that again.
0: Okay. Donald's in a Chinese restaurant booth with a ginger glaze and no sailor suit. Oh, Smokey the Bear choking on a camper. Smokey the Bear choking on a camper. Smokey the Bear choking on a camper. Bambi's on the turnpike riding on the fender. Oh, Rocky's... Rocky's just a roadkill. Squirrel surprise. Only flying being done by...
2: There's a problem. Do that one again.
0: Just a roadkill. Squirrel surprise. Only flying being done by flies. Bullwinkle's in the woods, see, far away.
3: You're doing the wrong chord now there. Start with the Rocky thing and get the right chord at the end.
0: Rocky's just a roadkill, squirrel surprise, only flying being done by flies. Rocky's in the woods, far away from here. Bullwinkle's in the woods. I'm sorry. Bullwinkle.

0: Ace Cosby.
1: Howdy.
0: Hello, Tom. How are you,
2: sir? Hello, Chick McGee.
0: Yes, sir.
2: It's good to see you, sir.
0: Thank you. Good to be seen.
2: I'll remind you, the week two of the NFL season begins Thursday evening. That gives you a little bit of time. Go to bobandtom.com. Make your pigskin picks. Just pick the winners. You could win that that gift certificate from my buddy Steven Singer at Steven Singer Jewelers.
0: Lions at the Bills Thursday night, and that new stadium on display Thursday night for the Buffalo Bills. A brand new open air stadium in
3: Good
0: Buffalo.
3: Good for them.
0: That's exactly right. The Lions getting 5 as I'm talking to you right now. That line will change or maybe not. I don't know, but I think it would.
2: Now, we have...
0: Both teams want to know.
2: Kostaki Economopoulos, our NFL guy, is going to be calling us a little bit later on today. But right now, she's lovely in beige. It's Christy Lee.
3: Oh, stop.
0: And we're trying to get her to, in one of her many appearances she has to do with actual real-life business people.
3: Yeah.
0: In real companies, not like this little dog and pony show. If she can sit in a chair, spread eagle during a presentation.
3: I can't.
0: I think the bidding is up to $1,500 is what you get if you do that.
3: I have a lot of angst going into those meetings with my past. I don't really need to.
2: Yeah.
0: We're not making you wear
2: pants.
0: We're not making you.
2: You know what?
0: I'll give you $250 if you can wear pants and do it.
1: Yeah, I mean, it's still a move.
0: Absolutely.
3: Yeah. It's a kind of a power move, really.
1: I think so.
0: Hey. How about
1: this? I think it'll command the stage.
0: Yeah. And maybe do, who was the wrestler that originally showed us, he would point to his crotch with both hands?
3: Go bam.
0: Bam!
2: Classy. That actually kind of reminds me, in the news we have Martha Stewart. I can't figure out if she really going to.
3: Martha Stewart's in the news all the time.
0: Am I the only one in the room that finds her somewhat attractive?
3: Well, remember she was in.
1: No, I get that.
0: Yeah,
3: she was in Sports Illustrated.
2: Yeah, she did the swimsuit edition a couple years ago.
3: Well, now she says she might consider releasing nude photos of herself. In an Instagram post, the 85-year-old teased, quote, "I've been thinking about releasing my nudes."
1: Man, I had no
3: alongside
1: idea she was
0: 85.
3: Alongside a sultry Instagram selfie.
0: Oh.
3: She later shared an ad for ELM Biosciences lip products, but in the post's caption, she writes...
2: Which lips?
1: We do need to know.
2: If she's doing nudes, it's a fair question.
0: Christy, specifics. Okay, that's what we need.
3: My nudes are just a ploy. They are actually fabulous lip serums to wear day and night to keep your lips lustrous and soft as your skin.
1: Oh, this is
3: so she's not
1: 100%
3: even
1: an advertisement.
3: Exactly.
1: Okay. Yeah.
3: This is bait and switch, buddy.
2: Whip out those knockers. You'll sell some more lip serum.
0: Whip out those knockers.
3: That's classy.
2: What is lip serum versus...
3: Lip serum?
2: Lipstick.
3: Lip serum is more of a... Lipstick, how do I describe it? More of an oil-based kind of. It keeps more supple, more soft.
1: Does serum tend to be glossier?
3: It can be,
1: Does it look
3: or
1: wet?
3: It can.
1: Is
3: or
1: it the thing that you apply with the nail?
3: That's a lip gloss.
1: Okay.
3: There's lipstick, lip gloss. I use a lip. Mine doesn't come off. See?
1: You're tattooed?
3: No, it doesn't.
0: No matter what happens, no matter what you put on your lips, it won't come off
3: your lips. If you eat something like really oily, it might.
2: Did she get any prison ink?
3: I don't think so.
0: Did you
3: watch that documentary?
0: Here's what I just said. No matter what you put on your lips, it won't come off. Tom says, all right. He's the original guy who said, oh, which lips? Moments before. Seconds before
2: There's
0: that.
2: A distinction.
1: We live in an unfair world.
0: it's unfair.
2: One is subtle, yet the other is vulgar and blatantly inappropriate. Okay, who'd you rather see naked? Helen Mirren?
0: You can stop
2: Martha
0: right
2: Stewart or Nancy Pelosi.
0: You can stop right there.
3: Helen Mirren's been naked.
0: It was and always will be Helen Mirren.
3: Wasn't she in Caligula?
1: Yeah.
0: No.
3: Yeah.
0: Was she?
3: Yeah.
0: Yeah. The cook, the thief, his wife, and her lover.
1: She's incredibly sexy in that. In their prime or now?
2: Now.
3: Oh, now.
1: Oh, Martha.
0: Really?
1: Yeah. Weren't there some bikini shots of Pelosi like a year or two ago? She was on the beach and... jugs for days.
0: Really?
1: Wasn't that the case?
0: No kidding.
1: I think so.
0: Wait a minute.
1: Remember that.
0: Like high quality?
1: I don't remember quality. I just remember going, oh, no, I don't think anybody knew she was working.
2: Huge boobs? That might have been Trump.
0: Triple A hammers? Not what we're talking?
1: Pelosi bikini.
3: I'm looking it up.
2: In any event,
0: so I don't remember Martha Stewart in the swimsuit edition. How did I miss
2: her? She was in the cover.
1: This is a headline. Nancy.

0: Pelosi's fun bags on the beach.
1: Is that our genuine headline?
2: Well, of course. Okay, here we go.
3: There's Martha Stewart.
2: There's Martha Stewart.
1: It says Martha Stewart was the oldest Sports Illustrated swimsuit cover model at 81 in 2023.
0: Yeah, I find her voice sexy. Look at Pelosi.
2: Yeah.
0: All right, I'll send this to our producer and he can put it up.
2: You compare Pelosi to Martha Stewart?
3: Yeah, Martha's
2: wait a minute. How old is
3: very
2: Pelosi?
3: Active.
2: I'm guessing Martha Stewart's older than Pelosi.
4: Yeah, but that sandwich afterwards with Martha has to be awesome.
0: Oh, that's a good point.
4: Like,
2: and Tom was early. Be. Tom was early on this. Martha always does. She offers you a lemon wedge after a certain process. Yeah.
1: Depending on the time of year, sometimes you go down and it's a
2: that's
1: lime.
2: Right. That's right.
3: She was born in 40, so she'd be
2: Pelosi.
3: Yeah.
2: 86.
1: Yeah. So this Martha Stewart nude thing is just a stunt to sell lipstick.
3: Yeah, lip serum. Lip serum is usually...
1: Does she have her own line of skin products? Is that what's happening?
3: No, she's doing it for ELM Biosciences.
0: And they're nude.
3: Nude colors.
0: Yeah.
1: So. Oh.
3: Yeah.
2: Oh.
3: I'll look it up.
1: We've been had.
3: Yes.
0: That's okay. You've been had. Her voice, I really do think, is sexy. Martha Stewart's.
2: It's more or less a... reserved.
3: See, she's smoky. She's on the cover of their website.
0: Pretty lady.
1: She looks fantastic.
3: She does look great. Well, my skin
2: there's
3: look
2: more
3: like
2: airbrushing
3: that.
2: On that than something that's been airbrushed a lot.
0: A conversion van?
2: That's exactly right.
0: County fair.
2: There's more airbrush on that than a t-shirt kiosk at the county fair.
0: Yeah.
2: I knew we'd get there.
1: It exhausted a bank of AI computers.
2: They're back. Pocket.
0: There's a whole data center for Martha Stewart.
1: There's a data center smoking.
3: All right.
1: No, she looks great.
0: She does.
3: It's so hard to age in our society.
0: Well, it's impossible.
3: Really
2: It's not for men.
3: I know. I'm aware.
2: All right.
3: Trust me. I was at the dermatologist yesterday.
1: Okay, shut your legs and do the news.
3: Oh my God.
2: Holy hell.
3: Okay.
4: Those are grandma boobs.
0: But they are quite big.
4: Yeah, they're
0: huge. So maybe
4: huge.
0: You have to assume they were sizable.
2: Yeah. Oh.
4: They're pillowy, I bet you. Do you know what I'm talking about, Josh?
2: Right. Hey, Tom, you think those are 38 long? What are those?
1: No, I see that shot. I want to go gay. Yikes.
0: I'm just saying.
1: That is one unattractive woman.
2: I see that, but as soon as she opens her mouth, I'm out of there. I'm sorry.
1: I don't want to hear about
2: and
1: politics.
2: And another thing, I tell you. Rah, rah, rah, rah, rah.
1: Okay, great.
0: And she's got that giant fridge of ice cream. Remember that?
2: No.
3: What?
0: That was a big story, too. Like,
2: she keeps ice cream on hand?
0: I think it was during the pandemic, and she was talking about how hard it is. But then she opened up her $10,000 fridge of ice cream.
2: The Sub-Zero Viking refrigerator.
0: Being a politician is impossible. You can't act human at all. No.
3: Well, they're rich. Rich.
1: Oh, not only was it ice cream, this says it was incredibly expensive ice cream.
0: Right. Like, she was trying to relate to people, but it was it just ended up being completely unrelatable.
1: This says it was $25,000 worth of
3: No
1: ice.
3: Way.
0: Yeah, like it's insane. It was insane.
1: This may be written by someone who's not a fan.
0: Right. You never know.
2: You want good ice cream or not. Okay. There's nothing worse than a bad, grainy.
3: Oh, I had some great chocolate ice cream this week. Oh.
2: Ice milk ice cream? No.
3: Oh, no.
1: No. Ice cream.
3: Ice cream.
2: Exactly.
3: Real.
1: I don't even know what ice milk is. I don't want to know.
2: I know. It's cheap. I'll tell you that.
1: Milk on my cereal, ice cream on my ice cream. Could we move forward?
2: Whiskey in your water. Sugar in your tea.
3: What
5: are these crazy questions I guess.
0: So I guess I'll go Mirren if we're going to ever answer it.
2: Yeah, I think so. What about you, Tom? Which would you choose?
1: I think that Martha Stewart's for quite attractive, actually.
0: Yeah.
2: Can you see those two together?
3: Tom and Martha?
2: They just sit around being condescending and haughty to everyone, including each other. That would be amazing.
0: But I bet they would laugh so hard. And I picture them being at a party. You look over and Tom and Martha are howling, sitting on like a bed.
1: I would have just said, get a load of that.
2: Yeah.
0: Right, exactly.
2: Yeah. Oh, my goodness,
1: Tom. Someone put that on, looked in a mirror and said, this is it.
0: Oh, they'd be laughing so hard.
3: See, I would have said you would have gone with Helen Mirren just because she's your type. She's slender and blonde.
1: Yeah, I don't know much. I honestly know very little about her.
3: Really?
2: Helen Mirren?
1: Yeah.
2: Wow. She used to be a
1: good actress. I don't know anything about her.
3: She's 81, so she's a little younger. But
2: she and Liam Neeson used to live together. They were boyfriend.
3: Way back in the day, yeah.
2: Yeah.
6: I have one particular skill.
2: Yes. I can undress Helen Mirren in 3 seconds.
3: That's good.
6: I can say the alphabet in Swahili with my tongue. dresser wise.
3: How you feel at all? Liam Neeson is a hot older man.
0: There are a lot of hot older women out there, ladies. Don't be discouraged.
3: Thank you, Josh, for saying that.
4: Yeah. Name one. exactly. Christy Lee.
3: Thank you.
4: Name two.
1: hey, Jeff. Do you have a spare tire with you? Because when your tire gets slashed by Christy on the way out.
0: Well, Jeff is my neighbor.
3: He does a lot of nice things for me. I'm not going
0: to Practical Magic 2 is out.
2: Yeah. I'll probably have to see by myself
0: because none of my friends want to go. But
4: what is that?
1: Who's in that?
3: With
0: Nicole
3: Sandra
0: Kidman
3: Bullock?
0: And Sandra Bullock. And it's like, and now you see like Nicole Kidman, comma, what, 62 or whatever?
3: Looks exactly the same.
0: Yeah, I mean, but Sandra Bullock, I think, is a fine wine.
3: Yeah, she's beautiful.
2: I don't know why I think this, but I think Nicole Kidman has had a lot of work done, but Sandra Bullock has not, I think. I don't know why that's what I think.
1: Who knows?
2: I think
4: my old roommate was the biggest Sandra Bullock fan and had every one of her DVDs. Like, that was the only DVDs he owned was every Sandra Bullock movie.
3: Really? Miss Congeniality?
4: Oh, yeah. He had it all.
0: The Net again?
4: Oh, yeah. Like, in the second I moved in, I was like, I made a mistake.
0: He had some great ones.
2: Did he have Speed on loop?
4: Dude, he had all of, like, I didn't know she was in that many movies.
3: Yeah.
4: Like, there was a whole shelf of Sandra Bullock.
0: While you were sleeping? Wonderful.
3: Oh, that is a great movie.
0: Hope Floats. Oh.
4: She's the worst.
3: While You Were Sleeping is a Christmas staple.
4: Oh, I can't stand her.
0: She's great.
3: What?
4: Oh, I'm married to a biker guy. Oh, I'm tough. Get out of here.
0: And she would be all over you.
4: I hate her.
3: Oh, she's single.
0: You know what? She's shedding a tear right now.
4: Oh, is she single?
3: Yeah.
4: Good.
2: Can you see?
4: There's a reason.
2: Can you see Oskay and Sandra Bullock hooking up and Oskay just treats her like crap all the time?
4: Then don't return her text.
2: Yeah. Phone rings.
1: I can't see that. Yeah. Actually. Well, what's coming up? Give me the teaser, Christy Lee.
3: Coming up, we have an interesting story. If you go out to eat a lot, you may be asked to check your phone or something.
2: Oh, be
3: like
2: cool.
3: That.
2: My phone's ringing. It's Sandy. Hang on. Yeah, what do you want? Yeah, I'll be home when I get there. Okay.
1: Yeah, take your Academy Award
2: and get the hell out of it.
1: Sorry. And also coming up,
3: we also have Judge Judy in the news and Oprah in the news
1: and rabid beavers
3: in the news.
0: Would you you don't have to say rabid beavers, that's redundant. She already said Pelosi and Oprah.
1: Thank you. I was wondering if anyone would pick up on that. And Josh, you get the prize.
0: Uh-huh. Okay,
2: would you watch that pay-per-view boxing match?
1: What?
3: Which
2: Oprah
3: one?
2: Oprah and Judge Judy.
0: Oh, yeah. To the death, yes. In fact, I'll sponsor it.
1: That's a good matchup.
2: That's a good, great, right? Yeah.
4: My money's on Judy.
1: You think? That's why it's a good matchup.
3: She's scrappy.
0: I'd love to see Oprah strangle her to death with that stupid neck doily.
2: Well, is she even a real judge? Is she even a real lawyer?
0: That's why I have trouble with it.
2: Yeah,
3: she is.
2: Wait a minute! Someone's defending Judge Judy. How did I know that?
1: No. I don't particularly watch that show, but she's the highest paid television performer in the world.
2: Well, therefore, she's a wonderful person.
1: No,
2: you're
1: I'm
2: right.
0: No, I'm not surprised you like her. You both hate poor minorities.
2: You and Judge Judy and Martha Stewart sit around.
1: You mean those that got what they deserve. Okay, let's move forward here. We'll come right back.
2: And now Tom angers America.
3: This is being a big wow day. I'll stop now.
1: With more slander about me. From the O'Reilly Auto Parts Studios, this is the Bob and Tom Show.
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1: On the team.
2: Welcome
1: See, my,
2: back.
1: My goal is every time we come back
2: to the Bob and
1: to
2: Tom
1: make
2: show,
1: him stumble and chuckle. Catch him off guard.
2: You know, I don't stumble.
3: What do you do?
2: I pause.
3: Oh.
2: I
3: like that.
2: Reflect.
3: Yes.
2: Mm-hmm. Every now and then I'll say, Exactly. We're in the O'Reilly Auto Parts studios. There's Chrissy Lee at the Incogni News Desk.
3: Hello.
2: Hello, Jeff Oskey.
4: Hello.
2: Hello, Josh Arnold.
0: I have an animal question for the group.
2: All right, sir.
3: This is a chinchilla.
2: Ace Cosby.
11: Hello.
2: I'm Chick McGee, and I apologize, Tom. We have not mentioned Christy's new addition to the room. It's
3: a stuffed chinchilla.
2: A
3: listener sent this to me. No note attached. Thank you, whoever did it.
0: Is that taxidermied?
3: No. I think it's just stuffed.
2: So what if you brought that to the taxidermy class that you were taking? And you go, I think I really got this one high. I think I nailed it. And
0: it's very cute.
2: There it
3: it's
2: is,
3: very
2: yeah.
3: cute.
1: Now, what's your animal question, Josh?
0: My cat, my cats, Gravy and Biscuit. Yes. They are three, which means they are now they're due for their distemper vaccinations.
2: Oh,
3: right.
0: And the word distemper has always made me laugh because it sounds like a shot you would give an animal to make them more friendly.
2: Yeah, calm them down.
0: Yeah.
2: Really, we just couch his
0: an awful viral disease that causes vomiting and diarrhea and all that. But I distemper. Why? It's just what it kind of reminds me of one of those things of like euthanasia. It doesn't quite sound like what it is.
1: Euthanasia sounds. Oh, that's really cool. Bunch of young Japanese dudes.
3: Euthanasia.
0: Well, that's a punk album, isn't it? Euthanasia.
2: Yeah,
1: but euthanasia, it's a nice way to say something awful.
3: Yeah.
0: Yeah, and why, it's the same with distemper. Why distemper?
3: What would you have named it?
0: Your cat's going to crap itself to death. I mean, that's going to, I feel like some.
1: That's just too ungainly.
0: Hey, your cat needs distemper. Well, no, she's already pretty sweet.
4: Yeah.
1: Hey, your cat's going to get you crap yourself to death disease.
0: I'm going now to get the shot. Yeah.
1: All right.
0: So humans don't need distemper. I guess we can't get it. I don't know.
2: So you're going to the vet on a well kitty visit, right? Like a well baby, like a well puppy.
0: Yeah.
2: They're not sick. They're not.
0: I can't be in there. I don't want to see them get their shots.
2: No kidding?
0: They do fine.
2: All right.
0: I don't like it. And I don't want them associating me with
3: shots.
0: Oh, yeah.
1: Okay. So that's the real thing. Yeah.
0: Right,
1: yeah.
0: Right.
1: You don't want, but they're still going to think, wait a minute. He's the guy that put us in the car that brought it. They're not that stupid.
0: I'm just going to put them in the back of an Uber and tip the Uber guy to do it.
1: There's a service.
4: I'll take your cats, Josh. $100. I'll pick them up. I'll take them. I'll get their shots. I'll bring them back home.
0: Does $100 include the shot?
4: No.
3: Oh no, because the shots are going to be.
0: Oh, you know what? I'll consider
3: that.
0: This.
4: All right.
2: Okay, you know what? You take your dogs and it's like, okay, we got all every year there's a series and they go, oh, well, that'll be $793.40. It's like, what are you talking about?
3: Last time it was $1,400.
2: What the hell did
3: I love my vet. Don't get me wrong. I hate to say this on the air, but I'm going to. This year for their shots, we went to Tractor Supply. It was half the price, and it was I was in
1: and
3: out.
1: Would they back the tractor over him and took him out?
3: No.
1: Yeah, we're going to euthanize the
3: lovely,
1: dog.
0: Yeah.
2: The only problem, though, is they can only eat diesel fuel now.
1: Very expensive.
2: Very expensive.
3: And I hope Matt's not listening. Matt, it's not you. I love you. I couldn't. It was just so much money. It's so expensive.
4: Well, it used to be like $300, and then they introduced pet insurance.
3: Thank you. Now,
4: for some reason, everything costs double.
3: Yeah.
4: Because, you know, insurance, always a positive.
3: Mm.
1: Could we move on, please?
4: Sorry.
3: Okay. I don't want to piss your vet off. I'm sorry.
1: Next.
3: A growing number of restaurants are trying various ways to discourage and even ban cell phone use. Antagonist, a cocktail bar in Charlotte, North Carolina.
2: I don't want anything to do with this bar. Go ahead.
3: They lock your phone in a yonder pouch. What is that?
1: Because it's over there.
2: Yeah. They keep the pouches over yonder.
3: And it can only be opened by staff. Some Chick-fil-A locations have so-called cell phone co-ops, a cardboard box coop, I guess is what they mean, where you can request to put their phones in while they eat. So you can put your, Chick-fil-A, so it would be a coupe. What? Yeah, so they have a cardboard box called a coupe, and you put your phone in it while you're eating, so you're not tempted to look at your phone.
1: Because, that's kind of handy. Sorry, look, I can't talk. I'm at Chick-fil-A. You know the rules.
3: Yeah.
1: Bye. Click.
0: Leave your phone in the car.
3: At El Condomino in Verona, Italy, patrons are offered a free bottle of wine if they surrender their phones before the meal. Other eateries like the Edge in Manhattan are less strict, though they do not offer Wi-Fi and instead encourage customers to connect with one another.
1: Yeah, but you walk in, they've got that QR code instead of a menu.
11: Oh, will you stop it with that?
3: A lot of places don't do that anymore.
11: You don't look at a menu anyway. Be honest. Before the pandemic. Hey, what's good here? I've seen you do it a million times, and if you have lunch, you'll do it today.
1: Yeah, I do that a lot.
11: All right, then. Let us have our QR code.
1: When they've got the QR code on the menu, first of all, I think if they're going to do that, please put pictures of the food. I don't know why that's discouraged by high-end restaurants. I'd like to see what that looks like. What am I getting?
0: Every QR code I've done that, it looks exactly like the menu, only in internet form.
3: Right.
0: Yeah, it's like they just copied the menu.
2: Right.
0: So it's what you'd be looking at anyway.
1: Yeah, but I'd rather have a nice photograph of...
0: Yeah, but not many restaurants.
1: Duck under glass.
0: So you love Chinese restaurants.
3: Yeah.
2: Number six with snow peas.
0: They always have the pictures above the counter.
1: Yeah, I like the Japanese ones that have the sculptures in the window.
11: Is that right?
0: Yeah, the shellacked sort of.
1: Yeah, they
3: shellac
1: have
3: sushi.
1: Yeah, you walk.
2: Actual entree, but they put.
1: In Tokyo, you walk in, they got everything right there in the window. Here's what you're looking at. Go get it.
2: What would you do to a guy? You're in the restaurant at your table. You're seated. And this guy looks over at your meal. And he asks you, what's that? That looks good. What would you tell that guy? Because that's what you do all the time.
1: What do you got over there?
2: Oh, that looks good.
1: Especially when you go to a place that has weird food, you want to know what you're getting.
2: I'm not going to go eat weird food because I don't like weird food.
3: And they change their menu daily so they could be...
1: I'm just
3: very time-consuming to put pictures up.
1: The thing is, if you have to sit down and use the QR code, now you've got everybody at the table suddenly looking at their phones. That's a conversation killer.
3: I'm trying to think the last time I went to a restaurant where they had no menus.
2: I can think of another conversation killer.
1: I can tell you
2: one
1: right now.
3: Really?
1: Yeah.
2: Hmm. Sorry to bother you. Have a QR code or is it a menu?
3: Oh,
2: yeah,
3: that
2: they do.
3: One.
2: Okay.
3: Well, okay.
2: All right.
1: So I'm just saying. I'd like to see, if we're going to the trouble, put some photos up there. I want to see what this looks like. Okay. Now,
3: fair enough.
1: What else you do?
2: If I'm you, you go into a restaurant and just keep saying picture over and over again. Picture, picture, picture, picture.
0: Like a representative on the phone.
2: That's right. Picture, picture, picture.
1: Okay. Sorry.
3: A new report reveals how much Americans have spent on OnlyFans.
2: Uh-oh.
3: In 2025, what do you think was spent?
2: I'm going to go $11
0: billion. Yeah, I'm definitely I'm going a billion.
2: Yeah.
3: $4.825 billion.
0: Okay.
2: All right.
3: American users are forecasted to spend $5.256 billion this year alone, up 8.9%.
0: That's just America.
2: Wow.
4: And that's probably spread out among 15 women get the majority of that, and the other 99% make $1,000 a month.
3: If that, you're not wrong.
0: At all.
3: Yeah.
1: How does it work? I've never been on it. How do you find who you're looking for? I mean, is there a menu? Or?
0: Usually, I haven't been on it in a couple of years because it's not fun.
3: Mm-hmm.
0: But the Instagram. So that's where they would say, "Hey, go to my OnlyFans if you want a spicier version of this."
1: Okay.
3: Men account for nearly 90% of U.S. OnlyFans spending, while women accounted for just, 10%. North Dakota, Nevada, Colorado, West Virginia, and Arizona spend more per capita than California does, though California is still ranked number one in total spending with $675 million, because there are more people there, I would assume.
1: I mean, North Dakota, that makes sense. Odds are you're not going to see any actual human beings any given day. So
0: there could be some loneliness issues. Yeah. Right.
1: They should call it lonely fans.
3: Yeah. Worldwide, the U.S. was the number one per capita on OnlyFans, followed by, what do you think? What country?
0: Japan.
3: Chick?
2: Turkey.
3: Finland.
2: Ah!
3: And then the U.K.
1: Finland?
3: Mm-hmm.
1: I thought that was just a bush fest up there. What's going on?
3: Finland?
1: Maybe that's just...
11: Well, that doesn't mean any... That
1: Sweden?
11: Doesn't mean they're not having sex. It's because they're heavy on the bush. Right?
3: So you think people, Finnish people are bushy?
1: Yeah, it's freezing up there.
11: No, you mean freezing.
3: I mean, you don't want to shave it.
11: No, it'd be warm down there.
3: Yeah.
11: It was bushy.
0: Yeah. You get chapped lips.
1: Okay. Yeah. Sorry. I'm guilty.
11: Hey, Tom, you hear that? Chapped lips.
1: Yeah. Coming up, okay. Kostaki Economopoulos with our NFL report. Coming up, comedian Chris Porter. Coming up, a lady took all her clothes off on an airplane.
3: What?
1: They had to, of course, land.
11: Wah.
1: Why is everyone going nuts on airplanes lately?
3: I don't know. Alcohol? Is that it?
1: I think maybe alcohol plus.
3: Yeah.
1: We'll find out more about that. And can your deodorant cause you to crash your car?
11: Well, you better be careful until you hear the story, okay?
1: Hey, okay. We are in the O'Reilly Auto Parts Studios. 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
1: Kenny Smith is our guest. I'm glad you're doing okay, but you are a married guy. I know you've got a couple of young boys.
14: Yes.
1: Charlie
14: yes.
1: and Jackson.
14: Charleston and Jackson.
1: J-A-X-O-N.
14: J-A-X-O-N. And they're bigger now. They were babies. I used to be so nervous when they were babies.
1: Mm.
14: Like, he's got to make sure that they're alive the entire
1: time. Oh, yeah,
14: time.
1: You got to tap them all the time.
14: Yeah.
1: Yeah.
14: You know, and now they're just running around, they're playing and stuff. Like, when they're babies, I used to sometimes forget it, you know, about them because they're so new. You're like, lazy boy chairs are horrible because it's a chair with a lever and the thing comes up and locks into place and you sit there and you're laid back and the kids were crawling around their Pampers.
3: Oh, no.
14: Not on their Pampers, in their Pampers.
1: Of course.
14: Yeah. And the lever slams down and the thing comes down. It doesn't come up, come down slow. Right. It comes down really fast.
1: Right.
14: And I hit the lever and it swallowed up one of my kids like a hungry, hungry. Yeah. Wow.
1: Perfect.
14: I was like, I used to have three little boys.
11: How do you know Jackson?
14: Chair ate one of my kids, man.
1: Now, are you, I know that you're a married guy. Obviously, being in Stir or being in the Slammer. However you want to put it, had to be a little rough. Things going okay with your wife?
14: We're in counseling. A lot of people call it karate class, but she's got a sexy roundhouse, let me tell you that. And the kids are in karate, too. They're taking karate. I'm taking boxing classes right now. I'm taking...
1: Really?
14: Yeah, and it's not about aggression. It's just... about being prepared, you know, like, and, you know, I know my kids are going to be, they're at that age right now where it's like, they're on the playground, you know, it's always that mean kid. My dad can beat up your dad and I'm going to be ready.
3: Because you know?
14: My dad used to get his ass whipped.
11: So you're gonna
14: because
11: get ready
14: I had a big mouth, you know, and he was really prepared.
1: Now, I got this letter here. Dear Bob and Tom, I'm enjoying your guest, Kenny Smith. He's very funny. I'm the warden of a small county jail. I got the September 14th gig opened up here. I pay 6 cartons of smokes and free accommodations. So, are you allowed to smoke in jail?
14: No, you're not. You know, they
1: really
14: a couple guys snuck some in.
1: So there's a rule now inside a jail.
15: Yeah, they have all sorts of rules inside jail, Ralph. Mm-hmm.
1: No, but it's no smoking though.
14: Yeah. I don't know.
1: Because in all the movies,
3: had,
14: there's nothing
3: it?
14: To do.
1: Yeah.
14: There's no books even. Like I was,
1: you can't have a book.
14: Well, they have books, but they're just terrible. You know, like, when there's some of them are.
3: Oh, yeah, you have to read them.
14: Some of them are like a chick book. They're like a girly fantasy book.
16: So Harlequin
14: like,
16: Rule.
14: And there's no kind of pornography in jail. No, but I mean, but there is, like, I guess visually, I was reading a novel and some of the pages were stuck together. I was like, bro, who gets off to a novel?
16: Wow, right.
14: You know, like, the funny thing about jail is, like, you think you'd be so scared of all these different things that could happen, but I'm still mainly just scared of, like, phobias. The only phobia I have is just spiders. Like, that was the only thing I was thinking of the entire, not prison rape or anything like that. I was just thinking the lights went off. I was like, man, there's got to be so many spiders in these walls. They have come through the vents and all that. You know?
16: Spiders.
14: Spiders are terrifying, man. Spiders are horrible. You know why? Because they just show up uninvited.
3: Yeah.
14: Okay. The spider just appears. No sound. No. No. Just spider. I wish spiders had little corduroy pants, you know, so you could hear them. Come remember corduroys? There's a spider around here somewhere, but they don't make spider corduroy pants. They That's how much be. Marijuana I smoke to even be. Think of a spider wearing pants.
16: Yeah, they're very good, especially a spider wearing corduroy. That must be really corduroy. Yeah,
17: and now, from the Bob and Tom archives, we dust off another classic. classic. A moment of frivolity.
1: Joining us in the studio, one of America's finest comedians. He is comedian John Heffron. John, nice to see
18: you. John?
19: Nice to see you guys. Thank you for having me, as always.
18: Welcome back.
19: Thank you.
1: He's a great stand-up comedian, and we were talking about how your life has changed, not necessarily because of television, but because you got married.
19: I just don't know if I'm cut out for... I'm a bad listener, apparently. Mm-hmm. The wife was saying that she can tell me a story and then she can physically see me leaving my body as she's telling me the story.
18: Yeah.
19: And I think this is just me being a bit of a tool, but ladies, you need to make the story shorter. My wife can turn a 2-minute conversation with the cable guy into a Harry Potter book. are they coming over on Wednesday or not? Why are you telling me rehashing the entire story? Right? I think women need to realize men have about 1:10 of listening time. That's it. At 1:11, screensaver kicks on in his head. You lost him.
18: Bravo.
19: Just the word boobies floating around up in there now for no reason.
18: In between toasters, yeah.
19: Here's a little trick I think ladies should do. If you're talking to your guy and you want to make sure that he's mentally with you to the end of your conversation, do what they do on the news. And the news, the very first story is that teaser story. It's that story that's going to hook you.
18: Yeah.
19: It can get you stop doing whatever it is you're doing. But they don't tell you anything about that story till about midway through.
18: Sure.
19: That's what you ladies need to do when you're talking to your guy. You need to hook him in the very beginning of the conversation. You need to say something to him like, hey, one of the girls I work with want to sleep with you. But first, what color are we going to paint the bathroom? Yellow. Who's the girl?
18: Yeah.
19: Who's the what? Who's the?
18: Yeah. Uh-huh.
19: I was wondering, can I buy? Yeah, get them all. Uh-huh. Who's the girl?
18: Who's the girl?
19: Right. Minute 10. I don't think ladies realize that when men communicate with each other, as much as I don't understand how much info you put in, the lack of info one man can get from another. Like a guy could come back from a weekend trip, look at his wife and go, hey, Steve's getting a divorce. Really? Why?
18: I don't know.
19: He's getting a divorce. They don't like each other. I didn't pry the guy. You know. Case in point, I was in a bar in Atlanta, Georgia. Not from there. Happened to be in this random bar. Ran into my old college roommate, a guy who I hadn't seen in about 17 years. This guy's sitting at the bar
3: just
19: playing that little
3: random.
19: Walked over to him, kind of flipped him on the side of the ear, and went, "Hey, what's up?" He goes, "Nothing. What's up with you?" I go, "Nothing. Caught up." 100% caught up. Tell my wife that story. She says, why was he in Georgia? What's he do for a living? Is he married? Are you going to see him again? I'm like, I don't know. I'm not a private investigator.
18: Right.
19: The shortest amount of words possible gets you a guy. Like if you want your guy to go out with you on Tuesday, ladies, here's how you say it. Tuesday, 8:30, you're going. Done. That was a great story.
18: Mm-hmm.
19: Right? Here's how my wife would relay that same amount of info. Remember my friend Sarah from high school? I told you about her, right? She was kind of heavy. She's lost some weight. She looks good. You want to see a picture of her?
17: Morning laughter just might be the best medicine.
20: No matter how hard I try, can't keep my hands off my face.
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1: He is comedian Greg Warren.
21: Have you guys ever gotten to the point where you're in your life where you're kind of like, you know, I think I've met enough people?
18: No, I haven't felt that way.
21: I kind of get to that point lately. And my friend, you know, they'll call me up and be like, hey, man, you got to meet my buddy Paul. I'm like, God, you know what? I don't want to meet Paul.
5: You've already got a Paul in your life.
21: I don't want to meet Paul. I don't think I'm going to like Paul. How do you know? I'm like, all right, fine. So we go to lunch, you know, and Paul is there. And first thing Paul says is that he likes to work hard and play hard. I'm like, all right, I know right away I'm not going to like Paul. And then Paul asked me, he goes, what about you, Greg? You like to work hard and play hard? I'm like, I don't know. I never been in a light beer commercial before. So
18: I don't know.
21: Probably not. That is a term right there. You know,
18: work hard and play hard.
21: Yeah. I cannot stand that. Because you know it's not the truth. Okay.
18: That's true.
21: Paul's version of working hard and play hard probably is Paul and his four buddies from accounting, you know, working an extra half hour on Friday, then going out to like Applebee's or something and splitting a pitcher of beer. Uh-huh. That's not working hard and playing hard. I know this guy in Houston. I used to know him. He worked on an oil rig. Okay, they would go like out into the Gulf of Mexico and drill oil for like 3 months at a time.
18: Yes.
21: 18 hours a day just drilling oil.
18: Yeah.
21: And then he would come home with like 15,000 cash in his pocket and blow it all on hookers and booze in 4 days. Uh-huh. Now that is working hard and playing hard.
18: Yeah, okay?
21: So when Paul says he does, he's doing a disservice to my buddy in Houston.
18: There you go. Amen.
6: And those guys don't drink the light beer either.
21: Right. No.
6: When you get 15 grand in your pocket, you don't go, I'll tell you what.
21: Give
18: me a light.
21: Bad liquor.
6: I'm covered in oil. Yeah. I'm going to need the lubrication washing off.
22: Greg, have we covered pretty much everything? Let's see. Love life's kind of not happening. Your new home is a condo that's pretty spare of stuff.
21: Yeah. My parents are fighting.
18: Oh,
22: I'm sorry to hear that.
21: And, they're fighting over the dryer. My mom says we need a new dryer, and my dad says we don't.
22: Mm-hmm.
21: And the fights are getting mean. I think they're going to start taking out those political attack ads against each other.
22: Oh, cool.
23: Oh, yeah.
21: Colleen Warren wants a new dryer. We don't need a new dryer. Colleen Warren wants to waste our money. Money that could be spent on a new security system for this home. Colleen Warren wants terrorists to invade our home. This ad was paid for by me because I'm the one with the damn job in this house. Jerry Warren says the dryer isn't broken. Just like he said the air conditioner wasn't broken, the car wasn't broken, and our son Greg's arm wasn't broken.
18: Oh.
21: Haven't we had enough of Jerry Warren? This ad was paid for by Jerry Warren, and he doesn't even know it.
18: Yes.
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26: Hi, Chick McGee.
25: Hi there. There's Jeff Oske.
27: Mr. Chick.
25: Yes, sir. And there's Josh Arnold.
28: Hi.
25: Getting Jeff and Josh mixed up today. There's Ace Cosby.
29: Howdy.
25: I'm Chick, and hello, Tom. We have a special guest, I believe.
6: Joining us via satellite, it's the man with the, oh, is that, there he is, the white-bearded Kostaki Economopoulos. Hey, Kostaki, how are you?
30: Morning, guys.
26: Hello.
30: Greetings.
6: Week one of the NFL complete. Your thoughts?
30: In the books. Well, it was a tough week for Ohio State fans, but at least they have the Cleveland Browns.
6: Oh. Wow.
30: Jaguars embarrassed the Browns, or the Browns are embarrassing the Jaguars. Were nearby briefly. Jags won 34-10 for the dog pound. Every loss feels like 7.
25: Mm-hmm. Oh yeah, the old dog pound, dog, your dog, Tom.
30: Turns out for Cleveland, the river catching on fire was not the most embarrassing day. So that's good.
6: Okay. 60
25: how,
6: years.
25: How long ago was that, Tom?
6: I think 60 that's, years.
25: Yeah, right.
30: Boy, it's 60, really, is that right?
27: It's, you know, it, no. Kostaki knows
30: it's
27: his
30: older
27: audience.
30: Than me?
25: It's really hung in there, yeah.
30: That'd be 70s or 80s. No?
1: No, that was way back.
3: Really?
1: I think so.
30: Hmm. Okay. You know.
1: Randy Newman mentions it in the song.
0: Don't worry, because it's still not the oldest reference.
30: Cleveland quarterback Deshaun Watson is on TikTok. Not the app. He's just running out of time. What about next year? What's this poor guy going to do for a living? I hope he's got some savings. I'm worried about the pressure on Deshaun Watson. He could probably use a massage at this point, right?
3: Yeah. It's very stressful.
30: Yeah, it's tough. This week, Josh Jacobs pleaded no contest, and so did the Cleveland Browns. Yeah, that's right. Turns out the only good defender in Cleveland is Deshaun Watson's lawyer. Very good. Very good defender. all right, Chick, you ready for this? Falcons lost.
25: Uh-oh.
30: Saints lost. Panthers lost. Bucks lost. You know what that means, Chick?
25: No one in that division has. The Atlanta Falcons are tied for first.
30: That's right. The Falcons are number one.
25: all four teams in the, what is it, NFC South? 0-1. There you go.
30: 0-1.
25: Yeah.
30: I was just talking to Jason. We went through like 7 or 8 tiebreakers. We can't figure out why, but they're currently number one in the division.
25: Well, I think they're number one in the division. I think they go alphabetically at this point, I think.
30: No, it's not. We thought that too. Yeah. No, it's a bunch of things that don't apply yet, like strength of schedule and head-to-head, all these things, but none of them have happened yet.
25: It looks like they could go down and make some sort of effort at finding numbers like offensive efficiency or defensive acumen or something and figure out first place. Yeah.
30: Yeah, the Falcons lost their two best quarterbacks before the season started. Some teams wait till the season to lose their key players. But we are innovators over there. Falcons fans, remember, it's not how you start, it's how you finish, which is always 9. So just hang in there. We'll get there. That's how we do. You'll remember for the Falcons, Matt Ryan is the president of football.
25: Yes, that is
30: not loving what I'm seeing so far. Title, I've seen better presidents in North Korea. What's happening?
1: Ooh. Hey. Ooh. Ooh. That's good. You see, he's Kim Jong Uno.
30: The Falcons need a quarterback. The evidence is so clear, even Aaron Rodgers could see it. It's very clear. Aaron Rodgers said he broke off his engagement with Shailene Woodley because she asked to sleep with another guy. Come on, Aaron. She's just doing her own research.
3: Trying to get it out of her system. Come on.
1: Good callback.
30: Bears beat the Panthers 59-37. It was the highest ever scoring week one game. Diddy parties had less scoring. It was a lot of scoring.
25: Diddy parties.
30: Bears quarterback Caleb Williams is slippery. I mean, he's not 1,000 bottles of baby oil slippery, but he's slippery. Diddy's two favorite NFL teams, of course, the Oilers and the Packers. This is the first time the Jets and Giants both won on opening day since 2009. That is a lot of New York minutes ago.
3: Yeah.
30: It's been a while. The Jets have finally figured out how to fix their team. Play the Titans every week. And right after I saw you guys, the Niners, the Niners went to Australia the week before to get acclimated for the game. The Rams went the day before. Here's an idea. Don't travel to the other side of the earth and try to play pro football the next day. I've been to Australia. I could barely walk from the cab to the hotel. That trip is brutal.
25: I've been watching football for a long time, and I have never seen so many people absolutely sure that the Rams were the team to beat in the National Football League and most certainly headed to the Super Bowl, and I didn't see a team look worse on opening week.
1: Weren't
25: than
1: they the
25: Rams.
1: Only team to score fewer than 10 points or something?
25: I think so.
1: In the first week.
30: Oh, is that right?
1: Yeah, I think so.
30: I didn't see that stat. Yeah.
1: Okay. I think so.
25: And how about the Myles Garrett thing coming out now that, I need surgery on my knee.
3: Uh-huh.
25: You probably wouldn't have given me all this money if you'd known that. Okay, never mind. What the hell?
3: Yeah.
30: Yeah. Yeah, he struggled in that game. He had fewer hits than Right Said Fred.
25: Now
1: that's obscure.
25: Now, wait a minute.
1: Not as obscure as the Cuyahoga River.
25: Hang on a second. Now, what I like to do is when I hear something, Kostaki do something like that, I like to ask what was in second and third place before you decided on Right Said Fred.
30: That's a great question, Chick. I very often will have a list like that.
25: That's exactly right.
30: In this case, it was like, oh, that's the one.
25: Oh, that's the one. Yeah. No talk of Nana and 99 Luft Balloons?
30: Oh, that's a good one.
1: I think Right Said Fred is the best one.
25: Said Fred is a good one. There's no doubt about it.
1: It's a weird, goofy name.
25: All right.
1: And a weird, goofy song.
25: Mm-hmm. How does the safety dance feel to you? Men without hats.
0: Well, you're forgetting Pop right Goes universe. The World.
30: That's right. Then,
25: how about Pop Goes the World?
0: No, that's Men Without Hats.
25: Yes. Oh, Men Without Hats? Yeah.
1: That would be a semi-verifiable second hit, you see. He wants it's.
25: How
1: it's
25: about One Night in Bangkok by Murray Head?
0: Yeah, I don't remember any Murray Head hits.
1: That's too obscure.
3: One Night in Bangkok.
1: Kostaki, you made the right choice.
30: Here's the bonus, Chick.
25: Yeah.
30: He had fewer hits than Right Said Fred. You can add a tag. But apparently he's not too sexy for his knee surgeon.
3: Oh.
0: Yes.
25: Oh, okay.
1: Yes, if we hadn't interrupted to analyze the joke, the tag would have gotten a much better chuckle.
25: Oh, okay.
30: That's how comedy works.
1: We ruined it. Sorry.
30: When you dissect it like a frog, it dies in the process. I know.
3: Now I'm going to be singing that song all day.
1: Well, there were some
3: too sexy for my shirt. Sexy
25: food. Oh, I don't know how that song goes. Oh, wait a minute. Here he is.
2: Too sexy for my shirt. Too sexy for my shirt.
30: It hurts.
2: Too sexy, it hurts.
0: I had this single.
1: You did?
0: Absolutely.
30: Oh, my goodness.
25: Did you and your brothers roller skate in the basement to this?
0: When this came on, we just flat out made out. We lowered all pretenses.
25: That's right.
3: Oh, God.
25: I want to be there when you text your brother. Here's what I said on the show this morning. Oh, man.
30: So the Rams, by the way, Rams got their butts kicked there. Yep.
1: Kostaki, yep. Cuyahoga River, the famous fire, June 22nd, 1969.
30: Oh, okay. Same year as my birth. That's been a minute.
1: Okay.
30: Fair. Yeah, fair point.
0: That was a valid joke still.
1: Oh, I couldn't agree more.
30: Sort of an iconic image.
0: Rivers aren't supposed to light on fire.
3: No.
30: Yeah.
1: And there's a great Randy Newman song about it, by the way. The Cuyahoga River
0: I love that song.
1: Goes smoking through my dreams. They've cleaned it up. Now, Kostaki Economopoulos is our guest. Kostaki, by the way, on the road. It's going to be Thursday the 24th at the Talent Club in Talent, Oregon. And the next evening, Chico, at the Chico Theater Company, Chico, California. See Kostaki Economopoulos doing some great live stand-up comedy and I'm sure offending your favorite football team. time to wrap it up, Kostaki. You got a closer for us?
30: Yeah, let's do this. They voted to name the Nashville Airport after Dolly Parton.
3: Yay!
30: The Titans are looking very forward to taking off out of gate 38. Double D.
25: Whoa!
30: Come on, that's cute.
0: It is cute.
25: You know what I like in my comedians? That. Them saying, come on, after a joke. I love that. I love it so much.
1: You're okay, because Right Said Fred.
25: Come on!
1: Was so rock solid a choice. We're gonna forgive you for everything
25: else. It absolutely carried the whole segment. You're exactly right.
1: Okay.
30: That's true, actually.
1: Now, are you going to be doing any betting this week, Kostaki?
30: I do a lot of fantasy stuff, so it's sort of small potatoes betting, but yeah, I'm obsessed with it. I have 9 fantasy teams this year.
3: Oh my.
1: Wow, you're just a single dude.
25: My God.
1: How do you swap those ladies away, Kostaki?
30: That's right. Once you get divorced, no one can tell you not to do that anymore.
3: That's true.
1: Yeah. You would just, I believe 10 fantasy teams, they call that vagina repellent. You're going to be single for quite some time. Okay, thanks, Kostaki. Always a pleasure.
30: Thanks, guys.
0: See you, man.
3: Bye.
1: Oh, God. You can participate. I forgot to mention this. You can help out Kostaki. Go to All Pro Lines. Send him your jokes. Chick McGee.
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22: Thanks, Chick McGee. 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
0: It's
3: ads.
0: Hot.
3: They are hot.
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0: dance around here when I finish with your laundry? Because I'm a guy you don't want to fight. When I say jump, you say yeah, right. I'm the man of this house until you get home.
1: He's the man. He's the man.
0: What I say goes around here, right out the window. And I don't want to hear a lot of whining, so I'll shut up. The sooner you learn who's boss around here, the sooner you can give me my orders, dear. Because I'm head honcho around here, but it's all in my head.
1: He's the man. He's the man.
0: And I can have sex anytime that you want. Because I'm a man who has needs, but they're not that important. And don't expect any flowers from me, because if I'm not mistaken, you prefer jewelry. I'm the king of my castle when you're not around.
1: He's the man. He's the man.
0: And I'll drink and watch sports whenever I want to get in trouble. And I'll come home when I'm good and ready to sleep on the couch. Because a man's

0: You're the man.
1: I was playing in Miami, and RuPaul was real big at the time, and a lot of the staff was gay at the club, and they were going to go at like 3 in the morning to this huge gay bar to see RuPaul, and I was like, all right, I'll go, and so I go down there. I mean, it's like 2,000 people, and mostly gay men, and I'm sitting there by the record machine, and the ugliest guys there hit on me. I mean, ugly pimples, fat guys. I'm like, you know what?
2: Gay people drink, too.
3: You were at 2 in the morning pool, man.
2: Man, he looks good.
4: Just the fact that you went, okay, I'll go.
5: Ryan, how many lifestyle changes have you gone through?
6: This year, I've gone through maybe 2 lifestyle changes in the last couple of years.
5: Well, the first one was?
6: The first one was starting to eat meat again.
5: A second one?
6: Now going away from everything I've ever loved.
3: Everything.
6: Like, it's no meat, it's no dairy, it's no alcohol, no caffeine.
7: You can't pet
6: puppies. A lot of fruits and vegetables, whole food. You're supposed to drink, like, non-fluoridated water that has minerals added into it.
5: This really sounds dull.
6: So it's no tap water.
5: It doesn't sound like you're going to make it.
6: No,
5: it really doesn't.
6: Right? It's like, you have to find joy in the little things.
5: But don't you find yourself, like, say you're on a date and your date is...
6: I make a date exception.
5: Oh, you do?
6: Yeah, I sure do.
5: So there are exceptions to all rules.
6: I've had 17 dates in the last weekend.
8: The man in the studio with us is comedian Greg Hahn. You ever driven in a Corvette? What do you
9: mean? I mean, I'm a little bit tall for the Vette.
5: Are you really?
10: A big
9: right.
10: car.
9: Yeah.
5: Put
9: yeah.
5: the seat back.
9: That's an idea.
8: Yeah. How tall are you?
9: I'm 6'4". Yeah. I got a huge SUV.
5: I just
9: look at the rear view thinking I got to get some friends. Rows and rows of seats. Nobody in them. I just go from gas station to gas station.
5: Hey, want to ride?
3: Yeah. Tell them about your 3-point plan for success, Greg.
9: What is that? Where I bought the car is too expensive?
3: Right.
9: My house is too expensive?
3: Right.
9: Knock up a fat girl. I'm out of it.
3: Yes, sir. Mr. Success. Yeah. That's Greg Hahn.
11: 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Today's Bob and Tom Show replayed back to back to back. Hey, up next, though, it's Bob and Tom After Hours. 4 hours of Bob and Tom archive highlights, classics, and CD cuts on Bob and Tom Radio 24/7.
3: Hey, welcome back to the Bob and Tom Show. We're in the O'Reilly Auto Parts Studios at the Incogni News Desk. That's Christy Lee.
11: Why?
3: Hi, there's Jeff Hoskay.
12: Howdy.
3: Howdy-do. There's Josh Arnold.
12: Hi.
3: There's Ace Cosby.
13: Hello.
3: Hello, Tom. You getting yourself all situated, getting your pants tucked in?
13: I had an underwear issue.
3: Yeah.
11: Oh, is it riding up?
3: Trying to keep that dog, that hog all, that hog dog all, yeah.
13: The hog dog? I was just adjusting my belt. Okay. But thanks for asking.
3: You're the one who stood up a live radio show and having your...
13: No one can see me.
3: What? YouTube, they can.
13: Well,
3: my gosh, they can.
13: Ace can see me and YouTube, okay.
12: You've 9 cameras.
13: Okay. could we get back to the news, Christy? What have you got over there?
11: Actress Sydney Sweeney facing backlash over her provocative ad campaign for the sports prediction platform Novig. The ads feature Sweeney nude or nearly nude, strategically covered by various sports equipment. The one on the basketball hoop was something, and then there's a football covering. Just, you know, there we go. There she is with her footballs. Several female athletes say the campaign sexualizes women at a time when women's sports are fighting to be recognized for athletic achievement.
3: You can take it from me. That's a nice leg. Yeah. Oh, my God, and there's another one on the other side.
12: Do you
3: just
12: have
3: like
12: the one
3: it.
12: Where she's laying down with her feet up? And the ball on her butt.
3: Oh, boy.
11: Olympic swimming champion.
14: Jeff's making requests. First off,
11: yes.
14: Sydney Sweeney's facing no backlash. There is backlash. Do you think she gives a care at all? This really pisses me off because we're at a place now in our culture where a confident woman who is good looking gets attacked for being confident and good looking.
11: Yep.
14: It's just as bad as somebody saying that woman is fat, old, and ugly. And nobody seems to bat an eye. That's right.
11: Olympic swimming champion Ariane Titmus called the campaign a kick in the face.
14: A kick in the face.
11: Sweeney is,
14: or you could ignore it and practice swimming more.
11: She's Sweeney more than like, a
14: spokesperson. Let's put her on an ad and see how many, whatever this is, they sell.
11: Yeah.
14: Nobody knows
11: yeah.
14: who you are.
3: Let's see Frau Titmus. Let's see what she looks like. Okay, never mind.
11: Sweeney is an investor and strategic partner in Novig, so she apparently developed the campaign.
13: Yeah, this was her idea,
11: This was her idea.
13: And it's apparently working famously.
11: Yeah. Oh, hell yeah, it is. It's
3: making
11: gorgeous.
3: Money. Where'd it go?
13: I think we're leaving out the most important thing. This gal's name is Titmus, T-I-T-M-U-S.
11: Yeah.
13: Well, that's got to be
14: the first time her name has been said in news and radio.
3: any place on the face of the earth.
13: Okay, yeah. This says a British sprinter, Amy Hunt.
11: Yeah.
3: Wow.
13: That could have gone wrong.
3: Did they just search for awkward names?
13: There are some athletes that are actually defending her. And, of course, remember there was a thing a few years ago where a whole bunch of athletes, essentially, and female athletes posed nude?
11: Yeah. Oh, yeah. ESPN used to do that, remember?
13: Yeah, they had a whole...
11: Like Courtney Force did it, I think, and Danica Patrick. And
13: it was the body issue.
11: Yeah.
13: Yeah, so...
11: Men and women.
13: This is for a betting...
12: It's a prediction sports market.
13: Okay.
11: Yeah.
13: So
11: yeah,
13: she's covering the spread.
14: Yeah,
13: sorry,
14: yeah,
13: had to be said.
3: Yeah, she is.
11: Oprah Winfrey making news. She's launching a new immersive live experience at the Sphere in Las Vegas.
3: A what?
11: In the
3: immersive
11: live experience.
3: Oh, live! I thought you said flight. I thought, wow,
11: that'd be fun to fly at the Sphere. Yeah. The project.

0: Starring Stedman Graham. Oh, no.
1: It will debut at the Sphere for one weekend from April 2nd to the 4th. The two-hour shows will feature performances by Grammy Award winner Jacob Collier, poet and author Ocean Vuong, musician Ajit, and gospel singer Whitley Phipps, among others.
2: And listen to that stampede toward Ticketmaster. Yeah.
1: I'm sorry, I'm not in the know. I have never heard of any of those.
2: Oprah hasn't either.
3: It's who wants to see poetry? I guess if you're saying to yourself, you know what this poem needs? 200,000 speakers and a bunch of LED lights to.
1: Yeah,
3: she'll just sell it on her.
1: On her.
4: Everybody look under your seats, reach under your seats, and you'll find the gum from the previous concert.
3: This seems like a really odd use of the Sphere.
1: It does.
0: I wonder if she has to pay them rent or something, right?
1: She'd have to, I would think, right?
3: Just her name will sell it out.
0: Well, I know, but she still has to rent the venue, I would think. Is it just a standard, you know? I don't think they're in the habit of giving...
3: No, but I mean, they're going to
0: giving it out, or
3: selling tickets.
0: Sure.
3: You don't have to be on mushrooms the way you do to see a fish at the Sphere.
4: It would probably help.
3: Yeah, maybe.
1: Yeah.
3: You get vertigo.
1: Man.
3: You're going to the Sphere this weekend, right?
0: Yes, I am. Yeah, Friday I'm going to go. I'm seeing the Eagles Friday. Eagles.
3: Yeah, I saw them at the Sphere. It was great.
1: Going November 13th. I can't wait.
3: And you've already you went to the Sphere to see the Wizard of Oz.
1: Yes.
3: And they're bringing that back, and I guess they've made a few changes. I understand.
1: Made it longer.
3: I understand they've changed it up a little bit. So.
1: Hmm.
3: But yeah, that'll be great. But I can't quite see the appeal of Oprah.
0: Why can't they combine the Wizard of Oz, the original, and the Wiz? With Diana Ross and Michael Jackson and make it one big movie. Why can't they do that?
1: I don't know.
0: That'd be kind of fun, don't you think?
1: Why don't they play Dark Side of the Moon and watch The Wizard of Oz in the Sphere and we can all get high?
3: Oh. Yeah. Well.
0: All right, Christy.
1: Oasis has announced they will be touring again in 2027. Whew. I was waiting for that. It includes dates in the UK, Ireland, and mainland Europe, as well as United States stops in Boston and Vegas. So maybe they'll do the Sphere.
0: Oh, there you go.
1: Ticket registration is open. Registration until September 17th. You can register now to buy tickets.
0: That's right. Get in line so you might be able to get in line.
1: What the hell?
2: Well, they're one of those bands that needs that.
0: Yeah.
2: It's weird.
1: Yeah.
2: Well, I like them, but I mean, not enough to register.
0: They certainly have their, right?
3: I mean, isn't this like the NFL?
1: Kind of.
0: Oh, the personal seat license?
3: You have to buy a seat license.
0: Sure. Sort of kind of is,
1: And Judge Judy has announced plans to quote-unquote retire. Does anybody know Judge Judy's last name?
0: Shineland.
1: Very good. Shineland.
0: Shindig.
1: Oh. She told people she's stepping away from on-camera work after Judy Justice ends in October.
2: Oh, she has a show right now, huh?
1: Mm-hmm. The 83-year-old said, quote, I have a lot of other things of interest. She listed afternoon naps, spending time with family, and developing Judyverse, an adult animated series, as priorities.
0: Okay. You know, I certainly... don't want to like Judge Judy, but if she's prioritizing naps, I might have to check her out. Yeah.
1: By the way, her 58-year-old son, Adam Levy, has launched his own court show, Adam's Law, with his mom's support, and she's apparently the producer.
2: Way there to you forge go. Your own path there, Adam.
3: According to this...
1: Nepo baby.
3: According, I did a little bit of homework on this. She worked 52... She typically works 52 days a year. During filming block, she works 3 days a week. She made $203 million in the year 2018. She sold 10,000 of the episodes to CBS for $130 million in 2017. So, and her net worth is over $500 million.
1: Good for her.
3: So, and
1: cash that check, baby.
3: Yeah. I didn't realize a lot of those shows are old.
1: Oh, yeah.
2: Yeah.
3: Well, that's because I could never sat through one because they're so boring. But
4: I had two old friends go on Judge Judy just to, like, they made up, like, they needed money.
1: Oh, really?
4: So the one's like, hey, you stiffed me on some rent and over $4,000. And because they pay, the show pays the people out of the show money.
1: Oh.
4: Like, you, if you, that's what why you would go on if someone

0: suing you because if you lose, you don't have to pay.
1: I'll be
0: the show pays. Huh. So these two guys just made up something, went on there to make $4,000 and they split it $2,000 each.
2: Really?
3: Nice.
0: Yeah. Wow. Needed rent.
1: Yikes.
2: I didn't realize it was fake.
0: Well, it's not supposed to be fake, but that's what they did.
2: Oh, wow.
0: It was two comedians.
1: You can go am watch I not surprised?
3: I think you've sent it to me. Somebody has.
0: Yeah.
1: In case you missed the Emmys last night, hosted, of course, by, Mariska Hargitay. Thank you. Mm-hmm. Widow's Bay. Boy, they really won big, breaking a record for comedy series with 14 awards, including Best Comedy, 3 acting wins for star Matthew Reese. I know. You know, my cousin named their son this, and you'd think I would remember it. They spell it the same way.
4: Is he Reese. A little Reese-y piece?
1: He's a little Reese, yes. So cute. I'm sure they're listening, too. Stephen Root won Best Supporting Actor. Katie O'Flynn, Best Supporting Actress. Jean Smart won her 5th straight Emmy for Hacks. Noah Wiley, Best Actor in a Drama for The Pitt. The Pitt won Best Drama. So it was a great night. They did a nice little tribute to Dolly Parton with Reba McEntire and Macaulay Culkin. Remembered Catherine O'Hara during the show. It was very sweet.
0: So. What was the comedy series?
1: Well, Widow's Bay.
0: I've never even heard of it.
1: Oh, it's so good.
3: It's on Apple TV.
1: It's on Apple TV.
5: Is it funny, though?
2: Yeah, I didn't understand why it was listed as a comedy.
5: That's like The Bear.
1: Usually. Yeah, it's kind of like The Bear.
5: What shows do when they know they're not going to win drama, so they put themselves in the comedy category.
0: Oh, really? Like on purpose?
5: Yeah.
0: Oh.
1: I didn't know they were allowed to do that. I thought they put you in the category that you were supposed to be. I don't know.
2: I just understand why they do these awards where 3 shows win all the awards.
1: Yeah.
2: It's like the Grammys used to be.
1: And Bob Mackie passed away. Did you see that?
2: Yeah.
1: The famous fashion designer.
2: Designer.
1: Yeah. He died in Palm Springs of pneumonia at the age of 87. He won 9 Emmys, a Tony, and was nominated for 3 Oscars.
2: He did the famous Carol Burnett thing where she's wearing the curtains.
3: Yeah.
2: Ever seen that? Yeah. So funny.
3: And the classic line, I saw it in the window and I had to have it.
2: Yeah, yeah. That's so great.
1: And of course, all of Cher's infamous costumes, you know, especially.
2: They were fun.
1: They were fun.
2: Really good stuff.
1: And did he do the Marilyn Monroe happy birthday JFK dress, I think?
2: Oh, I don't know.
1: I think he did. Yeah. I thought for sure you would know that. Because
2: I know.
1: JFK guy, but.
2: Coming up, we have a little bit of history for you. We have a really nice story about a library, kind of an upbeat, happy story. And then, can your deodorant cause you to crash your vehicle? We're gonna find out. Also, we have a little bit of history for you coming up in just a few minutes. Anything else of interest you got over there, Christy Lee?
1: Well, coming up, we're going to talk also about why you should shut the lid on your toilet, and we're going to be visited in a little bit by Chris Porter.
2: Chris Porter,
1: comedian. Yeah, the comedian. Chris. We haven't heard from Chris in a while.
2: Right now, great gift or something maybe just for yourself. The Aura Frame. I'm a huge fan of these. There's one right behind Josh, as a matter of fact. 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It's a terrific gift. And the cool thing about it is you can load it from wherever. I could load the one at Christie's house. I could load the one at my brother's house in Florida. It's that easy. And it's a blast because you get to look at all these great photos. So maybe your mom lives in a different state. You could send her a picture of your kids. She gets up in the morning, walks into the kitchen. Hey, look, there's a cool picture of little Jimmy.
1: Oh, sweet.
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2: Hey, this is Tom. Coming up Wednesday morning in the Bob and Tom Show. In the house, the Duke Tomato Power Trio and comedian Derek Stroop.
4: That's a tough sentence in 2025. That phone thing really scares me. Yeah, I hate to break it to you, but
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3: 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Christy Lee.
1: Hello.
3: There's Jeff Oskey.
11: I'm feeling low.
3: Oh. Lord, he's down. There's Josh Arnold.
12: Hi.
3: Ace Cosby over there.
13: Hello.
3: I'm Chick. Hello, Tom. How you doing, buddy?
2: My point of view has changed.
3: All right.
2: You were talking about Judge Judy retiring, and Jeff Oskey pointed out a couple of his friends went on the show. I didn't realize this. You're correct. Judge Judy pays the judgment.
11: Yeah.
3: So...
2: I didn't know that.
3: When Jeff told you that, why did you feel the need to go look it up? You could see how that would be hurtful, right?
2: No, I just thought it was highly inaccurate and incorrect and wrong and stupid.
3: Okay.
2: No, this really changes it.
3: Okay.
2: And admittedly, I've never sat through more than 30 seconds of Judge Judy because I hate that show. I hate everything about it.
11: Oh, I love me some Judge Judy.
2: But this says... the people receive an appearance fee, both the plaintiff and the defendant, plus they get airfare, hotel, travel expenses.
1: Wow.
2: And then Judge Judy pays the monetary judgment.
3: Nice.
11: Yeah.
2: She technically is serving as a, quote, binding arbitrator, not as a sitting government judge. So if you're asking yourself, why would anyone do this? It's because they're getting paid.
11: Yeah. Mm.
2: And if there is a legit dispute, you said your friends went on it and they faked the whole thing?
11: Yeah. Yeah, they needed rent money and they came up with the idea. And
2: well, we were talking to somebody that said they kept getting phone calls from, what's the show where you pitch an invention?
11: Shark Tank.
2: Shark Tank.
1: Mm-hmm.
2: That they had set up a joke company that was a really stupid idea, obviously, and they kept getting calls from Shark Tank to please come on.
11: I don't believe
2: that. They wanted to have a stupid one. So I don't know. Yeah, so, but the Judge Judy thing is just shocking.
11: I'm sorry.
2: No. I mean, I'm glad to know. But again, she's the highest paid person in television history, apparently.
1: Huh.
2: She's a...
1: she can afford to pay these people, then.
2: Yeah. You know, who I used to like to watch is Goober on... The Andy Griffith Show, because that was his favorite show. Judge Judy, Judy, Judy. It's time now for Today in History.
3: Yeah, there
2: Ladies
3: we go.
2: And gentlemen.
3: Hot dog, here we come.
2: Judy, Judy, Judy. This is important, Christy.
1: Yeah?
2: You'll know this. In 1928, Alexander Fleming discovered what?
1: Alexander Fleming?
2: 1928.
1: Ice skating. I don't know.
3: How long have you had that bread? There, that's
2: very good, Chick. Penicillin.
3: Yeah.
2: He was just like Ace. They threw out moldy bread and discovered penicillin.
3: Oddly enough, Alexander Fleming was also Flemish. Isn't that interesting?
2: 1954, Marilyn Monroe filmed the famous skirt scene. You know that scene,
1: yes,
2: Christy?
1: Of course. The white dress over the subway grate. Mm-hmm.
2: The 70-year itch. And that wasn't a real subway going underneath it. They had,
1: well, no.
2: They had 50 volunteers blowing.
3: All with straw, drink straws. Yeah. And they were.
2: Yeah. I bet that dried her out.
1: Oh, come on. Jeez, Tom.
3: Hang on. Let him speak.
2: All that air. In 1965, the dreadful show Lost in Space premiered.
1: I loved Lost in Space as a 5-6-year-old.
3: Oh, the pain. The pain of it all. Yeah. Oh, the pain.
1: Come on.
2: Stupid robot.
3: warning, Will Robinson. Warning. The fabulous Dick Tufel.
1: Yes.
2: In 1978, Muhammad Ali won the World Heavyweight Boxing Championship for the third time.
3: Oh, yeah.
2: Heavyweight. Do they have...
3: Oh, yes.
2: This is kind of off topic. Do they have weight classes in sumo wrestling?
3: Oh, I don't know.
2: Or is it all just the big fat guys?
3: I think there is one class, and it just says big...
1: it's just sumo class.
3: BFG.
2: I was wondering, do they have, like... Midget sumo, little fat guys. I'm asking for a friend. Okay, calm down, everybody.
3: Calm down, everybody.
2: 1995, Josh will know this one, Seven by David Fincher premiered. And you probably read that the sequel's coming out.
1: Eight?
2: 11.
3: 11?
2: Yeah, they're skipping a few. Okay. You know it's in the box, don't you? Did you ever see that movie, Christy?
1: No.
2: I'm not going to give it away.
1: No.
3: I know it's in the box.
2: Happy birthday, 1254, Marco Polo.
1: Marco.
3: Polo.
2: Let's face it, today's kids don't know who that was.
1: I don't know who that was. I just played the game as a kid.
2: Yeah, and then there was a great commercial a few years ago where they actually had Marco Polo himself in the pool.
1: Yes.
2: Me.
1: Yeah.
2: Greg, I love that one. 1857, President William Howard Taft was born. Famous for being a heavy set, estimated weight about 350. And there's the story about the bathtub, and he allegedly was stuck in the bathtub. There's no evidence that that actually happened.
3: DNA on the ring?
2: According to this, there is a famous story about him. He was staying at a hotel in New Jersey. And he overfilled the tub, got in, and displaced a large amount of water that flooded the room and dripped into the dining room below him. That's where the whole bathtub thing started about Taft.
3: Huh.
2: So that's kind of interesting. In 1890, Agatha Christie was born died very mysteriously of natural causes many, many years later.
3: On a train, and then she was on a cruise ship. And then she was...
2: This is my favorite. Norm Crosby. Born in 1927. You know who Norm Crosby was, Christy?
3: Oh, my goodness.
1: Norm Crosby.
2: He was always famous for the sort of the malaprop.
3: Master of the malaprop.
2: So, thank you. He'd walk out on stage. Thank you for that amazing ovulation.
1: Oh, I see what you're saying. Okay.
2: Yeah.
3: People would laugh.
2: Oh, I think that's really funny. You don't like the malaprop?
1: Explains a lot.
3: Laugh like a...
2: Okay.
1: Norm Crosby.
2: I treat you with love and affliction. Okay. Happy birthday.
1: That was his gig?
3: Yeah.
2: Yeah.
1: Okay.
2: Oh, they were funny. Tommy Lee Jones, born in 1946. Very fine actor.
1: Oh, I remember this guy, Norm Crosby.
2: Pete Carroll, very handsome, former NFL coach, Christy.
3: Like, does he have his age there? Is he like 80 or something?
1: Who, Pete Carroll?
3: Yeah, he's
1: up there.
3: How much?
2: 75, born in 1951.
3: All right, sir.
2: Very handsome man. Happy birthday, Tom Hardy. You know who that is, Christy?
1: Yeah, it's a very handsome man.
12: Yes, he played Bane in Batman. Yes.
2: Had to be kind of a drag to have to memorize all those lines, and they all come out muffled through that little thing in his face.
3: That'd be a bummer, yeah.
2: Yeah, and lastly, happy birthday, Prince Harry.
1: Yeah, back in England.
2: The prince formerly known as Prince, but he's still a prince now?
1: No, they don't get to use their titles.
3: There's a special.
1: Yeah, they have they can't use some titles or something. Okay, and they had to pull their kids out of school after 2 days because they're scared of security risks.
3: And he can't, it's illegal for him to play checkers in England because he can't be kinged.
2: Very good. We return to Christy Lee. Christy's over there. She's at the Incogni news desk. Christy, what do you got?
1: New research has revealed how flushing toilet fumes can reach your face.
2: Flumes.
1: Yeah, the flume from the...
3: Flume? Okay.
1: Scientists analyzed 22 studies of toilet-generated aerosols and found particles can remain suspended in the air at adult breathing height for at least 20 seconds after flushing. I thought we already knew this, that you're always supposed to close the lid before flushing. It's a simple precautionary measure to help minimize potential exposure to pathogens. I've always said I don't understand why public toilets don't have lids. The place where we need them the most.
3: Do you not have a lid on some of your toilets at home? Because you were asking, what if you don't have a lid?
2: No. Here.
1: Yeah, here we don't.
2: Of course, I keep them all down because of the dogs.
1: Yep.
2: The dogs will walk into the toilet. If you leave it up, all of a sudden you hear that lapping sound.
3: If you notice, when I go into the bathroom and flush, I go over, open the door as far as I can, then run back and flush, then run out the door really fast. Yeah.
2: What do they call it? What is it called? A toilet flume aerosol?
1: An aerosol flume, yes. Okay. You can't see it, but it's there.
2: So just don't go huffing.
1: Yeah, don't put your toothbrush next to the toilet. A new study shows the planet Mercury may be shrinking faster than expected. Scientists from the German Aerospace Center's Institute of Space Research reported Mercury's shrinking may be 30% greater than previously believed, a loss in diameter of as much as 14 miles. The reduction in the 3,000-mile-wide planet size is described as the cosmos's version of a grape shriveling into a raisin under the sun.
2: That's
0: weird.
2: How do they measure that? That's amazing.
1: A big measuring tape. Yeah, I don't know.
2: Mercury shrinking. How's Uranus doing?
1: Got a crack in it.
2: See, she's playing ball. Christy's playing ball with me.
3: Is that right? All right.
2: So Mercury is shrinking.
1: Yep.
3: Have you seen some of the photos NASA's sending back? They've got some that probe's been closer than ever, and it's crazy just the detail of these planets coming back. It's nuts.
1: Yeah.
2: Well, this new one, the new telescope, is going to be in gear, in a couple of months?
1: Yeah.
2: Is it Roman?
1: Yeah.
3: I guess Venus has killed everything we've ever landed, including the machines. Like the longest a machine has lasted is like a minute and 11, an hour and 11 minutes. And then the gravitation just crushes everything. It's nuts.
2: Wow.
3: It's a whole big wide cosmos out there.
2: So if Mercury keeps shrinking, does this give Pluto a shot at becoming a planet again?
1: I don't know.
0: Yeah, I want my credit on my fifth grade science class where I said I was off by one planet. I want the Pluto.
1: Want it back?
0: Yeah.
1: Yeah.
2: Oh, okay.
0: Yeah, I said Pluto was a planet.
2: Pluto's out.
3: So you said nine planets?
2: Yeah. Coming up, we're going to talk with comedian Chris Porter. We'll certainly look forward to that. And when we return to the O'Reilly Auto Parts Studios, this is the Bob and Tom Show.
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7: Bob and Tom. 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
6: Ladies and gentlemen, Bob and Tom.
3: It's only a matter of time before you're going to be somewhere today. 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
1: Spread eagle it.
3: I will give you $500 if you sit down and spread it out like Johnny Bench. Okay. I will. I swear to God, I'll give you $500.
2: I'll give you an extra $1,000 if you do a full blown Sharon Stone.
3: 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You can wear panties. Yeah. But no.
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0: Rod White is our guest. Do you have any drinking stories?
1: None that he can remember.
2: You know what? I got thrown out of a bar in New York City. You want me to tell the story?
0: I want to hear it.
2: I walk into a bar with a hat on. This guy, real pissy, he goes, "Trick off the hat!" And I'm like, "What's the deal?" He goes, "I'll tell you what the deal is. Gay people in this area wear hats. We're trying to keep them out of a club." I was like, "Oh, really? The only way we can tell down in Texas is if they have their hair cut like yours." And he got all pissed. But he walked away, and I took the hat off. And like an hour later, I'd been drinking, and I forgot. You ever forget?
1: It happened
2: to me. I put the hat back on. The guy comes over to me. He's poking me in the shoulder with two fingers and goes, "You're out of here." And I was like, "I don't think so, Scooter." And I was wrong. They hurled me out of the bar. And then they squared off with me in the parking lot, and I backed down from the fight because I don't know how many of them it would have taken to whip my ass, but I knew how many they were going to use. It's a handy little piece of information to have right there. It was overkill.
0: With us in the studio, comedian John Garrett. You have a straight job? I mean, like a normal day-to-day thing?
3: Yeah, I actually do. I'm actually a CPA, believe it or not.
0: That spells party.
3: Yeah, it does. Most people think CPAs are hysterical. Yeah. No, of course not. We're dorks, big dorks. But honestly, on behalf of all accountants out there, I'd like to say that we don't all do taxes. Some of us prefer to embezzle. It's much more lucrative. I read recently Willie Nelson wrote a song called "Whatever Happened to Peace on Earth" as his little protest to the war in Iraq. Mm-hmm. And my immediate thought was, why does he care? It's not like it's his tax dollar being put to use. And I think the U.S. government should write a song called "Whatever Happened to Willie's 1040? That was a tax joke for the accountants. Woo!
4: And now, from the Bob and Tom Archives, we dust off another classic. classic. A moment of frivolity.
0: Jimmy Schubert is our guest. Jimmy is out on the road. Are you currently active in the dating life out there?
5: The whole dating thing, like, I did that online dating thing for a while.
0: Oh, you did?
6: One of Tom's favorite.
5: Really?
6: Yeah, favorite
1: what I'm curious what your login name was.
7: No, I'm curious as what his profile looked like.
5: Weren't you like, "I used that picture"?
0: So how many guys called you?
6: What was your name?
7: Leather Cheery.
5: No. No, here's the thing.
8: My congratulations on Days of Our Lives, by the way.
5: Thanks. But it's interesting. When you look at the women's profiles on that thing, you know, you look at the and what the women are looking for, it's amazing. It's like they're shopping for a new car. You take the human element, it's like, well, he's got to be good looking. So if you had 100 guys and you put him in the funnel, you know, maybe 58 come out.
1: Okay,
5: so now he's going to be good looking. Now he's got to be, have his own job. All right, now you're down to 48. Mm-hmm. Now he's going to be wealthy, and then you're down to 12, and now he's going to be in really good shape, and then there's 4 guys left, and he's going to be good with kids, and, you know, the one guy, you know, he's going to be in good shape. Then you have this 4 left, you know, and then he's going to be good with kids, and he has 3 of his own. He's married, and the guy you're looking for doesn't exist, is what I'm saying. There's nobody there.
0: How is it for a guy looking for a woman then? Have you asked your friends about that?
5: Well, you know, if you can find one that's not, if you can find one that's not nuttier than a squirrel turd, you know what I mean? Squirrel turd. I mean,
1: yeah.
7: He has a word.
9: Come on,
5: you live in Los Angeles. You gotta have like a no headshot policy. You know, hey, save it for acting class, okay?
1: Okay.
5: You know, all the self created drama.
0: Wow, but you really did do the date. Did you tell him right away that you were a comedian?
5: No, because
0: is that on your profile?
6: What do you put on your profile? Self-employed?
5: Well, yeah, you tell them you're self-employed, but once you tell them you're a comedian, they lose interest.
1: No, I thought a woman is looking for a guy with a sense of humor.
5: Yeah,
9: that's a load.
7: Big load. Yeah.
1: Okay.
6: Yeah. I have some advice. My girlfriend and I were just...
9: Oh,
6: I have
9: some
7: advice.
9: Yes,
7: fill the room with your advice.
1: Here it comes.
5: Here it comes.
1: What?
6: We were looking at profiles yesterday, as a matter of fact.
1: Uh-huh.
6: And one, There were a couple of guys, you know, if you're going to be stoned when you take, you might want to wait to take your picture until
9: what?
6: You're...
9: No.
1: Oh, or is their eyes closed or what? Look,
6: or don't take your picture with sunglasses on. That's always a bad
1: or with, yeah. Or with your pants off.
5: Yeah. Yeah.
1: Look how big I am.
6: A couple of guys with no shirts on. Come yeah. on.
1: Oh, that's a good look. Oh,
7: one
1: yeah.
7: for the ladies.
1: Yes. Okay. You know, giving you the gun show. Yeah.
0: Hey, the guys call me man boobs because they like me.
6: Here's another
7: hit. That's right, man boobs. See, they love me. Nice.
4: 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Want to try watching? Want more?
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4: Be sure to like and subscribe to our YouTube channel.
0: As we indicated, we are now joined by Jimmy Schubert. Jimmy, you look like you're about to go to sea.
5: I get that Old Spice look.
0: You got that Old Spice.
5: He does. He does. We're going out the boat.
7: You're gonna go crabbing. Looks like he's gonna go crabbing.
0: You got that high turtleneck sweater. It's a good look. You look good. You look fit and healthy. Feeling good these days.
5: Yeah, I am actually. It's trying to lose weight. Always a thing. You know.
0: Uh-huh.
5: You know, I've recently read the article about obesity. It scared the hell out of me.
0: Yeah.
5: You know, it said 2 out of 3 people. Now become 4 out of 5 people. That's how bad it's getting.
1: Yeah, that's how bad it is. It's a new one.
5: Only in America. You know, we got overweight homeless people in this country. I mean, how's that work out? Pulling off the freeway, there's a guy standing there tipping the scales at a smooth 420. Uh-huh. Back of his neck looks like a package of ballpark Franks, and he's holding a sign that says, "We'll work for food." I'm going, look at the stones on this guy. I'm screaming, I'm like, hey, take some time off, will you? What are you, a workaholic?
1: Uh-huh.
5: Give somebody else a chance. I don't mind helping out, but you don't look that hungry is all I'm saying.
1: Yeah. Amen. But
5: actually, there's one good piece of news about the people that are obese have a lot less, the chances of committing suicide are very low. Between,
1: oh, is that right?
5: Yeah. Chances are if there's a knife on the table, he's probably going to use it to butter a roll.
1: It takes their mind off of
7: yeah.
5: Yeah, if there's a donut or a gun on the table, guess which one he's going for. You know,
1: I got you.
5: Yeah, but apparently, it is a problem. There was a mayor of Oklahoma City put the entire city on a diet. They,
1: uh-huh.
5: The government bans trans fats. You know, they don't trust us with donuts. And yeah. It's really bad with the younger generation. I mean, you got Generation X, and right behind them, you got Generation XXL.
0: Jimmy Schubert is our guest. I want to get that down and go. What is it? 2 out of 3 Americans are becoming 4 out of 5
9: Americans. Yeah.
0: That's you can't let those go by that quickly. That's profound. Crazy. That's very funny.
5: Well, it's interesting because I didn't realize that the big and tall shops.
1: Yeah.
5: I mean, it's even changed their lexicon. The big and tall shops are no longer the big and tall shops. They've changed it to casual male XL.
1: Have they really?
5: Yeah. Casual male XL. I walked in there because I'm an XL. I walk in, you know, a 5X jogging suit. You know, why tease the guy? You know what I'm saying? You walk in there and say, hey, where's the fit room? You're in it, all right? Step behind a rank, it's your 5X.
1: Gives the guy something to shoot for that hopefully one day he'll actually fit in the 5XL.
5: Yeah, what are you, got a tape measure with a boomerang on it?
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6: Yes, sir.
14: There's Jeff Oskey.
15: Hey, man.
14: Hello, Josh Arnold.
16: Hello.
14: There's Ace Cosby.
17: Hey.
14: I'm Chick, and hello, Tom. We have something special here?
0: I think so. There's a big screen over there, and on the screen is comedian Chris Porter. There he is.
9: What up?
15: Hey, I like the setup, Chris. Behind you, you have two speakers.
9: Those are those Kef LF50s.
15: Oh, nice. Yeah, that's great. It reminds me of the old days when I used to have speakers set up and nice stereo.
6: Well, he's got a bunch of albums behind him, too.
15: Turntable. Yeah, I can see. Yeah. So you're a vinyl guy?
9: Oh, big time. Big time. I like to make my music listening experience as difficult as possible.
15: I think it makes it special. And there was also.
9: Oh, I think it does too. I love it.
15: And you have to listen to the songs in the order they're presented, unless you want to get up and screw around with that tone arm. And by the way,
9: your song really has to be terrible for me to skip it.
15: Exactly. There's a lot to be said for that. Oh, and by the way, we're secretly putting together a Bob and Tom vinyl. Release of some of our songs from the past.
6: Really?
15: Yeah, get ready, stand by for that.
6: Oh, boy.
15: We did two vinyl albums back in the day, but we're going to do kind of a...
6: Greatest hits?
15: Just a bunch of weird stuff from the show, so be looking forward to that. Chris Porter is a stand-up comedian. In fact, I know that you're going to be in Columbus, Ohio at the Funny Bone coming up this weekend on Friday and Saturday. You'll be in Toledo the 25th and 26th at the famous Toledo Funny Bone, then in Des Moines in early November at the Funny Bone there. Now, are you still living in Kansas?
9: Oh, yeah, I'm back. I lived in L.A. for just short of 20 years, and now I'm back. I'm 47 years old. I've never been married and have zero children, which in L.A., not a huge deal. Some would even see it as a success, and now I live in Kansas, where they treat it like it's a virus that must be contained before it spreads to the children. Because everyone is trying to set me up with a woman, and I didn't ask. I didn't even say I was lonely. I definitely didn't come home and say, bring me your women. But I've had more used women thrown at me in the last 18 months. And look, it's a joke. It's a joke, obviously. But also, I don't know if you've ever had someone try to set you up. I don't know if you've ever had someone try to pitch a person to you, but it sounds like they're trying to get rid of an old Civic. Oh, you'll love her. She runs, she's dependable, and she only leaks when she laughs.
15: That is great. Now, do you still have family in Kansas?
9: Oh, yeah. All my family's here. Everyone but my sister is here. And so it's a good time.
15: Are your parents still with us?
9: Yeah, both of them are still around. They came over and watched the Chiefs game last night, and they look like the couple from Up. And so it's great.
15: What is the feeling about the Kansas City Chiefs and their forthcoming move?
9: I don't think anyone really cares, except for the people in Missouri who are losing all the tax money. But, I mean, it's equidistant from downtown. It's just on the better side of the city.
15: Yeah. Well, you guys had a great game last night. Had to be
9: so much fun. That number 9's real good.
15: Yeah. And there's a little bit of controversy. Chick McGee was showing us the video.
16: The Travis Kelce holding on Patrick Mahomes' touchdown run. I'm sure that you missed that whole thing and it was okay.
15: Yeah, if you look carefully, you can see the handcuffs that they put on him. Uh-huh.
9: No, I saw that. And you're right. He did hold him. But if they would have taken that touchdown away, it's still 24-10.
16: Well, and I've learned something about watching football for 60 years now, give or take. If the referees don't call it, it's not a penalty, so don't worry about it. And that's how you got to live your life, man.
15: Yeah, we're talking to comedian Chris Porter. And now, Chris, are you in the Missouri side or the Kansas side?
9: I'm on the Kansas side now. The end of my block is Missouri.
15: Okay. What is the legalization or what is the legal status of marijuana in either state?
9: Missouri, yay. Kansas, nay.
16: Oh.
9: And so I got to sneak over, grab it, and come back. I always throw it in my trunk underneath some Bibles. And then
15: so then am I to infer that you are a marijuana user?
9: Oh, yeah. It's my favorite. It's the best antidepressant there is.
15: Now, when you go on the road as a comedian, I know you're on the road quite a bit. I believe your tour is called the Relentless Tour. Do you check in advance to see what the legal status of marijuana is in each state?
9: Yeah, it's just good to know. I mean, it's not going to change anything, but it's good to know what kind of risk you're running. Like, you know, you don't want, you know, a trip to Ohio is much nicer than a trip to Texas at this point.
15: Uh-huh. Worth checking out. And I did not know that. Do the cops sit there on the one side of the border, Kansas and Missouri, and pull people over?
9: No, they got a lot of fentanyl to deal with, so they're usually letting us weed guys go.
15: Makes sense. Certainly. Are you a drinker or a smoker or anything else like that?
9: I like a nice tequila.
15: Oh.
9: I used to drink a lot of everything, and then your body's like, you got to pick a lane, bro, or this is going to end poorly.
16: Now, Chris, do you like the Don Julio, the sipping tequila, or is that you're on another level? Yeah, okay.
9: No, I want a sipper. I'm a very successful chick.
16: Right,
9: so I like to
16: right.
9: chill.
15: Now, are you doing any dating though? And you say you're getting pitched a lot of women. Have you ever been on the so-called dating apps?
9: I'm off the dating apps. Here's where I'm at with the dating thing. If you are into certain stuff, we're done. Because I'm at an age where I'm not doing anything that I don't want to do, like camping. I will die alone before I spend one night sleeping on the ground. Are you out of your mind? I spend 42 weekends a year on the road, and you want me to spend one of the 10 I have off pretending I'm poor? Your idea of a good time is removing amenities? What is wrong with you? Don't take this as I don't like nature, because I like nature. You want to go hiking? You want to go fishing? You want to, you know, smoke a joint, get lost in the woods? I'm down. But when nighttime comes, we're going to a building. I'm pooping in a toilet. These things are non-negotiable. Okay. You know what they have in nature now? Hotels. we can go do hippie stuff all day, and then when nighttime comes, go, oh, that's right, we're successful.
15: That's Chris Porter. Chris Porter, your comedy special, is it on Amazon Prime? I'm trying to remember here.
9: It's right now, it's for purchase and sale. So anywhere, Amazon, not Prime, but Amazon, iTunes, anything where you purchase and rent, and then in October, it will go free on all the free things.
15: Okay. And it's called Middle Rage with Chris Porter. Once again, Columbus, Funny Bone, Ohio. Columbus, Ohio, Funny Bone coming up this weekend.
16: Great club, Chris. Wonderful.
9: Oh, it's
16: club.
9: The best Funny Bone.
16: Absolutely.
15: And then the Toledo Funny Bone, September 25 and 26, and Des Moines, November 6th and 7th at the Funny Bone in there. So, hey, thanks a lot, Chris. You're looking good.
9: Thanks, brother. You too, man.
15: Good luck with all those great vinyl records. And we'll send you the vinyl Bob and Tom album when it comes out.
6: All right. Yes.
15: Which we're hoping is sometime soon.
16: That's right. That's
6: what's that called?
16: See you, Chris.
15: We're working on it.
16: Throwback, Bob and Tom wax. No, I don't know what it would be called.
15: Stacks of wax.
16: Stacks of wax, pumping the wattage in your cottage. I don't know.
15: Okay, thank you very much. All right, now, everybody's talking about weight loss. They're talking about the injections. We just heard that, what is it, Mercury, the planet Mercury is shrinking?
6: Yeah.
15: Maybe it's on Ozempic. I don't know.
6: Maybe. Who knows?
15: I don't know. 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
16: It's only a matter of time before you're going to be somewhere at a dais. 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
0: Okay, he's here. Okay, good.
20: Hey, what's going on, Chris? What's happening?
0: Dog. Dog's here, guys. Okay, this is Mr. Mad Dog Sings the Blues.
20: Hello. Can you hear me?
0: Hey, Dog. How are you? Listen, Steve's got the band rehearsed. We're all set. I see you've got some new lyrics here. I didn't think anything rhymed with speculum.
20: There's some research. Hello, ladies. How are you?
21: Looking good. Hi, Mad Dog.
20: Hello.
0: Listen, Dog, Ricky and I kind of rearranged this. We moved some stuff around here, but it's okay. Steve's got the band working.
20: Rearranged it? What changed? I don't have the changes.
0: Steve, could you count it off?
20: Where's the changes?
22: Sing the blues, baby.
23: One, two, three, four.

0: the girls sing here.
1: I don't have to change. Not my fault. All right, here. My baby. Is it? Where's it?
2: He's in the bathroom, dog.
1: Tom's in the bathroom. Okay. All right. I just...
0: Dog, I'm sorry. My teeth are flowing. This is a little horn thing here.

0: turned to the guy. No, he gave us such a surprise.
1: That was great, guys. Okay, we're done. Thank you. That was great, dog. That's a wrap. Mr. Mad Dog Sings the Blues.
0: That's a wrap.
1: Perfect, perfect. Very good work. Let me thank the soloists, Oboe Jones and the Oboe. That was very nice. Myron, the accordion solo was flawless. Habib, the sitar, a tear to my eye. Guys from Yvonne Boys Choir, Adolf, Fritz, Hans, great solo. Fantastic. And also special thanks to Mr. Robert Vaughn. Guys, give him a round of applause.
0: What did Robert Vaughn do?
1: The Napoleon solo. Truly a new era in blues. Listen, Alan, we can just take dog out in the mix.
2: You got it, Tom.
0: Well, we did a new era in blues. Okay, Tom, we ready to go with this thing now?
2: He's gone again.
0: Tom's gone again? We got to do something. I got 5 pages of lyrics here. I got some rhymes you guys are not going to believe. We'll just jump into it. Follow me, all right? My baby went to the guy, no. Wait, whoa. Okay, guys. All right. Funny stuff. Get back here. Guys.
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4: 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It's Christy Lee.
5: Hello, Chick.
4: Hello there. There's Jeff Oskey.
6: Chick.
4: Hello, Jeff. There's Josh Arnold.
7: Hello.
4: Hey, Josh. There's Ace Cosby.
8: Hey.
4: And hello, Tom.
9: Hello, Chick McGee.
4: How are you, sir?
9: Again, to repeat myself, Bob and Tom's Pigskin Picks is up and running. Win yourself that Steven Singer gift card, Steven Singer Jewelers. Get some nice jewelry. Each week we do a new gift card and just pick the winners in the NFL. It's that simple. And we have a bunch of tiebreakers. It's not too complicated. You don't have to know anything about the spread or anything about football for that matter. But you could be a winner. Right now, she's always a winner. How's that? It's Christy Lee. Hi, Christy.
5: Hi, Tom. Sections of one of Maryland's most popular state parks have been closed as authorities investigate what they say is a, quote, possible rabies outbreak with the local beaver population. Authorities said parts of Cunnington Falls State Park closed to the public.
9: Boy, that's a potential disaster.
5: What?
9: You got a beaver in Cunnington Falls?
4: Oh, okay.
9: With a slip of the tongue there, you could be. Maybe I'm the only one that noticed.
5: Okay. Following 2 rabid beaver attacks on humans in less than 2 weeks in the area. The latest incident occurred at the park in Frederick County, where a 19-year-old man reported he was bitten in the ankle by an aggressive beaver while fishing. The department said swimming, fishing, boating, and all water access prohibited in the area until it can be confirmed safe for visitors. The attack followed an incident back on July 26th at the same park in which a 13-year-old swimmer was bitten by a beaver that was also captured, euthanized, and tested positive for rabies.
9: Wow. That is scary.
5: Mm-hmm.
9: Jeffrey, ever been ankle deep in beaver?
6: I've been elbow deep.
9: I'm sure she was lovely dressed.
4: Big old bushy beaver?
6: Oh, yeah.
9: All right.
4: You like the bush? I'm sorry, Jeff. That's up to you.
6: Have you been bit while fishing or attacked ever? By
10: Just a snake that I was trying to free. That's all.
6: Oh, I forgot.
10: But not like a beaver or an otter or a vole or anything.
4: See, I'm one of those guys, if I got bitten by a snake while I was trying to free it, I would try to explain to the snake as he's biting me, no, I'm trying to help you. Would you? And he'd bite.
6: I did verbalize. Yeah. Dude.
9: How did you?
4: Bite.
9: Did you get the thing free?
10: We eventually got it free, yeah.
5: Oh,
9: God.
5: Have you had Canada Goose chase you?
6: Yes, that I have. At the, we call it the Mexican laundry. I was doing my laundry and there was a goose nest that I was unaware of that I had walked by and I was chased across the parking lot and I could see the wings coming in front of my face.
5: Oh my gosh.
6: Yeah, it was terrifying.
9: Wow.
6: Yeah.
5: Nice. Ugh. Wow.
4: You know what scared me the most was a possum out on a back porch.
5: Really?
4: Those things are hideous. They're the best. First of all, they don't look like they're done yet when they're... they look like...
6: You're right.
4: This has to grow into something else. It needs hair or something. And they hiss.
5: Oh, but they're great for you. They eat ticks. Huh? They take care of ticks.
4: I don't
5: care. They'll eat all the bugs in your yard.
4: I don't care if they... Crap Krugerrands. I don't want to be around a possum.
10: Are they still making Krugerrands? I didn't know that.
4: Darn right there. Well, if you can find a possum to do it for you.
10: Okay.
4: Oh, yeah.
9: And what is it now? The armadillos are heading north?
5: Oh, yeah, we have armadillos here in the Midwest.
4: Oh, my God, have you seen the armadillo online, the viral online? The guy throws his pet armadillo a ball. The armadillo runs up and grabs it, and then he rolls into a ball. And they both the ball and armadillo roll down the hallway. It's adorable.
5: It is adorable. I've seen
4: that. You got to see this, Tom.
9: Is that real?
5: Yeah.
4: Yes.
6: I didn't, when I saw it, I didn't know they really did. I thought it was an AI thing.
5: Right.
6: And I had to look it up to see if it was real.
5: Yeah,
4: they love turning into balls and rolling.
5: Yeah, here you go, Tom.
4: Watch. There's the ball. Oh, yeah. Tell me that isn't cute as the day is long.
5: I think it's an apple, actually.
9: Oh, that's so creepy.
4: And
5: creepy. It's so cute.
4: Do armadillos have like syphilis or something? Don't they have something horrible? Like gonorrhea or?
5: No.
4: Or blindness?
9: I think you're thinking of, doesn't
5: koalas have
9: koalas have chlamydia.
6: Turtles have gonorrhea, I think.
5: Really?
4: I think that's why they stopped selling the little turtles in like the Five and Dime store. Sure. I could get them when I was a kid, but there's some horrible disease that turtles carry.
5: Yeah. Yikes.
9: Is it gonorrhea?
4: I think it might be.
6: Really? Oh, I'm pretty sure it's gonorrhea.
4: But that's only if you have sex with your turtle.
9: Okay. But is it what, koalas have what? Chlamydia?
5: Chlamydia.
4: I think, yeah. Okay. Yeah, yes. Absolutely.
9: The armadillo thing, that's just creepy. Oh, God.
5: Oh, Tom. They're not creepy. They're cool.
9: No.
5: New research indicates people with ADHD face a much higher risk of gut health problems.
4: I'm sorry, were you talking? I've lost track. Uh-huh.
5: According to the new study, they analyzed data from over 1.9 million people, and those with ADHD had more than four times the odds of encopresis. I've never heard of this. Loss of bowel control?
4: Oh, my.
9: There's a fancy name for it?
5: Yeah, I guess. They also are more likely to suffer from other gut health issues, including constipation, diarrhea, irritable bowel syndrome, and stomach pain, compared to those without ADHD.
4: Hmm.
5: Huh.
4: I'll be daggone.
5: Want to comment, ADHD boy?
9: Maybe it's because I've got OCD. I'm too busy washing my hands to actually remember to go poop.
5: I don't know.
9: Is that possible?
6: Maybe.
4: And weren't you upset that ADHD wasn't in alphabetical order or something? Is that what you were talking about that one day? I forgot.
9: That OCD.
4: OCD.
5: Yeah.
9: Is not in alphabetical
4: order.
9: Right.
4: Mm-hmm. Right.
6: And turtles have salmonella.
5: Thank you.
6: Not
4: yes,
6: gonorrhea.
4: Yes.
5: See, there something you go. That can be difference. Cured.
4: It'll make you sick. Yeah.
6: Well, then I wonder where I got the gonorrhea from.
4: Yeah.
5: I can tell you
9: probably
5: that.
9: Probably from some lady.
4: That dirty whore I was with. Well, this all makes sense now.
6: Oh, okay.
9: So I'm sorry. So that story is suggesting that there's a connection between ADHD and
5: stomach problems.
9: Hmm. I wonder if it's related to nervousness or.
5: Stress,
9: anxiety,
5: probably,
9: stress,
5: and yeah.
4: Hey, stress is a killer. You guys know that.
5: Yeah.
4: Right?
5: Yeah.
4: Yeah.
5: That's why you should meditate. Get massages.
4: Oh,
5: relax.
4: I thought you said that's why you should medicate. That's right.
5: Well, there's that, too.
4: You got to medicate, Tom.
5: Authorities in Florida say a driver crashed his car while attempting to apply deodorant. The Florida Highway Patrol in Tampa reports the 22-year-old...
4: I want to smell nice.
5: ...was traversing on a curve on State Road 570... while simultaneously applying deodorant when he collided with a crash attenuator and came to a rest on top of a concrete barrier wall.
4: Nice.
5: No injuries were reported. After several inquiries, troopers confirmed the man had been using stick deodorant, not a spray.
4: Oh,
5: what the hell difference does it make?
9: That makes sense.
5: No, it doesn't. It doesn't make sense. Either one.
4: I feel like I'm very much in the minority, but I like the gel. I'm sold on the gel, man. Sticky and gross.
5: I'm
6: with you, Krista.
4: I like it very much.
5: No, solid stick, thank you.
4: I've got cases and cases of this stuff.
9: So this guy rams a guardrail.
5: Mm-hmm.
9: So I guess you take your hand off the wheel, I guess.
6: Yeah, but wouldn't you drive with your knees?
5: Well, if you're going around a curve, though.
6: Is it the left guardrail or the right guardrail?
4: No.
6: Can't answer the question, please.
5: It doesn't say in my story. Sorry, Josh.
9: Was it an accident?
5: Oh, here we go.
9: Oh.
4: Hmm.
6: Just you are going to be
5: I don't know.
6: Right
5: it was, I don't know. It was a secret.
4: Oh.
6: Sure it was.
4: Oh.
6: Where are you, McGee?
4: What about women and men and have problems?
9: There we go.
4: No, I'm men. Boy, that was a crowbar. I'm sorry.
9: Does anyone ever... do you still use the right guard spray, anybody?
5: No.
9: That was when I was in junior high.
4: Why don't you still use Reichardt spray?
5: Yeah, I'm surprised you don't.
4: Because you still use everything else you used in high school.
9: No, I use, it's called Tom's.
5: Yeah.
4: Oh, yeah,
5: well,
4: there you
5: natural
4: go.
5: Natural deodorant.
4: That's easy to remember, right?
9: It's a stick.
5: Yeah.
6: Yeah, I love, doesn't Greg Warren have a joke about Tom's deodorant?
10: Yeah, I don't remember.
6: It says right on the label, does not work.
5: Yeah.
4: It's true. That is, I think that, yeah, if you look at, if you yeah. looked at the label.
5: Uh-huh.
9: What's the, Josh, you use, do you use the same one that we, it was Squatch? What's it called? Dr. Squatch?
10: I don't use their deodorant. No.
9: Oh, okay. Okay. Cause I know we were talking about their soap the other day.
5: An American Airlines passenger was removed from a flight after allegedly engaging in a sexually explicit conduct of some sort.
4: What was it?
5: A flight from Baltimore to Miami was met by law enforcement upon arrival due to a disruptive customer. Apparently.
10: Was it real hot?
5: A woman had taken her clothes off and was seen by other passengers touching herself in an indecent manner.
4: Oh, my God. Had both legs up over the, over the seat.
10: That's pretty hot.
4: Really, really
5: the
4: hot.
5: The FBI has since taken over the investigation. That's all the detail
9: I have.
5: Do you
9: have a picture of this lady? No?
5: No? Oh. Did you see a picture of her?
9: No, I was just asking. Is this a meth thing? You take off all your clothes suddenly and...
10: Maybe.
9: Typical. Wow.
5: Or maybe she's attracted to airplanes. They make her horny. That happens.
4: Oh, yeah, but didn't a lady
5: married one. This is what?
9: That's different. Would they, people, didn't some lady marry a boat?
5: Yeah. Married

0: Wouldn't have bothered me unless she was in front of me and put her seat back. Then I'd be pissed. Hey, look, I don't care what you do, lady. Don't crush my knees. Does the airport make you horny?
1: Me? No.
2: Tom.
1: What the hell?
2: You know what makes Chrissy horny?
1: Car wash. Yeah, huh? I'll tell you again and again.
2: Working at the car wash is what makes her horny.
1: I always like that sloshing and
2: you like
1: hot
2: the car
1: water.
2: Wash?
1: And...
2: You like the car wash song?
0: I like the car wash song. I like the car wash. I go to the car wash every day.
2: All right. You play the car wash song in the car wash? Please
1: maybe
2: tell me
1: I
2: you
1: need
2: do.
1: To put a chamois in my bedroom.
2: That'll make me smile today. Well. If you did that for me today and text me.
0: Yeah, I can do that.
2: And live with the audio. Let me hear you singing the car wash in the car wash.
0: Well, it's going to be playing through my phone, so how can I?
1: You can play it on your car radio.
2: You
1: can,
2: like you talk to text, just. Yeah. Oh, wait a minute. I think I might have just destroyed your car and your phone by having you do that. I'm not sure. I'll get back to you.
0: Okay. Let me know.
1: The federal government is turning to video gamers to help fill a shortage of air traffic controllers.
0: Makes sense.
1: The FAA.
2: It's about time they used our greatest national resource.
1: They've launched a recruiting campaign aimed at gamers, saying skills such as multitasking, spatial awareness, and problem solving can translate well to air traffic control.
2: You know, there's like... thousands of kids out there who can traffic control, who can eat Doritos, who can watch something else on a video. They're doing it all.
1: I have a friend's son who's going straight into air traffic control school right out of high school because of this. He's very good at all of these things.
3: Oh, is he going to soon to be replaced by AI University?
2: Yeah, there you go.
3: I'm just curious how all the pilots are going to take the cursing and the racism that just gets spouted over the...
1: Is that a problem?
3: Apparently, you've never played online gaming.
1: No.
3: About every other word is a curse word or a...
1: I had
3: word
1: no
3: you
1: idea.
0: Yes. It's going to be hard to see the planes when you're doing it from a basement.
1: Well, if you've ever been to a tower or in a facility, they are in the basement. It's all on a radar.
2: Do you
1: it's
2: know how
1: dark
2: much?
1: And it's like a basement.
2: You know how much these professional gamers make, right?
0: Oh, yeah, Tate, it's not my thing. This makes sense to me.
2: It's like NFL contract money stuff.
3: Right, but you aren't going to get them. You're going to get the guy. You're going to get the $30,000 a year gamer.
2: But I say the $30,000 a year gamer is better than what we've got, I bet.
1: The FAA hired more than 2,000 gamers to begin training as controllers already, and they're
3: recruiting
1: more.
3: I don't think we're
1: going to
3: have them in 10 years.
2: No?
3: No, this is all going to be...
2: That's right.
1: You think our skies are going to be
3: eliminate
1: ruled
3: human
1: by
3: error 100%.
1: Computers? Wow.
3: Yeah.
1: Huh.
2: That's where, what is it, Skynet? That's where Skynet's going to ease in on the traffic controlling. And they're going to control all the planes if we don't give them, Krugerrands. That's what they want.
1: Yeah.
2: Krugerrands.
0: That seems to be is that the theme of today's show?
2: It is now.
1: Krugerrands? Armadillos apparently spread leprosy. That's the...
2: Son of a bitch! I told you!
0: So wait a second. So we got beavers with rabies.
1: Uh-huh.
2: Right?
0: Armadillos with leprosy.
1: Mm-hmm. Yep. Turtles with salmonella.
0: Koala bears with
2: chlamydia.
1: Mm-hmm.
0: And what was the last one? Turtles with salmonella?
1: Yeah,
2: it's dizzying how many diseases these things cause or carry. Oh,
0: yikes.
1: Well, not all of them, obviously.
2: Every damn one. You know that's the case.
0: Wow, that's awful.
1: I don't know if you saw this, Chick.
2: All right.
1: A giant Bugatti-branded TV has gone viral thanks to its ability to transform from what looks like a slick console...
2: I have seen this,
1: ...into a 137-inch screen at the push of a button.
0: Yep. What's the point of this? I don't get it.
1: Footage of the massive device and ability to automatically fold away resurfaced online, bringing it renewed attention recently because it was originally announced back in June. The clips show the blue rectangular block rising up, swiveling before a series of panels unfurl.
2: Yeah, the new feature of this is they've really made according to my eye, it when they put the panels all together, mm-hmm. there are no lines anymore. You know, on the really giant big, you see the lines of those are all gone, and it's one. It looks like one solid piece of screen.
1: The entire process takes about 45 seconds. Created by Austrian luxury TV manufacturer. Seed, in collaboration with Bugatti, the N1 is available with either a 110-inch, 137-inch 4K micro LED display with an estimated cost of $400,000.
2: Well, what kind of a chintzy consumer would you have to be to go, I'm not going to get the 137. I'll just stick with the 110.
1: Yeah, right?
2: Just go whole hog, pal. Come on.
0: Bugatti too much money. to be fun. This is ridiculous.
1: That is ridiculous.
0: But why would you want to fold up? So.

0: Holds up to about like 6 feet across.
1: Why?
0: Well, obviously there's a need for it, or they wouldn't have invented it.
1: No, there isn't.
2: Do we have a video of this, Jason?
0: Yeah, there it is. There it is.
2: Well, it looks like a piece of art.
0: There it is.
1: So it's emerging from the floor.
0: It looks like the Interstellar robot. Okay, there it comes.
1: Unfolding.
2: That's kind of cool, actually.
0: Okay. Oh, look at the lines.
1: And, it's a totally sterile environment. Looks like the most unpleasant place to ever watch anything.
0: Lines are gone.
2: Oh, that is pretty cool, actually.
0: Boom. Yeah.
3: It's not $400,000 cool.
2: Well, no. God, no. But, man.
1: Yeah, very sterile.
3: $30,000 cool.
2: Very sterile.
1: What is the largest, for normal people, TV set you can get these days?
0: I'm going to say 80 inches, 90 inches, somewhere around there.
2: I think 85.
0: Yeah, that sounds right.
2: Something like that.
0: Sony makes a giant one like that, I think, 85 inches.
2: I think we have an 85-inch TV downstairs.
1: I don't understand the appeal of the folding new Apple iPhone thing.
2: You're getting one, right, Chick, the Duo?
0: I'm fighting it right now, but
2: I see
1: it's essentially a small folding iPad.
2: So what's wrong with that?
1: Nothing. I just don't think it doesn't appeal to me.
2: Okay. That's why they have the 18. So you'll get that.
1: Of course I'm going to get that.
2: Okay.
1: It's got a better camera on it. just
0: every single time. Boy, I haven't seen the camera yet.
2: Yeah.
1: Oh, yeah. It's better in low light.
0: You know what? It does have a better camera than the 3 had. I can tell you that.
1: That's one that had the flash bulbs.
0: That's right. Yeah. And you had to put them in your mouth and put them in the socket.
1: Do you remember flash cubes?
0: Sure. Absolutely.
1: Are they still out there?
0: I'm sure you can retro fit.
1: Does anybody still have the flash cube, Jeffrey? It was a cube thing about the size of a golf ball, but
0: did not ask.
1: And you would insert it into the top of the camera, and it would flash, then twist.
3: Right. You had like 4 flashes, right?
0: And I'm sure you
3: used it.
0: I bet you $1 million when they invented that and they brought some guy over to look at it, that guy saw it for the first time and went, my God, how did this is remarkable.
1: This will last forever.
0: This will never go out of, yeah.
1: I'm just wondering if you can still get them.
2: I don't know. But I can get you a 100-inch TV at Costco today if you'd like for $1,500.
1: God.
2: Yeah.
1: Ridiculous. That's a big one.
2: That is a big one.
1: Is that as big as that window behind you?
2: Probably. Yeah. I know we have an 85, and that seems really big to me. That's probably what that is, an 85, don't you think?
0: I'm going to say 75, maybe. I don't know. Let's put a... do we have any sort of tool that we could use to measure how that... screen size is?
1: Yardstick, okay. Right now, let's talk about numbers. How about inflation? Yikes.
0: Uh-oh.
1: Money. Yikes. 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
2: Hi.
0: Hi. There's Jeff Oskey.
3: Hey, man.
0: Hello, Josh Arnold.
3: Hello.
0: There's Ace Cosby.
15: Howdy.
0: I am Chick, and hello, Tom.
1: We had a nice visit with comedian Chris Porter.
0: Yeah, yeah, nice.
1: And that visit was brought to you by Lee's Famous Recipe Chicken. Mmm.
0: Man.
1: Got some Lee's Famous Recipe Chicken words coming your way very soon.
0: You know, Lee's chicken is amazing. Don't get me wrong, but as the kids would say, don't sleep on that pot pie.
2: Oh, biscuits.
0: My goodness gracious. And this is just for Tom.
15: Yeah. Oh, yeah.
0: Oh, yeah. Tom's going to go get a car wash and listen to Rose Royce and the car wash.
1: always like this song.
0: Yeah. Oh, they're gonna break it down, I hope. Oh.
2: Wasn't there a movie called Car Wash?
0: Yeah.
1: That's the theme song.
0: With Franklin Ajay, I believe, was one of the stars.
1: Wow.
0: Oh, yeah.
1: That's right.
15: Richard Pryor was in there.
2: Yeah. Oh, yeah.
0: He played a minister, I believe, in a big gold thing, a Cadillac with a white sable mink coat. Oh, yeah.
1: Oh, yeah.
0: Something else.
1: Now, I'll urge everyone to visit our website, bobandtom.com, because we've got our pigskin picks up and running. With the NFL season about to start week two, get your picks in before the Thursday night game if you can. Obviously, it makes it a lot easier to win. All you got to do is pick the winners each week. And each week, we give away a nice gift certificate from our buddy Steven Singer at Steven Singer Jewelers. 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A nice prize package each week. And by the way, each winner gets to pick with Chick McGee. Are you kidding me? You get to be on the radio.
0: Yeah, think of that excitement when you get up. Meet me on the radio, huh?
1: There's usually a little trading of a little hostility.
0: Oh, yeah.
1: But, you could get yourself a nice gift certificate. Now, we're going to go over that way. It's the Incogni News Desk with Christy Lee. We're going to be explaining what Incogni is all about. It's a really, really interesting thing I did not know about.
2: Yeah.
1: And we're going to be telling you about it, and I think suggest you check it out. But right now, Christy, what have you got over there?
2: Speaking of checking things out, a library in Vermont enlisted about 200 people to form a human chain and move its books to a new location. WCAX reports volunteers passed more than 5,000 books by hand a few hundred feet and helped stack the volumes onto shelves inside the expanded library.
1: Isn't that cool?
2: At Middleton Springs. Library officials dubbed the effort the Great Book Brigade. The new library will fully open on September 21st.
1: That's kind of a fun idea.
3: Yeah.
1: Kind of an Amish thing.
2: Amish?
1: Everybody pitching in.
2: Oh, okay.
1: Hey, get on the live pad. You don't like it?
2: No, I do like it. I think it's great.
1: That's how they move graveyards, you know.
0: Yeah. Really?
1: Yeah, what? They just get a bunch of people.
0: They take the first 8 feet and... Oh, no, they hand pass the grave.
1: Yeah, they hand, yeah, they dig them
0: You're
1: up.
0: You're right.
1: And you hand pass them. No? I just thought that was a sweet, happy story.
2: It is a sweet, happy story.
1: Libraries, nice places, important places.
2: I going think by the wayside?
1: Even the homeless guy that goes in there to crap, he helped him move the book.
2: Oh, God. A group of Kansas prison inmates has raised thousands of dollars to help pay off local school lunch debt. Norton Community Schools ended last school year with about $6,000 in unpaid meal bills. Inmates at the nearby Norton Correctional Facility organized a fundraiser through the rehabilitation group Reaching Out from Within.
1: That's right. See, this is another happy news story.
2: Nearly 30 inmates presented the school district with a check for more than $4,200. The money will help make sure local students continue to receive breakfast and lunch every day at school.
1: Did I write down the name of the organization?
2: Yeah, I just said it. It's Reaching Out from Within.
1: Oh, I made that up. No, it's Smokes for Kids. So.
0: No, Tom, it's SIGS for Kids. See, that all is almost alliteration. It's got the
1: I will acknowledge that.
0: Thank you. SIGS for Kids.
1: Better joke.
0: Yeah.
1: Well, but it's actually called Smokes for Kids. This is no joke. I think that's a nice, again, a nice happy story.
2: Mm-hmm.
1: You got guys that are working on getting themselves back together, and they're doing something nice for kids.
0: Man, I had a buddy of mine. I swear he started smoking when he was like 7 or 8. I mean, it was an alarming age. Yeah. And I had plenty of cigarettes all the time.
2: I can remember, dabbling in middle school maybe, but 7 or 8?
0: Yeah.
3: Fifth grade for me was my first cigarette. Yeah, fifth grade. Fifth and sixth.
2: How old are you there?
3: I have no idea.
1: Your dad smoke?
3: No, my mom did. I used to steal them from her.
1: What brand?
3: Vantage Ultralights.
2: Oh, yeah. I was about 12, I think. Oh, yeah.
0: I got just enough time to light this smoke. I can get back in and watch Barney. I'll be right with you.
1: So a Vantage Ultralight, wasn't that like drinking a too-thick smoothie through a thin straw?
3: Yeah, but when you're in fifth grade, it's pretty strong.
0: And your head starts to cave in, and the longer you suck. Yeah.
3: You'd sneak out into the cornfield.
2: Oh, yeah. It was big in the trailer park.
1: On the other hand of that argument...
2: Mm-hmm.
1: I'll be able to be careful telling the story. A friend of mine started smoking at the age of 50.
0: Oh, yeah.
2: You can say he's 50? Dead now, isn't he?
1: 50, 5-0.
0: Had never...
1: You know him.
0: Not even...
3: Okay.
2: Is he no longer with us, correct?
1: He's no longer with us.
2: Why can't you say it then?
1: That's mean.
2: John Fox, I'll say
3: it. Okay.
0: Yeah, it certainly was, yeah.
3: Yeah, but he...
2: What? He's a...
3: I'm sure it was the cigarettes that was the issue.
1: Oh, no, I'm not suggesting the cigarettes took him out.
3: Yeah.
1: I think there might have been some other issues there. But I'll remind you once again, urging you to check out bobandtom.com. We've got some interesting stuff there, including a great video with Henry Lee Sumner, the band. We've got the full song now. They were rehearsing and doing something. We're trying to help out Mark Maron from the band with a pretty serious issue. So if you get a chance, go watch Henry Lee on the Bob and Tom website. Also, Pigskin Picks is up and running. I urge you to participate. Just pick the winners. Have some fun. You might end up on the radio with us and Chick McGee.
0: That's right.
1: 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Thanks, everybody, at the O'Reilly Auto Parts stores. 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
20: We were sitting around the bar last Friday night just drinking and wondering what it'd be like if we picked the right numbers and hit the lottery. It was me, Bill, Sid, Harold, and Stan. Each of us had a different plan, and we all agreed how great getting rich would be.
21: Well, the first thing I'd do with all that cash is throw myself one hell of a bash. There'd be beer and hookers, pimps, and a circus clown. Then I'd get a new couch.

great big smile. And the people that tick me off better beware. I'd even go in late the very first day and find my boss, and here's what I'd say: Mr. Jenkins, kiss the ass of a millionaire. Then I'd find that secretary I think so cute, the one who threatened me with that harassment suit when I told her I liked it when she wore skirts real short. Then I'd grab her boobs, one in each hand, then kiss her, hand her $100,000 and say, here you go, darling, we just settled out of court.

0: on the IRS. Well, I'm not buying a ticket this week. I don't want to go to jail.
1: Well, if I won that money, I wouldn't be greedy. I'd use some of that cash to help the needy. I'd build a school for poor kids and get them all computers. The church needs money for their charities. Doctors need money to cure disease. But that last 10 grand's for my wife. She needs big new hoops.

0: Then everybody turned my way, wondering what I had to say. I lit a smoke and poured myself a beer. Sitting here with you guys has got me thinking. I love this bar and talking and drinking. I can't think of a place I'd rather be than here. Boys, I got good and bad news. In the lottery last night, I didn't lose. I won 10 million bucks, the biggest jackpot so far. The bad news is you guys are all losers. Nothing but a bunch of freeloading boozers. So pay your tabs and get out of my brand new bar.
1: And now, from the Bob and Tom Archives, we dust off another classic. classic. A moment of frivolity.
2: Also with us in the studio, Matt Fulcheron. Married or single?
3: Oh, I'm really single, man. Yeah. If your listeners read People magazine, they probably already know that. You know what I mean?
2: Oh, really?
3: Yeah.
2: Are you in People magazine?
3: No, it's a hilarious joke. I'm a comedian. I actually, you guys get it? You get the joke?
2: I do right, now.
3: You might have heard of Dial Tone. That first joke was off the hook.
2: That's all right.
3: You get that one? You get that one?
4: There we go. All right,
3: now we're starting to get a feel for my style.
2: Now we know what's happening.
5: Do you write these jokes down?
6: I'm feeling you.
3: No
2: need to.
3: Well, actually, I do write all these jokes on deposit slips because they're money in the bank. Am I right? Go Skins. Hey. This is what the show is going to be like tonight.
2: Wow.
5: Look out.
2: So do you guys ever meet ladies after the shows?
3: All the time.
2: No.
3: Well, you know, I go out on dates and stuff.
2: Uh-huh.
5: How do those go?
3: I just went out on a date with one girl, and she was wearing a skirt and a pair of jeans under the skirt. She was trying to say, hey, Matt, here's two things you're not getting into today. She wasn't even trying to get a free meal, man.
2: Kind of like bagging groceries, huh?
3: Yeah. That's a whole other issue. I wasn't getting anywhere near it. Three things, if you think about it, most likely.
2: Yeah.
3: Possibly four. But, you know, I know how to impress girls. Mm-hmm. Like, that's obvious from looking at me.
2: Yeah, look at you.
3: Like on a date, I'll get the air freshener for the car, right? But I'll hide the new car smell air freshener.
2: Uh-huh.
3: Hide it under the seat. So when girls get in my car, they're like, oh my God. They're like, Matt owns the world's only brand new 89 Honda. I think I want to have his baby.
2: Uh-huh. Like,
5: Matt Fulcheron. Matt Fulcheron is our guest.
7: Matt, you strike me as a pot smoker. I don't know why.
3: No, I've been off pot since like 4 a.m. So I'm
5: doing good for you.
2: You quit, huh?
5: Right. Yeah, I was good. I was with that's actually where I was going to go with this.
3: I
5: didn't want to assault Matt with it.
3: No, I mean, thanks for judging, but
5: don't worry, we'll continue.
3: It feels good inside to be judged at face value.
5: Mm-hmm. Did you always want to be a comedian? Is that?
3: Yeah, I wanted to be a rapper growing up.
5: Really?
3: But I turned out all white and everything.
2: Who knew?
3: I just started a rap group called HWG, which stands for Honkies with Gratitude.
2: Mm-hmm.
3: You ever heard that? Had the hit single, Thank the Police. Never heard that? You guys never heard Coming Straight Out of Nordstrom's?
2: No.
3: It's like,
6: I would have done that.
5: Matt Fulcheron is our guest.
4: Hit that song straight out of Nordstrom's.
3: Like, coming straight out of Nordstrom's, a crazy mother effer named Matthew, headed to the food court for cookies with cashews. It's just a taste. Come to the show tonight.
2: Oh, yeah.
3: Just a taste.
2: Love it.
5: You got the whole thing worked out.
3: That's right. On the radio, they take out all the curse words,
2: which
3: means they take out all the words. You know what I mean?
5: Oh, sure, for the rap song.
2: Sure.
3: Turn on the hip-hop station. It's like, I'm gonna you up so bad. Gonna in the to your mother, man. And after that, I'm gonna your mother, sister, gonna up. Not even gonna kiss her.
1: 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All day and all night.
8: Yeah,
1: this is Bob and Tom Radio.
5: He is a comedian, Tommy Tiernan. Tommy, it's a great pleasure to meet you.
9: Thank you very much. Very nice to be here, guys.
5: Tommy, you are from Ireland.
9: Yes, I am. Yes.
2: What part?
9: I live in a place called Galway on the west coast.
2: Oh, sure. I know where that is.
9: kind of the Los Angeles of Ireland.
5: Yeah, the West Coast.
9: San Francisco of Ireland. Yeah.
6: Yeah. Oh, yeah.
5: You look down on the East Coast.
6: Isn't it all East Coast?
9: Well, Ireland is about the size of this studio.
5: I've been dialing a couple times. Yeah, beautiful country.
6: Beautiful.
5: This will give you an opportunity to maybe help us with some of the stereotypes that we may have about the Irish.
9: I believe the best way to confound a stereotype is to embrace it.
6: Mm-hmm.
9: So I don't believe in pulling in the opposite direction.
6: That's all right. You're a good drinker then.
9: I believe in fulfilling every fantasy you might have about an Irish person.
5: Christy?
6: Yeah.
7: What?
5: Christy's our resident Catholic.
3: Yes.
5: Are you now, which side of that fence are you on? In the?
9: I'd be on the saved side.
6: Ah, there we go. Protestant.
9: So I've got a, yeah. We,
7: well,
9: That
7: means.
6: Mm-hmm. No, I'm kidding.
9: We have an interesting relationship, I think, with religion in Ireland, because the church is kind of on the way out now. I think any kind of inquiry about Jesus is interesting.
6: Mm-hmm. Mm-hmm.
9: You know, because I think we have a Jesus in our heads, and then there's the Jesus of actuality.
6: Mm-hmm.
9: You know, and I think the Jesus of actuality, and think about what he might have looked like, given how long ago it was, and mm-hmm. part of the world where he was from, and the average height of men in those days, probably Danny DeVito.
5: With a slightly dark
6: but with the longer hair.
7: I want my but Jesus.
9: He's not the Jesus you have in your mind.
6: A surfer
9: he's different.
6: Jesus.
9: He's
7: surfer
9: foot,
7: Jesus.
9: He's like a BG Jesus.
7: Yeah.
9: which is where the phrase bejesus came out of.
5: Ah.
9: There you go.
6: I had no idea. This is good to know.
5: I didn't know. So what
6: bejesus.
5: You scared the bejesus out of someone.
7: Makes sense to me.
5: Yeah. Oh, God, yeah. Tommy Tiernan is our guest. He is from Ireland. Do you spend a lot of time in the United States?
9: I spent bits and pieces. You know, I spent some time in California, which was a kind of a curious experience for me. They have an optimism there, a kind of an appetite for life, which doesn't really sit well with the Irish appetite for self-destruction.
6: Mm-hmm. Yeah.
9: You know, the very healthy people out there, you know. Are you going out tonight, Tommy? And I was there, yes, I am, yeah. How many beers are you going to have? And I said, I'm sorry, I don't really understand the question. I couldn't put a number on that. Small child full of beer.
6: Yes, and our portions are so much smaller here.
9: Well, and I couldn't believe how difficult it was actually to get a drink. You know, I walked into this bar, it was in Sacramento, I think, or someplace, and this guy says to me, I said, kind of a bottle of, what's a bottle of beer or something like that. He says, do you have any identification? You know?
5: Wow.
6: Yeah. Mm-hmm.
9: Yeah. I said, my teeth.
6: That's how they do it.
9: Because
6: yeah.
9: That's how I'll be recognized after I burn this place down if I don't get a drink.
1: Love what you heard.
8: 1536 Beatles. That's all.
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0: It's the wiener man.
1: I think he's a superhero. What are you doing?
0: You ever have one of those days when your wiener's hanging out? You just don't know what... Hello from the O'Reilly Auto Parts Studios. 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
2: Hello.
0: At the Incogni News Desk.
2: I jumped the queue, sorry.
0: It's Christy Lee.
2: Hi.
0: Wearing a swell cardigan. There's Josh Arnold.
3: Hi.
0: Here's Ace Cosby.
4: Hello.
0: Hello indeed. And I am Chick McGee, and hello, Mr. Griswold, sir. You might know him as Tom.
1: Thank you very much.
0: Mm-hmm.
1: It's great to be here.
0: To be anywhere. Am I right about that?
1: Yeah. A couple things right off the bat. The season has officially started. Week one over in the NFL. I bring this up because I want to urge you to check out our special Pigskin Pick'em competition. You can get into week two right now. We'll have a winner for week one coming up either today or tomorrow. Thank you very much. Your pig impression, much appreciated. You can enter by going to bobandtom.com and win yourself a beautiful gift certificate from Steven Singer Jewelers. Each week, all you got to do is pick the winners. Don't even worry about the spread. And then you'll get to pick with the spread against Chick McGee coming up later this week.
0: That's right.
1: Speaking of pigskin pick'em, Kostaki Economopoulos from All Pro Lines will be our guest today.
0: Is that right?
1: He's our official NFL correspondent. What accent is that exactly?
2: That's REO Speedwagon.
0: Brownsville Station what's his face? Kevin from REO Speedwagon. Yeah, Kenneth Cronin here.
1: And what does he say?
0: Is that right?
5: Gary talks with his guitar.
0: When you're up in the Rocky Mountains. No, I'm not in the Rocky Mountains. I'm being pushed and mashed here in the pit in front of you, Kevin. Just play the song.
1: We have more Rocky Mountain news today.
0: Oh.
1: At least in the form of a letter. More bears out there.
2: Yeah, there are a lot of bears.
1: Yeah.
0: Did you see, you have to do this all the time now. I don't know if it's AI or not, but one of my favorite spots in the world is Broadway in Nashville, where they've got the Jack's Barbecue and all these bistros. You just fall in, and certainly somebody's playing music every minute of every day. But there was a black bear walking down Broadway in Nashville, Tennessee, crosses the street and walks off.
1: Yeah, it's everywhere.
0: And the people are like, obviously, they got their cameras up, taking videos of them or whatever. But I don't know if it was AI or not, but it sure looked real.
1: If it's AI, the bear will be wearing overalls.
0: You know, that's what I thought. Yeah, and maybe carrying a shovel and one of those swell Boy Scout hats.
1: Right. Mm. This is just for Christy. So this friend of mine
2: was
1: going to a yoga class in Vail, Colorado the other day.
2: Yeah. And
1: she took a picture of this gigantic bear right there on Main Street.
0: See?
1: Someone said that because of the drought, the berries aren't...
2: They're hungry.
1: There. So they're hungry.
2: And that's even worse.
1: And the bears have discovered dumpster diving.
2: Yeah.
1: And they're very good at it. And
0: bears have thumbs, that opposable digit, right?
1: They can go for it. I don't know.
0: Yeah.
1: Off the air this morning, for some reason, a chick ran into an article about what drinks presidents are associated with.
0: The most popular cocktails.
2: Oh, alcoholic beverages.
0: Among the presidents.
2: Okay.
1: Yeah. It's kind of interesting.
2: Obama's beer, right?
0: I don't know.
2: Didn't he drink beer?
1: Hold it. Famously? Give me a second.
0: Is it? Liquor's quicker? Beer's near?
1: Yeah, Barack Obama's a beer drinker.
2: Yeah. The only one I remember. Probably John Kennedy was probably a whiskey man.
1: John Kennedy, Bloody Mary.
2: Uh-huh. Oh, that's before five.
0: And a Heineken?
1: It says Heineken. And there's a famous scene, of course.
0: It's as famous as this movie gets, yes.
1: Well, I'll talk to Josh.
0: I know it was a high water.
6: But no, I'm aware of it.
1: You
6: can just speak to the listeners.
1: Well,
0: high watermark.
1: It's called The Last Detail.
0: It's a cinema.
1: Randy Quaid, Jack Nicholson, great movie.
0: Randy's so sweet looking in that movie. They really told him.
1: He's a terrific actor.
0: We need you more innocent. And man, he nails it.
1: He may have some issues, but certainly. He talks about John Kennedy drinking Heineken.
0: That's right.
1: Then he says, "Welcome to the wonderful world."
0: Sweet, sweet poem.
1: This is interesting. George W. Bush quit drinking way back in 1986. Donald Trump has never consumed alcohol. And Joe Biden, a lifelong abstainer.
0: Huh.
1: Clinton.
2: Everything.
0: Here we go.
1: This is interesting. Well, I don't even know.
0: I tell you what, whoever's buying, that's what right. I'm drinking.
1: Yeah. And do you know what this is? What? He liked to drink something called snake bite.
0: Oh, goodness.
1: Anybody? This is new to me.
0: That sounds very Arkansasian or Arkansan. Like
2: something with tequila in it.
1: It's a lager mixed with hard cider.
2: Oh.
0: Whoa.
1: Called Snakebite.
2: Heard of that.
1: I don't know if it's bottled with the name Snakebite.
0: Now that you say that, that does sound familiar. Yeah. Snakebite. Give me a snakebite.
1: George H.W. Bush, the elder George Bush, vodka martinis and an occasional beer.
0: Or you know he probably said, hey, not going to do it. Let me have... Tea martinis, huh?
1: Okay. Lyndon Johnson,
0: right, Barr?
1: Well known for carrying around scotch in a styrofoam cup.
0: Oh, in a cup. I thought you were going to say it was like a little flask in his suit coat or something.
1: Sometimes Cutty Sark and soda.
2: Oh, yeah, I can see
0: Cutty
2: that.
0: Cutty and soda.
1: And I would not have expected this. Nixon. Quite the snoot. Richard Nixon dug fine red wine, especially Chateau Lafite Rothschild.
2: That's expensive.
0: Whoa.
1: I've heard that name. That's really expensive.
3: Mm-hmm. What about Reagan?
0: Is that the Cabernet?
1: Hang on a second, Ace. Reagan, California wine.
0: You think Nixon had the dark teeth you get from drinking wine?
2: Oh, yeah.
0: Yeah, I bet he did.
2: Purple teeth?
0: Yeah.
1: Yeah, that's a thing, isn't it?
2: Yes.
0: I've been hearing reports about it lately. I don't know.
1: Just had a guy over the weekend telling me he can tell when his wife's going to be ready for action when she has the...
2: Purple teeth?
1: The purple teeth.
2: Yeah.
1: Mm. Apparently, that loosens her up.
2: Oh, God.
0: These
2: are on, you know.
0: There's a more delusional segment of our population than, I'm just having wine. I'm not going to get drunk. I'm just having some wine.
2: Oh, trust me.
0: Loaded.
1: Gerald Ford, a martini drinker. Kind of surprising. But as you pointed out, a Barack Obama, a beer drinker. This does get a little bit odd.
2: What about Eisenhower? Was he a drinker?
1: Yeah.
0: You think Barack Obama came into a party with a big keg? Barry's here with the keg, man!
1: Eisenhower, a scotch drinker.
2: Okay.
1: Harry S. Truman, an old-fashioned on occasion... Mostly bourbon, and he was known to drink first thing in the morning.
0: I'm surprised Truman was not a teetotaler. That's how he impressed me.
1: According to this, he would fire one up right away.
0: And Truman liked to smoke after he had a martini.
2: Oh, old-fashioned.
1: Oh, wait a
2: great.
1: Minute. Hey, here comes a Hiroshima joke. I'm just guessing.
0: He smoked a cigarette, and then he smoked Japan.
1: I could see it coming.
0: That's right.
1: I apologize. Yeah.
2: Who was president during Prohibition? What did they drink?
1: That's a very good question.
0: Haynes? No, that's not a...
2: I don't know.
0: President Haynes.
1: William McKinley Rye Whiskey.
0: There you go.
1: And he had something called the McKinley's Delight, a cocktail named after him. Never heard of it.
0: I thought that was a girl, McKinley's Delight.
1: Theodore Roosevelt. This is interesting. Julep.
2: Teddy?
0: Oh, really?
2: Nobody likes a mint
0: Goodness,
2: julep.
0: All respect to the Kentucky
2: Derby.
0: I love
2: Kentucky.
0: An amazing sporting event, but that
2: They're
0: mint,
2: not my favorite either.
0: That mint julep makes me...
1: Says Teddy Roosevelt used mint juleps to lure cabinet members into playing tennis with him. Harry Truman... Sometimes started the day with bourbon.
2: Bracer. Got to have that bracer.
0: An eye opener?
1: And FDR, you told me this, Chick, remember?
0: Yep.
1: The old-fashioned.
0: Yes.
2: That's right.
1: Yes, fella.
0: Now you get back there and make me an old-fashioned.
1: Not a
2: lot of simple syrup. That's the key.
1: Abraham Lincoln rarely drank. Whereas Ulysses S. Grant...
0: I think Lincoln probably had a beer, a tall boy.
1: Sorry, I'd like to apologize in advance for today's show. I was delayed getting in there due to a ramp closure.
0: Not just one ramp closure. You ran into two. That's amazing.
1: Then when I got off at the next place...
0: That was closed.
1: Then the street was closed.
0: No way!
1: Yeah, it was great.
0: Wow, that's amazing.
1: Thanks very much. Ulysses S. Grant, champagne. I would never have thought of that. I would have thought of him kind of a downer.
0: I would have thought he had a still somewhere in Appomattox or something. And
1: George Washington, dark porter with molasses. What is that?
0: I always think of molasses.
1: Is that like a thick?
0: Like a syrup? In the syrup family?
2: The only time I ever used molasses was cookie baking at the holidays.
0: And I always hear black strap molasses.
2: Yeah. I don't know what that means.
1: Yeah, that's an maybe we should try it one day. Dark porter and molasses.
0: I've also heard the wit flows in here like molasses.
1: Because it's real. Especially right now.
0: Thick and slow.
1: Jefferson, a big wine drinker. So anyway, those are some of the highlights of presidential drinking, or in many cases, a lack of.
0: Warren G. Harding, the 29th U.S. president, fathered a child out of wedlock. The mother, Nan Britton, a young admirer of Harding's from his home state of Ohio.
2: Oh.
0: There you go. And there's a DNA test they've run, and conclusively that was his child.
2: Yes, and isn't that the one that has the grandson that just passed away not too long ago?
0: There was a...
2: Which president?
1: No.
0: That came across my timeline, the last survivor of the Confederate War, the war between the states or something. I don't know.
1: Coming up in the world of sports...
0: We've got a Monday Night Football game last night in Chiefs Kingdom. They keep rolling along. You'd never know Patrick Mahomes was hurt last night. They beat the Broncos at Arrowhead 31-10. Yes, Tay-Tay was there and sitting with Tom Cruise. They made quite the couple. Is there trouble in paradise?
2: Maybe she'll be in Days of Thunder.
0: Taylor and Travis and all that. Also, we got a Rubik's Cube in World Records and other stuff coming up.
1: Okay, in the world of news, I know we have, of all things, Oprah in Las Vegas and Martha Stewart... threatening to pose nude. So we'll see what that is. Unrelated to that, a story about rabid beavers.
2: And Widow's Bay cleaned house at the Emmys last night. 14.
0: I liked it. I liked the show.
2: Yeah.
0: I especially liked the writing, and they won for writing, I believe.
1: Yeah, I quit after 3 episodes.
2: Are you kidding? Oh, my gosh. You got to watch it.
1: I got to try
2: again. Matthew Rhys won Best Actor. I know you like him. And Stephen Root.
0: Rhys won Best Actor twice. For The Beast in Me, and he also won for...
1: He's very good.
0: Or as my mother would say, he won twice.
1: Now, Christy Lee, you're a winner when it comes to the world of automobiles.
2: Yes, because I drive a Hyundai. 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
1: Thanks very much, Hyundai. 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Oasis fans, we've got an update for you. ADHD folks, hope you can hang out long enough to find out a connection between ADHD and your belly. This is kind of interesting. Also, are you going to be allowed to take your phone into restaurants in the future? We'll find out. And why you should close the lid on the toilet. From a scientist, and we got to get to that Judge Judy story just around the corner from the O'Reilly Auto Parts Studios. 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
8: 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The Bob and Tom Show's very own Tom Griswold plays himself.
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0: It's P. Diddy and Tom Griswold together for the first time.
1: Howdy and greetings. I just want to say that it's a real honor to work with you, Sean.
2: Yo.
1: Right on, G. Seriously, Sean, I am a big fan.
2: Sean, you see any good crusty ass white bitch named Connery around here, white boy? Because that's the only Sean I know.
1: I catch the drift of your correction, bro. Actually, I believe Sean Connery's Scottish. You can tell from his rolling R's and his tendency to break words down by syllables. But be that as it may, I'm hip to where you're coming from, blood. And I'd be delighted to refer to you by your famous gangsta moniker, Puff Daddy.
2: Puff Daddy? What year do you think this is, fool? What the man? What I'm saying is, the name Puff Daddy done went and stale, man. Man, I got to be fresh, G. Now, you see what I'm saying? Now, I'm banging with P. Diddy, all
1: right? Right on, Mr. Diddy. I'm right there with you, homely.
0: Vanilla Guy. When it's all over, they know each other better than they know themselves.
2: Man, can we bust a rap?
1: Well, okie dokie. That'd be quite an honor. Right back at you, Mr. Diddy.
2: I party all night and I sleep all day.
1: I have a golden retriever and a 401k.
2: Don't with me, I bust a cap in your ass.
1: I pay an ethnic gentleman to cut my grass. You're one of the players.
2: You one of the hunkies.

0: that vanilla guy, he's a bad mother.
1: Comedian Bruce Clark is our guest.
2: How about that Pictionary? You ever play that game?
1: Pictionary?
3: Sure. Yeah. That's we almost got in a fist fight over that, didn't we, Chick?
4: Yeah, we sure did.
2: You play with your friends, they're always drunk, too. You know, all your buddies are always loaded up. Playing there. I get this phrase, I draw it, you know, they're like, hey, how about a guy frying his own penis? How about that? Yeah. What the hell's the matter with you?
4: That's in Pictionary.
2: Idiot. It's Peter Pan, you idiot. Freddy here, you moron.
5: I actually have a sexual fantasy associated with the earthquake.
4: Go.
5: All right, woke Chick up.
4: Uh-huh.
5: In my fantasy, I'm making love to this woman.
4: Yeah.
5: And then all of a sudden, she feels the earth move beneath her.
3: Ah, yes.
5: And then she rolls over on top of me and shields me from debris.
4: Safety first, everybody. Safety first.
6: Are the stars out tonight? I don't care if it's cloudy or bright, because I'm blind.
3: Jeez. Oh, yeah.

0: What gives?
1: Thanks for listening to Bob and Tom Radio. All Bob and Tom. All day and all the night. This is Bob and Tom Radio.
2: Sure.
3: Welcome back to the Bob and Tom Show in the O'Reilly Auto Parts Studios. That's Christy Lee.
4: Hi.
3: She's over there at the Incogni News Desk.
4: Yep.
3: There's Josh Arnold.
5: Hello.
3: Ace Cosby.
6: Hey.
3: I'm Chick. Hello, Tom. It's time for emails from our listeners.
7: And before we get to that, real quick, Christy.
3: All around the world.
7: Christy Lee, you were mentioning, we were talking about what presidents drink, what alcoholic beverages, if any.
4: Mm-hmm.
7: But you did mention the president whose grandson just died, a president from the 1800s. This is kind of interesting. John Tyler was the 10th president. He served from 1841 to 1845. And just a little more than a year ago, his grandson passed away.
4: Yeah, isn't that amazing?
7: Yeah, which, yeah, he had a child late in life.
3: Very late in life, yes. Mm-hmm.
7: Yeah, and his grandson, Harrison Ruffin Tyler.
3: Oh, like David Ruffin, great voice.
7: Yeah, died in May of 2025 at the age of 96. 138 years after his grandfather. That's pretty amazing.
4: That's a legacy.
3: That's a hell of a run, right?
4: Yeah, it is.
7: Maybe it was all the booze that
3: he wasn't really alive so much as he was pickled. Is that right?
7: His actual grandfather. Somewhat obscure. Let's get to those letters. What have you got over there?
3: Dear Bob and Tom Show, we've been talking about candy cigarettes off and on the old Bob and Tom Show, and this is from Shannon. She says, you can get superhero and Hanna-Barbera cartoon-themed candy cigarettes at a Dollar Tree. Evidently, they have them all across the country. They're calling them candy sticks, but ... You know what they are. They're candy cigarettes. And, by the way, this is a piece of advice for Oskay, Jeff Oskay. If you're still trying to stay off Mountain Dew and haven't tried Mountain Dew Zero Sugar Code Red, is pretty good. And it won't rot your teeth no more. Well, thank you. Thank you, Shannon, very much.
7: Yesterday, we had a great guest on the show. Comedian Mark Shalafu was here with us. And he's going to be, by the way, at the Underground Laugh Lounge in Niles, Michigan, coming up this Friday and Saturday. Family man, one of four brothers, now the father of three girls.
4: Mm-hmm.
7: Uh-huh. Mm-hmm. And now we had a really nice time with Mark. It's always a great pleasure talking to him. He mentioned that he worked at McDonald's.
4: Right.
7: When he was a kid.
4: Made me go to McDonald's yesterday. Had lunch there.
7: Chris writes, Dear Bob and Tom Show, your guest Mark Shalafu, who mentioned his job, his first job was at McDonald's when he was 15. Same for me. I worked at McDonald's inside of a Walmart.
3: Oh, okay.
7: It was located right next to the deli inside the Walmart.
3: Wow.
7: Artoon had a homeless guy everybody knew. Everybody called him Rambo because he always wore army fatigues and rode a bike everywhere. He'd come into the Walmart, grab a rotisserie chicken from the deli, come over to us and order a large Coke, eat the chicken in our section, drink the Coke, get up, throw everything away, then walk out without paying for the chicken. I'm 41 years old. I can still see him sitting there destroying that chicken.
4: Huh.
7: Then this next letter also involves Mark Shalafu.
3: Oh, okay.
7: It's a short song. Written by Mr. Wilson.
4: Okay, Mr. Wilson.
7: He writes, Shalafu, Shalafu, will you do the fandango? Well, thank you very much. I'll pass that along.
3: Thunderbolt and lightning.
7: To Mark. Friday. That's very kind. Back to you, Chick. What have you got?
3: Dear Bob and Tom Show, this has to do with Tom speak. This is from Debbie in Villa Hills, Kentucky, or Via Hills, Kentucky. Hey, Tom, my husband couldn't think of the name of the Newport Aquarium. A gorgeous place down there.
4: Yeah, it's wonderful.
3: So he called it that water place. Now, I'm not the one to judge, but that just seems like a really easy bailout. There's nothing, hey, let's go to that water place, you know? Come up with something instead of the water place.
7: Water fish place?
4: I can't seem to think of the word cemetery anymore. I call it that funeral place.
3: That's interesting.
4: I know, right?
3: That's odd and interesting and almost chilly.
4: Where's that funeral place again?
7: Do you go out of your way to avoid them?
4: No. No, I was looking for my grandparents recently because I didn't know where they were buried. And so I go, can we go to that funeral place?
3: So is this like a party and weekend for you?
4: It was in Oceanside. We were in California.
3: And they were
4: mausoleum somewhere, and so we had to go up and
3: you're
4: down.
3: You're in beautiful Southern California, and you're looking for graves.
4: Well, my grandma and grandpa, I'd never seen
7: Did you find them?
4: I did. Took a while, but
7: were they
4: they were up pretty high. Yeah, they were up high.
7: Wow.
4: I know.
7: Big weekend, huh?
3: That's what I said.
7: I heard it was kind of humid.
4: Weeks ago, it was very lovely.
7: Let's see. A four-year-old heard me singing Beer Run. I got in trouble for teaching her Beer Run, but now all these years later, she is she's a sophomore at an excellent university and doing very well. I just want to say, you guys playing Beer Run did not damage her at all. She's on a full scholarship. That's a very fine university.
4: And she's making her own beer runs now.
3: Yeah, she makes her own beer down in the garage.
7: She's on her way to becoming a physician. Well, that's great. Thank you.
3: Hey, what is the deal about guys who make their own beer? They really make a big production out of it, you know?
4: You don't hear about that as much as you used to.
3: I have to try my own. I brew my own beer, you know? Come on out to the garage. Check out this new
7: beer. It is always in a garage.
3: And they have the bottle. They put the caps on the bottles and they mash them down. It's really a process.
7: Is it any good? Have you ever had one?
3: No. God, no. I wouldn't even go in the garage with a guy.
0: I've never had one where I would have another.
3: There you go. See? That's clear thinking.
7: Now, if you were listening yesterday, we had a really nice letter about Josh and his... we were talking about Josh's show choir outfit because he had a bow tie on. Mm-hmm. We got into a hunk about bow ties.
3: I would venture to say the most well-rounded student here in the studio would be Josh, I would think.
7: Really?
3: Absolutely.
7: Mm. Makes sense.
3: Yeah, extracurriculars like show choir. Did you partake in that? I don't think you did. Of course not.
7: No.
3: Mm-hmm.
7: What does that have to do with being well-rounded?
3: Well, it shows the colleges that you're, you show choir, and then you do, you did some other stuff, right?
0: Plenty.
3: There you go. Yeah. See, well-rounded.
0: Two different clubs.
3: You weren't well-rounded.
7: Well, there are many other aspects of my life.
4: You were a Harrier.
3: You were a Harrier. Nice.
7: Interestingly enough, I was a hairless Harrier.
3: Hairless Harrier.
4: Oh, that is interesting.
7: Yeah. Puberty came late.
3: Please tell me, and please be truthful. Do you remember the gentleman who pointed out that you didn't have any pubic hair in the shower? Do you remember the guy's name? Or did that happen at all?
4: Is he a Supreme Court justice now and you can't say his name?
7: No, he's a...
3: Is he anchoring a nightly newscast?
7: No, as far as I know, he's a massive failure in life. I take great pleasure in that. This involves a letter we read yesterday. My son Graham was on his way to show choir practice.
3: Oh, that's a good name, Graham.
7: And he heard you guys read my letter regarding his audition and how he was inspired by Josh Arnold. He lost his mind pumping the air when he heard his name on the radio.
3: Oh really?
7: Well, thank you. And you go for it. Being show choir is a blast. Well, I mean, I'm sure that we opened up the show with a little bit of Attack of the Wiener Man.
4: Yeah.
7: From some great musicians that some of them, I'm sure, were show choir dudes. So you go for it. You do what you do.
3: Show choir and dudes.
7: Now we have time for a special request.
3: All right.
7: We haven't heard this for quite some time. This

0: and yummy. Oh, yeah.
1: Yeah.
2: Thank you very much.
3: Oh, that is just a
2: little Timmy Campbell. Oh, thank you. Thank you, Tim. Now, we return to Chick McGee over at the sports desk.
0: Dear Bob and Tom Show, this is from Brian in Wauseon, Ohio. Tom, you are familiar? W-A-U-S-E-O-N, Wauseon, no. Ohio. Yeah. Hey, heard about Willie's broken garage door yesterday. That sounded like quite the ordeal. Tom, of course, super dad, went over, gave Willie his car, your car, so he could...
2: Yeah, he had to be in Detroit for a sound check.
0: Make the gig, and you took care of the garage door in his car. Tom, you forgot to mention, and I think we all want to know, while you were there with the garage door guys getting the door fixed, did you show them your new chainmail gloves that you bought for your puppy? I'm sure you did.
2: No, those were over my house.
0: Oh, this you don't carry them with you so you can start a conversation with total strangers and show them your gloves?
2: And they're not chainmail. They're some kind of heavy cloth. They're designed for people that work with knives and stuff.
0: Uh-huh.
2: So that if you slip, and they've really been helping. I only have a few cuts on my hand.
3: Okay.
0: Man, I cut the hell out of my finger the other night. Yeah, it was a...
3: knife?
0: No, it was a pith knife. You ever hear of these?
3: Oh, a pith knife.
0: Oh, they cut the pith out of you. Man, oh, man.
2: You wore your helmet with that?
0: It was something else. And there's also a pith helmet.
2: Uh-huh. Okay, that's what you wanted.
0: Hey, by the way, Tom, I saw that and your puppy is a Bernese Mountain Dog?
2: Yeah.
0: Named Bernie? I saw the grown-up version of your dog, Tom, that Bernie, this weekend. 5 years old, 125 pounds.
2: No, this is not going to be.
3: You got a mini one.
0: That's what he says.
2: We'll see.
0: Yeah.
2: We'll find out. I'll grab a couple pictures of them. We'll get those posted. We have a bunch of cool stuff posted, by the way, and I want to urge you once again to be part of our Pigskin Picks competition. All you got to do is pick the winners in the NFL. Don't worry about the spread or anything. And week two begins coming up this week. Week one ended last evening with a big win for the Kansas City Chiefs.
0: Yes!
2: And each week a winner will win a $500 gift card from Steven Singer Jewelers. 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I'll tell you what, secretly, I'm a big fan of Steven Singer. He saved my ass in the world of gift giving not so long ago. Thank you, Steven Singer. Once again, just pick the winners. Have some fun. It's real easy. Go to bobandtom.com/contest and you could be a winner too. And once again, you get to pick with Chick McGee in the famous shoe-in of the week.
0: That's right.
2: Now, a couple other things going on. Want to give me the teaser in the world of sports?
0: Monday Night Football last night, the Chiefs win. Patrick Mahomes. Looks like new Patrick Mahomes, same as the old Patrick Mahomes. And Kenneth Walker, the acquisition by the Chiefs over the offseason, was with the Seattle Seahawks. Kenneth Walker ran for 173 yards last night and 2 touchdowns. How does that taste? And yes, Taylor Swift at Arrowhead last night. And a world record involving Rubik's Cubes.
3: Again?
2: A good one.
0: Coming
2: up. A good one.
3: Again.
2: A good one.
3: Okay.
2: Right now, I want to urge you to pay attention for a second, because this is one of the favorite things we've ever talked about. A favorite of mine. It's called the Aura Frame, A-U-R-A. Got a birthday or an anniversary coming up. This is a great gift. And what it is, it's a picture frame. There's one right behind Josh. And you can stuff it with all kinds of different photographs and even videos. Stuff it, baby.
0: Stuff it with those photos.
2: Fill it up. It's got a virtually unlimited storage. And the way it works is you can – there's a picture, for example, of a rare shot of me wearing shorts and then a shot of a Pat Godin with a wig on. But it'll be
0: – You tell me that ain't a picture.
2: There'll be a new one coming up in just a second. And you can load it from remote locations. So I could change some of those pictures right now if I wanted to. Yeah.

0: Yes, you could.
1: It's really cool. 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I'd appreciate it if you got one for a gift. Coming up, comedian Kostaki Economopoulos, and we haven't heard from him in a while, a very funny guy, comedian Chris Porter, will be joining us. We're in the O'Reilly Auto Parts Studios. 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
7: Hello.
0: There's Josh Arnold.
8: Hi.
0: Hello, Ace Cosby.
9: Hello.
0: I'm Chick, and hello, Tom.
1: Hello, Chick McGee.
0: Hello, Betty.
1: We're going to check in with you, Chick.
0: Yes.
1: But first, a couple more letters, if you don't
0: all
1: mind.
0: All right, sir.
1: One is a request for an impression from Christy Lee.
0: Oh.
7: Is it witch time?
1: No. It's not witch time.
7: I heard that over the weekend.
1: No, once again,
7: don't use that laugh again.
1: You do have
0: who said that?
7: Oh, Andy.
0: Is that right?
1: Yeah, I see.
0: Don't you dare laugh like a witch again, huh?
1: See, that is very, very
0: right.
1: Good.
0: Get your stuff.
1: Yeah. Oh. This is my son lives in Denver. This weekend, he may have saved the life of someone on a bicycle.
7: Oh.
1: He was on a popular bike path. He spotted a bear. He was videotaping from a distance when a guy on a bike rode by. My son screamed out, "Watch out for the bear!" The guy turned around and went the other way. Due to the extremely hot and dry summer in Colorado, more bears are coming closer to people looking for food sources. We've been talking about this a lot. And that, Christy, yeah. You read my mind. He goes, please have Christy Lee do her famous bear impression. Could you do it again? Okay, thank you very much, Dave. Thanks for taking the time to write that letter. I have developed a technique for those of you that are dog owners.
7: For scaring off bears?
1: No. The occasional accident when the dog may poop on the floor.
0: Oh.
1: You take a paper towel, cut it in half. That's a whole system.
7: A paper plate.
1: What did I say? Excuse me. Paper plate, cut it in half. It's a whole system, but it also apparently works. Dear Bob and Tom, I used your poop trick to pick up coffee grounds all over the floor. It worked great. Thank you.
0: Well, you're welcome.
1: A new tech. That's very nice that I've expanded.
0: You're doing good work over there, Tom.
1: The technique. We're going to visit the sports page with Chick McGee. What's going on over there?
0: Kenneth Walker III. There's two more. That's right. He's the third. He ran for 173 yards and two tutties last night in his Chiefs debut.
7: Tutty sounds like turdies.
1: Yeah, no, don't.
0: Turdy?
1: Who says that?
7: Who says tutty?
0: You know, the mascot for the Washington football team is Major Tutty.
1: I'm with Chrissy. That sounds like you've had a huge crap.
0: He's like a big...
1: Hey, remember the toilet that got clogged up by a major tutty?
7: Yeah.
1: No.
0: You're not even a little bit funny, making fun of my major tutty.
1: Major Tutty could be a character in Catch 22. You've got Major Tutty.
7: What's Major Tutty look like?
1: Yossarian.
0: He's a big hog, a big pig with echoes of the past and the hog offensive line and root him out.
7: Oh, okay. Yeah,
0: root him out, hogs. That comes from...
1: what do hogs have to do with the Washington Redskins?
0: One of the Cowboys coaches called... those bunch of big fat guys are nothing but a bunch of hogs. That's before we beat them.
7: He's on X. Do you follow him on
0: NFC?
7: X?
0: No. At the NFC Championship game, and we beat Dallas. Oh, it is Dallas week, by the way. Anyway, Chiefs win last night at Arrowhead, 31-10 over the Broncos. Patrick Mahomes, no worse for wear, thank you very much. Didn't appear to be affected by that knee or the brace he was wearing. He throws for 184 yards and two touchdown passes, also ran for another touchdown pass. And, oh, by the way, I never say anything about the officiating, but the holding call that was not called on Travis Kelce on Patrick Mahomes' touchdown run was real bad. Mm-hmm. The refs should have called that one. But that's...
1: But fortunately, they only had 10 cameras on it, as I heard you say earlier.
0: Yeah. 10, 20. Normally, they go, okay, we got to call this. Everybody and their brother sees this. Come on, let's call it. But they didn't. They let her go. I think one of those refs just want to meet Mrs. Kelce, not their mom, Taylor.
7: Yeah.
0: That's right. And speaking of her, pop superstar, it says here, Taylor Swift, back at Arrowhead Stadium last night. She sat in the box with Tom Cruise and watching her husband, Travis, had a big reception. Travis went into second place all time for yardage for tight end. You got Tony Rodriguez and you got Travis. And they opened the game, of course, last night against the Denver Broncos. Actually, we've got one more letter from Tom because I've mentioned this in the past. And when the radio show leaks into your regular everyday life and it gives you pause and you're concerned, and next thing you know, you're laying in the middle of your kitchen floor in the fetal position going, I can't take Tom anymore. I just can't. Well, this is much like the process I've been going through. Dear Tom, I went out to dinner in the Oregon District in downtown Dayton yesterday. Nice party spot. I stopped in at a record store and saw, yes, this comedy album, and immediately thought of you saying that.
7: Oh, yes.
0: Poor Von Meter.
1: Oh,
0: November 23rd, 1963. His career was over. He did a great...
1: It's a copy of the LP, as we used to say.
0: Of JFK.
1: The album The First Family, which at the time was the largest selling recording in history.
0: In history.
1: It was a fun look at the Kennedy family. And
7: did he do all the voices on it or something?
1: Yeah.
7: It was
1: really funny.
7: Really?
1: I mean, it was one of those things that everybody had. I was just a kid, but I mean, everybody had this album. And it was the... biggest selling record ever at the time.
0: Did you ever eavesdrop on your parents in their cocktail parties and you would hear the conversations? You never did that? No?
7: So your dad would listen to that album?
1: No, we would. It was one of those things
7: everybody's
1: house you'd go over to and they'd listen to that. Hmm. It was a cultural phenomenon.
7: Did you have it at your house, Chick?
0: I did not.
7: We did not either.
1: There was a guy named Von Meter who did the voice of Kennedy. Famously, Lenny Bruce, the comedian, the weekend of the after the sad news of the assassination,
0: November 23rd.
1: Yeah, he said, "Well, there goes his career."
7: Yeah,
1: it was rough.
7: Yeah,
1: very. And but yeah, it's there's still a million copies of that. Mm-hmm.
7: There's one
1: around
7: on my desk if you'd like it.
1: Oh,
7: somebody
1: I've got one in my
7: it.
1: Office.
7: Okay,
1: yeah. People find them and send them to people.
0: And then the follow up album. Remember that? The First Family Rides Again. No, didn't they come out with a second one?
1: I think
0: one?
1: They did. I'm not sure if that was
0: obviously. Well, they came out before Tragedy.
7: Oh, okay.
1: Yeah.
0: That wouldn't be.
1: Yeah, the third one.
0: We put that out on Saturday.
1: The third one had little JFK Jr. saluting. Okay, never mind.
0: And one more letter here, Bob and Tom Show. I work for Frito-Lay. Oh, well, Chris, you're my favorite listener right now.
7: Uh-huh.
0: Let's say you get 9 cases of Frito-Lay snacks and one box falls off the truck. Who's to say where that box is right now?
7: Yum, yum, yum.
0: I am currently in a Dollar General store. We were talking about Dollar General early. I'm having a real crappy day, and I walk into the Dollar General, and what do I hear on Dollar General radio? But
8: our love is alive.
0: That's right. He says it turned my day right around. What do you think of that, Tom?
7: That is such a happy song.
0: Suzy Quatro and Chris Norman and Stumbling In.
1: Okay.
0: You still don't care for that, huh?
1: No.
0: All right. More sports coming up, including that world record.
1: Once again, we've got our Pigskin Picks competition up and running again. Week 1 just ended. We'll have our winner either today or tomorrow. We'll let you know who that is. But you could be the winner next week. Just go to bobandtom.com/contest. Have some fun. Just pick the winners. You don't need to know the spread. Just pick the winners. And if we have a tie, there's a whole series of tiebreakers. And the winner gets that $500 gift card from Steven Singer Jewelers. 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And you also get to play against Chick McGee. What day are you going to do the shoe-in of the week? Are you going to do it Thursday?
0: Well, and during the normal season, we'll do it on Thursday because there's a Thursday-night game that starts the new week. So we have to do it at least by Thursday.
1: Okay, so get on it right now. 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It's much, much better than it was. 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
11: 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And that's me, Jim Jefferson. So whether you've been injured at a concert, while listening to music at home, or while simply thinking about a song, you may be entitled to compensation. Call the law offices of John Johansson today and see if you have a strong case, just like this fellow did.
12: I called Jack Joseph for help last fall. See, I'd been listening to the radio and heard Alice Cooper singing his catchy song called School's Out.
1: Uh-huh.
12: Well, I assumed he meant my school. I didn't show up for my final exam, and I flunked out. But my attorney, Mr. Jensen, explained to Mr. Cooper's attorneys how this would prevent me from becoming a doctor and making millions of dollars over my lifetime. Thanks, Jim.
11: That man is just one of dozens of clients I have helped. Just listen to this young couple who came into my office with a sad story.
13: Well, rock music ruined the reputation of my girlfriend and me. We grew up in a small town and dated all throughout high school.
14: We always behaved very modestly in public and had planned to save ourselves for marriage. Until we became the talk of the town. Tell him, Jack.
13: You see, Diane and I were outside the Tasty Freeze, minding our own business, sucking down a chili dog.
14: And his hands were not between my knees. Johnny Cougar ruined our reputation. We couldn't walk down the street without people snickering and pointing after that song came out.
11: But now life goes on for Jack and Diane. Yeah. Thanks to our out-of-court settlement, they were able to move to a slightly larger town with larger fast food chains and less nosy neighbors. I'm just here to help people get what's coming to them. If you thought Saturday night really was all right for fighting, contact my office. Or if you thought Pat Benatar really wanted you to hit her with your best shot, just pick up the phone and call me. Did you hear Rock You Like a Hurricane on the radio and immediately evacuate your home? Well, I'm your guy. Perhaps you had a loved one who took the Van Halen song Jump a little too literally.
10: Oh.
11: Give me a ring. There is no reason for you to suffer any longer. I have helped a hotel detective who was out of sight get his job back, as well as a banker lady who was sure all that glittered was gold. And recently, I helped this victim of a stalker.
8: I got real creeped out every time I heard that song by The Police, Every Breath You Take. I realized he was singing about me. Every move you make, I'll be watching you, creepy. Jason Jorgensen was able to get me a nice settlement. Plus, he got that guy ticketed for impersonating a law enforcement official. Oh. The police? Hell, it turns out they ain't even real cops. Jackie sure helped me.
11: Don't let rock and roll ruin your life any longer.
2: The law offices of Joe Johnson do not accept any cases which may end up in an actual court of law. Any settlements awarded are subject to Costa Rican taxes as well as a 3-year waiting period pending counter litigation. Joe Johnson will not be held responsible for any death threats, public mockery, or yard jobs which occur before, during, or after filing lawsuits.
11: Call the law offices of Joe Johnson today.
2: Phone number withheld due to pending litigation.
3: And now, from the Bob and Tom Archives, we dust off another classic. classic. A moment of frivolity.
1: Our guest, Kathleen Madigan. Kathleen, do you have any tattoos?
9: Oh, God, no. If I was, I'm afraid of the whole thing.
15: St. John DeCaul
9: said that. I admire the commitment. I mean, I do. But then again, like, now I see kids when they're 14 and 15 doing it. And I think had I done that, I would be spending $5,000 to have Sean Cassidy lasered off my ass. Yeah. I mean, it's forever.
1: But you would have gone with the, because isn't the popular
16: thing?
1: There's
16: no such thing as forever.
9: If I was going to get one, I would get a tattoo of a thinner arm on my arm. And I'd wear tank tops and not feel guilty about my fat little white, red, Irish.
1: Kind of a bluey, little bluey arm. Kathleen is a veteran stand-up comedian. Kathleen is also on tour, and I noticed that some of your spots include the Improv in Hollywood, Florida.
9: Yeah, that's going to be dangerous because it's right next to a casino.
17: Uh-oh. Hard Rock.
9: Yeah.
1: Oh, are
9: yeah.
1: you still heavily into the... wait a minute. Oh,
9: he made it sound like it was a serious... Made
10: it sound like you've come out of rehab.
1: Have you ever done this? Have you done a gig at a casino and then taken the entire amount that you knew that you had made that night and said, I'm going for it?
9: Oh, yeah. Oh, almost every time I go.
16: Don't tell him.
10: Why do you think he's here?
9: Yeah.
1: Wow, cool.
9: That's why I'm still working. That Laughlin thing will never get out of my brain.
1: What is your game?
9: Video poker.
10: Oh, no way.
9: If the chair was a toilet, I wouldn't even be here right now. If somebody would bring me a hot dog once every 8 hours.
1: Why the video poker?
9: Because it's the fastest way to gamble.
10: Mm-hmm.
9: Plus, video poker, like if I do a show in a casino, if I go to the craps table, then I got to, people were at the show, which is nice, but you do get tired of, you know, my favorite comedian's Robin Williams. Just gamble. I don't care. Next subject.
10: Dice. Next.
9: Video poker, nobody bothers me. I sit next to a 900-year-old lady who's chain-smoking, and she is serious about gambling. Mm. Every once in a while, you have an extra cigarette. That's the whole conversation. Yes, I do, ma'am. Here you go. Smoke all you want. You know, I stop, I start. I don't want to end up like that. It's the lady in Vegas at the slot. It's the voice, you know. I just need one more roll of nickels. Oh, wow. That's my future. You know, when the waitress comes up, and she's 400 years old, and they make her dress up like Nefertiti. And when she hands me the beer and she goes, here's your Bud Light, that's not what I hear. I hear, I'm your future. Put down the cigarettes. Go home. Do you know how many bad decisions I made to end up here, young lady?
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1: Hey, good morning. Thanks for joining us. We have great guests in the studio. They would include comedian Phil Palasol. And a kid, Dave Miller, is here with us as well.
19: Contraband candy has led to big trouble for an 8th grade honors student. Michael Sheridan was stripped of his title as class vice president, barred from attending an honor student dinner, and suspended for a day after buying a bag of Skittles from a classmate.
10: Wow.
1: Yeah.
10: Okay.
19: The New Haven school system banned candy sales in 2003 as part of a district-wide school wellness policy.
10: Oh, I see.
19: Yeah.
10: Okay.
19: He says he didn't realize his candy purchase was against the rules, but did notice that the student was selling the Skittles very secretively.
15: Pure sugar, Dan O'Bookham. Yep, I got Skittles here.
16: Meet me in the third stall in the boys' room.
17: I got Skittles.
1: Now, Phil, it sounds like your drug deals back in high school.
20: Yeah, it seems like. Absolutely. Although, you know, for me, it was, what would that be now? You know, pot? Yeah. Okay, come on. What is that, your dad's Viagra? Come on. What is that, a Skittle?
16: Yeah.
20: End of the office.
16: Out. Uh-huh.
19: Yeah,
20: I don't get it.
16: Okay,
20: I don't understand.
1: Now, Phil, are you into the Viagra? Do you take one of the
20: what? No. Why would you say recreationally?
1: Because he just mentioned it.
20: I don't know. See, that's the thing about the damn internet, because they just throw those pills at you.
1: Oh,
20: you know,
1: really?
20: Free. Mm, God help you if you need dialysis. But hey, how about a good stiffy?
15: Right this way.
16: Right here. Come on.
20: And I don't know. 36 hours they're good for. Now
1: that's the Cialis.
16: That's
1: right?
16: The Cialis. Yeah.
20: Yeah. That looks good on paper,
16: uh-huh.
20: All right? But
16: uh-huh.
20: how productive are we going to be as a society if all of the men are running around with an erection for a day and a half? I mean, what's that going to be like?
16: Nothing's safe.
20: I'm sorry, I can't come in today either. No, it's still too hard to get out of bed. I won't be in. It just doesn't make any sense.
16: I can't move. I can't get my pants on.
20: What for? Why would I come in?
1: That made your job as a stand-up kind of difficult.
16: Yeah. Oh, yeah.
1: Yep. Yeah, you would truly be a stand-up.
15: Now here he is.
16: Now here they are.
15: Pokey Palisol.
20: Yeah. Straight from the back of the room.
1: We were hoping for a standing ovation, not a standing Hampton.
20: So
1: you don't do the Viagra then?
20: No, and I don't. Well, recreationally.
16: Mm-hmm.
1: Really? How does your wife feel about that?
20: Or she doesn't know. I do it covertly. You know, it's like a blind study.
16: Gotcha.
20: I mean, why the penis and the breast? Those are the only two body parts we're crazy about getting as big as we can get them, right?
16: Although some people are doing the
1: buttocks.
16: The buttocks implants.
20: Yeah. That's new.
16: Yeah, it is.
20: Normally, you know.
15: Well, then they sell panties with inserts in them. Yeah. And underwear for men with inserts in them.
16: See, that's...
1: Wow. No, I assume you haven't had any plastic surgery of any kind.
20: No. I had an idea.
15: Why do you assume
16: if so,
15: that?
16: You should sue.
15: because if the doctors arrived at that,
20: you should have seen the before.
1: Oh, wow.
21: Bob and Tom.
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0: Hey, welcome back to the Bob and Tom Show. 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
24: Well, happy to be here, Tom.
0: Happy duty. Mm. There's happy duty. There's Jeff Oskey.
25: Hey, man.
0: Hello there. There's Josh Arnold.
25: Hello.
0: You can tell I'm concentrated and happy to be here. There's Ace Cosby.
25: Happy duty.
0: Happy duty. I'm Chick, and we have a little something to show Tom in the world of the NFL, if you'd like to see it.
24: All right.
1: What's that?
0: I was mentioning the fact during the... telling you about the Chiefs beating the Broncos last night at Arrowhead, 31-10 or something like that. Everybody's back with the Chiefs. All is right with the world. Well, I mentioned that on Patrick Mahomes' touchdown run, there might have been a holding call on Travis Kelce. I'm not sure. There it is right there, Tom. You see Travis.
25: It's essentially a tackle.
0: Tackling the guy in the Broncos, yeah. There's Mahomes running, taking advantage of the tackling that Travis did, and right into it.
25: This is one of the reasons I hate football.
0: Nothing.
25: Why is that against the rules?
0: Nothing.
25: I'm dead serious.
0: Nothing was called.
25: Are we playing or are we not? Tackle the guy who's going to tackle the QB who's running into the TD.
0: It's
25: to get the TD.
0: It's part of the rules, and that's what the refs are there.
25: So then there, to me, that's an inherently flawed game if you have to have that rule.
0: To call holding. So there it was. And but as I've learned, and I told Tom this morning, if the refs don't call it, it's not a penalty. So they're...
1: Couldn't they throw a... Couldn't one of the coaches go, hey...
24: That's what I said.
0: No,
24: why
0: they
24: can't. Because it happened during the Packer game,
0: it's
24: too.
0: It's not reviewable. That sort there, of call is not reviewable. Yeah.
24: There was a Viking. It was a missed call time.
0: But then if you...
24: Roughing the passer and they didn't call it.
0: If you expand what the coaches can say, hey, why don't we call a penalty on that then because of the problem with carnivals and direct mail, Then you're going to have what? You're going to have like 4 or 5 hours added to every game, and then you know what's going to happen then.
1: All right.
0: That's right. Dogs and cats living together, and that only means one thing. Guess what?
4: Stupid world record.
25: So Kelsey is supposed to fold his arms and stand there while this guy goes after his
0: No, there's a way to do it. There's a process to do it that they're coached and taught, and he could have made that block without
24: wrapping his arms around him.
0: And that's why it's all over social media, is that, yes. Jeff Saturday, offensive lineman for the Indianapolis Colts, a wonderful guy, he said, believe me, there's holding on each and every play.
1: Yeah.
0: It's just that they want to call it or not.
1: Great guy.
0: So there you go. A man from Canada, this is the world record, is being featured in the Guinness World Records book after solving the most... Oh, come on. As Josh would say, come on with this. He solved the most Rubik's cubes while bouncing on a pogo stick. Huh?
1: Come on, it's fun.
0: This gentleman.
24: Oh, come on, it's stupid.
0: This gentleman's name, Saul Hafting...
24: Saul
0: was 16 years old when he claimed the title after solving 211 Rubik's Cubes in 2021. Now he's 21 years old. He learned that he would be featured in the 2027 Guinness World Record book, which is currently available in stores.
1: Do we have a shot of this guy?
0: So he's bouncing on the pogo stick and he's... Oh, come on!
25: Oh, man.
24: That's really something.
0: That's barely...
25: There are times where that pogo doesn't even leave the ground. He's literally just going up and down barely.
0: Yep.
1: I'm nodding as he does it. So
24: there's one.
1: Some guy hands him a fresh one.
24: Oh, my God.
1: And there's no brakes. He's just pogoing around on a outdoor basketball court.
25: And look at all the hot chicks gathered around.
1: And he gets the award for the youngest person named Saul in the world. Yeah, well, that's a nice hobby to have. Oh, obviously,
24: as Jeff
1: points out, he's got a lot of free time because he's not tied down by having a girlfriend.
25: He also looks like the only Asian guy in the world named Saul. Oh, I didn't notice. Like,
24: was he Asian? No, the girl next to him was Asian.
25: Oh, okay, my bad. I know I saw an Asian up there.
0: Are we going to start counting them? Or do anything?
25: You sound like the racist guy on the bus.
0: Yeah.
25: Yeah, I know I saw an Asian up there.
0: You know, we come up to the stop here. Up here. There's going to be a couple Asians at this bus stop.
25: I know I've seen one before.
0: See, there he is. I told you. I seen him.
24: Oh, gosh.
0: I seen him before.
1: So, I'm sorry. What was his total of Rubik's cubes?
24: 200 and some.
1: Okay. Oh, 211. Okay,
0: he solved 211 Rubik's cubes in 2021, pogo. And that's what got him into
1: So, could you go back? So, he doesn't have to hold the pogo stick with his arms.
24: Well, no. How would he do the cube if he was holding on?
0: That's what I was saying. And I thought
1: this was like a unicycle pogo stick. Is it crammed between his legs?
24: Yeah.
0: There's no difference between this and balancing yourself on a unicycle and solving the Rubik's
25: cube. Yeah.
1: Okay, so it's a different kind of pogo stick.
0: I don't think it is.
24: He's just a holding. There, see? He's holding on the handle right there.
0: He's just not bouncing very high. That's all.
24: In fact, he's got his legs behind the.
1: Does it give a time how long this took?
0: No, can we see that again, Jason? I'm trying to see if that guy's Asian or not.
25: Can we see the
1: end? At the end, it cuts to a news reporter, I believe.
24: And she's standing there with him.
0: Is she standing with the guy?
24: Yes.
1: By the way, he's got...
0: Oh, I thought it was...
25: Oh, yeah, I guess he's...
1: Okay, yeah.
24: Is that him?
1: Yeah, he's a waiter at a TGI Fridays. Yeah, but he's
25: looks like that guy on MS Now's son, Chris.
0: Oh, Kornacki? No, that's not it.
25: He looks almost just like that guy.
5: Yeah. That could be his son.
25: Yeah.
1: Okay, well, congratulations, Saul.
0: Really? You know what? I applaud those parents for naming him Saul. Keep the older names going. I like it. You know, he could get a nickname like, you know, Scooby or something. He doesn't have to go by Saul.
24: Scooby.
1: Well, he's a pogo guy, maybe. Can you think of a pogo related?
0: Bouncy?
1: Or a Rubik's Cube related?
0: Kanga?
24: Nerd?
0: Yeah.
25: There he is, kick his ass.
0: Ladies, ladies man?
25: Where you think you're going?
0: Come in here and get your beating, you know, stuff like that.
1: Congratulations, Saul. Nice job.
0: Way to go, Saul.
1: Is that sports?
0: Yes.
1: Okay.
0: Wrapped up in a nice little package just for you, Tom.
1: Okay. Now, Christy Lee is over there. Happy to see you, Christy, in the Incogni special news desk over there. You look great today.
24: Thanks.
1: I like that color on you. And you're going to be doing a little.
0: Okay, Hank. No, you're doing this too often now.
24: He's being too nice to me. What's
0: the
24: something?
0: Sweater.
24: Do you need
0: Christy,
24: $50? Is that the problem?
0: The last thing you would say about that sweater is that's a great color.
24: It's just okay? Beige.
0: It's washed out. It's not in color.
1: I have just noticed
0: it's colorless.
1: Lately, Christy has been dressing a little bit differently, and she's. I don't know if this is something, it was some directive from someone you know, but your color is
24: I'd
1: much
24: have my
1: better.
24: Colors then, you know what remember? It is?
25: No. What? You know what she's been dressed like the last couple of days?
24: What?
25: Shredded wheat.
0: You
25: she's
0: do?
25: She's been wearing shredded wheat color.
24: And he loves shredded wheat.
25: Right.
24: We all know that.
0: So subconsciously, that's why you love Christy now, is because you used to you hate her. Remember
25: you
0: that?
25: You think she's shredded wheat.
0: You're drawing an unconscious comparison between her and your favorite breakfast cereal.
1: But I've switched cereals.
24: Oh.
0: But you still have shredded wheat in there somewhere.
1: Occasionally.
0: I was going to say, you'll never give up the brown master.
1: Yeah. And when I get
0: you love shredded wheat.
1: I like the full-size shredded wheat. You put it in a baggie and you take one of those ice hammers and
0: of
1: beat it.
0: Of course you do. Yeah.
25: Well, please don't do that to Chris.
24: No, please don't do that to me.
1: I'm more of a... what is this cereal I have?
24: We have
1: there?
24: Grape nuts.
1: Oh, yeah, grape. I mix grape nuts and corn flakes.
25: Well, those are a rainbow of color.
24: Yeah.
1: Now that you mentioned it, when you mash them together. No,
24: we don't eat cereal at home much, do you?
25: I don't have cereal at home.
24: I don't
25: no,
24: have
25: I,
24: cereal
25: I have
24: at home
25: it here.
24: Either. I don't have it at home.
0: You know what?
24: You?
0: You're right. When I found that can of Progresso soup from 2007 that went bad in 2017, I also found a box of cereal.
24: Did you?
0: Yeah, it was from the same era.
24: Huh.
0: Yeah.
1: I was trying to say you look very nice lately.
24: Thank
1: Christy,
24: you.
1: You've changed your color scheme.
24: Yes, and I've gotten clothes that actually fit now, and yeah, it's different.
1: Okay, you look
0: yeah,
1: very
0: you hear
1: nice.
0: That, Tom? She's wearing clothes that fit. You might want to take that page out of that book. You know, you lose 50 pounds, but you're still wearing the double X's. I like your commitment. My gosh. Plenty of room.
1: This isn't too big.
24: You don't like tailored clothes, do you?
1: No, I don't. No, I don't.
0: Your pants are too short.
24: A nice fitted.
0: I'll tell you that.
24: Well, you get your pants hemmed.
0: Of course you
24: do. So you do that.
0: That's right, ladies and gentlemen. For those of you who might be a little late to the party, and I can't imagine who that would be, Tom buys jeans off the rack and takes them to a tailor and has them altered.
24: What are you, a 32 and a half?
1: Yeah, that's the thing. You got And then now you say these are too short.
0: I haven't seen them. I haven't noticed, but I bet they are too short.
25: Well, standing up is fine.
0: Yeah.
1: That's how you have them. Josh, when I get pants hemmed.
0: But there could have been a chance they could have been too short.
1: I don't
0: short.
1: Say to the senor, hey, could you hem these for my sitting?
25: Okay, well, any dolt would know what I meant by that.
0: Hang on.
25: It was senor.
0: Hang on. Why are you calling your... I mean, I know why you're calling your tailor senor. Did you mean to do that?
1: Yes. It's an inside joke we have.
0: Is that right?
1: Yeah.
25: Oh, yeah. I bet senor loves it.
0: Yeah, I bet he loves it.
1: Hey.
24: Senor doesn't speak English. His buddy does. His
0: something
24: son
0: Something like
24: does.
0: This. Ay, caramba.
25: There's
0: it's
25: a chance
0: Tom.
25: He's Korean.
0: Yeah. Oh, yeah.
1: You know who I'm talking about.
24: I know who you're talking about.
0: Or Native American or Greek.
1: No,
0: or,
1: he is a Spanish.
25: I always, if I buy pants, I have to see how they look standing and I have to see how they look sitting down.
1: Really?
25: Because I don't want the leg to be. When you sit, if your leg comes too high up, I think that looks ridiculous.
24: I agree with you.
0: Mine, when I'm sitting, I think are too short. But that's just sitting.
25: Maybe, but I don't know. That seems like a pretty good length to me. That's not like embarrassing.
0: But standing up,
1: but who's going to see you? Who's going to see your legs when you're sitting anyway?
25: I've been a part of many symposiums where you have to.
0: That's right.
1: You're up on the dais with your legs crossed.
0: If you're talking symposium, overstuffed chair, a pipe, you're talking Josh.
25: Yeah, Ryan. Yeah. I mean, I'm often.
0: That's right. These are TED Talks. They kick it up a notch. You know that.
25: How do you feel about a man with a closed crossed leg?
1: Hate.
25: Yes.
24: A closed crossed
25: leg. I'll never understand
24: leg.
25: So you have the open cross leg like a man, or you have this that crushes your nuts.
0: Like
25: yeah. Don't sit like that.
0: I couldn't sit like this for the longest
24: That's
0: time.
24: That's right, because of weight.
0: And now I can't. No, it's because I was fat. now I can't. I bet you can too.
25: I don't think it'd be comfortable.
0: You know what? I didn't think that either, but the more I do it, the more comfortable.
24: Can you cross your leg over under your leg?
0: Not yet, but I'm working.
24: Okay. Yeah. All right.
0: I figure I'll lose consciousness now.
25: This
0: before
25: is
0: that
25: far more comfortable for me.
1: Now, so the question really should be, Christy, let's just say you are on the dais, as you said.
24: Correct.
0: With the overstuffed chair and the pipe?
1: Do you cross your legs being a lady? Or?
24: No, you sit. There's a. You have to sit with your knees together and your legs
25: cross at
24: side.
25: The ankles.
0: Yeah. I tell you what.
24: Either
0: you,
24: crossed at the ankles or at together.
0: When you do another one, it's only a matter of time before you're going to be somewhere at a dais and you're going to be sitting there.
24: Spread eagle it.
0: I will give you $500 if you sit down and spread it out like Johnny Bench. Okay. I will. I swear to God, I'll give you $500.
1: I'll give you an extra $1,000 if you do a full blown Sharon Stone.
0: There's $50. No, don't be silly. You can wear panties, yeah. But see.
1: I want the full Sharon Stone. People are going to go, well, I went to the seminar. It was unbelievable.
0: How
1: I
0: didn't funny. Well, who's that? What's
1: the man next to me said the topic is apparently beavers.
0: She's been in radio for decades and she seems like such an intelligent woman, but why is she sitting like Johnny Bench? What's that all about?
24: I'm in the later Johnny years,
25: my great-grandma would man spread.
24: Yeah.
25: Like,
24: not
0: are you kidding?
25: She had dementia. She would just sit down in her dress. I mean, it was
0: showtime.
25: Yeah.
24: But
25: yeah.
24: Old women do that.
25: Yeah.
24: Maybe it's years of having to cross her legs.
6: Was she just airing it out?
25: No, I think she was just 96 and thought she was.
0: I've said that forever. I can't wait to get to that point where I've forgotten most of my life. I really, because there's stuff you want to forget, Tom.
1: Oh, absolutely. God,
0: no. Absolutely.
1: Yeah. Yeah. You think you'll be just cranking it in front of the orderlies at the old folks' home?
0: Hey, possibly.
1: Watch
0: just,
1: out.
0: Just old, for you, Tom.
1: Old man McGee.
25: God willing.
0: Shooting off. Yeah. Yeah. Hopefully about 75% of hasn't been taken out of my body yet. Maybe.
1: Okay.
0: I'll lean into that.
1: Well, a couple quick things. I want you to, if you get a chance, check out Pigskin Picks at bobandtom.com. You could win yourself a nice prize package from Steven Singer Jewelers. Hey, speaking of picks.
24: Yeah.
1: Chick McGee, you got a little something in the world of picking?
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1: Thanks very much, Prize Picks. 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
1: Hey, welcome back to the Bob and Tom Show. 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
2: do
1: desk. Sports. That's right. It's Christy Lee.
2: I can do sports if you'd like. You want to switch right. it up?
1: We could. I tend to make up stuff really interesting in news, though. We did that one morning. There's Jeff Oskey.
3: Hey, man.
1: There's Josh Arnold.
4: Hi.
1: Hello, hello. There's Ace Cosby.
5: Howdy.
1: Hello, Tom. How are you,
6: Hello, sir? Chick McGee.
1: Yes, sir.
6: It's good to see you, sir.
1: Thank you. Good to be seen.
6: I'll remind you, the week two of the NFL season begins Thursday evening. That gives you a little bit of time. Go to bobandtom.com. Make your pigskin picks. Just pick the winners. You could win that gift certificate from my buddy Steven Singer at Steven Singer Jewelers.
1: Lions at the Bills Thursday night, and that new stadium on display Thursday night for the Buffalo Bills, a brand new open air stadium in
2: Good
1: Buffalo.
2: Good for them.
1: That's exactly right. The Lions getting 5 as I'm talking to you right now. That line will change or maybe not. I don't know, but I think it would.
6: Now, we have...
1: Both teams want to know.
6: Kostaki Economopoulos, our NFL guy, is going to be calling us a little bit later on today. But right now, she's lovely in beige. It's Christy Lee.
2: Oh, stop.
1: And we're trying to get her to, in one of her many appearances she has to do with actual real-life business people.
2: Yeah.
1: In real companies, not like this little dog and pony show. If she can sit in a chair, spread eagle during a presentation.
2: I can't.
1: I think the bidding is up to $1,500 is what you get if you do that.
2: I have a lot of angst going into those meetings with my past. I don't really need to.
6: Yeah.
1: We're not making you
6: wear pants.
1: We're not making you.
6: Solve
1: you
6: that
1: know
6: problem.
1: What? I'll give you $250 if you can wear pants and do it.
3: Yeah, I mean, it's still a move.
1: Absolutely.
2: Yeah. It's a kind of a power move, really.
3: I think so.
1: How about
3: I think
1: it'll
3: command the stage.
1: Yeah. And maybe do who was the wrestler that originally showed his. He would point to his cross with both hands.
2: Or bam.
1: Bam!
6: Classy. That actually kind of reminds me, in the news we have Martha Stewart. I can't figure out, is she really going to...
2: Martha Stewart's in the news all the time.
1: Am I the only one in the room that finds her somewhat attractive?
2: Well, remember she was in...
3: No, I get that.
1: Yeah.
2: She was in Sports Illustrated.
6: Yeah, she did the swimsuit edition a couple years ago.
2: Well, now she says she might consider releasing nude photos of herself. In an Instagram post, the 85-year-old teased, quote, "I've been thinking about releasing my nudes."
3: Man, I had no
2: alongside,
3: idea she was 85.
1: 85.
2: Alongside a sultry Instagram selfie.
1: Oh.
2: She later shared an ad for ELM Biosciences lip products, but in the post's caption, she writes...
6: Which lips?
3: We do need to know.
6: If she's doing nudes, it's a fair question.
1: Christy, specifics. Okay, that's what we need.
2: My nudes are just a ploy. They are actually fabulous lip serums to wear day and night to keep your lips lustrous and soft as your skin.
3: Oh, this is
2: so she's 100%
3: an advertisement.
2: Exactly.
3: Okay. Yeah.
2: This is bait and switch, buddy.
6: Whip out those knockers. You'll sell some more lip serum.
1: Whip out those knockers.
2: That's classy.
6: What is lip serum versus...
2: Lip serum?
6: Lipstick.
2: Lip serum is more of a... Lipstick, how do I describe it? More of an oil-based kind of. It keeps more supple, more soft.
3: Does serum tend to be glossier?
2: It can be,
3: does
2: yes.
3: It look
2: or
3: wet?
2: It can.
3: Is
2: or
3: it the thing that you apply with the nail?
2: That's a lip gloss.
3: Okay.
2: There's lipstick, lip gloss. I use a lip. Mine doesn't come off. See?
3: You're tattooed?
2: No, it doesn't.
1: No matter what happens, no matter what you put on your lips, it won't come off your
2: lips. If you eat something really oily, it might.
6: Did she get any prison ink?
2: I don't think so.
1: Did you?
2: Did you watch that documentary?
1: Here's what I just said. No matter what you put on your lips, it won't come off. Tom says, all right. He's the original guy who said, oh, which lips? Moments before. Seconds before that.
6: There's a distinction.
3: We live in an unfair world.
1: it's unfair.
6: One is subtle, yet the other is vulgar and blatantly inappropriate. Okay, who'd you rather see naked? Helen Mirren?
1: You can stop
6: Martha Stewart or Nancy Pelosi.
1: You can stop right there.
2: Helen Mirren's been naked.
1: It was and always will be Helen Mirren.
2: Wasn't she in Caligula?
3: Yeah.
1: No.
3: Yeah.
1: Was she? Yeah.
2: Yeah.
1: The cook, the thief, his wife, and her lover.
3: And she's incredibly sexy in that.
1: I'm getting...
3: in their prime or now?
6: Now.
2: Oh, now.
3: Oh, Martha.
6: Really?
4: Yeah.
3: There were some. Weren't there some bikini shots of Pelosi like a year or two ago? She was on the beach and jugs for days.
4: Really?
3: Wasn't that the case?
1: No kidding.
3: I think so.
5: Wait a minute. I remember that.
1: Like high quality.
3: I don't remember quality. I just remember going, oh no, I don't think anybody knew she was working.
6: Huge boobs. That might have been Trump.
1: Triple A hammers. Not what we're talking.
3: Pelosi bikini. Or
2: I'm looking it up.
6: In any event,
1: so I don't remember Martha Stewart in the swimsuit edition. How did I miss?
6: She was in the cover.
3: No, yeah. This is a headline: Nancy Pelosi's fun bags on the beach.
6: Is that our genuine headline?
1: Well, of course. Okay, here we go.
2: There's Martha Stewart.
1: There's Martha Stewart.
6: It says Martha Stewart was the oldest Sports Illustrated swimsuit cover model at 81 in 2023.
3: Yeah, I find her voice sexy. Look at Pelosi.
1: Yeah.
3: All right, I'll send this to our producer and he can put it up.
1: You compare Pelosi to Martha Stewart?
2: Yeah, Martha's
1: wait a minute. How old is
2: very
1: Pelosi?
2: Active.
1: I'm guessing Martha Stewart's older than Pelosi.
5: Yeah, but that sandwich afterwards with Martha has to be awesome.
3: Oh, that's a good point.
5: Like,
1: and Tom was early. Tom was early on this. Martha always does. She offers you a lemon wedge after a certain process. Yeah.
6: Depending on the time of year, sometimes you go down and it's a
1: that's
6: lime.
1: Right. That's right.
2: She was born in 40, so she'd be
1: Pelosi.
2: Yeah, 86.
1: 86.
6: So this Martha Stewart nude thing is just a stunt to sell lipstick.
2: Yeah, lip serum. Lip serum is usually.
6: Does she have her own line of skin products? Is that what's happening?
2: No, she's doing it for ELM Biosciences.
3: And they're nude
2: colors. Nude,
3: yeah.
6: So. Oh.
2: Yeah.
1: Oh.
2: I'll look it up.
6: We've been had.
2: Yes.
3: That's okay. All right. Her voice, I really do think, is sexy. Martha Stewart's.
1: It's more or less a reserved.
2: See, she's smoky. She's on the cover of their website.
6: She looks
3: pretty
6: great.
3: Lady.
6: She looks fantastic.
2: She does look great.
1: Well, there's more like airbrushing on that than something that's been airbrushed than a
3: conversion van.
1: That's exactly right.
3: County fair.
1: It exhausts. More airbrush on a t-shirt kiosk at the county fair.
3: Yeah, yeah.
1: I knew we'd get there.
6: it exhausted a bank of AI computers.
1: They're about pocket.
3: There's a whole data center for Martha Stewart.
6: There's a data center smoking.
2: All right.
6: No, she looks great.
3: She does.
2: It's so hard to age in our society.
3: Well,
2: I'm
3: it's impossible.
2: Really
1: it's not for men.
2: I know. I know. I'm aware.
1: All right.
2: Trust me. I was at the dermatologist yesterday.
6: Okay, shut your legs and do the news.
2: Oh,
3: there's
2: old Pelosi. Oh, my God.
1: Holy hell.
2: Okay.
5: Those are grandma boobs.
3: Yeah, but they are quite big.
5: Yeah, they're
3: so maybe
5: huge.
3: You have to assume they were sizable.
5: Yeah, they're pillowy, I bet you. Do you know what I'm talking about, Josh?
3: Right.
1: Hey, Tom, you think those are 38 long? What are
6: those? No, I see that shot. I want to go gay. Yikes.
3: I'm just saying.
6: That is one unattractive woman.
1: I see that, but as soon as she opens her mouth, I'm out of there. I'm sorry.
6: I don't want to hear about
1: politics. And another thing, I tell you. Rah, rah, rah, rah, rah.
6: Okay, great.
3: And she's got that giant fridge of ice cream. Remember that?
1: No.
2: What?
3: That was a big story, too. Like,
1: she keeps ice cream on hand?
3: I think it was during the pandemic, and she was talking about how hard it is. But then she opened up her $10,000 fridge of ice cream.
1: Yeah, the Sub-Zero Viking refrigerator.
3: Being a politician is impossible. You can't act human at all. No.
2: Well, they're rich. Rich.
6: Oh, not only was it ice cream, this says it was incredibly expensive ice cream.
3: Right, right. Like, she was trying to relate to people, but it just ended up being completely unrelatable.
6: This says it was $25,000 worth of
2: No way.
3: It was insane.
6: This may be written by someone who's not a fan.
3: Right, right. You never know.
1: You want good ice cream or not, okay? There's nothing worse than a bad, grainy.
2: Oh, I had some great chocolate ice cream this week. Oh.
1: Ice milk ice cream? No.
2: Oh, no.
6: No. Ice cream.
2: Ice cream.
1: Exactly.
2: Real.
6: I don't even know what ice milk is. I don't want to know.
1: I know. It's cheap. I'll tell you that.
6: Milk on my cereal, ice cream on my ice cream. Could we move forward?
1: Whiskey in your water. Sugar in your tea.
2: What
7: are these crazy questions they ask me?
3: So I guess I'll go Mirren if we're going to ever answer.
1: Yeah, yeah, I think so. What about you, Tom? Which would you choose?
6: I think that Martha Stewart's were quite attractive, actually.
3: Yeah.
1: Can you see those two together?
2: Tom and Martha?
1: They just sit around being condescending and haughty to everyone, including each other. That would be amazing.
3: But I bet they would laugh so hard. And like, I picture them being at a party. You look over and Tom and Martha are howling, sitting on like a
4: pack. I would have just said, get a load of that.
3: Yeah. Right, exactly. Yeah.
1: Oh, my goodness, yeah, Tom.
6: Someone put that on, looked at a mirror and said, this is it.
3: Oh, they'd be laughing so hard.
2: See, I would have said you would have gone with Helen Mirren just because she's your type. She's slender and
6: yeah,
2: blonde.
6: I don't know much. I honestly know very little about her.
2: Really?
1: Helen Mirren?
6: Yeah.
1: Wow. She used to be
6: a good actress. I don't know anything about
2: her. She's 81, so she's a little younger. But
1: she and Liam Neeson used to live together. They were boyfriend.
2: Way back in the day, yeah.
1: Yeah.
8: I have one particular skill.
1: Yes. I can undress Helen Mirren in 3 seconds.
2: That's good.
8: I can say the alphabet in Swahili with my tongue. Try to start why.
1: I feel like
2: Liam Neeson is a hot older man.
3: There are a lot of hot older women out there, ladies. Don't be discouraged.
2: Thank you, Josh, for saying that.
5: Yeah. Name one. exactly.
3: Christy Lee.
2: Thank you.
5: Name two.
6: hey, Jeff. Jeff? Do you have a spare tire with you? Because when your tire gets slashed by Christy on the way out.
3: Well, it's like that.
2: Now, Jeff is my neighbor. He does a lot of nice things for me. I'm not going
3: to Practical
2: slash
3: Magic 2 is out.
1: Yeah.
3: I'll probably have to see by myself because none of my friends want to go. But
5: what is that?
6: Who's in that?
2: With
3: Nicole
2: Sandra
3: Kidman
2: Bullock?
3: And Sandra Bullock. And it's like, and now you see like Nicole Kidman, comma, what, 62 or whatever?
2: Looks exactly the same.
3: Yeah, I mean, but Sandra Bullock, I think, is a fine wine.
2: She's beautiful.
1: I don't know why I think this, but I think Nicole Kidman has had a lot of work done, but Sandra Bullock has not, I think. I don't know why that's what I think.
6: Who knows?
1: I think
5: my old roommate was the biggest Sandra Bullock fan and had every one of her DVDs. Like, that was the only DVDs he owned was every Sandra Bullock movie.
2: Really? Miss Congeniality?
5: Oh, yeah. He had it all.
1: The Net again?
5: Oh, yeah. Like, and the second I moved in, I was made a mistake.
3: He had some great ones.
1: Did he have Speed on loop?
5: Dude, he had all of, I didn't know she was in that many movies.
2: Yeah.
5: Like, there was a whole shelf of Sandra Bullock.
3: You were sleeping, wonderful.
2: Oh, that is a great movie.
3: Hope Floats. Oh,
5: she's the worst.
2: While You Were Sleeping is a Christmas
5: I can't stand her.
1: She's great.
2: What?
5: Oh, I'm married to a...

0: all the time.
1: Then she swoops. Don't return her text.
2: Yeah. Yeah, phone no, rings.
3: I can't see that. Yeah. Actually. Well, what's coming up? Give me the teaser, Christy Lee.
4: Coming up, we have an interesting story. If you go out to eat a lot, you may be asked to check your phone or something.
0: Oh,
4: like
0: be cool.
4: That.
0: My phone's ringing. It's Sandy. Hang on. Yeah, what do you want? Uh-huh. Yeah, I'll be home when I get there, okay?
3: Yeah, take your Academy Award
0: and
3: show it.
0: And get the hell out of it.
3: Sorry. And also coming up...
4: We also have Judge Judy in the news and Oprah in the news.
3: And rabid beavers.
4: And rabid beavers in the news.
1: Would you like that? You don't have to say rabid beavers. That's redundant. She already said Pelosi and Oprah.
3: Thank you. I was wondering if anyone would pick up on that. And Josh, you get the prize.
1: Uh-huh. Okay.
0: Would you watch that pay-per-view? Boxing match?
3: What?
4: Which
0: Oprah
4: one?
0: Oprah and Judge Judy?
1: Oh, yeah. To the death, yes. In fact, I'll sponsor it.
3: That's a good matchup.
0: That's a good, great, right? Yeah.
5: My money's on Judy.
3: You think? That's why it's a good matchup.
4: She's scrappy.
1: I'd love to see Oprah strangle her to death with that stupid neck doily.
0: Well, is she even a real judge? Is she even a real lawyer?
1: That's why I have trouble with it.
0: Yeah.
4: She is?
0: Wait a minute. Someone's defending Judge Judy. How did I know that?
3: No. I don't particularly watch that show, but she's the highest paid television performer in the world.
0: Well, therefore, she's a wonderful person.
3: No.
0: You're right.
1: No, I'm not surprised you like her. You both hate poor minorities.
0: You and Judge Judy and Martha Stewart
3: you mean those that got what they deserve. Okay, let's move forward here. We'll come right back.
0: And now Tom angers America.
4: This is being a big wow day. I'll stop now.
3: With more slander about me. From the O'Reilly Auto Parts Studios, this is the Bob and Tom Show.
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0: I don't know how that song goes.
8: Wait a minute. 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
0: It hurts.
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0: It's only a matter of time before you're going to be somewhere today. 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
3: On the TV.
0: Welcome
3: See, my,
0: back.
3: My goal is every time we come back
0: to the Bob and
3: to
0: Tom
3: make
0: Show,
3: him stumble and chuckle. Catch him off guard.
0: You know, I don't stumble.
4: What do you do?
0: I pause.
4: Oh.
0: I like that. Reflect.
4: Yes.
0: Mm-hmm. Every now and then I'll say... Exactly. We're in the O'Reilly Auto Parts Studios. There's Christy Lee at the Incogni News Desk.
4: Hello.
0: Hello, Jeff Oskey.
1: Hello.
0: Hello, Josh Arnold.
1: I have an animal question for the group.
0: All right, sir.
4: This is a chinchilla.
0: Ace Cosby.
12: Hello.
0: I'm Chick McGee, and I apologize, Tom. We have not mentioned Christy's new addition to the room. It's
4: a stuffed
0: chinchilla.
4: A listener sent this to me. No note attached. Thank you, whoever did it.
1: Is that taxidermied?
4: No. I think it's just stuffed.
0: So what if you brought that to the taxidermy class that you were taking, and you go, I think I really got this one high. I think I nailed it. And
1: it's very cute.
0: There it
4: it's
0: is,
4: very
0: yeah.
4: cute.
3: Now, what's your animal question, Josh?
1: My cat, my cats, Gravy and Biscuit,
4: yes.
1: They are three, which means they are now, they're due for their

0: distemper vaccinations.
1: Oh. Right.
0: And the word distemper has always made me laugh because it sounds like a shot you would give an animal to make them more friendly.
2: Yeah, calm them down.
0: Yeah.
3: Really, just couches.
0: An awful viral disease that causes vomiting and diarrhea and all that. But I distemper, why? It's just what it kind of reminds me of one of those things of like euthanasia. It doesn't quite sound like what it is.
4: Well, euthanasia sounds, that's really cool. Bunch of young Japanese dudes.
1: Euthanasia?
0: Well, that's a punk album, isn't it? Euthanasia?
3: Yeah,
4: but euthanasia, it's a nice way to say something awful.
1: Yeah.
0: Yeah, and why, it's the same with distemper. Why distemper?
1: What would you have named it?
0: Your cat's going to crap itself to death. I mean, that's going to, I feel like some.
4: That's just too ungainly.
0: Hey, your cat needs distemper. Well, no, she's already pretty sweet.
2: Yeah.
4: Hey, your cat's going to get you crap yourself to death disease.
0: I'm going now to get the shot. Yeah.
4: All right.
0: So humans don't need distemper. I guess we can't get it. I don't know.
3: So you're going to the vet on a well kitty visit, right?
0: Like
3: a well baby, like a well puppy. Yeah. They're not sick. They're not. But
0: I can't be in there. I don't want to see them get their shots.
3: No kidding?
0: They do fine.
3: All right.
0: I don't like it. And I don't want them associating me with
1: shots.
0: Oh, yeah.
4: Okay. So that's the real thing. Yeah. Right, yeah. You don't want, but they're still going to think, wait a minute. He's the guy that put us in the car that brought it. They're not that stupid.
0: I'm just going to put them in the back of an Uber and tip the Uber guy to do it.
4: There's a service.
2: I'll take your cats, Josh. $100. I'll pick them up. I'll take them. I'll get their shots. I'll bring them back home.
0: Does $100 include the shot?
2: No.
1: Oh no, because the shots are going to be awful.
0: Oh, you know what? I'll consider this.
2: All right.
3: Okay, you know what? You take your dogs in there, and it's like, okay, we got all every year there's a series, and they go, oh, well, that'll be $793.40. It's like, what are you talking about?
1: Last time it was $1,400.
3: What the hell did
1: I love my vet. Don't get me wrong. I hate to say this on the air, but I'm going to. This year for their shots, we went to Tractor Supply. It was half the price, and it was I was in and out.
4: Would they back the tractor over them and took them out?
1: No,
4: we're going to euthanize the dog.
0: Yeah,
3: no. Nope. The only problem though is they can only eat diesel fuel now.
4: Very expensive.
1: And I hope Matt's not listening. Matt, it's not you. I love you. I couldn't. It was just so much money. It's so expensive.
2: Well, it used to be like $300, and then they introduced pet insurance.
1: Thank you. Now,
2: for some reason, everything costs double.
1: Yeah.
2: Because, you know, insurance, always a positive. Mm.
4: Could we move on, please?
2: Sorry.
1: Okay. I don't want to piss your vet off. I'm sorry.
4: Next.
1: A growing number of restaurants are trying various ways to discourage and even ban cell phone use. Antagonist, a cocktail bar in Charlotte, North Carolina.
3: I don't want anything to do with this bar. Go ahead.
1: They lock your phone in a yonder pouch. What is that?
4: Because it's over there.
3: Yeah. They keep the pouches over yonder.
1: And it can only be opened by staff. Some Chick-fil-A locations have so-called cell phone co-ops, a cardboard box that, coop, I guess is what they mean, where you can request to put their phones in while they eat. So you can put Chick-fil-A, so it would be a coop.
4: What?
1: Yeah, so they have a cardboard box called a coop, and you put your phone in it while you're eating, so you're not tempted to look at your phone.
4: Because, that's kind of handy. Sorry, look, I can't talk. I'm at Chick-fil-A. You know the rules.
1: Yeah.
4: Bye. Click.
2: Leave your phone in the car.
1: At El Condomino in Verona, Italy, patrons are offered a free bottle of wine if they surrender their phones before the meal. Other eateries like the Edge in Manhattan are less strict, that they do not offer Wi-Fi and instead encourage customers to connect with one another.
4: Yeah, but you walk in, they've got that QR code instead of a menu.
3: Oh, will you stop it with that?
1: A lot of places don't do that anymore.
3: You don't look at a menu anyway. Be honest. Even before the pandemic. Yeah, hey, what's good here? I've seen you do it a million times, and if you have lunch, you'll do it today.
4: Yeah, I do that a lot.
3: All right, then. So let us have our QR code.
4: When they've got the QR code on the menu, first of all, I think if they're going to do that, please put pictures of the food. I don't know why that's discouraged by high-end restaurants. I'd like to see what that looks like. What am I getting?
0: Every QR code I've done that, it looks exactly like the menu, only in internet form.
1: Right.
0: Yeah, it's like they just copied the menu.
3: Right.
0: So it's what you'd be looking at anyway.
4: Yeah, but I'd rather have a nice photograph of
0: Yeah, but not many restaurants.
4: Duck under glass.
2: So you love Chinese restaurants.
0: Yeah.
3: Number six with Snow Peak.
2: They always have the pictures above the counter.
4: I like the Japanese ones that have the sculptures in the window.
3: Is that right?
0: Yeah, the shellacked sort of
1: sushi.
4: Yeah, you walk
3: the actual entree, but they put
4: in Tokyo. You walk in, they got everything right there in the window. Here's what you're looking at. Go get it.
3: What would you do to a guy? You're in the restaurant at your table. You're seated, and this guy looks over at your meal, and he asks you, "Oh, what's that? That looks good." What would you tell that guy? Because that's what you do all the time.
4: And
3: what do you got over there? Oh, that looks good.
4: Especially when you go to a place that has weird food, you want to know what you're getting.
3: I'm not going to go eat weird food because I don't like weird food.
1: And they change their menu daily, so they could be time-consuming to put pictures up.
4: The thing is, if you have to sit down and use the QR code, now you've got everybody at the table suddenly looking at their phones. That's a conversation killer.
1: I'm trying to think the last time I went to a restaurant where they had no menus.
3: I can think of another conversation
4: killer. I can tell you
3: one
4: right now.
1: Really?
4: Yeah.
3: Hmm. Sorry to bother you. Have a QR code or is it a menu?
1: Oh, yeah, they do. Okay. Well, okay.
3: All right.
4: So I'm just saying, I'd like to see, if we're going to the trouble, put some photos up there. I want to see what this looks like. Okay.
1: Now, fair enough.
4: What else have you got?
3: If I'm you, you go into a restaurant and just keep saying picture over and over again. picture.
0: Like a representative on the phone.
3: That's right. Picture. Okay. Sorry.
1: A new report reveals how much Americans have spent on OnlyFans.
3: Uh-oh.
1: In 2025, what do you think was spent?
3: I'm going to go $11 billion.
0: Yeah, I'm definitely I'm going a billion.
3: Yeah.
1: $4.825 billion.
0: Okay.
3: All right.
1: American users are forecasted to spend $5.256 billion this year alone, up 8.9%.
0: That's just America.
3: Yeah. Wow.
2: And that's probably spread out among 15 women get the majority of that, and the other 99% make $1,000 a month.
1: If you're not wrong
0: at all.
1: Yeah.
4: How does it work? I've never been on it. How do you find who you're looking for? I mean, is there a menu? Or?
0: Usually, I haven't been on it in a couple of years because it's not fun.
1: Mm-hmm.
0: But the Instagram. So that's where they would say, "Hey, go to my OnlyFans if you want a spicier version."
1: Men account for nearly 90% of U.S. OnlyFans spending, while women accounted for just, what would that be, 10%. North Dakota, Nevada, Colorado, West Virginia, and Arizona spend more per capita than California does, though California is still ranked number one in total spending with $675 million because there are more people there, I would assume.
4: I mean, North Dakota, that makes sense. So, I mean, odds are you're not going to see any actual human beings any given day. So
0: there could be some loneliness issues. Yeah. Right.
4: They should call it Lonely Fans.
1: Yeah. Worldwide, the U.S. was the number one per capita on OnlyFans, followed by, what do you think? What country?
0: Japan.
1: Chick?
3: Turkey.
1: Finland.
3: Ah!
1: And then the U.K.
4: Finland?
1: Mm-hmm.
4: I thought that was a list of Bush Fest up there. What's going on?
1: Finland?
4: Maybe that's just...
3: Well, that doesn't mean
4: Sweden.
3: Doesn't mean they're not having sex. It's because they're heavy on the bush. Right?
1: So you think Finnish people are bushy?
4: Yeah, it's freezing up there.
3: No, you mean freezing.
1: You don't want to shave it.
3: It'd be warm down there.
1: Yeah.
3: It was bushy. Yeah.
0: You get chapped lips.
4: Okay. Yeah. Sorry. I'm guilty.
3: Hey, Tom, you hear that? Chapped lips.
4: Yeah. Coming up, Kostaki Economopoulos with our NFL report. Coming up, comedian Chris Porter. Coming up, a lady took all her clothes off on an airplane.
1: What?
4: They had to, of course, land.
3: Wah.
4: Why is everyone going nuts on airplanes?
1: I don't know. Alcohol? Is that it?
4: I think maybe alcohol plus.
1: Yeah.
4: We'll find out more about that. And can your deodorant cause you to crash your car?
3: Well, you better be careful until you hear the story, okay?
4: Hey, okay. We are in the O'Reilly Auto Parts studios. This is the Bob and Tom Show.
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4: We're getting a lot of these letters about phobias people have.
10: Mm-hmm.
4: And it's really interesting to see them so personalized.
10: Any
4: you
10: know,
4: rather
10: ones?
4: Than reading a book about... Yeah, this is a really interesting one. And I can see this one. I can see how this would happen.
10: See, I'm afraid that as you read these, you're going to start getting these phobias yourself.
4: My life's kind of crowded with stuff. I don't really have any room for
10: I know, but there's
4: anymore.
10: Always room for another phobia for you.
1: Yeah.
4: Dear Bob and Tom, I have a phobia that's considered strange by some. It's called... Yikes.
2: Oh, boy.
4: Automatonophobia. I think it is.
1: Something with a car?
4: No. It's the fear of dolls, the fear of mannequins, and anything that falsely represents
10: a human,
4: a sentient being.
10: Mm.
4: It looks like it could have a soul, but it doesn't move. This has affected me my entire life. For whatever reason, however, I love the Muppets. But if you take me to a toy store, I start hyperventilating.
10: Really?
4: That's from Jennifer. Thanks, Jennifer. No, you know something? We had a guy that used to work for us that had this. Remember that?
0: What?
4: Yeah. Yeah, one of the guys used to work here. There was a comedian that always brought in those dummies, and every time he'd come, the guy would leave the building. Remember that?
0: Oh, yeah, yeah.
10: That's right.
0: I wanted to beat up that ventriloquist dummy one morning. You remember that?
4: Yeah.
0: He kept squirting water
4: Chuck
0: on me.
4: Chuck Wood was the dummy, but whenever he would come...
1: Who was this?
4: Haji.
1: Ah,
4: remember?
10: Oh, yeah.
4: He would leave.
10: Creeped out.
4: Because he got so creeped out by dummies.
10: Clowns, I think, were his. Yeah.
4: Listen to this one. Dear Bob and Tom, I used to have a terrible fear of closing my eyes in the shower. I always had the sensation there would be a horrible demonic figure standing in the shower with me if I opened my eyes.
3: Oh, well, thanks for reading that. Good job.
10: Okay.
1: Ooh.
3: Yeah. Mm-hmm.
4: It was very difficult to wash and rinse my hair. Thank you. That's a fascinating.
10: Yes,
3: well,
10: indeed.
3: Well.
4: Fascinating. From Vinny. So.
1: Vinny.
11: Well, I couldn't take a shower.
10: When I opened it up and saw the monster, I cut his leg off.
3: That's right. I stuffed him in the trunk.
4: Fascinating, really. One of the most common letters we're getting goes like this. Dear Bob and Tom, I'm terrified of cotton balls.
10: No.
4: I cannot touch them with my fingertips. They make a ripping noise that makes me shudder.
1: Oh, my. A noise?
4: Thank you. That's from Sarah Beth.
1: Cotton makes a noise?
4: I don't
10: it
4: know.
10: It does, actually.
0: That's some good hearing.
1: Yeah.
10: No, it does.
1: Really?
10: Yeah.
0: I recognize that sound. Yeah.
10: What's your biggest fear, Tom, aside from the creature from the Black Lagoon?
4: Rational. I don't think
1: germs?
4: I have any phobias, per se.
10: The germs.
1: You're a germ-phobe.
4: That's a phobia. Yeah, but I mean, not like some, like here's one. Dear Bob and Tom, I have a phobia of wood. I cannot eat a popsicle or use a toothpick or use a wooden spoon, excuse me.
1: Well, I don't have that phobia.
4: In high school, listen to this.
10: You like wood,
0: you
10: don't
0: crave
10: you?
0: Wood, don't you? You gotta have it, man. I'll need some wood.
4: Mm-hmm. In high school, my mother would not allow me to stop playing the saxophone.
0: Oh, the reed.
1: Oh, and the reed?
10: Ooh.
4: Feel of wood makes me cringe, and wood in the mouth makes me gag.
10: Ooh. Lousy sax player, I'm guessing.
0: That wood in the mouth makes a lot of people gag.
4: There you go. And by the way, he writes, I'm sure there's a whole lot of jokes you can make here.
10: Really?
4: Yeah, he knows.
10: He's
4: that's interesting.
10: Yeah.
4: That's very interesting. I wonder if he has a wooden bed or if he has to have a metal bed. Or
10: I think it's just
4: if it's something.
10: Probably just the smaller.
1: I don't think he's licking his bed.
4: Then he's doing it wrong.
10: Yep. Really?
0: Every only weird tick I've got, I have to lick all four bedposts before I go to sleep.
10: Get into bed, yeah.
0: Mm-hmm. I mean, some call that odd. Not me. Yeah.
5: And now, from the Bob and Tom Archives, we dust off another classic. classic. A moment of frivolity.
4: Christy Lee is at the Bob and Tom News Desk. And Christy, what else have you got over there? Anything interesting?
1: Businessman Stephen Chang is suing over a lap dance. He claims a stripper swung around and hit him in the face with the heel of her shoe. He suffered what court papers describe as serious injuries when the heel
10: lap dance.
1: It hit him in the eye. The accident occurred during a paid lap dance last November at the Hot Lap Dance Club near Madison Square Garden in New York City.
4: That's the name of the club?
1: Yep.
10: I just pulled a muscle trying to get my foot over the microphone.
1: Hot Lap Dance.
10: Wow.
1: no comment.
10: That's
1: yet
10: quite a trick.
12: What's the name of the club?
1: The Hot Lap Dance Club.
10: Well, that goes
1: you know
10: without
1: exactly
10: saying
1: what you're getting, I guess.
12: Well, they put it right out there, huh?
1: Right. Uh-huh. The club's website calls the place the Playboy Mansion of Manhattan Party Lofts. Admission, $50. Lap dances go for around another 40.
13: So how bad was the eye injury?
1: Pretty serious. It just says serious.
12: It's $50 to get in?
1: Yeah, $50 cover.
10: How much is a beer?
1: I don't know.
12: $50 to get in?
10: $50.
13: I think you're missing the point. This guy may not. He may lose this eye.
1: Serious injuries.
13: And you don't.
12: It's
13: want,
12: $50 to get in.
1: Yes, wow. Chick.
13: You don't want to be in a strip club with only one eye. I mean, you could. Yeah. With no depth perception, all those huge boobs flying around, you could
10: can't
13: lose the
10: tell,
13: other one.
10: Huh? You could end up grabbing them and.
13: This guy's going to need goggles if he goes back in. Last time I was here, I lost my eye.
1: You need eye protection now.
10: I could see Tom in a strip club wearing safety goggles.
1: Sure.
10: I could see.
13: I wouldn't be in the one.
10: Well, I mean, why would we forced you?
12: I've seen Tom
13: in a lap
12: long
13: dance. Aren't they supposed to be down at your level?
1: I don't know. I've never.
10: They're supposed to be on your lap.
13: Well, so what are her feet doing up there?
12: No, she was swinging around. Probably, I've seen that. I mean, not to me, but
10: I've had that done.
12: Sure.
10: Where a woman's on your lap, and the next thing you know, she's whipping her leg over your
12: whipping
10: head,
12: whipping her leg around.
10: Uh huh. Oh, they're very limber.
12: I always have them take their shoes off.
10: Oh yeah.
1: Do you?
12: Oh yeah.
10: He likes to look at their toes.
12: Yeah.
10: Oh yeah. There, you know what? You've never had a lap dance, Tom?
13: No, I...
12: No, and he's not going to, so let's not even... he's all squirmy over there even thinking of it. I know. Remember, the only way we got him into the strip club that one morning is to take the whole damn show there.
10: Yeah, that's true. Nice, huh? We had a bachelor party.
12: And that was before whole germ thing was in full bloom like it is now.
10: Oh, can you imagine? Oh, my God. Tom in a hazmat
13: suit. Yeah, no.
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15: These poles don't look very sanitary.
13: So tell me about your cesarean scar. How are the kids doing? So, but you're a lesbian.
10: All,
13: you're a lesbian
10: she's
13: now.
10: She's earning money for those kids.
12: First of all, don't you slam my adult entertainment complex. Second of all, if
10: fantasy.
12: I want to go there,
13: that's fine. Go ahead. Mm-mm. Just keep holding on to that
10: dream.
13: That dream that they really do like you.
12: I was doing very well.
5: The Bob and Tom Show. Pointless, yet tasteless.
13: Now, Todd Berry, this Todd, are you any?
10: You don't look like a thrill seeker, Todd.
16: You don't think?
10: It's like, well, I just don't see thrill seeker. You know,
16: what do you say, man?
10: Well, you seem like mild mannered.
16: I am mild mannered. Mm-hmm. I've never skied. I don't watch sports.
1: Listen mm-hmm. to his voice.
16: Mm-hmm. I have a beautiful voice.
13: You do have a great speaking voice.
12: You have a
10: soothing voice. It's like,
12: you have a hypnotist voice.
10: Sure, yes. We'll all be doing monkey voices here in a minute. I know we are.
13: Do you do a lot of voiceover stuff?
16: I do some cartoons, yeah.
10: Oh, do you
16: I've
10: right?
16: been on some cartoons. Mm-hmm. Aqua Teen Hunger Force.
10: Nice.
16: Dr. Katz.
13: Oh, no. Do you do character voices or just use your... Because you have a great speaking voice. Just
16: you know, it's weird. Every time I get a cartoon voice, I'm all excited because I'm like, oh, what character? And they go, oh, just talk like yourself.
13: Well, I can see that.
16: You've got one. Really? All can right, you get really? A guy just walking around the studio and do this?
13: So no thrill, regular guy no voice? Thrill sports? Do you have any hobbies of any kind?
16: Hobbies? I just like to go on the road and tour.
10: Really?
16: And I stare into space and I refresh my Twitter account.
13: Mm-hmm. Oh, international traveler?
16: Yeah, I did a show in Scotland, actually, and after my show, a woman came up to me, and she goes, Todd, can I ask you a question? I was like, what's that? She goes, Todd, are you gay?
10: Are you gay?
16: I was like, what's that? She goes, are you gay? I was like, oh, am I gay? And I'm not gay. Why do you ask? She goes, oh, I was watching on stage. I'm thinking, this guy's gay.
10: Yeah.
16: I said, what about my act? Did you think I was gay? And she looks at me, she goes, your timing. My timing.
10: Wow.
16: I was like, I have gay timing? What a bizarre comment. But then I started thinking about my timing, and I do speak slowly, and I guess in the space between my jokes, I could meet a man. Fall beautifully in love. Catch a flight to Iowa, have a nice wedding, you know?
10: Oh.
16: Yeah, but I...
10: Yeah.
16: But I was in Australia.
10: Mm-hmm.
16: Oh, yeah. Have you been to Australia?
1: No.
10: I have not.
16: Yeah, I was down there during daylight savings time, and they slid a little note under my hotel room door. It said, daylight savings time stops tomorrow. Set your clocks back an hour, for example. If you're going to bed at 10 o'clock, set them for 9 o'clock. I was like, come on, Australia. Just one example. Who goes to bed at 10 o'clock?
10: Yeah.
16: I need to see that whole chart.
10: I do, too.
16: Help me crack this code. But I was just in Dublin, Ireland also, and they have something great. They put me up in like a flat, which I guess is... That's Irish for apartment.
10: Yeah.
16: They had something there that you don't really see in the States. It's a washer and dryer, but it's in one unit.
10: Right.
16: It's amazing because you throw your clothes in, push about 34 buttons, and four and a half hours later, you have a nice load of soaking wet clothes. Definitely aren't clean.
10: Right.
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1: Hi, Chick McGee.
3: Hi there. There's Jeff Oskey.
2: Mr. Chick.
3: Yes, sir. And there's Josh Arnold.
2: Hi.
3: Getting Jeff and Josh mixed up today. There's Ace Cosby.
19: Howdy.
3: I'm Chick, and hello, Tom. We have a special guest, I believe.
4: Joining us via satellite. It's the man with the, oh, is that, there he is, the white-bearded Kostaki Economopoulos. Hey, Kostaki, how are you?
20: Morning, guys.
1: Hello.
20: Greetings.
4: Week one of the NFL complete. Your thoughts?
20: In the books. Well, it was a tough week for Ohio State fans, but at least they have the Cleveland Browns.
4: Oh. Wow.
20: Jaguars embarrassed the Browns, or the Browns are embarrassing the Jaguars were nearby briefly. Jags won 34-10 for the dog pound. Every loss feels like 7.
3: Mm-hmm. Oh, yeah, the old dog pound. Dog. Yo, dog, Tom.
20: Turns out for Cleveland, the river catching on fire was not the most embarrassing day. So that's good.
4: Okay. 60
3: years. How long ago was that, Tom?
4: I think 60 that's years.
3: Good. Yeah, right.
20: Boy, is 60? Really, is that right?
2: No. Kostaki knows
20: it's older
2: audience.
20: Than me.
3: It's really hung in there, yeah.
20: That'd be 70s or 80s, no?
4: No, that was way back.
1: Really?
4: Yeah, I think so.
20: Hmm. Okay. You know.
4: Randy Newman mentions it in a song.
2: Don't worry, because it's still not the oldest reference.
20: Cleveland quarterback Deshaun Watson is on TikTok. Not the app. He's just running out of time.
3: Oh.
20: What about next year? What's this poor guy going to do for a living? I hope he's got some savings. I'm worried about the pressure on Deshaun Watson. He could probably use a massage at this point, right?
1: Yeah. It's very stressful.
20: Yeah, it's tough. This week, Josh Jacobs pleaded no contest, and so did the Cleveland Browns. Yeah, that's right. Turns out the only good defender in Cleveland is Deshaun Watson's lawyer. Very good. Very good defender. all right, Chick, you ready for this? Falcons lost.
3: Uh-oh.
20: Saints lost. Panthers lost. Bucks lost. You know what that means, Chick?
3: No one in that division has. The Atlanta Falcons are tied for first.
20: That's right. The Falcons are number one.
3: all four teams in the, what is it, NFC South? 0-1. There you go.
20: 0-1.
3: Yeah.
20: I was just talking to Jason. We went through like 7 or 8 tiebreakers. We can't figure out why, but they're currently number one in the division.
3: Well, I think they're number one in the division. I think they go alphabetically at this point, I think.
20: No, it's not. We thought that too.
3: Yeah.
20: No, it's a bunch of things that don't apply yet, like strength of schedule and head to head, all these things, but none of them have happened yet.
3: It looks like they could go down and make some sort of effort at finding numbers like offensive efficiency or defensive acumen or something and figure out first place. Yeah.
20: Yeah, the Falcons lost their two best quarterbacks before the season started. Some teams wait till the season to lose their key players. Yeah. But we are innovators over there. Falcons fans, remember, it's not how you start, it's how you finish, which is always 9. So just hang in there. We'll get there. That's how we do. You'll remember for the Falcons, Matt Ryan is the president of football.
3: Yes, that is.
20: Not loving what I'm seeing so far. Title, I've seen better presidents in North Korea. What's happening?
4: Ooh. That's good. You see, he's Kim Jong Un.
20: The Falcons need a quarterback. The evidence is so clear, even Aaron Rodgers could see it. It's very clear. Aaron Rodgers said he broke off his engagement with Shailene Woodley because she asked to sleep with another guy. Come on, Aaron. She's just doing her own research.
1: Trying to get it out of her system. Come on.
2: Good callback.
20: Bears beat the Panthers 59-37. It was the highest ever scoring week one game. Diddy parties had less scoring. It was a lot of scoring.
3: Oh, Diddy parties.
20: Bears quarterback Caleb Williams is slippery. I mean, he's not 1,000 bottles of baby oil slippery, but he's slippery. Diddy's two favorite NFL teams, of course, the Oilers and the Packers. This is the first time the Jets and Giants both won on opening day since 2009. That is a lot of New York minutes ago.
1: Yeah.
20: It's been a while. The Jets have finally figured out how to fix their team. Play the Titans every week. And right after I saw you guys, the Niners, the Niners went to Australia the week before to get acclimated for the game. The Rams went the day before. Here's an idea. Don't travel to the other side of the earth and try to play pro football the next day. I've been to Australia. I could barely walk from the cab to the hotel. That trip is brutal.
3: Yeah. I've been watching football for a long time, and I have never seen so many people absolutely sure that the Rams were the team to beat in the National Football League and certainly headed to the Super Bowl, and I didn't see a team look worse on opening week.
4: Weren't
3: than
4: they the only team to score fewer than 10 points or something?
3: I think so.
4: In the first week.
20: Oh, is that right?
4: Yeah, I think so.
20: I didn't see that stat. Yeah.
4: Okay. I think so.
3: And how about the Myles Garrett thing coming out now that, I need surgery on my knee.
1: Uh-huh.
3: He probably wouldn't have given me all this money if you'd known that. Okay, never mind. What the hell?
1: Yeah.
20: Yeah, he struggled in that game. He had fewer hits than Right Said Fred.
4: Now that's obscure.
3: Now, wait a minute.
4: Not as obscure as the Cuyahoga River.
3: Hang on a second. Now, what I like to do is when I hear something, Kostaki do something like that, I like to ask what was in second and third place before you decided on Right Said Fred.
20: That's a great question, Chick. I very often will have a list like that.
3: That's exactly right.
20: In this case, it was like, that's the one.
3: Oh, that's the one. Yeah. No talk of Nana and 99 Luft Balloons?
20: That's a good one.
4: I think Right Said Fred is the best one.
3: Said Fred is a good one. There's no doubt about it.
4: It's a weird, goofy name.
3: All right.
4: And a weird, goofy song.
3: Mm-hmm. How does the safety dance feel to you? Men without hats.
2: Well, you're forgetting Pop right Goes universe, the World.
3: Right. How about Pop Goes the World?
2: No, that's Men Without Hats.
3: Yes. Men Without Hats?
4: Yeah. That would be a semi-verifiable second hit, you see. He wants it's.
3: How
4: it's
3: about One Night in Bangkok by Murray Head?
2: Yeah, I don't remember any Murray Head hits.
4: That's too obscure.
1: One Night in Bangkok.
4: Kostaki, you made the right choice.
20: Here's the bonus, Chick.
3: Yeah.
20: He had fewer hits than Right Said Fred. You can add a tag. But apparently he's not too sexy for his knee surgeon.
1: Oh.
2: Yes.
3: Oh, okay.
4: Yes, if we hadn't interrupted to analyze the joke, it would have gotten, the tag would have gotten a much better chuckle.
3: Oh, okay.
20: That's how comedy works.
4: We ruined it. Sorry.
20: Right. When you dissect it like a frog, it dies in the process. I
1: know. Now I'm going to be singing that song all day.
2: Well, there are worse songs.
4: I'm too sexy for my shirt.
1: Too sexy for me.
3: Oh, I don't know how that song goes. wait a minute. Here he is.
19: Too sexy for my shirt. Too sexy for my shirt.
2: It hurts.
19: Too sexy, it hurts.
2: I had this single.
4: You did?
2: Absolutely.
20: Oh, my goodness.
3: Did you and your brothers roller skate in the basement to this?
2: When this came on, we just flat out made out.
3: Ha ha ha ha!
0: We lowered all pretenses.
6: That's right.
1: Oh, God.
6: I want to be there when you text your brother. Here's what I said on the show this morning. Oh, man.
20: So the Rams, by the way, Rams got their butts kicked there. Yep.
4: Kostrzocki, yep. Cuyahoga River, the famous fire, June 22nd, 1969.
20: Oh, okay. Same year as my birth. That's been a minute.
4: Okay.
20: Fair. Yeah, fair
0: point. That was a valid joke still.
4: Oh, I couldn't agree more.
20: Sort of an iconic image.
0: Rivers aren't supposed to light on fire.
1: No.
20: Yeah.
4: And there's a great Randy Newman song about it, by the way. The Cuyahoga River
0: I love that song.
4: Goes smoking through my dreams. They've cleaned it up. Now, Kostrzocki Economopoulos is our guest. Kostrzocki, by the way, on the road. It's going to be Thursday the 24th at the Talent Club in Talent, Oregon. And the next evening, Chico, at the Chico Theater Company, Chico, California. See Kostrzocki Economopoulos doing some great live stand-up comedy and I'm sure offending your favorite football team. time to wrap it up, Kostrzocki. You got a closer for us?
20: Yeah, let's do this. They voted to name the Nashville Airport after Dolly Parton.
1: Yay!
20: The Titans are looking very forward to taking off out of gate 38 double D.
6: Whoa!
20: Come on, that's cute.
0: It is cute.
6: You know what I like in my comedians? That. Them saying, come on, after a joke. I love that. I love it so much.
4: You're okay, because Right Said Fred
6: come on!
4: Was so rock solid a choice. We're gonna forgive you for everything
6: it
4: else.
6: It absolutely carried the whole segment. You're exactly right.
4: Okay.
20: That's true, actually.
4: Now, are you going to be doing any betting this week, Kostrzocki?
20: I do a lot of fantasy stuff, so it's sort of small potatoes betting, but yeah, I'm obsessed with it. I have 9 fantasy teams this year.
1: Oh my.
4: Wow, you're just a single dude.
6: Oh my God.
4: Yeah. How do you swap those ladies away, Kostrzocki?
20: That's right. Once you get divorced, no one can tell you not to do that anymore.
1: That's true.
4: Yeah. You would just, I believe 10 fantasy teams, they call that vagina repellent. You're going to be single for quite some time. Okay, thanks, Kostrzocki. Always a pleasure.
20: Thanks, guys.
0: See you, man.
1: Bye.
4: Oh, God. You can participate. I forgot to mention this. You can help out Kostrzocki. Go to All Pro Lines. Send him your jokes. Chick McGee.
6: Yes, sir. 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
4: Thanks, Chick McGee. Coming up, a little bit of a Sydney Sweeney update. That controversial photograph on the way.
6: Sydney Sweeney, that controversial.
4: Okay. Oh, did I say controversial?
0: Have you seen the ad?
1: Yeah.
0: It's ads. Hot.
1: They are hot.
4: Yeah. We'll discuss that when
6: it's
4: we return.
6: So sexy.
1: He's not wearing a shirt.
4: These are the O'Reilly Auto Parts Studios. 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
23: When

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0: chest. Those are the only two body parts we're crazy about getting as big as we can get them, right?
1: Although some people are doing the
2: buttocks.
1: The buttocks
0: what?
1: Implants.
0: Yeah. Okay. Yeah. Buttocks implants. Yeah. That's new.
1: Yeah, it is.
0: Normally, you
3: don't. Well, then they sell panties with inserts in them. Yeah. And underwear for men with inserts in them.
0: See, that's...
1: Wow.
2: No, I assume you haven't had any plastic surgery of any kind.
0: No. I had an idea.
2: Why do you assume
1: if so,
2: that?
1: You should sue.
4: because if the doctors arrived at that...
0: you should have seen the before.
2: Oh, wow. Yeah. Unless your nose was shaped like a penis before, you really...
0: This isn't enough.
2: They could have done a little bit better. We're going to take a break.
4: Phil is one of our friends.
1: Let him defend himself. My God.
2: No, that was on Bob. That one was on Bob.
4: You piled on. Best frozen candy bar.
5: Oh, boy.
2: That's a tough one.
4: Nestle Crunch is pretty good.
2: I was going to say that. Those are awful.
4: Nestle Crunch.
6: That's why they put ice cream
4: around
6: I'm
4: kind
6: them.
4: Of off the frozen peanut butter cup.
6: Really?
4: Yeah.
7: I don't like any frozen candy.
4: Snicker.
7: I just don't freeze candy.
2: What? Can't wait.
6: Oh, I like
2: that. Gotta get it in there before.
6: Dark Milky Ways. Milky Way Midnight? Is that what they're called?
2: Apparently gets out of the store.
7: Here's one of the fattest.
8: Couldn't possibly wait for it to get nice and cold.
4: I never eat frozen candy bars because I can't wait then.
2: Sit there staring at the freezer. Come on.
4: Pull the chair up.
6: How long is it?
4: He's mad because we're saying it. He's mad because he's laughing.
6: Oh, it's so funny. Wow.
2: Sorry. But we need a palate cleanser, perhaps a little Brazil 66.
4: No!
7: Actually, this is a funny song to play while I'm just staring at the freezer. waiting.
2: People are dancing and you're just plopped down waiting for that frozen Reese's cup.
9: Actually, I'm doing a CNN interview at 10 or else I'd go with him. I'm doing Larry King. First time. I'm very excited. Yeah, I just want him to go, Saskatchewan, hello! Can you turn down the electric blanket? I can't turn off the fan above the oven! I go, you know what I'm going to do, Larry? We're going to try to get your shoulders a little higher. Can you do that?
10: Why are my suspenders so tight?
9: Because they don't go around your... Larry, see, if you let him go, the shoulders will do that. You won't look like you look like a vulture in heat.
10: Muncie, hello. Question for the skinhead.
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4: Hey, welcome back to the Bob and Tom Show. We're in the O'Reilly Auto Parts Studios at the Incogni News Desk. That's Christy Lee.
6: Well, hi.
4: Hi. There's Jeff Oskey.
12: Howdy.
4: Howdy-do. There's Josh Arnold.
12: Hi.
4: There's Ace Cosby.
13: Hello.
4: Hello, Tom. You getting yourself all situated, getting your pants tucked in?
2: I had an underwear issue.
4: Yeah.
6: Oh, is it riding up?
4: Trying to keep that dog, that hog all, that hog dog all, yeah.
2: The hog dog? I know. I was just adjusting my belt. Okay. But thanks for asking.
4: You're the one who stood up a live radio show and having your...
2: No one can see me.
4: What? YouTube, they can. Well, my gosh, they can.
2: Ace can see me and YouTube, okay.
13: You've 9 cameras.
2: Okay. could we get back to the news, Christy? What have you got over there?
6: Actress Sydney Sweeney facing backlash over her provocative ad campaign for the sports prediction platform Novig. The ads feature Sweeney nude or nearly nude, strategically covered by various sports equipment. The one on the basketball hoop was something. And then there's a football covering. There we go. There she is with her footballs. Several female athletes say the campaign sexualizes women at a time when women's sports are fighting to be recognized for athletic achievement.
4: You can take it from me. That's a nice leg. Yeah. Oh, my God. And there's another one on the other side.
8: Do you
4: just
8: have
4: like
8: the one
4: it.
8: Where she's laying down with her feet up? And the ball on her butt.
4: Oh, boy.
6: Olympic swimming
4: Jeff,
6: champion.
4: Jeff's making requests.
8: First off,
6: yes.
8: Sydney Sweeney's facing no backlash. There is backlash. Do you think she gives a care at all? This really pisses me off because we're at a place now in our culture where a confident woman who is good-looking gets attacked for being confident and good-looking.
6: Yep.
8: It's just as bad as somebody saying that woman is fat, old, and ugly. and nobody seems to bat an eye. That's right.
6: Olympic swimming champion Arianne Titmus called the campaign a kick in the face.
8: A kick in the face.
6: Sweeney,
8: or you could ignore it and practice swimming more.
6: She's Sweeney more than like, a
8: you know. Let's put her on an ad and see how many whatever this is they sell. Yeah. Nobody knows who you are.
4: Let's see Frau Titmus. Let's see what she looks like. Okay, never mind.
6: Sweeney is an investor and strategic partner in Novig, so she apparently developed the campaign.
2: Yeah, this was her idea, And it's apparently working famously.
6: Oh, hell yeah, it is. It's
4: making
6: gorgeous.
4: Money. Where'd it go?
2: I think we're leaving out the most important thing. This gal's name is Titmus. T-I-T-M-U-S.
6: Yeah.
2: Well, that's got to be...
8: The first time her name has been said in news and radio.
4: any place on the face of the earth.
2: Okay, this says a British sprinter, Amy Hunt.
6: Yeah.
4: Wow.
2: That could have gone wrong.
4: Did they just search for awkward names?
2: There are some athletes that are actually defending her. And, of course, remember there was a thing a few years ago where a whole bunch of athletes, essentially, and female athletes posed nude?
6: Yeah. Oh, yeah. ESPN used to do that, remember?
2: Yeah, they had a whole...
6: Like Courtney Force did it, I think, and Danica Patrick. And
2: it was the body issue.
6: Yeah.
2: Yeah, so...
6: Men and women.
2: This is for a betting...
12: It's a prediction sports market.
2: Okay.
6: Yeah.
2: So...
6: Yeah.
2: She's covering the spread.
12: Yeah.
2: Sorry.
12: Yeah,
2: I had to be said.
4: Yeah, she is.
6: Oprah Winfrey making news. She's launching a new immersive live experience at the Sphere in Las Vegas.
4: A what?
6: In the
4: immersive
6: live experience.
4: Oh, live. I thought you said flight. I thought, wow.
6: That'd be fun to fly at the Sphere. Yeah. The project called Oprah Winfrey's Aha will see Ms. Winfrey appear live on stage alongside a variety of performances in what an announcement calls, quote, a brand new visual, musically immersive symphony of senses.
4: Starring Stedman Graham. Oh, no.
6: It will debut at the Sphere for one weekend from April 2nd to the 4th. The two-hour shows will feature performances by Grammy Award winner Jacob Collier, poet and author Ocean Vuong, musician Ajit, and gospel singer Whitley Phipps, among others.
8: And listen to that stampede toward Ticketmaster. Yeah.
6: I'm sorry, I'm not in the know. I have never heard of any of those.
8: Oprah hasn't either.
2: It's who wants to see poetry? I guess if you're saying to yourself, you know what this poem needs? 200,000 speakers and a bunch of LED lights to.
6: Yeah.
2: She'll just sell it on her.
6: On her.
12: Everybody look under your seats, reach under your seats, and you'll find the gum from the previous concert.
2: This seems like a really odd use of the Sphere.
6: It does.
4: I wonder if she has to pay them rent or something, right?
6: She'd have to, I would think, right?
2: Just her name will sell it out.
4: Well, I know, but she still has to rent the venue, I would think. Is it just a standard, you know? I don't think they're in the habit of giving...
2: No, but I mean, they're going to
4: giving it out,
2: selling tickets.
4: Sure.
2: You don't have to be on mushrooms the way you do to see a fish at the Sphere.
12: would probably help.
2: Yeah, maybe.
6: Yeah.
2: You get vertigo.
6: Man.
2: You're going to the Sphere this weekend, right?
4: Yes, I am. Yeah, Friday I'm going to go. I'm seeing the Eagles Friday. Eagles.
2: Yeah, I saw them at the Sphere. It was great.
6: Going November 13th. I can't wait.
2: And you've already you went to the Sphere to see the Wizard of Oz.
6: Yes,
2: and they're bringing that back, and I guess they've made a few changes. I understand.
6: Made it longer.
2: I understand they've changed it up a little bit. So, but yeah, that'll be great. But I can't quite see the appeal of Oprah.
4: Why can't they combine the Wizard of Oz, the original, and the Wiz with Diana Ross and Michael Jackson and make it one big movie? Why can't they do that?
6: I don't know.
4: That'd be kind of fun, don't you think?
6: Why don't they play Dark Side of the Moon and watch The Wizard of Oz in the Sphere and we can all get high?
2: Oh, yeah. Well,
4: all right, Christy.
6: Oasis has announced they will be touring again in 2027. Whew, I was waiting for that. It includes dates in the UK, Ireland, and mainland Europe, as well as United States stops in Boston and Vegas, so maybe they'll do the Sphere.
4: Oh, there you go.
6: Ticket registration is open. Registration until September 17th. You can register now to maybe to buy tickets.
4: That's right. Get in line so you might you be able to get in line.
6: What the hell?
8: Well, they're one of those bands that needs that.
4: Yeah.
8: It's weird.
6: Yeah.
8: Well, I like them, but I mean, not enough to register.
4: They certainly have their, right?
2: I mean, isn't this like the NFL?
6: Kind of.
4: Oh, the personal seat license?
2: You have to buy a seat license.
4: Sure. Sort of kind of is, yeah.
6: And Judge Judy has announced plans to, quote-unquote, retire. Does anybody know Judge Judy's last name?
4: Shineland.
6: Very good. Shineland.
4: Shindig.
6: Oh. She told People she's stepping away from on-camera work after Judy Justice ends in October.
8: Oh, she has a show right now, huh?
6: Mm-hmm. The 83-year-old said, quote, I have a lot of other things of interest. She listed afternoon naps, spending time with family, and developing Judyverse, an adult animated series, as priorities.
4: Okay. You know, I certainly don't want to like Judge Judy, but if she's prioritizing naps, I might have to check her out. Yeah.
6: By the way, her 58-year-old son Adam Levy has launched his own court show, Adam's Law, with his mom's support, and she's apparently the producer.
8: Mm. Way there to you forge go. Your own path there, Adam.
2: According to this,
6: Nepo baby.
2: According, I did a little bit of homework on this. She worked 52. She typically works 52 days a year. When during filming block, she works 3 days a week. She made $203 million in the year 2018. She sold 10,000 of the episodes to CBS for $130 million in 2017. So, and her net worth is over $500 million.
6: Good for her.
2: So, and
6: cash that check, baby.
2: Yeah, I didn't realize a lot of those shows are old.
6: Oh yeah.
8: Yeah.
2: Well, that's because I could never sat through one because they're so boring. But
12: I had two old friends go on Judge Judy, just to like they made up. Like they needed money.
6: Oh, really?
12: So the one's like, hey, you stiffed me on some rent and over $4,000. And because they pay, the show pays the people out of the show money.
6: Oh.
12: That's why you would go on if someone's suing you. Because if you lose, you don't have to pay.
6: I'll be
12: the done. Show pays. Huh. So these two guys just made up something, went on there to make $4,000 and they split it $2,000 each.
6: Really?
8: Nice.
12: Yeah.
6: Wow.
12: Needed rent.
6: Yikes.
2: I didn't realize it was fake.
12: Well, it's not supposed to be fake, but that's what they did.
2: Oh, wow.
12: It was two comedians.
6: You can go watch this. I'm not surprised.
8: Yeah. I think you've sent it to me. Somebody has.
12: Yeah.
6: In case you missed the Emmys last night, hosted, of course, by, Mariska Hargitay. Thank you. Mm-hmm. Widow's Bay, boy, they really won big, breaking a record for comedy series with 14 awards, including Best Comedy, 3 acting wins for star Matthew Reese. I know. You know, my cousin named their son this, and you'd think I would remember it. They spell it the same way.
4: Is he Reese. A little Reese-y piece?
6: He's a little Reese, yes. So cute. I'm sure they're listening, too. Stephen Root won Best Supporting Actor. Katie O'Flynn, Best Supporting Actress. Jean Smart won her 5th straight Emmy for Hacks. Noah Wiley, Best Actor in a Drama for The Pitt. The Pitt won Best Drama. So it was a great night. They did a nice little tribute to Dolly Parton with Reba McEntire. And Macaulay Culkin remembered Catherine O'Hara during the show. It was very sweet.
12: So. What was the comedy series?
6: Widow's Bay.
12: I've never even heard of it.
6: Oh, it's so good.
4: It's on Apple TV.
6: It's on Apple TV.
8: Is it funny, though?
2: I didn't understand why it was listed as a comedy.
8: That's like The Bear.
6: Yeah, it's kind of like The Bear.
8: What shows do when they know they're not going to win drama, so they put themselves in the comedy category?
12: Oh, really? Like on purpose? Yeah. Oh.
6: I don't know they were allowed to do that. I thought they put you in the category that you were supposed to be. I don't know.
2: I just understand why they do these awards where 3 shows win all the awards.
6: Yeah.
2: It's like the Grammys used to be.
6: And Bob Mackie passed away. Did you see that?
2: Yeah,
6: the famous fashion designer.
2: Designer.
6: Yeah, he died in Palm Springs of pneumonia at the age of 87. He won 9 Emmys, a Tony, and was nominated for 3 Oscars.
2: He did the famous Carol Burnett thing where she's wearing the curtains.
4: Yeah.
2: Ever seen that? Yeah. So funny.
4: And the classic line, I saw it in the window and I had to have it.
2: Yeah, that's so great.
6: And of course, all of Cher's infamous costumes, you know, especially.
2: They were fun.
6: They were fun.
2: Really good stuff.
6: And did he do the Marilyn Monroe Happy Birthday JFK dress, I think?
2: Oh, I don't know.
6: I think he did. Yeah. I thought for sure you would know that. Because
2: I know.
6: JFK guy, but.
2: Coming up, we have a little bit of history for you. We have a really nice story about a library, kind of an upbeat, happy story. And then, can your deodorant cause you to crash your vehicle? We're gonna find out. Also, we have a little bit of history for you coming up in just a few minutes. Anything else of interest you got over there, Christy Lee?
6: Well, coming up, we're going to talk also about why you should shut the lid on your toilet, and we're going to be visited in a little bit by Chris. Chris Porter.
2: Comedian.
6: Chris. We haven't heard from Chris in a while.
2: Right now, great gift or something maybe just for yourself. The Aura Frame. I'm a huge fan of these. There's one right behind Josh, as a matter of fact. 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It's a terrific gift. And the cool thing about it is you can load it from wherever. I could load the one at Christie's house. I could load the one at my brother's house in Florida. It's that easy. And it's a blast because you get to look at all these great photos. So maybe your mom lives in a different state. You could send her a picture of your kids. She gets up in the morning, walks into the kitchen. Hey, look, there's a cool picture of little Jimmy.
6: Oh, sweet.
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6: Hello.
4: There's Jeff Oskey.
19: I'm feeling low.
6: Low.
4: Lord, he's down. There's Josh Arnold.
20: Hi.
4: Ace Cosby over there.
21: Hello.
4: I'm Chick. Hello, Tom. How you doing, buddy?
2: My point of view has changed.
4: All right.
2: You were talking about Judge Judy retiring, and Jeff Oskey pointed out that a couple of his friends went on the show. I didn't realize this. You're correct. Judge Judy pays the judgment.
20: Yeah.
4: So
2: I didn't know that.
4: When Jeff told you that, why did you feel the need to go look it up? You could see how that would be hurtful, right?
2: No, I just thought it was highly inaccurate and incorrect and wrong and stupid.
4: Okay.
2: No, this really changes it.
4: Okay.
2: And admittedly, I've never sat through more than 30 seconds of Judge Judy because I hate that show. I hate everything about it.
20: Oh, I love me some Judge Judy.
2: But this says The people receive an appearance fee, both the plaintiff and the defendant, plus they get airfare, hotel, travel expenses.

0: So if you're asking yourself, why would anyone do this? It's because they're getting paid.
1: Yeah. Mm.
0: And if there is a legit dispute, you said your friends went on it and they faked the whole thing?
1: Yeah. Yeah, they needed rent money and they came up with the idea. And
0: well, we were talking to somebody that said they kept getting phone calls from, what's the show where they you pitch an invention?
1: Shark Tank.
0: Shark Tank.
2: Mm-hmm.
0: That they had set up a joke company that was a really stupid idea, obviously, and they kept getting calls from Shark Tank to please come on.
1: I don't believe
0: that. They wanted to have a stupid one. So I don't know. Yeah, so, but the Judge Judy thing is just shocking.
1: I'm sorry.
0: No. I mean, I'm glad to know. But again, she's the highest paid person in television history, apparently.
2: Huh.
0: She's a...
2: she can afford to pay these people, then.
0: Yeah. You know who I used to like to watch is Goober on the Andy Griffith Show? Because that was his favorite show, Judge Judy, Judy, Judy. It's time now for Today in History.
3: Yeah, there
0: we go.
3: Ladies
0: and gentlemen.
3: Hot dog, here we come.
0: Judy, Judy, Judy. This is important, Christy.
2: Yeah?
0: You'll know this. In 1928, Alexander Fleming discovered what?
2: Alexander Fleming?
0: 1928.
2: Ice skating. I don't know.
3: How long have you had that bread? There, that's a hint.
0: Very good, chick. Penicillin.
3: Yeah.
0: He was just like Ace. They threw out moldy bread and discovered penicillin.
3: Oddly enough, Alexander Fleming was also Flemish. Isn't that interesting?
0: 1954, Marilyn Monroe filmed the famous skirt scene. You know that scene,
2: yes,
0: Christy?
2: Of course. The white dress over the subway grate. Mm-hmm.
0: The 7 year itch. And that wasn't a real subway going underneath it. They had 50 volunteers blowing.
3: All with drink straws.
2: Yeah.
3: And they were.
0: Yeah. I bet that dried her out.
2: Oh, come on. Jeez, Tom.
3: Hang on. Let him speak.
0: All that air. In 1965, the dreadful show Lost in Space premiered.
2: I loved Lost in Space as a 5-6-year-old.
3: Oh, the pain, the pain of it all. Yeah. Oh, the pain.
2: Come on.
0: That stupid robot.
3: Warning, Will Robinson, warning. The fabulous Dick Tufel.
2: Yes.
0: In 1978, Muhammad Ali won the World Heavyweight Boxing Championship for the third time.
3: Oh, yeah.
0: Heavyweight. Do they have...
3: Oh, yes.
0: This is kind of off topic. Do they have weight classes in sumo wrestling?
3: Oh, I don't know.
0: Or is it all just the big fat guys?
3: I think there is one class, and it just says big...
2: it's just sumo class.
3: BFG.
0: I was wondering, do they have, like, midget sumo? Little fat guys?
2: I'm asking
0: for a friend. Okay, calm down, everybody.
3: Calm down, everybody.
0: 1995, Josh will know this one. Seven by David Fincher premiered. And you probably read that the sequel's coming out.
2: Eight?
0: 11.
3: 11.
0: Yeah, they're skipping a few. You know it's in the box, don't you? Did you ever see that movie, Christy?
2: No.
0: I'm not going to give it away.
2: No.
3: I know it's in the box.
0: Happy birthday, 1254, Marco Polo.
2: Marco.
3: Polo.
0: Let's face it, today's kids don't know who that was.
2: I don't know who that was. I just played the game as a kid.
0: Yeah, and then there was a great commercial a few years ago where they actually had Marco Polo himself in the pool.
2: Yes.
0: Me.
2: Yeah.
0: Greg, I love that one. 1857, President William Howard Taft was born. Famous for being a heavy set.
3: Hmm.
0: Estimated weight about 350. And there's the story about the bathtub, and he allegedly was stuck in the bathtub. There's no evidence that that actually happened.
3: Cell
2: phones back then.
3: DNA on the ring?
0: According to this, there is a famous story about him. He was staying at a hotel in New Jersey, and he overfilled the tub, got in, and displaced a large amount of water that flooded the room and dripped into the dining room below him. That's where the whole bathtub thing started about Taft.
3: Huh.
0: So that's kind of interesting. In 1890, Agatha Christie was born. And died very mysteriously of natural causes many, many years later.
3: on a train, and then she was on a cruise ship.
0: This is my favorite. Norm Crosby, born in 1927. You know who Norm Crosby was, Christy?
3: Oh, my goodness.
2: Norm Crosby.
0: He was always famous for the sort of the malaprop...

0: master of the malaprop.
1: So thank you. He'd walk out on stage. Thank you for that amazing ovulation.
2: Oh, I see what you're saying. Okay. Yeah,
0: yeah. People would laugh.
1: Oh, I think that's really funny.
3: You don't like the malaprop?
2: Explains a lot.
0: Laugh like anything.
1: Okay.
2: Huh. Norm Crosby.
1: I treat you with love and affliction. Okay. Happy birthday.
2: That was his gig?
1: Yeah.
3: Yeah.
2: Okay.
1: Oh, yeah. They were funny. Tommy Lee Jones, born in 1946. Very fine actor.
2: Oh, I remember this guy, Norm Crosby.
1: Pete Carroll, very handsome, former NFL coach, mm-hmm. Christy.
0: Like, does he have his age there? Is he like 80 or something?
2: Who, Pete Carroll?
0: Yeah, he's up
2: 75. He's up there.
0: How much?
1: 75, born in 1951.
0: All right, sir.
1: Very handsome man. Happy birthday, Tom Hardy. You know who that is, Christy?
2: Yeah, it's a very handsome man.
4: Yes, he played Bane in Batman. Yes.
1: Had to be kind of a drag to have to memorize all those lines, and they all come out muffled through that little thing in his face.
0: That'd be a bummer, yeah.
1: Yeah, and lastly, happy birthday, Prince Harry.
2: Yeah, back in England.
1: The prince formerly known as Prince, but he's still a prince now?
2: No, they don't get to use their titles. They can't use some titles or something. Okay, and they had to pull their kids out of school after 2 days because they're scared of security
0: risks. And he can't, it's illegal for him to play checkers in England because he can't be kinged.
1: Very good. We return to Christy Lee. Christy's over there. She's at the Incogni news desk. Christy, what do you got?
2: New research has revealed how flushing toilet fumes can reach your face.
1: Flumes.
2: Yeah, the flume from the...
0: Flume? Okay.
2: Scientists analyzed 22 studies of toilet-generated aerosols and found particles can remain suspended in the air at adult breathing height for at least 20 seconds after flushing. I thought we already knew this, that you're always supposed to close the lid before flushing. It's a simple precautionary measure to help minimize potential exposure to pathogens. I've always said I don't understand why public toilets don't have lids, the place where we need them the most.
0: Do you not have a lid on some of your toilets at home? Because you were asking, what if you don't have a lid?
1: No. Here.
2: Yeah, here we don't.
1: Of course, I keep them all down because of the dogs.
2: Yep.
1: The dogs will walk into the toilet. If you leave it up, all of a sudden you hear that lapping sound of...
0: If you notice, when I go into the bathroom and flush, I go over, open the door as far as I can, then run back and flush, then run out the door really fast. Yeah.
1: What do they call it? What is it called? A toilet flume aerosol?
2: An aerosol flume, yes.
1: Hmm. Okay.
2: You can't see it, but it's there.
1: Okay, so just don't go huffing.
2: Yeah, don't put your toothbrush next to the toilet. A new study shows the planet Mercury may be shrinking faster than expected. Scientists from the German Aerospace Center's Institute of Space Research reported Mercury's shrinking may be 30% greater than previously believed, a loss in diameter of as much as 14 miles. The reduction in the 3,000-mile-wide planet size is described as the cosmos's version of a grape shriveling into a raisin under the sun.
1: Hmm.
5: That's weird.
1: How do they measure that? That's amazing.
2: A big measuring tape. So, yeah, I don't know.
1: Mercury shrinking. How's Uranus doing?
2: It's got a crack in it.
1: See, she's playing ball. Christy's playing ball with me.
0: Is that right? All right.
1: Mercury is shrinking.
2: Yep.
0: Have you seen some of the photos NASA sending back of like the? They've got some that probe's been closer than ever, and it's crazy the. Just the detail of these planets coming back, it's nuts.
2: Yeah.
1: Well, this new one, the new telescope, is going to be in gear, in a couple of months?
2: Yeah.
1: When
2: the Roman? Is it Roman?
1: Yeah.
0: I guess Venus has killed everything we've ever landed, including the machines. Like the longest a machine has lasted is like a minute and 11, an hour and 11 minutes. And then it just, the gravitation, it just crushes everything. It's nuts.
1: Wow.
0: It's a whole big wide cosmos out there.
1: So if Mercury keeps shrinking, will this make, does this give Pluto a shot at becoming a planet again?
2: I don't know.
5: Yeah, I want my credit on my fifth grade science class where I said I was off by one planet. I want the Pluto.
2: Want it back?
5: Yeah.
2: Yeah.
1: Hmm. Oh. Okay.
5: Yeah, I said Pluto was a planet.
1: Pluto's out.
0: So you said nine planets?
1: Yeah. Coming up, we're going to talk with comedian Chris Porter. We'll certainly look forward to that. And when we return to the O'Reilly Auto Parts studios, this is the Bob and Tom Show.
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3: You just ruined it.
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0: Kiwi Rogers is our guest. Kiwi, having just met you, I can guess you're obviously an athlete.
1: Yeah, I work out a little bit.
2: They have the whole thing where you pump weights and all that stuff.
3: Yeah.
2: You got to have a cardiovascular, man.
3: Mm-hmm.
2: I was playing basketball the other day. They made me guard the worst dude on the other teams. It was a fat dude wearing thongs. Right? You know,
1: oh!
2: Standing on the court smoking a cigarette. You know I was in bad shape.
3: And you couldn't keep up with him.
2: I couldn't keep up with him. I got involved with that aerobics. Don't like aerobics, man. That's too much like sex.
4: Aerobics?
2: Yeah, you sweat, muscles hurt, and then you got a woman up there telling you you're not doing it right.

0: 'cause I'll be rich as hell.
1: And then I figured that's I didn't need to write anymore.
2: And now, from the Bob and Tom Archives, we dust off another classic. classic. A moment of frivolity.
3: James P. Connolly, world traveler.
1: I consider Southern California is the place where I started. Uh-huh. It's where it all began.
4: Yeah.
1: Now, just for the record, I know there's a lot of negative stereotypes associated sometimes with the Southern California.
4: True.
1: For the listeners out there, I am not your typical Southern Californian.
4: No.
1: These breasts are real. Uh-huh. These are mine.
4: Incredible. Uh-huh.
1: But what I do, particularly when I come here, and I don't know how you felt, but every time people find out that I'm originally from Southern California out here, particularly, they immediately try to intimidate me with the weather.
4: Mm.
1: As if somehow the gift of wearing a jacket was not handed down to me by my forefather, the warmth concept.
4: Yes.
1: And it's always the same. It's like, oh, you're from Southern California. Well, huh? What do you think of the weather?
4: Uh-huh.
1: Like, I think I'm going to be, okay, well, you should have been here in February, man. Yeah. The whole city froze over completely,
4: yeah,
1: and everybody died. Even the dead people froze to death. And I know why they do it. They assume that we have the perfect weather. And, you know, for the most part, we do. Because sometimes during like a mudslide or an earthquake or a raging wildfire that, mm-hmm, scorches the hillside and forces me to evacuate my home only to get stuck in bumper-to-bumper traffic, I look up at the sky and I go, my God, this weather's perfect.
4: Yep.
1: And I don't even care. I mean, I don't know about you, Bob. I don't care about earthquakes.
4: No.
1: In California. I mean, that state was shaking and baking before I was created.
4: That's true.
1: And my father always had an earthquake disaster preparedness kit,
4: mm-hmm,
1: in the garage. Our kit was 2 gallons of water and a bucket of raw oats. So at a minimum, if disaster struck, I knew that our family of five could compete for enough resources to keep one of us alive for about 2 days, living comfortably as a horse. So we had always had that.
4: I'm a man who's prepared.
1: Exactly.
4: Always.
1: I personally enjoy the earthquake. And I don't know about you, but I have certain like milestones in an earthquake to set my panic level, basically. You know, it's, mm-hmm, like, it's shaking, no big deal. I can handle shaking. I'm not worried until I hear a car alarm. Then the car alarm went off. I'm like, no big deal. Car alarm goes off. I'm not worried until I start hearing things falling and breaking. Mm-hmm. Things are falling and breaking. I'm like, you know what? I'm okay. As long as the power goes out, people, mm-hmm, are screaming. I'm like, okay, I think this is it. I think this is my moment to panic, everybody. And right at the moment, I thought my heart was going to explode. It stopped. And I was like, you know, I'm cool.
4: Mm-hmm.
1: But that night, it was shaking so bad, the furniture moved over, blocked by doorway. I couldn't get out.
5: Uh-huh.
1: And books were falling off the shelf and hitting me.
5: Oh, yeah.
1: And it was a lot of fun. But even given that, I still enjoy them. And
4: there's nothing like them. In fact, the song, 26 Miles Across the Sea, you know that song?
5: Mm-hmm.
4: Was written about Hawaii. It's earthquakes have moved it so far away. Sad.
1: I actually have a sexual fantasy associated with the earthquake.
6: Go.
1: All right, woke chick up.
6: Uh-huh.
1: In my fantasy, I'm making love to this woman.
6: Yeah.
1: And then all of a sudden, she feels the earth move beneath her.
4: Ah, yes.
1: And then she rolls over on top of me and shields me from debris. Safety first, everybody. Safety first.
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3: Our guest is James P. Connolly. James P. Connolly apparently has a vibe.
1: I got a vibe.
3: You do have a vibe.
1: I like, vibe.
5: Oh, yeah.
3: I like your vibe. It's very friendly.
1: You know what? I usually keep the vibe to myself, but I'm happy to share it in this room.
4: Mm-hmm.
7: That's fine. Very cool vibe.
3: Now, where have you been vibing? Have you been?
1: I recently just vibed back from the swinging little city of Reno, Nevada.
4: No! The biggest little city in America.
1: That's in the world. It's like saying you're the most sizable dwarf in the world. I love that tag. No, we went to Reno, and I'm a big fan of the greater Reno Sparks area.
4: Mm-hmm.
1: And when you say it like that, it sounds much bigger.
4: It does.
1: Than it actually is.
4: Mm-hmm.
1: But the audiences there were a little, how should I put this, a little wrinkly.
7: Mm-hmm.
1: Okay. Midweek, a little of the older set.
4: Sure.
1: One night, a matter of fact, if they'd been any older, I think I would have opened with a eulogy. Dearly beloved, we're gathered here today to mourn the passing of somebody in this room before the end of the show, I'm pretty sure.
3: So, anybody celebrating anything tonight? Oh, your death.
4: Oh,
1: hey,
4: okay.
1: I don't want to jump the gun, but I guess some seats at a funeral I think you guys would be hanging out at. And the best part is when you say that to people who are that old, they look at you like, well, he's obviously not talking about me.
4: No,
1: the guy wheezing in the iron lung behind you. That's the guy I'm going after.
3: James, interesting background. You're a former Marine.
1: Yes, I am.
3: Once a Marine, always a Marine.
1: Thank you very much. Well, you know, I appreciate that you say that with kind of a subdued tone, because some people get a little too animated when they find out that I have been in the Marine Corps.
4: Mm-hmm.
1: It's just a little, I'm not gung-ho anymore in my life. I'm gung-lo. I think, yeah, I've taken it down a couple of notches.
4: Sure.
1: But some people get a little too excited. They're like, you in the Marine Corps, well, you know how to kill. once a Marine, always a Marine. I'm like, whoa, whoa, that's a motto, not a mafia-style obligation for the rest of my life.
4: No.
1: I mean, I get up every morning and I kill somebody just to keep the skill set sharp. That's what I do. It drops a property value in my neighborhood, but the street parking is amazing.
4: Oh, yeah. Yeah, so.
3: I think you'd put the fear in men and women in your command.
1: As long as they didn't see me.
4: Ah.
1: I could hide behind something and project.
3: You're not a real big man.
4: Like the Wizard of Oz.
1: Exactly. I am the Marine Corps version of the Wizard of Oz. Who dares to talk to Lieutenant Conway? Bring me your shaved head and tattooed body before the wizard and bow.
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8: Yes, sir.
6: There's Jeff Hoskay.
9: Hey, man.
6: Hello, Josh Arnold.
9: Hello.
6: There's Ace Cosby.
10: Hey.
6: I'm Chick, and hello, Tom. We have something special here?
11: I think so. There's a big screen over there. And on the screen is comedian Chris Porter. There he is.
9: What up?
11: Hey, I like the setup, Chris. Behind you, you have two speakers.
9: Those are those Kef LF50s.
11: Oh, nice. Yeah, that's great. It reminds me of the old days when I used to have speakers. Mm-hmm. Set up and nice stereo.
8: Well, he's got a bunch of albums behind him, too.
11: Turntable. Yeah, I can see.
8: Yeah.
11: So you're a vinyl guy?
9: Oh, big time. Big time. I like to make my music listening experience as difficult as possible.
11: I think it makes it special. And there was also...
9: Oh, I think it does, too. I love it.
11: And you have to listen to the songs in the order they're presented, unless you want to get up and screw around with that tone arm. And by the
9: way... Your song really has to be terrible for me to skip it.
11: Exactly. There's a lot to be said for that. Oh, and by the way, we're secretly putting together a Bob and Tom vinyl release of some of our songs from the past.
8: Really?
11: Yeah, get ready. Stand by for that.
8: Oh, boy.
11: We did two vinyl albums back in the day, but we're going to do kind of a...
8: greatest hits?
11: Just a bunch of weird stuff from the show. So be looking forward to that. Chris Porter is a stand-up comedian. In fact, I know that you're going to be in Columbus, Ohio at the Funny Bone coming up this weekend on Friday and Saturday. You'll be in Toledo the 25th and 26th at the famous Toledo Funny Bone. Then in Des Moines in early November at the Funny Bone there. Now, are you still living in Kansas?
9: Oh, yeah, I'm back. I lived in L.A. for just short of 20 years, and now I'm back. I'm 47 years old. I've never been married and have zero children, which in L.A., not a huge deal. Some would even see it as a success, and now I live in Kansas, where they treat it like it's a virus that must be contained before it spreads to the children. Because everyone is trying to set me up with a woman, and I didn't ask. I didn't even say I was lonely. I definitely didn't come home and say, bring me your women. But I've had more used women thrown at me in the last 18 months. And look, it's a joke. It's a joke, obviously. But also, I don't know if you've ever had someone try to set you up. I don't know if you've ever had someone try to pitch a person to you, but it sounds like they're trying to get rid of an old Civic. Oh, you'll love her. She runs, she's dependable, and she only leaks when she laughs.
11: That is great. Now, do you still have family in Kansas?
9: Oh, yeah. All my family's here. Everyone but my sister is here. And so it's a good time.
11: Are your parents still with us?
9: Yeah, both of them are still around. They came over and watched the Chiefs game last night, and they look like the couple from Up. And so it's great.
11: What is the feeling about the Kansas City Chiefs and their forthcoming move?
9: I don't think anyone really cares, except for the people in Missouri who are losing all the tax money. But, I mean, it's equidistant from downtown. It's just on the better side of the city.
11: Yeah. Well, you guys had a great game last night. Had to be
9: so much fun. That number 9's real good.
11: Yeah, and there's a little bit of controversy. Chick McGee was showing us the video.
6: The Travis Kelce holding on Patrick Mahomes' touchdown run. I'm sure that you missed that whole thing, and it was okay.
11: Yeah, if you look carefully, you can see the handcuffs that they put on him.
9: Uh-huh. No, I saw that. And you're right. He did hold him, but if they would have taken that touchdown away, it's still 24-10.
6: Well, and I've learned something about watching football for 60 years now, give or take. If the referees don't call it, it's not a penalty, so don't worry about it. And that's how you got to live your life, man.
11: Yeah, we're talking to comedian Chris Porter, and now Chris, are you in the Missouri side or the Kansas side?
9: I'm on the Kansas side to be the end of my block is Missouri.
11: Okay. What is the legalization or what is the legal status of marijuana in either state?
9: Missouri, yay. Kansas, nay.
6: Oh.
9: And so I got to sneak over, grab it, and come back. I always throw it in my trunk underneath some Bibles. And then.
11: am I to infer that you are a marijuana user?
9: Oh, yeah. Oh, yeah. It's my favorite. Yeah. Now, it's the best antidepressant there is.
11: Now, when you go on the road as a comedian, I know you're on the road quite a bit. I believe your tour is called the Relentless Tour. Do you check in advance to see what the legal status of marijuana is in each state?
9: Yeah, it's just good to know. I mean, it's not going to change anything, but it's good to know what kind of risk you're running. Like, a trip to Ohio is much nicer than a trip to Texas at this point.
11: Worth checking out. And I did not know that. Do the cops sit there on the one side of the border, Kansas and Missouri, and pull people over?
9: No, they got a lot of fentanyl to deal with, so they're usually letting us weed guys go.
11: Makes sense, certainly. Are you a drinker or a smoker or anything else like that?
9: I like a nice tequila.
6: Oh,
9: I used to drink a lot of everything, and then your body's like, you got to pick a lane, bro, or this is going to end poorly.
6: Now, Chris, do you like the Don Julio, the sipping tequila, or is that you're on another level? Yeah. Okay.
9: No, I want a sipper. I'm very successful, chick.
6: Right.
9: So I like to be chill.
11: Now, are you doing any dating though? And you say you're getting pitched a lot of women. Have you ever been on the so-called dating apps?
9: I'm off the dating apps. Here's where I'm at with the dating thing. If you are into certain stuff, we're done. Because I'm at an age where I'm not doing anything that I don't want to do, like camping. I will die alone before I spend one night sleeping on the ground. Are you out of your mind? I spend 42 weekends a year on the road, and you want me to spend one of the 10 I have off pretending I'm poor? Your idea of a good time is removing amenities? What is wrong with you? Don't take this as I don't like nature, because I like nature. You want to go hiking? You want to go fishing? You want to, smoke a joint, get lost in the woods? I'm down. But when nighttime comes, we're going to a building. I'm pooping in a toilet. These things are non-negotiable. Okay. You know what they have in nature now? Hotels. we can go do hippie stuff all day, and then when nighttime comes, go, oh, that's right, we're successful.
11: That's Chris Porter. Chris Porter, your comedy special, is it on Amazon Prime? I'm trying to remember here.
9: It's right now, it's for purchase and sale. So anywhere, Amazon, not Prime, but Amazon, iTunes, anything where you purchase and rent, and then in October, it will go free on all the free things.
11: Okay. And it's called Middle Rage with Chris Porter. Once again, Columbus, Funny Bone, Ohio. Columbus, Ohio, Funny Bone coming up this weekend.
6: Great club, Chris. Wonderful.
9: Oh, it's
6: club.
9: The best Funny Bone.
6: Absolutely.
11: And then the Toledo Funny Bone, September 25 and 26, and Des Moines, November 6th and 7th at the Funny Bone in there. So, hey, thanks a lot, Chris. You're looking good.
9: Thanks, brother. You too, man.
11: Good luck with all those great vinyl records. And we'll send you the vinyl Bob and Tom album when it comes out.
8: All right.
11: Which we're hoping is sometime soon.
6: That's right. That's
8: what's that called?
6: See you, Chris.
11: We're working on it.
6: Throwback, Bob and Tom, wax. No, I don't know what it would be called.
11: Stacks of wax.
6: Stacks of wax, pumping the wattage in your cottage. I don't know.
11: Okay, thank you very much. All right, now, everybody's talking about weight loss. They're talking about the injections. We just heard that, what is it, Mercury? The planet Mercury is shrinking?
8: Yeah.
11: Maybe it's on Ozempic. I don't know.
8: Oh, maybe. Who knows?
11: I don't know. But if you're thinking about shrinking yourself and you don't want to do the expensive injections, the pharmaceuticals, how about this? The physicians at Brickhouse Nutrition have been working on something. It's not an injection. It's a supplement. It's a weight loss supplement called Lean, L-E-A-N. And Lean has been getting some great results. It's designed for those that want to lose 10 pounds or more. It's not for the casual dieter. The studied ingredients in Lean have been shown to help lower blood sugar, burn fat by converting it into energy, and to help curb your appetite. That's the key. 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Lean is available now by going to takelean.com. 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

What's that sticking in his nostril? Which one is Ozzy? What's that funny smell in here?

0: Ladies and gentlemen,
1: that
0: the genius.
1: Too loud.
0: The genius of Haywood Banks.
2: Jimmy Schubert is our guest.
3: But I prefer mobile food myself. I mean, I prefer food that's had the make it in the world just like I have. I mean, if I'm going to eat food, I prefer food that doesn't come from the ground. You know, because vegetables, you know, they suck the nutrients from the mud.
4: Mm-hmm.
3: Would you eat mud?
4: No.
3: No. Then why eat the middleman? You know, God made animals slow enough to catch. He obviously intended for us to eat them. Besides that, what's the fun in hunting a vegetable? Anymore, I can sneak up on a carrot. Some of that stuff's not even food, celery. That's not food. That's